0: and how hospitals are funded.
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3: One day out from the start of the Stanley Cup final, the Canes and the Golden Knights launch tomorrow. We'll get to that and more in sports at 15.
4: Oil higher sharply due to the Iran-U.S. conflict, but that doesn't stop the S&P from finishing with a record high. Business at 26.
5: 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Traffic and weather together on the ones in the 660 News Radio Traffic Center tonight. Here's Ian Busby.
6: Seeing some delays in the southeast right now on southbound Deerfoot Trail from Heritage Meadows down towards the Iverstrong Bridge. We had a crash on the south end of the Iverstrong. Looks like it's been cleared away, but we're still seeing that residual volume build up. It eases off once you get towards the bridge and then through this area, but expect delays back towards Glenmore Trail right now. Also in the southeast, we're seeing some delays on McLeod Trail in both directions around Bannister Road. Left-hand lane being blocked off for that bridge repair, and that's really backing up on the southbound side as speeds are reduced through that area. And then crews still working on a crash in the northeast. This is on northbound 36th Street at 26th Avenue. The tow truck loading up vehicles in the left-hand lane, so keep an eye out as you're heading through there. Not seeing huge delays, but you want to watch out for that work crew. See anything else causing problems? Not looking too bad elsewhere as volume has eased up. Give us a call, 403-291-0066. 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Now with the weather forecast, here's meteorologist Kevin Stanfield.
7: The city of Calgary has between 20 and 30 millimeters to go before this rain event is at its end. Our low tonight is 6 degrees with, you guessed it, rain showers expected overnight. Those will also continue through much of Tuesday with northwest gusts early in the day up to 70 kilometers per hour. The high is 9 degrees with a low of 6.
5: It is currently 7 degrees in Calgary with light rain. 660 News Time, 603.
8: It's still raining, but take heart. This rain event we've been dealing with is not at all like that day in 2013.
5: 660's Andrea Montgomery goes through the metrics and the warning that does come with this rain.
9: You probably want to do a lap of the exterior of your home to make sure the storm drains are in place, and maybe a quick walk about the inside to make sure there's no leakage as that ground becomes saturated. But it is not expected the Elbow or Bow will burst their banks with this rain event, even if it's a little scary looking. The flow rates recorded for the Bow passing Cochrane hit 388 cubic meters a second today, which is well above the normal of 150 to 250. Calgary Fire says it expects the flow to peak in the city tomorrow at about 480 cubic meters a second. That a far cry from 2013 when the flow level was recorded at 1,840 cubic meters a second. There is a boating advisory and a warning from Calgary Fire to steer clear of the riverbanks and keep your animals on a leash nearby, saying the water is cold, fast, murky, and likely has debris in it. But there's always that one guy. Our Phoenix Phillips went down to Harvey Passage today to have a look himself and found a kayak instructor who had canceled class to hit the rapids himself.
10: Zach, come on. Come on, Zach.
11: It's pretty fun out here.
10: What brings you out here? Because apparently there's a boat advisory on the boat.
11: The high water. The high water changes the rapids and can make them quite enjoyable.
9: I'm Andrea Montgomery.
8: 660 News Time, 605. City police announcing extortion charges against two men after a Northeast business owner was threatened. 660's Ariel O'Shea reports.
12: Police say a Saddle Ridge business received demands for money on May 5th from an unknown person who threatened to shoot the owner along with friends and family members if they didn't comply. The victim immediately contacted police, triggering an investigation by Calgary Police's organized crime team. Last Thursday, officers executed a search warrant at a Saddlestone Way home and took four men into custody. Two of them, 30-year-old Sandeep Singh and 39-year-old Amandeep Molly, are now charged with extortion and possession of proceeds of crime. Police say community members played a key role in helping investigators make arrests. Your superintendent, Jeff Bell.
13: In this case, we were able to quickly make arrests because information came from the community in a timely manner. That action not only helped protect the victim, but may also have prevented further victimization of others.
12: Since April of last year, Calgary police have investigated 46 extortion-related incidents, including 19 shootings, and now have laid charges against 14 people. I'm Ariel O'Shea.
14: The Alberta government is injecting more money into surgeries, but also changing how hospitals are paid. 660's Shilpa Downton explains.
15: The province is investing more than $800 million to expand operating room capacity and upgrade hospitals, while rolling out something called patient-focused funding.
16: It's a system that aligns the incentives the right way. It rewards hospitals for treating more patients instead of making every patient a cost. And it's a system that's transparent. It shows taxpayers where their money is going, and it means we as government can hold hospitals and other providers accountable for delivering the services we pay for.
15: Premier Smith says under the PFF, the funding follows the patient instead of hospitals getting a fixed budget. In the first phase, day surgeries will be paid at 102% of cost and inpatient surgeries at 98% to encourage more same-day procedures. The province says the approach may also set future pricing for private surgical facilities, but adds any alignment will happen gradually. I'm Shilpa Downton.
5: Well, the NDP reacting to the surgical care announcement. Sarah Hoffman is that party's hospital and surgical services critic, believes this will lead to more privatization.
17: Under the UCP, the government is pandering to separatists, and that focus has taken attention away from major issues that Albertans face every single day. Now, this is their backup plan, pushing further privatization instead of strengthening the public system. So if this government truly wanted to fix public health care, they'd invest in public surgical capacity, address the bottlenecks across the system, and work with patients, providers, and communities on real solutions.
5: Hoffman went on to say the private systems would pull doctors and resources out of public hospitals, adding the province doesn't have enough health care workers for both options.
14: Continuing care workers took to the streets in Calgary to fight for better care and working conditions as bargaining between the union and Care West is happening today and tomorrow. AUPE President Sandra Azikar says these improvements are needed so seniors get the help they need.
18: Our members want to be able to provide excellent care to seniors, but they can't if they're continuously short-staffed, if they have to have two or three jobs to make ends meet. Yet they provide such valuable services to the most vulnerable in this province.
14: The government says they hope the two sides will reach a fair and equitable resolution.
5: Well, Premier Danielle Smith is heading east to meet with her Quebec counterpart later this week. Smith says she'll be looking to talk about a potential east-west energy corridor and natural gas development with Premier Christine Frechette. Both provinces are currently seeing budding separatist movements and potential votes on secession in the near future. But the premier says she and Frechette are aligned in wanting to keep their provinces within Confederation.
19: I think Madame Frechette and I have a similar interest, is how do we have more autonomy within United Canada? That's our stated principle as a party, and it's her stated principle as the leader of the CAC. And so I think we'll have lots of common ground on that.
5: Smith says she has no plans to meet with the Parti Québécois leader, who's promised to hold a secession referendum if his party wins October's provincial election.
14: It's like something out of science fiction. 660's Darren Rathwell explains how Calgary police are using technology to help the lines of communication with some residents.
1: New tool in the kit for Calgary police, real-time two-way translation.
20: It will automatically detect what the language is, identify it, and then translate it.
1: A demonstration of the tech, part of officers' body cams, taking place during a news conference. Listen as a statement is spoken to an officer, Sergeant Deng Atriel, and interpreted by the RTT.
2: Identified, Hindi dot, I need help.
20: What kind of help do you need, ma'am?
2: Madam, aapko kis tarah ki sahayata chahiye?
1: The goal, police say, breaking down language barriers during everyday interactions with the city's diverse communities, which is frequently needed. The tech, not to be used to collect evidence, supports more than 50 languages thus far, and police say it will reassure people their interactions are being listened to correctly in real time. I'm Darren Rathwell.
5: Coming up, traffic and weather together, 660 News Time, 610.
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8: 660 News Time, 611. Traffic and weather together in the traffic center tonight. Here's Ian Busby.
6: Few issues in the southeast right now. We are seeing some heavy volume buildup on southbound Deerfoot Trail around Southland Drive. It continues through to the Iverstrong Bridge. We had a crash on the end of the bridge there. Looks like it's moved off to the side or been cleared, but because it's speeding up as you head through the bridge, but it really stacked up as you're heading towards Southland Drive. Then also in the southeast, seeing some buildup on eastbound Stony Trail as you're approaching 52nd Street. This one backing things up back towards Stony Trail. It's a real slow go getting through that one. And then delays in both directions of McLeod Trail around Bannister Road. Left-hand lane blocked off. Really stacks up on the southbound side as you're heading through there. Not looking too bad elsewhere. If you see something causing problems, you can always give us a call. 403-291-0066. 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Now, with the weather forecast, here's meteorologist Kevin Stanfield.
7: We'll drop to 6 degrees overnight with ongoing rain showers, with another up to 30 millimeters set to fall before this system wraps up late Tuesday. Northwest wind gusts overnight will reach between 50 and 70 kilometers per hour as the high reaches only 9 on Tuesday. Then for Wednesday, a mix of sun and cloud in the forecast with a high of 17.
8: Right now, it's raining, it's windy, it's 7 degrees, 660 News Time, 613. The Canada-U.S. Trade Minister set to travel to Washington tomorrow to meet with his American counterpart.
3: Canada-U.S. Trade Minister Dominic LeBlanc will be joined by Canada's chief trade negotiator for a meeting with U.S. Trade Representative Jameson Greer. Official trade talks between Ottawa and Washington have yet to launch ahead of a mandatory review of the Canada-U.S.-Mexico Agreement on Trade. The United States and Mexico have begun their negotiations. President Donald Trump froze trade talks with Canada last year after he was angered by an Ontario-sponsored ad quoting former President Ronald Reagan criticizing tariffs. Greer recently said there are significant trade issues with Canada. Kelly Malone, The Canadian Press, Washington.
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8: Good evening. It's rainy, 7 degrees. I'm Mark Strachick. Here are the top stories right now. The city saying flood mitigation work on both the Bow and Elbow Rivers, as well as how they've utilized reservoirs more efficiently, means there's no risk of any kind of serious flooding due to the rain system. Number of pathways near the rivers are closed. People being asked to be cautious if they're using any pathways. Of note, the Glenmore Reservoir right now isn't even at half capacity as they cleared it out last week. Well, the province out with more details about what they describe as patient-focused surgery funding to pay hospitals based on the number and type of procedures they perform rather than through fixed surgical budgets. The pilot program began last month at 12 hospitals. The NDP criticizing it, saying they believe it's opening the door to more privatization. 660 News Time, 6:15. Now 660 Sports from Sportsnet 960 The Fan. Here's Marcus Fitzgerald.
4: Stanley Cup Final opens tomorrow. Carolina and Vegas. Rod Brendamore brought the Canes there as a player 20 years ago, and now he's in the head coaching.
9: I was a lot more excited as a player because I'm saying the expectation was the same, but this has been like 8 years of like this is where we should have been in the way we felt. And so now we're finally here, and we know that, you know, I know if you don't win at all, it's kind of you know what I mean? So I'm trying to hold off on that because you want to enjoy this. We accomplished, this is a great accomplishment, but yeah, I know tomorrow I'll wake up and then it's going to be, how do we get over this last, you know, stretch, which is obviously going to be extremely difficult.
4: That goes 6 o'clock tomorrow on Sportsnet. It's a little bit quiet this evening. Baseball, no Jays, but there are a few games in the bigs. 9 in all. You can see the Tigers and the Rays on Sportsnet. Plus, that's in the bottom of the fifth. Canadian men's soccer tonight in Edmonton. A friendly tune-up against Uzbekistan. That comes up at 7. World Cup action for our side begins in 11 days. Big day in the NFL. Los Angeles Rams trading for a 2-time Defensive Player of the Year, Myles Garrett. The New England Patriots, the long-rumored deal. They bring over A.J. Brown, star wide receiver from the Philadelphia Eagles. Sports at 15 and 45 past every hour, anytime. Sportsnet.ca/96.
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8: 660 News Time, 618, cancel the AISH to ADAP transition. That message today from the Alberta NDP as the UCP government aims to transition out thousands on Alberta income for the severely handicapped. With nearly 80,000 Albertans on AISH, the province plans to move able-bodied recipients to ADAP, the Alberta Disability Assistance Program, starting July 1st. Those the province determine are unable to work will stay on AISH. NDP MLA Marie Renault says it's already difficult enough for anyone to find a job right now, let alone for those who are severely disabled.
12: This government thinks spending 60-some million dollars, throw a few bucks here, to have a virtual training classroom is the answer, when it's taken decades for us to become to this place where employment is difficult enough for people with disabilities. That is not the answer, and that's why we are so frightened and worried about the harm that's coming.
8: Several municipalities, including Edmonton and Calgary, have put forward motions calling for a pause to the upcoming changes. Oh, Canada's new National Unity Council, announced in February, will assess the driving factors behind the country's surge in anti-Semitism. Prime Minister Carney spoke at a synagogue in Toronto this afternoon, where he announced the council will also improve research and data collection on hate incidents.
13: The council will assess the nature, the scale, and the drivers of anti-Semitism in Canada, including across our public institutions, our workplaces, our campuses, our public services, our professional bodies, our online spaces.
8: He says two-thirds of all religious-motivated hate crimes in 2025 were directed at Jewish Canadians, who make up only 1% of the population. The new Council on Rights, Equality, and Inclusion was announced by the federal government in February. Now, Conservative leader Pierre Poilievre says the Prime Minister has been avoiding taking responsibility for the state of the economy. Stats Canada data last week showed the economy contracted again to start the year, putting us in a technical recession. A Carney toured a construction site in Ottawa, wasn't at question period today. Poilievre says Canadians deserve answers from the Prime Minister in the House of Commons.
15: Today,
1: He's going to let you show up and take a picture of him wearing a hard hat and carrying a hammer around pretending he's a carpenter, but he won't have time to take questions on how he created the only recession in the G7.
8: Carney did not take any reporters' questions at that event about combating anti-Semitism. Coming up, traffic and weather together, and a big day for a Canadian tennis star.
2: I'm Bridget, a Canadian semi-pro track and field athlete. A few years ago, I was training full-time and chasing my Olympic dream. Then everything changed. In less than a year, I was in two separate car accidents, neither of them my fault. I couldn't train, couldn't work, and felt like I was losing my future. I did everything I could to heal, including doctors, specialists, and therapy. But my insurance company dismissed my symptoms, and I had to fight to prove I was even injured. Then I found Resolute Law. From the very first meeting, they listened. They believed me. Murray Harris took on my case and told me we were going to get through this. They handled the legal battle so I could focus on the real fight, reclaiming my health, my life, and my dream. I got better, slowly. I returned to the track. I trained harder than ever. I won titles, broke records, and came back stronger than I ever imagined. Resolute Law helped make this comeback possible. If you're struggling and no one's listening, call Resolute Law Group. Because of them, I'm just getting started. Resolute Law Group, fighting for you so you can fight for yourself.
8: 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In the traffic center, here's Ian.
6: We have a crash in the southeast, still causing some slow ups on southbound Deerfoot Trail just past the Iverstrong Bridge. We're still seeing backups past Southland Drive, so watch out as you're heading through there. And that's a construction zone as well, so it's generally slow going through there, and you want to watch out for any emergency crews on scene. Also in the southeast, we have an issue on eastbound Stony Trail just past Deerfoot Trail. So this one, as you're approaching 52nd Street, it is a real slow go getting through there. Looks like a tight merge from Deerfoot Trail onto Stony Trail. So watch out heading through there. And then we have median work on McLeod Trail, both directions around Bannister Road, with the left-hand lane being blocked off there. So it's going to be a slow go both directions getting through. See anything else causing problems? Mostly smooth sailing. Otherwise, give us a call, 403-291-0066. 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Find your days and times at calgary.ca/when-to-water. Don't need to water tonight. Here's the weather forecast with meteorologist Kevin Stanfield.
7: Northwest wind gusts today reach 40 to 60 kilometers per hour as rain showers continue. 20 to 40 millimeters are expected today, and 10 to 20 additional millimeters of rain through tomorrow before the rain tapers off Tuesday evening. The high is 9 degrees on Tuesday. By Wednesday, partly cloudy with a return to 16 degrees for your high, and the high today reaches 8 degrees.
8: Right now in Calgary, it is raining. It is windy. Those wind gusts, 66 kilometers an hour at the airport. At 7 degrees as the rain continues coming down. 660 News Time, 623.
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8: A Canadian tennis star has made history. 660's Elaine Kevion has more.
14: Félix Auger-Aliassime has become the first Canadian to reach a quarterfinal at every Grand Slam. He's off to the quarters at the French Open after beating Alejandro Tabilo in straight sets, and he says that was his best performance of the Slam so far.
15: Feels good to play the way that I, you know, ambition to play in this game, and today was, in a Grand Slam. This is the type of matches that you want to play, so I'm happy with my performance.
14: FAA's chances of winning it all are pretty high now, considering names like Yannick Sinner, Novak Djokovic, and Carlos Alcaraz aren't in his way. But he says that doesn't change his mindset.
15: Not having Sinner, for example, in the semifinals is not an opportunity, but you need to be there. So I have to focus on the next match and then try to be in the semifinals.
14: In his way now is 10th-ranked Flavio Caboli. The two will face each other on Wednesday. I'm Alain Kevion.
8: Serena Williams returning to pro tennis after nearly 4 years away. More on that with the AP's Sagar Meghani.
16: Williams has not competed since the 2022 U.S. Open.
17: It's been a long time. I've been playing tennis my whole life.
16: At the time, she did not use the word retiring, but rather evolving.
17: Be a mom and explore a different version of Serena.
16: The WTA Tour says the now 44-year-old Williams will play doubles at next week's Queen's Club grass court tournament, which will raise speculation she also plans to compete on the grass at Wimbledon, where Williams won 7 of her 23 Grand Slam singles titles. Sagar Meghani, Washington.
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0: finished higher by a quarter of 1% at 7,600. Iran says all talks through intermediaries are finished with the U.S. after Israel volleyed strikes against Hezbollah into Lebanon. U.S. President Trump in damage control. He says he spoke with the Israeli prime minister, says there will be no future strikes. Oil was about 8.5% higher in the Monday trade at one point, pulling back at the close to around 5% higher. CIBC shares falling Monday after a Scotiabank analyst cut his team's recommendation on the lender to sector perform from sector outperform. The team has a favorable view on the CIBC's medium-term outlook, but believe the bank's roughly two-year stretch of outperformance will ease in the quarters to come. Shares in CIBC down 2.5 percentage points on the day. Barry Diller's People Incorporated offering to buy MGM Resorts for $48.30 per share. People Incorporated, formerly known as IAC, owns a roughly 26% stake in MGM. Well, Bay Street was the only one of the markets in North America in the red for Monday, finishing lower by 34 points. The Dow recovered from triple-digit losses early. It finished up 46. The NASDAQ, the best performer, it was up 114 points. The Canadian dollar, 72.27 cents U.S. At the Business Center, I'm John Leatherby.
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1: 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Vegas looks unstoppable after sweeping their way out west. But out east, Carolina have 12 wins and only one loss.
3: A storm warning has been issued.
1: Hockey heavyweights face off in game one from Raleigh. 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
5: Rainfall warnings continue right across the province, from south of us down to the U.S. border, all the way up north to Fort McMurray and right over to Saskatchewan. Edmonton tonight, rain, the low 8 degrees. Tomorrow, periods of rain and 12, heavy rain in the Red Deer region this evening, a low of 8. Tomorrow, rain and 9. Banff and Canmore, periods of rain with snow in higher elevations overnight, a low of 4. Tomorrow, cloudy with a chance of showers in the Banff-Canmore region, highs around 10. Lethbridge, heavy rain tonight, the low 8. 11 tomorrow in the rain. And in Medicine Hat, heavy rain as well at times this evening in a low of 11. For Tuesday, periods of rain, 15 degrees in Medicine Hat. 660 News Time, 6:30.
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7: Good evening. It's Monday, June 1st. I'm Pete Curtis.
5: And I'm Mark Strachik in Calgary. It's 7, rainy. Here's what's making news right now.
8: It is still raining, but take heart. This rain event is not at all like that day in 2013. We go through the numbers coming up.
9: If you are the victim of an extortion, do not pay. Contact the police immediately.
8: Calgary police have announced extortion charges against two men after a business owner was threatened.
10: Calgary police say they are going cutting edge with new technology. It's translation through tech.
11: Press and hold button, then say, translate to X or auto detect.
12: Hospitals are incentivized to find efficiencies and streamline operations, which will in turn allow them to safely do more surgeries.
13: The province is injecting more money into surgeries, but also changing how hospitals are paid.
5: Looking ahead a little bit to the Stanley Cup final, it is right around the corner. We'll get into that and more coming up in sports at 45.
0: Bay Street, the only numbers in the red for a Monday, down 34 points. The S&P finishes with a new record, up 20. Business at 56.
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7: Traffic and weather together on the ones. In the traffic center, here's Ian Busby.
14: Seeing a bit of a slowdown in the southeast on eastbound Stony Trail as you're approaching 52nd Street. Feels like we have some sort of an incident there.

0: it's going to be a bit of a slow go getting through there back towards Stony Trail. The issue on southbound Deerfoot Trail at the Iverstrong Bridge has been cleared up. It's still a construction zone, so still seeing some backups through that area, but the crash has been cleared away. And then in on McLeod Trail in both directions around Bannister Road, left-hand lane being blocked off, that median work slowing things up between Lake Fraser Gate and James McKevitt Road. Not looking too bad elsewhere other than all of this rain, of course, and the limited visibility in some areas means you should be flicking on your lights, make sure other drivers can see you, and drive with a bit of extra caution. We're going to have a lot of splashback as you're heading through the city. See anything else causing problems? 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Today only, visit their showroom on McLeod Trail Southeast. Now with the weather forecast, here's meteorologist Kevin Stanfield.
1: The city of Calgary has between 20 and 30 millimeters to go before this rain event is at its end. Our low tonight is 6 degrees with, you guessed it, rain showers expected overnight. Those will also continue through much of Tuesday with northwest gusts early in the day up to 70 kilometers per hour. The high is 9 degrees with a low of 6.
2: Currently it's 7 degrees, windy, and lots of rain. 660 News Time, 633.
3: No, it is nothing like 2013. Pictures of the Bow River are pretty spectacular, but the measurements show you likely won't need an arc.
2: 660's Andrea Montgomery on our top story with the latest on the weather and the chaos it's creating.
4: Well, the big message is, yes, this is a lot of water, but 2013, it is not. Here is 660 News meteorologist Kevin Stanfield.
1: While our rainfall totals have been significant over the past 24 hours and for the next 24 hours as well, it still pales compared to the 200 to 300 millimeters of rain we saw back in 2013.
4: The Bow River in Cochrane today showing a flow of 388 cubic meters a second, which is well above the normal of 150 to 250, but nothing like 2013 when the flow level was 1,840 cubic meters a second. Calgary Fire says it expects water levels to peak in Calgary at 480 on the Bow tomorrow and 100 for the Elbow. The City of Calgary flood page shows high river flows, but no flood alert at present. All the same, a lot of people have headed down to get eyes on the situation at places like Harvey Passage, which is where City News' Phoenix Phillips ran into some kayakers today.
5: You're an instructor yourself?
6: Yeah, I am, yeah.
5: So when you see conditions like this, what are you saying to people?
6: We're not going kayaking. I'm going to go kayaking with my friends.
5: But a trained kayaker?
6: Yes.
4: Calgary Fire is asking people to stay off the rivers and be cautious on shorelines and call 911 for emergencies. And a reminder to do a walk around your house and make sure your downspouts are still in place. I'm Andrea Montgomery.
3: Calgary police say two suspects have been arrested following threats to shoot a Northeast business owner in the latest extortion case targeting members of the South Asian community. 660's Ariel O'Shea has more.
7: Police say the owner of a business in Saddle Ridge called them in early May to say someone demanded money from them or they and their friends and family would be shot. Last week, officers searched a home in Saddle Ridge and arrested four men. As a result, Sandeep Singh and Amandeep Molly are now facing charges. Police say since last April, 14 people have been charged with more than 50 offenses related to 46 extortion-related incidents. 19 of the cases involved businesses, homes, or vehicles being shot up. Here's Superintendent Jeff Bell.
8: These latest charges are a direct result of focused, coordinated, and proactive police work. Each arrest reinforces our commitment to protecting Calgarians and sends a clear message to those involved in these crimes.
7: Bell adds these arrests wouldn't have been made without help from the community, and he has a message for anyone who may face future extortion threats.
8: If you are the victim of an extortion, do not pay. Contact the police immediately.
7: I'm Ariel O'Shea.
2: City police are looking for suspects after someone sprayed a car in a southwest neighborhood with bullets last week. It was around 2 in the morning last Tuesday in Silverado when police say occupants in one moving vehicle fired several shots at another moving vehicle near Silverado Drive and Silverado Plains Link. The car was hit at least once, and a bullet also hit the front window of a nearby home and the windshield of an unoccupied vehicle, though luckily no injuries have been reported. Police are now out with photos of both the cars involved, which are posted on our website.
3: Calgary police say they're leading the way with a new tool for better communication. 660's Darren Rathwell has more on real-time translation technology.
9: Press and hold button, then say, translate to X or auto detect.
10: Calgary police say as they deal with the city's diverse communities, Translation is frequently needed. Thus, RTT, or real-time translation, is being added to police body cams. Which language exactly is being spoken can be deciphered, then translated. Police demonstrating during a news conference. Hear what it would be like if someone was speaking to police in French.
11: Quelqu'un a volé mon auto, j'ai besoin d'aide. Je l'ai stationné devant mon maison et maintenant c'est parti.
9: Hello, sir. Someone stole my car. I need help. I parked it in front of my house, and now it's gone.
10: Police can then reply in French through the translator set up for 50 languages thus far. And while not to be used to gather evidence, Sergeant Deng Atril says the tech will help reduce misunderstandings in tense occasions where a human translator isn't nearby.
12: My team has been doing the trial over the last few weeks. It's been really impactful.
10: I'm Darren Rathwell.
2: There's more healthcare reform on the way. This time, the changes involve how surgical care is delivered and how hospitals get paid for surgeries. 660 Shilpa Downton with more.
13: The province is rolling out a new funding model it says will help cut back on surgical wait times. It's called patient-focused funding, where hospitals get paid per procedure instead of a lump sum. Acute Care Alberta's interim CEO David Diamond says it creates an incentive to treat more patients and move people through the system faster.
14: By having funding for certain high-volume procedures like hip and knee replacements, shoulder repairs, and cataract surgery that follow the patient, hospitals are incentivized to find efficiencies and streamline operations, which will in turn allow them to safely do more surgeries and serve more patients.
13: To encourage more same-day procedures in the first phase, day surgeries will be paid at 102% of cost, while inpatient surgeries will be paid at 98%. Officials say the quality will be monitored by readmissions and infections to ensure higher volumes don't affect care. The new system is starting with four types of surgeries, and the first phase is now underway in 12 hospitals. I'm Shilpa Downton.
3: The official opposition coming out today asking the UCP government to stop the transition from the ACE to ADAP program, scheduled to take effect in July. The transition of the program has left many who depend on the system in a state of panic, afraid their income will be less sustainable. Disability advocate Zachary Weeks says a change will lead to suicides.
15: I'm getting messages from people every day that are ready to end their lives. That is the reality we're dealing with here.
3: The NDP joining a growing list of municipalities and organizations pushing back against the changes. Last week, Mayor Farkas and City Council formally asked the province to go back and do more engagement with Albertans. There are nearly 80,000 people in Alberta that depend on ACE, including about 23,000 here in Calgary.
2: What's it cost to set up a new country? The premier says she hopes her government will be able to provide more details on that in the next few months. Danielle Smith detailed just a few changes that would be needed.
16: We'd have to take over OAS and child tax benefit, probably another $10 or $15 billion. We'd have to set up the infrastructure for CPP and EI and various other programs that we don't currently run. There's cost associated with that. We'd have to have border control. People would have to have border stations at Saskatchewan and British Columbia.
2: Smith says she's spoken with Finance Minister Jason Nixon about putting out this kind of information a few months before the October 19th vote.
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3: It's 641, time for traffic and weather together on the ones. And the traffic center this evening, here's Ian Busby.
0: Not looking too bad out there right now. Volume has eased off fairly nicely, and the incidents we had on the go have all been cleared up. So things looking okay despite the weather. So you're going to experience a lot of splashback, and it is gloomy out there. So flip on your lights and make sure the other drivers can see you. It is all unseasonably dark right now. We do have construction in a couple of areas slowing things up. So in the southeast, we have that median work and bridge repair on Cloud Trail around Bannister Road. Left-hand lane being blocked off there. Speeds are reduced between Lake Fraser Gate and Shaughnessy Boulevard. Then in the northwest, we have flood barrier work blocking the right-hand lane on East Bell Memorial Drive from 10th Street to Center Street. All that work is going to be lasting until the end of June. See anything else causing problems? 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Now with the weather forecast, here's meteorologist Kevin Stanfield.
1: We'll drop to 6 degrees overnight with ongoing rain showers, with another up to 30 millimeters set to fall before this system wraps up late Tuesday. Northwest wind gusts overnight will reach between 50 and 70 kilometers per hour as the high reaches only 9 on Tuesday. Then for Wednesday, a mix of sun and cloud in the forecast with a high of 17.
3: It is currently 7 degrees in Calgary with light rain. And we have a northwest wind gusting to 66 kilometers an hour. Canada Post workers have voted to accept their contract after more than 2 years of labor strife.
20: It includes wage increases of 6.5% and 3% in the first 2 years. Canada Post and the union have long sparred over wages and structural changes to the postal service, with workers taking to the picket line on multiple occasions. About 60% of the union board endorsed the deal, but the union's president asked members to reject it. She argued it rolls back rights and compensation. Canada Post's CEO is pleased with the outcome and says it offers a path to restore confidence in the postal system. Jason White, The Canadian Press.
3: Our Canadian team playing a friendly tonight in soggy Edmonton in advance of the upcoming FIFA World Cup. Marcus has sports in about 2 minutes and in 60 seconds, the latest headlines. 660 News Time, 644.
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3: Light rain and 7 degrees in downtown Calgary. Here's the speaking news right now. According to 660 News meteorologist Kevin Stanfield, the worst of this rainy weather system is behind us, with perhaps another 30 millimeters of rain before the system clears out tomorrow night. The Bow and Elbow rivers are swollen, but it's nowhere close to the conditions we experienced back in 2013. Today, the city measured the flow rate for the Bow at 388 cubic meters a second. 13 years ago, that rate was 1,840 cubic meters a second. The fire department expects water levels in the Bow and Elbow to peak tomorrow. Calgary police have laid more extortion charges after a business owner in the Northeast says he and his family and friends were threatened back on May 5th. The incident prompted the police to search a home in Saddle Ridge, and after arresting four men, two were charged with extortion and the proceeds of crime. They are 30 and 39 years of age. Police say that since last April, they have charged 14 people in 46 extortion-related incidents. And coming up after sports, U.S. President Trump once again saying he's in no rush to end the conflict with Iran. Now, 660 Sports. Here's Marcus Fitzgerald.
4: One more sleep till game one of the Stanley Cup final that, of course, launches tomorrow in Carolina. It'll be the Hurricanes and the Vegas Golden Knights. Rod Brendamore captained the Canes to a Stanley Cup championship 20 years ago. But now he's in the head coaching seat. It was media day today, so a chance for the players and coaches to relax a little bit up on the podium. Brendamore was asked about his players touching the trophy when you win the conference. That's always seen as bad luck if you do so, and Rod cracked everybody up.
5: Not really. I had a few guys ask me what I thought, and I said, do what you want, but don't touch it.
4: That goes 6 o'clock tomorrow on Sportsnet. Baseball, no Blue Jays tonight, but there's action in the bigs. You can see the Tigers and the Rays, if you wish, on Sportsnet Plus. It's an 8-5 lead for Detroit in the seventh inning of play. We've also got Canadian men's soccer tonight in Edmonton, a friendly tune-up against Uzbekistan. It's coming up at the top of the hour. World Cup action for our side begins in 11 days. We're almost there. And a big day in the NFL post-June 1. Trades get made because it helps the salary cap for certain teams. The Rams land defensive superstar Myles Garrett in a deal that sends young defensive end Jared Verse in a first-round pick the other way. A long-rumored deal comes to fruition. Patriots acquire wide receiver A.J. Brown from the Philadelphia Eagles for a 2028 first-round pick. Sports at 15 and 45 past every hour anytime. Sportsnet.ca.
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3: 660 is time, 649. The U.S. now heading into week 14 of the conflict in Iran, and there's still no end in sight. President Trump making clear he's in no rush to end things, despite the political pressure he may be feeling. Here's ABC News Chief White House Correspondent Mary Bruce.
28: There was some hope, obviously, last week that they were making headway on this short-term deal to reopen the Strait of Hormuz, continue to this ceasefire. But that short-term deal said nothing about what happens to Iran's nuclear material. And that, of course, is the crux of all of this. That is the president's stated goal in starting this war. And the bottom line, we are now heading into week 14 of this, and there is still no end in sight. And the president has made very clear he's in no rush to end this, despite the political pressure he may be feeling here at home.
3: Another irritant in the ceasefire has been continued attacks by Israel deeper and deeper into Lebanon. Trump said this afternoon Israel and Hezbollah have agreed to dial back the fighting. An internal government document says data from an advanced electric vehicle could be used to carry out surveillance.
29: The Public Safety Canada memo obtained by the Canadian press by using the Access to Information Act was prepared to address concerns about Chinese vehicles. The memo says Canada has to expand its economy in response to a changing geopolitical environment, but it warns connected vehicles, similar to other smart or internet-connected devices, collect significant amounts of data on Canadians, which can have intelligence value. Earlier this year, Canada pledged to reduce its 100% tariff on Chinese-made electric vehicles to 6.1%, with an annual cap of 49,000 vehicles in exchange for lower tariffs on Canadian agricultural products. Karen Rebo, The Canadian Press.
3: Coming up in 60 seconds, traffic and weather together, and ahead of the market minute at 56, we check out some of the new movies coming out this month.
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3: It's time for traffic and weather together. In the traffic center this evening, here's Ian Busby.
0: Not looking too bad out there overall. All the incidents we had on the go have been cleared away, and we're now seeing some light volume throughout the city. But if you are driving around, expect splashback and maybe a little bit longer commute as you're getting through all this rain and wetness. We do have construction slowing things up downtown in the southwest. Utility work has two left-hand lanes blocked off on eastbound 9th Avenue from 7th to 6th Street. You'll also have lanes blocked off on eastbound 9th Avenue at southbound McLeod Trail. Sidewalk work has two-way traffic on 1st Street between 6th and 7th Avenues. Center Street blocked off completely between 8th and 9th Avenues, and the right-hand lane is blocked off on southbound McLeod Trail from 7th to 9th Avenues. See anything else causing problems? 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Now with the weather forecast, here is meteorologist Kevin Stanfield.
1: We have another 20 to 30 millimeters of rain on the way before this event ends late Tuesday. Northwest wind early Tuesday could reach between 50 and 70 kilometers per hour with a high of 9 and a low of 6 degrees. Wednesday, partly cloudy with a high of 17 and a low dropping to 10 degrees. Then on Thursday, we get a mix of sun and cloud with a chance for late day thundershowers and a high of 22. Your low tonight is 6 degrees.
3: Right now in Calgary, 7 degrees with light rain and the wind gusting out of the north-northwest at 66 kilometers an hour. A Hollywood legend would have turned 100 today. ABC's Danny News says fans gathered over the weekend to honor Marilyn Monroe.
7: Born Norma Jean Mortensen, the L.A. native landed her breakout role in 1953's Niagara.
9: Oh, do you feel the breeze from the subway? Isn't it delicious?
7: With now classic films like The 7-Year Itch.
10: I wanna be loved by you.
7: And over the weekend.
11: You say 100 years. I feel like she never left us.
7: A record-breaking 1,037 lookalikes gathered in Palm Springs, dressed in her iconic getup from 7-Year Itch.
3: The event helped raise money for Palm Springs Pride. Marilyn Monroe died in 1962 at the age of 36. Summer movie season is here. CNN's Rick DeMaglia has a preview of the films coming to theaters this month.
12: June at the cinema kicks off with a trio of movies on the 5th, with Masters of the Universe, the music-themed dramedy Power Ballad, and the horror send-up Scary Movie all hitting theaters.
13: This 79-year terror campaign of lies has to end.
12: Steven Spielberg returns with Disclosure Day. That day falls on June 12th.
14: Nice poncho.
15: It's good to see them fighting again.
12: The toys are back in town June 19th. Buzz, Woody, and the rest of the gang return to the big screen in Toy Story 5. Hugh Jackman joins it in theaters that weekend, starring in The Death of Robin Hood. And June 26th sees the arrival of Supergirl. I'm Rick Damigella.
3: 660 News Time, 6:55. A legendary comeback is now official in the world of tennis.
16: And Serena smashes Steffi's record. It's number 23.
17: Serena Williams is officially returning to professional tennis. The 44-year-old announced today she'll compete in doubles next week at the HSBC Championships at Queen's Club in London, her first WTA event since stepping away in 2022. Williams, a 23-time Grand Slam singles champion, teased the comeback on social media before the tournament confirmed her return. Reports say she could team up with Canadian star Vicky Mboko, while players across the tennis world, including Coco Gauff and Naomi Osaka, are already calling the comeback a massive moment for the sport. I'm JJ Everson.
3: The TSX down 34 points in the day. The Market Minute is coming up next. 660 News Time, 6:56.
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2: 6:60 is time, 6:57. Time now for the Market Minute. Here's John Leatherby.
3: South Korean defense firm Hanwha says it's reached a deal with Algoma Steel to supply military-grade steel for the possible manufacturing of land defense vehicles in Canada. Hanwha said in April it's reached a separate agreement with Canada's Automotive Parts Manufacturers Association on a prospective joint venture to make military land vehicles for the Canadian Armed Forces and for export to allies. These agreements will support industries hard hit by U.S. tariffs. They are contingent on Hanwha winning Canada's contract to supply the Navy with a fleet of up to 12 submarines. NVIDIA, which has dominated the market for AI chips and data centers, pushing into the PC game with a new processor, the ARM-based chip debuting on laptop models like Dell, Microsoft, and Lenovo. Anthropic, meanwhile, says it's confidentially filed an IPO prospectus with the U.S. Securities and Exchange Commission, setting up a potentially historic share sale for investors ready to jump into the AI game. The British Prime Minister Keir Starmer facing more embarrassment for the release of files about former UK ambassador to Washington Peter Mandelson. The documents published on Monday, Mandelson, a friend of convicted sex offender Jeffrey Epstein. The TSX finished lower by 34 points, the Dow up 46, the S&P in record territory up 20 points, and the NASDAQ closing up 114. At the Business Center, I'm John Leatherby.
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5: After three grueling rounds of blood, sweat, and tears, it's time to drop the puck for the Stanley Cup Final. Vegas looks unstoppable after sweeping their way out west. But out east, Carolina have 12 wins and only one loss.
9: A storm warning has been issued.
5: Hockey heavyweights face off in Game 1 from Raleigh. You just have to watch the Stanley Cup Final. 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
10: Hello, Calgary, and good evening. Thank you for joining us. It is Monday, June 1st. I'm Mike Gazzola in the city. 7 degrees, light rain continues to fall. Very windy outside as well. Here's what's making news right now.
11: Two of the men have now been charged.
12: Suspects have threatened to shoot a business owner in the latest extortion case targeting members of the South Asian community.
13: Police are turning to the public for more information on a shooting involving two vehicles in the city's southwest.
14: Double press to connect to the assistant.
15: New technology coming into play at the Calgary Police Force, allowing for instant translation. We'll tell you how they plan to use it, but also how they plan not to use it.
16: Funding follows the patient. Hospitals that treat more patients receive more funding.
17: There's more healthcare reform on the way. This time, the changes involve how surgical care is delivered and how hospitals get paid.
18: We'll tune up for the Canadian men's national soccer team against Uzbekistan, getting underway from Edmonton in just a few minutes. We'll get to that and more coming up in sports at 15.
3: The S&P hits record highs despite the Iran-U.S. conflict, sending oil sharply higher. Business at 26.
10: 7:01 is the time at the 6:60 Traffic Weather Center. Ian Busby.
19: Not looking too bad out there so far, despite all this rain, but you are going to experience some areas where there is heavy water buildup and some hydroplaning. So just watch out and give yourself a little bit more time to get where you're going this evening and drive with more caution. Flip on your lights so other drivers can see you. It is really dark and gloomy on our traffic cameras. We do have construction slowing things down in a couple of areas. So McLeod Trail around Bannister Road, left-hand lane being blocked off in both directions, tends to stack up on the southbound side as speeds are reduced through that area. Crews are also realigning Deerfoot Trail at the Iverstrong Bridge. And that work continues up towards Southland Drive, where you're going to have some work on Southland Drive between Blackfoot Trail and Deerfoot Trail, and also some work on Glenmore Trail around Deerfoot Trail, slowing things up in all directions. Bit of a squeeze going from eastbound Glenmore to northbound Deerfoot. See anything else causing problems? Give me a call, 403-291-0066. 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Now, latest forecast from Environment Canada. Rain continuing overnight with strong winds. The temperature around 7 degrees through to the morning. Periods of rain again tomorrow with strong winds again, a high of 9 degrees. Winds gusting from 40 to 60 kilometers per hour in the afternoon and then 30 to 50 kilometers per hour later in the evening. The rain tapering off later in the day, though. Sun cloud mix and 16 degrees on Wednesday. Scattered showers and 21 for Thursday. Right now, it is rainy. Winds gusting between 39 and 62 kilometers per hour, sitting at 7 degrees in Calgary.
10: Thank you very much, Ian. 660 News Time, 7:03. This evening, we do start in the city. Calgary police have arrested two more men as part of a long-running investigation into extortion schemes targeting members of the South Asian community. Following the latest, here's 660's Ariel O'Shea.
12: Police say the case began when a business owner in Saddle Ridge received a call demanding money and warning that the owner, along with their friends and family, would be shot if they did not comply. The victim contacted police and the Organized Crime and Offender Management Team launched an immediate investigation. Superintendent Jeff Bell has the latest on the investigation.
20: Last Thursday, we took four men into custody while officers executed a search warrant on a residence located in the 0 to 100 block of Saddlestone Way Northeast. Two of the men have now been charged.
12: 30-year-old Sandeep Singh and 39-year-old Amandeep Molly, both from Calgary, are each charged with extortion and possession of proceeds of crime. They are scheduled to appear in court on Monday. Police say if you are the victim of an extortion, do not pay and instead come forward.
20: We want to be very clear. When members of the community come forward and work with police, it directly contributes to our work. Your willingness to speak up is making a real difference.
12: CPS says they're working with Canada Border Services on these investigations. I'm Ariel O'Shea.
10: In the meantime, Calgary police are turning to the public for more information related to a shooting involving two vehicles in the city southwest. Purushka Gopalkista with more.
13: Around 2 in the morning on May 26th, police believe the occupant of one vehicle fired multiple shots at another vehicle in the area of Silverado Drive and Silverado Plains Link Southwest, striking that vehicle at least once. During that incident, a stray bullet struck the front window of a home on Silverado Drive Southwest, while another struck the windshield of an empty vehicle parked along the street. Police say no one was injured. Police are now turning to the public for more information to identify the suspect vehicle as well as those involved. Investigators are seeking dash cam or CCTV footage from that area between 1:30 and 2:15 a.m. on Tuesday, May 26th. Anyone with information is being asked to contact police or Crime Stoppers. I'm Purushka Gopalkista.
10: 660 News Time, 7:05. Calgary police say it's about breaking down language barriers. They're strapping on some new technology that will help communicate with citizens of many, many different languages. 660's Darren Rathwell with more.
14: Double press to connect to the assistant.
15: Demonstration by Calgary police with a few button pushes, two-way real-time translation. CPS can now use in the field.
21: Main gum hoon, mujhe rasta chahiye.
14: I am lost. I need a path.
15: The feature part of body cameras, Calgary police say translators are frequently needed in their work, and they hope the new tech will reduce misunderstandings that can happen in everyday interactions considered time-sensitive. This is Sergeant Deng Atriel.
22: If you are having crisis and an officer shows up, and now they have to sit with you for another 45 minutes to an hour to find somebody to translate that can get people really upset and angry and anxious.
15: Police say they can also switch languages during a conversation, but that it is not intended for collection of evidence. I'm Darren Rathwell.
10: Quick look outside, and it is still raining here in Calgary, and that rain expected to continue on. But while you may want to stay back from the river, you won't need a life jacket within the city. The city continues to be on flood mitigation and flood watch. 660's Andrew Montgomery with more.
0: Well, any farmer would be happy to tell you a storm heading east to west in these parts could spell trouble. That is how the big one in 2013 moved. And that's how this one came into town as well, although this one is a little bit different. In 2013, it stayed still. This one is still moving. The city of Calgary says its expectations of this rain event are holding steady, with a high river flow causing pathway closures, but not breaking into flood alert territory. City News' Phoenix Phillips headed down to Harvey Passage today to have a look, where he found some kayak instructors who had canceled class but were out on the water themselves.
1: Me and my friends are all pier paddling. All the courses are canceled.
2: What's it like out there right now?
1: Pretty amazing. Yeah, pretty fun.
2: Yeah, Harvey Passage is some kind of place to be, isn't it?
1: It is. Especially the left side over there is pretty big right now.
0: Calgary Fire Department says there is a boating advisory, with river flow rates hitting close to double the usual today, with cold, murky, and debris-filled conditions. No water rescue calls yet for the aquatics team. But fire says it has responded to a cluster of downed power lines, saying the best thing to do when you see something like that is to call 911. But for things like plugged storm drains, you can call 311. I'm Andrea Montgomery.
10: 660 News Time 708. The Alberta government announcing plans to improve and modernize health care, with an emphasis on surgical care and how hospitals are funded. 660 Shilpa Downton with the details.
17: The province says it's trying a new approach to tackling surgical backlogs by tying funding directly to the number of patients a hospital treats.
16: Funding follows the patient. Hospitals that treat more patients receive more funding.
17: Under the new patient-focused funding model, hospitals are paid based on the volume and complexity of procedures. Minister of Hospital and Surgical Health Services, Adriana LaGrange, says it's starting out in selected high-volume sites and is expected to expand over time.
16: This phase applies to selected procedures only, and we are monitoring quality, safety, and outcomes throughout. Future expansion will be considered only after careful evaluation.
17: She says the changes will improve efficiency and shorten wait times, but it will take time to fully roll out. The first phase is now underway in 12 hospitals focused on high-volume procedures like hip and knee replacements, cataract surgeries, and some shoulder procedures. I'm Shilpa Downton.
10: In the meantime, the NDP reacting to the province's surgical care announcement. Sarah Hoffman, Shadow Minister for Hospitals and Surgical Services, says the UCP is still catering to separatists and continues to move to American-style healthcare.
23: Under the UCP, the government is pandering to separatists, and that focus has taken attention away from major issues that Albertans face every single day. Now, this is their backup plan, pushing further privatization instead of strengthening the public system. So if this government truly wanted to fix public health care, they'd invest in public surgical capacity, address the bottlenecks across the system, and work with patients, providers, and communities on real solutions.
10: Hoffman went on to emphasize how private systems would pull doctors and resources out of public hospitals. The NDP adds the province doesn't have enough healthcare workers for both options. Coming up after the break, we have traffic and weather.
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10: 11 minutes after 7 is the time at the traffic center. Ian Busby.
19: Not looking too bad out there for a Monday evening drive, despite the weather that we've been having, although you're going to find a lot of accumulation of water on the roadways, and you want to flip on your lights, make sure other drivers can see you out there. It's been dark and gloomy for the last day or so, but the only major issue is some construction work. So in the northwest, we have that flood barrier work blocking the right-hand lane, eastbound Memorial Drive from 10th to Center Streets. It's going to be slow going getting through there until the end of the month. Then in the northeast as well, we have the reconfiguration of roadway on Country Hills Boulevard between Barlow Trail and 36th Street. You're going to have two-way traffic on the north side there. That work is going to continue into the summertime as well. 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Now, latest forecast from Environment Canada. Rain continuing overnight. Temperature hovering around 7 degrees. So we're going to have more of the same tomorrow. Lots of rain and a high of 9 degrees. Strong winds again, gusting between 40 and 60 kilometers per hour through the early part of the day. They will ease off later in the evening, and the rain will taper off as well. Periods of sunshine and 16 degrees on Wednesday. Scattered showers and 21 for Thursday. Will be sunny and hot heading into the weekend. Right now, rainy, 7 degrees in Calgary.
10: Thank you very much, Ian. 660 News Time, 713. The new National Unity Council will assess what is driving anti-Semitism in Canada and improve research and data collection on hate incidents. Prime Minister Mark Carney speaking at a synagogue in Toronto earlier today, where he highlighted the country's surge in anti-Jewish hate.
3: Across our country, anti-Semitism has surged to levels not seen in the post-war period. Last year, over two-thirds of all religion-motivated hate crimes were directed at Jewish Canadians, who make up only 1% of the population.
10: Now, Carney's announcement comes less than a month after Toronto police said three visibly Jewish community members were shot at with an imitation firearm. And in a new social media post, President Donald Trump saying he spoke with Israeli Prime Minister Benjamin Netanyahu and claimed that Israel will not send troops into Beirut or attack Lebanon. Trump also said he had a phone call with Hezbollah and said the terrorist group agreed to stop attacks on Israeli territory. As for Iran, the president said in an interview that he couldn't, quote, care less if Iran resumes talks with the U.S. after cutting them off earlier today.
6: We haven't heard from the Iranians anything to indicate that things are back on. And really, even the on, off, what is happening, the substance is still very complicated. There are still significant sticking points that have to be reworked. And the president had sent changes back to Iran that so far they have not addressed or weighed in on.
10: And that was ABC's Karen Travers reporting. Coming up after the break, we are going over some of our top stories. We're looking at sports as well. Lots of soccer talk leading up to the FIFA World Cup. Marcus Fitzgerald, he has sports for us. It's all coming up after the break.
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10: Hello, Calgary, and good evening. It is Monday, June 1st. I'm Mike Gazzola in the city. 7 degrees. Rain continues to fall. Those wind gusts coming in at 62 kilometers per hour. Here's what's making news right now. Well, the city is saying risk remains low, but officials remain on flood watch just as a precaution. Flood mitigation work continues on both the Bow and Elbow Rivers. A number of pathways near the rivers do remain closed as of today. Now, this comes after snowpack in the Rockies melted late last week, mixed with continued rainfall across the province, making these rivers and waterways higher than normal at this time. Well, Alberta is rolling out a new surgery funding model that ties money to patients starting in a dozen public hospitals across the province. The government's calling it patient-focused funding and says it will begin. It already started last month for the initial group of hospitals. In the meantime, the NDP calling this another step towards privatization. And coming up after sports, as millions of Canadians struggle with historic levels of food insecurity, Food Bank Canada's annual poverty report card giving the country a low grade.
8: Let's go to the pitch. Commonwealth in Edmonton tonight, the site for the Canadian men's national soccer team. A little friendly against Uzbekistan because, as we know, Canadian men's side with a pretty big tournament coming up. That's right, the World Cup right around the corner. Their first match in just 11 days. Plenty of regulars in the lineup for Canada tonight, including Jonathan David, Tejan Buchanan, Richie Larea, names you'd expect to see. So a real tune-up. Alfonso Davies not in the starting group, of course. There's a lot of consternation around the Canadian star's health going into this tournament. We'll see just how healthy he is. And once he gets out there, what can he do to contribute to the group? Anyway, Stanley Cup final starts tomorrow. Carolina and Vegas, one more day, one more sleep. It'll be in Raleigh, North Carolina, as the Canes finally break through. They get to the final. Now can they win it? They've got a Vegas team playing about as well as anyone in the NHL right now. But let's be honest, at this time of the year, you get two teams that are playing very well. I'm rambling here. Baseball, there's no Blue Jays on a Monday, but there are still nine games in the bigs. You can catch the end of the Tigers and the Rays on Sportsnet Plus. That is in the bottom of the eighth. Detroit leads at 10-5. Sports at 15 and 45 past every hour, anytime. 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
10: This is 660 News Radio. I'm Mike Gazzola. Food Banks Canada has given the country a D+ on the 2026 poverty report card. Shaoli Lee reports there have been some improvements, but there's still more to do.
13: For the second year in a row, we're seeing a quarter of people living in Canada who are experiencing food insecurity. And that is showing the degree of hardship that people are experiencing, which makes it very hard to build a strong Canada.
18: Canada has improved by some metrics, with the poverty report card highlighting caps on bank fees, a cut to the lowest income tax rate, and the updated groceries and essentials tax benefit. But Food Banks Canada says employment insurance needs to be modernized, noting more people are working in part-time, casual, or gig work, and benefits aren't working for them.
13: Our EI system was built at a time which was where full-time work was the norm with full-time employment, and that labor market has changed. And now we need an EI that has now corresponds to that, these permanent changes in the workforce.
18: Shaoli Lee, City News, Ottawa.
10: The Ontario government is calling out the governing body of global soccer 10 days out from the FIFA World Cup about reselling tickets. 660's Richard Southern reporting from Toronto.
20: FIFA has allegedly gone offside as regards a new Ford government law
1: Last month, the government passed a bill that prevents anyone from reselling tickets above their face value. Sources say FIFA has allegedly been doing that on the resale market. The Ford government, in fact, confirms it has reached out to the organization about what it says is, quote, ongoing non-compliance. Stan Cho is the tourism minister.
2: The message to FIFA and anyone reselling tickets is very clear. You have to follow the rules. We have said that this is now an illegal activity, charging above face value, and so we expect people to follow that law.
1: News Radio has obtained a letter the government sent to FIFA informing them that an investigator will be reaching out. Opposition leader Maurice Stiles wants the government to go further.
14: It's time to issue fines. Any law is only as strong as the ability to enforce it.
1: FIFA or anyone caught breaking the ticket law could face a $250,000 fine. Richard Southern, Queen's Park.
10: Traffic and weather coming up after the break.
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19: From the 660 News Radio Traffic and Weather Center, I'm Ian Busby. Seeing some delays in the downtown core right now in the southwest. We have utility work that has two left-hand lanes blocked off on eastbound 9th Avenue from 7th to 6th Streets. Sidewalk work has two-way traffic on 1st Street between 6th and 7th Avenues. Center Street is blocked off completely between 8th and 9th Avenues, and the right-hand lane is blocked off southbound McLeod Trail from 7th and 9th Avenues. Also in the southwest, building rehab has the left-hand lane blocked off on westbound 11th Avenue from 2nd to 4th Streets. You have two-way traffic on 1st Street between 10th and 11th Avenues and on 2nd Street from 11th to 12th Avenues. It'll be slow going in all of those areas. See anything else causing problems? You can always give us a call, 403-291-0066. 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Find your days and times at calgary.ca/windtowater. Now, long-range forecast from Environment Canada. Rainy over the next couple of days, but we expect sunshine and warmth for the weekend. The showers continuing through the evening and overnight. The temperature around 7 degrees. Periods of rain tomorrow with strong winds again, a high of 9 degrees. Rain tapering off later in the day, though. Periods of sunshine and 16 on Wednesday. Scattered showers and 21 for Thursday. 23 on Friday with lots of sunshine. 22 on Saturday and then 18 degrees on Sunday. Right now, rainy, sitting at 7 degrees. In Calgary.
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10: I'm Mike Cazola. This is 660 News Radio Canada. Post workers have voted to accept their contract after more than 2 years of labor strife.
29: It includes wage increases of 6.5% and 3% in the first 2 years. Canada Post and the union have long sparred over wages and structural changes to the postal service, with workers taking to the picket line on multiple occasions. About 60% of the union board endorsed the deal, but the union's president asked members to reject it. She argued it rolls back rights and contracts. compensation. Canada Post's CEO is pleased with the outcome and says it offers a path to restore confidence in the postal system. Jason White, The Canadian Press.
10: Well, the International Cricket Council has now suspended Cricket Canada's membership over alleged corruption, including claims of match manipulation and threats of violence, Faiza Amin reports.
0: After a series of controversies and allegations of theft and fraud, the International Cricket Council has suspended Cricket Canada's membership. The global governing body says the association

0: I'm Faiza Amin.
1: Overseas rescuers in Laos are looking for an alternative passage into the flooded cave where the two missing villagers are thought to still be trapped.
2: The Laos Rescue Volunteer for People group has posted on its Facebook page that heavy rain caused massive amounts of water to flow down into the cave area, forcing them to suspend operations. Now, Peng Kaj Bong Kawan, head of the Thai group Meta Tham Rescue Kalasin, says the team and I have used a radar scanner and satellite images and many other things as a basis for our navigation of the mountain to look for the cave's air shafts that are vertical ventilation that may provide access to where they're trapped. Rescuers believe the two missing people are trapped deeper inside the cave than the location where the five survivors were originally found on Wednesday. But the passage into that area is said to be very narrow and heavily flooded. I'm Charles de Ledesma.
3: Billionaire and Lululemon founder Chip Wilson winning a legal challenge to lower the assessed value of his Vancouver waterfront mansion, long listed as the most expensive home in British Columbia, by more than $18 million. The BC Property Assessment Appeal Board issuing a decision last week ordering BC Assessment to lower the 2025 assessed value of Wilson's home from nearly $82.7 million to $64.5 million. The decision says that Wilson had originally said the home's market value in July of 2024 was estimated at around $55 million. Anthropic says it's confidentially filed its IPO prospectus, but the U.S. Securities and Exchange Commission setting up a potentially historic share sale for investors ready to jump into AI. One of the biggest tech gainers on the day is Oracle, the stock higher by 8.5%, riding the strength of stronger than expected third quarter results. The union representing about 55,000 Canada Post workers says they voted more than 85% in favor of a five-year deal that includes wage increases of 6.5% and 3% in the first 2 years. Well, Bay Street was the only one of the markets in North America in the red for Monday, finishing lower by 34 points. The Dow recovered from triple-digit losses early. It finished up 46. The Nasdaq, the best performer, it was up 114 points. The Canadian dollar, 72.27 cents U.S. At the Business Center, I'm John Leatherby.
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7: Good evening, Calgary. Thank you for joining us. It is Monday, June 1st. I'm Mike Gazzola in the city. 7 degrees, light rain falling, windy conditions as well. Here's what's making news right now.
8: In this case, we were able to quickly make arrests because information came from the community in a timely manner.
9: Two men are facing extortion charges after a Northeast business owner was threatened.
10: It may seem like science fiction, but a new tool for Calgary Police. 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
14: The Alberta government announcing plans to improve and modernize health care with an emphasis on surgical care and how hospitals are funded.
15: It's still raining. It will continue through tonight and into tomorrow, but that doesn't mean we're going to be dealing with a flood. A look at the metrics coming up.
16: Canadian men's national team now out on the pitch. A friendly against Uzbekistan in Edmonton. We'll get into that. Stanley Cup final launching tomorrow as well. Sports at 45.
3: Bay Street, the only numbers in the red for a Monday, down 34 points. The S&P finishes.

0: the new record, up 20. 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
1: 7:31 is the time at the 660 Traffic Center. Ian Busby.
2: Not looking too bad out there overall. Despite all this rain we've been getting, things are mostly smooth sailing throughout the city with no incidents, but you're going to find a lot of water buildup and splashback in some areas, so watch out for those bigger puddles, and they could be hiding some potholes, so just be careful in some of those areas, and flip on your lights so other drivers can see you. It's really dark and gloomy out, and has been for the last day or so. We do have construction slowing things up in a couple of spots, so in the southeast on McLeod Trail in both directions of at Bannister Road. Left-hand lane blocked off for bridge repair, so speeds are reduced through that area. Also in the southeast, we have some road work slowing things up on 114th Avenue at Barlow Trail. You have blockages east and westbound. And then also in the southeast, median work slowing things down on 17th Avenue between 84th and 100th Streets. That work is going to continue into the summertime as it's going to be a slow go heading out to or coming back from Chestermere. See anything else causing problems? 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Now for the latest forecast from Environment Canada. Rain continuing overnight with strong winds as well. The temperature will be around 7 degrees through to the morning. Periods of rain again tomorrow with strong winds again, a high of 9 degrees. Winds gusting between 40 and 60 kilometers per hour in the afternoon. It'll be down to 30 to 50 in the evening, but the rain does taper off later in the evening as well. Sun cloud mix and 16 degrees on Wednesday. Scattered showers and 21 for Thursday. Right now, rainy and windy, gusting up to 60 kilometers per hour. We are sitting at 7 degrees in Calgary.
1: Thank you very much, Ian. 660 News Time, 7:34. Tonight we do start in the city. Calgary police saying they have now announced extortion charges against two men after a business owner was threatened. 660's Ariel O'Shea with our top story.
3: Police say a Saddle Ridge business received demands for money on May 5th from an unknown person who threatened to shoot the owner along with friends and family members if they didn't comply. The victim immediately contacted police, triggering an investigation by Calgary Police's organized crime team. Last Thursday, officers executed a search warrant at a Saddlestone Way home and took four men into custody. Two of them, 30-year-old Sandeep Singh and 39-year-old Amandeep Molly, are now charged with extortion and possession of proceeds of crime. Police say community members played a key role in helping investigators make arrests. Your superintendent, Jeff Bell.
4: In this case, we were able to quickly make arrests because information came from the community in a timely manner. That action not only helped protect the victim, but may also have prevented further victimization of others.
3: Since April of last year, Calgary police have investigated 46 extortion-related incidents, including 19 shootings, and now have laid charges against 14 people. I'm Ariel O'Shea.
1: Meanwhile, city police are looking for suspects after someone sprayed a car and a Southwest neighborhood with bullets last week. It was at around 2 in the morning last Tuesday in Silverado when police say occupants in one moving vehicle fired several shots at another moving car near Silverado Drive and Silverado Plains Link. The car was hit at least once and a bullet also hitting the front window of a nearby home and the windshield of an unoccupied vehicle, though luckily no injuries were reported. Police now out with photos of both of these cars involved, which is posted up on our website, calgary.citynews.ca. And we look outside the province now. The RCMP saying one person is dead, another seriously injured after a shooting near a health clinic in the northeast Saskatchewan community of Pelican Narrows. An active shooter alert was issued earlier today for an area around that community with residents asked to find a safe location and lock their doors. Police saying earlier this evening that events were still unfolding and their investigation still in their preliminary stages as of now. Now, they didn't provide details about the two victims, but said no other injuries were reported. RCMP saying they are searching for a male suspect still described as wearing all black clothing and a face covering as well. We focus back to Calgary now. It's something out of science fiction, but some new technology being employed by Calgary Police. 660's Darren Rathwell explains how CPS is using tech to open the lines of communication with some residents.
5: New tool in the kit for Calgary Police, real-time two-way translation.
6: It will automatically detect what the language is, identify it, and then translate it.
5: A demonstration of the tech, part of officers' body cams, taking place during a news conference. Listen as a statement is spoken to an officer, Sergeant Deng Atril, and interpreted by the RTT.
7: Identified, Hindi dot, I need help.
6: What kind of help do you need, ma'am?
7: Madam, aapko kis tarah ki sahayata chahiye?
5: The goal, police say, breaking down language barriers during everyday interactions with the city's diverse communities, which is frequently needed. The tech, not to be used to collect evidence, supports more than 50 languages thus far, and police say it will reassure people their interactions are being listened to correctly in real time. I'm Darren Rathwell.
1: 660 News, time 7:38. While it is still raining outside, however, officials continue to stress this rain event is not at all like the flood that occurred back in 2013 here in the city. 660's Andrew Montgomery looking at the latest.
8: You probably want to do a lap of the exterior of your home to make sure the storm drains are in place, and maybe a quick walk about the inside to make sure there's no leakage as that ground becomes saturated. But it is not expected the Elbow or Bow will burst their banks with this rain event, even if it's a little scary looking. The flow rates recorded for the Bow passing Cochrane hit 388 cubic meters a second today, which is well above the normal of 150 to 250. Calgary Fire says it expects the flow to peak in the city tomorrow at about 480 cubic meters a second. That a far cry from 2013 when the flow level was recorded at 1,840 cubic meters a second. There is a boating advisory and a warning from Calgary Fire to steer clear of the riverbanks and keep your animals on a leash nearby, saying the water is cold, fast, murky, and likely has debris in it. But there's always that one guy. Our Phoenix Phillips went down to Harvey Passage today to have a look himself and found a kayak instructor who had canceled class to hit the rapids himself.
9: Zach, come on. Come on, Zach.
10: It's pretty fun out here.
9: What brings you out here? Because apparently there's a boat advisory on the boat.
10: The high water. The high water changes the rapids and can make them quite enjoyable.
8: I'm Andrea Montgomery.
1: Well, the Alberta government injecting more money into surgeries, but also changing how hospitals are paid. 660 Shilpa Downton going over the details.
11: The province is investing more than $800 million to expand operating room capacity and upgrade hospitals while rolling out something called patient-focused funding.
12: It's a system that aligns the incentives the right way. It rewards hospitals for treating more patients instead of making every patient a cost. And it's a system that's transparent. It shows taxpayers where their money is going, and it means we as government can hold hospitals and other providers accountable for delivering the services we pay for.
11: Premier Smith says under the PFF, the funding follows the patient instead of hospitals getting a fixed budget. In the first phase, day surgeries will be paid at 102% of cost and inpatient surgeries at 98% to encourage more same-day procedures. The province says the approach may also set future pricing for private surgical facilities, but adds any alignment will happen gradually. I'm Shilpa Downton.
1: Coming up in 60 seconds, we have traffic and weather.
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1: 7:41 is the time at the Traffic Weather Center. Here's Ian Busby.
2: Seeing a bit of a slowdown in the southeast on eastbound Stony Trail just past Deerfoot Trail. Looks like we had a crash there earlier, so this might be the remnants of that. If you see exactly what's going on over there, you can certainly let us know. Volume had eased off for a while getting through there, and now it's picked up once again. So watch out for any emergency crews that are on scene in that area. Not looking too bad elsewhere, but we have construction slowing things up in the southeast on McLeod Trail around Bannister Road. The left-hand lane being blocked off for some bridge repair. It's going to be a slow go between Lake Fraser Gate and James McKevitt Road. You also have construction on Deerfoot Trail at the Iverstrong Bridge, slow going in both directions on occasion through there, and then construction on Southland Drive between Blackfoot Trail and Deerfoot Trail, and again on Glenmore Trail at Deerfoot Trail. It's going to be a slow go, especially going from eastbound Glenmore to northbound Deerfoot. See anything else causing problems? You can always give us a call. 403-291-0066. 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Now, latest forecast from Environment Canada. Rain continuing overnight. We are going to have a temperature around 7 degrees. Raining again tomorrow and a high of 9 degrees. Strong winds again gusting between 40 and 60 kilometers per hour through the early part of the day. They will ease off later in the evening as the rain will taper off as well. We get a break from it on Wednesday. Sunshine and periods of sunshine and a high of 16 degrees. Scattered showers and 21 for Thursday. Right now, rainy, sitting at 7 degrees, winds gusting between 47 and 60 kilometers per hour in Calgary.
1: Thank you very much, Ian. 660 News Time, 744. Canada's new National Unity Council will assess the driving factors behind the country's surge in anti-Semitism. Prime Minister Mark Carney speaking at a synagogue in Toronto today, where he announced the council will also improve research and data collection when it comes to hate incidents.
15: The council will assess the nature, the scale, and the drivers of anti-Semitism in Canada, including across our public institutions, our workplaces, our campuses, our public services, our professional bodies, our online spaces.
1: The spike in anti-Semitic incidents in the country following the October 2023 attack by Hamas militants on Israel, which prompted Israel then to bomb the Gaza Strip. Israel has drawn widespread condemnation over its aid restrictions and destruction of infrastructure in Gaza. Coming up after the break, a look at our top stories, a look at sports as well. We have no Blue Jays, no hockey. The NHL Stanley Cup gets underway tomorrow. It's all about soccer. The Canada's national men's team, they're on the pitch getting ready for the FIFA World Cup. Marcus Fitzgerald, he has that and more sports coming up after the break.
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1: Hello, Calgary, and good evening. Happy Monday. Thank you for joining us. It is a rainy June 1st. I'm Mike Gazzola in the city. Well, that rain continues to fall. 7 degrees, windy conditions outside. Here's what's making news right now. Calgary police announcing extortion charges against two men after a business owner was threatened. Police saying the Saddle Ridge area business receiving demands for money. This was back on May 5th, and they were told if they didn't comply that they and their friends and family members would be shot. Two men now facing charges. CPS saying they are still working with Canada Border Services in the meantime on a number of investigations related to extortion. Alberta launching a new patient-focused surgery funding model that pays hospitals based on the number and type of procedures they perform rather than through fixed surgical budgets. The province says the approach is intended to improve efficiency and reduce costs by linking funding directly to patient care. Officials saying the first year will be used to evaluate this system. Also coming up after sports, Canada gets a very low grade when it comes to the annual poverty report card. We take a closer look. But first, from Sportsnet 960, the Fan, Marcus Fitzgerald.
19: Let's go to the pitch out in Edmonton tonight. The FIFA World Cup begins in a couple of weeks, but the Canadian men's soccer team, they've got to get some reps in before the real stuff starts. They've got a friendly tonight at Commonwealth against Uzbekistan. Scoreless so far in the opening half. Canada, though, with the edge possession-wise and with shots on target. One of the big names in the lineup tonight. No Alphonso Davies, though. Of course, that big lingering question around his health coming into the event. Stanley Cup final begins tomorrow. Rod Brendamore brought the Canes there as a player 20 years ago, and now he's in the head coaching seat.
20: I was a lot more excited as a player because I don't know if the... I'm saying the expectation was the same, but this has been like 8 years of like this is where we should have been in the way we felt, and so now we're finally here, and we know that, you know, I know if you don't win at all, it's kind of you know what I mean. So I'm trying to hold off on that because you want to enjoy this. We accomplished this is a great accomplishment, but yeah, I know tomorrow I'll wake up and then it's gonna be how do we get over this last stretch, which is obviously gonna be extremely difficult.
19: That goes just after 6 o'clock tomorrow on Sportsnet. Baseball, no Blue Jays on a Monday night. 9 games in all, though. Tigers and the Rays on Sportsnet right now. High scoring. Detroit leads at 10-9 in the ninth inning of play. Sports at 15 and 45 past every hour. Anytime. 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
1: I'm Mike Gazzola. You're listening to 660 News Radio. Prime Minister Mark Carney is under fire from the official opposition after the Food Bank Canada's poverty report card giving the country a D+. Xiaoli Li reports.
29: While Canadians are starving, losing their jobs, and missing mortgage payments, and Mark Carney has created the only G7 economy in recession, he is hiding from accountability.
30: In the House of Commons, Conservative leader Pierre Poilievre accused the Prime Minister of ducking scrutiny, noting Mark Carney's skip question period on Friday, the day when Stats Canada data showed the country is in recession, and missed question period again on Monday.
31: Mr. Speaker, what is a single mother who can't afford groceries supposed to do when she gets to an empty food bank?
30: Meanwhile, Liberal cabinet ministers defended the federal government's record and pointed to positive elements of the poverty report card.
32: Of the groceries and essentials benefit, like expanded dental care and investments in child care, they note as positive and bringing down the cost of living for Canadians. And Mr. Speaker, I will point out they voted against all those measures.
30: Xiaoli Li, City News, Ottawa.
1: In the East, the Ontario government going toe-to-toe with FIFA before the games kick off in Canada. This has to do with tickets being resold at much higher prices. Richard Seldon has more from Toronto.
33: The Ford government with a direct warning to FIFA.
34: You have to follow the rules.
33: Last month, the government passed a new law preventing anyone from reselling tickets at above their face value. Now it seems FIFA may have allegedly gone offside as regards that new rule. Sources say the organization, who operates both as a primary and secondary seller of World Cup tickets, may have been offering resale tickets at above their sticker price. The Ford government confirms it's reached out to the organization over what it calls, quote, ongoing non compliance. Stan Cho is the tourism minister.
0: We expect FIFA, along with any other partners or resellers, to follow that rule.
33: But opposition leader Maurice Stiles wants the government to go further.
2: It's time to issue fines.
33: I've obtained the letter the government has sent FIFA. It informs the organization that an investigator will be contacting them over the matter. Anyone caught breaking the ticket law could face a $250,000 fine. Richard Southern, Queen's Park.
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5: From the 660 News Radio Traffic and Weather Center, I'm Ian Busby. Seeing some delays in the downtown core right now. In the southwest, we have utility work that has two left-hand lanes blocked off on eastbound 9th Avenue from 7th to 6th Streets. Sidewalk work has two-way traffic on 1st Street between 6th and 7th Avenues. Center Street is blocked off completely between 8th and 9th Avenues, and the right-hand lane is blocked off southbound McLeod Trail from 7th and 9th Avenues. Also in the southwest, building rehab has the left-hand lane blocked off on westbound 11th Avenue from 2nd to 4th Streets. You have two-way traffic on 1st Street between 10th and 11th Avenues and on 2nd Street from 11th to 12th Avenues. It'll be slow going in all of those areas. See anything else causing problems? You can always give us a call, 403-291-0066. Now, long-range forecast from Environment Canada. Rainy over the next couple of days, but we expect sunshine and warmth for the weekend. The showers continuing through the evening and overnight. The temperature around 7 degrees. Periods of rain tomorrow with strong winds again, a high of 9 degrees. Rain tapering off later in the day, though. Periods of sunshine and 16 on Wednesday. Scattered showers and 21 for Thursday. 23 on Friday with lots of sunshine. 22 on Saturday and then 18 degrees on Sunday. Right now, rainy, sitting at 7 degrees. In Calgary.
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1: You're listening to 660 News Radio. I'm Mike Gazzola. Canada U.S. Trade Minister Dominic LeBlanc is set to travel to Washington tomorrow to meet with his American counterpart.
11: Canada U.S. Trade Minister Dominic LeBlanc will be joined by Canada's chief trade negotiator for a meeting with U.S. Trade Representative Jameson Greer. Official trade talks between Ottawa and Washington have yet to launch ahead of a mandatory review of the Canada-U.S.-Mexico Agreement on Trade. The United States and Mexico have begun their negotiations. President Donald Trump froze trade talks with Canada last year after he was angered by an Ontario-sponsored ad quoting former President Ronald Reagan criticizing tariffs. Greer recently said there are significant trade issues with Canada. Kelly Malone, The Canadian Press, Washington.
1: Overseas, there was a protest in Kenya over a proposed Ebola quarantine facility.
12: Manin Endegwa, a local resident, says the people have not been consulted on the quarantine facility here for white people. He says it would be only for Americans.
13: Who does this government represent? And we are today here, the military is protecting an American white people quarantine facility for in a country that we don't even have any Ebola. We do not have any history of Ebola here.
12: While another protester, Susan Wangari, says everything that affects the people should come for public participation. She says, we reject with the strongest terms the building of the quarantine facility here. Officials had said on Thursday that the US is planning to send Americans exposed to Ebola while abroad to a new facility in Kenya instead of flying them home. I'm Charles de Ledesma.
1: And several members of Montreal's Congolese community say the new Ebola-related travel restrictions in the country have upended their plans in expensive and sometimes heartbreaking ways. Canadian Press reporter Morgan Lowry with more.
2: They include musician Lionel Kazaba, who says he spent $2,500 on a plane ticket to Kinshasa for his brother's wedding, which he can no longer attend due to the requirement that he quarantine for 21 days when he comes back.
1: Canada's Immigration Department has suspended some travel documents for many foreign nationals from Congo, South Sudan, and Uganda due to concerns over the virus.
14: SpaceX reserving up to 5% of stock in its IPO for purchase by certain employees and persons. Elon Musk's aerospace and defense company, expected to go public this month, reportedly aiming to raise $75 billion through its listing. Morgan Stanley, an underwriter in the offing, to manage the SpaceX directory share program. Striking Metro Vancouver workers have expanded labor action to cover the region's watersheds and treatment plants, but the union says there's no risk to public health. The Greater Vancouver Regional District Employees Union says in a statement, drinking water in the area may show turbidity or quality that appears brown or cloudy due to an expansion of the picket lines. The union president says the members are respecting their essential service designations and will not be jeopardizing public health at any time during the dispute. Motorola Solutions says it will buy Israeli startup Defense Solutions for $1.5 billion U.S. as governments and critical infrastructure operators worldwide rush to defend against the growing threat of rogue drones. Well, Bay Street was the only one of the markets in North America in the red for Monday, finishing lower by 34 points. The Dow recovered from triple-digit losses early. It finished up 46. The Nasdaq, the best performer, it was up 114 points. The Canadian dollar, 72.27 cents U.S. At the Business Center, I'm John Leatherby.
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1: Happy Monday, Calgary. Thank you for joining us. It is June 1st. I'm Mike Gazzola in the city. 7 degrees, light rain continues to fall, windy conditions outside. Here's what's making news right now.
18: If you are the victim of an extortion, do not pay. Contact the police immediately.
19: Calgary police have announced extortion charges against two men after a business owner was threatened.
20: Calgary police say they are going cutting edge with new technology. It's translation through tech.
21: Press and hold button, then say, translate to X or auto detect.
22: Hospitals are incentivized to find efficiencies and streamline operations, which will in turn allow them to safely do more surgeries.
23: The province is injecting more money into surgeries, but also changing how hospitals are paid.
24: It is still raining, but take heart. This rain event is not at all like that day in 2013. We go through the numbers coming up.
25: Tracking the Canadian men's national soccer team, a friendly in Edmonton tonight against Uzbekistan. The FIFA World Cup a couple of weeks away. Sports at 15.
14: The S&P hits record highs despite the Iran-U.S. conflict sending oil sharply higher. Business at 26.
1: 801 is the time at the 660 Traffic Weather Center. Ian Busby.
0: Watch out for a crash in the deep southeast. This is on eastbound Stony Trail, right around the bend at 88th Street, where it turns to go to northbound Stony. So this is in the right-hand lane. You have some emergency crews on scene. A lot of splashback in that area. It looks really wet. So just watch out for the crews as you're passing through there. Not looking too bad elsewhere. We don't have any other incidents reported to us, but we are seeing some construction delays in a couple of spots. On McLeod Trail in both directions around Bannister Road, left-hand lane being blocked off. It's a bit of a slow go between Lake Fraser Gate and James McKevitt Road with speeds reduced through that area. And then on Deerfoot Trail around the Iverstrong Bridge, construction slowing things up there as well on Deerfoot Trail between at Southland Drive and then Southland between Deerfoot and Blackfoot is a construction zone as well on Glenmore Trail at Deerfoot Trail. A bit of a squeeze going from eastbound Glenmore to northbound Deerfoot. See anything else causing problems? You can always give us a call, 403-291-0066. Now, latest forecast from Environment Canada. A rain continuing overnight with strong winds. The temperature will be around 7 degrees through to tomorrow. Periods of rain again tomorrow with strong winds again, a high of 9 degrees. Winds gusting between 40 and 60 kilometers per hour in the afternoon, then down to 30 to 50 through the evening as the rain will taper off as well. Sun cloud mix and 16 degrees on Wednesday. Scattered showers and 21 on Thursday as we're going to be nice and warm heading into the weekend. Right now, rainy, winds gusting between 47 and 60 kilometers per hour, sitting at 7 degrees in Calgary.
1: Thank you very much, Ian. 660 News Time, 8:03. We do start in the city this evening from Calgary Police. News coming forward saying suspects that have threatened to shoot up a business owner in the latest extortion case targeting members of the South Asian community, they are now facing charges. 660's Ariel O'Shea looking over the details.
19: Police say the owner of a business in Saddle Ridge called them in early May to say someone demanded money from them or they and their friends and family would be shot. Last week, officers searched a home in Saddle Ridge and arrested four men. As a result, Sandeep Singh and Amandeep Molly are now facing charges. Police say since last April, 14 people have been charged with more than 50 offenses related to 46 extortion-related incidents. 19 of the cases involved businesses, homes, or vehicles being shot up. Your Superintendent Jeff Bell.
3: These latest charges are a direct result of focused, coordinative, and proactive police work. Each arrest reinforces our commitment to protecting Calgarians and sends a clear message to those involved in these crimes.
19: Bell adds these arrests wouldn't have been made without help from the community, and he has a message for anyone who may face future extortion threats.
3: If you are the victim of an extortion, do not pay. Contact the police immediately.
19: I'm Ariel O'Shea.
1: In the meantime, Calgary police issuing photos of two vehicles that were involved after someone sprayed bullets last week in a southwest neighborhood. It happened at around 2 in the morning last Tuesday in Silverado. According to police, occupants in one moving vehicle shot at another moving car near Silverado Drive and Silverado Plains Link. The targeted vehicle was hit at least once and other bullets piercing the window of a nearby home as well as the windshield of an unoccupied car. No injuries were reported in this. We do have photos of the vehicles involved up on our website, calgary.citynews.ca. Anyone with more information still urged to contact City Police or Crime Stoppers. Well, Calgary Police say they're on the vanguard with a new tool for better communication. It's real-time translation through new tech, and our 660's Darren Rathwell taking a closer look at it.
21: Press and hold button, then say translate to X or auto detect.
20: Calgary police say as they deal with the city's diverse communities, translation is frequently needed. Thus, RTT or real-time translation is being added to police body cams. Which language exactly is being spoken can be deciphered, then translated. Police demonstrating during a news conference. Hear what it would be like if someone was speaking to police in French.
4: Quelqu'un a volé mon auto, j'ai besoin d'aide. Je l'ai stationné devant mon maison et maintenant c'est parti.
21: Hello, sir. Someone stole my car. I need help. I parked it in front of my house, and now it's gone.
20: Police can then reply in French through the translator set up for 50 languages thus far. And while not to be used to gather evidence, Sergeant Deng Atril says the tech will help reduce misunderstandings and tense occasions where a human translator isn't nearby.
5: My team has been doing the trial over the last few weeks. It's been really impactful.
20: I'm Darren Rathwell.
1: 660 News Time, 8:06. There's more healthcare reform on the way, this time the changes involving how surgical care is delivered and how hospitals get paid. 660 Shilpa Downton looking over the details.
23: The province is rolling out a new funding model it says will help cut back on surgical wait times. It's called patient-focused funding, where hospitals get paid per procedure instead of a lump sum. Acute Care Alberta's interim CEO, David Diamond, says it creates an incentive to treat more patients and move people through the system faster.
22: By having funding for certain high-volume procedures like hip and knee replacements, shoulder repairs, and cataract surgery that follow the patient, hospitals are incentivized to find efficiencies and streamline operations, which will in turn allow them to safely do more surgeries and serve more patients.
23: To encourage more same-day procedures in the first phase, day surgeries will be paid at 102% of cost, while inpatient surgeries will be paid at 98%. Officials say the quality will be monitored by readmissions and infections to ensure higher volumes don't affect care. The new system is starting with four types of surgeries, and the first phase is now underway in 12 hospitals. I'm Shilpa Downton.
1: Well, the NDP taking aim at the UCP once again when it comes to the surgical care announcement today. Sarah Hoffman, Shadow Minister for Hospitals and Surgical Services, calling this another step towards American privatization when it comes to the style of healthcare here in the province. She says this would take doctors and resources out of the public system and cause even further strain. She also talked about the healthcare contract scandal once again.
6: If it weren't for the CEO having been fired and showing courage and stepping up and reporters really telling the truth about the corruption that was found in those bloated contracts, we would never know as members of the public. So we know now that they were getting sweetheart bloated contracts, and it seems like the UCP really doesn't care. They want to continue with privatization.
1: Now, Hoffman adds both systems could work if there were enough healthcare workers. However, she stresses that just isn't the case here in Alberta. Well, we look next door to Saskatchewan. Police still looking for a suspect in the province after a deadly shooting earlier today. Canadian Press reporter Lisa Laporte with more.
7: One person is dead and another seriously injured after a shooting in northern Saskatchewan. It happened at a health clinic in Pelican Narrows, some 500 kilometers north of Saskatoon. RCMP issued an active shooter alert in the community earlier today after an incident at an area health clinic. The search for a suspect continues. From the Canadian Press, I'm Lisa Laporte.
1: The new National Unity Council will assess what is driving up anti-Semitic incidents in Canada. Prime Minister Mark Carney making the announcement at a synagogue in Toronto earlier today.
8: The council will improve research in the collection of data on hate incidents. It will build stronger data sharing systems so all orders of government, all police services, are working from the same facts and with the same alignment.
1: Mark Carney says anti-Semitism, that is, has surged to levels not seen since the Second World War, pointing to the firebombings of synagogues and bullets fired at Jewish schools. Coming up in 60 seconds, we have traffic and weather.
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1: 11 minutes after 8 is the time at the traffic center. Mr. Ian Busby.
0: We have a crash in the southeast. This is on eastbound Stony Trail, right around the bend around 88th Street as you're turning to go head north on Stony Trail. It's in the right-hand lane. Emergency crews on scene. Just keep an eye out as you're heading through that area. Visibility is limited and seeing a lot of vehicles with their lights on, so good job there. But if you don't have those on, flip them on. Make sure other drivers can see you, and especially for emergency crews when they're doing their thing. Also seeing a bit of a slowdown eastbound Stony Trail right at the exit as you're towards 52nd Street. Feels like we have some sort of an incident there as well, but nothing showing up on the cameras so far. That all the rain is causing a big accumulation in a lot of areas. So watch out for the bigger puddles. They could be hiding some potholes. Just drive with some extra caution if you're heading out through the evening, and just give yourself a lot of extra time. See anything else causing problems? Give us a call, 403-291-0066. And the latest forecast from Environment Canada. Showers continuing throughout the evening and overnight. Temperature hovering around 7 degrees with some strong winds. Rainy again tomorrow with a high of 9 degrees and strong winds once again. Gusting between 40 and 60 kilometers per hour through the early part of the day. They will ease off later in the evening as the rain will taper off as well. Periods of sunshine and 16 degrees on Wednesday. Scattered showers and 21 for Thursday. Right now, rainy. Winds gusting between 44 and 60 kilometers per hour, sitting at 7 degrees in Calgary.
1: Thank you very much, Ian. 660 News Time, 8:13. Well, that rain continues to fall here in Calgary, spurring up concerns about flooding like the city saw back in 2013. Andrew Montgomery with more.
24: Well, the big message is, yes, this is a lot of water, but 2013, it is not. Here is 660 News meteorologist Kevin Stanfield.
2: While our rainfall totals have been significant over the past 24 hours and for the next 24 hours as well, it still pales compared to the 200 to 300 millimeters of rain we saw back in 2013.
24: The Bow River in Cochrane today showing a flow of 388 cubic meters a second, which is well above the normal of 150 to 250, but nothing like 2013 when the flow level was 1,840 cubic meters a second. Calgary Fire says it expects water levels to peak in Calgary at 480 on the Bow tomorrow and 100 for the Elbow. The City of Calgary flood page shows high river flows, but no flood alert at present. All the same, a lot of people have headed down to get eyes on the situation at places like Harvey Passage, which is where City News' Phoenix Phillips ran into some kayakers today.
12: You're an instructor yourself?
13: Yeah, I am, yeah.
12: So when you see conditions like this, what are you saying to people?
13: We're not going kayaking. I'm going to go kayaking with my friends.
12: But a trained kayaker?
13: Yes.
24: Calgary Fire is asking people to stay off the rivers and be cautious on shorelines and call 911 for emergencies. And a reminder to do a walk around your house and make sure your downspouts are still in place. I'm Andrea Montgomery.
1: Coming up after the break, we are going over some of our top stories. We're looking at sports as well. Getting ready for the FIFA World Cup, the men's national team on the pitch right now in a pre-warm-up game, if you will, getting ready for that big tournament in a few weeks from now. So we're going to take a look what's going on with the men's soccer team. Take a look at, we're getting ready for the Stanley Cup final. That starts tomorrow. Marcus Fitzgerald, he does have our sports story. It's all coming up after the break.
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1: Hello, Calgary, and good evening. It is Monday, June 1st. I'm Mike Gazzola. In the city, 7 degrees, light rain falling, windy outside. Those wind gusts being tracked at 60 kilometers per hour. Here's what's making news right now. Well, Alberta is rolling out a new surgery funding model that ties money to patients, starting in a dozen public hospitals across the province. Hospital operators are being funded based on the number and type of procedures that they do perform rather than blanket budgets for surgeries, the NDP calling this just another step towards privatization. The city says risk remains low, but officials are on flood watch just as a precaution. Flood mitigation work continues on both the Bow and Elbow Rivers. A number of pathways near the rivers remain closed. Now, this does come after snowpack in the Rockies melted late last week, mixed with just this continued rainfall across the province. And coming up after sports, as millions of Canadians struggle with historic levels of food insecurity, Food Bank Canada's annual poverty report card giving the country a low grade. And from Sportsnet 960 The Fan, here's Marcus Fitzgerald.
3: Let's go to the pitch on a Monday night. A little tune-up for the Canadian men's national soccer team. They're at the half at Commonwealth in Edmonton, facing Uzbekistan. It is scoreless so far. Canada's been the better side, if you just want to look at the numbers. They've got the edge in possession and shots on target. That's even. They've also got a lot of the names that we'll see at the FIFA World Cup in a couple of weeks, but there is no Alphonso Davies. That's the big question. How healthy is he going to be? Baseball, no Blue Jays tonight. There are 9 games in all in the bigs, though. You can see the Mets and the Mariners on Sportsnet. Plus, it's scoreless right now in the second inning. Dodgers and the Diamondbacks scoreless in the second on Sportsnet Plus as well. Stanley Cup Final opens tomorrow night. Almost forgot about that. Canes and the Golden Knights going head-to-head in Game 1. Rod Brendamore brought Carolina there as a player 20 years ago, and now he's in the head coaching seat.
4: I was a lot more excited as a player because I'm saying the expectation was the same, but this has been like 8 years of like this is where we should have been in the way we felt. And so now we're finally here, and we know that, you know, I know if you don't win at all, it's kind of you know what I mean? So I'm trying to hold off on that because you want to enjoy this. We accomplished, this is a great accomplishment, but I know tomorrow I'll wake up and it's going to be, how do we get over this last, you know, stretch, which is obviously going to be extremely difficult.
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1: This is 660 News Radio. I'm Mike Gazzola. Food Banks Canada has given the country a D+ on the 2026 poverty report card. Shaoli Lee reports there have been some improvements, but there's still more to do.
19: For the second year in a row, we're seeing a quarter of people living in Canada who are experiencing food insecurity. And that is showing the degree of hardship that people are experiencing, which makes it very hard to build a strong Canada.
25: Canada has improved by some metrics, with the poverty report card highlighting caps on bank fees, a cut to the lowest income tax rate, and the updated groceries and essentials tax benefit. But Food Banks Canada says employment insurance needs to be modernized, noting more people are working in part-time, casual, or gig work, and benefits aren't working for them.
19: Our EI system was built at a time which was where full-time work was the norm with full-time employment, and that labor market has changed. And now we need an EI that has now corresponds to that, these permanent changes in the workforce.
25: Shaoli Lee, City News, Ottawa.
1: The Ontario government is calling out the governing body of global soccer 10 days out from the FIFA World Cup about reselling tickets. 660's Richard Southern reporting from Toronto.
5: FIFA has allegedly gone offside as regards a new Ford government law. Last month, the government passed a bill that prevents anyone from reselling tickets above their face value. Sources say FIFA has allegedly been doing that on the resale market. The Ford government, in fact, confirms it has reached out to the organization about what it says is, quote, ongoing non-compliance. Stan Cho is the tourism minister.
6: The message to FIFA and anyone reselling tickets is very clear. You have to follow the rules. We have said that this is now an illegal activity, charging above face value, and so we expect people to follow that law.
5: News Radio has obtained a letter the government sent to FIFA informing them that an investigator will be reaching out. Opposition leader Maurice Stiles wants the government to go further.
20: It's time to issue fines. Any law is only as strong as the ability to enforce it.
5: FIFA or anyone caught breaking the ticket law could face a $250,000 fine. Richard Southern, Queen's Park.
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22: After three grueling rounds of blood, sweat, and tears, it's time to drop the puck for the Stanley Cup Final. Vegas looks unstoppable after sweeping their way out west. But out east, Carolina have 12 wins and only one loss.
23: A storm warning has been issued.
22: Hockey heavyweights face off in Game 1 from Raleigh. You just have to watch the Stanley Cup Final. 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
0: From the 660 News Radio Traffic and Weather Center, I'm Ian Busby. Seeing some delays in the downtown core right now. In the southwest, we have utility work that has two left-hand lanes blocked off on eastbound 9th Avenue from 7th to 6th Streets. Sidewalk work has two-way traffic on 1st Street between 6th and 7th Avenues. Center Street is blocked off completely between 8th and 9th Avenues, and the right-hand lane is blocked off southbound McLeod Trail from 7th and 9th Avenues. Also in the southwest, building rehab has the left-hand lane blocked off on westbound 11th Avenue from 2nd to 4th Streets. You have two-way traffic on 1st Street between 10th and 11th Avenues and on 2nd Street from 11th to 12th Avenues. It'll be slow going in all of those areas. See anything else causing problems? You can always give us a call, 403-291-0066. 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Now, long-range forecast from Environment Canada. Rainy over the next couple of days, but we expect sunshine and warmth for the weekend. The showers continuing through the evening and overnight. The temperature around 7 degrees. Periods of rain tomorrow with strong winds again, a high of 9 degrees. Rain tapering off later in the day, though. Periods of sunshine and 16 on Wednesday. Scattered showers and 21 for Thursday. 23 on Friday with lots of sunshine. 22 on Saturday and then 18 degrees on Sunday. Right now, rainy, sitting at 7 degrees. In Calgary.
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1: I'm Mike Gazzola. This is 660 News Radio Canada. Post workers have voted to accept their contract after more than 2 years of labor strife.
28: It includes wage increases of 6.5% and 3% in the first 2 years. Canada Post and the union have long sparred over wages and structural changes to the postal service, with workers taking to the picket line on multiple occasions. About 60% of the union board endorsed the deal, but the union's president asked members to reject it. She argued it rolls back rights and compensation. Canada Post's CEO is pleased with the outcome and says it offers a path to restore confidence in the postal system. Jason White, The Canadian Press.
1: Well, the International Cricket Council has now suspended Cricket Canada's membership over alleged corruption, including claims of match manipulation and threats of violence. Faiza Amin reports.
2: After a series of controversies and allegations of theft and fraud, the International Cricket Council has suspended Cricket Canada's membership. The global governing body says the association committed serious breaches of its membership obligations. A documentary that aired in April had made allegations of corruption in the governance of Cricket Canada, including match manipulation and threats of violence. The ICC then launched an investigation and has now decided to implement a suspension. Cricket Canada will have to follow a set of conditions aimed at fixing its governance and administrative issues in order to restore membership. Canadian players will be eligible to participate in sanctioned events during the suspension. Funding will also continue to be provided, but will be controlled.
7: For City News, I'm Faiza Amin.
1: Overseas rescuers in Laos are looking for an alternative passage into the flooded cave where the two missing villagers are thought to still be trapped.
8: The Laos Rescue Volunteer for People group has posted on its Facebook page that heavy rain caused massive amounts of water to flow down into the cave area, forcing them to suspend operations. Now, Ken Kaj Bong Kawan, head of the Thai group,

0: expected third quarter results. The union representing about 55,000 Canada Post workers says they voted more than 85% in favor of a five-year deal that includes wage increases of 6.5% and 3% in the first 2 years. Well, Bay Street was the only one of the markets in North America in the red for Monday, finishing lower by 34 points. The Dow recovered from triple-digit losses early. It finished up 46. The Nasdaq, the best performer, it was up 114 points. The Canadian dollar, 72.27 cents U.S. At the Business Center, I'm John Leatherby.
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6: Hello, hello, Calgary, and good evening. It is Monday, June 1st. I'm Mike Gazzola in the city. 7 degrees, light rain continues to fall, windy conditions outside. Here's what's making news right now.
7: Two of the men have now been charged.
8: Suspects have threatened to shoot a business owner in the latest extortion case targeting members of the South Asian community.
9: Police are turning to the public for more information on a shooting involving two vehicles in the city's southwest.
10: Double press to connect to the assistant.
11: New technology coming into play at the Calgary Police Force, allowing for instant translation. We'll tell you how they plan to use it, but also how they plan not to use it.
12: Funding follows the patient. Hospitals that treat more patients receive more funding.
13: There's more healthcare reform on the way. This time, the changes involve how surgical care is delivered and how hospitals get paid.
14: Canada and Uzbekistan on the pitch. It is an international friendly, a tune-up ahead of the FIFA World Cup. It's coming up in Sports at 45.
0: Bay Street, the only numbers in the red for a Monday, down 34 points. The S&P finishes with a new record, up 20. Business at 56.
6: 8:31 is the time at the 660 Traffic Center. Ian Busby.
15: Not looking too bad out there despite the weather, so actually visibility is pretty bad, so I'm not looking great at all. If you're out on the roadways, make sure you're flipping on your lights so other drivers can see you and give yourself some extra time to get where you're going this evening. Watch out for a big accumulation of puddles, and some of those might be hiding some potholes. And just to drive with some overall caution after all this deluge for the last 2 days, we don't have any incidents on the go. Everything has been cleared up, but we have some construction slowing things up in the southeast on McLeod Trail in both directions around Bannister Road, left-hand lane being blocked off with that median work slowing things up between Lake Fraser Gate and James McKevitt Road. And then the crews are realigning Deerfoot Trail at the Iverstrong Bridge. It'll be a bit of a slow go getting through there in both directions. And then you have construction work on 114th Avenue at Barlow Trail, slowing things up east and westbound with lane closures. Watch out as you're heading through there. See anything else causing problems? Give us a call, 403-291-0066. Now, latest forecast from Environment Canada. Rain continuing overnight with strong winds gusting up to 60 kilometers per hour right now. Temperature around 7 degrees through the morning. Periods of rain again tomorrow with strong winds again, a high of 9 degrees. Winds gusting from 40 to 60 kilometers per hour through the afternoon and 30 to 50 kilometers per hour in the evening. Rain tapering off later in the day, though. A sun cloud mix and 16 degrees on Wednesday. Scattered showers and 21 for Thursday. Right now, it is rainy and windy, sitting

0: at 7 degrees in Calgary.
1: Thank you very much, Ian. 6:60 news time, 8:33. We do start in the city this evening. Calgary police saying they have arrested two more men as part of a long-running investigation into extortion crimes targeting members of the South Asian community. 660's Ariel O'Shea following the latest.
2: Police say the case began when a business owner in Saddle Ridge received a call demanding money and warning that the owner, along with their friends and family, would be shot if they did not comply. The victim contacted police and the organized crime and offender management team launched an immediate investigation. Superintendent Jeff Bell has the latest on the investigation.
3: Last Thursday, we took four men into custody while officers executed a search warrant on a residence located in the 0 to 100 block of Saddlestone Way Northeast. Two of the men have now been charged.
2: 30-year-old Sandeep Singh and 39-year-old Amandeep Molly, both from Calgary, are each charged with extortion and possession of proceeds of crime. They are scheduled to appear in court on Monday. Police say if you are the victim of an extortion, do not pay and instead come forward.
3: We want to be very clear. When members of the community come forward and work with police, it directly contributes to our work. Your willingness to speak up is making a real difference.
2: CPS says they're working with Canada Border Services on these investigations. I'm Ariel O'Shea.
1: In the meantime, Calgary police turning to the public for some more information related to a shooting involving two vehicles in the city's southwest. Prushka Gopalkista reports.
4: Around 2 in the morning on May 26th, police believe the occupant of one vehicle fired multiple shots at another vehicle in the area of Silverado Drive and Silverado Plains Link Southwest, striking that vehicle at least once. During that incident, a stray bullet struck the front window of a home on Silverado Drive Southwest, while another struck the windshield of an empty vehicle parked along the street. Police say no one was injured. Police are now turning to the public for more information to identify the suspect vehicle as well as those involved. Investigators are seeking dash cam or CCTV footage from that area between 1:30 and 2:15 a.m. on Tuesday, May 26th. Anyone with information is being asked to contact police or Crime Stoppers. I'm Parishka Gopalkista.
1: And Calgary police saying it's all about breaking down language barriers. They're now strapping on some new technology that will help them communicate with citizens of all languages. 660's Darren Rathwell explains.
5: Double press to connect to the assistant.
6: Demonstration by Calgary police with a few button pushes, two-way real-time translation. CPS can now use in the field.
7: Main gum hoon, mujhe rasta chahiye.
5: I am lost. I need a path.
6: The feature, part of body cameras, Calgary police say translators are frequently needed in their work, and they hope the new tech will reduce misunderstandings that can happen in everyday interactions considered time-sensitive. This is Sergeant Deng Atriel.
8: If you are having crisis and an officer shows up, and now they have to sit with you for another 45 minutes to an hour to find somebody to translate, that can get people really upset and angry and anxious.
6: Police say they can also switch languages during a conversation, but that it is not intended for collection of evidence. I'm Darren Rathwell.
1: Well, we shift our focus to Saskatchewan, where there is some breaking news. Mounties in northeastern Saskatchewan now saying a suspect has been taken into custody after a shooting in the community of Pelican Narrows, which left one person dead earlier today. RCMP saying an alert that police remain on scene, in an alert that is, that police do remain on scene to investigate the shooting, which also injured a second person. There was an active shooter alert that was issued earlier today for an area around that affected community. Residents were being told to find a safe location and lock their doors. 660 News will continue to monitor the latest in this developing story. 660 News time, 8:37. Well, we focus back on Alberta. The Alberta government announcing plans to improve and modernize healthcare with an emphasis on surgical care and how hospitals are funded. 660 Shilpa Downton with more.
9: The province says it's trying a new approach to tackling surgical backlogs by tying funding directly to the number of patients a hospital treats.
10: Funding follows the patient. Hospitals that treat more patients receive more funding.
9: Under the new patient-focused funding model, hospitals are paid based on the volume and complexity of procedures. Minister of Hospital and Surgical Health Services, Adriana LaGrange, says it's starting out in selected high-volume sites and is expected to expand over time.
10: This phase applies to selected procedures only, and we are monitoring quality, safety, and outcomes throughout. Future expansion will be considered only after careful evaluation.
9: She says the changes will improve efficiency and shorten wait times, but it will take time to fully roll out. The first phase is now underway in 12 hospitals focused on high-volume procedures like hip and knee replacements, cataract surgeries, and some shoulder procedures. I'm Shilpa Downton.
1: In the meantime, the NDP is reacting to the province's surgical care announcement. Sarah Hoffman, Shadow Minister for Hospitals and Surgical Services, saying the UCP is catering to separatists and continues to move to American-style healthcare.
11: Under the UCP, the government is pandering to separatists, and that focus has taken attention away from major issues that Albertans face every single day. Now, this is their backup plan, pushing further privatization instead of strengthening the public system. So if this government truly wanted to fix public health care, they'd invest in public surgical capacity, address the bottlenecks across the system, and work with patients, providers, and communities on real solutions.
1: Now, Hoffman went on to emphasize how the private system would pull doctors and resources out of public hospitals. The NDP adds the province doesn't even have enough healthcare workers when it comes to both of those options. Coming up in 60 seconds, we have traffic and weather.
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1: 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Here's Ian Busby.
15: Not looking too bad out there overall. We don't have any incidents on the go. Lighter volume throughout the majority of the city. It feels like a lot of people are just staying home this evening, which is what you kind of want to do with this type of weather. We do have construction in a couple of spots, though. In the northwest, we have flood barrier work that has the right-hand lane blocked off on eastbound Memorial Drive from 10th Street to Center Street. That work will be continuing until the end of June. Then in the northeast, we have a new road configuration on Country Hills Boulevard from Barlow Trail to 36th Street. Expect closures and delays getting through there with two-way traffic on the north side. It's going to be ongoing until the summertime. See anything else causing problems? 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Now, latest forecast from Environment Canada. Showers continuing throughout the evening and overnight. Temperature around 7 degrees. Rainy again tomorrow with a high of 9 degrees. Strong winds again, gusting between 40 and 60 kilometers per hour through the early part of the day. They will ease off later in the evening as the rain is going to taper off as well. Periods of sunshine and 16 degrees on Wednesday. Scattered showers and 21 for Thursday. Right now, it is rainy and 7 degrees in Calgary.
1: Thank you very much, Ian. 660 News Time, 8:42. As you heard, it is still raining here in Calgary, and that is expected to continue on. But while you may want to stay back from the river, you won't need a life jacket within the city. 660's Andrew Montgomery taking a closer look at this rainfall.
2: Well, any farmer would be happy to tell you a storm heading east to west in these parts could spell trouble. That is how the big one in 2013 moved. And that's how this one came into town as well, although this one is a little bit different. In 2013, it stayed still. This one is still moving. The city of Calgary says its expectations of this rain event are holding steady with a high river flow causing pathway closures, but not breaking into flood alert territory. City News' Phoenix Phillips headed down to Harvey Passage today to have a look, where he found some kayak instructors who had canceled class but were out on the water themselves.
16: Me and my friends are all pier paddling. All the courses are cancelled.
17: What's it like out there right now?
16: pretty amazing. Yeah, pretty fun.
17: Yeah, Harvey Passage is some kind of place to be, isn't it?
16: It is. Especially the left side over there is pretty big right now.
2: Calgary Fire Department says there is a boating advisory, with river flow rates hitting close to double the usual today, with cold, murky, and debris-filled conditions. No water rescue calls yet for the aquatics team. But fire says it has responded to a cluster of downed power lines, saying the best thing to do when you see something like that is to call 911. But for things like plugged storm drains, you can call 311. I'm Andrea Montgomery.
1: Coming up after the break, we are going over some of our top stories, a look at sports as well, kind of a warm-up game, if you will, before the FIFA World Cup. We do have Canada, Team Canada, the men's national team, on the pitch in Edmonton right now, getting ready for the big soccer tournament. So we're going to take a look as to what's going on there, getting ready for the Stanley Cup final. That starts tomorrow. And no Blue Jays this evening. Blue Jays back on the diamond tomorrow as well. Marcus Fitzgerald, he does have our sports rundown. It's all coming up after the break.
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1: Hello, Calgary, and good evening. Thank you for joining us. It is Monday, June 1st. I'm Mike Gazzola in the city. Well, that rain continues to fall, sitting at 7 degrees, windy conditions as well. Here's what's making news right now. Calgary police announcing extortion charges against two men after a business owner was threatened and targeted. Police saying the Saddle Ridge area business receiving demands for money. This was back on May 5th. And if they didn't comply, that their friends and family members would be shot. That was the threat. Two men now facing charges. CPS saying they are working with Canada Border Services on a number of extortion-related investigations. Well, Alberta launching a new patient-focused surgery funding model that pays hospitals based on the number and type of procedures that they perform rather than through fixed surgical budgets. The province says this approach is intended to improve efficiency and reduce costs by linking funding directly to patient care. And coming up after sports, Canada getting a very low grade when it comes to the annual poverty report card. We take a closer look. And from Sportsnet 960, The Fan, here's Marcus Fitzgerald.
15: Got a little international friendly soccer for you on a Monday. It's important because the FIFA World Cup kicks off in less than a couple of weeks. Team Canada on the pitch in Edmonton this evening against Uzbekistan. I mean, not the best showing so far for Jesse Marsh's crew, but they do hold a 1-0 lead here in the second half. Jonathan Osorio scoring in the 58th to get Canada on track here. They've got 9 shots, 2 on target, and they've got the slight edge in possession so far. No Alphonso Davies, of course, a big question around the Bayern Munich star. Just how healthy is Davies and how much can he give Team Canada once this tournament gets underway? Their first match coming up in 11 days from Toronto. NHL stuff, the Stanley Cup final opens tomorrow. We can't forget about that. It's the Canes, it's the Golden Knights, the first game just after 6 p.m. on Sportsnet and on CBC. Media day in the Stanley Cup final today, but they get going for real on Tuesday. Bit of a layoff for the Golden Knights after the sweep of Colorado. For the Carolina Hurricanes, they've got rest as well. They've also won 12 of 13 coming into this series. Baseball, no Blue Jays tonight, but 9 games in all in the bigs. You can check out the Mets and the Mariners on Sportsnet Plus. That game is tied at 1 in the 5th inning of play. Sports at 15 and 45 past every hour, anytime. Sportsnet.ca/960.
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1: I'm Mike Gazzola. You're listening to 660 News Radio. Prime Minister Mark Carney is under fire from the official opposition after the Food Bank Canada's poverty report card, giving the country a D+. Xiaoli Li reports.
7: While Canadians are starving, losing their jobs, and missing mortgage payments, and Mark Carney has created the only G7 economy in a recession, he is hiding from accountability.
25: In the House of Commons, Conservative leader Pierre Poilievre accused the Prime Minister of ducking scrutiny, noting Mark Carney's skip question period on Friday, the day when Stats Canada data showed the country is in recession, and missed question period again on Monday.
26: Mr. Speaker, what is a single mother who can't afford groceries supposed to do when she gets to an empty food bank?
25: Meanwhile, Liberal cabinet ministers defended the federal government's record and pointed to positive elements of the poverty report card.
27: Of the groceries and essentials benefit, like expanded dental care and investments in child care, they know as positive and bringing down the cost of living for Canadians. And Mr. Speaker, I will point out they voted against all those measures.
25: Xiaoli Li, City News, Ottawa.
1: In the East, the Ontario government going toe-to-toe with FIFA before the games kick off in Canada. This has to do with tickets being resold at much higher prices. Richard Southern has more from Toronto.
28: The Ford government with a direct warning to FIFA.
29: You have to follow the rules.
28: Last month, the government passed a new law preventing anyone from reselling tickets at above their face value. Now it seems FIFA may have allegedly gone offside as regards that new rule. Sources say the organization, who operates both as a primary and secondary seller of World Cup tickets, may have been offering resale tickets at above their sticker price. The Ford government confirms it's reached out to the organization over what it calls, quote, ongoing non-compliance. Stan Cho is the tourism minister.
29: We expect FIFA, along with any other partners or resellers, to follow that rule.
28: But opposition leader Maurice Stiles wants the government to go further.
30: It's time to issue fines.
28: I've obtained the letter the government has sent FIFA. It informs the organization that an investigator will be contacting them over the matter. Anyone caught breaking the ticket law could face a $250,000 fine. Richard Southern, Queen's Park.
1: Traffic and weather coming up after the break.
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15: From the 660 News Radio Traffic and Weather Center, I'm Ian Busby. Seeing some delays in the downtown core right now. In the southwest, we have utility work that has two left-hand lanes blocked off on eastbound 9th Avenue from 7th to 6th Streets. Sidewalk work has two-way traffic on 1st Street between 6th and 7th Avenues. Center Street is blocked off completely between 8th and 9th Avenues, and the right-hand lane is blocked off southbound McLeod Trail from 7th and 9th Avenues. Also in the southwest, building rehab has the left-hand lane blocked off on westbound 11th Avenue from 2nd to 4th Streets. You have two-way traffic on 1st Street between 10th and 11th Avenues and on 2nd Street from 11th to 12th Avenues. It'll be slow going in all of those areas. See anything else causing problems? 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Now, long-range forecast from Environment Canada. Rainy over the next couple of days, but we expect sunshine and warmth for the weekend. The showers continuing through the evening and overnight. The temperature around 7 degrees. Periods of rain tomorrow with strong winds again, a high of 9 degrees. Rain tapering off later in the day, though. Periods of sunshine and 16 on Wednesday. Scattered showers and 21 for Thursday, 23 on Friday with lots of sunshine, 22 on Saturday, and then 18 degrees on Sunday. Right now, rainy, sitting at 7 degrees in Calgary.
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1: You're listening to 660 News Radio. I'm Mike Gazzola. Canada U.S. Trade Minister Dominic LeBlanc is set to travel to Washington tomorrow to meet with his American counterpart.
9: Canada U.S. Trade Minister Dominic LeBlanc will be joined by Canada's chief trade negotiator for a meeting with U.S. Trade Representative Jameson Greer. Official trade talks between Ottawa and Washington have yet to launch ahead of a mandatory review of the Canada-U.S.-Mexico Agreement on Trade. The United States and Mexico have begun their negotiations. President Donald Trump froze trade talks with Canada last year after he was angered by an Ontario-sponsored ad quoting former President Ronald Reagan criticizing tariffs. Greer recently said there are significant trade issues with Canada. Kelly Malone, The Canadian Press, Washington.
1: Overseas, there was a protest in Kenya over a proposed Ebola quarantine facility.
10: Manin Ndegwa, a local resident, says the people have not been consulted on the quarantine facility here for white people. He says it would be only for Americans.
11: Who does this government represent? And we are today here, the military is protecting an American white people quarantine facility for in a country that we don't even have any Ebola. We do not have any history of Ebola here.
10: While another protester, Susan Wangari, says everything that affects the people should come for public participation. She says, we reject with the strongest terms the building of the quarantine facility here. Officials had said on Thursday that the US is planning to send Americans exposed to Ebola while abroad to a new facility in Kenya instead of flying them home. I'm Charles Deledesma.
1: And several members of Montreal's Congolese community say the new Ebola-related travel restrictions in the country have upended their plans in expensive and sometimes heartbreaking ways. Canadian Press reporter Morgan Lowry with more.
12: They include musician Lionel Kazaba, who says he spent $2,500 on a plane ticket to Kinshasa for his brother's wedding, which he can no longer attend due to the requirement that he quarantine for 21 days when he comes back.
1: Canada's Immigration Department has suspended some travel documents for many foreign nationals from Congo, South Sudan, and Uganda due to concerns over the virus.
13: SpaceX reserving up to 5% of stock in its IPO for purchase by certain employees and persons. Elon Musk's aerospace and defense company expected to go public this month, reportedly aiming to raise $75 billion through its listing. Morgan Stanley, an underwriter in the offing, to manage the SpaceX directory share program. Striking Metro Vancouver workers have expanded labor action to cover the region's watersheds and treatment plants, but the union says there's no risk to public health. The Greater Vancouver Regional District Employees Union says in a statement, drinking water in the area may show turbidity or quality that appears brown or cloudy due to an expansion of the picket lines. The union president says the members are respecting their essential service designations and will not be jeopardizing public health at any time during the dispute. Motorola Solutions says it will buy Israeli startup Defense Solutions for $1.5 billion U.S. as governments and critical infrastructure operators worldwide rush to defend against the growing threat of rogue drones. Well, Bay Street was the only one of the markets in North America in the red for Monday, finishing lower by 34 points. The Dow recovered from triple-digit losses early. It finished up 46. The Nasdaq, the best performer, it was up 114 points. The Canadian dollar, 72.27 cents U.S. At the Business Center, I'm John Leatherby.
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1: Hello, hello, Calgary, and good evening. It is Monday, June 1st. You're with Mike Gazzola. In the city, 7 degrees. Light rain continues to fall with windy conditions outside. Here's what's making news right now.
18: In this case, we were able to quickly make arrests because information came from the community in a timely manner.
19: Two men are facing extortion charges after a Northeast business owner was threatened.
20: It may seem like science fiction, but a new tool for Calgary Police. 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
24: The Alberta government announcing plans to improve and modernize health care with an emphasis on surgical care and how hospitals are funded.
30: It's still raining. It will continue through tonight and into tomorrow. But that doesn't mean we're going to be dealing with a flood. A look at the metrics coming up.
33: We'll tune up for the Canadian men's national soccer team in Edmonton tonight against Uzbekistan with a FIFA World Cup right around the corner. That and more in sports at 15.
13: The S&P hits record highs despite the Iran-U.S. conflict sending oil sharply higher. Business at 26.
1: 9:01 is the time at the 660 Traffic Weather Center. Ian Busby.
15: Not looking too bad out there in terms of crashes because we have none, but and lighter volume throughout the city. But we are seeing these rainy conditions causing some havoc in some areas, a lot of splashback and areas of accumulation. So watch out for the bigger puddles and you don't know what's underneath them. So just drive with a bit of extra caution throughout the city. You do want to flip on your lights, make sure other drivers can see you, even though the sun is technically still out. It is very dark and gloomy out there. We do have construction slowing things up in a couple of areas. So in the southeast on McLeod Trail at Bannister Road, left-hand lane being blocked off. It's going to be a slow go in both directions getting through that one with speeds reduced between James McAbbott Road and Lake Fraser Gate. And also in the southeast, we have a construction on 114th Avenue at Barlow Trail, really slowing things down east and westbound, and a bit of a slow go in the southeast on 17th Avenue between 84th and 100th Streets. Median work slowing things up through that area. It's going to be a bit of a delay going out to or coming back from the Chestermere area. See anything else causing problems, crashes, construction? Give me a call, 403-291-0066. 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Register today at jonasdrivingschool.com. Now, latest forecast from Environment Canada. Showers continuing throughout the evening and overnight. Temperature around 7 degrees through to the morning. Periods of rain again tomorrow with strong winds again, a high of 9 degrees. Winds gusting between 40 and 60 kilometers per hour in the afternoon and then 30 to 50 kilometers per hour in the evening. Rain tapering off later in the day. That's the good news. We'll have some sun cloud mix and a high of 16 degrees on Wednesday. Scattered showers and 21 degrees for Thursday. Right now, rainy and windy, sitting at 7 degrees in Calgary.
1: Thank you very much, Mr. Busby. 660 News Time, 9:03. We do start in the city with an update from Calgary Police saying they have now announced extortion charges against two men after a business owner was threatened. This as they continue to deal with a number of extortion-related investigations. 660's Ariel O'Shea with more.
19: Police say a Saddle Ridge business received demands for money on May 5th from an unknown person who threatened to shoot the owner along with friends and family members if they didn't comply. The victim immediately contacted police, triggering an investigation by Calgary Police's organized crime team. Last Thursday, officers executed a search warrant at a Saddlestone Way home and took four men into custody. Two of them, 30-year-old Sandeep Singh and 39-year-old Amandeep Molly, are now charged with extortion and possession of proceeds of crime. Police say community members played a key role in helping investigators make arrests. Your Superintendent Jeff Bell.
18: In this case, we were able to quickly make arrests because information came from the community in a timely manner. That action not only helped protect the victim, but may also have prevented further victimization of others.
19: Since April of last year, Calgary Police have investigated 46 extortion-related incidents, including 19 shootings, and now have laid charges against 14 people. I'm Ariel O'Shea.
1: Well, Calgary Police looking for suspects after someone sprayed a car in a southwest neighborhood with bullets last week. It was at around 2 in the morning last Tuesday in Silverado when police say occupants in one moving vehicle fired several shots at another moving car near Silverado Drive and Silverado Plains Link. The car was hit at least once and a bullet also hitting the front window of a nearby home as well as the windshield of an unoccupied vehicle, though there were no reported injuries related to any of this. Police are now out with photos of both of these cars that were involved in the shooting, which are posted up on our website, calgary.citynews.ca. Anyone with more information still urged to reach out to police. Well, it's something out of science fiction. New technology now being employed by Calgary Police. 660's Darren Rathwell explaining how CPS is using this new tech to open the lines of communication with some residents.
20: New tool in the kit for Calgary Police, real-time two-way translation.
5: Will automatically detect what the language is, identify it, and then translate it.
20: A demonstration of the tech, part of officers' body cams, taking place during a news conference. Listen as a statement is spoken to an officer, Sergeant Deng Atriel, and interpreted by the RTT.
6: Identified, Hindi dot, I need help.
5: What kind of help do you need, ma'am?
6: Madam, aapko kis tarah ki sahayata chahiye?
20: The goal, police say, breaking down language barriers during everyday interactions with the city's diverse communities, which is frequently needed. The tech, not to be used to collect evidence, supports more than 50 languages thus far, and police say it will reassure people their interactions are being listened to correctly in real time. I'm Darren Rathwell.
1: Well, we look to our neighbors to the east. Mounties in Saskatchewan saying a suspect is now arrested. Earlier in the evening, that is, just moments ago, after a shooting in the community of Pelican Narrows that killed one person and seriously injured another. The community sent into an active shooter incident. People were told to shelter in place. Lisa Laporte looking at the latest in this incident.
7: RCMP say the shooting happened near the community's health clinic. An active shooter alert was issued earlier Monday for an area around the community, with residents asked to find a safe location and lock their doors. Mounties haven't provided details about the two victims, but say no other injuries were reported. Officers had been looking for a male suspect who was described as wearing all black clothing and a face covering and was traveling on foot. Pelican Narrows is about 500 kilometers northeast of Saskatoon. Lisa Laporte, The Canadian Press.
1: 660 News Time 908. We focus closer to home. The Alberta government says they are injecting more money into surgeries, but also changing how hospitals are paid. 660 Shilpa Downton looking over the details.
24: The province is investing more than $800 million to expand operating room capacity and upgrade hospitals while rolling out something called patient-focused funding.
22: It's a system that aligns the incentives the right way. It rewards hospitals for treating more patients instead of making every patient a cost. And it's a system that's transparent. It shows taxpayers where their money is going, and it means we as government can hold hospitals and other providers accountable for delivering the services we pay for.
24: Premier Smith says under the PFF, the funding follows the patient instead of hospitals getting a fixed budget. In the first phase, day surgeries will be paid at 102% of cost and inpatient surgeries at 98% to encourage more same-day procedures. The province says the approach may also set future pricing for private surgical facilities, but adds any alignment will happen gradually. I'm Shilpa Downton.
1: Meanwhile, the official opposition reacting to the UCP's surgical care announcement today. Sarah Hoffman, Shadow Minister for Hospitals and Surgical Services, saying private care would take doctors and resources out of the public system.
2: So one of the issues with focusing on expanding capacity in Sam Mauritius VIP for-profit clinics is that it pulls resources out of the public hospitals, like the anesthesiologists, like the frontline nursing care, and they go work in these private clinics. And then it means that there's less capacity for the surgeries that can't be done at these private VIP clinics, like heart surgery, like cancer surgery.
1: Now, Hoffman adds both systems would be fine if there were enough healthcare workers in Alberta. However, that is not considered the case. She adds if the UCP want to fix public healthcare, they would invest in public surgical capacity, address bottlenecks across the system, and work with providers, patients, as well as communities. Coming up in 60 seconds, we have traffic and weather.
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1: 11 minutes after 9 is the time at the traffic center. Ian Busby.
15: Not looking too bad out there overall. We don't have any incidents on the go. We have lighter volume throughout the major roadways, but watch out for splashback due to all this rain accumulation. Flip on your lights, make sure other drivers can see you out there. We do have construction slowing things down in a couple of spots. So in the northwest, flood barrier work has the right-hand lane blocked off on eastbound Memorial Drive from 10th Street to Center Street. That work will be lasting until the end of June. Then in the northeast, we have a new road configuration on Country Hills Boulevard from Barlow Trail to 36th Street. Expect closures and delays getting through that area. All that work is going to be ongoing into the summertime. And then in the northeast as well, building construction has the right-hand lane blocked off northbound Edmonton Trail at 1st Avenue. It's a bit of a slow go getting up the hill from the downtown core. See anything else causing a problem? 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Now, latest forecast from Environment Canada. Rain continuing throughout the evening and overnight. Temperature is going to be around 7 degrees through to the morning. Raining again tomorrow on a high of 9 degrees. Strong winds again gusting between 40 and 60 kilometers per hour earlier in the day. It's going to taper off through the evening as well as the rain going to ease off overnight. Periods of sunshine and 16 degrees on Wednesday. Scattered showers and 21 on Thursday. Right now, rainy and winds gusting up to 60 kilometers per hour, sitting at 7 degrees in Calgary.
1: Thank you very much, Mr. Busby. 660 News Time 913. Well, it is still raining outside. However, officials continue to stress this rain event not at all like what the city saw back in 2013 when it comes to those floods. Andrew Montgomery going through the metrics this time around.
30: You probably want to do a lap of the exterior of your home to make sure the storm drains are in place, and maybe a quick walk about the inside to make sure there's no leakage as that ground becomes saturated. But it is not expected the Elbow or Bow will burst their banks with this rain event, even if it's a little scary looking. The flow rates recorded for the Bow passing Cochrane hit 388 cubic meters a second today, which is well above the normal of 150 to 250. Calgary Fire says it expects the flow to peak in the city tomorrow at about 480 cubic meters a second. That a far cry from 2013 when the flow level was recorded at 1,840 cubic meters a second. There is a boating advisory and a warning from Calgary Fire to steer clear of the riverbanks and keep your animals on a leash nearby, saying the water is cold, fast, murky, and likely has debris in it. But there's always that one guy. Our Phoenix Phillips went down to Harvey Passage today to have a look himself and found a kayak instructor who had canceled class to hit the rapids himself.
0: Zach, come on. Come on, Zach.
3: It's pretty fun out here.
0: What brings you out here? Because apparently there's a boat advisory on the boat.
3: The high water. The high water changes the rapids and can make them quite enjoyable.
30: I'm Andrea Montgomery.
1: Coming up after the break, we are going over some of our top stories and we're looking at sports as well. An exhibition game of sorts for the men's national soccer team in Edmonton tonight. Getting ready for that FIFA World Cup in a few weeks. And we're getting ready for the NHL Stanley Cup Finals that begins tomorrow. Blue Jays back at it tomorrow as well. Marcus Fitzgerald, he does have our sports rundown. It's all coming up after the break.
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1: Good evening, Calgary. Thank you for joining us. It is Monday, June 1st. I'm Mike Gazzola. In the city, 7 degrees. Light rain continues to fall. Windy conditions outside as well. Here's what's making news right now. Well, the city says risk remains low, but officials are on flood watch. As a precaution, flood mitigation work continues on both the Bow and Elbow Rivers. A number of pathways near those rivers do remain closed as well. Now, this comes after snowpack in the Rockies melted late last week, mixed with continued rainfall across the province, elevating water levels when it comes to a number of waterways across the province. Alberta is rolling out a new surgery funding model that ties money to patients, and it's starting with a dozen public hospitals across the province. Hospital operators being funded based on the number and type of procedures that they perform rather than blanket budgets for surgeries. The NDP calling this another step towards privatization. And coming up after sports, as millions of Canadians struggle with historic levels of food insecurity, Food Bank Canada's annual poverty report card giving the country a low grade. And from Sportsnet 960, The Fan, here's Marcus Fitzgerald.
33: Let's get right to it. We go to the pitch out at Commonwealth Stadium. It is an international friendly for the Canadian men's soccer team. And why wouldn't they do that? They've got the World Cup opening up in just 11 days. Uzbekistan is on the field with them. And look at this. Canada has opened up a 2-0 lead. They got the first one in the second half. Jonathan Osorio in the 57th. Jaden Nelson adding one in stoppage time. So it is a 2-0 Canada lead, and they'll be on their way to a victory, let's be honest. Also, we've been talking about Alphonso Davies for weeks. How healthy is he going to be? He was spotted jogging before this match. Of course, Davies, an Edmonton native, spent a lot of time in that city. Did not play tonight, but he was jogging on that pitch. So hopefully he's good to go for the tournament, at least once or twice for Canada at this event and for Jesse Marsh. All right, over to baseball. There are 9 games on the slate. No Blue Jays tonight, so it is a little bit quieter. You can catch the Mets and the Mariners. That's on Sportsnet Plus. It's in the 7th inning of play. You can also see the Dodgers and the Diamondbacks. It's a 1-0 L.A. edge in the top of the 6th. Yes, on Sportsnet Plus, the Tigers, Marlins, Royals, Twins, Brewers, and Rangers all victorious on this day. And, of course, don't forget, the Stanley Cup Final launches tomorrow in Raleigh, North Carolina. It's the Hurricanes. It's the Golden Knights. The Golden Knights haven't played in a while. They swept the Avalanche last week. The Canes are 12-1 going into this big dance. You can see all the action on Sportsnet and CBC. 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
1: This is 660 News Radio. I'm Mike Gazzola. Food Banks Canada has given the country a D+ on the 2026 Poverty Report Card. Shaoli Lee reports there have been some improvements, but there's still more to do.
35: For the second year in a row, we're seeing a quarter of people living in Canada who are experiencing food insecurity. And that is showing the degree of hardship that people are experiencing, which makes it very hard to build a strong Canada.
36: Canada has improved by some metrics, with the Poverty Report Card highlighting caps on bank fees, a cut to the lowest income tax rate, and the updated groceries and essentials tax benefit. But Food Banks Canada says employment insurance needs to be modernized, noting more people are working in part-time, casual, or gig work, and benefits aren't working for them.
35: Our EI system was built at a time which was where full-time work was the norm with full-time employment, and that labor market has changed. And now we need an EI that has now corresponds to that, these permanent changes in the workforce.
36: Shaoli Lee, City News, Ottawa.
1: The Ontario government is calling out the governing body of global soccer 10 days out from the FIFA World Cup about reselling tickets. 660's Richard Southern reporting from Toronto.
37: FIFA has allegedly gone offside as regards a new Ford government law. Last month, the government passed a bill that prevents anyone from reselling tickets above their face value. Sources say FIFA has allegedly been doing that on the resale market. The Ford government, in fact, confirms it has reached out to the organization about what it says is, quote, ongoing non-compliance. Stan Cho is the tourism minister.
38: The message to FIFA and anyone reselling tickets is very clear. You have to follow the rules. We have said that this is now an illegal activity, charging above face value, and so we expect people to follow that law.
37: News Radio has obtained a letter the government sent to FIFA informing them that an investigator will be reaching out. Opposition leader Maurice Stiles wants the government to go further.
39: It's time to issue fines. Any law is only as strong as the ability to enforce it.
37: FIFA or anyone caught breaking the ticket law could face a $250,000 fine. Richard Southern, Queen's Park.
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33: From the 660 News Radio Traffic and Weather Center, I'm Ian Busby. Seeing some delays in the downtown core right now. In the southwest, we have utility work that has two left-hand lanes blocked off on eastbound 9th Avenue from 7th to 6th Streets. Sidewalk work has two-way traffic on 1st Street between 6th and 7th Avenues. Center Street is blocked off completely between 8th and 9th Avenues, and the right-hand lane is blocked off southbound McLeod Trail from 7th and 9th Avenues. Also in the southwest, building rehab has the left-hand lane blocked off on westbound 11th Avenue from 2nd to 4th Streets. You have two-way traffic on 1st Street between 10th and 11th Avenues and on 2nd Street from 11th to 12th Avenues. It'll be slow going in all of those areas. See anything else causing problems? 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Now, long-range forecast from Environment Canada. Rainy over the next couple of days, but we expect sunshine and warmth for the weekend. The showers continuing through the evening and overnight. The temperature around 7 degrees. Periods of rain tomorrow with strong winds again, a high of 9 degrees. Rain tapering off later in the day, though. Periods of sunshine and 16 on Wednesday. Scattered showers and 21 for Thursday, 23 on Friday with lots of sunshine, 22 on Saturday, and then 18 degrees on Sunday. Right now, rainy, sitting at 7 degrees in Calgary.
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1: I'm Mike Cazola. This is 660 News Radio Canada. Post workers have voted to accept their contract after more than 2 years of labor strife.
5: It includes wage increases of 6.5% and 3% in the first 2 years. Canada Post and the union have long sparred over wages and structural changes to the postal service, with workers taking to the picket line on multiple occasions. About 60% of the union board endorsed the deal, but the union's president asked members to reject it. She argued it rolls back rights and compensation. Canada Post's CEO is pleased with the outcome and says it offers a path to restore confidence in the postal system. Jason White, The Canadian Press.
1: Well, the International Cricket Council has now suspended Cricket Canada's membership over alleged corruption, including claims of match manipulation and threats of violence, Faiza Amin reports.
6: After a series of controversies and allegations of theft and fraud, the International Cricket Council has suspended Cricket Canada's membership. The global governing body says the association committed serious breaches of its membership obligations. A documentary that aired in April had made allegations of corruption in the governance of Cricket Canada, including match manipulation and threats of violence. The ICC then launched an investigation and has now decided to implement a suspension. Cricket Canada will have to follow a set of conditions aimed at fixing its governance and administrative issues in order to restore membership. Canadian players will be eligible to participate in sanctioned events during the suspension. Funding will also continue to be provided, but will be controlled.
7: For City News, I'm Faiza Amin.
1: Overseas rescuers in Laos are looking for an alternative passage into the flooded cave where the two missing villagers are thought to still be trapped.
8: The Laos Rescue Volunteer for People group has posted on its Facebook page that heavy rain caused massive amounts of water to flow down into the cave area, forcing them to suspend operations. Now, Keng Kaj Bong Kawan, head of the Thai group Meta Tam Rescue Kalasin, says the team and I have used a radar scanner and satellite images and many other things as a basis for our navigation of the mountain to look for the cave's air shafts that are vertical ventilation that may provide access to where they're trapped. Rescuers believe the two missing people are trapped deeper inside the cave than the location where the five survivors were originally found on Wednesday, but the passage into that area is said to be very narrow and heavily flooded. Limited. I'm Charles de Ledesma.
4: Billionaire and Lululemon founder Chip Wilson winning a legal challenge to lower the assessed value of his Vancouver waterfront mansion, long listed as the most expensive home in British Columbia, by more than $18 million. The BC Property Assessment Appeal Board issuing a decision last week ordering BC Assessment to lower the 2025 assessed value of Wilson's home from nearly $82.7 million to $64.5 million. The decision says that Wilson had originally said the home's market value in July of 2024 was estimated at around $55 million. Anthropic says it's confidentially filed its IPO prospectus, but the U.S. Securities and Exchange Commission setting up a potentially historic share sale for investors ready to jump into AI. One of the biggest tech gainers on the day is Oracle, the stock higher by 8.5%, riding the strength of stronger than expected third quarter results. The union representing a

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5: Good evening, Calgary. It is Monday, June 1st. I'm Mike Gazzola in the city. The sun continues to set, sitting at 7 degrees, light rain falling, windy conditions as well. Here's what's making news right now.
6: If you are the victim of an extortion, do not pay. Contact the police immediately.
7: Calgary police have announced extortion charges against two men after a business owner was threatened.
8: Calgary police say they are going cutting edge with new technology. It's translation through tech.
9: Press and hold button, then say, translate to X or auto detect.
10: Hospitals are incentivized to find efficiencies and streamline operations, which will in turn allow them to safely do more surgeries.
11: The province is injecting more money into surgeries, but also changing how hospitals are paid.
12: It is still raining, but take heart. This rain event is not at all like that day in 2013. We go through the numbers coming up.
13: Canada picks up a W in a World Cup tune-up in Edmonton against Uzbekistan, and they saw Alphonso Davies jogging on the grass at Commonwealth. We'll get into that. Sports at 45.
14: Bay Street, the only numbers in the red for a Monday, down 34 points. The S&P finishes with a new record, up 20. Business at 56.
5: 9:31 is the time at the 660 Traffic Center. Here's Ian Busby.
15: Not looking too bad out there right now. We don't have any incidents on the go and lighter volume throughout the city, despite all the heavy rain. But it feels like a lot of people are staying home. That is the best bet this evening as we are still experiencing all this deluge. If you are out and about, make sure your lights are on as it is dark and gloomy out there, even though the sun is not technically fully set yet. We do watch out for splashback and some heavier puddle areas as you don't know what's underneath them, and they could be hiding some potholes. We have some construction slowing things down in a couple of spots. So in the southeast, bridge work on McLeod Trail at Bannister Road has the left-hand lane blocked off in both directions. It's going to be a bit of a slow go getting through there, and all that work's going to continue into June. Crews also realigning Deerfoot Trail at the Iverstrong Bridge. You have lane squeezes and speeds reduced, and we have construction on Southland Drive between Deerfoot Trail and Blackfoot Trail slowing things up. That interchange being reworked, as well as the interchange of Glenmore Trail at Deerfoot Trail. It's a bit of a slow go going from eastbound Glenmore to northbound Deerfoot. See anything else causing problems? Give us a call, 403-291-0066. Now, latest forecast from Environment Canada. Rain continuing overnight with some strong winds. Temperature around 7 degrees until morning. Periods of rain again tomorrow with strong winds again, a high of 9 degrees. Winds gusting between 40 and 60 kilometers per hour earlier in the day, down to 30 to 50 kilometers per hour through the evening. The rain will taper off overnight, though. Sun cloud mix and 16 degrees on Wednesday. Scattered showers and 21 for Thursday. The good news is we are looking nice and warm and sunny for the weekend. Right now, rainy with winds gusting up to 58 kilometers per hour, sitting at 7 degrees in Calgary.
5: Thank you very much, Ian. 660 News Time at 9:33. We do start in the city this evening. Calgary police saying two people now facing charges after threatening to shoot up a local business. It's the latest extortion case targeting members of the South Asian community. 660's Ariel O'Shea looking over the details.
7: Police say the owner of a business in Saddle Ridge called them an early May to say someone demanded money from them or they and their friends and family would be shot.

0: Last week, officers searched a home in Saddle Ridge and arrested four men. As a result, Sandeep Singh and Amandeep Molly are now facing charges. Police say since last April, 14 people have been charged with more than 50 offenses related to 46 extortion-related incidents. 19 of the cases involved businesses, homes, or vehicles being shot up. Your Superintendent Jeff Bell.
1: These latest charges are a direct result of focused, coordinative, and proactive police work. Each arrest reinforces our commitment to protecting Calgarians and sends a clear message to those involved in these crimes.
0: Bell adds these arrests wouldn't have been made without help from the community, and he has a message for anyone who may face future extortion threats.
1: If you are the victim of an extortion, do not pay. Contact the police immediately.
0: I'm Ariel O'Shea.
2: In the meantime, Calgary police issuing photos of vehicles involved after someone sprayed bullets last week in a southwest neighborhood. It happened at around 2 in the morning last Tuesday in Silverado. According to police, occupants in one moving vehicle shot at another car near Silverado Drive and Silverado Plains Link. The targeted vehicle was hit at least once, and then other bullets piercing the window of a nearby home as well as the windshield of an unoccupied car. No injuries were reported. We do have photos of the vehicles involved in this up on our website, calgary.citynews.ca. Anyone with more information still asked to contact city police or Crime Stoppers. And Calgary police asking for the public's help to locate a man wanted in connection with several overnight break-ins in the city southeast. Prushka Gopalkista taking a closer look.
3: On May 1st, police say the suspect broke into a home on Maple Grove Place Southeast, leaving with electronics. Almost 2 hours later, the suspect then broke into a utility trailer on Willow Green Drive Southeast, stealing various sporting equipment, and then breaking into a parked Jeep Wrangler on Maple Creek Drive Southeast. Police say a 32-year-old man is now wanted on warrants, including one count of break and enter. The investigation is ongoing, and anyone with information is being asked to contact police. I'm Perushka Gopalkista.
2: And Calgary police saying they're on the vanguard with a new tool for better communication. It's real-time translation through technology. Darren Rathwell taking a closer look.
4: Press and hold button, then say, translate to X or auto-detect.
5: Calgary police say as they deal with the city's diverse communities, translation is frequently needed. Thus, RTT, or real-time translation, is being added to police body cams. Which language exactly is being spoken can be deciphered, then translated. Police demonstrating during a news conference. Hear what it would be like if someone was speaking to police in French.
6: Quelqu'un a volé mon auto, j'ai besoin d'aide. Je l'ai stationné devant mon maison et maintenant c'est parti.
4: Hello, sir. Someone stole my car. I need help. I parked it in front of my house, and now it's gone.
5: Police can then reply in French through the translator set up for 50 languages thus far. And while not to be used to gather evidence, Sergeant Deng Atril says the tech will help reduce misunderstandings in tense occasions where a human translator isn't nearby.
7: My team has been doing the trial over the last few weeks. It's been really impactful.
5: I'm Darren Rathwell.
2: 660 News Time, 9:37. We look over to our neighbors in the east, Mounties in Saskatchewan, saying a suspect was arrested earlier this evening after a shooting in the community of Pelican Narrows that killed one person and seriously injured another. The RCMP saying in an alert that police do remain on scene to investigate this shooting, which took place near the community's health clinic. Now, an active shooter alert was earlier issued in the day for an area around the community. Residents in that area being told to find a safe location, lock their doors. Mounties not providing details about the two victims, but said no other injuries were reported. Officers had been looking for a male suspect who was described as wearing all black clothing with a face covering and was traveling on foot. Again, that suspect apparently, or a suspect, has been taken into custody. Pelican Narrows is roughly 500 kilometers northeast of Saskatoon. We focus back closer to home. There's more healthcare reform on the way. This time, changes involve how surgical care is delivered and how hospitals get paid. 660 Shilpa Downton going over the details.
8: The province is rolling out a new funding model it says will help cut back on surgical wait times. It's called patient-focused funding, where hospitals get paid per procedure instead of a lump sum. Acute Care Alberta's interim CEO, David Diamond, says it creates an incentive to treat more patients and move people through the system faster.
9: By having funding for certain high-volume procedures like hip and knee replacements, shoulder repairs, and cataract surgery that follow the patient, hospitals are incentivized to find efficiencies and streamline operations, which will in turn allow them to safely do more surgeries and serve more patients.
8: To encourage more same-day procedures in the first phase, day surgeries will be paid at 102% of cost, while inpatient surgeries will be paid at 98%. Officials say the quality will be monitored by readmissions and infections to ensure higher volumes don't affect care. The new system is starting with four types of surgeries, and the first phase is now underway in 12 hospitals. I'm Shilpa Downton.
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2: 9:41 is the time. Looking at your Monday evening drive, Ian Busby.
15: Not looking bad on that Monday evening drive, despite all the weather hazards we've been getting. Make sure your windshield wipers, or if you have been driving around for the last few days, you know if your windshield wipers are in good working order with all this rain. But to make sure you're flipping on your light so other drivers can see you. It is very dark and gloomy out unseasonably early today. We do have construction slowing things up in a couple of areas, so we have flood barrier work in the northwest. This is on eastbound Memorial Drive from 10th Street to Center Street, right-hand lane being blocked off there. All that work is going to continue into the summertime. Same goes in the northeast with a new road configuration on Country Hills Boulevard from Barlow Trail to 36th Street. Two-way traffic on the north side there. That work's going to be continuing through the summertime as well. See anything else causing problems, crashes, construction? You can always give us a call, 403-291-0066. 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Now, latest forecast from Environment Canada. Showers continuing throughout the evening and overnight. Temperature hovering around 7 degrees, which is where we are now. Rainy again tomorrow and a high of 9 degrees. Strong winds again, gusting between 40 and 60 kilometers per hour through the early part of the day. They will ease off later in the evening as the rains will taper off overnight. Periods of sunshine and 16 degrees on Wednesday, scattered showers and 21 for Thursday. Right now, rainy and windy, gusting up to 55 kilometers per hour, sitting at 7 degrees in Calgary.
2: Thank you very much, Ian. 660 News Time, 9:43. And that rain does continue to fall here in Calgary, spurring up concerns about flooding, like the floods that we saw back in 2013. Andrew Montgomery taking a closer look as to what all this rainfall and the snowpack melt means this time around.
16: Well, the big message is, yes, this is a lot of water, but 2013, it is not. Here is 660 News meteorologist Kevin Stanfield.
17: Well, our rainfall totals have been significant over the past 24 hours and for the next 24 hours as well. It still pales compared to the 200 to 300 millimeters of rain we saw back in 2013.
16: The Bow River in Cochrane today showing a flow of 388 cubic meters a second, which is well above the normal of 150 to 250, but nothing like 2013 when the flow level was 1,840 cubic meters a second. Calgary Fire says it expects water levels to peak in Calgary at 480 on the Bow tomorrow and 100 for the Elbow. The City of Calgary flood page shows high river flows, but no flood alert at present. All the same, a lot of people have headed down to get eyes on the situation at places like Harvey Passage, which is where City News' Phoenix Phillips ran into some kayakers today.
18: You're an instructor yourself?
19: Yeah, I am, yeah.
18: So when you see conditions like this, what are you saying to people?
19: We're not going kayaking. I'm going to go kayaking with my friends.
18: But a trained kayaker?
19: Yes.
16: Calgary Fire is asking people to stay off the rivers and be cautious on shorelines and call 911 for emergencies. And a reminder to do a walk around your house and make sure your downspouts are still in place. I'm Andrea Montgomery.
2: Coming up after the break, we are going over some of our top stories. We're looking at sports as well. The NHL Stanley Cup Finals get underway tomorrow. Blue Jays also with the night off. We are getting ready for that FIFA World Cup. We have the an exhibition game taking place in Edmonton this evening. Men's national soccer team on the pitch. We're going to take a closer look what's going on there. Marcus Fitzgerald, he has sports for us. It's all coming up after the break.
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2: Hello, Calgary, and good evening. It is Monday, June 1st. You're with Mike Gazzola in the city. The sun pretty much set. It is already dark outside. 7 degrees, light rain continues to fall. Those wind gusts being tracked at 58 kilometers per hour. Here's what's making news right now. Calgary Police announcing extortion charges against two men after a business owner was threatened. Now, police say the Saddle Ridge area business receiving demands for money back on May 5th. If they didn't comply to those threats, their friends and family members would be targeted. Two men now facing charges. CPS, in the meantime, saying they are working with Canada Border Services on a number of extortion investigations, which remains ongoing. Alberta launching a new patient-focused surgery funding model that pays hospitals based on the number and type of procedures they perform rather than through fixed surgical budgets. The province says the approach is intended to improve efficiency and reduce costs by linking funding directly to patient care. Officials saying the first year will be used to evaluate this new system. And coming up after sports, Canada getting a very low grade when it comes to the annual poverty report card. We take a closer look. And from Sportsnet 960 The Fan, here's Marcus Fitzgerald.
15: Let's get right to it. We go to the pitch out at Commonwealth Stadium. It is an international friendly for the Canadian men's soccer team. And why wouldn't they do that? They've got the World Cup opening up in just 11 days. Uzbekistan is on the field with them. And look at this. Canada has opened up a 2-0 lead. They got the first one in the second half. Jonathan Osorio in the 57th. Jaden Nelson adding one in stoppage time. So it is a 2-0 Canada lead, and they'll be on their way to a victory, let's be honest. Also, we've been talking about Alphonso Davies for weeks. How healthy is he going to be? He was spotted jogging before this match. Of course, Davies, an Edmonton native, spent a lot of time in that city. Did not play tonight, but he was jogging on that pitch. So hopefully he's good to go for the tournament, at least once or twice for Canada at this event and for Jesse Marsh. All right, over to baseball. There are 9 games on the slate. No Blue Jays tonight, so it is a little bit quieter. You can catch the Mets and the Mariners. That's on Sportsnet Plus. It's in the 7th inning of play. You can also see the Dodgers and the Diamondbacks. It's a 1-0 LA edge in the top of the 6th. Yes, on Sportsnet Plus. The Tigers, Marlins, Royals, Twins, Brewers, and Rangers all victorious on this day. And, of course, don't forget the Stanley Cup Final launches tomorrow in Raleigh, North Carolina. It's the Hurricanes. It's the Golden Knights. The Golden Knights haven't played in a while. They swept the Avalanche last week. The Canes are 12-1 going into this big dance. You can see all the action on Sportsnet and CBC. 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
2: I'm Mike Gazzola. You're listening to 660 News Radio. Prime Minister Mark Carney is under fire from the official opposition after the Food Bank Canada's poverty report card giving the country a D+. Xiaoli Li reports.
24: While Canadians are starving, losing their jobs, and missing mortgage payments, and Mark Carney has created the only G7 economy in a recession, he is hiding from accountability.
25: In the House of Commons, Conservative leader Pierre Poilievre accused the Prime Minister of ducking scrutiny, noting Mark Carney skipped question period on Friday, the day when Stats Canada data showed the country is in recession, and missed question period again on Monday.
26: Mr. Speaker, what is a single mother who can't afford groceries supposed to do when she gets to an empty food bank?
25: Meanwhile, Liberal cabinet ministers defended the federal government's record and pointed to positive elements of the poverty report card.
27: Of the groceries and essentials benefit, like expanded dental care and investments in child care, they note as positive and bringing down the cost of living for Canadians. And Mr. Speaker, I will point out they voted against all those measures.
25: Xiaoli Li, City News, Ottawa.
2: In the East, the Ontario government going toe-to-toe with FIFA before the games kick off in Canada. This has to do with tickets being resold at much higher prices. Richard Seldon has more from Toronto.
28: The Ford government with a direct warning to FIFA.
29: You have to follow the rules.
28: Last month, the government passed a new law preventing anyone from reselling tickets at above their face value. Now it seems FIFA may have allegedly gone offside as regards that new rule. Sources say the organization, who operates both as a primary and secondary seller of World Cup tickets, may have been offering resale tickets at above their sticker price. The Ford government confirms it's reached out to the organization over what it calls, quote, ongoing non-compliance. Stan Cho is the tourism minister.
29: We expect FIFA, along with any other partners or resellers, to follow that rule.
28: But opposition leader Maurice Stiles wants the government to go further.
30: It's time to issue fines.
28: I've obtained the letter the government has sent FIFA. It informs the organization that an investigator will be contacting them over the matter. Anyone caught breaking the ticket law could face a $250,000 fine. Richard Southern, Queen's Park.
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15: From the 660 News Radio Traffic and Weather Center, I'm Ian Busby. Seeing some delays in the downtown core right now. In the southwest, we have utility work that has 2 left-hand lanes blocked off on eastbound 9th Avenue from 7th to 6th Streets. Sidewalk work has 2-way traffic on 1st Street between 6th and 7th Avenues. Center Street is blocked off completely between 8th and 9th Avenues, and the right-hand lane is blocked off southbound McLeod Trail from 7th and 9th Avenues. Also in the southwest, building rehab has the left-hand lane blocked blocked off on westbound 11th Avenue from 2nd to 4th Streets. You have two-way traffic on 1st Street between 10th and 11th Avenues and on 2nd Street from 11th to 12th Avenues. It'll be slow going in all of those areas. 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Now, long-range forecast from Environment Canada. Rainy over the next couple of days, but we expect sunshine and warmth for the weekend. The showers continuing through the evening and overnight. The temperature around 7 degrees. Periods of rain tomorrow with strong winds again, a high of 9 degrees. Rain tapering off later in the day, though. Periods of sunshine and 6 on Wednesday, scattered showers and 21 for Thursday, 23 on Friday with lots of sunshine, 22 on Saturday, and then 18 degrees on Sunday. Right now, rainy, sitting at 7 degrees in Calgary.
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2: You're listening to 660 News Radio. I'm Mike Gazzola. Canada, U.S. Trade Minister Dominic LeBlanc is set to travel to Washington tomorrow to meet with his American counterpart.
5: Canada-U.S. Trade Minister Dominic LeBlanc will be joined by Canada's chief trade negotiator for a meeting with U.S. Trade Representative Jameson Greer. Official trade talks between Ottawa and Washington have yet to launch ahead of a mandatory review of the Canada-U.S.-Mexico Agreement on Trade. The United States and Mexico have begun their negotiations. President Donald Trump froze trade talks with Canada last year after he was angered by an Ontario-sponsored ad quoting former President Ronald Reagan criticizing tariffs. Greer recently said there are significant trade issues with Canada. Kelly Malone, The Canadian Press, Washington.
2: Overseas, there was a protest in Kenya over a proposed Ebola quarantine facility.
7: Manin Ndegwa, a local resident, says the people have not been consulted on the quarantine facility here for white people. He says it would be only for Americans.
8: Who does this government represent? And we are today here, the military is protecting an American white people quarantine facility for in a country that we don't even have any Ebola. We do not have any history of Ebola here.
7: While another protester, Susan Wangari, says everything that affects the people should come for public participation. She says, we reject with the strongest terms the building of the quarantine facility here. Officials had said on Thursday that the US is planning to send Americans exposed to Ebola while abroad to a new facility in Kenya instead of flying them home. I'm Charles de Ledesma.
2: And several members of Montreal's Congolese community say the new Ebola-related travel restrictions in the country have upended their plans in expensive and sometimes heartbreaking ways. Canadian Press reporter Morgan Lowry with more.
9: They include musician Lionel Kazaba, who says he spent $2,500 on a plane ticket to Kinshasa for his brother's wedding, which he can no longer attend due to the requirement that he quarantine for 21 days when he comes back.
2: Canada's Immigration Department has suspended some travel documents for many foreign nationals from Congo, South Sudan, and Uganda due to concerns over the virus.
10: SpaceX reserving up to 5% of stock in its IPO for purchase by certain employees and persons. Elon Musk's aerospace and defense company expected to go public this month, reportedly aiming to raise $75 billion through its listing. Morgan Stanley, an underwriter in the offing, to manage the SpaceX directory share program. Striking Metro Vancouver workers have expanded labor action to cover the region's watersheds and treatment plants, but the union says there's no risk to public health. The Greater Vancouver Regional District Employees Union says in a statement, drinking water in the area may show turbidity or quality that appears brown or cloudy due to an expansion of the picket lines. The union president says the members are respecting their essential service designations and will not be jeopardizing public health at any time during the dispute. Motorola Solutions says it will buy Israeli startup Defense Solutions for $1.5 billion U.S. as governments and critical infrastructure operators worldwide rush to defend against the growing threat of rogue drones. Well, Bay Street was the only one of the markets in North America in the red for Monday, finishing lower by 34 points. The Dow recovered from triple-digit losses early. It finished up 46. The Nasdaq, the best performer, it was up 114 points. The Canadian dollar, 72.27 cents U.S. At the Business Center, I'm John Leatherby.
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2: Hello, Calgary, and good evening. It is Monday, June 1st. You're with Mike Gazzola in the city. Nightfall, 7 degrees. Light rain continues to fall. Here's what's making news right now.
20: Two of the men have now been charged.
21: Suspects have threatened to shoot a business owner in the latest extortion case targeting members of the South Asian community.
22: Police are turning to the public for more information on a shooting involving two vehicles in the city's southwest.
23: Double press to connect to the assistant.
30: New technology coming into play at the Calgary Police Force, allowing for instant translation. We'll tell you how they plan to use it, but also how they plan not to use it.
33: Funding follows the patient. Hospitals that treat more patients receive more funding.
34: There's more healthcare reform on the way. This time, the changes involve how surgical care is delivered and how hospitals get paid.
35: A win for the Canadian men's national soccer team and a tune-up against Uzbekistan with the World Cup right around the corner. That and more coming up in sports at 15.
10: 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Business at 26.
2: 10:01 is the time at the 660 Traffic Weather Center. Here's Ian Busby.
15: Not looking too bad out there. Overall, we don't have any reported incidents on the go. A lighter volume on the major roadways right now. You'll just want to drive with some caution with all this rain we've been having. We've seen a lot of accumulation, so a lot of splashback on the major roadways. And if you're hitting those heavier puddles, they can be a little bit treacherous. You don't know exactly what's underneath them. You could be hitting potholes. So just watch out as you're heading through the city this evening. We do have construction in a couple of the areas as well. So in the southeast, bridge work on McLeod Trail at Bannister Road has the left-hand lane blocked off with speeds reduced between James McKevitt Road and Lake Fraser Drive. That median work slowing things up until the middle of June. Also in the southeast, crews working on the interchange of Deerfoot Trail at the Ivor Strong Bridge, a realignment going on through there, so lane squeezes and speeds reduced. And a bit further east, you have construction on 114th Avenue at Barlow Trail. East and westbound lanes are being blocked off, so it's a real slow go getting through that intersection. See anything else causing problems, crashes, construction? Give us a call, 403-291-0066. Now, latest forecast from Environment Canada. Rain continuing overnight. We have strong winds. They're gusting up to 55 kilometers an hour right now. Temperature around 7 degrees through to the morning. Periods of rain again tomorrow with strong winds again, a high of 9 degrees. Winds gusting from 40 to 60 kilometers per hour in the afternoon and 30 to 50 kilometers per hour in the evening. Rain tapering off later in the day. Sun cloud mix and 16 degrees on Wednesday. Scattered showers and 21 for Thursday. Right now, it is rainy and windy. We are sitting at 7 degrees in Calgary.
2: Thank you very much, Ian. 660 News Time, 10:03. We do start in the city this evening. Calgary police saying they've arrested two more men as part of a long-running investigation into extortion-related crime targeting members of the South Asian community. Following the latest, here 660's Ariel O'Shea.
21: Police say the case began when a business owner in Saddle Ridge received a call demanding money and warning that the owner, along with their friends and family, would be shot if they did not comply. The victim contacted police and the Organized Crime and Offender Management Team launched an immediate investigation. Superintendent Jeff Bell has the latest on the investigation.
1: Last Thursday, we took four men into custody while officers executed a search warrant on a residence located in the 0 to 100 block of Saddlestone Way Northeast. Two of the men have now been charged.
21: 30-year-old Sandeep Singh and 39-year-old Amandeep Molly, both from Calgary, are each charged with extortion and possession of proceeds of crime. They are scheduled to appear in court on Monday. Police say if you are the victim of an extortion, do not pay and instead come forward.
1: We want to be very clear. When members of the community come forward and work with police, it directly contributes to our work. Your willingness to speak up is making a real difference.
21: CPS says they're working with Canada Border Services on these investigations. I'm Ariel O'Shea.
2: Meanwhile, Calgary police turning to the public for some more information related to a shooting involving two vehicles in the city's southwest. Prushka Gopalkista with more.
22: Around 2 in the morning on May 26th, police believe the occupant of one vehicle fired multiple shots at another vehicle in the area of Silverado Drive and Silverado Plains Link Southwest, striking that vehicle at least once. During that incident, a stray bullet struck the front window of a home on Silverado Drive Southwest, while another struck the windshield of an empty vehicle parked along the street. Police say no one was injured. Police are now turning to the public for more information to identify the suspect vehicle as well as those involved. Investigators are seeking dash cam or CCTV footage from that area between 1:30 and 2:15 a.m. on Tuesday, May 26th. Anyone with information is being asked to contact police or Crime Stoppers.
3: I'm Perushka Gopalkista.
2: Well, Calgary police say it's about breaking down language barriers. They're strapping on some new technology that will help communicate with citizens that communicate in several different languages. 660's Darren Rathwell explains.
23: Double press to connect to the assistant.
30: Demonstration by Calgary police with a few button pushes, two-way real-time translation. CPS can now use in the field.
4: Main gum hoon, mujhe rasta chahiye.
23: I am lost. I need a path.
30: The feature part of body cameras, Calgary police say translators are frequently needed in their work, and they hope the new tech will reduce misunderstandings that can happen in everyday interactions considered time-sensitive. This is Sergeant Deng Atriel.
5: If you are having crisis and an officer shows up, and now they have to sit with you for another 45 minutes to an hour to find somebody to translate, that can get people really upset and angry and anxious.
30: Police say they can also switch languages during a conversation, but that it is not intended for collection of evidence. I'm Darren Rathwell.
2: 660 News Time 10:07. The Alberta government announcing plans to improve and modernize health care with an emphasis on surgical care and how hospitals are funded across Alberta. 660 Shilpa Downton looking over the details.
34: The province says it's trying a new approach to tackling surgical backlogs by tying funding directly to the number of patients a hospital treats.
33: Funding follows the patient. Hospitals that treat more patients receive more funding.
34: Under the new patient-focused funding model, hospitals are paid based on the volume and complexity of procedures. Minister of Hospital and Surgical Health Services, Adriana LaGrange, says it's starting out in selected high-volume sites and is expected to expand over time.
33: This phase applies to selected procedures only, and we are monitoring quality, safety, and outcomes throughout. Future expansion will be considered only after careful evaluation.
34: She says the changes will improve efficiency and shorten wait times, but it will take time to fully roll out. The first phase is now underway in 12 hospitals focused on high-volume procedures like hip and knee replacements, cataract surgeries, and some shoulder procedures. I'm Shilpa Downton.
2: In the meantime, the NDP reacting to the province's surgical care announcement. Sarah Hoffman, Shadow Minister for Hospitals and Surgical Services, saying the UCP is catering to separatists and continues to move to American-style health care with this.
6: Under the UCP, the government is pandering to separatists, and that focus has taken attention away from major issues that Albertans face every single day. Now, this is their backup plan, pushing further privatization instead of strengthening the public system. So if this government truly wanted to fix public health care, they'd invest in public surgical capacity, address the bottlenecks across the system, and work with patients, providers, and communities on real solutions.
2: Hoffman went on to emphasize how private systems would then pull doctors and resources out of public hospitals. The NDP adds the province doesn't have enough healthcare workers when it comes to both options. And yes, it is still raining in Calgary and parts of the province, and that is expected to continue on for some time. 660's Andrew Montgomery looking at our flood watch here in the city.
7: Well, any farmer would be happy to tell you a storm heading east to west in these parts could spell trouble. That is how the big one in 2013 moved. And that's how this one came into town as well, although this one is a little bit different. In 2013, it stayed still. This one is still moving. The city of Calgary says its expectations of this rain event are holding steady, with a high river flow causing pathway closures, but not breaking into flood alert territory. City News' Phoenix Phillips headed down to Harvey Passage today to have a look, where he found some kayak instructors who had canceled class but were out on the water themselves.
8: Me and my friends are all pier paddling. All the courses are canceled.
9: What's it like out there right now?
8: Pretty amazing. Yeah, pretty fun.
9: Yeah, Harvey Passage is some kind of place to be, isn't it?
8: It is. Especially the left side over there is pretty big right now.
7: Calgary Fire Department says there is a boating advisory, with river flow rates hitting close to double the usual today, with cold, murky, and debris-filled conditions. No water rescue calls yet for the aquatics team. But fire says it has responded to a cluster of downed power lines, saying the best thing to do when you see something like that is to call 911. But for things like plugged storm drains, you can call 311. I'm Andrea Montgomery.
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2: 11 minutes after 10 is the time. Looking at your Monday evening drive, Mr. Ian Busby.
15: Not looking too bad when I'm looking at that Monday evening drive. All I'm seeing is rain on the traffic cameras, though. So you're going to see big puddles in a lot of areas. Just watch out for some of the bigger ones and what could be fine. You could find underneath. And make sure that you're just giving yourself a little extra time and drive with caution throughout the city. We do have construction slowing things up in a couple of areas. No incidents on the go, though. In the northeast, we have a new road configuration on Country Hills Boulevard from Barlow Trail to 36th Street. You have closures and delays getting through there, and all that work has two-way traffic on the north side, and that's going to continue into the summertime. Also in the northeast, building construction has the right-hand lane blocked off on northbound Edmonton Trail at 1st Avenue. It's a bit of a slow go getting up the hill from the downtown core. And in the northwest, flood barrier work has the right-hand lane blocked off on East Bell Memorial Drive from 10th Street to Center Street. That work is going to last until the end of June. See anything else causing problems, crashes, construction? Give us a call, 403-291-0066. Now, latest forecast from Environment Canada. Rain, and more rain. Showers continuing throughout the evening and overnight. Temperature hovering around 7 degrees with strong winds. Rainy again tomorrow and a high of 9 degrees. And those winds will be nice and strong again between 40 and 60 kilometers per hour through the early part of the day. They will taper off later and the rain will ease off overnight as well. Periods of sunshine and 16 degrees on Wednesday. Scattered showers and 21 for Thursday. Right now, rainy and windy, gusting up to 57 kilometers per hour, sitting at 7 degrees in Calgary.
2: Thank you very much, Ian. 6:60 news time, 10:13. Alberta's premier giving us an early look into what the bill would look like if the province actually became a country and would separate from Canada. James Dunn reports.
0: Danielle Smith is giving us an early glimpse into what it would mean and cost if Alberta became its own country, likely totaling hundreds of billions of dollars.
13: What is our share of the national debt? $170 billion, very likely, which would cost about $10 billion a year in interest costs. We now have a 5% NATO commitment. We've never had a national defense before. What would that cost? That's about $25 billion. We'd have to take over OAS and child tax benefit, probably another $10 or $15 billion.
0: The leaders of Alberta's independence movement have claimed there would be no income tax, and you can keep your Canadian passport. The premier using the UK and Brexit as a possible example of why this might not be a reality.
13: You're not able to have a UK passport and a European passport, and that's the reason why they have to go through and use the long lineups and have border control. And all of that is that they just don't have the same rights that they have access that they did before.
0: Smith says newly minted Finance Minister Jason Nixon will be giving a deep dive in separation costs sometime later this summer. James Dunn, City News, Edmonton.
2: Coming up after the break, we are going to go over some of our top stories. We're looking at sports as well. It's quiet in the NHL. Toronto Blue Jays not on the diamond. They're back at it tomorrow. We do have soccer action involving the men's national team in Edmonton before the big FIFA World Cup kicks off. So we have eyes on that. Marcus Fitzgerald, he does have our sports rundown. It's all coming up after the break.
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2: Hello, Calgary. It is Monday, June 1st. You're with Mike Gazzola in the city. 7 degrees. Light rain continues to fall, and it is still windy outside. Here's what's making news right now. Well, the city says risk remains low, but officials are on flood watch as a precaution. Flood mitigation work continues on both the Bow and Elbow Rivers. A number of pathways near these rivers do remain closed. Now, this comes after snowpack in the Rockies did melt late last week, mixed with continued rainfall right across Calgary and the province. Well, Alberta is rolling out a new surgery funding model that ties money to patients. Starting in a dozen public hospitals across the province, hospital operators are being funded based on the number and type of procedures that they perform rather than blanket budgets for surgeries. The NDP calling this yet another step towards privatization. And coming up after sports, as millions of Canadians struggle with historic levels of food insecurity, Food Bank Canada's annual poverty report card, giving the country a low grade, we take a closer look. But first, from Sportsnet 960, The Fan, Marcus Fitzgerald.
35: A tune-up for the Canadian men's national soccer team in Edmonton on Monday night as the World Cup is just around the corner. A 2-0 win over Uzbekistan. Alfonso Davies was seen jogging before this one. His health, a big, big question coming into this event. Your Calgary Stampeders open up the new season on Friday against the Bombers at McMahon. Sheldon Arnold, defensive back, that big ankle injury against the Elks on Friday in the preseason finale. Dave Dickinson had an update to kick off the week.
18: Well, we haven't got, I mean, yeah, certainly he's going to have struggled to be healthy in the short term. So other than that, we just got to make sure you get him healthy. trying, honestly, to work a bunch of new guys in there as well. We obviously know that we can move people around, but we gotta build a guy there. We built people last year, basically the whole secondary. They were all new. So we've done it before. It's nice to only have to basically find maybe one new starter. But I know our guys can do it, and our coaches have done a nice job. And we're still looking to. We talked to some people. We know that halfbacks are out there. For us, we'd like to give the guys in-house the first shot, but we're still looking.
35: Some NHL news. The Canucks naming Manny Malhotra the 23rd head coach in franchise history a day before the start of the Stanley Cup Final. Tuesday night, game one from Raleigh. It'll be the Hurricanes and the Vegas Golden Knights on Sportsnet and CBC. 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
2: This is 660 News Radio. I'm Mike Gazzola. Food Banks Canada has given the country a D+ on the 2026 poverty report card. Shaolee Lee reports there have been some improvements, but there's still more to do.
10: For the second year in a row, we're seeing a quarter of people living in Canada who are experiencing food insecurity. And that is showing the degree of hardship that people are experiencing, which makes it very hard to build a strong Canada.
19: Canada has improved by some metrics, with the poverty report card highlighting caps on bank fees, a cut to the lowest income tax rate, and the updated groceries and essentials tax benefit. But Food Banks Canada says employment insurance needs to be modernized, noting more people are working in part-time, casual, or gig work, and benefits aren't working for them.
10: Our EI system was built at a time which was where full-time work was the norm with full-time employment, and that labor market has changed. And now we need an EI that has now corresponds to that, these permanent changes in the workforce.
19: Shaolee Lee, City News, Ottawa.
2: The Ontario government is calling out the governing body of global soccer 10 days out from the FIFA World Cup about reselling tickets. 660's Richard Southern reporting from Toronto.
20: FIFA has allegedly gone offside as regards a new Ford government law. Last month, the government passed a bill that prevents anyone from reselling tickets above their face value. Sources say FIFA has allegedly been doing that on the resale market. The Ford government, in fact, confirms it has reached out to the organization about what it says is, quote, ongoing non-compliance. Stan Cho is the tourism minister.
21: The message to FIFA and anyone reselling tickets is very clear. You have to follow the rules. We have said that this is now an illegal activity, charging above face value, and so we expect people to follow that law.
20: News Radio has obtained a letter the government sent to FIFA informing them that an investigator will be reaching out. Opposition leader Moritz Stiles wants the government to go further.
22: It's time to issue fines. Any law is only as strong as the ability to enforce it.
20: FIFA or anyone caught breaking the ticket law could face a $250,000 fine. Richard Southern, Queen's Bar.
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19: From the 660 News Radio Traffic and Weather Center, I'm Ian Busby. Seeing some delays in the downtown core right now. In the southwest, we have utility work that has two left-hand lanes blocked off on eastbound 9th Avenue from 7th to 6th Streets. Sidewalk work has two-way traffic on 1st Street between 6th and 7th Avenues. Center Street is blocked off completely between 8th and 9th Avenues, and the right-hand lane is blocked off southbound McLeod Trail from 7th and 9th Avenues. Also in the southwest, building rehab has the left-hand lane blocked off on westbound 11th Avenue from 2nd to 4th Streets. You have two-way traffic on 1st Street between 10th and 11th Avenues and on 2nd Street from 11th to 12th Avenues. It'll be slow going in all of those areas. See anything else causing problems? You can always give us a call, 403-291-0066. Now, long-range forecast from Environment Canada. Rainy over the next couple of days, but we expect sunshine and warmth for the weekend. The showers continuing through the evening and overnight. The temperature around 7 degrees. Periods of rain tomorrow with strong winds again, a high of 9 degrees. Rain tapering off later in the day, though. Periods of sunshine and 16 on Wednesday. Scattered showers and 21 for Thursday. 23 on Friday with lots of sunshine. 22 on Saturday and then 18 degrees on Sunday. Right now, rainy, sitting at 7 degrees in Calgary.
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2: I'm Mike Gazzola. This is 660 News Radio Canada. Post workers have voted to accept their contract after more than 2 years of labor strife.
7: It includes wage increases of 6.5% and 3% in the first 2 years. Canada Post and the union have long sparred over wages and structural changes to the postal service, with workers taking to the picket line on multiple occasions. About 60% of the union board endorsed the deal, but the union's president asked members to reject it. She argued it rolls back rights and compensation. Canada Post's CEO is pleased with the outcome and says it offers a path to restore confidence in the postal system. Jason White, The Canadian Press.
2: Well, the International Cricket Council has now suspended Cricket Canada's membership over alleged corruption, including claims of match manipulation and threats of violence. Faiza Amin reports.
8: After a series of controversies and allegations of theft and fraud, the International Cricket Council has suspended Cricket Canada's membership. The global governing body says the association committed serious breaches of its membership obligations. A documentary that aired in April had made allegations of corruption in the governance of Cricket Canada, including match manipulation and threats of violence. The ICC then launched an investigation and has now decided to implement a suspension. Cricket Canada will have to follow a set of conditions aimed at fixing its governance and administrative issues in order to restore membership. Canadian players will be eligible to participate in sanctioned events during the suspension. Funding will also continue to be provided, but will be controlled.
9: For City News, I'm Faiza Amin.
2: Overseas rescuers in Laos are looking for an alternative passage into the flooded cave where the two missing villagers are thought to still be trapped.
11: The Laos Rescue Volunteer for People group has posted on its Facebook page that heavy rain caused massive amounts of water to flow down into the cave area, forcing them to suspend operations. Now, Peng Kaj Bong Kawan, head of the Thai group Meta Tam Rescue Kalasin, says the team and I have used a radar scanner and satellite images and many other things as a basis for our navigation of the mountain to look for the cave's air shafts that are vertical ventilation that may provide access to where they're trapped. Rescuers believe the two missing people are trapped deeper inside the cave than the location where the five survivors were originally found on Wednesday. But the passage into that area is said to be very narrow and heavily flooded. I'm Charles de Ledesma.
1: Billionaire Lululemon founder Chip Wilson winning a legal challenge to lower the assessed value of his Vancouver waterfront mansion, long listed as the most expensive home in British Columbia, by more than $18 million. The BC Property Assessment Appeal Board issuing a decision last week ordering BC Assessment to lower the 2025 assessed value of Wilson's home from nearly $82.7 million to $64.5 million. The decision says that Wilson had originally said the home's market value in July of 2024 was estimated at around $55 million. Anthropic says it's confidentially filed its IPO prospectus, but the U.S. Securities and Exchange Commission setting up a potentially historic share sale for investors ready to jump into AI. One of the biggest tech gainers on the day is Oracle, the stock higher by 8.5%, riding the strength of stronger than expected third quarter results. The union representing about 55,000 Canada Post workers says they voted more than 85% in favor of a five-year deal that includes wage increases of 6.5% and 3% in the first 2 years. Well, Bay Street was the only one of the markets in North America in the red for Monday, finishing lower by 34 points. The Dow recovered from triple-digit loss.

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5: Hello, Calgary, and good evening. It is Monday, June 1st. You're with Mike Gazzola in the city. 7 degrees, light rain continues to fall. Here's what's making news right now.
6: In this case, we were able to quickly make arrests because information came from the community in a timely manner.
7: Two men are facing extortion charges after a Northeast business owner was threatened.
8: It may seem like science fiction, but a new tool for Calgary police. 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
11: The Alberta government denouncing plans to improve and modernize health care with an emphasis on surgical care and how hospitals are funded.
12: It's still raining. It will continue through tonight and into tomorrow, but that doesn't mean we're going to be dealing with a flood. A look at the metrics coming up.
13: Commonwealth Stadium in Edmonton was the site for the Canadian men's national soccer team to get a little work in against Uzbekistan. We've got that and more coming up in sports at 45.
14: Bay Street, the only numbers in the red for a Monday, down 34 points. The S&P finishes with a new record, up 20. Business at 56.
5: 10:31 is the time at the 660 Traffic Center. Here's Ian Busby.
15: Watch out for an incident in the southeast. This is on westbound 17th Avenue, right at Deerfoot Trail. Looks like it's in the turn lane to southbound Deerfoot Trail. You just want to keep an eye out as you're passing through there. Minimal delays, but you just want to watch out for that. Not looking bad elsewhere. That's the only incident we have on the go. But we're seeing a lot of splashback as you're heading throughout the city. A lot of accumulation of that rain over the last few days. So just drive with a bit of extra caution as you're heading out through the evening. Construction zones slowing things up in the southeast on Glenmore McLeod Trail at Bannister Road. Left-hand lane being blocked off in both directions with speeds reduced through that area. And then we have crews realigning Deerfoot Trail at the Iverstrong Bridge. You have lane squeezes and speeds reduced. It's going to be a bit of a slow go in either direction passing through that. See anything else causing problems? You can always give us a call, 403-291-0066. Now, latest forecast from Environment Canada. Rain continuing overnight, strong winds as well. Temperature around 7 degrees through to the morning. Periods of rain again tomorrow with strong winds again, a high of 9 degrees. Winds gusting from 40 to 60 kilometers per hour through the afternoon, then 30 to 50 kilometers per hour through the evening as it tapers off a little bit and the rain will ease off as well. Sun cloud mix and 16 degrees on Wednesday as we head back to normal. The scattered showers and 21 on Thursday. Right now, rainy, windy, sitting at 7 degrees in Calgary.
5: Thank you very much. Ian, 660 News Time, 10:34. We start in the city. Calgary police saying they have announced extortion charges against two men after a business owner was threatened. Now, this comes as police continue to investigate a high number of extortion-related crimes in the city. 660's Ariel O'Shea with more.
7: Police say a Saddle Ridge business received demands for money on May 5th from an unknown person who threatened to shoot the owner along with friends and family members if they didn't comply. The victim immediately contacted police, triggering an investigation by Calgary Police's organized crime team. Last Thursday, officers executed a search warrant at a Saddlestone Way home and took four men into custody. Two of them, 30-year-old Sandeep Singh and 39-year-old Amandeep Molly, are now charged with extortion and possession of proceeds of crime. Police say community members played a key role in helping investigators make arrests. Here's Superintendent Jeff Bell.
6: In this case, we were able to quickly make arrests because information came from the community in a timely manner. That action

0: only helped protect the victim, but may also have prevented further victimization of others.
1: Since April of last year, Calgary police have investigated 46 extortion-related incidents, including 19 shootings, and now have laid charges against 14 people. I'm Ariel O'Shea.
2: And city police looking for suspects after someone sprayed a car and a southwest neighborhood with bullets last week. And it was at around 2 a.m. last Tuesday in Silverado when police say occupants in one moving car fired several shots at another moving vehicle. This was near Silverado Drive and Silverado Plains Link. The car was hit at least once and a bullet also hitting the front window of a nearby home as well as the windshield of an unoccupied car that was close by, though luckily there were no reported injuries in all this. Police now out with photos of the both of the cars that they're looking for the suspects that were involved in this, which is posted up on our website. Those images, you can see them at calgary.citynews.ca. Well, it's considered something out of science fiction, but some new technology being employed by Calgary Police. 660's Darren Rathwell explains how CPS now using some new tech to open the lines of communications with city residents.
3: New tool in the kit for Calgary Police, real-time two-way translation.
4: We'll automatically detect what the language is, identify it, and then translate it.
3: A demonstration of the tech, part of officers' body cams, taking place during a news conference. Listen as a statement is spoken to an officer, Sergeant Deng Atriel, and interpreted by the RTT.
5: Mujhe madad chahiye.
6: Identified, Hindi dot, I need help.
4: What kind of help do you need, ma'am?
6: Madam, aapko kis tarah ki sahayata chahiye?
3: The goal, police say, breaking down language barriers during everyday interactions with the city's diverse communities, which is frequently needed. The tech, not to be used to collect evidence, supports more than 50 languages thus far, and police say it will reassure people their interactions are being listened to correctly in real time. I'm Darren Rathwell.
2: 660 News Time, 10:37. We look to our neighbors to the east. Mounties in Saskatchewan saying a suspect has now been arrested after a shooting in the community of Pelican Narrows that killed one person and seriously injured another.
7: RCMP say the shooting happened near the community's health clinic. An active shooter alert was issued earlier Monday for an area around the community, with residents asked to find a safe location and lock their doors. Mounties haven't provided details about the two victims, but say no other injuries were reported. Officers had been looking for a male suspect who was described as wearing all black clothing and a face covering and was traveling on foot. Pelican Narrows is about 500 kilometers northeast of Saskatoon. Lisa Laporte, The Canadian Press.
2: We focus closer to home. The Alberta government injecting some money into surgeries, but also changing how hospitals are funded. 660 Shilpa Downton looking over the details.
8: The province is investing more than $800 million to expand operating room capacity and upgrade hospitals while rolling out something called patient-focused funding.
9: It's a system that aligns the incentives the right way. It rewards hospitals for treating more patients instead of making every patient a cost. And it's a system that's transparent. It shows taxpayers where their money is going, and it means we as government can hold hospitals and other providers accountable for delivering the services we pay for.
8: Premier Smith says under the PFF, the funding follows the patient instead of hospitals getting a fixed budget. In the first phase, day surgeries will be paid at 102% of cost and inpatient surgeries at 98% to encourage more same-day procedures. The province says the approach may also set future pricing for private surgical facilities, but adds any alignment will happen gradually. I'm Shilpa Downton.
2: Meanwhile, the official opposition reacting to the UCP's surgical care announcement today. Sarah Hoffman, Shadow Minister for Hospitals and Surgical Services, saying private care would take doctors and resources out of the public system.
10: So one of the issues with focusing on expanding capacity in Sam Mauritius VIP for-profit clinics is that it pulls resources out of the public hospitals, like the anesthesiologists, like the frontline nursing care, and they go work in these private clinics. And then it means that there's less capacity for the surgeries that can't be done at these private VIP clinics, like heart surgery, like cancer surgery.
2: Hoffman adds both systems would be fine if there were enough healthcare workers in Alberta. However, that is not considered the case. She adds if the UCP wanted to fix public health care, they would invest in public surgical capacity, address bottlenecks across the system, as well as work with providers, patients, as well as communities. Coming up in 60 seconds, we have traffic and weather.
5: I'm sitting in a cafe, putting on lipstick, and then... lipstick.
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5: Wait, what? 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
11: 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And there's Easy Pay, our payment plan. 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Found the lipstick.
5: Huh. 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
2: 10:41 is the time at the traffic center. 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
15: Watch out for an incident in the southeast. This is on westbound 17th Avenue, right at the exit to southbound Deerfoot Trail. A bit of a slow go getting through that one. Not looking too bad elsewhere, but construction does slow things up in a couple of areas. So in the northwest, flood barrier work has the right-hand lane blocked off on eastbound Memorial Drive from 10th Street to Center Street. That work is going to last into the summertime. And then in the northeast, we have a new road configuration on Country Hills Boulevard from Barlow Trail to 36th Street. Two-way traffic on the north side there, and that work is going to be lasting until the summertime as well. It's a bit of a slow go right now. See anything else causing problems? Give me a call, 403-291-0066. Now, latest forecast from Environment Canada. Showers continuing overnight. The temperature hovering around 7 degrees with these strong winds. Raining again tomorrow and a high of 9 degrees. Strong winds again gusting between 40 and 60 kilometers per hour through the early part of the day. They will ease off later in the evening as the rain will taper off as well. Periods of sunshine and 16 degrees on Wednesday. Scattered showers and 21 for Thursday. Right now, it's rainy. We are sitting at 7 degrees in Calgary.
2: Thank you very much, Ian. 660 News Time at 10:42. As just mentioned by Mr. Busby, it is still raining outside, and officials continue to stress this rain event is not at all like that day back in 2013. We're talking about the floods back in that time. Andrea Montgomery goes through the metrics this time around and the warning that does come with all this rain.
16: You probably want to do a lap of the exterior of your home to make sure the storm drains are in place, and maybe a quick walk about the inside to make sure there's no leakage as that ground becomes saturated. But it is not expected the Elbow or Bow will burst their banks with this rain event, even if it's a little scary looking. The flow rates recorded for the Bow passing Cochrane hit 388 cubic meters a second today, which is well above the normal of 150 to 250. Calgary Fire says it expects the flow to peak in the city tomorrow at about 480 cubic meters a second. That a far cry from 2013 when the flow level was recorded at 1,840 cubic meters a second. There is a boating advisory and a warning from Calgary Fire to steer clear of the riverbanks and keep your animals on a leash nearby, saying the water is cold, fast, murky, and likely has debris in it. But there's always that one guy. Our Phoenix Phillips went down to Harvey Passage today to have a look himself and found a kayak instructor who had canceled class to hit the rapids himself.
17: Zach, come on. Come on, Zach.
18: It's pretty fun out here.
17: What brings you out here? Because apparently there's a boat advisory on the boat.
18: The high water. The high water changes the rapids and can make them quite enjoyable.
16: I'm Andrea Montgomery.
2: Coming up after the break, we are going over our top stories. We're looking at sports as well. Tomorrow it all begins, the Stanley Cup Final. Carolina Hurricanes, Vegas Golden Knights going toe-to-toe for the big trophy in the NHL. Tonight, it was some exhibition game, if you will. The men's national soccer team in Edmonton getting ready for the FIFA World Cup. We're just a few days away from that. Hard to believe it's all happening very soon. Marcus Fitzgerald, he does have our sports story. It's all coming up after the break.
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2: Hello, Calgary, and good evening. It is Monday, June 1st. I'm Mike Gazzola in the city. Nightfall, 7 degrees. Light rain continues to fall, and those wind gusts coming in at 57 kilometers per hour. Here's what's making news right now. Calgary police announcing extortion charges against two men after a business owner was threatened. Earlier in the month of May, police saying the Saddle Ridge area business receiving demands for money on May 5th, and if they didn't comply, them and their friends and family members would be shot. Two men now facing charges. CPS saying they are, in the meantime, still working with Canada Border Services on a number of investigations. Alberta launching a new patient-focused surgery funding model that pays hospitals based on the number and type of procedures that they perform, rather than through fixed surgical budgets. The province says this approach is intended to improve efficiency and reduce costs by linking funding directly to patient care. Officials saying the first year will be used to evaluate this new system. And coming up after sports, Canada getting a very low grade when it comes to the annual poverty report card. We take a closer look. And from Sportsnet 960, The Fan, Marcus Fitzgerald.
22: Stanley Cup Final launches Tuesday. Canes and the Golden Knights from Raleigh. Monday was media day. Rod Brendamore got some attention. He's the coach of this Carolina outfit. 20 years after captaining the same club to a Stanley Cup over the Oilers back in 06. Talked about being the head coach this time around.
23: I was a lot more excited as a player because I don't know if the... I'm not saying the expectation was the same, but this has been like 8 years of like, this is where we should have been in the way we felt. And so now we're finally here, and we know that, you know, I know if you don't win at all, it's kind of eh. You know what I mean? So I'm trying to hold off on that because you want to enjoy this. We accomplished, this is a great accomplishment, but yeah, I know tomorrow I'll wake up and it's going to be, how do we get over this last, you know, stretch? Which is obviously going to be extremely difficult.
22: 6 o'clock Tuesday night on Sportsnet, Canes and the Golden Knights. The Vancouver Canucks announcing Monday night that Manny Malhotra will become the 23rd head coach in franchise history. On the pitch at Commonwealth in Edmonton, a friendly tune-up for the men's national side against Uzbekistan. They rolled through a 2-0 victory. Alphonso Davies was seen out there jogging prior to the game. Curious to see how healthy the Bayern Munich star is going to be for Canada at the event. The team's first match, June the 12th in Toronto. Sports at 15 and 45 past every hour, anytime. Sportsnet.ca/960.
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2: I'm Mike Gazzola. You're listening to 660 News Radio. Prime Minister Mark Carney is under fire from the official opposition after the Food Bank Canada's poverty report card, giving the country a D+. Xiaoli Li reports.
0: While Canadians are starving, losing their jobs, and missing mortgage payments, and Mark Carney has created the only G7 economy in a recession, he is hiding from accountability.
1: In the House of Commons, Conservative leader Pierre Poilievre accused the Prime Minister of ducking scrutiny, noting Mark Carney skipped question period on Friday, the day when Stats Canada data showed the country is in recession, and missed question period again on Monday.
3: Mr. Speaker, what is a single mother who can't afford groceries supposed to do when she gets to an empty food bank?
1: Meanwhile, Liberal cabinet ministers defended the federal government's record and pointed to positive elements of the poverty report card.
4: Of the groceries and essentials benefit, like expanded dental care and investments in child care, they note as positive and bringing down the cost of living for Canadians. And Mr. Speaker, I will point out they voted against all those measures.
1: Xiaoli Li, City News, Ottawa.
2: In the East, the Ontario government going toe-to-toe with FIFA before the games kick off in Canada. This has to do with tickets being resold at much higher prices. Richard Southern has more from Toronto.
6: The Ford government with a direct warning to FIFA.
7: You have to follow the rules.
6: Last month, the government passed a new law preventing anyone from reselling tickets at above their face value. Now it seems FIFA may have allegedly gone offside as regards that new rule. Sources say the organization, who operates both as a primary and secondary seller of World Cup tickets, may have been offering resale tickets at above their sticker price. The Ford government confirms it's reached out to the organization over what it calls, quote, ongoing non-compliance. Stan Cho is the tourism minister.
7: We expect FIFA, along with any other partners or resellers, to follow that rule.
6: But opposition leader Mara Stiles wants the government to go further.
9: It's time to issue fines.
6: I've obtained the letter the government has sent FIFA. It informs the organization that an investigator will be contacting them over the matter. Anyone caught breaking the ticket law could face a $250,000 fine. Richard Southern, Queen's Park.
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29: 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Vegas looks unstoppable after sweeping their way out west. 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
15: From the 660 News Radio Traffic and Weather Center, I'm Ian Busby. Seeing some delays in the downtown core right now. In the southwest, we have utility work that has two left-hand lanes blocked off on eastbound 9th Avenue from 7th to 6th Streets. Sidewalk work has two-way traffic on 1st Street between 6th and 7th Avenues. Center Street is blocked off completely between 8th and 9th Avenues, and the right-hand lane is blocked off southbound McLeod Trail from 7th and 9th Avenues. Also in the southwest, building rehab has the left-hand lane blocked off on westbound 11th Avenue from 2nd to 4th Streets. You have two-way traffic on 1st Street between 10th and 11th Avenues and on 2nd Street from 11th to 12th Avenues. It'll be slow going in all of those areas. See anything else causing problems? You can always give us a call, 403-291-0066. Now, long-range forecast from Environment Canada. Rainy over the next couple of days, but we expect sunshine and warmth for the weekend. The showers continuing through the evening and overnight. The temperature around 7 degrees. Periods of rain tomorrow with strong winds again, a high of 9 degrees. Rain tapering off later in the day, though. Periods of sunshine and 16 on Wednesday. Scattered showers and 21 for Thursday. 23 on Friday with lots of sunshine. 22 on Saturday and then 18 degrees on Sunday. Right now, rainy, sitting at 7 degrees in Calgary.
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2: You're listening to 660 News Radio. I'm Mike Gazzola. Canada U.S. Trade Minister Dominic LeBlanc is set to travel to Washington tomorrow to meet with his American counterpart.
5: Canada-U.S. Trade Minister Dominic LeBlanc will be joined by Canada's chief trade negotiator for a meeting with U.S. Trade Representative Jameson Greer. Official trade talks between Ottawa and Washington have yet to launch ahead of a mandatory review of the Canada-U.S.-Mexico Agreement on Trade. The United States and Mexico have begun their negotiations. President Donald Trump froze trade talks with Canada last year after he was angered by an Ontario-sponsored ad quoting former President Ronald Reagan criticizing tariffs. Greer recently said there are significant trade issues with Canada. Kelly Malone, The Canadian Press, Washington.
2: Overseas, there was a protest in Kenya over a proposed Ebola quarantine facility.
8: Manin Ndegwa, a local resident, says the people have not been consulted on the quarantine facility here for white people. He says it would be only for Americans.
9: Who does this government represent? And we are today here, the military is protecting an American white people quarantine facility for in a country that we don't even have any Ebola. We do not have any history of Ebola here.
8: While another protester, Susan Wangari, says everything that affects the people should come for public participation. She says, we reject with the strongest terms the building of the quarantine facility here. Officials had said on Thursday that the US is planning to send Americans exposed to Ebola while abroad to a new facility in Kenya instead of flying them home. I'm Charles de Ledesma.
2: And several members of Montreal's Congolese community say the new Ebola-related travel restrictions in the country have upended their plans in expensive and sometimes heartbreaking ways. Canadian Press reporter Morgan Lowry with more.
10: They include musician Lionel Kazaba, who says he spent $2,500 on a plane ticket to Kinshasa for his brother's wedding, which he can no longer attend due to the requirement that he quarantine for 21 days when he comes back.
2: Canada's Immigration Department has suspended some travel documents for many foreign nationals from Congo, South Sudan, and Uganda due to concerns over the virus.
11: SpaceX reserving up to 5% of stock in its IPO for purchase by certain employees and persons. Elon Musk's aerospace and defense company, expected to go public this month, reportedly aiming to raise $75 billion through its listing. Morgan Stanley, an underwriter in the offing, to manage the SpaceX directory share program. Striking Metro Vancouver workers have expanded labor action to cover the region's watersheds and treatment plants, but the union says there's no risk to public health. The Greater Vancouver Regional District Employees Union says in a statement, drinking water in the area may show turbidity or quality that appears brown or cloudy due to an expansion of the picket lines. The union president says the members are respecting their essential service designations and will not be jeopardizing public health at any time during the dispute. Motorola Solutions says it will buy Israeli startup Defense Solutions for $1.5 billion U.S. as governments and critical infrastructure operators worldwide rush to defend against the growing threat of rogue drones. Well, Bay Street was the only one of the markets in North America in the red for Monday, finishing lower by 34 points. The Dow recovered from triple-digit losses early. It finished up 46. The Nasdaq, the best performer, it was up 114 points. The Canadian dollar, 72.27 cents U.S. At the Business Center, I'm John Leatherby.
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2: Happy Monday, Calgary. Thank you for joining us. It is June 1st. I'm Mike Gazzola in the city. 7 degrees, light rain continues to fall. Still windy outside. Here's what's making news right now.
3: If you are the victim of an extortion, do not pay. Contact the police immediately.
12: Calgary police have announced extortion charges against two men after a business owner was threatened.
18: Calgary police say they are going cutting edge with new technology. It's translation through tech.
19: Press and hold button, then say, translate to X or auto detect.
20: Hospitals are incentivized to find efficiencies and streamline operations, which will in turn allow them to safely do more surgeries.
22: The province is injecting more money into surgeries, but also changing how hospitals are paid.
23: It is still raining, but take heart. This rain event is not at all like that day in 2013. We go through the numbers coming up.
24: A win for the Canadian men's national soccer team and a tune-up against Uzbekistan with the World Cup right around the corner. That and more coming up in sports at 15.
25: The S&P hits record highs despite the Iran-U.S. conflict sending oil sharply higher. Business at 26.
2: 11:01 is the time at the 660 Traffic Weather Center. Ian Busby.
15: Not looking too bad for a late night Monday drive. We don't have any incidents on the go. Lighter volume throughout the major roadways right now. And we have no overnight construction due to all the weather that we're experiencing. So we are seeing some regular construction zones, though, in the southeast on McLeod Trail between Lake Fraser Gate and James McKevitt Road. You have some median work with the left-hand lane blocked off around Bannister Road. Also in the southeast, we have construction on Deerfoot Trail at the Iverstrong Bridge, a realignment taking place there. So you have a bit of a channel getting through. Then on 114th Avenue at Barlow Trail, construction through that intersection really slowing things down east and westbound. It's going to be a slow go getting through that. See anything else causing problems? Give us a call, 403-291-0066. Now, latest forecast from Environment Canada. Rain continuing overnight with those strong winds. The temperature around 7 degrees through to the morning. Periods of rain again tomorrow with strong winds again, a high of 9 degrees. Winds gusting from 40 to 60 kilometers per hour through the afternoon and 30 to 50 kilometers per hour in the evening. Rain will taper off later in the day, though. Sun cloud mix and 16 degrees on Wednesday. Scattered showers and 21 for Thursday. Right now, it is still rainy, winds gusting up to 57 kilometers per hour, sitting at 7 degrees in Calgary.
2: Thank you very much, Ian. 660 News Time, 11:03. We do start in the city. The fight against extortion continues on. Calgary police saying two people now facing charges after threatening to shoot up a business. It's the latest extortion case targeting members of the South Asian community. 660's Ariel O'Shea looking over the details.
12: Police say the owner of a business in Saddle Ridge called them an early May to say someone demanded money from them or they and their friends and family would be shot. Last week, officers searched a home in Saddle Ridge and arrested four men. As a result, Sandeep Singh and Amandeep Molly are now facing charges. Police say since last April, 14 people have been charged with more than 50 offenses related to 46 extortion-related incidents. 19 of the cases involved businesses, homes, or vehicles being shot up. Your Superintendent Jeff Bell.
26: These latest charges are a direct result of focused, coordinative, and proactive police work. Each arrest reinforces our commitment to protecting Calgarians and sends a clear message to those involved in these crimes.
12: Bell adds these arrests wouldn't have been made without help from the community, and he has a message for anyone who may face future extortion threats.
26: If you are the victim of an extortion, do not pay. Contact the police immediately.
12: I'm Ariel O'Shea.
2: In the meantime, Calgary police issuing photos of vehicles involved after someone sprayed bullets last week in a southwest neighborhood. It happened at around 2 in the morning last Tuesday in Silverado. According to police, occupants in one moving vehicle shooting at another moving car. This was near Silverado Drive and Silverado Plains Link. The targeted vehicle was hit at least once, other bullets also piercing the window of a nearby home and hitting the windshield of an unoccupied vehicle nearby. There were no reported injuries. We do have pictures of the vehicles that are being questioned up on our website, calgary.citynews.ca. Anyone with more information about this still urged to contact city police or Crime Stoppers. And Calgary police asking for the public's help to locate a man wanted in connection with several overnight break-ins in the city southeast. Prushka Gopalkista taking a closer look.
1: On May 1st, police say the suspect broke into a home on Maple Grove Place Southeast, leaving with electronics. Almost 2 hours later, the suspect then broke into a utility trailer on Willow Green Drive Southeast, stealing various sporting equipment and then breaking into a parked Jeep Wrangler on Maple Creek Drive Southeast. Police say a 32-year-old man is now wanted on warrants, including one count of break and enter. The investigation is ongoing and anyone with information is being asked to contact police. I'm Perushka Gopalkista.
2: Well, Calgary police saying they're on the vanguard with a new tool for better communication. It's real-time translation through technology. Darren Rathwell with a closer look.
19: Press and hold button, then say, translate to X or auto detect.
18: Calgary police say as they deal with the city's diverse communities, translation is frequently needed. Thus, RTT or real-time translation is being added to police body cams. Which language exactly is being spoken can be deciphered, then translated. Police demonstrating during a news conference. Hear what it would be like if someone was speaking to police in French.
4: Quelqu'un a volé mon auto, j'ai besoin d'aide. Je l'ai stationné devant mon maison et maintenant c'est parti.
19: Hello, sir. Someone stole my car. I need help. I parked it in front of my house and now it's gone.
18: Police can then reply in French through the translator set up for 50 languages thus far. And while not to be used to gather evidence, Sergeant Deng Atril says the tech will help reduce misunderstandings in tense occasions where a human translator isn't nearby.
5: My team has been doing the trial over the last few weeks. It's been really impactful.
18: I'm Darren Rathwell.
2: 660 News Time, 11:07. There's more healthcare reform on the way. This time, the changes involve how surgical care is delivered and how hospitals get paid. 660 Shilpa Downton looking over the details.
22: The province is rolling out a new funding model it says will help cut back on surgical wait times. It's called patient-focused funding, where hospitals get paid per procedure instead of a lump sum. Acute Care Alberta's interim CEO, David Diamond, says it creates an incentive to treat more patients and move people through the system faster.
20: By having funding for certain high-volume procedures like hip and knee replacements, shoulder repairs, and cataract surgery that follow the patient, hospitals are incentivized to find efficiencies and streamline operations, which will in turn allow them to safely do more surgeries and serve more patients.
22: To encourage more same-day procedures in the first phase, day surgeries will be paid at 102% of cost, while inpatient surgeries will be paid at 98%. Officials say the quality will be monitored by readmissions and infections to ensure higher volumes don't affect care. The new system is starting with four types of surgeries, and the first phase is now underway in 12 hospitals. I'm Shilpa Downton.
2: And the NDP taking aim at the UCP once again when it comes to this surgical care announcement. Sarah Hoffman, Shadow Minister for Hospitals and Surgical Services, calling this another step towards American-style privatization in terms of healthcare. She says this would take doctors and resources out of the public system and cause further strain. She also talked about the healthcare contract scandal involving the UCP once again.
6: If it weren't for the CEO having been fired and showing courage and stepping up and reporters really telling the truth about the corruption that was found in those bloated contracts, we would never know as members of the public. So we know now that they were getting sweetheart bloated contracts, and it seems like the UCP really doesn't care. They want to continue with privatization.
2: Hoffman adds both systems could work if there were enough healthcare workers for public and private systems. However, she stresses that just isn't the case in terms of workers in the province. We look to our neighbors to the east now. Mounties in Saskatchewan saying a suspect was arrested earlier today after a shooting in the community of Pelkin Narrows that killed one person and seriously injured another. The RCMP saying in an alert that police remain on scene to investigate this shooting, which took place near the community's health clinic. An active shooter alert was issued earlier in the day for an area around that community. Residents there were being told to find a safe location and lock their doors. Mounties not providing details about the two victims, but said no other injuries were reported. Officers had been looking for a male suspect described as wearing all black clothing as well as a face covering and was traveling on foot. Again, they say that, or a suspect that is, has been taken into custody. Pelican Narrows is roughly 500 kilometers northeast of Saskatoon. Coming up after the break, we have traffic and weather.
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9: Do you Yahoo? 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Calgary Stampede, July 2nd through 12th.
2: 11:11 is the time at the traffic center. Here's Ian Busby.
15: Well, if you're going to make an 11:11 wish out there, maybe you would wish it for it to be stop raining, but that will be coming on Wednesday. Right now, the deluge is continuing and it's starting to accumulate throughout the city. A lot of puddles throughout Calgary, and you're going to have some deeper ones. So just avoid the big ones and watch out, as you don't know exactly what's going to be underneath those. The only thing causing some major issues right now, though, is construction. So in the northeast, we have a new road configuration on Country Hills Boulevard between Barlow Trail and 36th Street. It's a two-way traffic on the north side getting through there. It's going to be a bit of a slow go until the summertime. Also in the northeast, we have some building construction blocking the right-hand lane on northbound Edmonton Trail at First Avenue. A bit of a slow go getting up the hill from the downtown core. And in the northwest, flood barrier work has the right-hand lane blocked off on eastbound Memorial Drive from 10th Street to Center Street. That work is going to last until the end of June. See anything else causing problems? Give us a call, 403-291-0066. Now, latest forecast from Environment Canada. Showers continuing overnight, temperature hovering around 7 degrees and really strong winds. Rainy again tomorrow and a high of 9 degrees. Strong winds again, gusting between 40 and 60 kilometers per hour through the early part of the day. They will ease off later in the evening and that rain will taper off as well. Periods of sunshine and 16 degrees on Wednesday. Scattered showers and 21 for Thursday. Right now, rainy and winds gusting up to 53 kilometers an hour, sitting at 7 degrees in Calgary.
2: Thank you very much, Ian. 660 News Time, 11:13, as mentioned by Ian in our weather updates. That rain continues to fall here in Calgary, spurring up concerns about flooding, like the city saw back in 2013. Andrew Montgomery with more.
23: Well, the big message is, yes, this is a lot of water, but 2013, it is not. Here is 660 News meteorologist Kevin Stanfield.
10: Well, our rainfall totals have been significant over the past 24 hours and for the next 24 hours as well. It still pales compared to the 200 to 300 millimeters of rain we saw back in 2013.
23: The Bow River in Cochrane today showing a flow of 388 cubic meters a second, which is well above the normal of 150 to 250, but nothing like 2013 when the flow level was 1,840 cubic meters a second. Calgary Fire says it expects water levels to peak in Calgary at 480 on the Bow tomorrow and 100 for the Elbow. The City of Calgary flood page shows high river flows, but no flood alert at present. All the same, a lot of people have headed down to get eyes on the situation at places like Harvey Passage, which is where City News' Phoenix Phillips ran into some kayakers today.
8: You're an instructor yourself?
11: Yeah, I am, yeah.
8: So when you see conditions like this, what are you saying to people?
11: We're not going kayaking. I'm going to go kayaking with my friends.
8: But a trained kayaker?
11: Yes.
23: Calgary Fire is asking people to stay off the rivers and be cautious on shorelines and call 911 for emergencies. And a reminder to do a walk around your house and make sure your downspouts are still in place. I'm Andrea Montgomery.
2: Coming up after the break, we are going to go over some of our top stories, a look at sports as well. We had FIFA pre-tournament action in Edmonton. We had the men's national team on the field taking on Uzbekistan, and we're going to look as to how the game went ahead of the big FIFA World Cup, and we're going to look at take a look ahead of time to the Stanley Cup final that gets underway tomorrow in the NHL. That is Carolina Hurricanes taking on the Vegas Golden Knights. Lots of hockey fans waiting for that to just get started. So we're going to check in with Marcus Fitzgerald. He does have our sports story. It's all coming up after the break.
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2: Hello, hello, Calgary, and good evening. It is Monday, June 1st. You're with Mike Gazzola in the city. 7 degrees, light rain continues to fall. Those wind gusts being tracked at 53 kilometers per hour. Here's what's making news right now. The city says risk remains low, but officials are on flood watch as a precaution. Flood mitigation work continues on both the Bow and Elbow Rivers. A number of pathways near the rivers do remain closed. Now, this comes after snowpack in the Rockies melted late last week, mixed with continued rainfall across the province, elevating those waterways and the water levels, which is making things a bit riskier right now. Alberta is rolling out a new strategy, a new surgery funding model that ties money to patients, starting in a dozen public hospitals across the province. Hospital operators being funded based on the number and type of procedures that they perform, rather than blanket budgets for surgeries. The NDP calling this yet another step towards privatization. And coming up after sports, as millions of Canadians struggle with historic levels of food insecurity, Food Bank Canada's annual poverty report card giving the country a low grade. And from Sportsnet 960 The Fan, here's Marcus Fitzgerald.
24: A tune-up for the Canadian men's national soccer team in Edmonton on Monday night as the World Cup is just around the corner. A 2-0 win over Uzbekistan. Alfonso Davies was seen jogging before this one. His health, a big, big question coming into this event. Your Calgary Stampeders open up the new season on Friday against the Bombers at McMahon. Sheldon Arnold, defensive back, a big ankle injury against the Elks on Friday in the preseason finale. Dave Dickinson had an update to kick off the week.
14: Well, we haven't got, I mean, yeah, certainly he's going to have struggled to be healthy in the short term. So other than that, we just got to make sure you get him healthy. trying, honestly, to work a bunch of new guys in there as well. We obviously know that we can move people around, but we gotta build a guy there. We built people last year, basically the whole secondary. They were all new. So we've done it before. It's nice to only have to basically find maybe one new starter. But I know our guys can do it, and our coaches have done a nice job. And we're still looking to. We talked to some people. We know that halfbacks are out there. For us, we'd like to give the guys in-house the first shot, but we're still looking.
24: Some NHL news. The Canucks naming Manny Malhotra the 23rd head coach in franchise history a day before the start of the Stanley Cup Final. Tuesday night, game one from Raleigh. It'll be the Hurricanes and the Vegas Golden Knights on Sportsnet and CBC. 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
2: This is 660 News Radio. I'm Mike Gazzola. Food Banks Canada has given the country a D+ on the 2026 poverty report card. Shaoli Lee reports there have been some improvements, but there's still more to do.
28: For the second year in a row, we're seeing a quarter of people living in Canada who are experiencing food insecurity. And that is showing the degree of hardship that people are experiencing, which makes it very hard to build a strong Canada.
29: Canada has improved by some metrics, with the poverty report card highlighting caps on bank fees, a cut to the lowest income tax rate, and the updated groceries and essentials tax benefit. But Food Banks Canada says employment insurance needs to be modernized, noting more people are working in part-time, casual, or gig work, and benefits aren't working for them.
28: Our EI system was built at a time which was where full-time work was the norm with full-time employment, and that labor market has changed. And now we need an EI that has now corresponds to that, these permanent changes in the workforce.
29: Shaoli Lee, City News, Ottawa.
2: The Ontario government is calling out the governing body of global soccer 10 days out from the FIFA World Cup about reselling tickets. 660's Richard Southern reporting from Toronto.
30: FIFA has allegedly gone offside as regards a new Ford government law. Last month, the government passed a bill that prevents anyone from reselling tickets above their face value. Sources say FIFA has allegedly been doing that on the resale market. The Ford government, in fact, confirms it has reached out to the organization about what it says is, quote, ongoing non-compliance. Stan Cho is the tourism minister.
31: The message to FIFA and anyone reselling tickets is very clear. You have to follow the rules. We have said that this is now an illegal activity. It's charging above face value, and so we expect people to follow that law.
30: News Radio has obtained a letter the government sent to FIFA informing them that an investigator will be reaching out. Opposition leader Maurice Stiles wants the government to go further.
32: It's time to issue fines. Any law is only as strong as the ability to enforce it.
30: FIFA or anyone caught breaking the ticket law could face a $250,000 fine. Richard Southern, Queen's Park.
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1: From the 660 News Radio Traffic and Weather Center, I'm Ian Busby. Seeing some delays in the downtown core right now. In the southwest, we have utility work that has two left-hand lanes blocked off on eastbound 9th Avenue from 7th to 6th Streets. Sidewalk work has two-way traffic on 1st Street between 6th and 7th Avenues. Center Street is blocked off completely between 8th and 9th Avenues, and the right-hand lane is blocked off southbound McLeod Trail from 7th and 9th Avenues. Also in the southwest, building rehab has the left-hand lane blocked off on westbound 11th Avenue from 2nd to 4th Streets. You have two-way traffic on 1st Street between 10th and 11th Avenues and on 2nd Street from 11th to 12th Avenues. It'll be slow going in all of those areas. See anything else causing problems? You can always give us a call, 403-291-0066. Now, long-range forecast from Environment Canada. Rainy over the next couple of days, but we expect sunshine and warmth for the weekend. The showers continuing through the evening and overnight. The temperature around 7 degrees. Periods of rain tomorrow with strong winds again, a high of 9 degrees. Rain tapering off later in the day, though. Periods of sunshine and 16 on Wednesday. Scattered showers and 21 for Thursday. 23 on Friday with lots of sunshine. 22 on Saturday and then 18 degrees on Sunday. Right now, rainy, sitting at 7 degrees. In Calgary.
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2: I'm Mike Gazzola. This is 660 News Radio Canada. Post workers have voted to accept their contract after more than 2 years of labor strife.
6: It includes wage increases of 6.5% and 3% in the first 2 years. Canada Post and the union have long sparred over wages and structural changes to the postal service, with workers taking to the picket line on multiple occasions. About 60% of the union board endorsed the deal, but the union's president asked members to reject it. She argued it rolls back rights and compensation. Canada Post's CEO is pleased with the outcome and says it offers a path to restore confidence in the postal system. Jason White, The Canadian Press.
2: Well, the International Cricket Council has now suspended Cricket Canada's membership over alleged corruption, including claims of match manipulation and threats of violence, Faiza Amin reports.
7: After a series of controversies and allegations of theft and fraud, the International Cricket Council has suspended Cricket Canada's membership. The global governing body says the association committed serious breaches of its membership obligations. A documentary that aired in April had made allegations of corruption in the governance of Cricket Canada, including match manipulation and threats of violence. The ICC then launched an investigation and has now decided to implement a suspension. Cricket Canada will have to follow a set of conditions aimed at fixing its governance and administrative issues in order to restore membership. Canadian players will be eligible to participate in sanctioned events during the suspension. Funding will also continue to be provided, but will be controlled.
8: For City News, I'm Faiza Amin.
2: Overseas rescuers in Laos are looking for an alternative passage into the flooded cave where the two missing villagers are thought to still be trapped.
9: The Laos Rescue Volunteer for People group has posted on its Facebook page that heavy rain caused massive amounts of water to flow down into the cave area, forcing them to suspend operations. Now Peng Kaj Bong Kawan, head of the Thai group Meta Tam Rescue Kalasin, says the team and I have used a radar scanner and satellite images and many other things as a basis for our navigation of the mountain to look for the cave's air shafts that are vertical ventilation that may provide access to where they're trapped. Rescuers believe the two missing people are trapped deeper inside the cave than the location where the five survivors were originally found on Wednesday. But the passage into that area is said to be very narrow and heavily flooded. I'm Charles de Ledesma.
0: Billionaire and Lululemon founder Chip Wilson winning a legal challenge to lower the assessed value of his Vancouver waterfront mansion, long listed as the most expensive home in British Columbia, by more than $18 million. The BC Property Assessment Appeal Board issuing a decision last week ordering BC Assessment to lower the 2025 assessed value of Wilson's home from nearly $82.7 million to $64.5 million. The decision says that Wilson had originally said the home's market value in July of 2024 was estimated at around $55 million. Anthropic says it's confidentially filed its IPO prospectus, but the U.S. Securities and Exchange Commission setting up a potentially historic share sale for investors ready to jump into AI. One of the biggest tech gainers on the day is Oracle, the stock higher by 8.5%, riding the strength of stronger than expected third quarter results. The union representing about 55,000 Canada Post workers says they voted more than 85% in favor of a five-year deal that includes wage increases of 6.5% and 3% in the first 2 years. Well, Bay Street was the only one of the markets in North America in the red for Monday, finishing lower by 34 points. The Dow recovered from triple-digit losses early. It finished up 46. The Nasdaq, the best performer, it was up 114 points. The Canadian dollar, 72.27 cents U.S. At the Business Center, I'm John Leatherby.
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3: Hello, Calgary, and good evening. It is Monday, June 1st. I'm Mike Gazzola. In the city, 7 degrees. Light rain continues to fall. Here's what's making news right now.
4: Two of the men have now been charged.
5: Suspects have threatened to shoot a business owner in the latest extortion case targeting members of the South Asian community.
6: Police are turning to the public for more information on a shooting involving two vehicles in the city's southwest.
7: Double press to connect to the assistant.
8: New technology coming into play at the Calgary Police Force, allowing for instant translation. We'll tell you how they plan to use it, but also how they plan not to use it.
9: Funding follows the patient. Hospitals that treat more patients receive more funding.
10: There's more healthcare reform on the way. This time, the changes involve how surgical care is delivered and how hospitals get paid.
11: Commonwealth Stadium in Edmonton was the site for the Canadian men's national soccer team to get a little work in against Uzbekistan. We've got that and more coming up in sports at 45.
12: Bay Street, the only numbers in the red for a Monday, down 34 points. The S&P finishes with a new record, up 20. Business at 56.
3: 11:31 is the time at the 660 Traffic Center. Here's Ian Busby.
13: Not looking too bad out there for a late night Tuesday drive if you're out there braving the rain that is. So give yourself some extra time and just drive a little bit slower than usual. You're going to find there's some accumulation of water on the roadways and you don't want to be hitting a pothole underneath a puddle. We have some construction though, slowing things down in a couple of spots. So in the southeast, bridge work on McLeod Trail at Bannister Road has the left-hand lane blocked off in both directions. It's going to be slow going through that area until the middle of June. Also in the southeast, we have some construction work on 114th Avenue at Barlow Trail, east and westbound traffic being blocked off in certain areas, so it's going to be a bit of a slow go passing through there. Also in the southeast, we have median work on 17th Avenue between 84th and 100th Streets. It's going to be a slow go heading out to or coming back from Chestermere until the middle of summer. See anything else causing problems? Give us a call, 403-291-0066. Now, latest forecast from Environment Canada. It's rain continuing overnight with strong winds as well. Temperature around 7 degrees all the way through to the morning. Periods of rain again tomorrow with strong winds again, a high of 9 degrees. Winds gusting from 40 to 60 kilometers per hour through the afternoon. It'll taper off later in the day with that rain easing off as well. Sun cloud mix and 16 degrees on Wednesday. Scattered showers and 21 on Thursday. And we are looking hot and sunny heading into the weekend. Right now, rainy, winds gusting up to 55 kilometers per hour, sitting at 7 degrees in Calgary.
3: Thank you very much, Mr. Busby. 660 News Time, 11:34. This evening, we do start in the city. Calgary police saying they've arrested two more men as part of a long-running investigation into extortion-related crime targeting members of the South Asian community. 660's Ariel O'Shea with more.
5: Police say the case began when a business owner in Saddle Ridge received a call demanding money and warning that the owner, along with their friends and family, would be shot if they did not comply. The victim contacted police and the Organized Crime and Offender Management Team launched an immediate investigation. Superintendent Jeff Bell has the latest on the investigation.
14: Last Thursday, we took four men into custody while officers executed a search warrant on a residence located in the 0 to 100 block of Saddlestone Way Northeast. Two of the men have now been charged.
5: 30-year-old Sandeep Singh and 39-year-old Amandeep Molly, both from Calgary, are each charged with extortion and possession of proceeds of crime. They are scheduled to appear in court on Monday. Police say if you are the victim of an extortion, do not pay and instead come forward.
14: We want to be very clear. When members of the community come forward and work with police, it directly contributes to our work. Your willingness to speak up is making a real difference.
5: CPS said

0: as they're working with Canada Border Services on these investigations. I'm Ariel O'Shea.
1: Calgary police turning to the public for more information related to a shooting involving two vehicles in the city's southwest. Prushka Gopalkista with more.
2: Around 2 in the morning on May 26th, police believe the occupant of one vehicle fired multiple shots at another vehicle in the area of Silverado Drive and Silverado Plains Link Southwest, striking that vehicle at least once. During that incident, a stray bullet struck the front window of a home on Silverado Drive Southwest, while another struck the windshield of an empty vehicle parked along the street. Police say no one was injured. Police are now turning to the public for more information to identify the suspect vehicle as well as those involved. Investigators are seeking dash cam or CCTV footage from that area between 1:30 and 2:15 a.m. on Tuesday, May 26th. Anyone with information is being asked to contact police or Crime Stoppers.
3: I'm Perushka Gopalkista.
1: Calgary police saying it's all about breaking down language barriers in the city. They're strapping on some new technology that will help communicate with most citizens here in Calgary. 660's Darren Rathwell explains.
4: Double press to connect to the assistant.
5: Demonstration by Calgary police with a few button pushes, two-way real-time translation. CPS can now use in the field.
6: Main gum hoon, mujhe rasta chahiye.
4: I am lost. I need a path.
5: The feature part of body cameras, Calgary police say translators are frequently needed in their work. And they hope the new tech will reduce misunderstandings that can happen in everyday interactions considered time-sensitive. This is Sergeant Deng Atriel.
7: If you are having crisis and an officer shows up, and now they have to sit with you for another 45 minutes to an hour to find somebody to translate, that can get people really upset and angry and anxious.
5: Police say they can also switch languages during a conversation, but that it is not intended for collection of evidence. I'm Darren Rathwell.
1: 660 News Time, 11:37. The Alberta government announcing plans to improve and modernize health care with an emphasis on surgical care and how hospitals are funded. 660 Shilpa Downton with a closer look.
8: The province says it's trying a new approach to tackling surgical backlogs by tying funding directly to the number of patients a hospital treats.
9: Funding follows the patient. Hospitals that treat more patients receive more funding.
8: Under the new patient-focused funding model, hospitals are paid based on the volume and complexity of procedures. Minister of Hospital and Surgical Health Services, Adriana LaGrange, says it's starting out in selected high-volume sites and is expected to expand over time.
9: This phase applies to selected procedures only, and we are monitoring quality, safety, and outcomes throughout. Future expansion will be considered only after careful evaluation.
8: She says the changes will improve efficiency and shorten wait times, but it will take time to fully roll out. The first phase is now underway in 12 hospitals focused on high-volume procedures like hip and knee replacements, cataract surgeries, and some shoulder procedures. I'm Shilpa Downton.
1: In the meantime, the NDP reacting to the province's surgical care announcement. Sarah Hoffman, Shadow Minister for Hospitals and Surgical Services, saying the UCP is catering still to separatists and continues to move to American-style healthcare.
10: Under the UCP, the government is pandering to separatists, and that focus has taken attention away from major issues that Albertans face every single day. Now, this is their backup plan, pushing further privatization instead of strengthening the public system. So if this government truly wanted to fix public health care, they'd invest in public surgical capacity, address the bottlenecks across the system, and work with patients, providers, and communities on real solutions.
1: Hoffman went on to emphasize how private systems would pull doctors and resources away out of public hospitals. The NDP adds the province doesn't have enough healthcare workers when it comes to both public and private options. Well, it is still raining outside and it's expected to continue on for some time. 660's Andrea Montgomery with our flood watch.
11: Well, any farmer would be happy to tell you a storm heading east to west in these parts could spell trouble. That is how the big one in 2013 moved. And that's how this one came into town as well, although this one is a little bit different. In 2013, it stayed still, This one is still moving. The city of Calgary says its expectations of this rain event are holding steady with a high river flow causing pathway closures, but not breaking into flood alert territory. City News' Phoenix Phillips headed down to Harvey Passage today to have a look, where he found some kayak instructors who had canceled class but were out on the water themselves.
12: Me and my friends are all pier paddling. All the courses are canceled.
13: What's it like out there right now?
12: Pretty amazing. Yeah, pretty fun.
13: Yeah, Harvey Passage is some kind of place to be, isn't it?
12: It is. Especially the left side over there is pretty big right now.
11: Calgary Fire Department says there is a boating advisory, with river flow rates hitting close to double the usual today, with cold, murky, and debris-filled conditions. No water rescue calls yet for the aquatics team. But fire says it has responded to a cluster of downed power lines, saying the best thing to do when you see something like that is to call 911. But for things like plugged storm drains, you can call 311. I'm Andrea Montgomery.
1: Traffic and weather coming up after the break.
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17: 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Vegas looks unstoppable after sweeping their way out west. But out east, Carolina have 12 wins and only one loss.
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17: Hockey heavyweights face off in Game 1 from Raleigh. 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
1: 11:41 is the time. Looking at your late night drive, Ian Busby.
19: Not looking too bad for that late night drive. We don't have any incidents on the go, and lighter volume throughout the city. A lot of people staying home, which is your best bet this evening. But if you are out about, watch out for the splashback and all this rain causing some havoc on the roadways. So just take it easy out there. We do have construction in a couple of spots slowing things up. So overnight work on the ramp from Deerfoot Trail to Beddington Trail. You have speed reduced through that area with a lane closure. It's going to be a slow go. Also getting from Beddington Trail to southbound Deerfoot Trail. So watch out for the work crews as you're passing through that. See anything else causing problems? Crashes, construction? You can always give us a call, 403-291-0066. Now, latest forecast from Environment Canada. Rain continuing overnight with those strong winds. It's going to be gusting up to 50 kilometers per hour and a little bit above that, actually. So that's going to continue through the day tomorrow. Periods of rain with strong winds again. We will have a high of 9 degrees. Winds, though, gusting up to 60 kilometers per hour in the afternoon, dropping down throughout the evening, and the rain tapering off later in the day as well. So we'll have a sun cloud mix and 16 degrees on Wednesday, as that rain is going to take a hike. Scattered showers and 21 on Thursday, and we're going to be nice and warm heading into the weekend. Right now, rainy, windy, sitting at 7 degrees in Calgary.
1: Thank you very much, Mr. Busby. 660 News Time, 11:43. Alberta's premier giving an early look at what the bill and the cost would look like if the province became its own country and separated from Canada. James Dunn with more.
20: Daniel Smith is giving us an early glimpse into what it would mean and cost if Alberta became its own country, likely totaling hundreds of billions of dollars.
21: What is our share of the national debt? $170 billion, very likely, which would cost about $10 billion a year in interest costs. We now have a 5% NATO commitment. We've never had a national defense before. What would that cost? That's about $25 billion. We'd have to take over OAS and child tax benefit, probably another $10 or $15 billion.
20: The leaders of Alberta's independence movement have claimed there would be no income tax, and you can keep your Canadian passport. The premier using the UK and Brexit as a possible example of why this might not be a reality.
21: You're not able to have a UK passport and a European passport, and that's the reason why they have to go through and use the long lineups and have border control. And all of that is that they just don't have the same rights of access that they did before.
20: Smith says newly minted Finance Minister Jason Nixon will be giving a deep dive in separation costs sometime later this summer. James Dunn, City News, Edmonton.
1: Coming up after the break, we are going over some of our top stories. We're looking at sports as well, talking soccer, getting ready for the Stanley Cup Finals. That starts tomorrow. Marcus Fitzgerald, he has sports for us. It's all coming up after the break.
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1: Hello, Calgary, and good evening. It is Monday, June 1st. I'm Mike Gazzola in the city. 7 degrees, light rain falling. Those wind gusts still coming in at 53 kilometers per hour. Here's what's making news right now. Calgary police announcing extortion charges against two men after a business owner was threatened. Police saying the Saddle Ridge business received demands for money back on May 5th, and if they didn't comply, they, their friends, and family members would be shot. Two men now facing charges as CPS say they continue to work with Canada Border Services on a number of extortion-related investigations. Alberta launching a new patient-focused surgery funding model, which would pay hospitals based on the number and type of procedures they perform rather than through fixed surgical budgets. The province says this approach is intended to improve efficiency and reduce costs by linking funding directly to patient care. Officials saying the first year will be used to evaluate this new system. And coming up after sports, Canada gets a very low grade when it comes to the annual poverty report card. We take a closer look. And from Sportsnet 960, The Fan, Marcus Fitzgerald.
27: Stanley Cup Final launches Tuesday. Canes and the Golden Knights from Raleigh. Monday was media day. Rod Brendamore got some attention. He's the coach of this Carolina outfit. 20 years after captaining the same club to a Stanley Cup over the Oilers back in 06. Talked about being the head coach this time around.
28: I was a lot more excited as a player because I don't know if the... I'm saying the expectation was the same, but this has been like 8 years of like this is where we should have been in the way we felt, and so now we're finally here, and we know that, you know, I know if you don't win at all, it's kind of you know what I mean. So I'm trying to hold off on that because you want to enjoy this. We accomplished this is a great accomplishment, but yeah, I know tomorrow I'll wake up and then it's gonna be how do we get over this last stretch, which is obviously gonna be extremely difficult.
27: 6 o'clock Tuesday night on Sportsnet, Canes and the Golden Knights. The Vancouver Canucks announcing Monday night that Manny Malhotra will become the 23rd head coach in franchise history. On the pitch at Commonwealth in Edmonton, a friendly tune-up for the men's national side against Uzbekistan. They rolled to a 2-0 victory. Alphonso Davies was seen out there jogging prior to the game. Curious to see how healthy the Bayern Munich star is going to be for Canada at the event. The team's first match, June the 12th, in Toronto. Sports at 15 and 45 past every hour anytime. Sportsnet.ca/960.
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1: I'm Mike Gazzola. You're listening to 660 News Radio. Prime Minister Mark Carney is under fire from the official opposition after the Food Bank Canada's poverty report card, giving the country a D+. Chow-Li Lee reports.
3: While Canadians are starving, losing their jobs, and missing mortgage payments, and Mark Carney has created the only G7 economy in a recession, he is hiding from accountability.
4: In the House of Commons, Conservative leader Pierre Poilievre accused the Prime Minister of ducking scrutiny, noting Mark Carney skipped question period on Friday, the day when Stats Canada data showed the country is in recession, and missed question period again on Monday.
5: Mr. Speaker, what is a single mother who can't afford groceries supposed to do when she gets to an empty food bank?
4: Meanwhile, Liberal cabinet ministers defended the federal government's record and pointed to positive elements of the poverty report card.
6: Of the groceries and essentials benefit, like expanded dental care and investments in child care, they note as positive and bringing down the cost of living for Canadians. And Mr. Speaker, I will point out they voted against all those measures.
4: Chow-Li Lee, City News, Ottawa.
1: In the East, the Ontario government going toe-to-toe with FIFA before the games kick off in Canada. This has to do with tickets being resold at much higher prices. Richard Seldern has more from Toronto.
7: The Ford government with a direct warning to FIFA.
8: You have to follow the rules.
7: Last month, the government passed a new law preventing anyone from reselling tickets at above their face value. Now it seems FIFA may have allegedly gone offside as regards that new rule. Sources say the organization, who operates both as a primary and secondary seller of World Cup tickets, may have been offering resale tickets at above their sticker price. The Ford government confirms it's reached out to the organization over what it calls, quote, ongoing non-compliance. Stan Cho is the tourism minister.
8: We expect FIFA, along with any other partners or resellers, to follow that rule.
7: But opposition leader Mara Stiles wants the government to go further.
9: It's time to issue fines.
7: I've obtained the letter the government has sent FIFA. It informs the organization that an investigator will be contacting them over the matter. Anyone caught breaking the ticket law could face a $250,000 fine. Richard Southern, Queen's Park.
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11: 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We'll respond to your concerns and send you information on the council and its codes.
19: From the 660 News Radio Traffic and Weather Center, I'm Ian Busby. Seeing some delays in the downtown core right now. In the southwest, we have utility work that has two left hand lanes blocked off on eastbound 9th Avenue from 7th to 6th Streets. Sidewalk work has two-way traffic on 1st Street between 6th and 7th Avenues. Center Street is blocked off completely between 8th and 9th Avenues, and the right-hand lane is blocked off southbound McLeod Trail from 7th and 9th Avenues. Also in the southwest, building rehab has the left-hand lane blocked off on westbound 11th Avenue from 2nd to 4th Streets. You have two-way traffic on 1st Street between 10th and 11th Avenues and on 2nd Street from 11th to 12th Avenues. It'll be slow going in all of those areas. See anything else causing problems? You can always give us a call, 403-291-0066. Now, long-range forecast from Environment Canada. Rainy over the next couple of days, but we expect sunshine and warmth for the weekend. The showers continuing through the evening and overnight. The temperature around 7 degrees. Periods of rain tomorrow with strong winds again, a high of 9 degrees. Rain tapering off later in the day, though. Periods of sunshine and 16 on Wednesday. Scattered showers and 21 for Thursday. 23 on Friday with lots of sunshine. 22 on Saturday and then 18 degrees on Sunday. Right now, rainy, sitting at 7 degrees in Calgary.
1: You're listening to 660 News Radio. I'm Mike Gazzola. Canada, U.S. Trade Minister Dominic LeBlanc is set to travel to Washington tomorrow to meet with his American counterpart.
0: Canada-U.S. Trade Minister Dominic LeBlanc will be joined by Canada's chief trade negotiator for a meeting with U.S. Trade Representative Jameson Greer. Official trade talks between Ottawa and Washington have yet to launch ahead of a mandatory review of the Canada-U.S.-Mexico Agreement on Trade. The United States and Mexico have begun their negotiations. President Donald Trump froze trade talks with Canada last year after he was angered by an Ontario-sponsored ad quoting former President Ronald Reagan criticizing tariffs. Greer recently said there are significant trade issues with Canada. Kelly Malone, The Canadian Press, Washington.
1: Overseas, there was a protest in Kenya over a proposed Ebola quarantine facility.
2: Manin Ndegwa, a local resident, says the people have not been consulted on the quarantine facility here for white people. He says it would be only for Americans.
9: Who does this government represent? And we are today here, the military is protecting an American white people quarantine facility for in a country that we don't even have any Ebola. We do not have any history of Ebola here.
2: While another protester, Susan Wangari, says everything that affects the people should come for public participation. She says, we reject with the strongest terms the building of the quarantine facility here. Officials had said on Thursday that the U.S. is planning to send Americans exposed to Ebola while abroad to a new facility in Kenya instead of flying them home. I'm Charles de Ledesma.
1: And several members of Montreal's Congolese community say the new Ebola-related travel restrictions in the country have upended their plans in expensive and sometimes heartbreaking ways. Canadian Press reporter Morgan Lowry with more.
12: They include musician Lionel Kazaba, who says he spent $2,500 on a plane ticket to Kinshasa for his brother's wedding, which he can no longer attend due to the requirement that he quarantine for 21 days when he comes back.
1: Canada's Immigration Department has suspended some travel documents for many foreign nationals from Congo, South Sudan, and Uganda due to concerns over the virus.
13: SpaceX reserving up to 5% of stock in its IPO for purchase by certain employees and persons. Elon Musk's aerospace and defense company, expected to go public this month, reportedly aiming to raise $75 billion through its listing. Morgan Stanley, an underwriter in the offing, to manage the SpaceX directory share program. Striking Metro Vancouver workers have expanded labor action to cover the region's watersheds and treatment plants, but the union says there's no risk to public health. The Greater Vancouver Regional District Employees Union says in a statement, drinking water in the area may show turbidity or quality that appears brown or cloudy due to an expansion of the picket lines. The union president says the members are respecting their essential service designations and will not be jeopardizing public health at any time during the dispute. Motorola Solutions says it will buy Israeli startup Defend Solutions for $1.5 billion U.S. as governments and critical infrastructure operators worldwide rush to defend against the growing threat of rogue drones. Well, Bay Street was the only one of the markets in North America in the red for Monday, finishing lower by 34 points. The Dow recovered from triple-digit losses early. It finished up 46. The Nasdaq, the best performer, it was up 114 points. The Canadian dollar, 72. 2.27 cents U.S. At the Business Center, I'm John Leatherby.
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21: I'm Ridley Wilson. Here's what's making news. And also, good evening. I'm Ridley Wilson. Here's what's making news right now. We now know who will be leading the Vancouver Canucks this season. The team has announced their 23rd head coach.
22: In this case, we were able to quickly make arrests because information came from the community in a timely manner.
23: Two men are facing extortion charges after a Northeast business owner was threatened.
21: And at 12 after...
24: A new report says young people in BC are facing one of the toughest job markets in over 20 years.
25: Stanley Cup final launching on Tuesday in Carolina. The Vancouver Canucks announcing Monday night their new head coach. Sports at 15.
21: All that and more for you in 60 seconds.
27: From the 660 News Radio Traffic and Weather Center, I'm Ian Busby. In the Northwest, flood barrier work has the right-hand lane blocked off on eastbound Memorial Drive from 10th Street to Center Street. That work is going to last until the end of June. Also in the Northeast, there's a new road configuration on Country Hills Boulevard from Barlow Trail to 36th Street. Expect closures and delays with two-way traffic on the north side there, and that work continues into the summer. Also in the Northeast, building construction has the right-hand lane blocked off on northbound Edmonton Trail at 1st Avenue. Bit of a slow go getting up the hill from the downtown core. Now, latest forecast from Environment Canada. Showers continuing overnight. The temperature around 7 degrees. Rainy again on Tuesday with a high of 9 degrees. We'll have strong winds again, gusting between 40 and 60 kilometers per hour through the early part of the day. They will ease off later as the rain will taper off as well. Periods of sunshine and 16 on Wednesday. Scattered showers and 21 for Thursday.
21: Let's begin in BC, where it is official now. The Vancouver Canucks have announced who will be behind the bench next fall as the hockey club's head coach.
25: The details began to leak out on Monday night for something that we kind of knew was going to happen for a few weeks now. But Manny Malhotra will indeed be the new head coach of the Vancouver Canucks, the 23rd in franchise history, as the team kicks off this new rebuild with a new GM in Ryan Johnson and the co-presidents of hockey ops in the Sedin Twins. Malhotra has had a long playing career, including a few seasons with the Vancouver Canucks. Three in total, his two lengthiest years are when the club won back-to-back President's Trophies. Malhotra also guided the Abbotsford Canucks to the Calder Cup Championship a season ago. GM Ryan Johnson slated to meet the media on Tuesday. The Canucks say that Malhotra will be available a little later in the week. I'm Marcus Fitzgerald.
21: Some news from Calgary Police. They've announced extortion charges against two men after a business owner was threatened. Our Ariel O'Shea tells us more.
23: Police say a Saddle Ridge business received demands for money on May 5th from an unknown person who threatened to shoot the owner along with friends and family members if they didn't comply. The victim immediately contacted police, triggering an investigation by Calgary Police's organized crime team. Last Thursday, officers executed a search warrant at a Saddlestone Way home and took four men into custody. Two of them, 30-year-old Sandeep Singh and 39-year-old Amandeep Molly, are now charged with extortion and possession of proceeds of crime. Police say community members played a key role in helping investigators make arrests. Your superintendent, Jeff Bell.
22: In this case, we were able to quickly make arrests because information came from the community in a timely manner. That action not only helped protect the victim, but may also have prevented further victimization of others.
23: Since April of last year, Calgary police have investigated 46 extortion-related incidents, including 19 shootings, and now have laid charges against 14 people. I'm Ariel O'Shea.
21: Calgary police are asking for the public's help to locate a man wanted in connection with several overnight break-ins in the city's southeast.
28: On May 1st, police say the suspect broke into a home on Maple Grove Place Southeast, leaving with electronics. Almost 2 hours later, the suspect then broke into a utility trailer on Willow Green Drive Southeast, stealing various sporting equipment and then breaking into a parked Jeep Wrangler on Maple Creek Drive Southeast. Police say a 32-year-old man is now wanted on warrants, including one count of break and enter. The investigation is ongoing and anyone with information is being asked to contact police.
29: I'm Perushka Gopalkista.
21: Abbotsford police have arrested a prolific offender after he took off from a traffic stop. Police on Monday saw the man driving a car with stolen license plates last Monday and pulled him over. The man then backed into a police car and drove off. Police say they knew his identity and chose not to pursue him. A police helicopter and a Lower Mainland District Integrated Police Dog Service were called in to arrest the man on Monday. Well, yesterday. Abbey PD says this incident highlights the risk posed by repeat offenders who engage in dangerous and unpredictable behavior. One person is in serious condition after a motorcycle crash on the Coquihalla Highway on Monday night. BC Emergency Health Services says crews were called out just after 6 p.m. about a crash between a vehicle and motorcycle. It happened north of Hope near Shylock Road. An air ambulance has since taken the person to hospital. We've reached out police for more information on this story. She's barely 2 days on the job, and already the NDP is questioning the ability of BC Conservative leader Carolyn Findlay to resonate with voters in the province. Our Ben Bouguer reports she is being slammed for comments she made, even some directed at her own MLAs.
0: And those comments were specifically made about Kamloops MLA Peter Millibar, who Findlay said had a conflict of interest because his wife used to work for the Kamloops Indian Band. Attorney General Nikki Sharma says British Columbians want to see real action from their government and non-divisive culture war rhetoric.
4: British Columbia wants leaders that are about bringing people together and not dividing them, not running politics based on fear of your neighbor or of other people that don't look like you, but instead about building bridges and building prosperity for everybody.
0: Now, the NDP have already put out statements calling Findlay pro-Trump and the most extreme divisive party leader in provincial history. Findlay's husband, South Surrey MLA Brent Chapman, came under fire during the last provincial election for past comments he made about Muslims and Palestinians. I'm Ben Bouguera.
21: The Alberta government announcing plans to improve and modernize health care with an emphasis on surgical care and how hospitals are funded. Our Shilpa Downton with details.
5: The province says it's trying a new approach to tackling surgical backlogs by tying funding directly to the number of patients a hospital treats.
6: Funding follows the patient. Hospitals that treat more patients receive more funding.
5: Under the new patient-focused funding model, hospitals are paid based on the volume and complexity of procedures. Minister of Hospital and Surgical Health Services, Adriana LaGrange, says it's starting out in selected high-volume sites and is expected to expand over time.
6: This phase applies to selected procedures only, and we are monitoring quality, safety, and outcomes throughout. Future expansion will be considered only after careful evaluation.
5: She says the changes will improve efficiency and shorten wait times, but it will take time to fully roll out. The first phase is now underway in 12 hospitals focused on high-volume procedures like hip and knee replacements, cataract surgeries, and some shoulder procedures. I'm Shilpa Downton.
21: The NDP is reacting to this announcement. Sarah Hoffman, Shadow Minister for Hospitals and Surgical Services, says the UCP is catering to separatists and continues to move towards American-style health care.
7: Under the UCP, the government is pandering to separatists, and that focus has taken attention away from major issues that Albertans face every single day. Now, this is their backup plan, pushing further privatization instead of strengthening the public system. So if this government truly wanted to fix public health care, they'd invest in public surgical capacity, address the bottlenecks across the system, and work with patients, providers, and communities on real solutions.
21: Hoffman went on to emphasize how private systems would pull doctors and resources out of public hospitals. The NDP adds the province doesn't have enough health care workers for both options. BC's Attorney General Nikki Sharma says her government will do everything possible to create an inclusive environment when it hosts Vancouver hosts the FIFA World Cup. Sharma says such instances of racism at these games immediately make international news.
8: My hope, and I think all British Columbians would share this, is that we don't see this in the matches that we're hosting here soon.
21: BC Place will host the first of its 7 games on June 12th with Australia and Turkey. Turkey's Soccer Federation has received fines from FIFA in the past for fans using inappropriate words and gestures. Also in sports, the International Cricket Council has suspended Cricket Canada's membership over alleged corruption, including claims of match manipulation and threats of violence.
1: After a series of controversies and allegations of theft and fraud, the International Cricket Council has suspended Cricket Canada's membership. The global governing body says the association committed serious breaches of its membership obligations. A documentary that aired in April had made allegations of corruption in the governance of Cricket Canada, including match manipulation and threats of violence. The ICC then launched an investigation and has now decided to implement a suspension. Cricket Canada will have to follow a set of conditions aimed at fixing its governance and administrative issues in order to restore membership. Canadian players will be eligible to participate in sanctioned events during the suspension. Funding will also continue to be provided, but will be controlled.
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27: From 660 News Radio Traffic and Weather Center, I'm Ian Busby. In the southeast, bridge work on McLeod Trail at Bannister Road has the left-hand lane blocked off in both directions. It's going to be slow going through that area until the middle of June. In the southeast as well, some work slowing things down on Glenmore Trail at Deerfoot Trail. We have a reconfiguration there. Eastbound Glenmore to northbound Deerfoot is a bit of a squeeze. Crews are also realigning Deerfoot Trail at the Iverstrong Bridge. You have lane channels and speeds reduced through that area, and construction continues up towards Southland Drive, where there is work on Southland Drive between Blackfoot Trail and Deerfoot Trail. Now, latest forecast from Environment Canada. Rain continuing overnight with strong winds. Temperature around 7 degrees. Rainy again on Tuesday with a strong wind again. Gusting between 40 and 60 kilometers per hour. We will have a high of 9 degrees. Sun cloud mix and 16 degrees on Wednesday.
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21: 11:12 in Vancouver and 12:12 in Calgary. New analysis from the Business Council of British Columbia finds young people are having a harder time finding a job this summer.
24: Jairo Yunus is the director of policy at the Business Council of BC. He says this is the worst job market for youth the province has seen in over 20 years.
10: We've only seen this level of very high unemployment and low participation only three times before, in the early 2000s, in the aftermath of the global financial crisis, and during the pandemic. So it's quite concerning what we found in the data.
24: He adds teens and young adults are suffering from what's called discouraged worker effect. Basically, they've stopped looking for jobs because they believe work is no longer available. He adds when young British Columbians can't get that start, the province loses future workers, taxpayers, and economic growth. I'm Sydney Parker.
21: OpenAI is facing more legal action this week. Florida state officials have filed a new lawsuit against the company, claiming they put profits above people.
11: Florida's attorney general alleges OpenAI doesn't do enough to prevent harmful or criminal behavior on its platform, and that puts children at risk. State AG James Ulfmeyer cites instances of people using ChatGPT before acts of violence, including last year's shooting at Florida State University. In response, OpenAI told ABC News it already has safety measures in place to redirect people to mental health resources if it detects them going down a dark path, adding it's committed to getting this right. Mike Dubusky, ABC News.
21: This comes as several families affected by the Tumbler Ridge mass shooting are suing OpenAI over its role in the tragedy. 60 seconds, got your top stories in sports.
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21: Good morning and good evening. I'm Ridley Wilson. Here's what's making news right now. The former head of the Abbotsford Canucks is now the head coach of the Vancouver Canucks. The team announcing Emmanuel Malhotra is on board. We're expecting more details later today.
0: The BC NDP is already attacking the new opposition conservative leader for being too extreme and divisive for BC politics.
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17: National Hockey League raising the curtain on the Stanley Cup Final Tuesday on Sportsnet and CBC. It's the Carolina Hurricanes and the Vegas Golden Knights. John Tortorella's crew playing about as well as you could ask coming into this final. Although, what do we say about Rod Brendamore's Hurricanes on a 12-1 run going into this final series? Again, Sportsnet CBC is where you can see all the action. You can also check it out at Sportsnet Plus and follow along at sportsnet.ca. The Vancouver Canucks hoping to be in the Stanley Cup Final in a few years' time. Maybe Matty Malhotra is the guy to get them there. The Canucks announcing late Monday night that Malhotra will indeed become the 23rd head coach in franchise history, succeeding Adam Foote and taking over a team that finished dead last in the NHL last season. The Canucks have the 3rd and 24th overall picks in the NHL entry draft. Over to the pitch where the Canadian men's national team, a little tune-up against Uzbekistan on Monday in Edmonton. They won the match 2-0, goals scored by Jonathan Osorio and Jaden Nelson. We also saw Alfonso Davies jogging a little bit. The Bayern Munich stars' health, a big, big question for the Canadian side going into this tournament. Their first match is in Toronto on June the 12th. And the Blue Jays were off on Monday. They get back to it on Tuesday, opening a new set with the Atlanta Braves. Sports at 15 and 45 past every hour, honey time. Sports.
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21: You think? 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Calgary police say it's about breaking down language barriers. They're strapping on new tech that will help with communication at times, as our Darren Rathwell tells us.
15: Double press to connect to the assistant.
16: Demonstration by Calgary police with a few button pushes, two-way real-time translation. CPS can now use in the field.
29: Main gum hoon, mujhe rasta chahiye.
15: I am lost. I need a path.
16: The feature part of body cameras, Calgary police say translators are frequently needed in their work, and they hope the new tech will reduce misunderstandings that can happen in everyday interactions considered time sensitive. This is Sergeant Deng Atriel.
30: If you are having crisis and an officer shows up and now they have to sit with you for another 45 minutes to an hour to find somebody to translate, that can get people really upset and angry and anxious.
16: Police say they can also switch languages during a conversation, but that it is not intended for collection of evidence. I'm Darren Rathwell.
24: Food Banks Canada has given our country a D-plus on the 2026 poverty report card. Our Zhao Li Li reports there have been some improvements, but there's more to do.
1: For the second year in a row, we're seeing a quarter of people living in Canada who are experiencing food insecurity. And that is showing the degree of hardship that people are experiencing, which makes it very hard to build a strong Canada.
2: Canada has improved by some metrics, with the poverty report card highlighting caps on bank fees, a cut to the lowest income tax rate, and the updated groceries and essentials tax benefit. But Food Banks Canada says employment insurance needs to be modernized, noting more people are working in part-time, casual, or gig work, and benefits aren't working for them.
1: Our EI system was built at a time which was where full-time work was the norm with full-time employment, and that labor market has changed. And now we need an EI that has now correspond to that, these permanent changes in the workforce.
2: Xiao Li Li, City News, Ottawa.
24: 60 seconds to traffic and weather.
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27: From the 660 News Radio Traffic and Weather Center, I'm Ian Busby. In the Northwest, flood barrier work has the right-hand lane blocked off on eastbound Memorial Drive from 10th Street to Center Street. That work is going to last until the end of June. Also in the Northeast, there's a new road configuration on Country Hills Boulevard from Barlow Trail to 36th Street. Expect closures and delays with two-way traffic on the north side there, and that work continues into the summer. Also in the Northeast, building construction has the right-hand lane blocked off on northbound Edmonton Trail at 1st Avenue. Bit of a slow go getting up the hill from the downtown core. Now, latest forecast from Environment Canada. Showers continuing overnight. The temperature around 7 degrees. Rainy again on Tuesday with a high of 9 degrees. We'll have strong winds again, gusting between 40 and 60 kilometers per hour through the early part of the day. They will ease off later as the rain will taper off as well. Periods of sunshine and 16 on Wednesday. Scattered showers and 21 for Thursday.
24: Protest broke out in Kenya over U.S. plans for an Ebola quarantine facility in the region.
6: Tires engulfed in flames on a street in Nanyuki, Kenya. A sign of the chaos as hundreds took to the street outside of a military base on Monday to protest U.S. plans to establish an Ebola quarantine facility there. We are here to say that we reject the Ebola quarantine proposal as residents of Laikipia, Nanyuki, this woman says. We do not want it. The demonstrations brought sections of the town to a standstill as protesters blocked roads and marched through the streets. Security forces, some in riot gear, deployed as tensions escalated. Last week, a Kenyan court temporarily blocked plans for the facility, arguing that it could pose a risk to public health. But despite the ruling, residents say they remain concerned over reports suggesting that preparations may still be ongoing. Erica Natividad, City News.
24: In BC, police have released new information about the victims of a stabbing attack near Surrey's Holland Park from Friday.
7: The Integrated Homicide Investigation Team says a 55-year-old man was killed and 35-year-old woman survived the attack. Sergeant Frida Fong with IHIT says detectives are still looking to understand what spurred it.
8: While the motivation behind the stabbings is still under investigation, what we do know at this time is that the alleged suspect who was shot by the police was responsible for both stabbings and that there are no outstanding suspects.
7: Officers were called into the area after reports of the stabbing. A video showcases them firing weapons towards the suspect. The 65-year-old man died in hospital. IHIT says he lived in the same building as the deceased victim. I'm Kyle Benning.
24: Mounties in Maple Ridge are investigating after a dead body was found in the Fraser River. Investigators have confirmed it was the same person who was reported to have fallen into the river near the Port Haney Wharf on April 27th. The body was discovered around 10:45 a.m. on Sunday at the Catsey First Nation Reserve lands. No foul play is suspected. The name of the individual has not been released to respect the family's privacy. Two people are still missing after falling off a paddleboard on Browning Lake in Squamish on Saturday. With that in mind, Mounties in the Sea to Sky region are out with a reminder to stay safe if you're heading out on popular lakes or rivers. Police say they've responded to three separate incidents since last Wednesday involving water-related danger. That includes someone at risk of being swept away in a fast current in Squamish and another incident involving people falling off paddleboards in Whistler. Mounties are reminding you to never swim alone. Always wear a life jacket and to check the weather forecast before adventuring out. The search for the missing paddleboarders is ongoing. People in Lethbridge are being asked to cut back on non-essential water use. Heavy rain has muddied the Old Man River, challenging the Windy City's water treatment plant. The city's calling on residents to shorten their showers, delay laundry, and avoid outdoor water use like vehicle washing. However, tap water in Lethbridge remains safe to drink, although water production has been reduced to levels below the current demand. Metro Vancouver is temporarily moving up to Stage 3 water restrictions starting next Monday. The regional district says a combination of dry weather, a low snowpack, and the construction of the Stanley Park water supply tunnel is impacting the water supply. Under Stage 3, you can't fill up your pool or hot tub or fountains, and you also can't water your lawn. You also

0: can't clean your car or your boat, except your windows, lights, mirrors, license plates, or boat engines for safety. If your driveway is dirty, you'll have to skip out on pressure washing as well. The Metro Vancouver Regional District is moving forward with an independent review of the North Shore Wastewater Treatment Plant program. The district says it has reconfirmed lawyer Randall Cardle is to conduct the latest investigation. A statement went on to say the review team will work at arm's length with Metro Vancouver and will have full access to documents related to the program's history, finances, governance, and delivery. Last year, an audit was done by Deloitte after costs for the project jumped from $700 million to $3.8 billion. 60 seconds, got your business news.
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6: Optimism surrounding AI's ongoing profit potential, a stronger-than-expected reading of U.S. manufacturing last month, and hope that recent snags in U.S.-Iran talks haven't derailed a peace plan help Wall Street's main indexes find new records. Whether we extend those gains today is partly in the hands of retailers. One is Dollar General, whose geographic ubiquity and pull with customers of lower incomes have turned it into something of an economic indicator. Analysts expect the ultra-discount chain to report a 2.1% increase in comparable sales for the just-finished quarter, roughly half the increase of the previous quarter, but still reflecting recently rising popularity among higher-income shoppers. Victoria's Secret is on tap to open its earnings books for last quarter also, and in addition to profit and sales, investors will want to know more about the company's strategy pivot announced last month, in which it's embracing a more unapologetic stance of sexy following years of gently playing it down. Andrew O'Day.
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0: Good morning and good evening. I'm Ridley Wilson. Here's what's making news right now. After a disappointing season, the Vancouver Canucks have announced who their next head coach is going to be.
11: If you are the victim of an extortion, do not pay. Contact the police immediately.
12: Calgary police have announced extortion charges against two men after a business owner was threatened.
0: And at 42 after...
13: A report from the Business Council of BC finds young people in the province are looking at the worst job market in over two decades.
14: Hurricanes and the Golden Knights kicking off the Cup Final on Tuesday. The Vancouver Canucks tab Manny Malhotra become the 23rd head coach in franchise history. Sports at 45.
0: All that and more for you in 60 seconds.

0: final on Tuesday, the Vancouver Canucks tab Manny Malhotra to become the 23rd head coach in franchise history. Sports at 45.
1: All that and more for you in 60 seconds.
2: From the 660 News Radio Traffic and Weather Center, I'm Ian Busby in the Northwest. Flood barrier work has the right-hand lane blocked off on eastbound Memorial Drive from 10th Street to Center Street. That work is going to last until the end of June. Also in the Northeast, there's a new road configuration on Country Hills Boulevard from Barlow Trail to 36th Street. Expect closures and delays with two-way traffic on the north side there, and that work continues into the summer. Also in the Northeast, building construction has the right-hand lane blocked off on northbound Edmonton Trail at 1st Avenue. Bit of a slow go getting up the hill from the downtown core. Now, latest forecast from Environment Canada. Showers continuing overnight. The temperature around 7 degrees. Rainy again on Tuesday with a high of 9 degrees. We'll have strong winds again, gusting between 40 and 60 kilometers per hour through the early part of the day. They will ease off later as the rain will taper off as well. Periods of sunshine and 16 on Wednesday. Scattered showers and 21 for Thursday.
1: Start off in BC, where in many ways it was the worst kept secret in Vancouver. Our Marcus Fitzgerald reports the Canucks have turned to a familiar name for their head coaching position.
0: And that familiar name, no surprise, Manny Malhotra. The wind was blowing that way the entire time. That's what everything led to when the Canucks made it official on Monday night, among other things, with a letter to season ticket holders. There's no details yet on the terms of Malhotra's contract. The Canucks say that GM Ryan Johnson will meet the media on Tuesday morning, and they say that Malhotra will be available to meet the media a little later this week. So more details will definitely come out in the coming days, but Malhotra is officially the 23rd head coach in franchise history, a year after guiding the Abbotsford Canucks to the Calder Cup championship. I'm Marcus Fitzgerald.
1: In Calgary, some news from police. Suspects have threatened to shoot a business owner in the latest extortion case targeting members of the South Asian community in the city's northeast.
3: Police say the owner of a business in Saddle Ridge called them in early May to say someone demanded money from them or they and their friends and family would be shot. Last week, officers searched a home in Saddle Ridge and arrested four men. As a result, Sandeep Singh and Amandeep Molly are now facing charges. Police say since last April, 14 people have been charged with more than 50 offenses related to 46 extortion-related incidents. 19 of the cases involved businesses, homes, or vehicles being shot up. Here's Superintendent Jeff Bell.
4: These latest charges are a direct result of focused, coordinative, and proactive police work. Each arrest reinforces our commitment to protecting Calgarians and sends a clear message to those involved in these crimes.
3: Bell adds these arrests wouldn't have been made without help from the community, and he has a message for anyone who may face future extortion threats.
4: If you are the victim of an extortion, do not pay. Contact the police immediately.
3: I'm Ariel O'Shea.
1: Calgary police are turning to the public for more information related to a shooting involving two vehicles in the city's southwest.
5: Around 2 in the morning on May 26th, police believe the occupant of one vehicle fired multiple shots at another vehicle in the area of Silverado Drive and Silverado Plains Link Southwest, striking that vehicle at least once. During that incident, a stray bullet struck the front window of a home on Silverado Drive Southwest, while another struck the windshield of an empty vehicle parked along the street. Police say no one was injured. Police are now turning to the public for more information to identify the suspect vehicle as well as those involved. Investigators are seeking dash cam or CCTV footage from that area between 1:30 and 2:15 a.m. on Tuesday, May 26th. Anyone with information is being asked to contact police or Crime Stoppers.
6: I'm Perushka Gopalkista.
1: A lot of police resources had to be called in to arrest a prolific offender in Abbotsford on Monday afternoon. Abbey PD says they saw the man driving a car with a stolen license plate last Monday and pulled him over. The man did not cooperate with officers, instead backing into a police car and taking off. Officers didn't pursue because they had already figured out who he was. Police used a helicopter and dog team to help bring him into custody on yesterday, if you're in Calgary, on 273rd Street and 32nd Avenue in Aldergrove. An air ambulance was called out near Hope after a serious motorcycle crash on Monday. It happened just after 6 p.m. along the Coquihalla Highway near Shylock Road. BC Emergency Health Services says one person has been taken to hospital in serious condition. We're waiting to hear back from police for more information on this. It only took a couple of days for the NDP to slam the new leader of the BC Conservatives, Carolyn Findlay, for being too extreme. Our Ben Bugera reports the New Democrat. Democrats say BC needs leaders who don't pit people against each other.
7: And even Conservative MLA Peter Miliband was attacked by Findlay, who implied he had a

0: conflict of interest on Indigenous issues because his wife used to work for the Kamloops Indian Band. Attorney General Nikki Sharma says Findlay runs politics based on fear of people who look different.
1: I think it's going to be important for her to, first of all, make clear what her attack on Peter Miliband, one of her colleagues, was rooted in. To me, it was rooted in a racist approach to just being married to an Indigenous person being a problem. I think she needs to make clear what she thinks about her husband's comments.
0: Sharma says the NDP is already hearing from community members who are concerned about some of Findlay's comments, calling them disturbing. Adding to the controversy, Findlay's husband is South Surrey MLA Brent Chapman, who during the last provincial election came under fire for past comments he made against Palestinians. I'm Ben Bugera.
2: The Alberta government is injecting more money into surgeries, but also changing how hospitals are being paid.
3: The province is investing more than $800 million to expand operating room capacity and upgrade hospitals, while rolling out something called patient-focused funding.
4: It's a system that aligns the incentives the right way. It rewards hospitals for treating more patients instead of making every patient a cost. And it's a system that's transparent. It shows taxpayers where their money is going, and it means we as government can hold hospitals and other providers accountable for delivering the services we pay for.
3: Premier Smith says under the PFF, the funding follows the patient instead of hospitals getting a fixed budget. In the first phase, day surgeries will be paid at 102% of cost and inpatient surgeries at 98% to encourage more same-day procedures. The province says the approach may also set future pricing for private surgical facilities, but adds any alignment will happen gradually. I'm Shilpa Downton.
2: The official opposition's reacting to that announcement. Sarah Hoffman, Shadow Minister for Hospitals and Surgical Services, says private care would take doctors and resources out of the public system.
5: So one of the issues with focusing on expanding capacity in Sam Mauritius VIP for-profit clinics is that it pulls resources out of the public hospitals, like the anesthesiologists, like the frontline nursing care, and they go work in these private clinics. And then it means that there's less capacity for the surgeries that can't be done at these private VIP clinics, like heart surgery, like cancer surgery.
2: Hoffman adds both systems would be fine if there were enough healthcare workers in Alberta, but that's not the case. She adds if the UCP wanted to fix public health care, they would invest in public surgical capacity, address bottlenecks across systems, and work with providers, patients, and communities. BC's Attorney General is responding to concerns of racism at Vancouver's FIFA World Cup matches. Nikki Sharma says hosting seven games comes with risk, but her government will do everything it can to make sure it doesn't happen.
1: I know a lot of people are very excited about being a host city for such an international event, but with that comes the risk that you're talking about, that might show up.
2: A plan released by Vancouver last week says the host committee will implement a zero-tolerance protocol for all acts of discrimination. Vancouver's first match happens at June 13th between Australia and Turkey. A Canadian tennis star has made history, Arlene Kevion explains.
6: Félix Auger-Aliassime has become the first Canadian to reach a quarterfinal at every Grand Slam. He's off to the quarters at the French Open after beating Alejandro Tabilo in straight sets, and he says that was his best performance of the Slam so far.
7: Feels good to play the way that I, you know, ambition to play in this game. And today was, in a Grand Slam, this is the type of matches that you want to play. So I'm happy with my performance.
6: FA's chances of winning it all are pretty high now, considering names like Jannik Sinner, Novak Djokovic, and Carlos Alcaraz aren't in his way. But he says that doesn't change his mindset.
7: Not having Sinner, for example, in the semifinals is not an opportunity, but you need to be there. So I have to focus on the next match and then try to be in the semifinals.
6: In his way now is 10th-ranked Flavio Caboli. The two will face each other on Wednesday. I'm Alain Kevion.
2: Checking out your weather right now in Victoria. It's about 14, a little cloudy outside. Also cloudy in Vancouver, where it is 16. Prince George, 15 and cloudy. Calgary, the rain is still coming down. It's around 7. And in Edmonton, it is 10. For your hot spots, your cold spots, the hottest spot is in Agassiz, where it is 22. That is in BC. And the coldest spot is in Nunavut at Resolute Airport, where it is minus 6. 60 seconds, got your traffic and more of your weather.
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10: From 660 News Radio Traffic and Weather Center, I'm Ian Busby. In the southeast, bridge work on McLeod Trail at Bannister Road has the left-hand lane blocked off in both directions. It's going to be slow going through that area until the middle of June. In the southeast as well, some work slowing things down on Glenmore Trail at Deerfoot Trail. We have a reconfiguration there. Eastbound Glenmore to northbound Deerfoot is a bit of a squeeze. Crews are also realigning Deerfoot Trail at the Iverstrong Bridge. You have lane channels and speeds reduced through that area, and construction continues up towards Southland Drive, where there is work on Southland Drive between Blackfoot Trail and Deerfoot Trail. Now, latest forecast from Environment Canada. Rain continuing overnight with strong winds. Temperature around 7 degrees. Rainy again on Tuesday with a strong wind again. Gusting between 40 and 60 kilometers per hour. We will have a high of 9 degrees. Sun cloud mix and 16 degrees on Wednesday.
11: And Calgary.
2: 11:42 in Vancouver and 12:42 in Calgary. Young people in BC are entering the worst job market in more than 20 years. Our Sydney Parker is hearing that out of a new report from the Business Council of British Columbia.
12: Jairo Yunus is the director of policy at the Business Council of BC. He says this job market for youth is climbing to a level not seen in BC outside of the pandemic or 2008 financial crisis.
13: We've seen fewer young people working. We're seeing more young people being unable to find a job. And we're seeing a growing number of young British Columbians just giving up on the labor market entirely.
12: He says this is referred to as the discouraged worker effect. Yunus adds when the young people of BC can't get that start in the workforce, the province loses future workers, taxpayers, and economic growth. I'm Sydney Parker.
2: The state of Florida has filed a lawsuit against OpenAI and CEO Sam Altman. The suit claims the company knowingly released and aggressively marketed ChatGPT to the public while concealing serious risks. In a news conference Monday, Florida's attorney general says the company suppressed internal safety warnings and deceived users about the true nature and dangers of the product.
14: We're aware of other cases in Florida where young people have consulted ChatGPT before engaging in self-harm, before trying to take their lives, before creating child pornography or other criminal acts.
2: OpenAI is also facing legal action from families in Tumblr Ridge as the shooter on the attack had their activity flagged on ChatGPT. However, the company failed to initially notify police before 18-year-old Jesse Van Rootseler shot and killed 8 people. 60 seconds, your top stories as well as your sports.
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2: Good morning and good evening. I'm Ridley Wilson. Here's what's making news right now. Following some leaks and rumors, the Vancouver Canucks have announced their next head coach will be Emmanuel Malhotra. used to coach for the Abbotsford Canucks. Later today, we'll get more details on the team's next steps.
0: Just 2 days on the job, and the BC NDP is already slamming the new opposition Conservative leader for being too extreme.
2: And after sports,
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10: Rod Brendamore and the Carolina Hurricanes, John Tortorella and the Vegas Golden Knights. The Stanley Cup Final opens on Tuesday. Carolina has won 12 of 13 to get to this point. The Golden Knights on a magic carpet ride, even if they don't have too many fans outside of the state of Nevada. You can catch this series on Sportsnet and on CBC beginning Tuesday. The Vancouver Canucks hopeful to get to a Stanley Cup Final again one day. Perhaps Manny Malhotra is the man to get them there. The Canucks announcing late Monday night that the man who led their AHL franchise to a Calder Cup championship a season ago would take over the big club, succeeding Adam Foote and taking over a team that finished dead last in the NHL standings. The Canucks say that Malhotra will meet the media a little later on this week. As for the action on the pitch, the Canadian men's national team with a tune-up against Uzbekistan with a FIFA World Cup right around the corner, their first match on June the 12th in Toronto. They took down Uzbekistan 2-0. Jonathan Osorio and Jaden Nelson scoring the goals. Alphonso Davies was seen running around a little bit, so that's a good sign. We wonder how healthy the Bayern Munich star will be for Team Canada once this event gets underway. Baseball, the Blue Jays were not on the field on Monday. They get back to it Tuesday, however. They'll face the Braves in Atlanta on Sportsnet 1. Sports at 15 and 45 past every hour, anytime. Sports.
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2: 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It's like something out of science fiction, but new technology is being employed by Calgary Police. Our Darren Rathwell tells us CPS is using tech to open the lines of communication with some residents.
18: New tool in the kit for Calgary Police, real-time two-way translation.
23: Will automatically detect what the language is, identify it, and then translate it.
18: A demonstration of the tech, part of officers' body cams, taking place during a news conference. Listen as a statement is spoken to an officer, Sergeant Deng Atril, and interpreted by the RTT.
19: Identified Hindi dot I need help.
23: What kind of help do you need, ma'am?
19: Madam, aapko kis tarah ki sahayata chahiye?
18: The goal, police say, breaking down language barriers during everyday interactions with the city's diverse communities, which is frequently needed. The tech, not to be used to collect evidence, supports more than 50 languages thus far, and police say it will reassure people their interactions are being listened to correctly in real time. I'm Darren Rathwell.
2: Prime Minister Mark Carney is under fire from the official opposition after the Food Bank Canada poverty report gave our country a D+.
24: While Canadians are starving, losing their jobs, and missing mortgage payments, and Mark Carney has created the only G7 economy in a recession, he is hiding from accountability.
25: In the House of Commons, Conservative leader Pierre Poilievre accused the Prime Minister of ducking scrutiny, noting Mark Carney's skip question period on Friday, the day when Stats Canada data showed the country is in recession, and missed question period again on Monday.
26: Mr. Speaker, what is a single mother who can't afford groceries supposed to do when she gets to an empty food bank?
25: Meanwhile, Liberal cabinet ministers defended the federal government's record and pointed to positive elements of the poverty report card.
27: The very thing that they've called for, like automatic tax filing, like
1: like the introduction of the groceries and essentials benefit, like expanded dental care and investments in child care. They note as positive and bringing down the cost of living for Canadians. And Mr. Speaker, I will point out they voted against all those measures.
25: Shaoli Lee, City News, Ottawa.
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10: From the 660 News Radio Traffic and Weather Center, I'm Ian Busby in the Northwest. Flood barrier work has the right-hand lane blocked off on eastbound Memorial Drive from 10th Street to Center Street. That work is going to last until the end of June. Also in the Northeast, there's a new road configuration on Country Hills Boulevard from Barlow Trail to 36th Street. Expect closures and delays with two-way traffic on the north side there, and that work continues into the summer. Also in the Northeast, building construction has the right-hand lane blocked off on northbound Edmonton Trail at 1st Avenue. Bit of a slow go getting up the hill from the downtown core. Now, latest forecast from Environment Canada. Showers continuing overnight. The temperature around 7 degrees. Rainy again on Tuesday with a high of 9 degrees. We'll have strong winds again, gusting between 40 and 60 kilometers per hour through the early part of the day. They will ease off later as the rain will taper off as well. Periods of sunshine and 16 on Wednesday. Scattered showers and 21 for Thursday.
2: Tested in Kenya, where the U.S. plans to set up an Ebola quarantine facility. As our Erica Natividad explains, residents are concerned about the public health risk it poses to the country.
6: U.S. officials say the facility is intended to accommodate up to 50 Americans who may have been exposed to the virus but are not yet showing symptoms. Kenya's government has defended the plan, describing it as part of a broader effort to strengthen emergency response systems. The facility would be located more than 2,000 kilometers away from the Democratic Republic of Congo, which is the epicenter of the outbreak, fueled by the rare Bundibujo strain, for which there is no approved treatment or vaccine. There have been more than 1,000 suspected Ebola cases in the DRC and at least 7 in neighboring Uganda. Kenya has not recorded any Ebola cases to date. Erica Natividad, City News.
2: Pop star Sabrina Carpenter has been granted a temporary restraining order against an alleged stalker, identified in court records as 31-year-old William Applegate. More from ABC's Trevor Ault.
7: In court documents, Carpenter claims on May 23rd, he tried to forcefully enter her Los Angeles home. They claim he pretended to know the singer. Carpenter's security team then removing him, and he was arrested after refusing to leave the property. Less than 24 hours later, after Applegate was released,
22: which investigates officer action resulting in serious harm or death, is asking for witnesses to come forward to support its investigation. I'm Kyle Benning.
2: Maple Ridge RCMP say the body of a man believed to have fallen in the Fraser River over a month ago has now been found. Police responded to reports of a body seen in the river at the Katsi First Nation Reserve lands on Sunday morning. Investigators believe this is the same person. On April 27th, a man fell into the river near the Port Haney Wharf and never resurfaced. Foul play is not suspected. The search is continuing for two paddleboarders who fell into the waters of Browning Lake in Squamish on Saturday. Mounties say they have been called to two other incidents of water-related danger since last Wednesday. The other two were someone being swept away by a fast current in Squamish and another incident involving people falling off paddle boards on Alto Lake. Mounties are reminding you to be prepared for weather conditions and always wear a life jacket when you're heading out on the water. The city of Lethbridge is asking residents to conserve water as their supplies being challenged. They say mud and debris brought on by heavy rain is making the Old Man River much murkier than normal. People in the Windy City are being called upon to delay laundry, have shorter showers, and avoid outdoor watering. Meanwhile, Metro Vancouver is blaming dry weather, low snowpack, and construction on the Stanley Park Water Supply Tunnel for temporarily moving the region to Stage 3 water restrictions starting next Monday. That means filling up your pool, hot tub, water fountains, and so on is prohibited, including lawn watering. You also can't wash your car or your boat except to clean the windows, lights, mirrors, license plates, or boat engines. Pressure washing your driveway is also out under Stage 3 restrictions. Metro Vancouver project that has faced a lot of scrutiny will be subject of an independent review. The regional district is moving forward with a closer look of the North Shore Wastewater Treatment Plant. Metro Vancouver says it has reconfirmed lawyer Randall Cardle to finalize updated terms of engagement with an independent review team. The board started the review process in June of 2024, but it was paused while it was before the courts. Metro Vancouver says that case has since been settled. 60 seconds. Breaking.

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4: Optimism surrounding AI's ongoing profit potential, a stronger-than-expected reading of U.S. manufacturing last month, and hope that recent snags in U.S.-Iran talks haven't derailed a peace plan help Wall Street's main indexes find new records. Whether we extend those gains today is partly in the hands of retailers. One is Dollar General, whose geographic ubiquity and pull with customers of lower incomes have turned it into something of an economic indicator. Analysts expect the ultra-discount chain to report a 2.1% increase in comparable sales for the just-finished quarter, roughly half the increase of the previous quarter, but still reflecting recently rising popularity among higher-income shoppers. Victoria's Secret is on tap to open its earnings books for last quarter also. And in addition to profit and sales, investors will want to know more about the company's strategy pivot announced last month, in which it's embracing a more unapologetic stance of sexy following years of gently playing it down. Andrew O'Day.
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19: I'm Ridley Wilson. Here's what's making news right now. We now know who will be leading the Vancouver Canucks this season. The team has announced their 23rd head coach.
20: The Vancouver Park Board deciding not to move ahead with a ban on jet skis and sea-doos in Vancouver's waters after a gray whale was struck last month.
21: In this case, we were able to quickly make arrests because information came from the community in a timely manner.
22: Two men are facing extortion charges after a Northeast business owner was threatened.
19: And 12 after.
23: A new report says young people in BC are facing one of the toughest job markets in over 20 years.
24: Stanley Cup final.

0: Launching on Tuesday in Carolina, the Vancouver Canucks announcing Monday night their new head coach. 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
2: From the 660 News Radio Traffic and Weather Center, I'm Ian Busby. In the Northwest, flood barrier work has the right-hand lane blocked off on eastbound Memorial Drive from 10th Street to Center Street. That work is going to last until the end of June. Also in the Northeast, there's a new road configuration on Country Hills Boulevard from Barlow Trail to 36th Street. Expect closures and delays with two-way traffic on the north side there, and that work continues into the summer. Also in the Northeast, building construction has the right-hand lane blocked off on northbound Edmonton Trail at 1st Avenue. Bit of a slow go getting up the hill from the downtown core. Now, latest forecast from Environment Canada. Showers continuing overnight, the temperature around 7 degrees. Rainy again on Tuesday with a high of 9 degrees. We'll have strong winds again, gusting between 40 and 60 kilometers per hour through the early part of the day. They will ease off later as the rain will taper off as well. Periods of sunshine and 16 on Wednesday, scattered showers and 21 for Thursday.
1: Let's begin in BC, where it's now official. The Vancouver Canucks have announced who will be behind the bench next fall as the hockey club's head coach.
0: The detail to leak out on Monday night for something that we kind of knew was going to happen for a few weeks now. But Manny Malhotra will indeed be the new head coach of the Vancouver Canucks, the 23rd in franchise history, as the team kicks off this new rebuild with a new GM in Ryan Johnson and the co-presidents of hockey ops in the Sedin Twins. Malhotra has had a long playing career, including a few seasons with the Vancouver Canucks. Three in total, his two lengthiest years are when the club won back-to-back President's Trophies. Malhotra also guided the Abbotsford Canucks to the Calder Cup Championship a season ago. GM Ryan Johnson slated to meet the media on Tuesday. The Canucks say that Malhotra will be available a little later in the week. I'm Marcus Fitzgerald.
1: The Vancouver Park Board has chosen to take a lighter approach to protect Vancouver's marine life. Our David Natalini reports the board decided against a plan to ban jet skis and Sea-Doos.
3: Commissioners took issue with the fact that Burrard Inlet is not exclusively used by Vancouver beachgoers, arguing an outright ban would be out of their jurisdiction. Chair Tom Digby says he was shocked by the pushback after a Sea-Doo struck a gray whale near Stanley Park.
4: This was in the New York Times, all right? This is an issue that has gone all across the country and Canada and the U.S., and people want to see action taken here.
3: The board ultimately deciding to favor Commissioner Bastiovansky's motion to request other agencies to review their marine safety plans. It includes advocating for swim safety buoys, expanded low-speed areas, and public signs on whale protection.
5: A complex problem requires a complex solution. That's why we're asking for higher levels of government to coordinate amongst themselves.
3: Digby was obviously irritated by the move, calling Bastiovansky's plan chaotic and unfocused. I'm David Natalini.
1: In Calgary, some news from police. They have announced extortion charges against two men after a business owner was threatened.
6: Police say a Saddle Ridge business received demands for money on May 5th from an unknown person who threatened to shoot the owner along with friends and family members if they didn't comply. The victim immediately contacted police, triggering an investigation by Calgary Police's organized crime team. Last Thursday, officers executed a search warrant at a Saddlestone Way home and took four men into custody. Two of them, 30-year-old Sandeep Singh and 39-year-old Amandeep Molly, are now charged with extortion and possession of proceeds of crime. Police say community members played a key role in helping investigators make arrests. Your superintendent, Jeff Bell.
7: In this case, we were able to quickly make arrests because information came from the community in a timely manner. That action not only helped protect the victim, but may also have prevented further victimization of others.
6: Since April of last year, Calgary police have investigated 46 extortion-related incidents, including 19 shootings, and now have laid charges against 14 people. I'm Ariel O'Shea.
1: Calgary police are asking for the public's help to locate a man wanted in connection with several overnight break-ins in the city's southeast.
8: On May 1st, police say the suspect broke into a home on Maple Grove Place Southeast, leaving with electronics. Almost 2 hours later, the suspect then broke into a utility trailer on Willow Green Drive Southeast, stealing various sporting equipment, and then breaking into a parked Jeep Wrangler on Maple Creek Drive Southeast. Police say a 32-year-old man is now wanted on warrants, including one count of break and enter. The investigation is ongoing, and anyone with information is being asked to contact police.
9: I'm Perushka Gopalkista.
1: In BC, Abbotsford police have arrested a prolific offender after he took off from a traffic stop last week. Police saw the man driving a car with stolen license plates last Monday and pulled him over. The man then backed into a police car and drove off. Police say they knew his identity and chose not to pursue him. A police helicopter and Lower Mainland District Integrated Police Dog Service were called in to arrest the man yesterday. Abbey PD says this incident highlights the risk posed by repeat offenders who engage in dangerous and unpredictable behavior. One person is in serious condition after a motorcycle crash on the Coquihalla Highway from Monday night. BC Emergency Health Services says crews were called out just after 6 p.m. about a crash between a vehicle and motorcycle. It happened north of Hope near Shylock Road. An air ambulance has since taken the person to hospital. We've reached out to police for more information on the story. She's barely 2 days into the job, and already the NDP is questioning the ability of BC Conservative leader Carolyn Findlay to resonate with voters in the province. Arben Bouguer reports she is being slammed for comments she made, even some directed at her own MLAs.
9: And those comments were specifically made about Kamloops MLA Peter Milibar, who Findlay said had a conflict of interest because his wife used to work for the Kamloops Indian Band. Attorney General Nikki Sharma says British Columbians want to see real action from their government and non-divisive culture war rhetoric.
10: British Columbia wants leaders that are about bringing people together and not dividing them, not running politics based on fear of your neighbor or of other people that don't look like you, but instead about building bridges and building prosperity for everybody.
9: Now, the NDP have already put out statements calling Findlay pro-Trump and the most extreme divisive party leader in provincial history. Findlay's husband, South Surrey MLA Brent Chapman, came under fire during the last provincial election for past comments he made about Muslims and Palestinians. I'm Ben Bouguera.
1: The Alberta government announcing plans to improve and modernize health care with an emphasis on surgical care, how hospitals are funded as well. Our Shilpa Downton has the details.
11: The province says it's trying a new approach to tackling surgical backlogs by tying funding directly to the number of patients a hospital treats.
12: Funding follows the patient. Hospitals that treat more patients receive more funding.
11: Under the new patient-focused funding model, hospitals are paid based on the volume and complexity of procedures. Minister of Hospital and Surgical Health Services, Adriana LaGrange, says it's starting out in selected high-volume sites and is expected to expand over time.
12: This phase applies to selected procedures only, and we are monitoring quality, safety, and outcomes throughout. Future expansion will be considered only after careful evaluation.
11: She says the changes will improve efficiency and shorten wait times, but it will take time to fully roll out. The first phase is now underway in 12 hospitals focused on high-volume procedures like hip and knee replacements, cataract surgeries, and some shoulder procedures. I'm Shilpa Downton.
1: The NDP's reacting to this announcement. Sarah Hoffman, Shadow Minister for Hospitals and Surgical Services, says the UCP is catering to separatists and continues to move to American-style healthcare.
13: Under the UCP, the government is pandering to separatists, and that focus has taken attention away from major issues that Albertans face every single day. Now, this is their backup plan, pushing further privatization instead of strengthening the public system. So if this government truly wanted to fix public health care, they'd invest in public surgical capacity, address the bottlenecks across the system, and work with patients, providers, and communities on real solutions.
1: Hoffman went on to emphasize how private systems would pull doctors and resources out of public hospitals. The NDP adds the province doesn't have enough healthcare workers for both options. BC's Attorney General Nikki Sharma says her government will do everything possible to create an inclusive environment when Vancouver hosts the FIFA World Cup. Sharma says instances of racism at these games immediately make international news.
14: My hope, and I think all British Columbians would share this, is that we don't see this in the matches that we're hosting here soon.
1: BC Place will host the first of 7 games on June 12th with Australia and Turkey. Turkey's Soccer Federation has received fines from FIFA in the past for fans using inappropriate words and gestures. The International Cricket Council has suspended Cricket Canada's membership over alleged corruption, including claims of match manipulation and threats of violence, Arfaiza Amin reports.
15: After a series of controversies and allegations of theft and fraud, the International Cricket Council has suspended Cricket Canada's membership. The global governing body says the association committed serious breaches of its membership obligations. A documentary that aired in April had made allegations of corruption in the governance of Cricket hit Canada, including match manipulation and threats of violence. The ICC then launched an investigation and has now decided to implement a suspension. Cricket Canada will have to follow a set of conditions aimed at fixing its governance and administrative issues in order to restore membership. Canadian players will be eligible to participate in sanctioned events during the suspension. Funding will also continue to be provided, but will be controlled.
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2: 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In the southeast, bridge work on McLeod Trail at Bannister Road has the left-hand lane blocked off in both directions. It's going to be slow going through that area until the middle of June. In the southeast as well, some work slowing things down on Glenmore Trail at Deerfoot Trail. We have a reconfiguration there. Eastbound Glenmore to northbound Deerfoot is a bit of a squeeze. Crews are also realigning Deerfoot Trail at the Iverstrong Bridge. You have lane channels and speeds reduced through that area, and construction continues up towards Southland Drive, where there is work on Southland Drive between Blackfoot Trail and Deerfoot Trail. Now, latest forecast from Environment Canada. Rain continuing overnight with strong winds. Temperature around 7 degrees. Rainy again on Tuesday with a strong wind again. Gusting between 40 and 60 kilometers per hour. We will have a high of 9 degrees. Sun cloud mix and 16 degrees on Wednesday.
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1: 1212 in Vancouver and 112 in Calgary. New analysis from the Business Council of British Columbia finds young people are having a harder time finding a job this summer.
19: Jairo Yunus is the director of policy at the Business Council of BC. He says this is the worst job market for youth the province has seen in over 20 years.
20: We've only seen this level of very high unemployment and low participation only three times before, in the early 2000s, in the aftermath of the global financial crisis, and during the pandemic. So it's quite concerning what we found in the data.
19: He adds teens and young adults are suffering from what's called discouraged worker effect. Basically, they've stopped looking for jobs because they believe work is no longer available. He adds when young British Columbians can't get that start, the province loses future workers, taxpayers, and economic growth. I'm Sydney Parker.
1: OpenAI is facing more legal action this week. Florida state officials have filed a new lawsuit against the company, claiming they put profits above people.
21: Florida's attorney general alleges OpenAI doesn't do enough to prevent harmful or criminal behavior on its platform, and that puts children at risk. State AG James Ulfmeyer cites instances of people using ChatGPT before acts of violence, including last year's shooting at Florida State University. In response, OpenAI told ABC News it already has safety measures in place to redirect people to mental health resources if it detects them going down a dark path, adding it's committed to getting this right. Mike Dubusky, ABC News.
1: This comes as several families affected by the Tumbler Ridge mass shooting are also suing OpenAI over its role in the tragedy. 60 seconds, your top stories and your sports.
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1: Good morning. I'm Ridley Wilson. Here's what's making news right now. The former head of the Abbotsford Canucks is now the head coach of the Vancouver Canucks. The team announcing Emmanuel Malhotra is now on board. We're expecting more details later today.
9: The BC NDP is already attacking the new opposition conservative leader for being too extreme and divisive for BC politics.
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7: National Hockey League raising the curtain on the Stanley Cup Final Tuesday on Sportsnet and CBC. It's the Carolina Hurricanes and the Vegas Golden Knights. John Tortorella's crew playing about as well as you could ask coming into this final. Although, what do we say about Rod Brendamore's Hurricanes on a 12-1 run going into this final series? Again, Sportsnet CBC is where you can see all the action. You can also check it out at Sportsnet Plus and follow along at sportsnet.ca. The Vancouver Canucks hoping to be in the Stanley Cup Final in a few years' time. Maybe Matty Malhotra is the guy to get them there. The Canucks announcing late Monday night that Malhotra will indeed become the 23rd head coach in franchise history, succeeding Adam Foote and taking over a team that finished dead last in the NHL last season. The Canucks have the 3rd and 24th overall picks in the NHL entry draft. Over to the pitch where the Canadian men's national team, a little tune-up against Uzbekistan on Monday in Edmonton. They won the match 2-0, goals scored by Jonathan Osorio and Jaden Nelson. We also saw Alfonso Davies jogging a little bit. The Bayern Munich stars' health, a big, big question for the Canadian side going into this tournament. Their first match is in Toronto on June the 12th. And the Blue Jays were off on Monday. They get back to it on Tuesday, opening a new set with the Atlanta Braves. Sports at 15 and 45 past every hour, honey time. Sports.
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1: You're listening to News Radio. Calgary police say it's about breaking down language barriers. They're strapping on new tech that will help with communication at times, as our Darren Rathwell tells us.
5: Double press to connect to the assistant.
6: Demonstration by Calgary police with a few button pushes, two-way real-time translation. CPS can now use in the field.
33: Main gum hoon, mujhe rasta chahiye.
5: I am lost. I need a path.
6: The feature part of body cameras, Calgary police say translators are frequently needed in their work, and they hope the new tech will reduce misunderstandings that can happen in everyday interactions considered time-sensitive. This is Sergeant Deng Atriel.
34: If you are having crisis and an officer shows up, and now they have to sit with you for another 45 minutes to an hour to find somebody to translate, that can get people really upset and angry and anxious.
6: Police say they can also switch languages during a conversation, but that it is not intended for collection of evidence. I'm Darren Rathwell.
1: Food Banks Canada has given our country a D+ on the 2026 poverty report card. Our Zhao Li reports there have been some improvements, but there's more to do.
2: For the second year in a row, we're seeing a quarter of people living in Canada who are experiencing food insecurity. And that is showing the degree of hardship that people are experiencing, which makes it very hard to build a strong Canada.
4: Canada has improved by some metrics, with the poverty report card highlighting caps on bank fees, a cut to the lowest income tax rate, and the updated groceries and essentials tax benefit. But Food Banks Canada says employment insurance needs to be modernized, noting more people are working in part-time, casual, or gig work, and benefits aren't working for them.
2: Our EI system was built at a time which was where full-time work was the norm with full-time employment, and that labor market has changed. And now we need an EI that has now corresponds to that, these permanent changes in the workforce.
4: Shaoli Lee, City News, Ottawa.
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7: From the 660 News Radio Traffic and Weather Center, I'm Ian Busby. In the Northwest, flood barrier work has the right-hand lane blocked off on eastbound Memorial Drive from 10th Street to Center Street. That work is going to last until the end of June. Also in the Northeast, there's a new road configuration on Country Hills Boulevard from Barlow Trail to 36th Street. Expect closures and delays with two-way traffic on the north side there, and that work continues into the summer. Also in the Northeast, building construction has the right-hand lane blocked off on northbound Edmonton Trail at 1st Avenue. Bit of a slow go getting up the hill from the downtown core. Now, latest forecast from Environment Canada. Showers continuing overnight. The temperature around 7 degrees. Rainy again on Tuesday with a high of 9 degrees. We'll have strong winds again, gusting between 40 and 60 kilometers per hour through the early part of the day. They will ease off later as the rain will taper off as well. Periods of sunshine and 16 on Wednesday. Scattered showers and 21 for Thursday.
1: A protest broke out in Kenya over U.S. plans for an Ebola quarantine facility in the region.
13: Tires engulfed in flames on a street in Nanyuki, Kenya. A sign of the chaos as hundreds took to the street outside of a military base on Monday to protest U.S. plans to establish an Ebola quarantine facility there. We are here to say that we reject the Ebola quarantine proposal as residents of Laikipia, Nanyuki, this woman says. We do not want it. The demonstrations brought sections of the town to a standstill as protesters blocked roads and marched through the streets. Security forces, some in riot gear, deployed as tensions escalated. Last week, a Kenyan court temporarily blocked plans for the facility, arguing that it could pose a risk to public health. But despite the ruling, residents say they remain concerned over reports suggesting that preparations may still be ongoing. Erica Natividad, City News.
1: In BC, police have released new information about the victims of a stabbing attack near Surrey's Holland Park from Friday.
14: The Integrated Homicide Investigation Team says a 55-year-old man was killed and 35-year-old woman survived the attack. Sergeant Frida Fong with IHIT says detectives are still looking to understand what spurred it.
15: While the motivation behind the stabbings is still under investigation, what we do know at this time is that the alleged suspect who was shot by the police was responsible for both stabbings and that there are no outstanding suspects.
14: Officers were called into the area after reports of the stabbing. A video showcases them firing weapons towards the suspect. The 65-year-old man died in hospital. IHIT says he lived in the same building as the deceased victim. I'm Kyle Benning.
1: Mounties in Maple Ridge are investigating after a dead body was found in the Fraser River. Investigators have confirmed it was the same person who was reported to have fallen into the river near the Port Haney Wharf on April 27th. The body was discovered around 10:45 a.m. on Sunday at the Catsey First Nation Reserve lands. No foul play is suspected. The name of the individual has not been released to respect the family's privacy. Two people are still missing after falling off a paddleboard on Browning Lake in Squamish on Saturday. With that in mind, Mounties in the Sea to Sky region are out with a reminder to stay safe if you're heading out on popular lakes or rivers. Police say they've responded to three separate incidents since last Wednesday involving water-related danger. That includes someone at risk of being swept away in a fast current in Squamish and another incident involving people falling off paddleboards in Whistler. Mounties are reminding you to never swim alone. Always wear a life jacket and to check the weather forecast before adventuring out. The search for the missing paddleboarders is ongoing. People in Lethbridge are being asked to cut back on non-essential water use. Heavy rain has muddied the Old Man River, challenging the Windy City's water treatment plant. The city's calling on residents to shorten their showers, delay laundry, and avoid outdoor water use like vehicle washing. However, tap water in Lethbridge remains safe to drink, although water production has been reduced to levels below the current demand. Metro Vancouver is temporarily moving up to Stage 3 water restrictions starting next Monday. The regional district says a combination of dry weather, a low snowpack, and the construction of the Stanley Park water supply tunnel is impacting the water supply. Under Stage 3, you can't fill up your pool or hot tub or fountains, and you also can't water your lawn. You also can't clean your car or your boat, except your windows, lights, mirrors, license plates, or boat engines for safety. If your driveway is dirty, you'll have to skip out on pressure washing as well. The Metro Vancouver Regional District is moving forward with an independent review of the North Shore Wastewater Treatment Plant program. The district says it has reconfirmed lawyer Randall Cardle is to conduct the latest investigation. A statement went on to say the review team will work at arm's length with Metro Vancouver and will have full access to documents related to the program's history, finances, governance, and delivery. Last year, an audit was done by Deloitte after costs for the project jumped from $700 million to $3.8 billion. 60 seconds, got your business news.
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16: Ah, shit. 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Got a little evidence on your shirt there.
9: I was going to change this shirt anyway. Serving Langley, Surrey, and Maple Ridge.
18: Optimism surrounding AI's ongoing profit potential, a stronger-than-expected reading of U.S. manufacturing last month, and hope that recent snags in U.S.-Iran talks haven't derailed a peace plan help Wall Street's main indexes find new records. Whether we extend those gains today is partly in the hands of retailers. One is Dollar General, whose geographic ubiquity and pull with customers of lower incomes have turned it into something of an economic indicator. Analysts expect the ultra-discount chain to report a 2.1% increase in comparable sales for the just-finished quarter, roughly half the increase of the previous quarter, but still reflecting recently rising popularity among higher-income shoppers. Victoria's Secret is on tap to open its earnings books for last quarter also, and in addition to profit and sales, investors will want to know more about the company's strategy pivot announced last month, in which it's embracing a more unapologetic stance of sexy following years of gently playing it down. Andrew O'Day.
19: 5 years ago, you were caught drinking and driving. 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Installing and using the ignition interlock system in your car was expensive and time-consuming. So many inconveniences. Most of those consequences have an end date. But the woman you hurt, her life will never be the same. You're not the only one on the road, and your choices behind the wheel affect everyone.
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1: I'm Lindsay Wilson. Here's what's making news right now. After a disappointing

0: on Wednesday, scattered showers and 21 for Thursday.
1: Where in many ways it was the worst kept secret in Vancouver. Marcus Fitzgerald reports the Canucks have turned to a familiar name for their head coaching position.
2: And that familiar name, no surprise, Manny Malhotra. The wind was blowing that way the entire time. That's what everything led to when the Canucks made it official on Monday night, among other things, with a letter to season ticket holders. There's no details yet on the terms of Malhotra's contract. The Canucks say that GM Ryan Johnson will meet the media on Tuesday morning, and they say that Malhotra will be available to meet the media a little later this week. So more details will definitely come out in the coming days, but Malhotra is officially the 23rd head coach in franchise history a year after guiding the Abbotsford Canucks to the Calder Cup championship. I'm Marcus Fitzgerald.
1: A plan to ban jet skis and Sea-Doos in Vancouver's waters was shut down at Monday night's Park Board meeting in Vancouver. Our David Natalini reports commissioners favored a less restricted approach to marine safety.
3: That being Commissioner Brennan Bastiovansky's motion, requesting agencies like Transport Canada review opportunities to improve their safety plans instead. Commissioner Laura Christensen questioned Tom Digby's proposed ban, highlighting that Burrard Inlet was not solely under Vancouver's jurisdiction.
4: I find that the wording is a little too strong on prohibition. I don't have enough information to make that kind of information, and I think some of the answers Commissioner Digby gave in terms of, you know, we don't have a good understanding of how many whale strikes have happened. We don't know the number of incidents. You know, there's a lot of questions that I think remain to be answered.
3: The debate was prompted by a recent incident where a Sea-Doo struck a gray whale near Stanley Park, prompting outrage in the community. The approved plan also means the board will support marine safety signs, maps, and whale awareness information at city beaches, parks, and seawalls. I'm David Adelini.
1: Now some news from Calgary Police, where suspects who threatened to shoot at a Northeast business owner in the latest case of extortion targeting South Asian Calgarians has now been charged.
5: Police say the owner of a business in Saddle Ridge called them in early May to say someone demanded money from them or they and their friends and family would be shot. Last week, officers searched a home in Saddle Ridge and arrested four men. As a result, Sandeep Singh and Amandeep Molly are now facing charges. Police say since last April, 14 people have been charged with more than 50 offenses related to 46 extortion-related incidents. 19 of the cases involved businesses, homes, or vehicles being shot up. Here's Superintendent Jeff Bell.
6: These latest charges are a direct result of focused, coordinative, and proactive police work. Each arrest reinforces our commitment to protecting Calgarians and sends a clear message to those involved in these crimes.
5: Bell adds these arrests wouldn't have been made without help from the community, and he has a message for anyone who may face future extortion threats.
6: If you are the victim of an extortion, do not pay. Contact the police immediately.
5: I'm Ariel O'Shea.
1: Calgary police are turning to the public for more information related to a shooting involving two vehicles in the city's southwest.
7: Around 2 in the morning on May 26th, police believe the occupant of one vehicle fired multiple shots at another vehicle in the area of Silverado Drive and Silverado Plains Link Southwest, striking that vehicle at least once. During that incident, a stray bullet struck the front window of a home on Silverado Drive Southwest, while another struck the windshield of an empty vehicle parked along the street. Police say no one was injured. Police are now turning to the public for more information to identify the suspect vehicle as well as those involved. Investigators are seeking dash cam or CCTV footage from that area between 1:30 and 2:15 a.m. on Tuesday, May 26th. Anyone with information is being asked to contact police or Crime Stoppers.
8: I'm Perushka Gopalkista.
1: A lot of police resources had to be called in to arrest a prolific offender in Abbotsford on Monday afternoon. Abbey PD says they saw the man driving a car with a stolen license plate last Monday and pulled him over. The man did not cooperate with officers, instead backing into a police car and taking off. Officers didn't pursue because they had already figured out who he was. Police used a helicopter and dog team to help bring him into custody on yesterday, if you're in Calgary, on 273rd Street and 32nd Avenue in Aldergrove. An air ambulance was called out near Hope after a serious motorcycle crash on Monday. It happened just after 6 p.m. along the Coquihalla Highway near Shylock Road. BC Emergency Health Services says one person has been taken to hospital in serious condition. We're waiting to hear back from police for more information on this. It only took a couple of days for the NDP to slam the new leader of the BC Conservatives, Carolyn Findlay, for being too extreme. Our Ben Bugera reports the New Democrats Democrats say BC needs leaders who don't pit people against each other.
9: And even Conservative MLA Peter Miliband was attacked by Finlay, who implied he had a conflict of interest on Indigenous issues because his wife used to work for the Kamloops Indian.

0: Banned. Attorney General Nikki Sharma says Findley runs politics based on fear of people who look different.
1: I think it's going to be important for her to, first of all, make clear what her attack on Peter Miliband, one of her colleagues, was rooted in. To me, it was rooted in a racist approach to just being married to an Indigenous person being a problem. I think she needs to make clear what she thinks about her husband's comments.
0: Sharma says the NDP is already hearing from community members who are concerned about some of Findley's comments, calling them disturbing. Adding to the controversy, Findley's husband is South Surrey MLA Brent Chapman, who during the last provincial election came under fire for past comments he made against Palestinians. I'm Ben Bugera.
2: The Alberta government is injecting more money into surgeries, but also changing how hospitals are being paid.
3: The province is investing more than $800 million to expand operating room capacity and upgrade hospitals, while rolling out something called patient-focused funding.
4: It's a system that aligns the incentives the right way. It rewards hospitals for treating more patients instead of making every patient a cost. And it's a system that's transparent. It shows taxpayers where their money is going, and it means we as government can hold hospitals and other providers accountable for delivering the services we pay for.
3: Premier Smith says under the PFF, the funding follows the patient instead of hospitals getting a fixed budget. In the first phase, day surgeries will be paid at 102% of cost and inpatient surgeries at 98% to encourage more same-day procedures. The province says the approach may also set future pricing for private surgical facilities, but adds any alignment will happen gradually. I'm Shilpa Downton.
2: The official opposition's reacting to that announcement. Sarah Hoffman, Shadow Minister for Hospitals and Surgical Services, says private care would take doctors and resources out of the public system.
5: So one of the issues with focusing on expanding capacity in Sam Mauritius VIP for-profit clinics is that it pulls resources out of the public hospitals, like the anesthesiologists, like the frontline nursing care, and they go work in these private clinics. And then it means that there's less capacity for the surgeries that can't be done at these private VIP clinics, like heart surgery, like cancer surgery.
2: Hoffman adds both systems would be fine if there were enough healthcare workers in Alberta, but that's not the case. She adds if the UCP wanted to fix public health care, they would invest in public surgical capacity, address bottlenecks across systems, and work with providers, patients, and communities. BC's Attorney General is responding to concerns of racism at Vancouver's FIFA World Cup matches. Nikki Sharma says hosting seven games comes with risk, but her government will do everything it can to make sure it doesn't happen.
1: I know a lot of people are very excited about being a host city for such an international event, but with that comes the risk that you're talking about, that might show up.
2: A plan released by Vancouver last week says the host committee will implement a zero-tolerance protocol for all acts of discrimination. Vancouver's first match happens June 13th between Australia and Turkey. A Canadian tennis star has made history, Arlene Kevion explains.
6: Félix Auger-Aliassime has become the first Canadian to reach a quarterfinal at every Grand Slam. He's off to the quarters at the French Open after beating Alejandro Tabilo in straight sets, and he says that was his best performance of the Slam so far.
7: Feels good to play the way that I, you know, ambitioned to play in this game, and today was in a Grand Slam. This is the type of matches that you want to play, so I'm happy with my performance.
6: FAA's chances of winning it all are pretty high now, considering names like Jannik Sinner, Novak Djokovic, and Carlos Alcaraz aren't in his way, but he says that doesn't change his mindset.
7: Not having Sinner, for example, in the semifinals is not an opportunity, but you need to be there. So I have to focus on the next match and then try to be in the semifinals.
6: In his way now is 10th-ranked Flavio Caboli. The two will face each other on Wednesday. I'm Alain Kevion.
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11: From 660 News Radio Traffic and Weather Center, I'm Ian Busby. In the southeast, bridge work on McLeod Trail at Bannister Road has the left-hand lane blocked off in both directions. It's going to be slow going through that area until the middle of June. In the southeast as well, some work slowing things down on Glenmore Trail at Deerfoot Trail. We have a reconfiguration there. Eastbound Glenmore to northbound Deerfoot is a bit of a squeeze. Crews are also realigning Deerfoot Trail at the Iverstrong Bridge. You have lane channels and speeds reduced through that area, and construction continues up towards Southland Drive, where there is work on Southland Drive between Blackfoot Trail and Deerfoot Trail. Now, latest forecast from Environment Canada. Rain continuing overnight with strong winds. Temperature around 7 degrees. Rainy again on Tuesday with a strong wind again, gusting between 40 and 60 kilometers per hour. We will have a high of 9 degrees. Sun cloud mix and 16 degrees on Wednesday.
12: Vancouver and Calgary.
2: It is 12:42 in Vancouver, 1:42 in Calgary. Young people in BC are entering the worst job market in more than 20 years. That's according to a new report from the Business Council of British Columbia, which our Sydney Parker is looking over.
13: Jairo Yunus is the director of policy at the Business Council of BC. He says this job market for youth is climbing to a level not seen in BC outside of the pandemic or 2008 financial crisis.
14: We've seen fewer young people working. We're seeing more young people being unable to find a job. And we're seeing a growing number of young British Columbians just giving up on the labor market entirely.
13: He says this is referred to as the discouraged worker effect. Yunus adds when the young people of BC can't get that start in the workforce, the province loses future workers, taxpayers, and economic growth. I'm Sydney Parker.
2: Checking out your weather right now in Victoria. It's around 12, a little cloudy outside. Also cloudy in Vancouver, where it is 16. Prince George, it is 14. Calgary, 7. Rain is coming down. And in Edmonton, it is 9. For your hot spot, your cold spot, and the hottest spot is in BC at Agassiz, where it is almost 22. And the coldest spot is in Badger, which is in Newfoundland at minus 6. 60 seconds to top stories in sports.
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2: Good morning. I'm Ridley Wilson. Here's what's making news right now. Following some leaks and some rumors, the Vancouver Canucks have officially announced their next head coach will be Manuel Malhotra. He used to coach the Abbotsford Canucks. Later today, we're going to get some details on the team's next steps.
0: Just 2 days on the job, and the BC NDP is already slamming the new opposition Conservative leader for being too extreme.
2: And after sports,
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22: Rod Brendamore and the Carolina Hurricanes, John Tortorella and the Vegas Golden Knights. The Stanley Cup Final opens on Tuesday. Carolina has won 12 of 13 to get to this point. The Golden Knights on a magic carpet ride, even if they don't have too many fans outside of the state of Nevada. You can catch this series on Sportsnet and on CBC beginning Tuesday. The Vancouver Canucks hopeful to get to a Stanley Cup Final again one day. Perhaps Manny Malhotra is the man to get them there. The Canucks announcing late Monday night that the man who led their AHL franchise to a Calder Cup championship a season ago would take over the big club, succeeding Adam Foote and taking over a team that finished dead last in the NHL standings. The Canucks say that Malhotra will meet the media a little later on this week. As for the action on the pitch, the Canadian men's national team with a tune-up against Uzbekistan with the FIFA World Cup right around the corner. Their first match on June the 12th in Toronto. They took down Uzbekistan 2-0. Jonathan Osorio and Jaden Nelson scoring the goals. Alphonso Davies was seen running around a little bit, so that's a good sign. We wonder how healthy the Bayern Munich star will be for Team Canada once this event gets underway. Baseball, the Blue Jays were not on the field on Monday. They get back to a Tuesday, however. They'll face the Braves in Atlanta on Sportsnet 1. Sports at 15 and 45 past every hour, anytime. Sports.
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2: 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It's like something out of science fiction, but new technology is being employed by Calgary Police. Our Darren Rathwell tells us CPS is using tech to open the lines of communication with some residents.
19: New tool in the kit for Calgary Police, real-time two-way translation.
24: We'll automatically detect what the language is, identify it, and then translate it.
19: A demonstration of the tech, part of officers' body cams, taking place during a news conference. Listen as a statement is spoken to an officer, Sergeant Deng Atril, and interpreted by the RTT.
25: Mujhe madad chahiye.
21: Identified, Hindi dot, I need help.
24: What kind of help do you need, ma'am?
25: Madam, aapko kis tarah ki sahayata chahiye?
19: The goal, police say, breaking down language barriers during everyday interactions with the city's diverse communities, which is frequently needed. The tech, not to be used to collect evidence, supports more than 50 languages thus far, and police say it will reassure people their interactions are being listened to correctly in real time. I'm Darren Rathwell.
2: Prime Minister Mark Carney is under fire from the official opposition after the Food Bank Canada poverty report gave our country a D+.
26: While Canadians are starving, losing their jobs, and missing mortgage payments, and Mark Carney has created the only G7 economy in recession, he is hiding from accountability.
27: In the House of Commons, Conservative leader Pierre Poilievre accused the Prime Minister of ducking scrutiny, noting Mark Carney's skip question period on Friday, the day when Stats Canada data showed the country is in recession, and missed question period again on Monday.
28: Mr. Speaker, what is a single mother who can't afford groceries supposed to do when she gets to an empty food bank?
27: Meanwhile, Liberal cabinet ministers defended the federal government's record and pointed to positive elements of the poverty report card.
29: Of the groceries and essentials benefit, like expanded dental care and investments in child care, they note as positive and bringing down the cost of living for Canadians. And Mr. Speaker, I will point out they voted against all those measures.
27: Shaoli Lee, City News, Ottawa.
2: 60 seconds, Scott, your traffic and weather.
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1: From the 660 News Radio Traffic and Weather Center, I'm Ian Busby. In the Northwest, flood barrier work has the right-hand lane blocked off on eastbound Memorial Drive from 10th Street to Center Street. That work is going to last until the end of June. Also in the Northeast, there's a new road configuration on Country Hills Boulevard from Barlow Trail to 36th Street. Expect closures and delays with two-way traffic on the north side there, and that work continues into the summer. Also in the Northeast, building construction has the right-hand lane blocked off on northbound Edmonton Trail at 1st Avenue. Bit of a slow go getting up the hill from the downtown core. Now, latest forecast from Environment Canada. Showers continuing overnight. The temperature around 7 degrees. Rainy again on Tuesday with a high of 9 degrees. We'll have strong winds again, gusting between 40 and 60 kilometers per hour through the early part of the day. They will ease off later as the rain will taper off as well. Periods of sunshine and 16 on Wednesday. Scattered showers and 21 for Thursday.
2: Radio. Hundreds protested in Kenya where the U.S. plans to set up an Ebola quarantine facility. As our Erica Natividad explains, residents are concerned about the public health risk it poses to the country.
5: U.S. officials say the facility is intended to accommodate up to 50 Americans who may have been exposed to the virus but are not yet showing symptoms. Kenya's government has defended the plan, describing it as part of a broader effort to strengthen emergency response systems. The facility would be located more than 2,000 kilometers away from the Democratic Republic of Congo, which is the epicenter of the outbreak, fueled by the rare Bundibujo strain, for which there is no approved treatment or vaccine. There have been more than 1,000 suspected Ebola cases in the DRC and at least 7 in neighboring Uganda. Kenya has not recorded any Ebola cases to date. Erica Natividad, City News.
2: Pop star Sabrina Carpenter has been granted a temporary restraining order against an alleged stalker, identified in court records as 31-year-old William Applegate. More from ABC's Trevor Ault.
6: In court documents, Carpenter claims on May 23rd, he tried to forcefully enter her Los Angeles home. They claim he pretended to know the singer. Carpenter's security team then removing him, and he was arrested after refusing to leave the property. Less than 24 hours later, after Applegate was released from custody, Carpenter's legal team says he returned to the house and loitered on her driveway for 2 hours, and then the next day he returned again.
2: In BC, an update from police regarding that shooting that took place on Friday near Surrey's Holland Park.
7: The Integrated Homicide Investigation Team, or IHIT, has found a connection between the suspect and the person he stabbed. Here's Sergeant Frida Fong.
8: The deceased stabbing victim was a 55-year-old man, and investigators have since learned that he lived in the same building as the alleged suspect, who was 65 years old.
7: The second stabbing victim, a 35-year-old woman, survived the attack. Surrey Police Service officers found the man a short distance away from his home and fired their weapons at him. He died in hospital. The police watchdog, which investigates officer action resulting in serious harm or death, is asking for witnesses to come forward to support its investigation. I'm Kyle Benning.
2: Maple Ridge RCMP say the body of a man believed to have fallen in the Fraser River over a month ago has now been found. Police responded to reports of a body seen in the river at the Katsi First Nation Reserve lands on Sunday morning. Investigators believe this is the same person. On April 27th, a man fell into the river near the Port Haney Wharf and never resurfaced. Foul play is not suspected. The search is continuing for two paddleboarders who fell into the waters of Browning Lake in Squamish on Saturday. Mounties say they have been called to two other incidents of water-related danger since last Wednesday. The other two were someone being swept away by a fast current in Squamish and another incident involving people falling off paddle boards on Alto Lake. Mounties are reminding you to be prepared for weather conditions and always wear a life jacket when you're heading out on the water. The city of Lethbridge is asking residents to conserve water as their supplies being challenged. They say mud and debris brought on by heavy rain is making the Old Man River much murkier than normal. People in the Windy City are being called upon to delay laundry, have shorter showers, and avoid outdoor watering. Meanwhile, Metro Vancouver is blaming dry weather, low snowpack, and construction on the Stanley Park water supply tunnel for temporarily moving the region to Stage 3 water restrictions starting next Monday. That means filling up your pool, hot tub, water fountains, and so on is prohibited, including lawn watering. You also can't wash your car or your boat except to clean the windows, lights, mirrors, license plates, or boat engines. Pressure washing your driveway is also out under Stage 3 restrictions. Metro Vancouver project that has faced a lot of scrutiny will be subject to of an independent review. The regional district is moving forward with a closer look of the North Shore Wastewater Treatment Plant. Metro Vancouver says it has reconfirmed lawyer Randall Cardle to finalize updated terms of engagement with an independent review team. The board started the review process in June of 2024, but it was paused while it was before the courts. Metro Vancouver says that case has since been settled. 60 seconds.
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11: Optimism surrounding AI's ongoing profit potential, a stronger-than-expected reading of U.S. manufacturing last month, and hope that recent snags in U.S.-Iran talks haven't derailed a peace plan help Wall Street's main indexes find new records. Whether we extend those gains today is partly in the hands of retailers. One is Dollar General, whose geographic ubiquity and pull with customers of lower incomes have turned it into something of an economic indicator. Analysts expect the ultra-discount chain to report a 2.1% increase in comparable sales for the just-finished quarter, roughly half the increase of the previous quarter, but still reflecting recently rising popularity among higher-income shoppers. Victoria's Secret is on tap to open its earnings books for last quarter also, and in addition to profit and sales, investors will want to know more about the company's strategy pivot announced last month, in which it's embracing a more unapologetic stance of sexy following years of gently playing it down. Andrew O'Day.
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2: I'm Ridley Wilson. Here's what's making news right now. The Vancouver Canucks have officially named their new head coach. He was the former head coach of the Abbotsford Canucks.
17: Advocating to like dialogue with your neighbors shouldn't be a motion.
18: Vancouver Park Board commissioners debate how to best protect marine wildlife after a gray whale was struck near Stanley Park.
20: Two of the men have now been charged.
22: Suspects have threatened to shoot a business owner in the latest extortion case targeting members of the South Asian community.
2: And at 12 after...
23: A new analysis from the Business Council of BC says young people are heading into the worst job market since 2002.
34: Stanley Cup final launching on Tuesday in Carolina. The Vancouver Canucks announcing Monday night their new head coach. Sports at 15.
2: All that and more for you in 60 seconds.
1: From the 660 News Radio Traffic and Weather Center, I'm Ian Busby. In the Northwest, flood barrier work has the right-hand lane blocked off on eastbound Memorial Drive from 10th Street to Center Street. That work is going to last until the end of June. Also in the Northeast, there's a new road configuration on Country Hills Boulevard from Barlow Trail to 36th Street. Expect closures and delays with two-way traffic on the north side there, and that work continues into the summer. Also in the Northeast, building construction has the right-hand lane blocked off on northbound Edmonton Trail at 1st Avenue. Bit of a slow go getting up the hill from the downtown core. Now, latest forecast from Environment Canada. Showers continuing overnight. The temperature around 7 degrees. Rainy again on Tuesday with a high of 9 degrees. We'll have strong winds again, gusting between 40 and 60 kilometers per hour through the early part of the day. They will ease off later as the rain will taper off as well. Periods of sunshine and 16 on Wednesday. Scattered showers and 21 for Thursday.
2: Let's begin in BC, where with the Stanley Cup final set to launch today, the Vancouver Canucks have decided on who will lead the way behind the bench for the hockey club come October.
34: He was the guy from the beginning. We just had to wait. And Manny Malhotra will indeed be the 23rd head coach in the history of the Vancouver Canucks. Malhotra guided the AHL club, the Abbotsford Canucks, to the Calder Cup championship a season ago. He was viewed as a hot coaching commodity for other teams in the National Hockey League over the last couple of years. So the Canucks get a deal done with their guy to keep him in-house, and he'll take over a club that finished dead last in the NHL a season ago, suddenly armed with the third overall pick. In fact, one of the top prospects in this June's entry draft, Caleb Malhotra, Manny's son. The Canucks say general manager Ryan Johnson will meet with the media Tuesday morning at 10 a.m. and that Manny himself will be made available a little later in the week. I'm Marcus Fitzgerald.
2: After a gray whale was struck by a sea-doo in Vancouver's waters, the Park Board has decided which course of action they want to try and take to prevent another strike. Our David Natalini reports commissioners had to choose between two different motions.
18: Commissioner Tom Digby was pushing to ban or restrict these watercraft, while Brennan Bastiovansky wanted to advocate for things like safety buoys and public signage. In the end, the board favored Bastiovansky's motion, leaving Digby less than satisfied.
5: I think this is a chaotic mix of intentions, doesn't make clear at all a specific direction, provides an unlimited number of opportunities for comment and discussion, which basically means that none of it will happen.
18: Jurisdiction played a key role in this decision. Commissioners arguing that other municipalities also have a say of what goes on in Burrard Inlet. The recent strike prompted thousands to sign a petition to support Digby's plans, saying current strategies are insufficient. I'm David Natalini.
2: Calgary police have arrested two men as part of a long-running investigation into extortion schemes targeting members of the South Asian community.
22: Police say the case began when a business owner in Saddle Ridge received a call demanding money and warning that the owner, along with their friends and family, would be shot if they did not comply. The victim contacted police and the Organized Crime and Offender Management Team launched an immediate investigation. Superintendent Jeff Bell has the latest on the investigation.
16: Last Thursday, we took four men into custody while officers executed a search warrant on a residence located in the 0 to 100 block of Saddlestone Way Northeast. Two of the men have now been charged.
22: 30-year-old Sandeep Singh and 39-year-old Amandeep Molly, both from Calgary, are each charged with extortion and possession of proceeds of crime. They are scheduled to appear in court on Monday. Police say if you are the victim of an extortion, do not pay and instead come forward.
16: We want to be very clear. When members of the community come forward and work with police, it directly contributes to our work. Your willingness to speak up is making a real difference.
22: CPS says they're working with Canada Border Services on these investigations. I'm Ariel O'Shea.
2: In BC, police in Abbotsford arrested a man on a Monday afternoon after he fled the scene of a traffic stop last Monday. Police say they stopped him after they saw him driving a vehicle last week with stolen license plates. He didn't stick around, backed into a police car as he drove off. Officers didn't pursue him at the time because they were able to identify him. A helicopter and dog team were sent to Alter Grove yesterday to help bring the man into custody. A motorcycle crash in La Coquihalla has sent one person to hospital. An air ambulance was called out north of Hope just after 6 p.m. on Monday. The motorcycle crashed with a vehicle near Shylock Rock, leaving the cyclist in serious condition. We've reached out to police for more details on this story. Things are already heating up just a few days after Carrie Lynn Finley was elected the new leader of the BC Conservatives. Our Ben Bouguer reports the NDP is attacking her for being too extreme to connect with voters.
6: And most of this stems from Finley's views on culture and race issues. She even implied Conservative MLA Peter Miliband had a conflict of interest on Indigenous issues because of his wife. Attorney General Nikki Sharma says Finley needs to clarify what her stance on some of these issues are, saying it comes across like she believes being married to an Indigenous person is a problem.
7: We as a government have always believed that we'll work for people that want to work for British Columbians in the best interest of British Columbians. And I commented on some of the things, and we've had some community members comment on some of the things that she said in the past that are disturbing.
6: Now, Finley is also taking fire for comments her husband, South Surrey MLA Brent Chapman, made in the past, calling Palestinian children inbred and time bombs. I'm Ben Bugera.
2: Alberta's premier is giving an early look as to what the bill would look like if the province became a country. Our James Dunn with more.
8: Danielle Smith is giving us an early glimpse into what it would mean and cost if Alberta became its own country, likely totaling hundreds of billions of dollars.
34: What is our share of the national debt? $170 billion, very likely, which would cost about $10 billion a year in interest costs. We now have a 5% NATO commitment. We've never had a national defense before. What would that cost? That's about $25 billion. We'd have to take over OAS and child tax benefit, probably another $10 or $15 billion.
8: The leaders of Alberta's independence movement have claimed there would be no income tax, and you can keep your Canadian passport. The premier using the UK and Brexit as a possible example of why this might not be a reality.
34: You're not able to have a UK passport and a European passport, and that's the reason why they have to go through and use the long lineups and have border control. And all of that is that they just don't have the same rights of access that they did before.
8: Smith says newly minted Finance Minister Jason Nixon will be giving a deep dive in separation costs sometime later this summer. James Dunn, City News, Edmonton.
2: There's more healthcare reform on the way. This time, the changes involve how surgical care is delivered and how hospitals get paid in Alberta.
19: The province is rolling out a new funding model it says will help cut back on surgical wait times. It's called patient-focused funding, where hospitals get paid per procedure instead of a lump sum. Acute Care Alberta's interim CEO, David Diamond, says it creates an incentive to treat more patients and move people through the system faster.
21: By having funding for certain high-volume procedures like hip and knee replacements, shoulder repairs, and cataract surgery that follow the patient, hospitals are incentivized to find efficiencies and streamline operations, which will in turn allow them to safely do more surgeries and serve more patients.
19: To encourage more same-day procedures in the first phase, day surgeries will be paid at 102% of cost, while inpatient surgeries will be paid at 98%. Officials say the quality will be monitored by readmissions and infections to ensure higher volumes don't affect care. The new system is starting with four types of surgeries, and the first phase is now underway in 12 hospitals. I'm Shilpa Downton.
2: The NDP is once again taking aim at the UCP when it comes to this announcement. Sarah Hoffman, Shadow Minister for Hospitals and Surgical Services, calls this another step towards American privatization-style health care. She says this would also take doctors and resources out of the public system and cause further strain. She also talked about the health care contract scandal again.
24: If it weren't for the CEO having been fired and showing courage and stepping up and reporters really telling the truth about the corruption that was found in those bloated contracts, we would never know as members of the public. So we know now that they were getting sweetheart bloated contracts, and it seems like the UCP really doesn't care. They want to continue with privatization.
2: Hoffman adds both systems could work if there were enough healthcare workers, but she stresses that just isn't the case in Alberta. The BC government has unveiled its new anti-racism plan ahead of hosting the FIFA World Cup later this month. Attorney General Nikki Sharma says they will work with the City of Vancouver and the World Cup governing body to try and prevent any incidents.
25: We will have the systems in place that we do already have, which is about creating a fair and just society. It's hard to speculate without actual facts, but we will do everything we can to make sure that the games are inclusive.
2: Three countries are playing first-round matches on Canadian soil. Turkey, Croatia, and Bosnia-Herzegovina have been the subject of FIFA discipline for inappropriate and discriminatory fan behavior in 2025. 60 seconds, got your traffic and weather.
26: We believe in being accountable to you, the listener, which is why we're a member of the Canadian Broadcast Standards Council. As a member, we're committed to upholding the highest standards of broadcasting and adhering to specific codes of conduct. If you have a comment on what you've heard, contact us or visit the CBSC's website, cbsc.ca. CanadaCanada.ca. We'll respond to your concerns and send you information on the council and its codes.
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1: From 660 News Radio Traffic and Weather Center, I'm Ian Busby. In the southeast, bridge work on McLeod Trail at Bannister Road has the left-hand lane blocked off in both directions. It's going to be slow going through that area until the middle of June. In the southeast as well, some work slowing things down on Glenmore Trail at Deerfoot Trail. We have a reconfiguration there. Eastbound Glenmore to northbound Deerfoot is a bit of a squeeze. Crews are also realigning Deerfoot Trail at the Iverstrong Bridge. You have lane channels and speeds reduced through that area, and construction continues up towards Southland Drive, where there is work on Southland Drive between Blackfoot Trail and Deerfoot Trail. Now, latest forecast from Environment Canada. Rain continuing overnight with strong winds. Temperature around 7 degrees. Raining again on Tuesday with a strong wind again, gusting between 40 and 60 kilometers per hour. We will have a high of 9 degrees. Sun cloud mix and 16 degrees on Wednesday.
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2: 112 in Vancouver, 212 in Calgary. The Business Council of British Columbia released a new report that says young people in BC are facing the worst job market in over two decades.
4: The share of young people that are in the province that are either working or actively looking for work is at its lowest point since December of 2002.
23: That's Jairo Yunus, the director of policy at the Business Council of BC. He says young people are suffering from what's called the discouraged worker effect that sees youth not looking for work as they believe it's just not available.
4: In BC, youth employment declined by 14% since January 2019. So most provinces saw youth employment grow.
23: Yunus adds when the young people can't get that start in BC, the province loses future workers, taxpayers, and economic growth. I'm Sydney Parker.
2: The state of Florida is taking OpenAI to court over ChatGPT's marketing campaign. The attorney general claims the company hid serious risks and internal safety warnings about dangers on the platform. In one example, he said ChatGPT was used by the suspect in planning the 2025 deadly mass shooting on Florida State University campus.
9: He asked ChatGPT questions about what type of gun to use, providing photographs and getting advice. He asked what ammunition went with which weapon, what time of day and where on campus he might be able to encounter the most people.
2: Some BC families have also taken legal action against the company for the Tumbler Ridge mass shooting. The 18-year-old shooter's activities on ChatGPT had been internally flagged but not initially reported to police before the February shooting. The U.S.'s second-largest teachers union is calling for some major changes in the classroom surrounding tech and laptops. The American Federation of Teachers has rolled out a new proposal that would limit Chromebooks and AI-facing information for younger children in order to turn back to arts and music.
10: The plan is called Devices Down, Eyes Up, Hands On. The proposal includes limited use of screens and restrictions on AI, especially for the youngest of students. Randy Weingarten is president of the American Federation of Teachers.
11: Kids like the screens better than they like learning, and we have to actually create active learning and attention and cognition again.
10: Union leaders say teachers are seeing student anxiety on the rise and learning skills suffer due to the increased use of tech. Michelle Franzen, ABC News.
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2: Good morning. I'm Ridley Wilson. Here's what's making news right now. The former coach for the Abbotsford Canucks is now the current head coach for the Vancouver Canucks. Emmanuel Malhotra is stepping in after a season which left fans quite disappointed.
6: The BC NDP is turning up the heat, calling the new BC Conservative leader too extreme just 2 days after she was elected.
2: And after sports,
3: Calgary police say they are going cutting edge with new technology. It's translation through tech.
5: Press and hold button, then say, translate to X or auto detect.
2: Time for sports. Here's our Marcus Fitzgerald.
34: National Hockey League raising the curtain on the Stanley Cup Final Tuesday on Sportsnet and CBC. It's the Carolina Hurricanes and the Vegas Golden Knights. John Tortorella's crew playing about as well as you could ask coming into this final. Although, what do we say about Rod Brendamore's Hurricanes on a 12-1 run going into this final series? Again, Sportsnet CBC is where you can see all the action. You can also check it out at Sportsnet Plus and follow along at sportsnet.ca. The Vancouver Canucks hoping to be in the Stanley Cup Final in a few years' time. Maybe Matty Malhotra is the guy to get them there. The Canucks announcing late Monday night that Malhotra will indeed become the 23rd head coach in franchise history, succeeding Adam Foote and taking over a team that finished dead last in the NHL last season. The Canucks have the 3rd and 24th overall picks in the NHL entry draft. Over to the pitch where the Canadian men's national team, a little tune-up against Uzbekistan on Monday in Edmonton. They won the match 2-0, goals scored by Jonathan Osorio and Jaden Nelson. We also saw Alfonso Davies jogging a little bit. The Bayern Munich stars' health, a big, big question for the Canadian side going into this tournament. Their first match is in Toronto on June the 12th. And the Blue Jays were off on Monday. They get back to it on Tuesday, opening a new set with the Atlanta Braves. Sports at 15 and 45 past every hour, honey time. Sports.
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2: 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Calgary police say it's about breaking down language barriers. They're strapping on new tech that will help with communication at times, as our Darren Rathwell tells us.
16: Double press to connect to the assistant.
3: Demonstration by Calgary police with a few button pushes, two-way real-time translation. CPS can now use in the field.
17: Main gum hoon, mujhe rasta chahiye.
16: I am lost. I need a path.
3: The feature part of body cameras, Calgary police say translators are frequently needed in their work, and they hope the new tech will reduce misunderstandings that can happen in everyday interactions considered time-sensitive. This is Sergeant Deng Atriel.
18: If you are having crisis and an officer shows up, and now they have to sit with you for another 45 minutes to an hour to find somebody to translate, that can get people really upset and angry and anxious.
3: Police say they can also switch languages during a conversation, but that it is not intended for collection of evidence. I'm Darren Rathwell.
2: Food Banks Canada has given our country a D-plus on the 2026 poverty report card. Our Zhao Li reports there have been some improvements, but there's more to do.
7: For the second year in a row, we're seeing a quarter of people living in Canada who are experiencing food insecurity. And that is showing the degree of hardship that people are experiencing, which makes it very hard to build a strong Canada.
8: Canada has improved by some metrics, with the poverty report card highlighting caps on bank fees, a cut to the lowest income tax rate, and the updated groceries and essentials tax benefit. But Food Banks Canada says employment insurance needs to be modernized, noting more people are working in part-time, casual, or gig work, and benefits aren't working for them.
7: Our EI system was built at a time which was where full-time work was the norm with full-time employment, and that labor market has changed. And now we need an EI that has now corresponds to that, these permanent changes in the workforce.
8: Shaoli Lee, City News, Ottawa.
2: 60 seconds to traffic and weather.
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22: 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Vegas looks unstoppable after sweeping their way out west. But out east, Carolina have 12 wins and only one loss.
24: A storm warning has been issued.
22: Hockey heavyweights face off in game one from Raleigh. You just have to watch the Stanley Cup final. 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
1: From the 660 News Radio Traffic and Weather Center, I'm Ian Busby in the Northwest. Flood barrier work has the right-hand lane blocked off on eastbound Memorial Drive from 10th Street to Center Street. That work is going to last until the end of June. Also in the Northeast, there's a new road configuration on Country Hills Boulevard from Barlow Trail to 36th Street. Expect closures and delays with two-way traffic on the north side there, and that work continues into the summer. Also in the Northeast, building construction has the right-hand lane blocked off on northbound Edmonton Trail at 1st Avenue. Bit of a slow go getting up the hill from the downtown core. Now, latest forecast from Environment Canada. Showers continuing overnight. The temperature around 7 degrees. Rainy again on Tuesday with a high of 9 degrees. We'll have strong winds again, gusting between 40 and 60 kilometers per hour through the early part of the day. They will ease off later as the rain will taper off as well. Periods of sunshine and 16 on Wednesday. Scattered showers and 21 for Thursday.
2: Protests broke out in Kenya over U.S. plans for an Ebola quarantine facility in the region.
25: Tires engulfed in flames on a street in Nanyuki, Kenya. A sign of the chaos as hundreds took to the street outside of a military base on Monday to protest U.S. plans to establish an Ebola quarantine facility there. We are here to say that we reject the Ebola quarantine proposal as residents of Laikipia, Nanyuki, this woman says. We do not want it. The demonstrations brought sections of the town to a standstill as protesters blocked roads and marched through the streets. Security forces, some in riot gear, deployed as tensions escalated. Last week, a Kenyan court temporarily blocked plans for the facility, arguing that it could pose a risk to public health. But despite the ruling, residents say they remain concerned over reports suggesting that preparations may still be ongoing. Erica Natividad, City News.
2: In BC, police have released new information about the victims of a stabbing attack near Surrey's Holland Park from Friday.
27: The Integrated Homicide Investigation Team says a 55-year-old man was killed and 35-year-old woman survived the attack. Sergeant Frida Fong with IHIT says detectives are still looking to understand what spurred it.
28: While the motivation behind the stabbings is still under investigation, what we do know at this time is that the alleged suspect who was shot by the police was responsible for both stabbings and that there are no outstanding suspects.
27: Officers were called into the area after reports of the stabbing. A video showcases them firing weapons towards the suspect. The 65-year-old man died in hospital. IHIT says he lived in the same building as the deceased victim. I'm Kyle Benning.
2: Mounties in Maple Ridge are investigating after a dead body was found in the Fraser River. Investigators have confirmed it was the same person who was reported to have fallen into the river near the Port Haney Wharf on April 27th. The body was discovered around 10:45 a.m. on Sunday at the Catsey First Nation Reserve lands. No foul play is suspected. The name of the individual has not been released to respect the family's privacy. Two people are still missing after falling off a paddleboard on Browning Lake in Squamish on Saturday. With that in mind, Mounties in the Sea to Sky region are out with a reminder to stay safe if you're heading out on popular lakes or rivers. Police say they've responded to three separate incidents since last Wednesday involving water-related danger. That includes someone at risk of being swept away in a fast current in Squamish and another incident involving people falling off paddle boards in Whistler. Mounties are reminding you to never swim alone, always wear a life jacket, and to check the weather forecast before adventuring out. The search for the missing paddle boarders is ongoing. People in Lethbridge are being asked to cut back on non-essential water use. Heavy rain has muddied the Old Man River, challenging the Windy City's water treatment plant. The city's calling on residents to shorten their showers, delay laundry, and avoid outdoor water use like vehicle washing. However, tap water in Lethbridge remains safe to drink, although water production has been reduced to levels below the current demand. Metro Vancouver is temporarily moving up to Stage 3 water restrictions starting next Monday. The regional district says a combination of dry weather, a low snowpack, and the construction of the Stanley Park water supply tunnel is impacting the water supply. Under Stage 3, you can't fill up your pool or hot tub or fountains, and you also can't water your lawn. You also can't clean your car or your boat, except your windows, lights, mirrors, license plates, or boat engines for safety. If your driveway is dirty, you'll have to skip out on pressure washing as well. The Metro Vancouver Regional District is moving forward with an independent review of the North Shore Wastewater Treatment Plant program. The district says it has reconfirmed lawyer Randall Cardle is to conduct the latest investigation. A statement went on to say the review team will work at arm's length with Metro Vancouver and will have full access to documents related to the program's history, finances, governance, and delivery. Last year, an audit was done by Deloitte after costs for the project jumped from $700 million to $3.8 billion. 60 seconds, got your business news.
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11: Optimism surrounding AI's ongoing profit potential, a stronger-than-expected reading of U.S. manufacturing last month, and hope that recent snags in U.S.-Iran talks haven't derailed a peace plan help Wall Street's main indexes find new records. Whether we extend those gains today is partly in the hands of retailers. One is Dollar General, whose geographic ubiquity and pull with customers of lower incomes have turned it into something of an economic indicator. Analysts expect the ultra-discount chain to report a 2.1% increase in comparable sales for the just-finished quarter, roughly half the increase of the previous quarter, but still reflecting recently rising popularity among higher-income shoppers. Victoria's Secret is on tap to open its earnings books for last quarter also, and in addition to profit and sales, investors will want to know more about the company's strategy pivot announced last month, in which it's embracing a more unapologetic stance of sexy following years of gently playing it down. Andrew O'Day.
12: The Gentleman Crust.
14: All right, so if the homeowner is following along on the app, they'll know we're pulling up right now.
15: Gotcha. 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
2: I'm Ridley Wilson. Here's what's making news right now. We now know who will be leading the Vancouver Canucks this season. The team has announced their 23rd head coach.
29: The Vancouver Park Board deciding not to move ahead with a ban on jet skis and Sea-Doos in Vancouver's waters after a gray whale was struck last month.
30: In this case, we were able to quickly make arrests because information came from the community in a timely manner.
31: Two men are facing extortion charges after a Northeast business owner was threatened.
32: Hurricanes and the Golden Knights kicking off the Cup Final on Tuesday. The Vancouver Canucks tab Manny Malhotra become the 23rd head coach in franchise history. Sports at 45.
2: All that and more for you in 60 seconds.
1: From the 660 News Radio Traffic and Weather Center, I'm Ian Busby in the Northwest. Flood barrier work has the right-hand lane blocked off on eastbound Memorial Drive from 10th Street to Center Street. That work is going to last until the end of June. Also in the Northeast, there's a new road configuration on Country Hills Boulevard from Barlow Trail to 36th Street. Expect closures and delays with two-way traffic on the north side there, and that work continues into the summer. Also in the Northeast, building construction has the right-hand lane blocked off on northbound Edmonton Trail at 1st Avenue. Bit of a slow

0: configuration on Country Hills Boulevard from Barlow Trail to 36th Street. Expect closures and delays with two-way traffic on the north side there, and that work continues into the summer. Also in the northeast, building construction has the right-hand lane blocked off on northbound Edmonton Trail at 1st Avenue. Bit of a slow go getting up the hill from the downtown core. Now, latest forecast from Environment Canada. Showers continuing overnight. The temperature around 7 degrees. Rainy again on Tuesday with a high of 9 degrees. We'll have strong winds again, gusting between 40 and 60 kilometers per hour through the early part of the day. They will ease off later as the rain will taper off as well. Periods of sunshine and 16 on Wednesday. Scattered showers and 21 for Thursday.
1: Start in BC, where it's now official. The Vancouver Canucks have announced who will be behind the bench next fall as the hockey club's head coach.
2: The details begun to leak out on Monday night for something that we kind of knew was going to happen for a few weeks now. But Manny Malhotra will indeed be the new head coach of the Vancouver Canucks, the 23rd in franchise history, as the team kicks off this new rebuild with a new GM in Ryan Johnson and the co-presidents of hockey ops in the Sedin Twins. Malhotra has had a long playing career, including a few seasons with the Vancouver Canucks. Three in total. His two lengthiest years are when the club won back-to-back President's Trophies. Malhotra also guided the Abbotsford Canucks to the Calder Cup Championship a season ago. GM Ryan Johnson slated to meet the media on Tuesday. The Canucks say that Malhotra will be available a little later in the week. I'm Marcus Fitzgerald.
1: The Vancouver Park Board has chosen to take a lighter approach to protect Vancouver's marine life. Our David Natalini reports the board decided against a plan to ban jet skis and Sea-Doos.
3: Commissioners took issue with the fact that Burrard Inlet is not exclusively used by Vancouver beachgoers, arguing an outright ban would be out of their jurisdiction. Chair Tom Digby says he was shocked by the pushback after a Sea-Doo struck a gray whale near Stanley Park.
4: This was in the New York Times, all right? This is an issue that has gone all across the country and Canada and the U.S., and people want to see action taken here.
3: The board ultimately deciding to favor Commissioner Bastiovansky's motion to request other agencies to review their marine safety plans. It includes advocating for swim safety buoys, expanded low-speed areas, and public signs on whale protection.
5: A complex problem requires a complex solution. That's why we're asking for higher levels of government to coordinate amongst themselves.
3: Digby was obviously irritated by the move, calling Bastiovansky's plan chaotic and unfocused. I'm David Natalini.
1: Some news from Calgary Police. They've announced extortion charges against two men after a business owner was threatened.
6: Police say a Saddle Ridge business received demands for money on May 5th from an unknown person who threatened to shoot the owner along with friends and family members if they didn't comply. The victim immediately contacted police, triggering an investigation by Calgary Police's organized crime team. Last Thursday, officers executed a search warrant at a Saddlestone Way home and took four men into custody. Two of them, 30-year-old Sandeep Singh and 39-year-old Amandeep Molly, are now charged with extortion and possession of proceeds of crime. Police say community members played a key role in helping investigators make arrests. Here's Superintendent Jeff Bell.
7: In this case, we were able to quickly make arrests because information came from the community in a timely manner. That action not only helped protect the victim, but may also have prevented further victimization of others.
6: Since April of last year, Calgary Police have investigated 46 extortion-related incidents, including 19 shootings, and now have laid charges against 14 people. I'm Ariel O'Shea.
1: Calgary police are asking for the public's help in locating a man wanted in connection with several overnight break-ins in the city's southeast.
8: On May 1st, police say the suspect broke into a home on Maple Grove Place Southeast, leaving with electronics. Almost 2 hours later, the suspect then broke into a utility trailer on Willow Green Drive Southeast, stealing various sporting equipment, and then breaking into a parked Jeep Wrangler on Maple Creek Drive Southeast. Police say a 32-year-old man is now wanted on warrants, including one count of break and enter. The investigation is ongoing, and anyone with information is being asked to contact police.
9: I'm Perushka Gopalkista.
1: In BC, Abbotsford police have arrested a prolific offender after he took off from a traffic stop last week. Police saw the man driving a car with stolen license plates last Monday and pulled him over. The man backed into a police car and then drove off. Police say they knew his identity and chose not to pursue him. A police helicopter and police dog service were called in to arrest the man yesterday. Abbey PD says this incident highlights the risk posed by repeat offenders who engage in dangerous and unpredictable behavior. One person is in serious condition after a motorcycle crash on the Coquihalla Highway from Monday. BC Emergency Health Services says they were called out just after 6 p.m. about a crash between a vehicle and motorcycle. Happened north of Hope near Shylock Road. An air ambulance has since taken the person to hospital. We've reached out to police for more information on the story. She's less than a week on the job, and already the NDP is questioning the ability of the BC Conservative leader, Carrie Lynn.

0: Finley to resonate with voters in the province. Our Ben Bouguer reports she is being slammed for comments she made, even some directed at her own MLAs.
1: And those comments were specifically made about Kamloops MLA Peter Milibar, who Finley said had a conflict of interest because his wife used to work for the Kamloops Indian Band. Attorney General Nikki Sharma says British Columbians want to see real action from their government and non-divisive culture war rhetoric.
2: British Columbia wants leaders that are about bringing people together and not dividing them, not running politics based on fear of your neighbor or of other people that don't look like you, but instead about building bridges and building prosperity for everybody.
1: Now, the NDP have already put out statements calling Finley pro-Trump and the most extreme divisive party leader in provincial history. Finley's husband, South Surrey MLA Brent Chapman, came under fire during the last provincial election for past comments he made about Muslims and Palestinians. I'm Ben Bouguera.
0: The Alberta government is announcing plans to improve and modernize health care with an emphasis on surgical care and how hospitals are funded.
3: The province says it's trying a new approach to tackling surgical backlogs by tying funding directly to the number of patients a hospital treats.
4: Funding follows the patient. Hospitals that treat more patients receive more funding.
3: Under the new patient-focused funding model, hospitals are paid based on the volume and complexity of procedures. Minister of Hospital and Surgical Health Services, Adriana LaGrange, says it's starting out in selected high-volume sites and is expected to expand over time.
4: This phase applies to selected procedures only, and we are monitoring quality, safety, and outcomes throughout. Future expansion will be considered only after careful evaluation.
3: She says the changes will improve efficiency and shorten wait times, but it will take time to fully roll out. The first phase is now underway in 12 hospitals focused on high-volume procedures like hip and knee replacements, cataract surgeries, and some shoulder procedures. I'm Shilpa Downton.
0: The NDP is reacting to this announcement. Sarah Hoffman, Shadow Minister for Hospitals and Surgical Services, says the UCP is catering to separatists and continues to move towards American-style healthcare.
5: Under the UCP, the government is pandering to separatists, and that focus has taken attention away from major issues that Albertans face every single day. Now, this is their backup plan, pushing further privatization instead of strengthening the public system. So if this government truly wanted to fix public health care, they'd invest in public surgical capacity, address the bottlenecks across the system, and work with patients, providers, and communities on real solutions.
0: Hoffman went on to emphasize how private systems would pull doctors and resources out of public hospitals. The NDP adds the province doesn't have enough healthcare workers for both options. BC's Attorney General Nikki Sharma says the government's going to do everything possible to create an inclusive environment when the FIFA World Cup comes to Vancouver later this month. Sharma says instances of racism at these games immediately make international news.
6: My hope, and I think all British Columbians would share this, is that we don't see this in the matches that we're hosting here soon.
0: BC Place will host the first of its 7 games on June 12th with Australia and Turkey. Turkey's Soccer Federation has received fines from FIFA in the past for fans using inappropriate words and gestures. The International Cricket Council has suspended Cricket Canada's membership over alleged corruption, including claims of match manipulation and threats of violence.
7: After a series of controversies and allegations of theft and fraud, the International Cricket Council has suspended Cricket Canada's membership. The global governing body says the association committed serious breaches of its membership obligations. A documentary that aired in April had made allegations of corruption in the governance of Cricket Canada, including match manipulation and threats of violence. The ICC then launched an investigation and has now decided to implement a suspension. Cricket Canada will have to follow a set of conditions aimed at fixing its governance and administrative issues in order to restore membership. Canadian players will be eligible to participate in sanctioned events during the suspension. Funding will also continue to be provided, but will be controlled.
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12: From 660 News Radio Traffic and Weather Center, I'm Ian Busby. In the southeast, bridge work on McLeod Trail at Bannister Road has the left-hand lane blocked off in both directions. It's going to be slow going through that area until the middle of June. In the southeast as well, some work slowing things down on Glenmore Trail at Deerfoot Trail. We have a reconfiguration there. Eastbound Glenmore to northbound Deerfoot is a bit of a squeeze. Crews are also realigning Deerfoot Trail at the Iverstrong Bridge. You have lane channels and speeds reduced through that area, and construction continues up towards Southland Drive, where there is work on Southland Drive between Blackfoot Trail and Deerfoot Trail. Now, latest forecast from Environment Canada. Rain continuing overnight with strong winds. Temperature around 7 degrees. Rainy again on Tuesday with a strong wind again, gusting between 40 and 60 kilometers per hour. We will have a high of 9 degrees. Sun cloud mix and 16 degrees on Wednesday.
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0: 1:43 in Vancouver and 2:43 in Calgary. New analysis from the Business Council of British Columbia finds young people are having a harder time finding a job this summer.
13: Jairo Yunus is the director of policy at the Business Council of BC. He says this is the worst job market for youth the province has seen in over 20 years.
14: We've only seen this level of very high unemployment and low participation only three times before, in the early 2000s, in the aftermath of the global financial crisis, and during the pandemic. So it's quite concerning what we found in the data.
13: He adds teens and young adults are suffering from what's called discouraged worker effect. Basically, they've stopped looking for jobs because they believe work is no longer available. He adds when young British Columbians can't get that start, the province loses future workers, taxpayers, and economic growth. I'm Sydney Parker.
0: 60 seconds to top stories in sports.
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0: Good morning. I'm Ridley Wilson. Here's what's making news right now. The former head of the Abbotsford Canucks is now going to be the head coach of the Vancouver Canucks. The team announcing Emmanuel Malhotra is now on board. We're expecting more details later today.
1: The BC NDP is already attacking the new opposition Conservative leader for being too extreme and divisive for BC politics.
0: And after sports,
19: double press to connect to the assistant.
20: New technology coming into play at the Calgary Police Force, allowing for instant translation. We'll tell you how they plan to use it, but also how they plan not to use it.
0: Time for sports. Here's our Marcus Fitzgerald.
21: Rod Brendamore and the Carolina Hurricanes, John Tortorella and the Vegas Golden Knights. The Stanley Cup Final opens on Tuesday. Carolina has won 12 of 13 to get to this point. The Golden Knights on a magic carpet ride, even if they don't have too many fans outside of the state of Nevada. You can catch this series on Sportsnet and on CBC beginning Tuesday. The Vancouver Canucks hopeful to get to a Stanley Cup Final again one day. Perhaps Manny Malhotra is the man to get them there. The Canucks announcing late Monday night that the man who led their AHL franchise to a Calder Cup championship a season ago would take over the big club, succeeding Adam Foote and taking over a team that finished dead last in the NHL standings. The Canucks say that Malhotra will meet the media a little later on this week. As for the action on the pitch, the Canadian men's national team with a tune-up against Uzbekistan with a FIFA World Cup right around the corner. Their first match on June the 12th in Toronto. They took down Uzbekistan 2-0. Jonathan Osorio and Jaden Nelson scoring the goals. Alphonso Davies was seen running around a little bit, so that's a good sign. We wonder how healthy the Bayern Munich star will be for Team Canada once this event gets underway. Baseball, the Blue Jays were not on the field on Monday. They get back to a Tuesday, however. They'll face the Braves in Atlanta on Sportsnet 1. Sports at 15 and 45 past every hour, anytime. Sports.
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0: E-K-R. You're listening to News Radio. It's like something out of science fiction, but new technology is being employed by Calgary Police. Our Darren Rathwell tells us CPS is using tech to open the lines of communication with some residents.
20: New tool in the kit for Calgary Police, real-time two-way translation.
33: We'll automatically detect what the language is, identify it, and then translate it.
20: A demonstration of the tech, part of officers' body cams, taking place during a news conference. Listen as a statement is spoken to an officer, Sergeant Deng Atriel, and interpreted by the RTT.
34: Identified, Hindi dot, I need help.
33: What kind of help do you need, ma'am?
34: Madam, aapko kis tarah ki sahayata chahiye?
20: The goal, police say, breaking down language barriers during everyday interactions with the city's diverse communities, which is frequently needed. The tech, not to be used to collect evidence, supports more than 50 languages thus far, and police say it will reassure people their interactions are being listened to correctly in real time. I'm Darren Rathwell.
0: Prime Minister Mark Carney is under fire from the official opposition after the Food Bank Canada poverty report gave our country a D+.
35: While Canadians are starving, losing their jobs, and missing mortgage payments, and Mark Carney has created the only G7 economy in a recession, he is hiding from accountability.
36: In the House of Commons, Conservative leader Pierre Poilievre accused the Prime Minister of ducking scrutiny, noting Mark Carney's skip question period on Friday, the day when Stats Canada data showed the country is in recession, and missed question period again on Monday.
37: Mr. Speaker, what is a single mother who can't afford groceries supposed to do when she gets to an empty food bank?
36: Meanwhile, Liberal cabinet ministers defended the federal government's record and pointed to positive elements of the poverty report card.
38: Of the groceries and essentials benefit, like expanded dental care and investments in child care, they note as positive and bringing down the cost of living for Canadians. And Mr. Speaker, I will point out they voted against all those measures.
21: Shaoli Lee, City News, Ottawa.
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39: I love this song.
40: It's getting late. Maybe we should head out.
39: What? 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I'm not ready yet.
40: Yeah, I don't think you should be driving at all tonight.
39: I'm not that drunk. 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
40: 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Come on. I'll drive.
39: You're such a buzzkill. It's fine.
41: A woman veered into oncoming traffic on the highway late last night. Alcohol is thought
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1: From the 660 News Radio Traffic and Weather Center, I'm Ian Busby. In the Northwest, flood barrier work has the right-hand lane blocked off on eastbound Memorial Drive from 10th Street to Center Street. That work is going to last until the end of June. Also in the Northeast, there's a new road configuration on Country Hills Boulevard from Barlow Trail to 36th Street. Expect closures and delays with two-way traffic on the north side there, and that work continues into the summer. Also in the Northeast, building construction has the right-hand lane blocked off on northbound Edmonton Trail at 1st Avenue. Bit of a slow go getting up the hill from the downtown core. Now, latest forecast from Environment Canada. Showers continuing overnight. The temperature around 7 degrees. Rainy again on Tuesday with a high of 9 degrees. We'll have strong winds again, gusting between 40 and 60 kilometers per hour through the early part of the day. They will ease off later as the rain will taper off as well. Periods of sunshine and 16 on Wednesday. Scattered showers and 21 for Thursday.
0: Hundreds protested in Kenya where the U.S. plans to set up an Ebola quarantine facility. As our Erica Natividad explains, residents are concerned about the public health risk it poses to the country.
2: U.S. officials say the facility is intended to accommodate up to 50 Americans who may have been exposed to the virus but are not yet showing symptoms. Kenya's government has defended the plan, describing it as part of a broader effort to strengthen emergency response systems. The facility would be located more than 2,000 kilometers away from the Democratic Republic of Congo, which is the epicenter of the outbreak, fueled by the rare Bundibujo strain, for which there is no approved treatment or vaccine. There have been more than 1,000 suspected Ebola cases in the DRC and at least 7 in neighboring Uganda. Kenya has not recorded any Ebola cases to date. Erica Natividad, City News.
0: Pop star Sabrina Carpenter has been granted a temporary restraining order against an alleged stalker, identified in court records as 31-year-old William Applegate. More from ABC's Trevor Ault.
3: In court documents, Carpenter claims on May 23rd, he tried to forcefully enter her Los Angeles home. They claim he pretended to know the singer. Carpenter's security team then removing him, and he was arrested after refusing to leave the property. Less than 24 hours later, after Applegate was released from custody, Carpenter's legal team says he returned to the house and loitered on her driveway for 2 hours, and then the next day he returned again.
0: In BC, an update from police regarding that shooting that took place on Friday near Surrey's Holland Park.
4: The Integrated Homicide Investigation Team, or IHIT, has found a connection between the suspect and the person he stabbed. Here's Sergeant Frida Fong.
5: The deceased stabbing victim was a 55-year-old man, and investigators have since learned that he lived in the same building as the alleged suspect, who was 65 years old.
4: The second stabbing victim, a 35-year-old woman, survived the attack. Surrey Police Service officers found the man a short distance away from his home and fired their weapons at him. He died in hospital. The police watchdog, which investigates officer action resulting in serious harm or death, is asking for witnesses to come forward to support its investigation. I'm Kyle Benning.
0: Maple Ridge RCMP say the body of a man believed to have fallen in the Fraser River over a month ago has now been found. Police responded to reports of a body seen in the river at the Katsi First Nation Reserve lands on Sunday morning. Investigators believe this is the same person. On April 27th, a man fell into the river near the Port Haney Wharf and never resurfaced. Foul play is not suspected. The search is continuing for two paddleboarders who fell into the waters of Browning Lake in Squamish on Saturday. Mounties say they have been called to two other incidents of water-related danger since last Wednesday. The other two were someone being swept away by a fast current in Squamish and another incident involving people falling off paddle boards on Alto Lake. Mounties are reminding you to be prepared for weather conditions and always wear a life jacket when you're heading out on the water. The city of Lethbridge is asking residents to conserve water as their supplies being challenged. They say mud and debris brought on by heavy rain is making the Old Man River much murkier than normal. People in the Windy City are being called upon to delay laundry, have shorter showers, and avoid outdoor watering. Meanwhile, Metro Vancouver is blaming dry weather, low snowpack, and construction on the Stanley Park water supply tunnel for temporarily moving the region to Stage 3 water restrictions starting next Monday. That means filling up your pool, hot tub, water fountains, and so on is prohibited, including lawn watering. You also can't wash your car or your boat except to clean the windows, lights, mirrors, license plates, or boat engines. Pressure washing your driveway is also out under Stage 3 restrictions. Metro Vancouver project that has faced a lot of scrutiny will be subject of an independent review. The regional district is moving forward with a closer look of the North Shore Wastewater Treatment Plant. Metro Vancouver says it has reconfirmed lawyer Randall Cardle to finalize updated terms of engagement with an independent review team. The board started the review process in June of 2024, but it was paused while it was before the courts. Metro Vancouver says that case has since been settled. 60 seconds.
6: Hi, this is Dan Shulman. As a baseball announcer, I'm often away from home, living out of a suitcase. A small inconvenience compared to thousands of Canadians who don't have a home and may be living out of grocery bags and old shopping carts. A life on the road is not always a choice. Don't let homelessness assumptions get in the way of homelessness solutions. 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Help the Canadian Alliance to end homelessness.
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8: 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Vegas looks unstoppable after sweeping their way out west. But out east, Carolina have 12 wins and only one loss.
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8: Hockey heavyweights face off in Game 1 from Raleigh. You just have to watch the Stanley Cup Final. 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
11: Optimism surrounding AI's ongoing profit potential, a stronger-than-expected reading of U.S. manufacturing last month, and hope that recent snags in U.S.-Iran talks haven't derailed a peace plan help Wall Street's main indexes find new records. Whether we extend those gains today is partly in the hands of retailers. One is Dollar General, whose geographic ubiquity and pull with customers of lower incomes have turned it into something of an economic indicator. Analysts expect the ultra-discount chain to report a 2.1% increase in comparable sales for the just-finished quarter, roughly half the increase of the previous quarter, but still reflecting recently rising popularity among higher-income shoppers. Victoria's Secret is on tap to open its earnings books for last quarter also, and in addition to profit and sales, investors will want to know more about the company's strategy pivot announced last month, in which it's embracing a more unapologetic stance of sexy following years of gently playing it down. Andrew O'Day.
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0: Good morning. I'm Ridley Wilson. Here's what's making news right now. After a disappointing season, the Vancouver Canucks have announced who their next head coach is going to be.
18: Vancouver won't be banning jet skis and Sea-Doos for now, following some recent decisions at the park board.
19: If you are the victim of an extortion, do not pay. Contact the police immediately.
22: Calgary police have announced extortion charges against two men after a business owner was threatened.
21: Stanley Cup final launching on Tuesday in Carolina. The Vancouver Canucks announcing Monday night their new head coach. Sports at 15.
0: All that and more for you in 60 seconds.
1: From the 660 News Radio Traffic and Weather Center, I'm Ian Busby in the Northwest. Flood barrier work has the right-hand lane blocked off on eastbound Memorial Drive from 10th Street to Center Street. That work is going to last until the end of June. Also in the Northeast, there's a new road configuration on Country Hills Boulevard from Barlow Trail to 36th Street. Expect closures and delays with two-way traffic on the north side there, and that work continues into the summer. Also in the Northeast, building construction has the right-hand lane blocked off on northbound Edmonton Trail at 1st Avenue. Avenue. Bit of a slow go getting up the hill from the downtown core. Now, latest forecast from Environment Canada. Showers continuing overnight. The temperature around 7 degrees. Rainy again on Tuesday with a high of 9 degrees. We'll have strong winds again, gusting between 40 and 60 kilometers per hour through the early part of the day. They will ease off later as the rain will taper off as well. Periods of sunshine and 16 on Wednesday, scattered showers and 21 for Thursday.
0: Let's begin in BC, where in many ways it was the worst kept secret in Vancouver. Our Marcus Fitzgerald tells us the Canucks have turned to a familiar name for their head coaching position.
21: And that familiar name, no surprise, Manny Malhotra. The wind was blowing that way the entire time. That's what everything led to, and the Canucks made it official on Monday night, among other things, with a letter to season ticket holders. There's no details yet on the terms of Malhotra's contract. The Canucks say that GM Ryan Johnson will meet the media on Tuesday morning, and they say that Malhotra will be available to meet the media a little later this week. So more details will definitely come out in the coming days, but Malhotra is officially the 23rd head coach in franchise history, a year after guiding the Abbotsford Canucks to the Calder Cup championship. I'm Marcus Fitzgerald.
0: A plan to ban jet skis and Sea-Doos in Vancouver's waters was shut down at last night's Vancouver Park Board meeting. Our David Natalini reports commissioners favored a less restrictive approach to marine safety.
18: That being Commissioner Brennan Bastiovansky's motion, requesting agencies like Transport Canada review opportunities to improve their safety plans instead. Commissioner Laura Christensen questioned Tom Digby's proposed ban, highlighting that Burrard Inlet was not solely under Vancouver's jurisdiction.
2: I find that the wording is a little too strong on prohibition. I don't have enough information to make that kind of information, and I think some of the answers Commissioner Digby gave in terms of, you know, we don't have a good understanding of how many whale strikes have happened. We don't know the number of incidents. You know, there's a lot of questions that I think remain to be answered.
18: The debate was prompted by a recent incident where a Sea-Doo struck a gray whale near Stanley Park, prompting outrage in the community. The approved plan also means the board will support marine safety signs, maps, and whale awareness information at city beaches, parks, and seawalls. I'm David Adelini.
0: Some news from Calgary Police. Suspects who threatened to shoot a Northeast business owner in the latest case of extortion targeting South Asian Calgarians have now been charged.
22: Police say the owner of a business in Saddle Ridge called them in early May to say someone demanded money from them or they and their friends and family would be shot. Last week, officers searched a home in Saddle Ridge and arrested four men. As a result, Sandeep Singh and Amandeep Molly are now facing charges. Police say since last April, 14 people have been charged with more than 50 offenses related to 46 extortion-related incidents. 19 of the cases involved businesses, homes, or vehicles being shot up. Your Superintendent Jeff Bell.
17: These latest charges are a direct result of focused, coordinative, and proactive police work. Each arrest reinforces our commitment to protecting Calgarians and sends a clear message to those involved in these crimes.
22: Bell adds these arrests wouldn't have been made without help from the community, and he has a message for anyone who may face future extortion threats.
17: If you are the victim of an extortion, do not pay. Contact the police immediately.
22: I'm Ariel O'Shea.
0: Calgary police are turning to the public for more info related to a shooting involving two vehicles in the city southwest.
20: Around 2 in the morning on May 26th, police believe the occupant of one vehicle fired multiple shots at another vehicle in the area of Silverado Drive and Silverado Plains Link Southwest, striking that vehicle at least once. During that incident, a stray bullet struck the front window of a home on Silverado Drive Southwest, while another struck the windshield of an empty vehicle parked along the street. Police say no one was injured. Police are now turning to the public for more information to identify the suspect vehicle as well as those involved. Investigators are seeking dash cam or CCTV footage from that area between 1:30 and 2:15 a.m. on Tuesday, May 26th. Anyone with information is being asked to contact police or Crime Stoppers.
23: I'm Perushka Gopalkista.
0: A lot of police had to be called in to arrest a prolific offender in Abbotsford on Monday afternoon. Abbey PD says they saw a man driving with a stolen license plate last Monday and pulled him over. The man did not cooperate and instead backed into a police car and took off. Officers didn't pursue him because they already figured out who he was. Police used a helicopter and dog team to bring the man into custody in Aldergrove on Monday. An air ambulance was called out near Hope after a serious motorcycle crash yesterday. It happened just after 6 p.m. along the Coquihalla Highway near Shylock Road. BC Emergency Health Services says one person has since been taken to hospital in serious condition. We're waiting to hear back from police for more information on this. It only took a few days for the NDP to slam the new BC Conservative leader, Carolyn Findlay, for being too extreme. Our Ben Bouguer reports the New Democrats say BC needs leaders who don't pit people against each other.
3: And even conservative MLA Peter Milibar was attacked by Finley, who implied he had a conflict of interest on Indigenous issues because his wife used to work for the Kamloops Indian Band. Attorney General Nikki Sharma says Finley runs politics based on fear of people who look different.
4: I think it's going to be important for her to, first of all, make clear what her attack on Peter Milibar, one of her colleagues, was rooted in. To me, it was rooted in a racist approach to just being married to an Indigenous person being a problem. I think she needs to make clear what she thinks about her husband's comments.
3: Sharma says the NDP is already hearing from community members who are concerned about some of Finley's comments, calling them disturbing. Adding to the controversy, Finley's husband is South Surrey MLA Brent Chapman, who during the last provincial election came under fire for past comments he made against Palestinians. I'm Ben Bugera.
0: The Alberta government is injecting more money into surgeries, but also changing how hospitals are paid.
5: The province is investing more than $800 million to expand operating room capacity and upgrade hospitals, while rolling out something called patient-focused funding.
6: It's a system that aligns the incentives the right way. It rewards hospitals for treating more patients instead of making every patient a cost. And it's a system that's transparent. It shows taxpayers where their money is going, and it means we as government can hold hospitals and other providers accountable for delivering the services we pay for.
5: Premier Smith says under the PFF, the funding follows the patient instead of hospitals getting a fixed budget. In the first phase, day surgeries will be paid at 102% of cost and inpatient surgeries at 98% to encourage more same-day procedures. The province says the approach may also set future pricing for private surgical facilities, but adds any alignment will happen gradually. I'm Shilpa Downton.
0: The official opposition's reacting to this announcement. Sarah Hoffman, Shadow Minister for Hospitals and Surgical Services, says private care would take doctors and resources out of the public system.
24: So one of the issues with focusing on expanding capacity in Sam Mauritius VIP for-profit clinics is that it pulls resources out of the public hospitals, like the anesthesiologists, like the frontline nursing care, and they go work in these private clinics. And then it means that there's less capacity for the surgeries that can't be done at these private VIP clinics, like heart surgery, like cancer surgery.
0: Hoffman adds both systems would be fine if there were enough healthcare workers in Alberta, but that's not considered the case. She adds if the UCP wanted to fix public healthcare, they would invest in public surgical capacity, address bottlenecks across the systems, and work with providers, patients, and communities. BC's Attorney General is responding to concerns of racism at Vancouver's FIFA World Cup matches. Nikki Sharma says hosting seven games comes with risk, but her government will do everything it can to make sure nothing happens.
25: I know a lot of people are very excited about being a host city for such an international event, but with that comes the risk that you're talking about, that might show up.
0: A plan released by Vancouver last week says the host committee will implement a zero-tolerance policy for all acts of discrimination. Vancouver's first match will happen June 13th between Australia and Turkey. A Canadian tennis star has made history. Arlene Cavion tells us more.
26: Félix Auger-Aliassime has become the first Canadian to reach a quarterfinal at every Grand Slam. He's off to the quarters at the French Open after beating Alejandro Tabilo in straight sets, and he says that was his best performance of the Slam so far.
27: It feels good to play the way that I, you know, ambitioned to play in this game, and today was, in a Grand Slam. This is the type of matches that you want to play, so I'm happy with my performance.
26: FA's chances of winning it all are pretty high now, considering names like Jannik Sinner, Novak Djokovic, and Carlos Alcaraz aren't in his way. But he says that doesn't change his mindset.
27: Not having Sinner, for example, in the semifinals is not an opportunity, but you need to be there. So I have to focus on the next match and then try to be in the semifinals.
26: In his way now is 10th-ranked Flavio Caboli. The two will face each other on Wednesday. I'm Alain Kevion.
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1: From 660 News Radio Traffic and Weather Center, I'm Ian Busby. In the southeast, bridge work on McLeod Trail at Bannister Road has the left-hand lane blocked off in both directions. It's going to be slow going through that area until the middle of June. In the southeast as well, some work slowing things down on Glenmore Trail at Deerfoot Trail. We have a reconfiguration there. Eastbound Glenmore to northbound Deerfoot is a bit of a squeeze. Crews are also realigning Deerfoot Trail at the Iverstrong Bridge. You have lane channels and speeds reduced through that area, and construction continues up towards Southland Drive, where there is work on Southland Drive between Blackfoot Trail and Deerfoot Trail. Now, latest forecast from Environment Canada. Rain continuing overnight with strong winds. Temperature around 7 degrees. Rainy again on Tuesday with a strong wind again, gusting between 40 and 60 kilometers per hour. We will have a high of 9 degrees. Sun cloud mix and 16 degrees on Wednesday.
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0: 211 in Vancouver and 311 in Calgary. Young people in BC are entering the worst job market more than 20 years. Our Sydney Parker is looking over a new report from the Business Council of British Columbia.
9: Jairo Yunus is the director of policy at the Business Council of BC. He says this job market for youth is climbing to a level not seen in BC outside of the pandemic or 2008 financial crisis.
10: We've seen fewer young people working. We're seeing more young people being unable to find a job. And we're seeing a growing number of young British Columbians just giving up on the labor market entirely.
9: He says this is referred to as the discouraged worker effect. Yunus adds when the young people of BC can't get that start in the workforce, the province loses future workers, taxpayers, and economic growth. I'm Sydney Parker.
0: The state of Florida has filed a lawsuit against OpenAI and CEO Sam Altman. The suit claims the company knowingly released and aggressively marketed ChatGPT to the public while concealing serious risks. At a news conference Monday, Florida's attorney general said the company suppressed internal safety warnings and deceived users about the true nature and dangers of the product.
11: We're aware of other cases in Florida where young people have consulted ChatGPT before engaging in self-harm, before trying to take their lives, before creating child pornography or other criminal acts.
0: OpenAI is also facing legal action from families in Tumble Ridge as the shooter in the attack had their activity flagged on ChatGPT. However, the company failed to initially notify police before 18-year-old Jesse Van Rootsler shot and killed 8 people. 60 seconds to top stories in sports.
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0: Good morning. I'm Ridley Wilson. Here's what's making news right now. Following leaks and rumors, the Vancouver Canucks have announced their next head coach will be Emmanuel Malhotra. He used to coach for the Abbotsford Canucks. Later today, we're going to learn about the team's next steps.
3: Just 2 days on the job, and the BC NDP is already slamming the new opposition Conservative leader for being too extreme.
0: After sports.
15: It may seem like science fiction, but a new tool for Calgary police. 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
21: National Hockey League raising the curtain on the Stanley Cup Final Tuesday on Sportsnet and CBC. It's the Carolina Hurricanes and the Vegas Golden Knights. John Tortorella's crew playing about as well as you could ask coming into this final. Although, what do we say about Rod Brendamore's Hurricanes on a 12-1 run going into this final series? Again, Sportsnet CBC is where you can see all the action. You can also check it out at Sportsnet Plus and follow along at sportsnet.ca. The Vancouver Canucks hoping to be in the Stanley Cup Final in a few years' time. Maybe Matty Malhotra is the guy to get them there. The Canucks announcing late Monday night that Malhotra will indeed become the 23rd head coach in franchise history, succeeding Adam Foote and taking over a team that finished dead last in the NHL last season. The Canucks have the 3rd and 24th overall picks in the NHL entry draft. Over to the pitch where the Canadian men's national team, a little tune-up against Uzbekistan on Monday in Edmonton. They won the match 2-0, goals scored by Jonathan Osorio and Jaden Nelson. We also saw Alfonso Davies jogging a little bit. The Bayern Munich stars' health, a big, big question for the Canadian side going into this tournament. Their first match is in Toronto on June the 12th. And the Blue Jays were off on Monday. They get back to it on Tuesday, opening a new set with the Atlanta Braves. Sports at 15 and 45 past every hour, honey time. Sports.
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0: 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Calgary police say it's about breaking down language barriers. They're strapping on new tech that will help with communication at times, as our Darren Rathwell tells us.
6: Double press to connect to the assistant.
15: Demonstration by Calgary police with a few button pushes, two-way real-time translation. CPS can now use in the field.
7: Main gum hoon, mujhe rasta chahiye.
6: I am lost. I need a path.
15: The feature, part of body cameras, Calgary police say translators are frequently needed in their work, and they hope the new tech will reduce misunderstandings that can happen in everyday interactions considered time-sensitive. This is Sergeant Deng Atriel.
14: If you are having crisis and an officer shows up, and now they have to sit with you for another 45 minutes to an hour to find somebody to translate, that can get people really upset and angry and anxious.
15: Police say they can also switch languages during a conversation, but that it is not intended for collection of evidence. I'm Darren Rathwell.
0: Food Banks Canada has given our country a D-plus on the 2026 poverty report card. Our Zhao Li Li reports there have been some improvements, but there's more to do.
16: For the second year in a row, we're seeing a quarter of people living in Canada who are experiencing food insecurity. And that is showing the degree of hardship that people are experiencing, which makes it very hard to build a strong Canada.
17: Canada has improved by some metrics, with the poverty report card highlighting caps on bank fees, a cut to the lowest income tax rate, and the updated groceries and essentials tax benefit. But Food Banks Canada says employment insurance needs to be modernized, noting more people are working in part-time, casual, or gig work, and benefits aren't working for them.
16: Our EI system was built at a time which was where full-time work was the norm with full-time employment, and that labor market has changed. And now we need an EI that has now corresponds to that, these permanent changes in the workforce.
17: Xiao Li Li, City News, Ottawa.
0: 60 seconds to traffic and weather.
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1: From the 660 News Radio Traffic and Weather Center, I'm Ian Busby. In the Northwest, flood barrier work has the right-hand lane blocked off on eastbound Memorial Drive from 10th Street to Center Street. That work is going to last until the end of June. Also in the Northeast, there's a new road configuration on Country Hills Boulevard from Barlow Trail to 36th Street. Expect closures and delays with two-way traffic on the north side there, and that work continues into the summer. Also in the Northeast, building construction has the right-hand lane blocked off on northbound Edmonton Trail at 1st Avenue. Bit of a slow go getting up the hill from the downtown core. Now, latest forecast from Environment Canada. Showers continuing overnight. The temperature around 7 degrees. Rainy again on Tuesday with a high of 9 degrees. We'll have strong winds again, gusting between 40 and 60 kilometers per hour through the early part of the day. They will ease off later as the rain will taper off as well. Periods of sunshine and 16 on Wednesday. Scattered showers and 21 for Thursday.
0: A protest broke out in Kenya over U.S. plans for an Ebola quarantine facility in the region.
5: Tires engulfed in flames on a street in Nanyuki, Kenya. A sign of the chaos as hundreds took to the street outside of a military base on Monday to protest U.S. plans to establish an Ebola quarantine facility there. We are here to say that we reject the Ebola quarantine proposal as residents of Laikipia, Nanyuki, this woman says. We do not want it. The demonstrations brought sections of the town to a standstill as protesters blocked roads and marched through the streets. Security forces, some in riot gear, deployed as tensions escalated. Last week, a Kenyan court temporarily blocked plans for the facility, arguing that it could pose a risk to public health. But despite the ruling, residents say they remain concerned over reports suggesting that preparations may still be ongoing. Erica Natividad, City News.
0: In BC, police have released new information about the victims of a stabbing attack near Surrey's Holland Park from Friday.
9: The Integrated Homicide Investigation Team says a 55-year-old man was killed and 35-year-old woman survived the attack. Sergeant Frida Fong with IHIT says detectives are still looking to understand what spurred it.
10: While the motivation behind the stabbings is still under investigation, what we do know at this time is that the alleged suspect who was shot by the police was responsible for both stabbings and that there are no outstanding suspects.
9: Officers were called into the area after reports of the stabbing. A video showcases them firing weapons towards the suspect. The 65-year-old man died in hospital. IHIT says he lived in the same building as the deceased victim. I'm Kyle Benning.
0: Mounties in Maple Ridge are investigating after a dead body was found in the Fraser River. Investigators have confirmed it was the same person who was reported to have fallen into the river near the Port Haney Wharf on April 27th. The body was discovered around 10:45 a.m. on Sunday at the Catsey First Nation Reserve lands. No foul play is suspected. The name of the individual has not been released to respect the family's privacy. Two people are still missing after falling off a paddleboard on Browning Lake in Squamish on Saturday. With that in mind, Mounties in the Sea to Sky region are out with a reminder to stay safe if you're heading out on popular lakes or rivers. Police say they've responded to three separate incidents since last Wednesday involving water-related danger. That includes someone at risk of being swept away in a fast current in Squamish and another incident involving people falling off paddle boards in Whistler. Mounties are reminding you to never swim alone, always wear a life jacket, and to check the weather forecast before adventuring out. The search for the missing paddle boarders is ongoing. People in Lethbridge are being asked to cut back on non-essential water use. Heavy rain has muddied the Old Man River, challenging the Windy City's water treatment plant. The city's calling on residents to shorten their showers, delay laundry, and avoid outdoor water use like vehicle washing. However, tap water in Lethbridge remains safe to drink, although water production has been reduced to levels below the current demand. Metro Vancouver is temporarily moving up to Stage 3 water restrictions starting next Monday. The regional district says a combination of dry weather, a low snowpack, and the construction of the Stanley Park water supply tunnel is impacting the water supply. Under Stage 3, you can't fill up your pool or hot tub or fountains, and you also can't water your lawn. You also can't clean your car or your boat except your windows, lights, mirrors, license plates, or boat engines for safety. If your driveway is dirty, you'll have to skip out on pressure washing as well. The Metro Vancouver Regional District is moving forward with an independent review of the North Shore Wastewater Treatment Plant program. The district says it has reconfirmed lawyer Randall Cardle is to conduct the latest investigation. A statement went on to say the review team will work at arm's length with Metro Vancouver and will have full access to documents related to the program's history, finances, governance, and delivery. Last year, an audit was done by Deloitte after costs for the project jumped from $700 million to $3.8 billion. 60 seconds, got your business news.
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13: Well, good morning. Wall Street stock markets hit record highs in the Monday trade to kick off the month of June. So far this morning, stocks are kind of in a stall as investors are looking over the latest AI trade, the latest signals on the war in the Middle East. Price for oil coming off a 5% gain in Monday's trade. Down slightly this morning, but still holding above $90 a barrel. The Dow Jones added 46 points to start the new month. The NASDAQ was up 114 points, or 0.4%. Top performer again was IBM, adding 7.6% as that trade in quantum stocks continued to rally. IBM over the past week has gained 25%. Big winner in pre-market trade this morning is Hewlett-Packard Enterprises. On record-breaking networking computer sales and its earnings, stock price of HPE up by 28% in pre-market trade. Overseas markets, the Tokyo Nikkei dropped 200 points today, a third of a percent. The Frankfurt DAX index is gaining 305 points, or 1.2%. Price for oil at $90.90 per barrel. That's down $1.23. Canadian dollar steady at $72.24. Gold is down up $56 at $45.61 the ounce. At the Business Center, I'm Mike Eppel.
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1: I'm Ridley Wilson. Here's what's making news right now. The Vancouver Canucks have officially named their new head coach. He was the former coach for the Abbotsford Canucks.
2: Advocating to like dialogue with your neighbors shouldn't be a motion.
3: Vancouver Park Board commissioners debate how to best protect marine wildlife after a gray whale was struck near Stanley Park.
4: Two of the men have now been charged.
5: Suspects have threatened to shoot a business owner in the latest extortion case targeting members of the South Asian community.
1: And at 42 after.
6: A new analysis from the Business Council of BC says young people are heading into the worst job market since 2002.
7: Hurricanes and the Golden Knights kicking off the Cup Final on Tuesday. The Vancouver Canucks tab Manny Malhotra become the 23rd head coach in franchise history. Sports at 45.
8: Morning markets in a holding pattern after a record set on Wall Street to start the new trading month and a record-breaking performance by Hewlett-Packard Enterprises. Pre-market business at 56.
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9: From the 660 News Radio Traffic and Weather Center, I'm Ian Busby in the Northwest. Flood barrier work has the right-hand lane blocked off on eastbound Memorial Drive from 10th Street to Center Street. That work is going to last until the end of June. Also in the Northeast, there's a new road configuration on Country Hills Boulevard from Barlow Trail to 36th Street. Expect closures and delays with two-way traffic on the north side there, and that work continues into the summer. Also in the Northeast, building construction has the right-hand lane blocked off on northbound Edmonton Trail at 1st Avenue. Bit of a slow go getting up the hill from the downtown core. Now, latest forecast from Environment Canada. Showers continuing overnight. The temperature around 7 degrees. Rainy again on Tuesday with a high of 9 degrees. We'll have strong winds again, gusting between 40 and 60 kilometers per hour through the early part of the day. They will ease off later as the rain will taper off as well. Periods of sunshine and 16 on Wednesday. Scattered showers and 20.

0: over a club that finished dead last in the NHL a season ago, suddenly armed with the third overall pick. In fact, one of the top prospects in this June's entry draft, Caleb Malhotra, Manny's son. The Canucks say general manager Ryan Johnson will meet with the media Tuesday morning at 10 a.m. and that Manny himself will be made available a little later in the week. I'm Marcus Fitzgerald.
1: After a gray whale was struck by a sea-doo in Vancouver's waters, the Park Board has decided which course of action they want to try and take to prevent another strike. Our David Natalini reports commissioners had to choose between two different motions.
2: Commissioner Tom Digby was pushing to ban or restrict these watercraft, while Brennan Bastiovansky wanted to advocate for things like safety buoys and public signage. In the end, the board favored Bastiovansky's motion, leaving Digby less than satisfied.
3: I think this is a chaotic mix of intentions, doesn't make clear at all a specific direction, provides an unlimited number of opportunities for comment and discussion, which basically means that none of it will happen.
2: Jurisdiction played a key role in this decision. Commissioners arguing that other municipalities also have a say of what goes on in Burrard Inlet. The recent strike prompted thousands to sign a petition to support Digby's plans, saying current strategies are insufficient. I'm David Natalini.
1: Calgary police have arrested two men as part of a long-running investigation into extortion schemes targeting members of the South Asian community.
4: Police say the case began when a business owner in Saddle Ridge received a call demanding money and warning that the owner, along with their friends and family, would be shot if they did not comply. The victim contacted police and the organized crime and offender management team launched an immediate investigation. Superintendent Jeff Bell has the latest on the investigation.
5: Last Thursday, we took four men into custody while officers executed a search warrant on a residence located in the 0 to 100 block of Saddlestone Way Northeast. Two of the men have now been charged.
4: 30-year-old Sandeep Singh and 39-year-old Amandeep Molly, both from Calgary, are each charged with extortion and possession of proceeds of crime. They are scheduled to appear in court on Monday. Police say if you are the victim of an extortion, do not pay and instead come forward.
5: We want to be very clear. When members of the community come forward and work with police, it directly contributes to our work. Your willingness to speak up is making a real difference.
4: CPS says they're working with Canada Border Services on these investigations. I'm Ariel O'Shea.
1: In BC, police in Abbotsford arrested a man on a Monday afternoon after he fled the scene of a traffic stop last Monday. Police say they stopped him after they saw him driving a vehicle last week with stolen license plates. He didn't stick around, backed into a police car as he drove off. Officers didn't pursue him at the time because they were able to identify him. A helicopter and dog team were sent to Alder Grove yesterday to help bring the man into custody. A motorcycle crash in La Coca-Cola has sent one person to hospital. An air ambulance was called out north of Hope just after 6 p.m. on Monday. The motorcycle crashed with a vehicle near Shylock Rock, leaving the cyclist in serious condition. We've reached out to police for more details on this story. Things are already heating up just a few days after Carrie Lynn Finley was elected the new leader of the BC Conservatives. Our Ben Bouguer reports the NDP is attacking her for being too extreme to connect with voters.
6: And most of this stems from Finley's views on culture and race issues. She even implied Conservative MLA Peter Miliband had a conflict of interest on Indigenous issues because of his wife. Attorney General Nikki Sharma says Finley needs to clarify what her stance on some of these issues are, saying it comes across like she believes being married to an Indigenous person is a problem.
7: We as a government have always believed that we'll work for people that want to work for British Columbians in the best interest of British Columbians. And I commented on some of the things, and we've had some community members comment on some of the things that she said in the past that are disturbing.
6: Now, Finley is also taking fire for comments her husband, South Surrey MLA Brent Chapman, made in the past, calling Palestinian children inbred and time bombs. I'm Ben Bouguera.
1: Alberta's premier is giving an early look as to what the bill would look like if the province became a country. Our James Dunn with more.
8: Danielle Smith is giving us an early glimpse into what it would mean and cost if Alberta became its own country, likely totaling hundreds of billions of dollars.
9: What is our share of the national debt? $170 billion, very likely, which would cost about $10 billion a year in interest costs. We now have a 5% NATO commitment. We've never had a national defense before. What would that cost? That's about $25 billion. We'd have to take over OAS and child tax benefit, probably another $10 or $15 billion.
8: The leaders of Alberta's independence movement have claimed there would be no income tax, and you can keep your Canadian passport. The premier using the UK and Brexit as a possible example of why this might not be a reality.
9: You're not able to have a UK passport and a European passport, and that's the reason why they have to go through and use the long lineups and have border control and all of that is that they just don't have the same rights that they have access that they did before.
8: Smith says newly minted Finance Minister Jason Nixon will be giving a deep dive in separation costs sometime later this

0: summer. James Dunn, City News, Edmondson.
1: There's more healthcare reform on the way. This time, the changes involve how surgical care is delivered and how hospitals get paid in Alberta.
2: The province is rolling out a new funding model it says will help cut back on surgical wait times. It's called patient-focused funding, where hospitals get paid per procedure instead of a lump sum. Acute Care Alberta's interim CEO, David Diamond, says it creates an incentive to treat more patients and move people through the system faster.
3: By having funding for certain high-volume procedures like hip and knee replacements, shoulder repairs, and cataract surgery that follow the patient, hospitals are incentivized to find efficiencies and streamline operations, which will in turn allow them to safely do more surgeries and serve more patients.
2: To encourage more same-day procedures in the first phase, day surgeries will be paid at 102% of cost, while inpatient surgeries will be paid at 98%. Officials say the quality will be monitored by readmissions and infections to ensure higher volumes don't affect care. The new system is starting with four types of surgeries, and the first phase is now underway in 12 hospitals. I'm Shilpa Downton.
1: The NDP is once again taking aim at the UCP when it comes to this announcement. Sarah Hoffman, Shadow Minister for Hospitals and Surgical Services, calls this another step towards American privatization-style healthcare. She says this would also take doctors and resources out of the public system and cause further strain. She also talked about the healthcare contract scandal again.
4: If it weren't for the CEO having been fired and showing courage and stepping up, and reporters really telling the truth about the corruption that was found in those bloated contracts, we would never know as members of the public. So we know now that they were getting sweetheart bloated contracts, and it seems like the UCP really doesn't care. They want to continue with privatization.
1: Hoffman adds both systems could work if there were enough healthcare workers, but she stresses that just isn't the case in Alberta. The BC government has unveiled its new anti-racism plan ahead of hosting the FIFA World Cup later this month. Attorney General Nikki Sharma says they will work with the City of Vancouver and the World Cup governing body to try and prevent any incidents.
5: We will have the systems in place that we do already have, which is about creating a fair and just society. It's hard to speculate without actual facts, but we will do everything we can to make sure that the games are inclusive.
1: Three countries are playing first-round matches on Canadian soil. Turkey, Croatia, and Bosnia-Herzegovina have been subject to FIFA discipline for inappropriate and discriminatory fan behavior in 2025. 60 seconds, got your weather as well as your traffic.
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11: From 660 News Radio Traffic and Weather Center, I'm Ian Busby. In the southeast, bridge work on McLeod Trail at Bannister Road has the left-hand lane blocked off in both directions. It's going to be slow going through that area until the middle of June. In the southeast as well, some work slowing things down on Glenmore Trail at Deerfoot Trail. We have a reconfiguration there. Eastbound Glenmore to northbound Deerfoot is a bit of a squeeze. Crews are also realigning Deerfoot Trail at the Iverstrong Bridge. You have lane channels and speeds reduced through that area, and construction continues up towards Southland Drive, where there is work on Southland Drive between Blackfoot Trail and Deerfoot Trail. Now, latest forecast from Environment Canada. Rain continuing overnight with strong winds. Temperature around 7 degrees. Rainy again on Tuesday with a strong wind again, gusting between 40 and 60 kilometers per hour. We will have a high of 9 degrees. Sun cloud mix and 16 degrees on Wednesday.
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1: 242 in Vancouver and 342 in Calgary. The Business Council of British Columbia released a new report that says young people in BC are facing the worst job market in over two decades.
13: The share of young people that are in the province that are either
10: working or actively looking for work is at its lowest point since December of 2002.
1: That's Jairo Yunus, the director of policy at the Business Council of BC. He says young people are suffering from what's called the discouraged worker effect that sees youth not looking for work as they believe it's just not available.
10: In BC, youth employment declined by 14% since January 2019. So most provinces saw youth employment grow.
1: Yunus adds when the young people can't get that start in BC, the province loses future workers, taxpayers, and economic growth. I'm Sydney Parker. The state of Florida is taking OpenAI to court over ChatGPT's marketing campaign. The attorney general claims the company hid serious risks and internal safety warnings about the dangers on the platform. In one example, he said ChatGPT was used by the suspect in the planning of the 2025 mass shooting on Florida State University campus.
13: He asked ChatGPT questions about what type of gun to use, providing photographs and getting advice. He asked what ammunition went with which weapon, what time of day and where on campus he might be able to encounter the most people.
1: Some BC families have also taken legal action against the company for the Tumbler Ridge mass shooting. The 18-year-old shooter's activity on ChatGPT had been internally flagged, but not initially reported to police before the February shooting. 60 seconds, your top stories.
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1: Good morning, I'm Ridley Wilson. Here's what's making news right now. The former coach of the Abbotsford Canucks is going to be the head coach for the Vancouver Canucks now. Emmanuel Malhotra is stepping in after a season which left fans quite disappointed.
17: The BC NDP is turning up the heat, calling the new BC Conservative leader too extreme just 2 days after she was elected.
1: After sports.
18: Calgary police say they are going cutting edge with new technology. It's translation through tech.
19: Press and hold button, then say, translate to X or auto detect.
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20: Rod Brendamore and the Carolina Hurricanes, John Tortorella and the Vegas Golden Knights. The Stanley Cup Final opens on Tuesday. Carolina has won 12 of 13 to get to this point. The Golden Knights on a magic carpet ride, even if they don't have too many fans outside of the state of Nevada. You can catch this series on Sportsnet and on CBC beginning Tuesday. The Vancouver Canucks hopeful to get to a Stanley Cup Final again one day. Perhaps Manny Malhotra is the man to get them there. The Canucks announcing late Monday night that the man who led their AHL franchise to a Calder Cup championship a season ago would take over the big club, succeeding Adam Foote and taking over a team that finished dead last in the NHL standings. The Canucks say that Malhotra will meet the media a little later on this week. As for the action on the pitch, the Canadian men's national team with a tune-up against Uzbekistan with a FIFA World Cup right around the corner. Their first match on June the 12th in Toronto, they took down Uzbekistan 2-0. Jonathan Osorio and Jaden Nelson scoring the goals. Alfonso Davies was seen running around a little bit, so that's a good sign. We wonder how healthy the Bayern Munich star will be for Team Canada once this event gets underway. Baseball, the Blue Jays were not on the field on Monday. They get back to a Tuesday, however. They'll face the Braves in Atlanta on Sportsnet 1. Sports at 15 and 45 past every hour anytime. Sports.
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0: The best part about the Stanley Cup playoffs, you just never know what can happen.
16: After three grueling rounds of blood, sweat, and tears, it's time to drop the puck for the Stanley Cup Final. Vegas looks unstoppable after sweeping their way out west. But out east, Carolina have 12 wins and only one loss.
22: A storm warning has been issued.
16: Hockey heavyweights face off in Game 1 from Raleigh. You just have to watch the Stanley Cup Final. Coverage begins tonight with Hockey Central at 7:30 Eastern, 4:30 Pacific on Sportsnet.
1: You're listening to News Radio. It's like something out of science fiction, but new technology is being employed by Calgary Police. Our Darren Rathwell tells us CPS is using tech to open the lines of communication with some residents.
18: New tool in the kit for Calgary Police, real-time two-way translation.
23: Will automatically detect what the language is, identify it, and then translate it.
18: A demonstration of the tech, part of officers' body cams, taking place during a news conference. Listen as a statement is spoken to an officer, Sergeant Deng Atriel, and interpreted by the RTT.
24: Identified Hindi dot, I need help.
23: What kind of help do you need, ma'am?
24: Madam, aapko kis tarah ki sahayata chahiye?
18: The goal, police say, breaking down language barriers during everyday interactions with the city's diverse communities, which is frequently needed. The tech, not to be used to collect evidence, supports more than 50 languages thus far, and police say it will reassure people their interactions are being listened to correctly in real time. I'm Darren Rathwell.
1: Prime Minister Mark Carney is under fire from the official opposition after the Food Bank Canada poverty report gave our country a D+.
25: While Canadians are starving, losing their jobs, and missing mortgage payments, and Mark Carney has created the only G7 economy in a recession, he is hiding from accountability.
26: In the House of Commons, Conservative leader Pierre Poilievre accused the Prime Minister of ducking scrutiny, noting Mark Carney's skip question period on Friday, the day when Stats Canada data showed the country is in recession, and missed question period again on Monday.
27: Mr. Speaker, what is a single mother who can't afford groceries supposed to do when she gets to an empty food bank?
26: Meanwhile, Liberal cabinet ministers defended the federal government's record and pointed to positive elements of the poverty report card.
28: Of the groceries and essentials benefit, like expanded dental care and investments in child care, they note as positive and bringing down the cost of living for Canadians. And Mr. Speaker, I will point out they voted against all those measures.
26: Shaoli Lee, City News, Ottawa.
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11: From the 660 News Radio Traffic and Weather Center, I'm Ian Busby. In the Northwest, flood barrier work has the right-hand lane blocked off on eastbound Memorial Drive from 10th Street to Center Street. That work is going to last until the end of June. Also in the Northeast, there's a new road configuration on Country Hills Boulevard from Barlow Trail to 36th Street. Expect closures and delays with two-way traffic on the north side there, and that work continues into the summer. Also in the Northeast, building construction has the right-hand lane blocked off on northbound Edmonton Trail at 1st Avenue. Bit of a slow go getting up the hill from the downtown core. Now, latest forecast from Environment Canada. Showers continuing overnight. The temperature around 7 degrees. Rainy again on Tuesday with a high of 9 degrees. We'll have strong winds again, gusting between 40 and 60 kilometers per hour through the early part of the day. They will ease off later as the rain will taper off as well. Periods of sunshine and 16 on Wednesday. Scattered showers and 21 for Thursday.
1: tested in Kenya, where the U.S. plans to set up an Ebola quarantine facility. As our Erica Natividad explains, residents are concerned about the public health risk it poses to the country.
2: U.S. officials say the facility is intended to accommodate up to 50 Americans who may have been exposed to the virus but are not yet showing symptoms. Kenya's government has defended the plan, describing it as part of a broader effort to strengthen emergency response systems. The facility would be located more than 2,000 kilometers away from the Democratic Republic of Congo, which is the epicenter of the outbreak, fueled by the rare Bundibujo strain, for which there is no approved treatment or vaccine. There have been more than 1,000 suspected Ebola cases in the DRC and at least 7 in neighboring Uganda. Kenya has not recorded any Ebola cases to date. Erica Natividad, City News.
1: Pop star Sabrina Carpenter has been granted a temporary restraining order against an alleged stalker, identified in court records as 31-year-old William Applegate. More from ABC's Trevor Ault.
3: In court documents, Carpenter claims on May 23rd, he tried to forcefully enter her Los Angeles home. They claim he pretended to know the singer. Carpenter's security team then removing him, and he was arrested after refusing to leave the property. Less than 24 hours later, after Applegate was released from custody, Carpenter's legal team says he returned to the house and loitered on her driveway for 2 hours, and then the next day he returned again.
1: In BC, an update from police regarding that shooting that took place on Friday near Surrey's Holland Park.
4: The Integrated Homicide Investigation Team, or IHIT, has found a connection between the suspect and the person he stabbed. Here's Sergeant Frida Fong.
5: The deceased stabbing victim was a 55-year-old man, and investigators have since learned that he lived in the same building as the alleged suspect, who was 65 years old.
4: The second stabbing victim, a 35-year-old woman, survived the attack. Surrey Police Service officers found the man a short distance away from his home and fired their weapons at him. He died in hospital. The police watchdog, which investigates officer action resulting in serious harm or death, is asking for witnesses to come forward to support its investigation. I'm Kyle Benning.
1: Maple Ridge RCMP say the body of a man believed to have fallen in the Fraser River over a month ago has now been found. Police responded to reports of a body seen in the river at the Katsi First Nation Reserve lands on Sunday morning. Investigators believe this is the same person. On April 27th, a man fell into the river near the Port Haney Wharf and never resurfaced. Foul play is not suspected. The search is continuing for two paddleboarders who fell into the waters of Browning Lake in Squamish on Saturday. Mounties say they have been called to two other incidents of water-related danger since last Wednesday. The other two were someone being swept away by a fast current in Squamish and another incident involving people falling off paddle boards on Alto Lake. Mounties are reminding you to be prepared for weather conditions and always wear a life jacket when you're heading out on the water. The city of Lethbridge is asking residents to conserve water as their supplies being challenged. They say mud and debris brought on by heavy rain is making the Old Man River much murkier than normal. People in the Windy City are being called upon to delay laundry, have shorter showers, and avoid outdoor watering. Meanwhile, Metro Vancouver is blaming dry weather, low snowpack, and construction on the Stanley Park water supply tunnel for temporarily moving the region to Stage 3 water restrictions starting next Monday. That means filling up your pool, hot tub, water fountains, and so on is prohibited, including lawn watering. You also can't wash your car or your boat except to clean the windows, lights, mirrors, license plates, or boat engines. Pressure washing your driveway is also out under Stage 3 restrictions. Metro Vancouver project that has faced a lot of scrutiny will be subject of an independent review. The regional district is moving forward with a closer look of the North Shore Wastewater Treatment Plant. Metro Vancouver says it has reconfirmed lawyer Randall Cardle to finalize updated terms of engagement with an independent review team. The board started the review process in June of 2024, but it was paused while it was before the courts. Metro Vancouver says that case has since been settled. 60 seconds.
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2: Good morning. Stock futures are drifting a little bit lower in the early trade this morning, coming off a record-breaking start to the new trading month on Wall Street. The Dow, the S&P, and NASDAQ all set fresh all-time highs at the close of Monday's trade. Top performers again in that tech sector, with IBM up 7.5%, extending its week-long advance to 25%. And shares of NVIDIA added 6.25% as the world's most valuable company added billions of dollars to its market value after announcing it's getting into the personal computer laptop space with a new microprocessor for artificial intelligence. We're looking at shares overseas this morning, seeing continued rally for European stocks, with the Frankfurt DAX index up 1.1%. London's FT100 is up by 0.5%. Tokyo's Nikkei took a breather from setting records. It was down 200 points, or 0.3%. But in Hong Kong, the Hang Seng today was up by 2.5%. Right now, the Dow Futures Index is down about 140 points. Investors kind of taking a breather and also looking at the latest developments on the war in the Middle East. And as much as there really haven't been any to move along the peace negotiations, the price for oil on Monday jumped by about 5%. It's down $1.40 right now, or 1.5% in the early trade at $90.75. Top performer in pre-market action is Hewlett-Packard Enterprises, as the company reported record-breaking earnings with a surge in sales of networking equipment for artificial intelligence. Hewlett-Packard stock is jumping 28% in pre-market action. Supermicro's up by 5%. And shares of Broadcom up 2.5% ahead of its quarterly earnings update. 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
7: Good morning. I'm Ridley Wilson. Here's what's making news right now. We now know who will be leading the Vancouver Canucks this season. The team has announced their 23rd head coach.
8: The Vancouver Park Board deciding not to move ahead with a ban on jet skis and Sea-Doos in Vancouver's waters after a gray whale was struck last month.
9: In this case, we were able to quickly make arrests because information came from the community in a timely manner.
10: Two men are facing extortion charges after a Northeast business owner was threatened.
7: And at 12 after...
11: The situation involving the U.S., Israel, and Iran, messy after a profanity-fueled phone call between President Trump and Prime Minister Netanyahu to try to keep negotiations on the rails.
12: Stanley Cup final launching on Tuesday in Carolina. The Vancouver Canucks announcing Monday night their new head coach. Sports at 15.
2: Stocks in a holding pattern in the early Tuesday trade, coming off a record start to the week for Wall Street. Anthropic files the paperwork for a stock sale, and Hewlett-Packard Enterprises surges on its earnings. Business at 26.
7: All that and more for you in 60 seconds.
13: From the 660 News Radio Traffic and Weather Center, I'm Ian Busby. In the Northwest, flood barrier work has the right-hand lane blocked off on eastbound Memorial Drive from 10th Street to Center Street. That work is going to last until the end of June. Also in the Northeast, there's a new road configuration on Country Hills Boulevard from Barlow Trail to 36th Street. Expect closures and delays with two-way traffic on the north side there, and that work continues into the summer. Also in the Northeast, building construction has the right-hand lane blocked off on northbound Edmonton Trail at 1st Avenue. Avenue. Bit of a slow go getting up the hill from the downtown core. Now, latest forecast from Environment Canada. Showers continuing overnight. The temperature around 7 degrees. Rainy again on Tuesday with a high of 9 degrees. We'll have strong winds again, gusting between 40 and 60 kilometers per hour through the early part of the day. They will ease off later as the rain will taper off as well. Periods of sunshine and 16 on Wednesday, scattered showers and 21 for Thursday.
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7: Let's start in BC, where it's now official. The Vancouver Canucks have announced who will be behind the bench next fall as the hockey club's head coach.
12: The details begun to leak out on Monday night for something that we kind of knew was going to happen for a few weeks now. But Manny Malhotra will indeed be the new head coach of the Vancouver Canucks, the 23rd in franchise history, as the team kicks off this new rebuild with a new GM in Ryan Johnson and the co-presidents of hockey ops in the Sedin Twins. Malhotra has had a long playing career, including a few seasons with the Vancouver Canucks. Three in total, his two lengthiest years are when the club won back-to-back president's trophies. Malhotra also guided the Abbotsford Canucks to the Calder Cup championship a season ago. GM Ryan Johnson slated to meet the media on Tuesday. The Canucks say that Malhotra will be available a little later in the week. I'm Marcus Fitzgerald.
7: The Vancouver Park Board has chosen to take a lighter approach to protect Vancouver's marine life. Our David Natalini reports the board decided against a plan to ban jet skis and Sea-Doos.
8: Commissioners took issue with the fact that Burrard Inlet is not exclusively used by Vancouver beachgoers, arguing an outright ban would be out of their jurisdiction. Chair Tom Digby says he was shocked by the pushback after a Sea-Doo struck a gray whale near Stanley Park.
0: This was in the New York Times, all right? This is an issue that has gone all across the country and Canada and the U.S., and people want to see action taken here.
8: The board ultimately deciding to favor Commissioner Bastiovansky's motion to request other agencies to review their marine safety plans. It includes advocating for swim safety buoys, expanded low-speed areas, and public signs on whale protection.
6: A complex problem requires a complex solution. That's why we're asking for higher levels of government to coordinate amongst themselves.
8: Digby was obviously irritated by the move, calling Bastiovansky's plan chaotic and unfocused. I'm David Natalini.
7: Some news from Calgary Police. They've announced extortion charges against two men after a business owner was threatened.
10: Police say a Saddle Ridge business received demands for money on May 5th from an unknown person who threatened to shoot the owner along with friends and family members if they didn't comply. The victim immediately contacted police, triggering an investigation by Calgary Police's organized crime team. Last Thursday, officers executed a search warrant at a Saddlestone Way home and took four men into custody. Two of them, 30-year-old Sandeep Singh and 39-year-old Amandeep Molly, are now charged with extortion and possession of proceeds of crime. Police say community members played a key role in helping investigators make arrests. Your Superintendent Jeff Bell.
9: In this case, we were able to quickly make arrests because information came from the community in a timely manner. That action not only helped protect the victim, but may also have prevented further victimization of others.
10: Since April of last year, Calgary Police have investigated 46 extortion-related incidents, including 19 shootings, and now have laid charges against 14 people. I'm Ariel O'Shea.
7: Calgary police are asking for the public's help in locating a man wanted in connection with several overnight break-ins in the city's southeast.
14: On May 1st, police say the suspect broke into a home on Maple Grove Place Southeast, leaving with electronics. Almost 2 hours later, the suspect then broke into a utility trailer on Willow Green Drive Southeast, stealing various sporting equipment, and then breaking into a parked Jeep Wrangler on Maple Creek Drive Southeast. Police say a 32-year-old man is now wanted on warrants, including one count of break and enter. The investigation is ongoing, and anyone with information is being asked to contact police. I'm Perushka Gopal-Kista.
7: In BC, Abbotsford police have arrested a prolific offender after he took off from a traffic stop last week. Police saw the man driving a car with stolen license plates last Monday and pulled him over. The man backed into a police car and then drove off. Police say they knew his identity and chose not to pursue him. A police helicopter and police dog service were called in to arrest the man yesterday. Abbey PD says this incident highlights the risk posed by repeat offenders who engage in dangerous and unpredictable behavior. One person is in serious condition after a motorcycle crash on the Coquihalla Highway from Monday. BC Emergency Health Services says they were called out just after 6 p.m. about a crash between a vehicle and motorcycle. Happened north of Hope near Shylock Road. An air ambulance has since taken the person to hospital. We've reached out to police for more information on the story. She's less than a week on the job, and already the NDP is questioning the ability of the BC Conservative leader, Carolyn Findlay, to resonate with voters in the province. Our Ben Bouguer reports she is being slammed for comments she made, even some directed at her own MLAs.
8: And those comments were specifically made about Kamloops MLA Peter Millibar, who Finley said had a conflict of interest because his wife used to work for the Kamloops Indian Band. Attorney General Nikki Sharma says British Columbians want to see real action from their government and non-divisive culture war rhetoric.
15: British Columbia wants leaders that are about bringing people together and not dividing them, not running politics based on fear of your neighbor or of other people that don't look like you, but instead about building bridges and building prosperity for everybody.
8: Now, the NDP have already put out statements calling Finley pro-Trump and the most extreme divisive party leader in provincial history. Finley's husband, South Surrey MLA Brent Chapman, came under fire during the last provincial election for past comments he made about Muslims and Palestinians. I'm Ben Bugera.
7: The Alberta government is announcing plans to improve and modernize health care with an emphasis on surgical care and how hospitals are funded.
16: The province says it's trying a new approach to tackling surgical backlogs by tying funding directly to the number of patients a hospital treats.
17: Funding follows the patient. Hospitals that treat more patients receive more funding.
16: Under the new patient-focused funding model, hospitals are paid based on the volume and complexity of procedures. Minister of Hospital and Surgical Health Services, Adriana LaGrange, says it's starting out in selected high-volume sites and is expected to expand over time.
17: This phase applies to selected procedures only, and we are monitoring quality, safety, and outcomes throughout. Future expansion will be considered only after careful evaluation.
16: She says the changes will improve efficiency and shorten wait times, but it will take time to fully roll out. The first phase is now underway in 12 hospitals focused on high-volume procedures like hip and knee replacements, cataract surgeries, and some shoulder procedures. I'm Shilpa Downton.
7: The NDP is reacting to this announcement. Sarah Hoffman, Shadow Minister for Hospitals and Surgical Services, says the UCP is catering to separatists and continues to move towards American-style healthcare.
18: Under the UCP, the government is pandering to separatists, and that focus has taken attention away from major issues that Albertans face every single day. Now, this is their backup plan, pushing further privatization instead of strengthening the public system. So if this government truly wanted to fix public health care, they'd invest in public surgical capacity, address the bottlenecks across the system, and work with patients, providers, and communities on real solutions.
7: Hoffman went on to emphasize how private systems would pull doctors and resources out of public hospitals. The NDP adds the province doesn't have enough healthcare workers for both options. BC's Attorney General Nikki Sharma says the government's going to do everything possible to create an inclusive environment when the FIFA World Cup comes to Vancouver later this month. Sharma says instances of racism at these games immediately make international news.
19: My hope, and I think all British Columbians would share this, is that we don't see this in the matches that we're hosting here soon.
7: BC Place will host the first of its seven games on June 12th with Australia and Turkey. Turkey's Soccer Federation has received fines from FIFA in the past for fans using inappropriate words and gestures. The International Cricket Council has suspended Cricket Canada's membership over alleged corruption, including claims of match manipulation and threats of violence.
20: After a series of controversies and allegations of theft and fraud, the International Cricket Council has suspended Cricket Canada's membership. The global governing body says the association committed serious breaches of its membership obligations. A documentary that aired in April had made allegations of corruption in the governance of Cricket Canada, including match manipulation and threats of violence. The ICC then launched an investigation and has now decided to implement a suspension. Cricket Canada will have to follow a set of conditions aimed at fixing its governance and administrative issues in order to restore membership. Canadian players will be eligible to participate in sanctioned events during the suspension. Funding will also continue to be provided, but will be controlled.
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13: From 660 News Radio Traffic and Weather Center, I'm Ian Busby. In the southeast, bridge work on McLeod Trail at Bannister Road has the left-hand lane blocked off in both directions. It's going to be slow going through that area until the middle of June. In the southeast as well, some work slowing things down on Glenmore Trail at Deerfoot Trail. We have a reconfiguration there. Eastbound Glenmore to northbound Deerfoot is a bit of a squeeze. Crews are also realigning Deerfoot Trail at the Iverstrong Bridge. You have lane channels and speeds reduced through that area, and construction continues up towards Southland Drive, where there is work on Southland Drive between Blackfoot Trail and Deerfoot Trail. Now, latest forecast from Environment Canada. Rain continuing overnight with strong winds. Temperature around 7 degrees. Rainy again on Tuesday with a strong wind again, gusting between 40 and 60 kilometers per hour. We will have a high of 9 degrees. Sun cloud mix and 16 degrees on Wednesday.
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7: 313 in Vancouver, 413 in Calgary. The situation in the Middle East continues to develop. Our Jamie Pulfer reports there was a fiery phone call between U.S. President Donald Trump and Israeli Prime Minister Benjamin Netanyahu to stop the Israeli military from targeting Hezbollah in Beirut and keep Iran at the negotiating table.
3: Well, privately, that call got much more heated, according to CNN's Abby Phillips.
4: Axios reports that Trump said to Netanyahu, "You're crazy. You'd be in prison if it weren't for me. I'm saving your ass. Everyone hates you now. Everyone hates Israel because of this."
3: So what triggered the call? Iran threatening to abandon the negotiations with the U.S. over Israel's actions in Lebanon. More than 3 months now into this war, the Strait of Hormuz still in limbo, impacting the world. The frustration is really showing. And now analysts say this is turning into more and more into a situation of who will blink first. I'm Jamie Pulfer.
7: 60 seconds to top stories in sports.
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7: Good morning. I'm Ridley Wilson. Here's what's making news right now. The former head of the Abbotsford Canucks is now going to be the head coach of the Vancouver Canucks. The team announcing Emmanuel Malhotra is now on board. We're expecting more details later today.
27: The BC NDP is already attacking the new opposition conservative leader for being too extreme and divisive for BC politics.
7: And after sports,
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29: New technology coming into play at the Calgary Police Force, allowing for instant translation. We'll tell you how they plan to use it, but also how they plan not to use it.
7: Time for sports. Here's Marcus Fitzgerald.
12: National Hockey League raising the curtain on the Stanley Cup Final Tuesday on Sportsnet and CBC. It's the Carolina Hurricanes and the Vegas Golden Knights. John Tortorella's crew playing about as well as you could ask coming into this final. Although, what do we say about Rod Brendamore's Hurricanes on a 12-1 run going into this final series? Again, Sportsnet CBC is where you can see all the action. You can also check it out at Sportsnet Plus and follow along at sportsnet.ca. The Vancouver Canucks hoping to be in the Stanley Cup Final in a few years' time. Maybe Matty Malhotra is the guy to get them there. The Canucks announcing late Monday night that Malhotra will indeed become the 23rd head coach in franchise history, succeeding Adam Foote and taking over a team that finished dead last in the NHL last season. The Canucks have the third and 24th overall picks in the NHL entry draft. Over to the pitch, where the Canadian men's national team, a little tune-up against Uzbekistan on Monday in Edmonton. They won the match 2-0, goals scored by Jonathan Osorio and Jaden Nelson. We also saw Alfonso Davies jogging a little bit. The Bayern Munich stars' health, a big, big question for the Canadian side going into this tournament. Their first match is in Toronto on June the 12th. And the Blue Jays were off on Monday. They get back to it on Tuesday, opening a new set with the Atlanta Braves. Sports at 15 and 45 past every hour, honey time. Sports.
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7: You're listening to News Radio. Calgary police say it's about breaking down language barriers. They're strapping on new tech that will help with communication at times, as our Darren Rathwell tells us.
28: Double press to connect to the assistant.
29: Demonstration by Calgary police with a few button pushes, two-way real-time translation. CPS can now use in the field.
10: Main gum hoon, mujhe rasta chahiye.
28: I am lost. I need a path.
29: The feature part of body cameras, Calgary police say translators are frequently needed in their work, and they hope the new tech will reduce misunderstandings that can happen in everyday interactions considered time-sensitive. This is Sergeant Deng Atriel.
14: If you are having crisis and an officer shows up, and now they have to sit with you for another 45 minutes to an hour to find somebody to translate, that can get people really upset and angry and anxious.
29: Police say they can also switch languages during a conversation, but that it is not intended for collection of evidence. I'm Darren Rathwell.
7: Food Banks Canada has given our country a D-plus on the 2026 poverty report card. Our Zhao Li Li reports there have been some improvements, but there's more to do.
15: For the second year in a row, we're seeing a quarter of people living in Canada who are experiencing food insecurity. And that is showing the degree of hardship that people are experiencing, which makes it very hard to build a strong Canada.
16: Canada has improved by some metrics, with the poverty report card highlighting caps on bank fees, a cut to the lowest income tax rate, and the updated groceries and essentials tax benefit. But Food Banks Canada says employment insurance needs to be modernized, noting more people are working in part-time, casual, or gig work, and benefits aren't working for them.
15: Our EI system was built at a time which was where full-time work was the norm with full-time employment, and that labor market has changed. And now we need an EI that has now corresponds to that, these permanent changes in the workforce.
16: Xiao Li Li, City News, Ottawa.
7: 60 seconds to traffic and weather.
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1: From the 660 News Radio Traffic and Weather Center, I'm Ian Busby. In the Northwest, flood barrier work has the right-hand lane blocked off on eastbound Memorial Drive from 10th Street to Center Street. That work is going to last until the end of June. Also in the Northeast, there's a new road configuration on Country Hills Boulevard from Barlow Trail to 36th Street. Expect closures and delays with two-way traffic on the north side there, and that work continues into the summer. Also in the Northeast, building construction has the right-hand lane blocked off on northbound Edmonton Trail at 1st Avenue. Bit of a slow go getting up the hill from the downtown core. Now, latest forecast from Environment Canada. Showers continuing overnight. The temperature around 7 degrees. Rainy again on Tuesday with a high of 9 degrees. We'll have strong winds again, gusting between 40 and 60 kilometers per hour through the early part of the day. They will ease off later as the rain will taper off as well. Periods of sunshine and 16 on Wednesday. Scattered showers and 21 for Thursday.
7: A protest broke out in Kenya over U.S. plans for an Ebola quarantine facility in the region.
2: Tires engulfed in flames on a street in Nanyuki, Kenya. A sign of the chaos as hundreds took to the street outside of a military base on Monday to protest U.S. plans to establish an Ebola quarantine facility there. We are here to say that we reject the Ebola quarantine proposal as residents of Laikipia, Nanyuki, this woman says. We do not want it. The demonstrations brought sections of the town to a standstill as protesters blocked roads and marched through the streets. Security forces, some in riot gear, deployed as tensions escalated. Last week, a Kenyan court temporarily blocked plans for the facility, arguing that it could pose a risk to public health. But despite the ruling, residents say they remain concerned over reports suggesting that preparations may still be ongoing. Erica Natividad, City News.
7: In BC, police have released new information about the victims of a stabbing attack near Surrey's Holland Park from Friday.
3: The Integrated Homicide Investigation Team says a 55-year-old man was killed and 35-year-old woman survived the attack. Sergeant Frida Fong with IHIT says detectives are still looking to understand what spurred it.
4: While the motivation behind the stabbings is still under investigation, what we do know at this time is that the alleged suspect who was shot by the police was responsible for both stabbings and that there are no outstanding suspects.
3: Officers were called into the area after reports of the stabbing. A video showcases them firing weapons towards the suspect. The 65-year-old man died in hospital. IHIT says he lived in the same building as the deceased victim. I'm Kyle Benning.
7: Mounties in Maple Ridge are investigating after a dead body was found in the Fraser River. Investigators have confirmed it was the same person who was reported to have fallen into the river near the Port Haney Wharf on April 27th. The body was discovered around 10:45 a.m. on Sunday at the Catsey First Nation Reserve lands. No foul play is suspected. The name of the individual has not been released to respect the family's privacy. Two people are still missing after falling off a paddleboard on Browning Lake in Squamish on Saturday. With that in mind, Mounties in the Sea to Sky region are out with a reminder to stay safe if you're heading out on popular lakes or rivers. Police say they've responded to three separate incidents since last Wednesday involving water-related danger. That includes someone at risk of being swept away in a fast current in Squamish and another incident involving people falling off paddle boards in Whistler. Mounties are reminding you to never swim alone, always wear a life jacket, and to check the weather forecast before adventuring out. The search for the missing paddle boarders is ongoing. People in Lethbridge are being asked to cut back on non-essential water use. Heavy rain has muddied the Old Man River, challenging the Windy City's water treatment plant. The city's calling on residents to shorten their showers, delay laundry, and avoid outdoor water use like vehicle washing. However, tap water in Lethbridge remains safe to drink, although water production has been reduced to levels below the current demand. Metro Vancouver is temporarily moving up to Stage 3 water restrictions starting next Monday. The regional district says a combination of dry weather, a low snowpack, and the construction of the Stanley Park water supply tunnel is impacting the water supply. Under Stage 3, you can't fill up your pool or hot tub or fountains, and you also can't water your lawn. You also can't clean your car or your boat, except your windows, lights, mirrors, license plates, or boat engines for safety. If your driveway is dirty, you'll have to skip out on pressure washing as well. The Metro Vancouver Regional District is moving forward with an independent review of the North Shore Wastewater Treatment Plant program. The district says it has reconfirmed lawyer Randall Cardle is to conduct the latest investigation. A statement went on to say the review team will work at arm's length with Metro Vancouver Vancouver and will have full access to documents related to the program's history, finances, governance, and delivery. Last year, an audit was done by Deloitte after costs for the project jumped from $700 million to $3.8 billion. 60 seconds, Scott, your business news.
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9: 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Vegas looks unstoppable after sweeping their way out west. But out east, Carolina have 12 wins and only one loss.
11: A storm warning has been issued.
9: Hockey heavyweights face off in Game 1 from Raleigh. You just have to watch the Stanley Cup Final. 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
18: Good morning. Stock futures are drifting a little bit lower in the early trade this morning, coming off a record-breaking start to the new trading month on Wall Street. The Dow, the S&P, and NASDAQ all set fresh all-time highs at the close of Monday's trade. Top performers again in that tech sector, with IBM up 7.5%, extending its week-long advance to 25%. And shares of NVIDIA added 6.25% as the world's most valuable company added billions of dollars to its market value after announcing it's getting into the personal computer laptop space with a new microprocessor for artificial intelligence. We're looking at shares overseas this morning, seeing, continued rally for European stocks with the Frankfurt DAX index up 1.1%. London's FT100 is up by 0.5%. Tokyo's Nikkei took a breather from setting records. It was down 200 points, or 0.33%. But in Hong Kong, the Hang Seng today was up by 2.5%. Right now, the Dow Futures Index is down about 140 points. Investors kind of taking a breather and also looking at the latest developments on the war in the Middle East. And as much as there really haven't been any to move along the peace negotiations, the price for oil on Monday jumped by about 5%. It's down $1.40 right now, or 1.5% in the early trade at $90.75. Top performer in pre-market action is Hewlett-Packard Enterprises, as the company reported record-breaking earnings with a surge in sales of networking equipment for artificial intelligence. Hewlett-Packard stock is jumping 28% in pre-market action. Supermicro's up by 5%. And shares of Broadcom up 2.5% ahead of its quarterly earnings update. At the Business Center, I'm Mike.
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7: I'm Ridley Wilson. Here's what's making news right now. After a disappointing season, the Vancouver Canucks have announced who their next head coach is going to be.
3: Vancouver won't be banning jet skis and Sea-Doos for now, following some recent decisions at the park board.
24: If you are the victim of an extortion, do not pay. Contact the police immediately.
25: Calgary police have announced extortion charges against two men after a business owner was threatened.
12: Hurricanes and the Golden Knights kicking off the Cup Final on Tuesday. The Vancouver Canucks tab Manny Malhotra to become the 23rd head coach in franchise history. Sports at 45.
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7: All that and more for you in 60 seconds.
1: From the 660 News Radio Traffic and Weather Center, I'm Ian Busby in the Northwest. Flood barrier work has the right-hand lane blocked off on eastbound Memorial Drive from 10th Street to Center Street. That work is going to last until the end of June. Also in the Northeast, there's a new road configuration on Country Hills Boulevard from Barlow Trail to 36th Street. Expect closures and delays with two-way traffic on the north side there, and that work continues into the summer. Also in the Northeast, building construction has the right-hand lane blocked off on northbound Edmonton Trail at 1st Avenue. Bit of a slow go getting up the hill from the downtown core. Now, latest forecast from Environment Canada. Showers continuing overnight. The temperature around 7 degrees. Rainy again on Tuesday with a high of 9 degrees. We'll have strong winds again, gusting between 40 and 60 kilometers per hour through the early part of the day. They will ease off later as the rain will taper off as well. Periods of sunshine and 16 on Wednesday.

0: of how many whale strikes have happened. We don't know the number of incidents. You know, there's a lot of questions that I think remain to be answered.
1: The debate was prompted by a recent incident where a sea-doo struck a gray whale near Stanley Park, prompting outrage in the community. The approved plan also means the board will support marine safety signs, maps, and whale awareness information at city beaches, parks, and seawalls. I'm David Adelini.
2: Some news from Calgary Police. Suspects who threatened to shoot a Northeast business owner in the latest case of extortion targeting South Asian Calgarians have now been charged.
3: Police say the owner of a business in Saddle Ridge called them in early May to say someone demanded money from them or they and their friends and family would be shot. Last week, officers searched a home in Saddle Ridge and arrested four men. As a result, Sandeep Singh and Amandeep Molly are now facing charges. Police say since last April, 14 people have been charged with more than 50 offenses related to 46 extortion-related incidents. 19 of the cases involved businesses, homes, or vehicles being shot up. Your Superintendent Jeff Bell.
4: These latest charges are a direct result of focused, coordinative, and proactive police work. Each arrest reinforces our commitment to protecting Calgarians and sends a clear message to those involved in these crimes.
3: Bell adds these arrests wouldn't have been made without help from the community, and he has a message for anyone who may face future extortion threats.
4: If you are the victim of an extortion, do not pay. Contact the police immediately.
3: I'm Ariel O'Shea.
2: Calgary police are turning to the public for more info related to a shooting involving two vehicles in the city southwest.
5: Around 2 in the morning on May 26th, police believe the occupant of one vehicle fired multiple shots at another vehicle in the area of Silverado Drive and Silverado Plains Link Southwest, striking that vehicle at least once. During that incident, a stray bullet struck the front window of a home on Silverado Drive Southwest, while another struck the windshield of an empty vehicle parked along the street. Police say no one was injured. Police are now turning to the public for more information to identify the suspect vehicle as well as those involved. Investigators are seeking dash cam or CCTV footage from that area between 1:30 and 2:15 a.m. on Tuesday, May 26th. Anyone with information is being asked to contact police or Crime Stoppers.
6: I'm Perushka Gopalkista.
2: A lot of police had to be called in to arrest a prolific offender in Abbotsford on Monday afternoon. Abbey PD says they saw a man driving with a stolen license plate last Monday and pulled him over. The man did not cooperate and instead backed into a police car and took off. Officers didn't pursue him because they already figured out who he was. Police used a helicopter and dog team to bring the man into custody in Aldergrove on Monday. An air ambulance was called out near Hope after a serious motorcycle crash yesterday. It happened just after 6 p.m. along the Coquihalla Highway near Shylock Road. BC Emergency Health Services says one person has since been taken to hospital in serious condition. We're waiting to hear back from police for more information on this. It only took a few days for the NDP to slam the new BC Conservative leader, Carolyn Findlay, for being too extreme. Our Ben Bouguer reports the New Democrats say BC needs leaders who don't pit people against each other.
7: And even Conservative MLA Peter Milibar was attacked by Findlay, who implied he had a conflict of interest on Indigenous issues because his wife used to work for the Kamloops Indian Band. Attorney General Nikki Sharma says Findlay runs politics based on fear of people who look different.
8: I think it's going to be important for her to, first of all, make clear what her attack on Peter Milibar, one of her colleagues, was rooted in. To me, it was rooted in a racist approach to just being married to an Indigenous person being a problem. I think she needs to make clear what she thinks about her husband's comments.
7: Sharma says the NDP is already hearing from community members who are concerned about some of Findlay's comments, calling them disturbing. Adding to the controversy, Findlay's husband is South Surrey MLA Brent Chapman, who during the last provincial election came under fire for past comments he made against Palestinians. I'm Ben Bouguera.
2: The Alberta government is injecting more money into surgeries, but also changing how hospitals are paid.
9: The province is investing more than $800 million to expand operating room capacity and upgrade hospitals while rolling out something called patient-focused funding.
10: It's a system that aligns the incentives the right way. It rewards hospitals for treating more patients instead of making every patient a cost. And it's a system that's transparent. It shows taxpayers where their money is going. And it means we as government can hold hospitals and other providers accountable for delivering the services we pay for.
9: Premier Smith says under the PFF, the funding follows the patient instead of hospitals getting a fixed budget. In the first phase, day surgeries will be paid at 102% of cost and inpatient surgeries at 98% to encourage more same-day procedures. The province says the approach may also set future pricing for private surgical facilities, but adds any alignment will happen gradually. I'm Shilpa Downton.
2: The official opposition's reacting to this announcement. Sarah Hoffman, Shadow Minister for Hospitals and Surgical

0: Services says private care would take doctors and resources out of the public system.
1: So one of the issues with focusing on expanding capacity in Sam Moresh's VIP for-profit clinics is that it pulls resources out of the public hospitals, like the anesthesiologists, like the frontline nursing care, and they go work in these private clinics. And then it means that there's less capacity for the surgeries that can't be done at these private VIP clinics, like heart surgery, like cancer surgery.
0: Hoffman adds both systems would be fine if there were enough healthcare workers in Alberta, but that's not considered the case. She adds if the UCP wanted to fix public healthcare, they would invest in public surgical capacity, address bottlenecks across the systems, and work with providers, patients, and communities. BC's Attorney General is responding to concerns of racism at Vancouver's FIFA World Cup matches. Nikki Sharma says hosting seven games comes with risk, but her government will do everything it can to make sure nothing happens.
2: I know a lot of people are very excited about being a host city for such an international event, but with that comes the risk that you're talking about, that might show up.
0: A plan released by Vancouver last week says the host committee will implement a zero tolerance policy for all acts of discrimination. Vancouver's first match will happen June 13th between Australia and Turkey. A Canadian tennis star has made history. Arlene Kevion tells us more.
3: Félix Auger-Aliassime has become the first Canadian to reach a quarterfinal at every Grand Slam. He's off to the quarters at the French Open after beating Alejandro Tabilo in straight sets, and he says that was his best performance of the Slam so far.
4: It feels good to play the way that I, you know, ambitioned to play in this game, and today was, in a Grand Slam. This is the type of matches that you want to play, so I'm happy with my performance.
3: FAA's chances of winning it all are pretty high now, considering names like Jannik Sinner, Novak Djokovic, and Carlos Alcaraz aren't in his way. But he says that doesn't change his mindset.
4: Not having Sinner, for example, in the semifinals is not an opportunity, but you need to be there. So I have to focus on the next match and then try to be in the semifinals.
3: In his way now is 10th-ranked Flavio Caboli. The two will face each other on Wednesday. I'm Alain Kevion.
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7: From 660 News Radio Traffic and Weather Center, I'm Ian Busby. In the southeast, bridge work on McLeod Trail at Bannister Road has the left-hand lane blocked off in both directions. It's going to be slow going through that area until the middle of June. In the southeast as well, some work slowing things down on Glenmore Trail at Deerfoot Trail. We have a reconfiguration there. Eastbound Glenmore to northbound Deerfoot is a bit of a squeeze. Crews are also realigning Deerfoot Trail at the Iverstrong Bridge. You have lane channels and speeds reduced through that area, and construction continues up towards Southland Drive, where there is work on Southland Drive between Blackfoot Trail and Deerfoot Trail. Now, latest forecast from Environment Canada. Rain continuing overnight with strong winds. Temperature around 7 degrees. Rainy again on Tuesday with a strong wind again. Gusting between 40 and 60 kilometers per hour. We will have a high of 9 degrees. Sun cloud mix and 16 degrees on Wednesday.
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0: 3:42 in Vancouver, 4:42 in Calgary. New details are emerging about a reportedly heated phone call between U.S. President Donald Trump and Israeli Prime Minister Benjamin Netanyahu. This is the war in Iran continues for a third month, and the U.S. is walking a negotiation tightrope.
9: The president says he had a conversation with Israeli Prime Minister Benjamin Netanyahu, asking him not to go into a major raid of Beirut, Lebanon. Jesse Waters weighs in on Fox News.
10: Trump kind of lit him up. 47's trying to nail down this peace deal, and Netanyahu's trying to lock in as many gains as he can before the deal's done.
9: But Axios is quoting sources as saying that call was far more intense. Trump saying, "You're bleeping crazy. You'd be in prison if it weren't for me. Everybody hates you now. everybody hates Israel because of this. That phone call happening after Iran threatened to abandon negotiations over Israel's actions in Lebanon, targeting Iran's proxy, Hezbollah. I'm Jamie Pulfer.
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0: Good morning. I'm Ridley Wilson. Here's what's making news right now. Following some leaks and rumors, the Vancouver Canucks have announced their next head coach will be Emmanuel Malhotra. He used to coach for the Abbotsford Canucks. Later today, we'll learn more details about the team's next steps.
13: Just 2 days on the job, and the BC NDP is already slamming the new opposition Conservative leader for being too extreme.
0: And after sports?
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7: Rod Brendamore and the Carolina Hurricanes, John Tortorella and the Vegas Golden Knights. The Stanley Cup Final opens on Tuesday. Carolina has won 12 of 13 to get to this point. The Golden Knights on a magic carpet ride, even if they don't have too many fans outside of the state of Nevada. You can catch this series on Sportsnet and on CBC beginning Tuesday. The Vancouver Canucks hopeful to get to a Stanley Cup Final again one day. Perhaps Manny Malhotra is the man to get them there. The Canucks announcing late Monday night that the man who led their AHL franchise to a Calder Cup championship a season ago would take over the big club, succeeding Adam Foote and taking over a team that finished dead last in the NHL standings. The Canucks say that Malhotra will meet the media a little later on this week. As for the action on the pitch, the Canadian men's national team with a tune-up against Uzbekistan with a FIFA World Cup right around the corner. Their first match on June the 12th in Toronto, they took down Uzbekistan 2-0. Jonathan Osorio and Jaden Nelson scoring the goals. Alfonso Davies was seen running around a little bit, so that's a good sign. We wonder how healthy the Bayern Munich star will be for Team Canada once this event gets underway. Baseball, the Blue Jays were not on the field on Monday. They get back to a Tuesday, however. They'll face the Braves in Atlanta on Sportsnet 1. Sports at 15 and 45 past every hour anytime. Sports.
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0: Play within it. You're listening to News Radio. It's like something out of science fiction, but new technology is being employed by Calgary Police. Our Darren Rathwell tells us CPS is using tech to open the lines of communication with some residents.
14: New tool in the kit for Calgary Police, real-time two-way translation.
19: Will automatically detect what the language is, identify it, and then translate it.
14: A demonstration of the tech, part of officers' body cams, taking place during a news conference. Listen as a statement is spoken to an officer, Sergeant Deng Atril, and interpreted by the RTT.
20: Mujhe madad chahiye.
15: Identified Hindi dot I need help. notified Hindi Dot I need help.
19: What kind of help do you need, ma'am?
15: Madam, aapko kis tarah ki sahayata chahiye?
14: The goal, police say, breaking down language barriers during everyday interactions with the city's diverse communities, which is frequently needed. The tech, not to be used to collect evidence, supports more than 50 languages thus far, and police say it will reassure people their interactions are being listened to correctly in real time. I'm Darren Rathwell.
0: Prime Minister Mark Carney is under fire from the official opposition after the Food Bank Canada poverty report gave our country a D+.
20: While Canadians are starving, losing their jobs, and missing mortgage payments, and Mark Carney has created the only G7 economy in a recession, he is hiding from accountability.
21: In the House of Commons, Conservative leader Pierre Poilievre accused the Prime Minister of ducking scrutiny, noting Mark Carney's skip question period on Friday, the day when Stats Canada data showed the country is in recession, and missed question period again on Monday.
22: Mr. Speaker, what is a single mother who can't afford groceries supposed to do when she gets to an empty food bank?
21: Meanwhile, Liberal cabinet ministers defended the federal government's record and pointed to positive elements of the poverty report card.
23: Of the groceries and essentials benefit, like expanded dental care and investments in child care, they note as positive and bringing down the cost of living for Canadians. And Mr. Speaker, I will point out they voted against all those measures.
21: Shaoli Lee, City News, Ottawa.
0: 60 seconds, got your traffic and weather.
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7: From the 660 News Radio Traffic and Weather Center, I'm Ian Busby. In the Northwest, flood barrier work has the right-hand lane blocked off on eastbound Memorial Drive from 10th Street to Center Street. That work is going to last until the end of June. Also in the Northeast, there's a new road configuration on Country Hills Boulevard from Barlow Trail to 36th Street. Expect closures and delays with two-way traffic on the north side there, and that work continues into the summer. Also in the Northeast, building construction has the right-hand lane blocked off on northbound Edmonton Trail at 1st Avenue. Bit of a slow go getting up the hill from the downtown core. Now, latest forecast from Environment Canada. Showers continuing overnight. The temperature around 7 degrees. Rainy again on Tuesday with a high of 9 degrees. We'll have strong winds again, gusting between 40 and 60 kilometers per hour through the early part of the day. They will ease off later as the rain will taper off as well. Periods of sunshine and 16 on Wednesday. Scattered showers and 21 for Thursday.
0: Protested in Kenya, where the U.S. plans to set up an Ebola quarantine facility. As our Erica Natividad explains, residents are concerned about the public health risk it poses to the country.
26: U.S. officials say the facility is intended to accommodate up to 50 Americans who may have been exposed to the virus but are not yet showing symptoms. Kenya's government has defended the plan, describing it as part of a broader effort to strengthen emergency response systems. The facility would be located more than 2,000 kilometers away from the Democratic Republic of Congo, which is the epicenter of the outbreak, fueled by the rare Bundibujo strain, for which there is no approved treatment or vaccine. There have been more than 1,000 suspected Ebola cases in the DRC and at least 7 in neighboring Uganda. Kenya has not recorded any Ebola cases to date. Erica Natividad, City News.
0: Pop star Sabrina Carpenter has been granted a temporary restraining order against an alleged stalker, identified in court records as 31-year-old William Applegate. More from ABC's Trevor Ault.
27: In court documents, Carpenter claims on May 23rd, he tried to forcefully enter her Los Angeles home. They claim he pretended to know the singer. Carpenter's security team then removing him, and he was arrested after refusing to leave the property. Less than 24 hours later, after Applegate was released from custody, Carpenter's legal team says he returned to the house and loitered on her driveway for 2 hours, and then the next day he returned again.
0: In BC, an update from police regarding that shooting that took place on Friday near Surrey's Holland Park.
1: The Integrated Homicide Investigation Team, or IHIT, has found a connection between the suspect and the person he stabbed. Here's Sergeant Frida Fong.
2: The deceased stabbing victim was a 55-year-old man, and investigators have since learned that he lived in the same building as the alleged suspect, who was 65 years old.
1: The second stabbing victim, a 35-year-old woman, survived the attack. Surrey Police Service officers found the man a short distance away from his home and fired their weapons at him. He died in hospital. The police watchdog, which investigates officer action resulting in serious harm or death, is asking for witnesses to come forward to support its investigation. I'm Kyle Benning.
0: Maple Ridge RCMP say the body of a man believed to have fallen in the Fraser River over a month ago has now been found. Police responded to reports of a body seen in the river at the Katsi First Nation Reserve lands on Sunday morning. Investigators believe this is the same person. On April 27th, a man fell into the river near the Port Haney Wharf and never resurfaced. Foul play is not suspected. The search is continuing for two paddleboarders who fell into the waters of Browning Lake in Squamish on Saturday. Mounties say they have been called to two other incidents of water-related danger since last Wednesday. The other two were someone being swept away by a fast current in Squamish and another incident involving people falling off paddle boards on Alto Lake. Mounties are reminding you to be prepared for weather conditions and always wear a life jacket when you're heading out on the water. The city of Lethbridge is asking residents to conserve water as their supplies being challenged. They say mud and debris brought on by heavy rain is making the Old Man River much murkier than normal. People in the Windy City are being called upon to delay laundry, have shorter showers, and avoid outdoor watering. Meanwhile, Metro Vancouver is blaming dry weather, low snowpack, and construction on the Stanley Park water supply tunnel for temporarily moving the region to Stage 3 water restrictions starting next Monday. That means filling up your pool, hot tub, water fountains, and so on is prohibited, including lawn watering. You also can't wash your car or your boat except to clean the windows, lights, mirrors, license plates, or boat engines. Pressure washing your driveway is also out under Stage 3 restrictions. Metro Vancouver project that has faced a lot of scrutiny will be subject of an independent review. The regional district is moving forward with a closer look of the North Shore Wastewater Treatment Plant. Metro Vancouver says it has reconfirmed lawyer Randall Cardle to finalize updated terms of engagement with an independent review team. The board started the review process in June of 2024, but it was paused while it was before the courts. Metro Vancouver says that case has since been settled. 60 seconds.
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9: 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Vegas looks unstoppable after sweeping their way out west. But out east, Carolina have 12 wins and only 1 loss.
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29: Good morning. Seeing markets take a bit of a pause this morning after records were set on the Wall Street trade Monday, with the Dow and the NASDAQ and S&P setting these new all-time highs with modest gains. NASDAQ was the top performer of the bunch, up 0.4% as IBM continued a near-term rally, up another 7.5%, closing at $320 a share, record high for Big Blue. That one's up 25% in the past week. NVIDIA had a big day, up 6.25%. Hewlett-Packard Enterprises this morning is up 28%. This is the spinoff from the old Hewlett-Packard, which focused on laptop computers and such. This is all about computer networking, and the earnings at Hewlett-Packard Enterprises were stellar. Huge revenue gains in the stock surging here in pre-market action. We're also looking overseas. The Tokyo Nikkei had a quiet day. It was down 200 points, or about a quarter of a percent. Eurozone markets are higher. The TSX yesterday was down 34 points, a little bit of a give back for Bay Street after it came close to records Friday last week. A downgrade or downturn on gold producers. The gold stocks down about 3% as a group, and the CIBC was down 2.5%. TD Bank down 2.8%. The early trading action is also looking at a huge move by Google parent company Alphabet, offering up an $80 billion bond sale, looking to, again, invest in artificial intelligence infrastructure. And Anthropic filing the paperwork yesterday for a massive stock sale coming up later this summer. The price for oil is down $1 at $91.11. The price for gold is up $52 at $45.58. Canadian dollar down a tenth of a cent, $72.19. At the Business Center, I'm Micah.
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0: Good morning. I'm Ridley Wilson. Here's what's making news right now. The Vancouver Canucks are naming their new head coach. He was the former coach for the Abbotsford Canucks.
15: Advocating to like dialogue with your neighbors shouldn't be a motion.
16: Vancouver Park Board commissioners debate how to best protect marine wildlife after a gray whale was struck near Stanley Park.
17: Two of the men have now been charged.
18: Suspects have threatened to shoot a business owner in the latest extortion case targeting members of the South Asian community.
0: And at 12 after...
19: A lot of swearing in one phone call amid fragile negotiations to end the war with Iran. U.S. President Trump calling the Israeli Prime Minister bleeping crazy, saying you'd be in prison if it wasn't for me.
30: Stanley Cup final launching on Tuesday in Carolina. The Vancouver Canucks announcing Monday night their new head coach. Sports at 15.
0: All that and more for you in 60 seconds.
7: From the 660 News Radio Traffic and Weather Center, I'm Ian Busby. In the Northwest, flood barrier work has the right-hand lane blocked off on eastbound Memorial Drive from 10th Street to Center Street. That work is going to last until the end of June. Also in the Northeast, there's a new road configuration on Country Hills Boulevard from Barlow Trail to 36th Street. Expect closures and delays with two-way traffic on the north side there, and that work continues into the summer. Also in the Northeast, building construction has the right-hand lane blocked off on northbound Edmonton Trail at 1st Avenue. Bit of a slow go getting up the hill from the downtown core. Now, latest forecast from Environment Canada. Showers continuing overnight. The temperature around 7 degrees. Rainy again on Tuesday with a high of 9 degrees. We'll have strong winds again, gusting between 40 and 60 kilometers per hour through the early part of the day. They will ease off later as the rain will taper off as well. Periods of sunshine and 16 on Wednesday. Scattered showers and 21 for Thursday.
0: Let's begin in BC, where with the Stanley Cup Finals set to launch today, the Vancouver Canucks have decided on who will lead the way behind the bench for the hockey club come October.
31: He was the guy from the beginning. We just had to wait. And Manny Malhotra will indeed be the 23rd head coach in the history of the Vancouver Canucks. Malhotra guided the AHL club, the Abbotsford Canucks, to the Calder Cup Championship a season ago. He was viewed as a hot coaching commodity for other teams in the National Hockey League over the last couple of years. So the Canucks get a deal done with their guy to keep him in-house, and he'll take over a club that finished dead last in the NHL a season ago, suddenly armed with the third overall pick. In fact, one of the top prospects in this June's entry draft, Caleb Malhotra, Manny's son. The Canucks say general manager Ryan Johnson will meet with the media Tuesday morning at 10 a.m. and that Manny himself will be made available a little later in the week. I'm Marcus Fitzgerald.
0: After a gray whale was struck by a sea-doo in Vancouver's waters, the Park Board has decided which course of action they want to try and take to prevent another strike. Our David Natalini reports commissioners had to choose between two different motions.
16: Commissioner Tom Digby was pushing to ban or restrict these watercraft, while Brennan Bastiovansky wanted to advocate for things like safety buoys and public signage. In the end, the board favored Bastiovansky's motion, leaving Digby less than satisfied.
1: I think this is a chaotic mix of intentions, doesn't make clear at all a specific direction, provides an unlimited number of opportunities for comment and discussion, which basically means that none of it will happen.
16: Jurisdiction played a key role in this decision, commissioners arguing that other municipalities also have a say of what goes on in Burrard Inlet. The recent strike prompted thousands to sign a petition to support Digby's plans, saying current strategies are insufficient. I'm David Natalini.
0: Calgary police have arrested two men as part of a long-running investigation into extortion schemes targeting members of the South Asian community.
18: Police say the case began when a business owner in Saddle Ridge received a call demanding money and warning that the owner, along with their friends and family, would be shot if they did not comply. The victim contacted police and the organized crime and offender management team launched an immediate investigation. Superintendent Jeff Bell has the latest on the investigation.
2: Last Thursday, we took four men into custody while officers executed a search warrant on a residence located in the 0 to 100 block of Saddlestone Way Northeast. Two of the men have now been charged.
18: 30-year-old Sandeep Singh and 39-year-old Amandeep Molly, both from Calgary, are each charged with extortion and possession of proceeds of crime. They are scheduled to appear in court on Monday. Police say if you are the victim of an extortion, do not pay and instead come forward.
2: We want to be very clear. When members of the community come forward and work with police, it directly contributes to our work. Your willingness to speak up is making a real difference.
18: CPS says they're working with Canada Border Services on these investigations. I'm Ariel O'Shea.
0: In BC, police in Abbotsford arrested a man on Monday afternoon after he fled the scene of a traffic stop last Monday. Police say they stopped him after they saw him driving a vehicle last week with stolen license plates. He didn't stick around, backed into a police car as he drove off. Officers didn't pursue him at the time because they were able to identify him. A helicopter and dog team were sent to Alder Grove yesterday to help bring the man into custody. A motorcycle crash in La Coca-Cola has sent one person to hospital. An air ambulance was called out north of Hope just after 6 p.m. on Monday. The motorcycle crashed with a vehicle near Shylock Rock, leaving the cyclist in serious condition. We've reached out to police for more details on this story. Things are already heating up just a few days after Carolynne Findlay was elected the new leader of the BC Conservatives. Our Ben Bouguer reports the NDP is attacking her for being too extreme to connect with voters.
13: And most of this stems from Findlay's views on culture and race issues. She even implied Conservative MLA Peter Miliband had a conflict of interest on Indigenous issues because of his wife. Attorney General Nikki Sharma says Findlay needs to clarify what her stance on some of these issues are, saying it comes across like she believes being married to an Indigenous person is a problem.
14: We as a government have always believed that we'll work for people that want to work for British Columbians in the best interest of British Columbians. And I commented on some of the things, and we've had some community members comment on some of the things that she said in the past that are disturbing.
13: Now, Findlay is also taking fire for comments her husband, South Surrey MLA Brent Chapman, made in the past, calling Palestinian children inbred and time bombs. I'm Ben Bouguera.
0: Alberta's premier is giving an early look as to what the bill would look like if the province became a country. Our James Dunn with more.
20: Danielle Smith is giving us an early glimpse into what it would mean and cost if Alberta became its own country, likely totaling hundreds of billions of dollars.
21: What is our share of the national debt? $170 billion, very likely, which would cost about $10 billion a year in interest costs. We now have a 5% NATO commitment. We've never had a national defense before. What would that cost? That's about $25 billion. We'd have to take over OAS and child tax benefit, probably another $10 or $15 billion.
20: The leaders of Alberta's independence movement have claimed there would be no income tax, and you can keep your Canadian passport. The premier using the UK and Brexit as a possible example of why this might not be a reality.
21: You're not able to have a UK passport and a European passport, and that's the reason why they have to go through and use the long lineups and have border control. And all of that is that they just don't have the same rights of access that they did before.
20: Smith says newly minted Finance Minister Jason Nixon will be giving a deep dive in separation costs sometime later this summer. James Dunn, City News, Edmonton.
0: There's more healthcare reform on the way. This time, the changes involve how surgical care is delivered and how hospitals get paid in Alberta.
3: The province is rolling out a new funding model it says will help cut back on surgical wait times. It's called patient-focused funding, where hospitals get paid per procedure instead of a lump sum. Acute Care Alberta's interim CEO, David Diamond, says it creates an incentive to treat more patients and move people through the system faster.
4: By having funding for certain high-volume procedures like hip and knee replacements, shoulder repairs, and cataract surgery that follow the patient, hospitals are incentivized to find efficiencies and streamline operations, which will in turn allow them to safely do more surgeries and serve more patients.
3: To encourage more same-day procedures in the first phase, day surgeries will be paid at 102% of cost, while inpatient surgeries will be paid at 98%. Officials say the quality will be monitored by readmissions and infections to ensure higher volumes don't affect care. The new system is starting with four types of surgeries, and the first phase is now underway in 12 hospitals. I'm Shilpa Downton.
0: The NDP is once again taking aim at the UCP when it comes to this announcement. Sarah Hoffman, Shadow Minister for Hospitals and Surgical Services, calls this another step towards American privatization-style healthcare. She says this would also take doctors and resources out of the public system and cause further strain. She also talked about the healthcare contract scandal again.
6: If it weren't for the CEO having been fired and showing courage and stepping up and reporters really telling the truth about the corruption that was found in those bloated contracts, we would never know as members of the public. So we know now that they were getting sweetheart bloated contracts, and it seems like the UCP really doesn't care. They want to continue with privatization.
0: Hoffman adds both systems could work if there were enough healthcare workers, but she stresses that just isn't the case in Alberta. The BC government has unveiled its new anti-racism plan ahead of hosting the FIFA World Cup later this month. Attorney General Nikki Sharma says they will work with the City of Vancouver and the World Cup governing body to try and prevent any incidents.
9: We will have the systems in place that we do already have, which is about creating a fair and just society. It's hard to speculate without actual facts, but we will do everything we can to make sure that the games are inclusive.
0: Three countries are playing first-round matches on Canadian soil. Turkey, Croatia, and Bosnia-Herzegovina have been the subject of FIFA discipline for inappropriate and discriminatory fan behavior back in 2025. 60 seconds to traffic and weather.
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7: From 660 News Radio Traffic and Weather Center, I'm Ian Busby. In the southeast, bridge work on McLeod Trail at Bannister Road has the left-hand lane blocked off in both directions. It's going to be slow going through that area until the middle of June. In the southeast as well, some work slowing things down on Glenmore Trail at Deerfoot Trail. We have a reconfiguration there. Eastbound Glenmore to northbound Deerfoot is a bit of a squeeze. Crews are also realigning Deerfoot Trail at the Iverstrong Bridge. You have lane channels and speeds reduced through that area, and construction continues up towards Southland Drive, where there is work on Southland Drive between Blackfoot Trail and Deerfoot Trail. Now, latest forecast from Environment Canada. Rain continuing overnight with strong winds. Temperature around 7 degrees. Rainy again on Tuesday with a strong wind again. Gusting between 40 and 60 kilometers per hour. We will have a high of 9 degrees. Sun cloud mix and 16 degrees on Wednesday.
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0: It is 4:13 in Vancouver and 5:13 in Calgary. Amid fragile negotiations between the U.S. and Iran, President Donald Trump apparently laying into the Israeli prime minister over the phone yesterday.
19: Axios reports that phone call was pretty wild, with President Trump calling Prime Minister Netanyahu bleeping crazy, saying you'd be in prison if it weren't for me. Everybody hates you now. Everybody hates Israel because of this. And that's not all, according to CNN's Abby Phillip.
5: A second source briefed on the call says Trump was pissed and yelled at Netanyahu at one point, "What the f*** are you doing?" I don't know. I think it shows a lot of things, including some rifts in the relationship, but also Trump's deep frustration.
19: Frustration given this war has dragged on now for more than 3 months. The U.S. looking for an off-ramp, but there are a lot of geopolitical layers to the situation. I'm Jamie Pulfer.
0: 60 seconds to top stories in sports.
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0: Good morning. I'm Ridley Wilson. Here's what's making news right now. The former coach for the Abbotsford Canucks will now be the head coach for the Vancouver Canucks. Emmanuel Malhotra is stepping in after a season which left fans quite disappointed.
13: The BC NDP is turning up the heat, calling the new BC Conservative leader too extreme just 2 days after she was elected.
0: And after sports,
26: Calgary police say they are going cutting edge with new technology. It's translation through tech.
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31: National Hockey League raising the curtain on the Stanley Cup Final Tuesday on Sportsnet and CBC. It's the Carolina Hurricanes and the Vegas Golden Knights. John Tortorella's crew playing about as well as you could ask coming into this final. Although, what do we say about Rod Brendamore's Hurricanes on a 12-1 run going into this final series? Again, Sportsnet CBC is where you can see all the action. 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The Vancouver Canucks hoping to be in the Stanley Cup Final in a few years' time. Maybe Matty Malhotra is the guy to get them there. The Canucks announcing late Monday night that Malhotra will indeed become the 23rd head coach in franchise history, succeeding Adam Foote and taking over a team that finished dead last in the NHL last season. The Canucks have the 3rd and 24th overall picks in the NHL entry draft. Over to the pitch where the Canadian men's national team, a little tune-up against Uzbekistan on Monday in Edmonton. They won the match 2-0, goal scored by Jonathan Osorio and Jaden Nelson. We also saw Alfonso Davies jogging a little bit. The Bayern Munich stars' health, a big, big question for the Canadian side going into this tournament. Their first match is in Toronto on June the 12th. And the Blue Jays were off on Monday. They get back to it on Tuesday, opening a new set with the Atlanta Braves. Sports at 15 and 45 past every hour, honey time. Sports.
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0: You're listening to News Radio. Calgary police say it's about breaking down language barriers. They're strapping on new tech that will help with communication at times, as our Darren Rathwell tells us.
27: Double press to connect to the assistant.
26: Demonstration by Calgary police with a few button pushes, two-way real-time translation. CPS can now use in the field.
2: I'm lost. I need a road.
27: I am lost. I need a path.
26: The feature part of body cameras, Calgary police say translators are frequently needed in their work, and they hope the new tech will reduce misunderstandings that can happen in everyday interactions considered time-sensitive. This is Sergeant Deng Atriel.
3: If you are having crisis and an officer shows up, and now they have to sit with you for another 45 minutes to an hour to find somebody to translate, that can get people really upset and angry and anxious.
26: Police say they can also switch languages during a conversation, but that it is not intended for collection of evidence. I'm Darren Rathwell.
0: Food Banks Canada has given our country a D-plus on the 2026 poverty report card. Our Zhao Li Li reports there have been some improvements, but there's more to do.
4: For the second year in a row, we're seeing a quarter of people living in Canada who are experiencing food insecurity. And that is showing the degree of hardship that people are experiencing, which makes it very hard to build a strong Canada.
14: Canada has improved by some metrics, with the poverty report card highlighting caps on bank fees, a cut to the lowest income tax rate, and the updated groceries and essentials tax benefit. But Food Banks Canada says employment insurance needs to be modernized, noting more people are working in part-time, casual, or gig work, and benefits aren't working for them.
4: Our EI system was built at a time which was where full-time work was the norm with full-time employment, and that labor market has changed. And now we need an EI that has now corresponds to that, these permanent changes in the workforce.
14: Xiao Li Li, City News, Ottawa.
0: 60 seconds to traffic and weather.
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7: From the 660 News Radio Traffic and Weather Center, I'm Ian Busby. In the Northwest, flood barrier work has the right-hand lane blocked off on eastbound Memorial Drive from 10th Street to Center Street. That work is going to last until the end of June. Also in the Northeast, there's a new road configuration on Country Hills Boulevard from Barlow Trail to 36th Street. Expect closures and delays with two-way traffic on the north side there, and that work continues into the summer. Also in the Northeast, building construction has the right-hand lane blocked off on northbound Edmonton Trail at 1st Avenue. Bit of a slow go getting up the hill from the downtown core. Now, latest forecast from Environment Canada. Showers continuing overnight. The temperature around 7 degrees. Rainy again on Tuesday with a high of 9 degrees. We'll have strong winds again, gusting between 40 and 60 kilometers per hour through the early part of the day. They will ease off later as the rain will taper off as well. Periods of sunshine and 16 on Wednesday. Scattered showers and 21 for Thursday.
0: Radio. A protest broke out in Kenya over U.S. plans for an Ebola quarantine facility in the region.
37: Tires engulfed in flames on a street in Nanyuki, Kenya. A sign of the chaos as hundreds took to the street outside of a military base on Monday to protest U.S. plans to establish an Ebola quarantine facility there. We are here to say that we reject the Ebola quarantine proposal as residents of Laikipia, Nanyuki, this woman says. We do not want it. The demonstrations brought sections of the town to a standstill as protesters blocked roads and marched through the streets. Security forces, some in riot gear, deployed as tensions escalated. Last week, a Kenyan court temporarily blocked plans for the facility, arguing that it could pose a risk to public health. But despite the ruling, residents say they remain concerned over reports suggesting that preparations may still be ongoing. Erica Natividad, City News.
0: In BC, police have released new information about the victims of a stabbing attack near Surrey's Holland Park from Friday.
1: The Integrated Homicide Investigation Team says a 55-year-old man was killed and 35-year-old woman survived the attack. Sergeant Frida Fong with IHIT says detectives are still looking to understand what spurred it.
2: While the motivation behind the stabbings is still under investigation, what we do know at this time is that the alleged suspect who was shot by the police was responsible for both stabbings and that there are no outstanding suspects.
1: Officers were called into the area after reports of the stabbing. A video showcases them firing weapons towards the suspect. The 65-year-old man died in hospital. IHIT says he lived in the same building as the deceased victim. I'm Kyle Benning.
0: Mounties in Maple Ridge are investigating after a dead body was found in the Fraser River. Investigators have confirmed it was the same person who was reported to have fallen into the river near the Port Haney Wharf on April 27th. The body was discovered around 10:45 a.m. on Sunday at the Catsey First Nation Reserve lands. No foul play is suspected. The name of the individual has not been released to respect the family's privacy. Two people are still missing after falling off a paddleboard on Browning Lake in Squamish on Saturday. With that in mind, Mounties in the Sea to Sky region are out with a reminder to stay safe if you're heading out on popular lakes or rivers. Police say they've responded to three separate incidents since last Wednesday involving water-related danger. That includes someone at risk of being swept away in a fast current in Squamish and another incident involving people falling off paddle boards in Whistler. Mounties are reminding you to never swim alone. Always wear a life jacket and to check the weather forecast before adventuring out. The search for the missing paddleboarders is ongoing. People in Lethbridge are being asked to cut back on non-essential water use. Heavy rain has muddied the Old Man River, challenging the Windy City's water treatment plant. The city's calling on residents to shorten their showers, delay laundry, and avoid outdoor water use like vehicle washing. However, tap water in Lethbridge remains safe to drink, although water production has been reduced to levels below the current demand. Metro Vancouver is temporarily moving up to Stage 3 water restrictions starting next Monday. The regional district says a combination of dry weather, a low snowpack, and the construction of the Stanley Park water supply tunnel is impacting the water supply. Under Stage 3, you can't fill up your pool or hot tub or fountains, and you also can't water your lawn. You also can't clean your car or your boat, except your windows, lights, mirrors, license plates, or boat engines for safety. If your driveway is dirty, you'll have to skip out on pressure washing as well. The Metro Vancouver Regional District is moving forward with an independent review of the North Shore Wastewater Treatment Plant program. The district says it has reconfirmed lawyer Randall Cardle is to conduct the latest investigation. A statement went on to say the review team will work at arm's length with Metro Vancouver and will have full access to documents related to the program's history, finances, governance, and delivery. Last year, an audit was done by Deloitte after costs for the project jumped from $700 million to $3.8 billion. 60 seconds, your business news. After that, Kelly Turner and Logan Stein join you in Calgary.
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3: Good morning. Seeing markets take a bit of a pause this morning after records were set on the Wall Street trade Monday, with the Dow and the NASDAQ and S&P setting these new all-time highs with modest gains. NASDAQ was the top performer of the bunch, up 0.4% as IBM continued a near-term rally, up another 7.5%, closing at $320 a share, record high for Big Blue. That one's up 25% in the past week. NVIDIA had a big day, up 6.25%. Hewlett-Packard Enterprises this morning is up 28%. This is the spinoff from the old Hewlett-Packard, which focused on laptop computers and such. This is all about computer networking, and the earnings at Hewlett-Packard Enterprises were stellar. Huge revenue gains in the stock surging here in pre-market action. We're also looking overseas. The Tokyo Nikkei had a quiet day. It was down 200 points, or about 0.25%. Eurozone markets are higher. The TSX yesterday was down 34 points, a little bit of a give back for Bay Street after it came close to records Friday last week. A downgrade or downturn on gold producers. The gold stocks down about 3% as a group, and the CIBC was down 2.5%. TD Bank down 2.8%. The early trading action is also looking at a huge move by Google parent company Alphabet, offering up an $80 billion bond sale, looking to, again, invest in artificial intelligence infrastructure. And Anthropic filing the paperwork yesterday for a massive stock sale coming up later this summer. The price for oil is down $1 at $91.11. The price for gold is up $52 at $45.58. Canadian dollar down a tenth of a cent, $72.19. At the Business Center, I'm Mike Up.
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13: It is Tuesday, June 2nd. Good morning. I'm Lisa Grant.
15: And I'm Kelly Turner. Light rain in the city. We're up to 7 degrees. Here's what's making news right now.
19: Premier Daniel Smith heads to Quebec.
21: I've been inspired by Quebec on a number of different fronts.
19: Lots of big conversations coming up on energy, trade, and provincial autonomy.
22: It's still pretty wet out there, and while the rainfall warning remains in effect, there's good news coming from Environment Canada.
23: The Infrastructure Committee today will get an update on Scotia Place construction and how things are going when it comes to water loss in the city.
25: The situation involving the U.S., Israel, and Iran, messy after a profanity-fueled phone call between President Trump and Prime Minister Netanyahu to try to keep negotiations on the rails.
27: Game one of the Stanley Cup Final. Carolina hosts Vegas tonight. Sports at 45.
3: AI stocks set to test fresh records again, with Marvell, NVIDIA, and Hewlett-Packard all up in pre-market action, but the Dow futures down 200 points, and the price for oil cooling off after a Monday price spike. Business at 56.
15: 660 News Time, 531.
13: 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And good morning, Tanya.
29: Good morning. It's another wet start to your ride this morning. Patience perhaps required as you maneuver around the city that's dealing with now rain for a couple of days. It's not massive on far the big routes are concerned, just wet, maybe been dealing with splashback. Travel speed on Deerfoot still moving close to that 100K mark north and southbound. In the northwest, Beddington Trail moving as good as it might expect, southbound from Stoney through towards the merge at Deerfoot Trail. If you spot something in the way, you can pass it on. 403-291-0066. Traffic for Leva Sleep. 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Now, a look at the forecast from Environment Canada. Warming to a temperature today near, actually I can't share it with you guys, my everything is not working for me this morning.
13: It's one of
29: those morning weather forecast.
13: Yep. You've got gremlins. That dates me a little bit, I think. 6:60 news time, 5:32. Well, Premier Danielle Smith heads to Quebec later today to speak with her provincial counterpart.
15: Logan Stein live from the newsroom this morning with the latest details on what that meeting could look like. Logan, what do we know?
19: Well, Smith and Quebec Premier Christine Fréchette are expected to talk about trade, investment, provincial autonomy, and of course, separatism and energy could also be big topics of conversation. There could also be talks about developing an east-to-west energy corridor. Smith says while both premiers want Alberta and Quebec to remain in Canada as separatism flares in their provinces, they also have shared interests in deepening their independence.
4: Madame Fréchette and I have similar interests, is how do we have more autonomy?

0: says while both premiers want Alberta and Quebec to remain in Canada as separatism flares in their provinces, they also have shared interests in deepening their independence.
1: Madame Frechette and I have similar interests, is how do we have more autonomy within United Canada? That's our stated principle as a party, and it's her stated principle. And so I think we'll have lots of common ground on that. I know that I've been inspired by Quebec on a number of different fronts.
0: Separatism doesn't come cheap. When asked about the cost, Smith said yesterday that an independent Alberta could face almost $400 billion in transitional costs and about $25 billion to $50 billion in annual costs. She wants her position to be clear about remaining a part of Canada.
1: I think it's responsible for us to be very forthright about the costs associated with what it is that is being proposed here, so people can make an informed decision. And I hope that decision is to remain.
0: The two premiers will have their meeting today and tomorrow. Reporting live, Logan Stein, 660 News Radio.
2: Well, Calgary's rivers are running full and fast, but the city maintains things are under control. The risk of widespread flooding is low, and officials expect the Bow and Elbow to crest sometime today. But what about this rain?
3: The rainfall warning remains in effect this morning, as Phil Wood tells us. Change, though, is coming soon.
4: Despite colder temperatures upstream, high stream flow advisories remain in effect for the Bow River Basin. The Glenmore Reservoir has been lowered to make room for the rising flow of the Elbow River. And while the high water levels and flow rates are nothing like Calgary witnessed in 2013, they're still well above normal. The fire department is urging people stay away from riverbanks, but that message appears to have missed this couple at Harvey Passage.
5: The wilderness needs to be explored.
6: Oh, of course. Beautiful out.
4: Along with the snow melt, the recent downpour is a contributing factor, but showers should end tonight. Environment Canada is forecasting between 5 to 10 millimeters today, followed by clouds with a slight chance of showers or drizzle late this evening and overnight. High river flow season typically runs until mid-July, and while these showers may be good for your tomatoes, it's best to wear a raincoat and a pair of boots. I'm Phil Wood.
2: Well, it may never happen to you, but if it does, knowing what to do if you find yourself stuck in your vehicle surrounded by water could save your life. All this heavy rain and flooding in parts of the province is a reminder. It never hurts to be prepared. 660's Nadia Muharib with that story.
7: During the latest major water main break in December, several drivers found themselves trapped in their vehicles on the Trans-Canada as water rushed about. Panicked phone calls to emergency crews, some climbing up onto the sunroof and others wondering what to do while waiting to be rescued by fire crews. A one-off perhaps, but as work continues on the terminally ill infrastructure, city officials have not ruled out another catastrophic break. There are also other situations which can put a motorist in deep water. Flash flooding, skidding off the pavement during a road trip. It can happen unexpectedly and get ugly fast. Calgary Fire Department spokesman Alex Kwan says it's always good to be prepared. The first step
8: is removing that seatbelt and opening the windows. You know, now that we have a lot of vehicles that have power windows and run electricity, once you start having that water, the vehicle starts to shut down. You want to be able to open a window. You don't try to open the door, just open the window.
7: Juan stresses staying put.
8: You just don't want people getting out of the vehicle if the vehicle's being pushed. I think that for a lot of people, that sensation, or call it the fear of experiencing that, you're not likely to want to, you know, naturally try to get out of the vehicle in that situation. But as soon as it comes to rest, remove that seatbelt, open the window, and then if it's safe to do so, climb up on the roof.
7: And of course, call 911. I'm Nadia Muharib.
2: Well, at City Hall today, councillors are talking about water loss at the Infrastructure Committee. Andrea Montgomery is in with a preview.
9: Well, the city of Calgary is losing a lot of water. About 23% of treated water in the city isn't making it back to meters. Now, that is not new news, but we are getting a clearer idea of how the plan moving forward is going. A report from admin to councillors on the Infrastructure Committee today shows the target is to bring water loss down to 15% by 2030. To do that, admin is asking for $340 million in the next budget cycle, which is nearly double what was been spent before on that file. Also at committee today, an update on the Scotia Place construction. Opening is still on track for fall of 2027, with structure and interior work now underway. Cost pressures still remain a big factor with inflation on the rise. I'm Andrea Montgomery.
2: Well, also at committee today, the city is ramping up tree planting across Calgary. A new report shows nearly 168,000 trees were planted last year, with more than 180,000 planned for this year. Now, the push is part of a federally funded program aiming for 930,000 new trees by 2029. And the focus now shifting to equity, targeting communities with less tree cover. Now, the Mayor's Environment Expo is running through the week at City Hall. It gives students a hands-on learning environment about local issues and what they can do for the environment at

0: home and at school. Last year, about 2,000 students, parents, and teachers attended, with 70 schools taking part. A frustration over the war in the Middle East apparently boiling over in Washington, where U.S. President Donald Trump reported using language in a phone call with his Israeli counterpart that would have gotten a high school student sent to the principal's office. 660's Jamie Palfer is joining with the latest on the feisty phone call and the state of the ceasefire talks.
1: So publicly, President Trump is now telling ABC News that the U.S. will have a deal to extend the ceasefire with Iran over the next week. He also says that he called Prime Minister Benjamin Netanyahu to try to stop the Israeli military operation targeting Hezbollah in Beirut to keep Iran at the negotiating table. Well, privately, that call got much more heated, according to CNN's Abby Phillips.
2: Axios reports that Trump said to Netanyahu, "You're crazy. You'd be in prison if it weren't for me. I'm saving your ass. Everyone hates you now. Everyone hates Israel because of this."
1: So what triggered the call? Iran threatening to abandon the negotiations with the U.S. over Israel's actions in Lebanon. More than 3 months now into this war, the Strait of Hormuz still in limbo, impacting the world. The frustration is really showing. And now analysts say this is turning into more and more into a situation of who will blink first. I'm Jamie Palfer.
0: Coming up, traffic and weather together on the ones. 660 News Time, 540.
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0: 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And now over to the 660 News Radio Traffic Center. Here is Tanya Blakeney.
7: It's a decent morning. Another wet one, though. Don't let the galoshes or perhaps the umbrella get too far away. Travel speed on most routes, despite all this rain, still moving quite well. You'll find travel through the northwest on Country Hills Boulevard, moving well eastbound from Stoney towards your destination, including past Deerfoot Trail. In the southeast, Glenmore Trail moves pretty well east and west along the route between Stoney and Deerfoot. And again, in the southwest, over the reservoir, Glenmore Trail also in decent shape, not seeing too much volume. That's early, and that's always helpful. If you spot something in the way, you can share it, 403-291-0066. Now the forecast from Environment Canada. There is still a yellow rainfall warning in effect. Heavy rain tapering off to showers throughout the day today. The high is 11 degrees. Periods of rain expected. Chance of showers and drizzle overnight. Temperature drops to 7. Tomorrow, 18 degrees. There is a chance of showers or drizzle. Thursday, 22. Friday, sunshine, 22 degrees. Right now, lightly raining at the airport. It is 7 degrees.
0: 660 News Time, 542. There are questions about the future of the Bay downtown after concerns were raised over the building deteriorating. That, along with social disorder as the summer approaches, has got some people in the downtown core worried. Eric Topola, Executive Director of Heritage Calgary, tells Post Media it can flip really quickly from being beautiful to homeless encampment and fires. Now, the Bay, which dates back to 1670 in the country, closed all stores across Canada, with the building in the core recently sold to Astra Real Estate Corp. And the latest rumors suggesting the building will eventually be transformed into residential units, but that has not been confirmed by the company. Well, coming up, we've got Tanya back with the latest sports and your top stories. Coming up, 660 News Time, 543.
8: Do you, Yahoo? 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You use Yahoo. Yeah, you do. Calgary Stampede, July 2nd through 12th.
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0: 7 degrees and still raining. Good morning. I'm Lisa Grant. Here are the top stories right now. Premier Danielle Smith heads to Quebec later today to speak with her counterpart there. Expected to talk about everything from separatism and energy to trade and investment. We'll have more coming up at 6. It's almost over. The rain is tapering off later today. And while Calgary's rivers are running full and fast, the city is maintaining things are under control. The risk of widespread flooding is low, and officials expect the Bow and Elbow to crest sometime today. A frustration over the war in the Middle East apparently boiling over in Washington, where U.S. President Donald Trump reportedly used language in a phone call with his Israeli counterpart that would have gotten a high school student sent to the principal's office. Some more on that story as well coming up at 6. Latest sports from Sportsnet 960. The Fan, here is Tanya Blakeney.
7: The Carolina Hurricanes and Vegas Golden Knights meet tonight for Game 1 of a best-of-seven Stanley Cup Final Series at Raleigh's Lenovo Center. The Hurricanes eliminated the Montreal Canadiens in 5 games in the Eastern Conference Final, while the Golden Knights swept the President's Trophy-winning Colorado Avalanche in the West. Puck drop is scheduled for 6 o'clock. You can watch it on Sportsnet. Vancouver Canucks, meanwhile, have named Manny Malhotra to the 23rd head coach position in franchise history. The NHL team made the announcement yesterday, with General Manager Ryan Johnson saying in a statement that he knows Malhotra is a good teacher, leader, and quality person. The pair worked together with an AHL's Abbotsford Canucks and won a Calder Cup championship last year. Speaking of the AHL, make it 3-on-3 for the visiting team, and the 3-4-3, that is, for the visiting team in the American League Hockey's conference final. The goal in the third period snapped a 2-2 tie for the visiting Wilkes-Barre Scranton Penguins, beating Toronto Marlies 5-3 Monday night. Aiden McDonough had a goal and 2 assists for the Pens, who trail the best of seven series 2-1, losing both games at home. And Jonathan Osorio scored in the 58th minute. Jaden Nelson added an insurance marker 1 minute into second half stoppage time as Canada beat Uzbekistan 2-0 in a men's international friendly at Commonwealth Stadium in a rainy Edmonton. Yesterday, the hosts outshot the visitors 10-5 in front of the more than 46,000 fans. Canada playing Ireland in a friendly in Montreal on Friday night. Sports at 15 and 45 minutes past this hour, or anytime at sportsnet.ca.
0: Coming up, the federal New Democrats want an end to floor crossing. 660 News Time, 546.
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0: 660 News Time, 548. Ukrainian officials say at least 18 are dead in the wake of a large-scale Russian attack. CNN's Claire Sebastian with more on the strikes.
15: This was a very large-scale attack targeting different regions, but in particular the capital, Kyiv, Dnipro, another major city, Kharkiv, Zaporizhia. So widespread, happening. We're hearing in three waves throughout the night, and including critically a number of different types of missiles and drones. And it included a large number of ballistic missiles, many of which did get through, according to preliminary Air Force numbers. We continue to hear calls from President Zelensky and other officials that they are running critically short of interceptors. And Zelensky again this morning calling for Europe to come up with its own anti-ballistic missile systems to help Ukraine.
0: Authorities say the attack damaged buildings and there are fears people remain trapped under the rubble of an apartment block in one district. The strikes came a week after Russia said it was beginning what it called systematic strikes against military facilities in Ukraine's capital. 660 News Time, 549. Canada-U.S. Trade Minister Dominic LeBlanc travels to Washington, D.C. today to meet with his American counterpart. His office says he'll have a face-to-face with U.S. Trade Representative Jamison Greer, as well as the chief trade negotiator. Greer recently said the Trump administration has significant trade issues with Canada. Official trade talks between the two countries have yet to be held ahead of the mandatory review of the Canada-U.S.-Mexico trade agreement, while the U.S. and Mexico have started negotiations. Well, the federal New Democrats want floor crossing banned. It's one of the ways the Carney Liberal government has been able to become a majority government. NDP House Leader Don Davies will introduce legislation today and to try to ban members of Parliament from crossing the floor without the approval of their constituents. He spoke in March about the floor crossings, reacting to a Nunavut MP's move to join the Liberals.
16: I'm becoming increasingly concerned by the way that Mr. Carney is trying to stitch together a majority government in this country. Whether or not there's a majority government is fundamentally a decision of the Canadian people at the ballot box. And it should happen that way, not through backroom deals, cut behind closed doors in Ottawa.
0: And the bill would require a by-election or for the MP to sit as an independent until the next general election. Coming up, traffic and weather together on the ones and...
7: The legal battle between actors Blake Lively and director Justin Baldoni continues as Lively sues Baldoni for legal fees and damages.
0: 660 News Time, 550.
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7: Certainly a wet start again as you've been traveling likely through rain for the last couple of days. You'll find travel speed on Glenmore Trail moving as posted the southwest over the reservoir, though it is damp and maybe dealing with splashback. Volume so far this morning is fairly quiet. In the northeast, Métis Trail moving well south from Stoney through Country Hills Boulevard, McKnight, and then on towards 36. Street. You'll find McKnight Boulevard splits here, moving east to Stoney or west to Deerfoot Trail with no major delays. On the northwest side of things, Crowchild Trail doing, again, as good as expected, east and south through the lights at 24th Avenue and on towards your destination. If there is something in the way, share it, 403-291-0066. 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Now, a look at the forecast from Environment Canada. With a yellow warning, rainfall still in effect since Saturday evening, up to 120 millimeters reported across the province so far, with a few localized amounts exceeding 135 in southwestern Alberta. And that rain should likely taper off throughout the day today, though it could be a wet day, will likely be a wet day, a high 11 degrees. Overnight low is 7, still chance for showers and drizzle. Tomorrow, chance for showers and drizzle and high 18 degrees, but the wet weather should stop on Thursday, high 22. Friday is 22 with sunshine. Right now in Calgary, light rain at the airport, it is 7 degrees.
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0: The Arts Reimagined Festival at Calgary's Workland Centre wraps up today with a major student showcase. A full-day summit gets underway at the Martha Cohen Theatre. About 400 students from grades 1 through 12 are sharing projects after more than 7,500 hours of creative work. The event features performances, presentations, and keynote speakers, including Calgary beatbox champ Easy G. Organizers say it's all about celebrating student voice, creativity, and community through the arts. In entertainment news, pop superstar Sabrina Carpenter has been granted a temporary restraining order against an alleged stalker. Court records have identified the man as 31-year-old William Applegate. ABC's Trevor Ault bringing us the latest from Los Angeles.
2: In court documents, Carpenter claims on May 23rd, he tried to forcefully enter her Los Angeles home. They claim he pretended to know the singer. Carpenter's security team then removing him, and he was arrested after refusing to leave the property. Less than 24 hours later, after Applegate was released from custody, Carpenter's legal team says he returned to the house and loitered on her driveway for 2 hours, and then the next day, he returned again.
0: Carpenter describes Applegate as delusional, saying she's in fear of what he might do. A detective involved in the filing says he is mentally unstable and poses a clear, credible and ongoing threat. It's still not over. The legal battle between actors Blake Lively and Justin Baldoni continues. Here's Eva Fragiscados.
21: Despite a recent settlement agreement, Blake Lively's lawyers were back in a New York court yesterday trying to get a judge to make Justin Baldoni pay her legal bills plus other penalties. Lively's lawyers say she's entitled to the money under a California law because Baldoni's countersuit, which claims she defamed and extorted him, was thrown out last year. Baldoni's lawyer briefly spoke with reporters outside the court yesterday about what the judge had to say.
22: I thought the most telling moment for me was when he said, you know, pretty clearly, like, your judge, you know, your client could have ended this whole thing by just continuing onward. I mean, it kind of makes somewhat of no sense why we're here, right? Like, if this was over, this was over.
21: Just last month, the two announced a settlement that avoided a trial over Lively's claims Baldoni led a campaign to smear her reputation. I'm Eva Fragiscados.
0: Well, what's the worst thing you've left behind in an Uber? Probably your wallet or ID? How about a frozen turkey? Uber is out with its list of forgotten items for 2025, with the most commonly forgotten items being phones and wallets, but the rarest being things like a 15-pound frozen turkey in Toronto or a kid scooter with a pink cat helmet lost right here in Calgary. And the most forgetful city in the country is Saskatoon. And believe it or not, Calgary is one of the least forgetful cities in Canada, as per Uber. Business news is next for you. 660 News Time, 5:56.
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0: 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Here's Mike Eppel.
1: Good morning. Seeing markets take a bit of a pause this morning after records were set on the Wall Street trade Monday, with the Dow and the NASDAQ and S&P setting these new all-time highs with modest gains. NASDAQ was the top performer of the bunch, up 0.4% as IBM continued a near-term rally, up another 7.5%, closing at $320 a share, record high for Big Blue. That one's up 25% in the past week. NVIDIA had a big day, up 6.25%. Hewlett-Packard Enterprises this morning is up 28%. This is the spinoff from the old Hewlett-Packard, which focused on laptop computers and such. This is all about computer networking, and the earnings at Hewlett-Packard Enterprises were stellar. Huge revenue gains in the stock surging here in pre-market action. We're also looking overseas. The Tokyo Nikkei had a quiet day. It was down 200 points, or about 0.25%. Eurozone markets are higher. The TSX yesterday was down 34 points, a little bit of a give back for Bay Street after it came close to records Friday last week. A downgrade or downturn on gold producers. The gold stocks down about 3% as a group, and the CIBC was down 2.5%. TD Bank down 2.8%. The early trading action is also looking at a huge move by Google parent company Alphabet, offering up an $80 billion bond sale, looking to, again, invest in artificial intelligence infrastructure. And Anthropic filing the paperwork late yesterday for a massive stock sale coming up later this summer. The price for oil is down a dollar at $91.11. The price for gold is up $52 at $45.58. Canadian dollar down a tenth of a cent, $72.19. At the Business Center, I'm Mike Eppel.
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5: Good morning. It is Tuesday, June the 2nd. I'm Kelly Turner.
0: And I'm Lisa Grant. In Calgary right now, 7 degrees, and you guessed it, raining. Here's what's making news right now.
6: There's no shortage of topics to talk about.
25: People need to understand that, about what it would be to set up a fully functional national government from scratch.
6: Premier Danielle Smith set for some key discussions on trade, energy, and Canadian unity in Quebec.
26: Yep, it's still raining, but there's good news from Environment Canada, and the Bow and Elbow Rivers are expected to crest later today.
27: Today at the Infrastructure Committee, a closer look at lost water, the Flames' new home construction, and how many trees the city's been planting.
28: Frustration front and center months into the U.S. and Israel's war with Iran. President Trump laying into the Israeli Prime Minister during an intense phone call with negotiations on the line.
7: It's Carolina and Vegas with the Stanley Cup on the line. Game one of a best of seven goes tonight in Raleigh. Sports at 15.
1: 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The Dow futures, though, down 200 points, and Bitcoin testing a multi-week low. Business at 26.
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5: Traffic and weather from the 6:60 News Radio Traffic Center. Good morning, my Tanya.
7: Good morning. It's a wet start again as you travel around the city with damp lanes. Lanes that you can still see markings on and shouldn't find too much pooling, though at low-lying areas may see some of that pooling water. You'll find travel speed on 14th Street Northwest, moving as posted southbound from Country Hills Boulevard to the base of Nose Hill Park, and then on towards 16th Avenue and over the Bow River towards the Beltline. 17th Avenue and 14th Street. Moving as good as you might expect this early in the morning with volume in the build phase. In the southwest, just starting to see a traffic light delay develop at Bow Trail and SARC Trail. That's certainly not unusual. And if there is something in the way, stall, collision, or distraction, share it 403-291-0066. Traffic for Village Honda. 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Now the forecast. Here's meteorologist Michael Coos.
8: It's raining but not pouring downtown. The rain currently to the east, Chestermere east, out to Strathmore, and then down to the south to southern communities around the city. It will be raining on and off into the afternoon. Another 5 to 10 millimeters at least today. Gusty winds once again, not as strong as yesterday, but touching 60K at least. 10 degrees, the high drops down to 7 overnight. Finally back to a partly sunny sky tomorrow with a high of 18. Currently it's 7 at the airport, 7 downtown. This afternoon up to 10.
0: And we'll have another check of traffic and weather together in less than 10 minutes. 660 News Time, 603.
5: To our top story now seems energy, autonomy, separatism on the agenda as Premier Danielle Smith has to Quebec for talks with her provincial counterpart.
0: On 660's Logan Stein is live in the news center with what we're hearing ahead of that meeting. Logan, what's the latest?
9: Well, Smith is expected to meet with Quebec Premier Christine Frechette to discuss trade, investment, and how provinces can flex more control over their own affairs. Energy could be front and center, including the idea of building an east-to-west energy corridor.
25: And I know that Madame Frechette talked about the potential for renewing that conversation, and I'm glad to see that she's talking about that, because there are projects like East Saguenay that was going to develop a pipeline to the coast that would use Western Canadian gas, but I think that there's lots of opportunity for partnership.
9: Now, both provinces have seen a rise in separatist sentiment. Smith says the focus is still on staying within Canada while pushing for more independence. She also laid out the financial reality of going at it alone.
25: A pretty extensive list that has probably hundreds of billions of dollars worth of startup costs. And people need to understand that about what it would be to set up a fully functional national government from scratch.
9: Yesterday, Smith reiterated her stance about wanting Alberta to remain within Canada. And the leaders of both Alberta and Quebec will have meetings today and tomorrow. Reporting live, Logan Stein, 660 News Radio.
5: 660 News Time, 6:05. Take a step outside. You'll know it is still raining, of course, but the good news is it is going to end soon. A rainfall warning still in place for Calgary, much of Alberta, but that could be lifted as early as tonight.
0: However, questions remain over the state of the Bow and Elbow Rivers. Both are flowing higher and faster, but as 660's Phil Wood tells us, river levels should peak later today.
26: According to Heather Rombo with Environment Canada, Calgary may get between 5 to 10 millimeters today.
11: The heaviest rain will be this morning, and then it'll gradually kind of weaken off through today, and then just maybe have a chance of showers through tonight.
26: Some pockets of eastern Alberta got as much as 150 millimeters. It appears not only is Mother Nature looking out for your lawn and garden, she's dousing wildfires raging throughout much of the province. Information Officer Derek Forsyth tells 660 News, at one point Monday afternoon, there were no out-of-control wildfires.
12: See it out of the east is a welcome change. That has been the hot spot early.
26: Closer to home, high stream flow advisories remain in place for the Bow and Elbow Rivers, which are expected to crest. Calgary Fire advises people stay off riverbanks as water temperature remains cold and hazards can be difficult to see. High river flow season typically runs until the middle of next month. I'm Phil Wood.
5: And as rain pummeled Calgary, it has led to warnings for extra caution along river pathways, advisories against activities on the Bow and Elbow, and flood warnings for areas like Banff and Lake Louise.
0: But have you ever given any thought to what you might do if you were in a vehicle caught in rising water? 660's Nadia Moherb has some more on what you might want to know.
13: In most bad situations, your first instinct is likely to flee. But if you find yourself trapped in a vehicle that's in deep water, experts say you ought to stay. And if rising waters are rocking your vehicle back and forth, Calgary Fire Department spokesman Alex Kwan says that's just further confirmation that leaving isn't the way to go.
14: If the vehicle is being pushed and moving by the water, you want to kind of, if lack of a better term, ride it out. You don't want to put yourself at risk of trying to get out of a vehicle that's being pushed by the current. There's that chance that you're going to get pushed into or you know, pinned by something.
13: As rain rolled in, soaking the city and parts of the province this week, officials warned motorists to steer clear of water potentially pooling on some roads and highways. They encouraged people not to drive through flooded streets and to look out for washouts near rivers, creeks, and culverts. There, several several situations which can put a motorist in peril: overland flooding, skidding off the pavement during a road trip, or driving along the Trans-Canada Highway when there's a major water main burst, like there was back in December. Kwan says the situation may change, but the to-do list does not.
14: But just remember those steps of remove the seatbelt, open the window, and then get out onto the roof. And those would be your basic steps that would apply to all situations.
13: I'm Nadia Moharab.
5: And amidst the continued precipitation here in Calgary, the Infrastructure Committee today will have a closer look at lost water. Andrea Montgomery explains.
27: The report coming today from Admin is an update on a three-part plan to stop the city from bleeding out 23% of its treated water annually. The goal is to get that number down to 15. A three-part plan includes more meters, more inspections, and ramped up movement for pipe inspections and replacements. Also at committee today, an update on the new home for the Flames. Everything is on schedule for that fall 2027 puck drop at Scotia Place. Structure and interior work is now underway, and multi-street upgrades are happening outside at Stampede Trail, 5A Street, 14th Avenue, and more. I'm Andrea Montgomery.
5: 660 News Time, 608. Apparently there were fireworks. New details emerging about a reportedly heated phone call between Donald Trump and Benjamin Netanyahu. The U.S. president said to have used salty language with the Israeli leader and his operations in Lebanon that could undermine efforts to reach a preliminary agreement with Iran. 660's Jamie Pulfer with the latest.
28: The frustration clearly front and center more than 3 months now into the U.S. and Israel's war with Iran. The U.S. is walking a negotiation tightrope trying to end this. President Trump now telling ABC News the U.S. will have a deal to extend the ceasefire with Iran over the next week. The president says he had a conversation with Israeli Prime Minister Benjamin Netanyahu, asking him not to go into a major raid of Beirut, Lebanon. Jesse Waters weighs in on Fox News.
2: Trump kind of lit him up. 47's trying to nail down this peace deal, and Netanyahu's trying to lock in as many gains as he can before the deal's done.
28: But Axios is quoting sources as saying that call was far more intense. Trump saying, "You're bleeping crazy. You'd be in prison if it weren't for me. Everybody hates you now. Everybody hates Israel because of this." That phone call happening after Iran threatened to abandon negotiations over Israel's actions in Lebanon, targeting Iran's proxy, Hezbollah. I'm Jamie Pulfer.
5: Back to our city. Growing concerns about the future of the Bay downtown amid concerns that the building is deteriorating. That, combined with rising social disorder, has some in the core worried. Erica Topola, executive director of Heritage Calgary, tells Post Media it can change very quickly from something beautiful to encampments and fires. The latest reports say the Bay could eventually be redeveloped into residential units, but nothing has been confirmed so far. Coming up, the latest in traffic and weather. 660 News Time, 610.
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7: It is a good morning. It's been a wet one as you maneuver around the city, and there is one issue to report. It is in the city's southeast. Well, you'll find at the intersection of Highfield and 46th Avenue. Highfield 4th Street and 26th Avenue, that is dealing with an issue. It's also, of course, wet and rainy, so a bit of a slowdown to get through that stretch. Outside of that southeast quadrant, moving well in the northwest, Bennington Trail, east and south. Country Hills Boulevard connects from Stony East through Bennington, Deerfoot, and towards the northeast along the north side of the airport. 16th Avenue, Trans-Canada might see some traffic light delays, very light delays at 29th Street, just north of the Foothills Hospital. And if you see something more on the way, share it 403-291-0066. traffic. 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Now, a look at the forecast. Here is meteorologist Michael Coos.
8: Periods of rain again today, although it's not raining for much of the city currently. It will be wet and windy again today. Not like yesterday or Sunday for that matter, but potentially another 10 millimeters in the forecast. For the afternoon, starts to back off as this low weakens and slowly slides away. 10 degrees today, partly sunny tomorrow, and up to 18 degrees, but a few showers returning as early as Thursday. Currently 7 degrees Chestermere, 7 downtown. This afternoon up to 10.
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5: Light rain. We are up to 7 degrees in the city. Good Tuesday morning. I'm Kelly Turner. Thanks for joining us this morning. Here are the stories we're working on. Separatism and energy taking center stage as Premier Danielle Smith heads to Quebec for a high-stakes meeting with her provincial counterpart.
25: I think Madame Frechette and I have a similar interest, is how do we have more autonomy within a United Canada.
5: Logan Stein with the latest at the bottom of the hour. All this rain will end today. That's the good news. But in the meantime, rivers running fast and furious. The fire department reminding people to once again stay away from riverbanks. In international news, reportedly a heated phone call between Donald Trump and Benjamin Netanyahu. Trump even calling him names, upset over Israeli operations in Lebanon. Trump says that could undermine that peace deal. Jamie Pulfer breaks it all down for us at the bottom of the hour. 660 News Time, 6:15. Now time for sports. From Sportsnet 960 Japan, here is Tanya Blakeney.
7: NHL Stanley Cup playoff, the final. The Stanley Cup final gets underway tonight, and it happens in Raleigh, where Carolina takes on Vegas game one. Of course, the Hurricanes eliminated Montreal in five games, while the Golden Knights rolled into this final, sweeping the top-seeded Colorado Avalanche out. Puck drop is 6 o'clock. You can watch it on Sportsnet. Couple of coaching announcements made in Vancouver yesterday. The Canucks promoted Manny Malhotra to a head coach of the NHL team after his superb work with the AHL's Abbotsford Canucks. They won the Calder Cup last season. While the Vancouver Golden Eyes announced the firing of coach Brian Idulski yesterday after the inaugural PWHL season for that club. Toronto Blue Jays open a three-game road series against the NL East leading Atlanta Braves tonight. The righty Kevin Gausman on the mound for the 29-31 Jays. They've lost two in a row. Jonathan Osorio scored in the 58th minute. Jaden Nelson added an insurance marker 1 minute into second half stoppage time. And Canada beat Uzbekistan 2-0 in a men's international friendly at Commonwealth Stadium up the QE2 last night. Edmonton just as rainy as Calgary. Canada plays Ireland in a pre-World Cup friendly in Montreal on Friday night. Vancouver Bandits looking to improve to a league best 6-1 tonight. Visiting the Ottawa Blackjacks in a Canadian Elite Basketball League matchup. The Bandits lead the Western Conference. Calgary Surge visit the Niagara River Lions tomorrow. 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
5: The Prime Minister announcing a new National Unity Council to find out why anti-Semitism is surging and what can be done to stop it.
1: Statistics Canada reported in March a 169% increase in hate crimes between 2018 and 2024. Hate crimes involving the Jewish community nearly tripled. Prime Minister Mark Carney says battling the problem starts with an admission that we're failing Jewish Canadians.
4: Government has a special responsibility to ensure that no culture, faith, race, gender, or identity is threatened or suppressed.
1: Noah Shack is with the Center for Israel and Jewish Affairs.
6: We all have a responsibility to stand up against the hate, violence, and terror that is targeting Jewish people across this country.
1: The PM says the new National Unity Council will also improve research and data collection on incidents of hate. I'm Charlene Close.
5: Stateside, a federal judge allowing a progressive group to fly an 8647 flag during a protest in Washington, D.C., rejecting the Secret Service's claim that that phrase is a threat against U.S. President Donald Trump.
9: Sharing the message 8647 might have gotten former FBI Director James Comey indicted, but a federal judge on Monday issued an order protecting the right of a progressive group to fly a flag with the phrase in Washington, D.C. to call for Trump's removal from office. The judge rejected the Secret Service's claim that the flag represented a threat to kill Donald Trump, concluding the phrase is more often defined as to throw out or nick something, and temporarily blocked the National Park Service from revoking the group's permit over the flag. Though the lawsuit is unrelated to Comey's criminal case, the ruling is a setback for the Department of Justice as it seeks to prove that the phrase is a threat on Trump's life. Peter Harlambous, ABC News.
5: Remaining stateside, it is primary day in California today. Two very high-profile races in the spotlight.
20: The top two vote-getters for both governor of California and mayor of Los Angeles will move on to the general election tonight. Unless one candidate in those races gets 50% of the vote, then they win outright. But that's not likely based on polling. For governor, former Health and Human Services Secretary Javier Becerra is leading polling here. The question is who will be in second place and continue on to November. Republican Fox News host Steve Hilton or Democratic activist Tom Steyer. And for mayor of L.A., Karen Bass is in the political fight for her life against one-time ally Nithya Raman and former reality TV star Spencer Pratt. Alex Stone, ABC News, Los Angeles.
5: Coming up, the latest in traffic and weather and ahead of the markets.
7: It was a staff meeting to remember for 60 Minutes employees as one of the lead correspondents and the new executive producer had it out.
5: 660 News Time, 620.
21: The gentleman cross.
22: All right, so if the homeowner is following along on the app, they'll know we're pulling up right now.
23: Gotcha. But why are you parking on the street? The driveway's open.
22: And we leave it open, so
23: the homeowner can use it?
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7: It's definitely a wet start, continued wet start to your ride around the city. It was yesterday with routes mainly marked. You can see the lane markings. It's not accumulation of snow or anything, but definitely dealing with splashback as you maneuver around the city. High traffic routes dealing with some of that volume building as well as that rush hour period just begins to set in the city. In the city's southeast, you'll find a distraction action at Highfield between 4th Street and 26th as emerge crews respond. And a bit of a distraction in the area has some lanes and just in kind of rubbernecking happening to get through that Highfield connection. In the southeast, 17th Avenue slows westbound approaching Deerfoot. Not unusual, and especially heading west over the Cushing Bridge just after Deerfoot Trail. Things are slow through those lights at 19th Street. In the northwest on Crowchild Trail, already seeing a little bit of congestion around the 24th Avenue lights, though delays are minimal. You might see a full cycle of red, yellow, green now. And if there is something in the way, share it 403-291-0066. 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Now the forecast. Here's meteorologist Michael Coos.
8: Another wet day today and windy as well. Wind gusts to 60 plus kilometers per hour. We've already had winds that strong this morning. The winds will ease this afternoon. Rain should taper off too. It's not pouring the entire time, but we will see periods of rain at least into mid-afternoon. 10 degrees a high. Partly sunny and 18 tomorrow. And then another low moves across the Rockies. Trough tracks in on Thursday. A few showers possible. Periods of rain Friday. And then back to a mix of sun and clouds Saturday with a high of 19 degrees. Currently it's 7 in Airdrie, 7 downtown. This afternoon up to 10.
5: 660 News Time, 623. How forgetful are you? For me, it depends on the day. Uber says, though, Calgarians are among the least likely in the country to leave things behind. The rideshare company's latest Lost and Found Index shows Calgary again ranking as one of the least forgetful cities. Phones, wallets, keys still top that list nationwide. Saskatoon, though, tops the list as Canada's most forgetful city, with the company saying late nights and holiday weekends are when most items go missing. Well, that was a little awkward. It looks like the team at 60 Minutes had a dramatic staff meeting in New York on Monday.
0: Scott Pelley, one of the leading correspondents at CBS's 60 Minutes, laid into the new executive producer of the legendary show. NBC's Hallie Jackson explains.
2: According to a source in the room, Scott Pelley said that editor-in-chief Barry Weiss was brought in to kill 60 Minutes and is doing exactly that. Pelley also blasted the show's new EP, executive producer, telling Nick Bilton he thinks he has slender qualifications for the job.
0: Bilton, who has no broadcast journalistic experience, apparently fired back at Pelley, telling him, "You are not going to intimidate me in front of this group of people." Bilton was appointed by CBS News editor-in-chief Barry Weiss. Weiss has been perceived by many to be offering more friendly coverage of the Trump administration. Sources tell NBC News Bilton made a dramatic exit, leaving the room and telling staff, "Enjoy the bagels." I'm Eva Frages.
5: And responding to a lawsuit from the state of Florida, OpenAI, saying the company leads the industry with protections and policies, including an age prediction tool. ABC's Sophie Flay has those details.
11: State officials claim the company marketed ChatGPT to the public while concealing serious safety risks. They claim the chatbot has offered instructions to children considering self-harm. And they claim the suspect in last year's deadly shooting at Florida State University used ChatGPT to plan the attack.
5: Senator Bernie Sanders pitching a plan to give the government and the American people control of half of each AI company. He's proposing a one-time tax of 50% of their stock, which would then be held in a sovereign wealth fund. Here in Canada, OpenAI is also being sued by the families of the victims of that deadly Tumblr Ridge BC shooting. Coming up, the latest in the markets. 660 News Time, 625.
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13: Darcy Chenor here for Eastside Dodge with Lanny McDonald. 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
10: Avoid traffic problems before you get there.
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26: Good morning.
3: morning. The war in the Middle East has decimated Iran's economy. Country reporting this morning that year-on-year inflation reached a record high for the month of May, the worst since World War II, highlighting the economic struggles faced by average Iranians. Iran's central bank acknowledging the impact on the war with Israel and the U.S. and on the rial currency. Economic mismanagement and corruption also affecting Iran's oil-backed economy, which remains under a U.S. naval blockade. The consumer price index for the country was up 77% for the month compared to the previous year, with daily needs increasing by 113%. Markets this morning looking a little bit more inflated after a multi-day win streak and record highs for Wall Street in Monday's trade, the Dow, the S&P, and NASDAQ hitting fresh all-time highs. So far this morning, certain components of the market are cooling off a little bit. The Dow futures down 220 points. But it is an onward and upward trend for some of the tech heavyweights in artificial intelligence simply because of what the head of NVIDIA, Jensen Huang, is forecasting. Details from Bloomberg in New York.
15: Shares of Marvell Technology surging in early trading. NVIDIA CEO Jensen Huang is predicting the semiconductor and networking company to be the next business to hit $1 trillion. NVIDIA has something to gain in saying so. The chip giant took a $2 billion stake in Marvell 3 months ago as part of a broader partnership. Courtney Donahoe, Bloomberg Radio.
3: Price for oil this morning is down $1.40 at $90.76 after an 8% spike Monday. Crude futures cooling off a little bit in the early trade. Gold is up $50 at $45.56. Bitcoin in a bit of a rut. It's down $2,000 at $69,300. Our Canadian dollar steady at $72.26. At the Business Center, I'm Mike Uppel.
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5: It is Tuesday, June 2nd. Good morning. I'm Lisa Grant.
26: And I'm Kelly Turner. Light rain. We're sitting at 7 degrees. Here's what's making news right now.
27: Premier Daniel Smith heads to Quebec for some high-stakes talks on energy, autonomy, and a whole lot more.
28: As you can see, it's a pretty extensive list.
29: Good news, while this water event is nothing like Calgary experienced in 2013, the Bow and Elbow Rivers are expected to crest today.
30: The Infrastructure Committee is meeting today with a particular focus on water loss in the city and a look at how the new home of the Flames is coming along.
31: A lot of swearing in one phone call amid fragile negotiations to end the war with Iran. U.S. President Trump calling the Israeli Prime Minister bleeping crazy, saying you'd be in prison if it wasn't for me.
7: The Stanley Cup Final drops the puck tonight. Carolina hosts Vegas for Game 1 of that best of 7 sports at 45.
3: A 200-point drop for Dow futures despite some records for some AI tech heavyweights. The oil market calming down again and Bitcoin in a rut below 70 grand, business at 56.
26: 6:16 News Time, 6:31.
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7: It is a decent morning, certainly a wet one as you travel through and around the city on another rainy day with lanes a little bit stealing with splashback. And one distraction seems to be in the city's southeast, Highfield Road between 4th Street, 26th Avenue. You're going to find police emergency crews in the area and incidents still being cleaned up, and watch for a bit of a distraction because of that. Now, in the southeast on 17th Avenue, westbound lanes are slow over the Cushing Bridge as you move from Deerfoot to become Blackfoot Trail at the 19th Street lights. In the northwest, John Laurie Boulevard doing well east and south, or at least as you might expect through the rain, all the way down to the base of Nose Hill Park, merging through 14th Street, or continuing east to McKnight Boulevard. McKnight moves right through Deerfoot and through the northeast quadrant with no major delays. If you spot something in the way, maybe an especially damp or pooled area, pass it on, 403-291-0066. 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Now the forecast. Here's meteorologist Michael Kuss.
1: It won't be as wet as yesterday, but still going to be pretty soggy. Picked up at the airport yesterday another 24 millimeters of precipitation, 32.5 at COP. Some of the wetter spots, Drumhill, or just yesterday over 50 millimeters of rain, and 66 just yesterday in Lethbridge. This afternoon, another 5 to 10 in Calgary. Temperature shoots up to 10 degrees. Tomorrow it's partly sunny with a high of 18. Currently it's 8 degrees in Parkland, 7 downtown. This afternoon reaching 10 degrees.
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0: their own substantial natural gas resources so that they can become energy self-sufficient from the United States and also develop export capacity for Europe. And I know that Madame Frechette talked about the potential for renewing that conversation.
1: Another topic could be provincial autonomy. Both Alberta and Quebec have seen renewed separatist talk in recent months, but Smith says the priority is still remaining in Canada while pushing for greater independence. She also pointed to the cost of breaking away, pointing to hundreds of billions of dollars in startup costs.
0: CPP and EI and various other programs that we don't currently run, there's cost associated with that. We'd have to have border control. People would have to have border stations at Saskatchewan and British Columbia. Tariffs. We'd have to renegotiate all of our trade agreements around the world and establish trade offices. We'd have to set up a post office. Banking. We'd have to regulate railways. Like, there's, as you can see, it's a pretty extensive list.
1: And Smith again made it clear on her stance.
0: And I hope that decision is to remain.
1: Alberta and Quebec leaders are set to meet today and once again tomorrow. Reporting live, Logan Stein, 660 News Radio.
2: River conditions in Calgary are still not safe. The boating advisory remains in effect, with a bow and elbow expected to crest later today.
3: There is light at the end of the tunnel, though, with rain all expected to end and start tapering off today. 660's Phil Wood tells us Environment Canada forecasting what is sure to be a welcome change.
4: When it comes to Calgary's weather, the picture is a little clearer, according to Environment Canada meteorologist Heather Rombo. She predicts 5 to 10 millimeters today, ending with a chance of showers and drizzle by tonight.
5: The city of Calgary is being spared mostly, but there's a pretty big area of heavy rain just to the south of Calgary, south and east. Calgary could still see a fair bit of heavy rain off and on, at least until a bit later today.
4: Rombo says they'll hang on to the rainfall warning for now, but the agency may drop it sometime this evening. Meanwhile, the River Forecast Center says high stream flow advisory for southern Alberta, particularly the Bow River Basin, are still in place. It's predicting higher than normal water levels and flow rates, but they pale in comparison to what Calgary witnessed in 2013. Mayor Jeremy Farkas has said the Glenmore Reservoir has been lowered to make room for the rising flow of the Elbow River. And while there may be reports of localized flooding and pooling on roads, the city maintains the risk of overland flooding is relatively low. I'm Phil Wood.
2: Rising rivers, flood warnings, and plenty of rain. When the water rushes in, the warnings come out for drivers as well to be careful along roads at risk of flooding. And officials say it's always best to be prepared. With a look at that story here, 660's Nadia Moharib.
6: There are numerous situations which can leave you stuck in your vehicle surrounded by water, and the stressful scenarios don't always come with a warning. Just ask anyone traveling along the Trans-Canada in the city's northwest several months ago when a massive water main break sent water rushing onto the road, leaving them trapped in their vehicles. Calgary Fire Department spokesman Alex Kwan says such situations are rare, but it's always good to know what to do before you find yourself in deep water.
7: It's critical that, you know, one of the first steps is removing your seatbelt. That way you're not further, you know, entrapped in the vehicle.
6: Kwan says if the wheels are down when the water comes up, vehicles don't tend to flip easily, but they aren't waterproof either. So you need to act fast.
7: You know, there's unexpected things that have happened where, you know, vehicles sliding off the road in different conditions and ending up in, like you said, the retention ponds or the standing water beside, you know, highways or roads or storm ponds, any of those. You know, we want to try to keep it simple for people that if you do unexpectedly, like if you're, you know, in a motor vehicle collision of some kind, the vehicle's foot down an embankment or you end up in the water. But as soon as it comes to rest, remove that seatbelt, open the window, and then if it's safe to do so, climb up on the roof.
6: And of course, your next step, call 911. I'm Nadia Moharib.
2: At City Hall today, the Infrastructure Committee will get an update on the construction of Scotia Place. 660's Andrea Montgomery now with more on how things are going for the new Home of the Flames.
8: Well, everything is on schedule and on time for a fall 2027 puck drop at Scotia Place for the Flames. Crews are now focusing on structure and interior work on the inside. And on the outside, multi-street upgrades are happening at Stampede Trail, 5A Street, 14th Avenue Southeast. Also at the Infrastructure Committee today, an update on the water situation in Calgary, the treated water situation anyways, an update from admin on how work is going to reduce city water loss. Water loss in Calgary last year was about 23%. The city is working on a three-part plan to fix that, including more meters, more inspections, and more pipe replacements to get the water loss down to about 15% for the year 2030. To do that, admin is asking for $340 million in the next budget cycle, which is nearly double what has been spent before on the file. I'm Andrea Montgomery.
2: 660 News Time, 638. A report is out of an F-bomb-laden rant from the U.S. president leveled at his Israeli counterpart.

0: Hard as Donald Trump vents his anger over Israel's military operation in Lebanon. 660's Jamie Palfer joining us with the latest on a testy phone call.
1: This was apparently a lot of swearing in one phone call. U.S. President Trump laying into Israeli Prime Minister Benjamin Netanyahu amid those fragile negotiations to end the war with Iran. Trump is trying to stop Israel from targeting Hezbollah in Beirut after Iran threatened to walk away from the peace talks. Axios reports that phone call was pretty wild, with President Trump calling Prime Minister Netanyahu bleeping crazy, saying you'd be in prison if it weren't for me. Everybody hates you now. Everybody hates Israel because of this. And that's not all, according to CNN's Abby Phillip.
2: A second source briefed on the call says Trump was pissed and yelled at Netanyahu at one point, "What the f- are you doing?" I don't know. I think it shows a lot of things, including some rifts in the relationship, but also Trump's deep frustration.
1: Frustration given this war has dragged on now for more than 3 months. The U.S. looking for an off-ramp, but there are a lot of geopolitical layers to the situation. Reporting live, I'm Jamie Palfer.
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7: It's a decent morning, certainly a wet or a damp one. As you move around the city, you're going to find some congestion building. There is an incident in the southeast at Highfield Road between 4th Street and 26th Avenue. Watch for people and crews in the area, and Highfield could deal with some detour restrictions. In the city's northwest, you'll find Crow Child Trail moving as good as you might expect, southbound through the wet weather and then on towards 24th Avenue. Lights there might slow you down for a full cycle of red, yellow, and green. Southbound lanes of Crow Child then move well over the Bow River and towards the southwest, merging through Glenmore and the reservoir. If you spot something in the way, pass it on, 403-291-0066. Now, traffic is brought to you by City of Calgary. Let's take turns watering lawns and landscapes to protect Calgary's water supply. Find your days and times at calgary.ca/when-to-water. Now the forecast, here's meteorologist Michael Kuss.
8: One more wet day today, but not nearly as soggy as the last couple of days. An additional 5 to 10 millimeters of precipitation, 10 degrees to high. Drops down to 7 overnight. Clears out tomorrow, partly sunny and 18. A few showers possible on Thursday, but at least up to 20 degrees. Right now, 6 degrees in Okotoks, 7 downtown. This afternoon, reaching 10 degrees.
0: 660 News Time just coming up on 643. Coming up in just a couple of minutes, we've got Tanya Blakeney back with the latest sports as the Stanley Cup starts tonight, and we have your top stories next.
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0: 7 degrees in Calgary and still raining. Good morning, I'm Lisa Grant. Here are the top stories right now. Well, Premier Danielle Smith is heading to Quebec later today to talk to that province's leader over shared issues expected to include energy, trade, and separatism. River conditions in Calgary are still not safe, but there is light at the end of the tunnel with the rain expected to start tapering off today. We'll have the latest on the situation coming up at 7 with Phil Wood. And frustration front and center months into the U.S. and Israel's war with Iran. President Trump laying into the Israeli Prime Minister during an intense phone call, with Trump angry over Netanyahu's military operation in Lebanon. Now the latest sports over to Tanya Blakeney, and it starts tonight.
7: It does. Stanley Cup Final begins in Raleigh at the Lenovo Center as the Carolina Hurricanes and Vegas Golden Knights square off in a best of seven. The Canes eliminating Montreal in five games in the Eastern Conference Final. The Golden Knights swept the President's Trophy winning Colorado Avalanche out in the West. Puck drop on this game one tonight at 6 o'clock. You can watch it on Sportsnet. Now the Vancouver Canucks have named Manny Malhotra to the 23rd head coach title in franchise history. The NHL team made the announcement yesterday. General manager Ryan Johnson, who previously worked with Malhotra in Abbotsford and the Canucks won the Calder Cup last year, says in a statement he knows the new coach is going to be a good teacher, leader, and quality person. Make it 3-for-3 for the road teams in the American League Hockey Eastern Conference Final. Ville Koivunov had a goal at third period. It snapped a 2-2 tie, and the visiting Wilkes-Barre Scranton Penguins beat the Toronto Marlies 5-3 Monday night. Now, Aiden McDonough had a goal and two assists for the Pens, who trail the best of seven series 2-1, losing both games at home. Canada, meanwhile, got the job done in Edmonton. Jonathan Osorio opened the scoring in the second half, and Jaden Nelson sealed it late in stoppage time in a 2-0 international friendly win over Uzbekistan. Next up, ahead of the World Cup tournament, is a friendly against Ireland Friday in Montreal. And the Dallas Wings defeated the visiting Seattle Storm 79-56 in WNBA action Monday night. Toronto tempo off until tomorrow when they play the Liberty in New York. Sports at 15 and 45 minutes past this hour, or anytime at sportsnet.ca.
0: Still to come,
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0: 660 News Time, 6:48. Prime Minister Mark Carney has announced a new National Unity Council to assess what's driving anti-Semitism in the country. 660 Charlene Close reports the PM delivered a message to all Canadians of all faiths at a temple in Toronto last night.
1: Prime Minister Mark Carney says anti-Semitism has surged to levels not seen in the post-war period. More than two-thirds of all religion-motivated hate crimes last year were directed at Jewish Canadians.
13: Combating anti-Semitism is the responsibility we all share. Time has come. Canadians must stand up for each other.
1: Artificial Intelligence Minister Evan Solomon joined the PM at the synagogue.
15: We have to be honest about this urgent and dangerous moment. Across the country, Jewish Canadians are facing a level of anti-Semitism that is unacceptable. It is frightening and it's dangerous.
1: Statistics Canada reported in March a 169% increase in hate crimes between 2018 and 2024. I'm Charlene Close.
0: Well, following a major slowdown in the sale of electric vehicles last year, the Canadian market is more charged up this year, helped by government rebates and the price at the pumps. Mike Eppel has more on this from the Business Center.
19: Electric vehicle sales have seen a resurgence, showing how price-sensitive Canadian consumers are when it comes to getting into the electric market. After a plunge in sales last year when gas was cheap and the government had removed EV rebates, well, this year, sales so far for EVs are back up 150%. Stats Canada totaled 21,000 EVs driving off the lot in March. The Toronto Star reports last year, Canada was one of the only major markets in the world that saw EV sales decline, along with the United States, leading to a major production scale back by the auto industry. Now, since Prime Minister Mark Carney reintroduced an EV subsidy this February, sales have been steadily climbing, given a further boost from the sky-high price of the pumps. The Star reports there are also good deals to be had in the used market, with the first wave of EVs now coming off lease from 2021. At the Business Center, I'm Mike Eppel.
0: Coming up, traffic and weather together on the ones. And
20: a pop star has been granted a temporary restraining order against an alleged stalker.
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0: 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Time for traffic and weather together on the ones. And from the 6:60 News Radio Traffic Center, over to Tanya Blakeney. How's the rain affecting the drive this morning?
7: Not terribly, though it is certainly wet still as you've been dealing with this rain now for a couple of days. You'll find travel speed on Deerfoot moving okay north and southbound. There was one incident in the southeast, Highfield Road between 4th Street and 26th. Watch for crews responding and some emergency response happening. In the southwest, Glenmore Trail slow. As you might expect, eastbound over the reservoir. It's approaching 14th Street and backed up to Crowchild Trail. Similar in the southeast on Deerfoot Trail, where northbound volume is tight right at Anderson Road. The narrowing of the bridge there, the infrastructure is the biggest culprit as northbound lanes stack back now towards 130th Avenue. It's also fairly dark, darker than it could be with the sun shining behind those gray rain clouds. If you see something in the way, you can pass it on. 403-291-0066. 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Now, a look at the forecast. Here's meteorologist Michael Kuse.
8: Although this is the last in the series of three super wet days with this lingering low, there's more wet weather in the longer range forecast today. Periods of rain into the afternoon, not as wet as yesterday or as windy, but still breezy for sure. 10 degrees to high, partly sunny and 18 tomorrow. We're looking at another system shooting in. Warm front initially on Thursday, bringing a few showers, mainly cloudy, 20 degrees to high. Periods of rain possible again on Friday with a high of 17 and then partially clearing Saturday up to 19. Currently, Cochrane's at 6 degrees, downtown 7, this afternoon up to 10.
0: 660 News Time, 6:53. Pop superstar Sabrina Carpenter says she's fearful of what he might do. She's been granted a temporary restraining order against an alleged stalker. Here is 660's Eva Frangiscatos.
20: A Los Angeles judge granted Sabrina Carpenter a temporary restraining order after she alleged that the stalker tried to break into her house and refused to leave when confronted by her security. In court documents, Carpenter claims he tried to forcefully enter her L.A. home last month and pretended to know her. ABC's Trevor Ault has more.
2: He was arrested after refusing to leave the property. Less than 24 hours later, after Applegate was released from custody, Carpenter's legal team says he returned to the house and loitered on her driveway for 2 hours, and then the next day, he returned again.
20: Carpenter says the series of incidents left her in significant and ongoing fear for her personal safety. The stalker was identified in court records as 31-year-old William Applegate, and police say he's mentally unstable and poses a clear, credible, and ongoing threat. I'm Eva Frangiscatos.
0: Fans of movie star Marilyn Monroe held a 100th birthday celebration for the iconic star in Hollywood. They gathered in front of her historic handprints and footprints outside the TCL Chinese Theater yesterday. Here's ABC's Chuck Sievertson.
4: Happy birthday.
5: A Marilyn Monroe impersonator at what used to be Grauman's Chinese Theater. Local Los Angeles actor Maya Akra.
6: I'm just owning the woman I am, and I think she did that for us.
5: Marilyn impersonator Jessica Sugar Kuiper.
6: She had a rough life, and to come up from that, and then one day put her handprints in the cement at Grauman's.
5: Monroe's cement impression showing wear from generations of tourists pressing their hands into hers.
0: Monroe died August 4th, 1962. She was just 36 years old. You're listening to 660 News Radio, Calgary, 660 News Time, 6:55. Well, sometimes our memories just aren't so great, even from 1 minute to the next. Forgotten something in a taxi or maybe an Uber? A new list from Uber shows riders across Canada losing everything from the expected to the very odd. A new report showing phones and wallets still top the list of items left behind, but some standouts include a 15-pound frozen turkey in Toronto, an old smoke alarm, and something from a bed frame in London, Ontario. The most forgetful day of the year is November 1st, or Halloween weekend. And the report also finding Calgary ranks among the least forgetful cities in the country, while Saskatoon takes the top spot for the most items left behind. Coming up, a check on business, 660 News Time, 6:56.
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0: 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Here's Mike Eppel.
19: Good morning. Bay Street's coming off what was a money-losing start to the new trading month. The TSX down 34 points in the Monday session. Gold stocks particularly hard hit as the price for gold yesterday was down over $100 an ounce as the price for oil was spiking again by as much as 8%. So the energy stocks were higher, but the gold group was down about 3.5%. We had some downgrades on the CIBC, down 2.5% was the stock, and TD Bank was down 2.8%. Wall Street had a record breaker across the board with the Dow Jones and S&P and NASDAQ all at fresh record highs. Now, so far this morning, looking at a bit of a pullback, a pause, if you will, with the Dow futures down by about 200 points. Another huge stock sale coming up for Wall Street this summer. Details from Bloomberg in New York.
25: Anthropic could potentially beat artificial intelligence rival OpenAI in the race to becoming a public company. The maker of the Claude chatbot has submitted paperwork for a public listing, looking for a potential Wall Street debut as soon as this fall. Anthropic was once viewed as an underdog, but its value has vaulted ahead of the ChatGPT developer. OpenAI is also said to be preparing its own IPO filing. Courtney Donahoe, Bloomberg Radio.
19: Price for oil right now down 92 cents at $91.22. Price for gold bouncing back up $52 at $45.59. Bitcoin seeing a near-term slump down $1,800, back below 70,000 U.S. And the Canadian dollar steady this morning at 72.22 cents. The exchange $1.38.5 at the Business Center. I'm Mike Uppel.
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0: 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That's Seeker, S-E-E-K-R. Lauren Heintz is producing the morning show for us. Mark Day is our news director, and Michael Ranger is our digital manager. Alejandro Melgar is at the web desk right now. 660 News Time, 7 o'clock.
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30: Good morning. It is Tuesday, June the 2nd. I'm Kelly Turner.
0: And I'm Lisa Grant in Calgary. 7 degrees and raining. Here's what's making news right now.
31: Premier Daniel Smith heads to Quebec.
32: I've been inspired by Quebec on a number of different fronts.
31: Lots of big conversations coming up on energy, trade, and provincial autonomy.
33: It's still pretty wet out there, and while the rainfall warning remains in effect, there's good news coming from Environment Canada.
34: The Infrastructure Committee today will get an update on Scotia Place construction and how things are going when it comes to water loss in the city.
1: The situation involving the U.S., Israel, and Iran, messy after a profanity-fueled phone call between President Trump and Prime Minister Netanyahu to try to keep negotiations on the rails.
7: It's Carolina and Vegas with the Stanley Cup on the line. Game one of the best of seven goes tonight in Raleigh. Sports at 15.
19: Record highs in pre-market trading for Marvell Technologies, Hewlett-Packard Enterprises, and Broadcom on earnings and AI expectations. The Dow futures, though, down 200 points, and Bitcoin testing a multi-week low. Business at 26.
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7: Good morning. It's a wet start. It's a bit of a damp run, and you're going to see that wet weather continue throughout the day today. There is one incident in the southeast. It is at Highfield Road between 4th Street and 26th Avenue. Watch for people and emerge crews on the area. Deerfoot Trail north and south is a little slow in the two pockets you'd expect to see some brake lights. The southeast, particularly northbound lanes, are heavy heading up past the Iverstrong Bridge at Anderson Road. In the southwest, Glenmore Trail slows eastbound over the reservoir approaching 14th Street. That's backed up from Crowchild to the 14th Street ramp. And if there's more in the way, share it 403-291-0066. Now, a look at the forecast. Here's meteorologist Michael Kuse.
8: Periods of rain again today, not as heavy as yesterday, but another 5 to 10 millimeters possible, 10 degrees to high, wind still gusting up to at least 60 kilometers per hour, drops down to 7 overnight, finally back to some sun tomorrow, partly sunny and a high of 18 degrees. Currently it's 7 at the airport, 7 downtown, today's high reaching 10.
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30: Well, the whole province watching today as Premier Danielle Smith heads to Quebec to speak with her provincial counterpart.
0: 660's Logan Stein, live in the news center for us this morning with the latest details on what their meeting could look like. Logan, what do we know so far?
31: Well, Lisa, Smith and Quebec Premier Christine Frechette are expected to talk about trade, investment, provincial autonomy, and of course, separatism and energy could also be big topics of conversation as well. Now, there could also be talks about developing an east-to-west energy corridor. Smith says while both premiers want Alberta and Quebec to remain in Canada as separatism flares in their provinces, They've also shared interests in deepening their independence.
32: Madame Frechette and I have a similar interest, is how do we have more autonomy within United Canada? That's our stated principle as a party, and it's her stated principle. And so I think we'll have lots of common ground on that. I know that I've been inspired by Quebec on a number of different fronts.
31: Separatism does not come cheap. When asked about the cost, Smith said yesterday that an independent Alberta could face almost $400 billion in transitional costs and about $25 billion to $50 billion in annual costs. She wants her position to be clear about remaining a part of Canada.
32: I think it's responsible for us to be very forthright about the costs associated with what it is that is being proposed here, so people can make an informed decision. And I hope that decision is to remain.
31: The two premiers will have their meetings today and tomorrow. Reporting live, Logan Stein, 660 News Radio.
30: 660 News Time, 7:04. Calgary's river is running full and fast, but the city says things are under control. The risk of widespread flooding apparently low. Officials expecting the Bow and Elbow to crest sometime today.
0: So, what about the rain? When will it end? The rainfall warning remains in effect, as 660's Phil Wood tells us. A change is coming soon, though.
33: Despite colder temperatures upstream, high stream flow advisories remain in effect for the Bow River Basin. The Glenmore Reservoir has been lowered to make room for the rising flow of the Elbow River. And while the high water levels and flow rates are nothing like Calgary witnessed in 2013, they're still well above normal. The fire department is urging people stay away from riverbanks, but that message appears to have missed this couple at Harvey Passage.
2: The wilderness needs to be explored.
4: Oh, of course. It's beautiful out.
33: Along with the snow melt, the recent downpour is a contributing factor, but showers should end tonight. Environment Canada is forecasting between 5 to 10 millimeters today, followed by clouds with a slight chance of showers or drizzle late this evening and overnight. High river flow season typically runs until mid-July, and while these showers may be good for your tomatoes, it's best to wear a raincoat and a pair of boots. I'm Phil Wood.
30: Now, it may never happen to you, but if it does, knowing what to do if you find yourself stuck in your vehicle surrounded by water could save your life.
0: All this heavy rain and flooding in parts of the province is a reminder it never hurts to be prepared. 660's Nadia Moharab is in with more.
5: During the latest major water main break in December, several drivers found themselves trapped in their vehicles on the Trans-Canada as water rushed about. Panicked phone calls to emergency crews, some climbing up onto the sunroof and others wondering what to do while waiting to be rescued by fire crews. A one-off perhaps, but as work continues on the terminally ill infrastructure, city officials have not ruled out another catastrophic break. There are also other situations which can put a motorist in deep water. Flash flooding, skidding off the pavement during a road trip. It can happen unexpectedly and get ugly fast. Calgary Fire Department spokesman Alex Kwan says it's always good to be prepared. The first step
6: is removing that seatbelt and opening the windows. You know, now that we have a lot of vehicles that have power windows and run electricity, once you start having that water, the vehicle starts to shut down. You want to be able to open a window. You don't try to open the door, just open the window.
5: Juan stresses staying put.
6: You just don't want people getting out of the vehicle if the vehicle's being pushed. I think that for a lot of people, that sensation, or call it the fear of experiencing that, you're not likely to want to, you know, naturally try to get out of the vehicle in that situation. But as soon as it comes to rest, remove that seatbelt, open the window, and then if it's safe to do so, climb up on the roof.
5: And of course, call 911. I'm Nadia Moharab.
30: And at City Hall today, councillor is talking about water loss at the Infrastructure Committee. Andrea Montgomery has a preview.
13: Well, the city of Calgary is losing a lot of water. About 23% of treated water in the city isn't making it back to meters. Now, that is not new news, but we are getting a clearer idea of how the plan moving forward is going. A report from admin to councillors on the Infrastructure Committee today shows the target is to bring water loss down to 15% by 2030. To do that, admin is asking for $340 million in the next budget cycle, which is nearly double what was been spent before on that file. Also at committee today, an update on the Scotia Place construction. Opening is still on track for fall of 2027, with structure and interior work now underway. Cost pressures still remain a big factor with inflation on the rise. I'm Andrea Montgomery.
30: Also at committee today, the city ramping up tree planting across our city. A new report shows nearly 168,000 trees were planted last year, more than 180,000 planned for 2026. The push is part of a federally funded program aiming for 930,000 new trees by the year 2029. The focus now shifting to equity, targeting communities with less tree cover. And the Mayor's Environment Expo running through this week at City Hall. The expo giving students hands-on learning about local environmental issues and what they can do at home and at school. Last year, about 2,000 students, parents, and teachers all attended, with 70 schools taking part. And new details are emerging this morning about a reportedly heated phone call between Donald Trump and Benjamin Netanyahu. Oh, to be a fly on the wall. The U.S. president said to have used salty language to express his frustration with the Israeli leader, as well as his operations in Lebanon that could undermine American efforts to reach a preliminary agreement with Iran. 660 J.B. Paulfer here with the very latest.
1: Frustration at a fever pitch more than 3 months now into the U.S. and Israel's war with Iran. The U.S. is walking a negotiation tightrope trying to end this. President Trump tells ABC News there will be a deal to extend the ceasefire over the next week. The president says he had a conversation with Israeli Prime Minister Benjamin Netanyahu, asking him not to go into a major raid of Beirut, Lebanon. Jesse Waters weighs in on Fox News.
9: Trump kind of lit him up. 47's trying to nail down this peace deal, and Netanyahu's trying to lock in as many gains as he can before the deal's done.
1: But Axios reports that call was far more intense, with Trump saying, "You're bleeping crazy. You'd be in prison if it weren't for me. Everybody hates you now. Everybody hates Israel because of this." The phone call happening after Iran threatened to abandon negotiations over Israel's actions in Lebanon. I'm Jamie Pulfer.
30: Back home, Prime Minister Mark Carney announcing new measures to combat anti-Semitism here in Canada. He says the country as a whole is failing Jewish Canadians.
10: Prime Minister Mark Carney says anti-Semitism has surged to levels not seen in the post-war period, leading him to create a new National Unity Council.
12: The council will coordinate a whole-of-government approach to anti-Semitism, because combating anti-Semitism is the responsibility we all share.
10: Noah Shack is the CEO of the Center for Israel and Jewish Affairs. He says there's an urgent need for Canadians to stand up against hate, violence, and terror targeting Jewish Canadians.
14: It's fundamentally tearing our society apart and threatening all of our safety.
10: The council will oversee federal policy and research the nature of anti-Semitism in federal workplaces and online. I'm Charlene Close.
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7: Good morning. That rush hour volume is starting to set in. You're feeling it, seeing it, and certainly dealing with the wet weather on top of it as you maneuver around city limits. Travel speed on the QE2 just beginning to slow down coming out of Airdrie. Southbound lanes still wet, of course, moving towards Highway 566 in Balzac. Once you get past that 566 interchange and closer to Cross Iron Drive, things move a little more smoothly until you merge past Stony Trail, where you'll see a little bit of brake light activity from Deerfoot all the way down past maybe Beddington Trail. In the northwest, Crowchild Trail, definitely seeing a traffic light delay southbound past University of Calgary at 24th Avenue. 16th Avenue Northwest, still managing some road work, and eastbound lanes tie up near Home Road. You'll find brake lights in the southwest on Glenmore eastbound over the reservoir. There was an incident in the southeast. It was at Highfield Road between 4th Street and 26th Avenue. Watch for crews responding and some emergency dealings and possible detours because of that. If you see something more in the way, share it 403-291-0066. 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Switch to a Lave Asleep adjustable bed. 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Now, the forecast. Here's meteorologist Michael Coos.
8: Another great day today. Periods of rain into the afternoon and winds gusting at least to 60 kilometers per hour. Not as wet as yesterday, but an additional 5 10 millimeters of precipitation, not out of the question. Eases later through the afternoon as the system finally pulls away. Partly sunny tomorrow and 18 degrees. A few showers possible again on Thursday with a high up to 20. Currently it's 7 degrees Bowness, 7 downtown. Today's high up to 10.
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30: Light rain, 7 degrees in the city. Good Tuesday morning. I'm Kelly Turner. Thanks for joining us this morning. Here are the top stories we're working on. Danielle Smith heads to Quebec today for a high-stakes meeting with her provincial counterpart talking separatism and energy.
32: I think Madame Prochet and I have a similar interest, is how do we have more autonomy within a United Canada.
30: Logan Stein with what we know so far at the bottom of the hour. The river is still running fast and furious, but the Bow and Elbow expected to crest later on today. The fire department again reminding you to once again stay away from those riverbanks. Phil Wood with the latest. And the relationship apparently going downhill quick. In a phone call, Donald Trump apparently calling Benjamin Netanyahu crazy, saying he's made everyone hate Israel because of Israel's continued strikes in Lebanon. Jamie Pulfer breaks it all down at the bottom of the hour. 660 News Time, 7:15. That means it's time for sports. From Sportsnet 960, The Fan, here is Tanya Blakeney.
7: The NHL Stanley Cup Final gets started tonight. It goes in Raleigh as Carolina gets the first two games as they take on the Vegas Golden Knights. Of course, the Hurricanes eliminated Montreal in five games. Golden Knights rolled into this sweeping top-seeded Colorado out. Puck drop is 6 o'clock. You can watch it on Sportsnet. A couple of coaching announcements made in Vancouver last night. The NHL and the PWHL. Vancouver Canucks promoting Manny Malhotra to head coach of the NHL team after a superb work with the AHL Abbotsford Canucks. They won the Calder Cup last season, while the Vancouver Golden Eyes have fired coach Brian Adelsky after their inaugural PWHL season. In soccer news, on the pitch, it was wet in Edmonton, just as it was in Calgary yesterday, but Jonathan Osorio scored in the 58th minute. Jaden Nelson added an insurance goal in second half stoppage time, and Canada beat Uzbekistan 2-0 in a men's international friendly. Canada plays Ireland in a pre-World Cup friendly in Montreal Friday night. Toronto Blue Jays open a three-game road series against the NL East leading Atlanta Braves tonight, while the Vancouver Bandits could improve to a league-best 6-1 when they visit the Ottawa Blackjacks in Canadian Elite Basketball League action. Calgary Surge are off tonight, but they visit the Niagara River Lions tomorrow night. There are four games in the WNBA tonight, one in Atlanta, where the Eastern Conference leading Dream visit the Connecticut Sun, while Toronto Temple visit the New York Liberty tomorrow night. The NBA Finals tip off tomorrow when San Antonio hosts the New York Knicks for Game 1. Sports at 15 and 45 minutes past this hour or anytime at sportsnet.ca.
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30: Canada-U.S. Trade Minister Dominic LeBlanc travels to Washington, D.C. today to meet with his American counterpart. His office says he will have a face-to-face with U.S. Trade Representative Jameson Greer, as well as the chief trade negotiator. Greer recently said the Trump administration has significant trade issues with Canada, so this should be interesting. Official trade talks between the two countries have yet to be held ahead of that mandatory review of the Canada-U.S.-Mexico trade agreement while the U.S. and Mexico have started those negotiations. In international news, Ukrainian officials say at least 18 are dead in the wake of a large-scale Russian attack.
20: This was a very large-scale attack targeting different regions, but in particular the capital, Kyiv, Dnipro, another major city, Kharkiv, Zaporizhia. So widespread happening. We're hearing in three waves throughout the night, and including critically a number of different types of missiles and drones. And it included a large number of ballistic missiles, many of which did get through, according to preliminary Air Force numbers. We continue to hear calls from President Zelensky and other officials that they are running critically short of interceptors. And Zelensky again this morning calling for Europe to come up with its own anti-ballistic missile systems to help Ukraine.
30: That is CNN's Claire Sebastian reporting. Authorities say that attack damaged buildings, and there are now fears that people remain trapped under the rubble of an apartment block. And a sobering warning from the United Nations Meteorological Organization about the incoming El Nino weather pattern, saying it could be the strongest in decades. Scientists fear the combined effects of El Nino and human-caused climate change could reshape weather all around the world. UN Secretary General calls it an urgent climate warning.
21: El Nino conditions will pour fuel on the fire of a warming world. Impacts will hit even harder, travel even further, and cross borders with devastating speed. The only effective response is climate action equal to the crisis. Ending the addiction to fossil fuels, accelerating the shift to renewables, protecting the most vulnerable, and delivering early warning systems for all.
30: Several forecasts suggest this could be a super El Nino that has an 80% chance of forming before September, 90% before November. The most recent El Nino contributed to a scorchingly hot year back in 2024 that broke all kinds of global temperature records. Coming up, the latest in traffic and weather, and ahead of the markets.
22: The legal battle between actress Blake Lively and director Justin Baldoni continues as Lively sues Baldoni for legal fees and damages.
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7: It's still moving okay. You're going to find some brake lights around the city, and now some wet weather troubles with traffic lights that don't want to function in the city's northwest. John Laurie Boulevard, Sarcee Trail, reports that the lights are flashing red at the intersection here. Watch for a four-way stop. That could build pretty quickly. Also in the southeast, similar story at Heritage Drive and Blackfoot Trail, where traffic lights are flashing red. Pack a little bit of extra patience along with the raincoat this morning. In the southeast, there was an incident in Highfield between 4th Street and 26th Avenue. Emergency crews remain, and you might see a bit of a detour to get around that. Pay attention to crews and police that may still be there. And definitely brace for the wet weather because it's continuing today on and off. 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Now the forecast. Here is meteorologist Michael Kuse.
8: Officially at the airport, 40 millimeters of rain over the last couple of days. A COP, 66 millimeters of precipitation. Some of the spots around the province punching up to 100 millimeters of rain. Vegreville at 99 just from the last 2 days, not including today. We're looking at afternoon highs today at around 10 degrees. Periods of rain through the afternoon. Windy as well. Tomorrow's partly sunny and 18. A few showers returning on Thursday. Into the rain on Friday and then back to a mix of sun and clouds Saturday with a high of 19. Degrees. Currently it's 7 in Cranston, 7 downtown. This afternoon up to 10.
30: 6:30 News Time, 7:23. What is the worst thing you've left behind in an Uber? Uber out with his list of forgotten items for 25, the most commonly forgotten items being phones, wallets, but the rarest being things like a 15-pound frozen turkey in Toronto. The most forgetful city in Canada is apparently Saskatoon. Believe it or not, Uber says Calgary is one of the least forgetful cities in Canada. Well, it is continuing on. The legal battle between actors Blake Lively and Justin Baldoni is not over yet.
22: Despite a recent settlement agreement, Blake Lively's lawyers were back in a New York court yesterday trying to get a judge to make Justin Baldoni pay her legal bills plus other penalties. Lively's lawyers say she is entitled to the money under a California law because Baldoni's countersuit, which claims she defamed and extorted him, was thrown out last year. Baldoni's lawyer briefly spoke with reporters outside the court yesterday about what the judge had to say.
0: I thought the most telling moment for me was when he said, you know, pretty clearly, like, your judge, you know, your client could have ended this whole thing by just continuing onward. I mean, it kind of makes somewhat of no sense why we're here, right? Like, if this was over, this was over.
22: Just last month, the two announced a settlement that avoided a trial over Lively's claims Baldoni led a campaign to smear her reputation. I'm Eva Fragiscato.
30: 6:16 News Time, 7:24. Pop superstar Sabrina Carpenter has been granted a temporary restraining order against an alleged stalker. Court records identifying the man is 31-year-old William Applegate. ABC's Trevor Ault brings us the latest from Los Angeles.
1: In court documents, Carpenter claims on May 23rd, he tried to forcefully enter her Los Angeles home. They claim he pretended to know the singer. Carpenter's security team then removing him, and he was arrested after refusing to leave the property. Less than 24 hours later, after Applegate was released from custody, Carpenter's legal team says he returned to the house and loitered on her driveway for 2 hours, and then the next day, he returned again.
30: Carpenter describes Applegate as delusional, saying she is in fear of what he might do. A detective says he is mentally unstable and poses a clear, credible, and ongoing threat. Coming up, the latest in the markets. 6:16 News Time, 7:25.
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12: Prime Minister Mark Carney weighing in this morning on some of the issues affecting the Canadian economy. Most recently, the Stats Canada update on GDP in the first quarter showing the economy in a technical recession with a contraction in back-to-back quarters. Mark Carney saying that a lot of this has to do with the fact that population growth has slowed, and that is leading to a weight on economic output, and the data is going to be uneven. In fact, Stats Canada did report that based on per capita GDP, the Canadian economy was actually showing some strength in Q1. The overall markets this morning showing a pause, we'll call it, after an 8-day win streak for the S&P 500 and record set across the board for the Wall Street benchmarks yesterday. Looks like we're going to pull back a little bit here at the start of trade this morning, with the Dow futures pointing to a give back of just over 200 points. In pre-market action, the S&P futures down 20 points or a quarter of 1%. Now, that's not to say we're not seeing still some gains in the tech space including Marvell Technologies, which is up 16%. It's off its earlier high, but NVIDIA CEO Jensen Huang called out Marvell as being the next trillion-dollar company in the AI space. Hewlett-Packard Enterprises up 28% in a blowout quarterly earnings performance. CoreWeave, which reports earnings later today, is seeing its stock price pop by 5.6% in anticipation. On the downside this morning, Palantir's down 3.3%, ServiceNow down 5.9%, IBM, which announced another $10 billion spend or build up on quantum computing. IBM is down 1.5%, but that stock has been up 25% over the past six trading days total. The price for gold this morning is up $36, $45.43. Oil down just 33 cents at $91.83 a barrel. Our Canadian dollar steady at 72.29 cents U.S. At the Business Center, I'm Mike Apple.
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3: 6:30 News Time, 7:29, checking the Business Traveler's weather forecast stateside. Houston, a heat warning today, sunny with a high of 33. With that humidity, though, it's going to feel closer to 38 degrees. Chicago, cloudy and just 18 degrees. Las Vegas, another heat warning, sunny and 38 degrees, feeling closer to 42. And in New York, a mix of sun and cloud today and a high today of 21 degrees. 6:30 News Time, 7:30.
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5: It is Tuesday, June 2nd. Good morning. I'm Lisa Grant.
3: And I'm Kelly Turner. Light rain, 7 degrees. Here's what's making news right now.
6: There's no shortage of topics to talk about.
7: People need to understand that, about what it would be to set up a fully functional national government from scratch.
6: Premier Danielle Smith set for some key discussions on trade, energy, and Canadian unity in Quebec.
8: Yep, it's still raining, but there's good news from Environment Canada, and the Bow and Elbow Rivers are expected to crest later today.
9: Today at the Infrastructure Committee, a closer look at lost water, the Flames' new home construction, and how many trees the city's been planting.
10: Frustration front and center months into the U.S. and Israel's war with Iran. President Trump laying into the Israeli Prime Minister during an intense phone call with negotiations on the line.
11: It's game one of the Stanley Cup Final in Carolina. The Hurricanes host the Vegas Golden Knights. Tonight, sports at 45.
12: A negative trajectory for stocks at the opening trades this morning. The S&P on pace to snap an eight-day win streak. Price for oil still elevated, now at $92 a barrel. Business at 56.
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5: And time for traffic and weather together on the ones from the 6:60 News Radio Traffic Center now. Here is Tanya Blakeney.
11: Wet roads, falling rain in some areas, and certainly a gray sky still as this forecast does affect your commute. Not wildly, but certainly enough to possibly see extra brake lights. There is an incident in the southeast, Highfield Road between 4th Street and 26th Avenue. Watch for a light detour there. Traffic lights are not having fun in the rain in the northwest. John Laurie Boulevard and Sarcee Trail. Lights there are reported to be flashing red. Similar in the southeast at Heritage Drive and Blackfoot Trail, where traffic lights are also reported flashing red. Treat those as four-way stops and do expect some delays to get through there now. Hopefully the lights get fixed, or maybe police can get there enough efficiently to move the volume along. Now, volume is definitely slowing down both in and outside the city. In the southwest, Glenmore Trail is slow east over the reservoir. Northbound Crowchild Trail tightens up between 34th Avenue, Marta Loop, and the 17th Avenue Bend, merging towards Bow Trail. Eastbound Bow Trail, heading into the downtown, becoming 9th Avenue, is also a little sluggish. North of Calgary, QE2, seeing some brake lights coming out of Airdrie. Southbound volume is slow from about the 40th Avenue area down past Highway 566. And if you see something in the way, share it, 403-291-0066. Now, a look at the forecast. Here's meteorologist Michael Kuz.
13: Periods of rain into the afternoon today. Not the nicest day, but not as windy as yesterday or as rainy, that's for sure. Afternoon temperatures hovered around 10, winds gusting to 60 kilometers per hour. Drops down to 7 overnight. Tomorrow's finally partly sunny and up to 18 degrees. Currently, Shaughnessy's at 7, downtown 7, today's high 10.
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5: It's still raining, but there is light to the end of the tunnel in more ways than one. A rainfall warning still in place for Calgary and much of Alberta could be lifted, though, as early as tonight, and there's less in the forecast today.
3: Now, things are also expected to come to a head on the Bow and Elbow. While the warning continues that both are flowing higher and faster, as Phil Wood reports, the levels should peak later on today.
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0: cold and hazards can be difficult to see. High river flow season typically runs until the middle of next month. I'm Phil Wood.
1: Well, as the rain continues to fall, it's led to warnings for extra caution, advisories against activities on the Bow and Elbow Rivers, of course, and flood warnings for areas like Banff and Lake Louise.
2: But what would you do if your vehicle got caught up in rising water? 66's Nadia Moharab has more on what you might want to know.
3: In most bad situations, your first instinct is likely to flee. But if you find yourself trapped in a vehicle that's in deep water, experts say you ought to stay. And if rising waters are rocking your vehicle back and forth, Calgary Fire Department spokesman Alex Kwan says that's just further confirmation that leaving isn't the way to go.
4: If the vehicle is being pushed and moving by the water, you want to kind of, if lack of a better term, ride it out. You don't want to put yourself at risk of trying to get out of a vehicle that's being pushed by the current. There's that chance that you're going to get pushed into or pinned by something.
3: As rain rolled in, soaking the city and parts of the province this week, officials warned motorists to steer clear of water potentially pooling on some roads and highways. They encourage people not to drive through flooded streets and to look out for washouts near rivers, creeks, and culverts. There are several situations which can put a motorist in peril: overland flooding, skidding off the pavement during a road trip, or driving along the Trans-Canada Highway when there's a major water main burst, like there was back in December. Kwan says the situation may change, but the to-do list does not.
4: But just remember those steps of remove the seatbelt, open the window, and then get out onto the roof. And those would be your basic steps that would apply to all situations.
3: I'm Nadia Moharab.
1: 660 News Time, 736. Well, it seems energy, autonomy, and separatism are on the agenda as the premier heads to Quebec for talks with Quebec's premier today.
2: Logan Stein is live in the newsroom with what we're hearing ahead of that very important meeting. Logan, what's the latest?
5: Well, Smith's expected to meet with Quebec Premier Christine Fréchette to discuss trade, investment, and how provinces can flex more control over their own affairs. Energy could be front and center, including the idea of building an east-to-west energy corridor.
6: And I know that Madame Fréchette talked about the potential for renewing that conversation, and I'm glad to see that she's talking about that, because there are projects like East Saguenay that was going to develop a pipeline to the coast that would use Western Canadian gas. But I think that there's lots of opportunity for partnership.
5: Now, both provinces have seen a rise in separatist sentiment. Smith says the focus is still on staying within Canada while pushing for more independence. She also laid out the financial reality of going at it alone.
6: A pretty extensive list that has probably hundreds of billions of dollars worth of startup costs. And people need to understand that about what it would be to set up a fully functional national government from scratch.
5: Now, both provinces, as mentioned, have seen that rise, and they're going to possibly be speaking about it. On Monday, Smith reiterated her stance about wanting Alberta to remain within Canada. The leaders of both Alberta and Quebec will have meetings today and tomorrow. Reporting live, Logan Stein, 660 News Radio.
1: 660 News Time, 737. Well, amidst the continued precipitation in Calgary, the Infrastructure Committee will have a closer look at lost water at City Hall today. Andrea Montgomery is in with a preview.
7: The report coming today from Admin is an update on a three-part plan to stop the city from bleeding out 23% of its treated water annually. The goal is to get that number down to 15. A three-part plan includes more meters, more inspections, and ramped-up movement for pipe inspections and replacements. Also at committee today, an update on the new home for the Flames. Everything is on schedule for that fall 2027 puck drop at Scotia Place. Structure and interior work is now underway, and multi-street upgrades are happening outside at Stampy Trail, 5A Street, 14th Avenue, and more. I'm Andrea Montgomery.
1: Well, at the infrastructure meeting at City Hall today, a report showing Calgary's tree canopy is growing, but it is still uneven. New numbers show canopy cover has reached just under 10%. That's up from about 8% just a couple of years ago. Council will hear plans to prioritize neighborhoods with fewer trees, with a longer-term goal of hitting 16% canopy by the year 2060. A new report is out of an F-bomb-laden rant from U.S. President Donald Trump targeting his Israeli counterpart, of Trump venting his anger over Israel's military operation in Lebanon. 660's Jamie Pulfer is in with the latest on a testy phone call.
8: This was apparently a lot of swearing in one phone call. U.S. President Trump laying into Israeli Prime Minister Benjamin Netanyahu amid fragile negotiations to end the war with Iran. Trump is trying to stop Israel from targeting Hezbollah in Beirut after Iran threatened to walk away from peace talks. Axios reports that President Trump called Prime Minister Netanyahu bleeping crazy,

0: saying you'd be in prison if it weren't for me. Everybody hates you now. Everybody hates Israel because of this. And that's not all, according to CNN's Abby Phillip.
1: A second source briefed on the call says Trump was pissed and yelled at Netanyahu at one point, "What the f- are you doing?" I don't know. I think it shows a lot of things, including some rifts in the relationship, but also Trump's deep frustration.
0: Frustration given that this war is dragged on now for more than 3 months with the U.S. looking for an off-ramp. I'm Jamie Pulfer.
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2: 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Time for traffic and weather together on the ones with the very latest from the streets. Here is Tanya Blakeney.
5: Traffic lights are flashing red in two major spots around the city. One of them in the northwest is John Laurie Boulevard at Sarcy Trail. Watch for a four-way stop needed with flashing lights at red. And the southeast at Heritage Drive and Blackfoot Trail. Similar situation where traffic signal issues are causing a four-way stop and some delay. There was an issue in the southeast at Highfield Road between 4th Street, 26th Avenue. Watch for police and emergency crews still in the area. It is from early this morning, but does add some congestion and possibly a detour still this morning. It's also very wet and gloomy feeling again for the city of Calgary, both in and outside the city, with wet lanes and splashback being a factor with the rain still falling. In the southwest, Glenmore Trail is solid eastbound over the reservoir. Northbound Crowchild Trail, pretty slow from almost the military museums now, 50th Avenue North around the bend to 17th and Bow Trail. If you spot something more in the way, share it, 403-291-00. 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Now the forecast. Here's meteorologist Michael Kuss.
6: It's a great day today. Pretty good chance for rain on and off all the way through at least mid-afternoon. We're seeing wet weather in the area right now and gusty winds to 60 kilometers per hour. Winds lay down tomorrow. Sun comes back out, partly sunny and up to 18, although it becomes mainly cloudy on Thursday with a risk of showers once again. Currently it's 7 degrees Cranston, 7 downtown. This afternoon, just up to 10 degrees.
2: 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Tanya is standing by with the latest sports. And game one goes tonight for the Stanley Cup Final. 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
2: 7 degrees in Calgary and raining. Good morning. I'm Lisa Grant. Here are the top stories right now. Well, Premier Danielle Smith is heading to Quebec later today to talk to that province's leader over shared issues expected to include energy, trade and separatism. We've got more coming up at 8 o'clock. River conditions in Calgary still not safe on the Bow and Elbow rivers, but they are finally expected to crest today. And there's light at the end of the tunnel with the rain also expected to start tapering off today. Coming up after sports, U.S. President Donald Trump making changes to tariff rates ahead of trade talks between Canada and the U.S. Latest sports from Sportsnet 960 The Fan. Here is Tanya Blakeney.
5: Are you ready for Stanley Cup final action? Well, it's arrived, at least tonight. Carolina hosting Vegas for game one of this best of seven Stanley Cup final series. The Hurricanes eliminating the Montreal Canadiens in five games in that Eastern Conference final. The Golden Knights, they only played one less game, having swept the President's Trophy winning Colorado Avalanche in the West. No puck drop for game one tonight, 6 p.m. You can watch it on Sportsnet. AHL action. Postseason continues, and you can make it 3-for-3 for the visiting team in the Eastern Conference final. Ville Koivunen's had a goal in, had a goal at 7:48 in the third period, snapping a 2-2 tie. And the visiting Wilkes-Barre Scranton Penguins beat the Toronto Marlies 5-3 Monday night. Aiden McDonough had a goal and two assists for the Pens, who trailed the best of seven series 2-1, having lost both home games to start this series. Canada got the job done in a rainy Edmonton. Jonathan Osorio opened the scoring in the second half. Jaden Nelson scored late in stoppage time in a 2-0 international friendly win. Team Canada over Uzbekistan. Next up, ahead of the World Cup tournament, is Canada playing Ireland, also a friendly on Friday. That one's in Montreal. Sports at 15 and 45 minutes past this hour, or anytime at sportsnet.ca.
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2: 660 News Time, 7:47. U.S. President Donald Trump is making changes to tariff rates ahead of trade talks between Canada and the U.S. With the latest from the Business Center, here's Mike Eppel.
17: In a late Monday proclamation from the Oval Office, Trump amended some U.S. steel and aluminum tariffs, trying to encourage construction, manufacturing, and investment, lowering the rates starting next week on the imports of HVAC equipment and machinery like forklifts, while clarifying the duties on goods from countries that signed earlier trade deals. The move will see a drop in the levies on some agricultural and industrial goods from 25% down to 15%. Now today, Canadian Trade Minister Dominic LeBlanc is set to meet with U.S. Trade Rep Jameson Greer in Washington, trying to jumpstart the official trade talks ahead of the July deadline for a mandatory review of the Canada-U.S.-Mexico deal. At the Business Center, I'm Mike Eppel.
2: The Prime Minister has announced a new National Unity Council to find out why anti-Semitism is surging and what can be done about it. 660's Charlene Close joining us with what else he had to say during a speech in Toronto last night.
18: Statistics Canada reported in March a 169% increase in hate crimes between 2018 and 2024. Hate crimes involving the Jewish community nearly tripled. Prime Minister Mark Carney says battling the problem starts with an admission that we're failing Jewish Canadians.
19: Government has a special responsibility to ensure that no culture, faith, race, gender, or identity is threatened or suppressed.
18: Noah Shack is with the Center for Israel and Jewish Affairs.
20: We all have a responsibility to stand up against the hate violence and terror that is targeting Jewish people across this country.
18: The PM says the new National Unity Council will also improve research and data collection on incidents of hate. I'm Charlene Close.
2: A U.S. federal judge is allowing a progressive group to fly an 8647 flag during a protest in Washington, D.C., rejecting the Secret Service's claim. The phrase is a threat against U.S. President Donald Trump. ABC's Peter Haralumbos has more.
21: Sharing the message 8647 might have gotten former FBI Director James Comey indicted, but a federal judge on Monday issued an order protecting the right of a progressive group to fly a flag with the phrase in Washington, D.C. to call for Trump's removal from office. The judge rejected the Secret Service's claim that the flag represented a threat to kill Donald Trump, concluding the phrase is more often defined as to throw out or nick something, and temporarily block the National Park Service from revoking the group's permit over the flag. Though the lawsuit is unrelated to Comey's criminal case, the ruling is a setback for the Department of Justice as it seeks to prove that the phrase is a threat on Trump's life. Peter Haralambos, ABC News.
2: Coming up, traffic and weather together on the ones, and so where's your class if you are wrong? Pink hosts the Tonys, and the star of a musical movie series goes behind the camera. 660 News Time, 750.
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2: 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Time for traffic and weather together on the ones. 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
5: It's a slower ride and a wet one at that, as travel speed around the city deals with some traffic lights that aren't liking the wet weather. It does look like a pair of lights or set of lights in the southeast at Heritage Drive and Blackfoot Trail have been repaired. No longer facing a full cycle of stopping and blanked reds, so no longer needing a four-way stop. In the Northwest, not quite the same story, where an earlier issue also leads to some traffic delays. John Laurie Boulevard at Sarcee Trail, traffic lights are flashing red. Treat that as a four-way stop. There's also volume building in all areas as the wet weather continues to accompany your ride. Northeast Deerfoot Trail, slow southbound from Stoney through Airport. The Southwest, Glenmore is solid eastbound over the reservoir, backed up from 37th Street. North and southbound Crowchild Trail, quite heavy moving south towards the reservoir or north towards Bow Trail and then, of course, becoming 9th Avenue. And if you see something in the way, you can pass it on 403-291-0066. Now, a look at the forecast. Here's meteorologist Michael Coos.
6: It's still a gray day. It's a windy one as well with periods of rain into the afternoon. That rain eases off later in the day and then we start to see some breaks developing through the overnight for sure and then into tomorrow. I'm partly sunny to a mix of sun and cloud with a high of 18. A few showers possible on Thursday. Definitely cloudy with a high near 20 degrees as a trough moves in. A small low moves across the province on Friday, brings periods of rain, a high of 17 degrees, and then Saturday back to sun and 19 degrees. Currently we're at 6 degrees Brentwood, 7 downtown. Today's high up to 10.
2: 660 News Time, 753. Coming up in our news at 8, Premier Danielle Smith talks shared issues with Quebec's premier as she heads east later today after an appearance in Calgary. It is still raining, but there's light at the end of the tunnel in more ways than one. We've got the details coming up for you at 8. 660 News Time, just coming up on 754. Well, how forgetful are you?
25: Go!
2: Calgarians are actually among the least likely in the country to forget things in an Uber. Anyway, the rideshare company's latest Lost and Found Index showing Calgary again ranking as one of the least forgetful cities. Phones, wallets, and keys still top the list nationwide. Some of the stranger items, though, include a kid's scooter with a pink cat helmet that was left behind in Calgary, and a 15-pound frozen turkey In Toronto, Saskatoon tops the list as Canada's most forgetful city, with the company saying late nights and holiday weekends are when most items go missing. Well, it looks like the team at 60 Minutes had a dramatic staff meeting in New York on Monday.
5: Scott Pelley, one of the leading correspondents at CBS's 60 Minutes, laid into the new executive producer of the legendary show. NBC's Hallie Jackson explains.
0: According to a source in the room, Scott Pelley said that editor-in-chief Barry Weiss was brought in to kill 60 Minutes and is doing exactly that. Pelley also blasted the show's new EP, executive producer, telling Nick Bilton he thinks he has slender qualifications for the job.
5: Bilton, who has no broadcast journalistic experience, apparently fired back at Pelley, telling him, "You are not going to intimidate me in front of this group of people." Bilton was appointed by CBS News editor-in-chief Barry Weiss. Weiss has been perceived by many to be offering more friendly coverage of the Trump administration. Sources tell NBC News Bilton made a dramatic exit, leaving the room and telling staff, "Enjoy the bagels." I'm Eva Frages.
2: Well, in this morning's entertainment update, a Pitch Perfect actress is set to direct a new film, and a massive performance is planned for the biggest night in theater.
1: The Tony Awards have announced a special performance ahead of Sunday's show. Tony host Pink will be joined by Queen Latifah, Whitney Levitt, Julianne Hough, and more to honor the musical Chicago's historic 30-year run. The Tony Awards will air this Sunday on CBS and stream on Paramount+.
4: You shouldn't be trying to steal my house.
1: Kelly Ripa and Mark Consuelos have executive produced a new docuseries for Hulu. Squatters, Get the F Out of My House is a six-part series that tells the stories of ordinary people and the squatters living rent-free on their properties. The series premieres on Hulu and Hulu on Disney Plus on June 4th. Disney is the parent company of Hulu, Disney Plus, and ABC News. I got my ticket for Anna Kendrick is stepping into a new role. ABC Audio has confirmed that Kendrick will direct the upcoming Netflix film, The Seven Husbands of Evelyn Hugo. Michelle Franz and ABC News.
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2: 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Here's Mike Eppel.
12: Well, I got a pretty good start here with the Toronto stock market, which isn't that far away from 35,000 on the Bay Street benchmark. It's up 120 points this morning at 34,856. Early leadership coming from shares of Celestica on a roll, up 8.25%. Celestica's kind of been tracking what IBM has been doing on Wall Street. And we're also looking at the energy stocks elevated this morning as the price for oil is up by 8 cents at $92.23 a barrel. So all of a sudden, oil's up here over the past couple of trading days. Lots of worries about the war in the Middle East and no resolution there. Bank stocks also seeing a bounce after a slide in yesterday's trade. Wall Street showing kind of a volatile start, with the Dow, S&P, and NASDAQ all pulling back from record highs. Details from Bloomberg in New York.
27: Stocks are fluctuating as investors eye earnings and also the latest developments in the Middle East. The White House says it will reduce tariffs on farming equipment like combines and harvesters in order to cut costs for U.S. farmers and manufacturers. Under a proclamation issued late yesterday, those tariffs would drop to 15% from 25%. Hewlett-Packard Enterprise is seeing massive demand for its servers and networking tied to AI. Now the company is boosting its forecast, predicting sales will jump by as much as a third this year and another 10% next year. Anthropic, which makes the Claude chatbot, has submitted paperwork to begin selling stock to the public for the first time later this year. Denise Pellegrini, Bloomberg Radio.
12: Our dollar is steady at 72.25 cents. The price for gold up $32, 45.38. Bitcoin down $2,600 at a two-month low, 68,600. At the Business Center, I'm Mike Eppel.
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0: Good morning, happy Tuesday. It is June the 2nd. I'm Kelly Turner.
2: And I'm Lisa Grant in Calgary. 7 degrees and raining. Here's what's making news right now.
11: Premier Daniel Smith heads to Quebec for some high-stakes talks on energy, autonomy, and a whole lot more.
13: As you can see, it's a pretty extensive list.
14: Good news, while this water event is nothing like Calgary experienced in 2013, the Bow and Elbow Rivers are expected to crest today.
16: The Infrastructure Committee is meeting today with a particular focus on water loss in the city and a look at how the new home of the Flames is coming along.
0: A lot of swearing in one phone call amid fragile negotiations to end the war with Iran. U.S. President Trump calling the Israeli Prime Minister bleeping crazy, saying you'd be in prison if it wasn't for me.
5: It's Carolina and Vegas with the Stanley Cup on the line. Game one of the best of seven goes tonight in Raleigh. Sports at 15.
17: U.S. stock futures trending down. The Dow futures down 230 points. The S&P 500 going for a nine-day win streak, coming in at a record high. Business at 26.
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5: It's a pretty good ride. You're watching volume move through some rainy conditions and some good news in the southeast where traffic lights were flashing red at Blackfoot and Heritage Drive. They're no longer doing that. Now in the southwest, you're going to find Glenmore Trail pretty solid eastbound over the reservoir. Northbound Crowchild Trail is absolutely crawling from 50th Avenue north around the bend to 17th and Bow Trail. May have a collision heading out of the downtown core, 5th Avenue eastbound, approaching Edmonton Trail and Memorial Drive. Watch for some people on the road there assessing damage. There was also an issue in the southeast at Highfield Road between 4th Avenue and 26th. Watch for crews and detours. In the northwest, an incident on the Crowchild Trail, southbound, approaching 40th Avenue. That kind of slows things down into the volume that's stacked through the lights at 24th Avenue. Also watching a heavy delay in the northwest on Stony Trail, westbound or southbound past Country Hills Boulevard towards Crowchild Trail. If you see which lane is blocked on westbound Stony, do pass that on. 403-291-0066. Traffic for Village Honda. 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Now the forecast. Here's meteorologist Michael Coos.
6: Soggy start again today. Periods of rain into the afternoon. Winds are up. Not as strong as yesterday, but we still have gusts potentially pushing 60 kilometers per hour into the early afternoon. Drops down to 7 overnight. Partly sunny tomorrow and 18 degrees. Currently 7 degrees with winds gusting to 53 kilometers per hour at the airport, 7 downtown. Some light rain, the afternoon high up to 10.
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0: To our top story now, Daniel Smith heading to Quebec today for talks with Quebec Premier Christine Fréchette. Now, some of the topics expected to be included are energy, trade, and of course, separatism.
2: 6:60, Logan Stein is live for us in the news center this morning with a look at what's on the agenda. Logan, what are you hearing?
11: Well, Lisa, energy is expected to be a major focus, including talk of a possible east-to-west energy corridor.
13: I have told the previous premier every time I met with them that I talked to them about developing their own substantial natural gas resources so that they can become energy self-sufficient from the United States and also develop export capacity for Europe. And I know that Madame Frechette talked about the potential for renewing that conversation.
11: Another topic could be provincial autonomy. Both Alberta and Quebec have seen renewed separatist talk in recent months, but Smith says the priority is still remaining in Canada while pushing for greater independence. She also pointed at a high cost of breaking away, pointing to hundreds of billions of dollars in startup costs.
13: CPP and EI and various other programs that we don't currently run, there's cost associated with that. We'd have to have border control. People would have to have border stations at Saskatchewan and British Columbia. Tariffs, we'd have to renegotiate all of our trade agreements around the world and establish trade offices. We'd have to set up a post office, banking. We'd have to regulate railways. Like, there's, as you can see, it's a pretty extensive list.
11: And Smith, again, made it clear on her stance.
13: And I hope that decision is to remain.
11: The leaders of Alberta and Quebec are set to meet today and once again tomorrow. Reporting live, Logan Stein, 660 News Radio.
4: 660 News Time, 8:05. Thanks to all this rain, river conditions in Calgary still not safe. That boating advisory remains in effect. But the bow and elbow are expected to crest later on today.
2: Well, there's light at the end of the tunnel, with the rain also expected to start tapering off today. 660's Phil Wood tells us Environment Canada is forecasting a welcome change.
14: When it comes to Calgary's weather, the picture is a little clearer, according to Environment Canada meteorologist Heather Rombo. She predicts 5 to 10 millimeters today, ending with a chance of showers and drizzle by tonight.
18: The city of Calgary is being spared mostly, but there's a pretty big area of heavy rain just to the south of Calgary, south and east. Calgary could still see a fair bit of heavy rain off and on, at least until a bit later today.
14: Rombo says they'll hang on to the rainfall warning for now, but the agency may drop it sometime this evening. Meanwhile, the River Forecast Center says high stream flow advisories for southern Alberta, particularly the Bow River Basin, are still in place. It's predicting higher than normal water levels and flow rates, but they pale in comparison to what Calgary witnessed in 2013. Mayor Jeremy Farkas has said the Glenmore Reservoir has been lowered to make room for the rising flow of the Elbow River. And while there may be reports of localized flooding and pooling on roads, the city maintains the risk of overland flooding is relatively low. I'm Phil Wood.
4: And with those rising rivers and flood warnings, when the water rushes in, the warnings come out for drivers to be extra careful, especially along roads at risk of flooding.
2: Officials say it's always best to be prepared. And with a look at that, here's 660's Nadia Mohera.
19: There are numerous situations which can leave you stuck in your vehicle surrounded by water, and the stressful scenarios don't always come with a warning. Just ask anyone traveling along the Trans-Canada in the city's northwest several months ago when a massive water main break sent water rushing onto the road, leaving them trapped in their vehicles. Calgary Fire Department spokesman Alex Kwan says such situations are rare, but it's always good to know what to do before you find yourself in deep water.
20: It's critical that, you know, one of the first steps is removing your seatbelt. That way you're not further, you know, entrapped in the vehicle.
19: Kwan says if the wheels are down when the water comes up, vehicles don't tend to flip easily, but they aren't waterproof either. So you need to act fast.
20: You know, there's unexpected things that have happened where, you know, vehicles sliding off the road in different conditions and ending up in, like you said, the retention ponds or the or standing water beside, you know, highways or roads or storm ponds, any of those. You know, we want to try and keep it simple for people that if you do unexpectedly, like if you're, you know, in a motor vehicle collision of some kind, the vehicle's foot down an embankment or you end up in the water. But as soon as it comes to rest, remove that seatbelt, open the window, and then if it's safe to do so, climb up on the roof.
19: And of course, your next step, call 911. I'm Nadia Mohera.
4: At City Hall today, the Infrastructure Committee getting an update on the construction of Scotia Place. 660's Andrew Montgomery has more on how things are going for the new home of the Calgary Flames.
21: Well, everything is on schedule and on time for a fall 2027 puck drop at Scotia Place for the Flames. Crews are now focusing on structure and interior work on the inside. And on the outside, multi-street upgrades are happening at Stampede Trail, 5A Street, 14th Avenue Southeast. Also at the Infrastructure Committee today, an update on the water situation in Calgary. The treated water situation anyways. An update from admin on how work is going to reduce city water loss. Water loss in Calgary last year was about 23%. The city is working on a three-part plan to fix that, including more meters, more inspections, and more pipe replacements to get the water loss down to about 15% for the year 2030. To do that, admin is asking for $340 million in the next budget cycle, which is nearly double what has been spent before on the file.
16: I'm Andrea Montgomery.
4: In international news, frustration over the war in the Middle East boiling over in Washington, where U.S. President Donald Trump reportedly used language in a phone call with his Israeli counterpart that would get a high school student sent to the principal's office. 6ABC's Jamie Palfer joins us with the latest on the feisty phone call and the state of ceasefire talks.
0: We're getting a glimpse behind the scenes of the U.S. trying to end the war with Iran. Publicly, President Trump tells ABC News there will be a deal to extend the ceasefire over the next week. He says he called Israeli Prime Minister Benjamin Netanyahu to get him to back down from targeting Hezbollah in Beirut to keep Iran at the negotiating table. Privately, that call got much more heated, according to CNN's Abby Phillip.
1: Axios reports that Trump said to Netanyahu, "You're crazy. You'd be in prison if it weren't for me. I'm saving your ass. Everyone hates you now. Everyone hates Israel because of this."
0: What triggered the call? Iran threatening to abandon the negotiations over Israel's actions in Lebanon. So more than 3 months now into this war, the Strait of Hormuz still in limbo. The frustration is really showing. I'm Jamie Pulfer.
4: Coming up, Tanya will have the latest in traffic. Michael Kuss, the latest in all this rainy weather. 660 News Time, 8:10.
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4: 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Time for traffic and weather. We head over to the 660 News Radio Traffic Center. Here is Tanya.
5: It's still a decent morning. It's a wet one and a busy one around the city. Give yourself plenty of travel time and certainly stopping distance. You're seeing brake lights now in a number of areas. There are traffic lights not functioning in the northwest. John Laurie Boulevard at Sarcy Trail. They're flashing red, needing a four-way stop. There's a collision in the northwest on Stony Trail. It's southbound at Crowchild, approaching Crowchild Trail. Watch for some wet weather and delays there. In the city's northwest, an incident middle of construction as well at TransCanada 16th Avenue and Beaufort Road. It appears to be eastbound. If you see which lane is blocked there, do you pass it on? In the southeast at Highfield Road between 4th Street and 26th Avenue, ongoing incident has been on the go since a little while ago, and you'll find some police and potentially a detour still in that area. If there's more, share it. 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Now the forecast. Here's meteorologist Michael Kuss.
6: Periods of rain into the afternoon today. 10 degrees only the afternoon temperature. Yesterday was only up to 7.5, so warmer than that by a little bit. Tomorrow's partly sunny with a low of 7 and a high of 18. A few showers possible Thursday and up to 20 degrees. Currently, Chestermere's at 7. Downtown, rain and 7. This afternoon, reaching 10.
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4: A little bit of light rain. We're up to 7 degrees in the city. Good Tuesday morning. I'm Kelly Turner. Thanks for joining us this morning. Here are the top stories that we're working on. Premier Danielle Smith heading to Quebec today for a high-stakes meeting with her provincial counterpart.
13: I think Madame Frechette and I have a similar interest, is how do we have more autonomy within United Canada.
4: Logan Stein breaking down that meeting for us at the bottom of the hour. The bow and elbow expected to crest later on today. The rain should also wrap up by the end of the day. The fire department, though, still reminding people to stay well away from riverbanks. In international news, frustration over the war in the Middle East boiling over, apparently in a phone call. U.S. President Donald Trump calling Benjamin Netanyahu crazy, saying he's made everyone hate Israel because of Israel's continued strikes in Lebanon. Jamie Pulfer breaks it all down for us at the bottom of the hour. 6:16 news time, just approaching 8:15. Now time for sports. From Sportsnet 960 The Fan, here is Tanya Blakeney.
5: Good morning. It is game day and the Stanley Cup Final kicks off tonight in Carolina. The Hurricanes host the Vegas Golden Knights for game one of this best of seven. Puck drop is 6 o'clock this evening. You can watch it on Sportsnet. A couple of changes for Vancouver hockey teams yesterday. The Canucks promoting Manny Malhotra to head coach of the NHL team after a superb work with the AHL's Abbotsford Canucks. Now, the Canucks in Abbotsford won the Calder Cup last season. Vancouver Golden Eyes, meanwhile, in search of a new coach. They fired Brian Adelsky yesterday after their inaugural PWHL season. Jonathan Osorio scored in the 58th minute. Jayden Nelson added an insurance tally in the second half stoppage time. And Canada beat Uzbekistan 2-0 in a men's international friendly at Commonwealth Stadium. Up the QE2 last night. It's also equally rainy in Edmonton right now. Canada plays Ireland in a pre-World Cup friendly in Montreal this coming Friday. Toronto Blue Jays open a 3-game road series against the NL East leading Atlanta Braves this evening. Kevin Gausman will be on the mound for the Jays. Vancouver Bandits looking to improve to a league best 6-1 when they visit the Ottawa Blackjacks in the CEBL this evening. The Calgary Surge are on the road tomorrow playing the River Lions in Niagara. There are 4 games of the WNBA tonight, including one in Atlanta between the Eastern Conference leading Dream and the visiting Connecticut Sun. The Toronto Tempo are off today but visit New York Liberty tomorrow. And the NBA final tips off tomorrow when San Antonio hosts the New York Knicks for game one. Sports at 15 and 45 minutes past this hour or anytime at sportsnet.ca.
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4: Prime Minister Mark Carney announcing a new National Unity Council to assess what's driving anti-Semitism here in Canada. 660 Charlene Close reports the Prime Minister delivered a message to all Canadians of all faiths at a temple in Toronto last night.
24: Prime Minister Mark Carney says anti-Semitism has surged to levels not seen in the post-war period. More than two-thirds of all religion-motivated hate crimes last year were directed at Jewish Canadians.
26: Combating anti-Semitism is the responsibility we all share. Time has come. Canadians must stand up for each other.
24: Artificial Intelligence Minister Evan Solomon joined the PM at the synagogue.
27: We have to be honest about this urgent and dangerous moment. Across the country, Jewish Canadians are facing a level of anti-Semitism that is unacceptable. It is frightening and it's dangerous.
24: Statistics Canada reported in March a 169% increase in hate crimes between 2018 and 2024. I'm Charlene Close.
4: South of the border, U.S. President Donald Trump making a surprising pick to act as the nation's top intelligence official.
28: President Trump has tapped the nation's federal housing finance chief as acting director of national intelligence. It's a surprise announcement after DNI Tulsi Gabbard announced her resignation last month. Bill Pulte runs the Federal Housing Finance Agency and chairs mortgage giants Fannie Mae and Freddie Mac. The president says Pulte will keep those jobs while filling in for Gabbard, saying he has deep experience in managing the nation's most sensitive matters. But it's unclear what national security expertise Pulte has. He's become a MAGA megaphone, going after the president's perceived political foes and often traveling on Air Force One. Sagar Magani, Washington.
4: Remaining stateside, U.S. defense officials vowing to appeal a ruling that found the Pentagon's transgender soldier ban is unconstitutional. The decision bars the military from expelling transgender soldiers, but allows the ban on transgender recruits.
1: It allowed one leg of the Pentagon's policy, the one that banned transgender recruits from joining the military. The court ultimately concluding that that part of the ban can go into effect while this legal challenge continues, though the part where they were expelling transgender service members, that was likely unconstitutional and blocked for now from taking effect.
4: Now, attorneys for transgender advocacy groups say the ban is targeting a group of people just because the administration finds them to be unpopular. Coming up, Tanya will have the latest in traffic, Michael Kuss, the latest in weather, and ahead of the markets.
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4: 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Here is Kenya.
5: It is a decent morning. It's been a quiet building one, but it is a wet one as well. And you're seeing brake lights in many quadrants around the city. There's a crash in the northwest, Stony Trail. It's westbound, just approaching Crowchild Trail. Watch for some people on the road. Also dealing with an incident in the northwest on the Trans-Canada Highway, 16th Avenue at Beaufort Road. And traffic signals that are flashing red in the northwest, John Laurie Boulevard at Sarcee Trail. In the city's southeast, there was an incident that began yesterday. Highfield Road between 4th Street and 26th Avenue. Still seeing some delays and detours because of that. It's a pretty busy route into the downtown core. Memorial Drive is solid east and west along the route from the northeast, westbound the zoo area to the 4th Avenue flyover, and from the northwest, eastbound Memorial Drive. You're going to see traffic light delay through 14th Street, possibly again through the 10th Street Bridge. If you spot something in the way, share it, 403-291-0066. 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Now the forecast. Here's meteorologist Michael Kuss.
6: One more wet day, at least in the short term. We should see the precipitation tapering off through the afternoon. Warms up to just 10 degrees. Drops down to 7 overnight. Partly sunny and 18 tomorrow. Mainly cloudy as the front moves through on Thursday. Could trigger a few showers with a high of 20 degrees. A wet weather moves in on Friday. Rain at 17. Back into a mix of sun and clouds Saturday and up to 19. Currently 7 degrees in Airdrie, 7 downtown. Today's high up to 10.
4: 6:16 News Time, 8:22. Uncertainty surrounding the future of the downtown Bay building. Certain reports saying it's falling into disrepair. There are also concerns about social disorder as the city decides if it should have a historical designation. Andrew Dudikun, director of the Urban Strategy for the Downtown Association, telling Post Media he's been in contact with the owners of that building, Astral Real Estate, to see about remediating some of the damage before the stampede starts. Now, the Bay officially shut down its stores nationwide back in June of 25. There are hopes that that downtown Bay will eventually be turned into housing. No official word yet when that would occur. And the BTS Army may invade Las Vegas in September. The K-pop supergroup among the acts set to perform at the iHeart Music Festival.
2: BTS, Benson Boone, Cardi B, and Lainey Wilson are among the musicians set to perform at the iHeartRadio Music Festival at Las Vegas' T-Mobile Arena. I live my day as if it was the last. Live my day as if there was no past. Zara Larsson, Snoop Dogg, the Goo Goo Dolls, and Weezer are also set to perform. The show will be hosted by Ryan Seacrest. On social media, BTS fans are already freaking out at the chance to see the K-pop band perform, while others say the lineup is fire and the whole show is going to be epic. Pre-sale tickets go on sale June 10th, while general tickets go on sale June 12th. The show will be broadcast live on Disney Plus September 18th and 19th. I'm Eva Frajascato.
4: 6:16 News Time 8:24. Fans of movie star Marilyn Monroe held a 100th birthday celebration for the iconic star in Hollywood yesterday. They gathered in front of her historic handprints and footprints outside the TCL Chinese Theater. Here's ABC's Chuck Sievertson.
0: Happy birthday. Day.
7: A Marilyn Monroe impersonator at what used to be Grauman's Chinese Theater. Local Los Angeles actor Maya Akra.
8: I'm just owning the woman I am, and I think she did that for us.
7: Marilyn impersonator Jessica Sugar Kuiper.
8: She had a rough life, and to come up from that, and then one day put her handprints in the cement at Grauman's.
7: Monroe's cement impression showing wear from generations of tourists pressing their hands into hers.
4: Monroe died on August the 4th in 1962. She was just 36 years old. U.S. Congress asking the NFL's top executive to testify about the league's embrace of streaming services.
12: NFL Commissioner Roger Goodell has been invited to testify before Congress as the league faces increasing federal scrutiny about its broadcast deals and its recent practice of airing games on paywalled streaming services. Congressman Jim Jordan of Ohio, the chairman of the House Judiciary Committee, sent a letter to the commissioner on Monday requesting his appearance at a hearing on June 10th. The hearing will look into the league's TV deals and their compliance with a federal antitrust exemption. Courts have ruled that the 1961 law does not apply to cable or streaming. I'm Geffen Coolball.
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19: Well, I got a pretty good start here with the Toronto stock market, which isn't that far away from 35,000 on the Bay Street benchmark. It's up 120 points this morning at 34,856. Early leadership coming from shares of Celestica on a roll, up 8.25%. Celestica's kind of been tracking what IBM has been doing on Wall Street. And we're also looking at the energy stocks elevated this morning as the price for oil is up by 8 cents at $92.23 a barrel. So all of a sudden, oil's up here over the past couple of trading days. Lots of worries about the war of the Middle East and no resolution there. Bank stocks also seeing a bounce after a slide in yesterday's trade. Wall Street showing kind of a volatile start with the Dow, S&P, and NASDAQ all pulling back from record highs. Details from Bloomberg in New York.
20: Stocks are fluctuating as investors eye earnings and also the latest developments in the Middle East. The White House says it will reduce tariffs on farming equipment like combines and harvesters in order to cut costs for U.S. farmers and manufacturers. Under a proclamation issued late yesterday, those tariffs would drop to 15% from 25%. Hewlett-Packard Enterprise is seeing massive demand for its servers and networking tied to AI. Now the company is boosting its forecast, predicting sales will jump by as much as a third this year and another 10% next year. Anthropic, which makes the Claude chatbot, has submitted paperwork to begin selling stock to the public for the first time later this year. Denise Pellegrini, Bloomberg Radio.
3: Our dollar is steady at 72 and a quarter cents. The price for gold up $32, 45.38. Bitcoin down $2,600 at a two-month low, 68,600. At the Business Center, I'm Mike Eppel.
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4: Lauren Hines is producing the morning show today. Alejandro Melgar is at the web desk. 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
15: It is Tuesday, June 2nd. Good morning. I'm Lisa Grant.
4: And I'm Kelly Turner. Kind of a dreary looking morning. Light rain, 7 degrees. Here's what's making news right now.
17: Premier Daniel Smith heads to Quebec.
21: I've been inspired by Quebec on a number of different fronts.
17: Lots of big conversations coming up on energy, trade, and provincial autonomy.
22: It's still pretty wet out there, and while the rainfall warning remains in effect, there's good news coming from Environment Canada.
23: The Infrastructure Committee today will get an update on Scotia Place construction and how things are going when it comes to water loss in the city.
29: The situation involving the U.S., Israel, and Iran, messy after a profanity-fueled phone call between President Trump and Prime Minister Netanyahu to try to keep negotiations on the rails.
5: The Stanley Cup Final drops the puck tonight. Carolina hosts Vegas for Game 1 of that best of 7 sports at 45.
3: Records in the sight lines for the major markets. The TSX on pace for an all-time high. The S&P 500 going for a 9-day win streak. And big gains for big tech, led by Marvell and Micron. Business at 56.
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15: Time for traffic and weather together on the ones from the 660 News Radio Traffic Center now. 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
5: Delays right around the city as wet weather and a gray sky accompany your commute again today. Travel speed on Deerfoot slows in 2 major pockets, the southeast northbound at the Iverstrong Bridge and the northeast southbound from Stoney towards Airport Trail. You're also going to see a little bit of brake light activity in the southeast between 17th Avenue and Memorial Drive. Now, there's an incident in the southeast at Highfield Road between 4th Street and 26th Avenue. There was a crash in the northwest, 16th Avenue, the Trans-Canada at Beaufort Road, and another one in the northwest on Stony Trail heading westbound through Crowchild Trail. Good news, John Laurie Boulevard and Sarcee Trail had traffic lights that now seem to be functioning, so no longer seeing a four-way stop. That should help alleviate some of the stress at the intersection. Southbound Crowchild Trail, pretty solid from 53rd Street now all the way down towards the lights at 24th Avenue. And if there's more in the way, share it 403-291-0066. 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Now, a look at the forecast. Here's meteorologist Michael Coos.
6: Wet and still a little windy into the afternoon today. Winds gusting to 60 kilometers per hour. Daytime high up to 10 degrees. Drops down to 7 overnight. Nice day tomorrow. Partly sunny and up to 18. A chance for showers returns on Thursday. Currently at 7 degrees in Cochrane, 7 downtown. This afternoon up to 10.
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15: After an appearance in Calgary, Premier Danielle Smith today is hopping a plane east to discuss shared issues with Quebec's premier.
4: Logan Stein is live from the newsroom with the latest on what their meeting could look like. Logan, what do we know so far?
0: Well, Smith and Quebec Premier Christine Fréchette are expected to talk about trade, investment, provincial autonomy, and of course, separatism and energy could also be big topics of conversation. There could also be talks about developing an east-to-west energy corridor. Now, Smith says while both premiers want Alberta and Quebec to remain in Canada as separatism flares in their provinces, they also have shared interests in deepening their independence.
21: Madame Fréchette and I have...

0: Commission. There could also be talks about developing an east-to-west energy corridor. Now, Smith says while both premiers want Alberta and Quebec to remain in Canada as separatism flares in their provinces, they also have shared interests in deepening their independence.
1: Madame Frechette and I

0: Also, he talks about developing an east-to-west energy corridor. Now, Smith says while both premiers want Alberta and Quebec to remain in Canada as separatism flares in their provinces, they also have shared interests in deepening their independence.
1: Madame Frechette and I have similar interests.

0: with $25 billion to $50 billion in annual costs. She wants her position to be clear about remaining a part of Canada.
1: I think it's responsible for us to be very forthright about the costs associated with what it is that is being proposed here.

0: extend the ceasefire over the next week. The president says he had a conversation with Israeli Prime Minister Benjamin Netanyahu, asking him not to go into a major raid of Beirut, Lebanon. Jesse Waters weighs in on Fox News.
1: Trump kind of lit him up. 47's trying to nail down this peace deal, and Netanyahu's trying to lock in as many gains as he can before the deal's done.
0: But Axios reports that call was far more intense, with Trump saying, "You're bleeping crazy. You'd be in prison if it..."
2: Express his frustration with the Israeli leader and his operations in Lebanon that could undermine American efforts to reach a preliminary deal with Iran. Here's 660's Jamie Pulfer.
0: Frustration at a fever pitch more than 3 months now into the U.S. and Israel's war with Iran. The U.S. is walking a negotiation tightrope trying to end this. President Trump tells ABC News there will be a deal to extend the ceasefire over the next week. The president says he had a conversation with Israeli Prime Minister Benjamin Netanyahu, asking him not to go into a major raid of Beirut, Lebanon. Jesse Waters weighs in on Fox News.
1: Trump kind of lit him up. 47's trying to nail down this peace deal, and Netanyahu's trying to lock in as many gains as he can before the deal's done.
0: But Axios reports that call was far more intense, with Trump saying, "You're bleeping crazy. You'd be in prison if it..."
2: Express his frustration with the Israeli leader and his operations in Lebanon that could undermine American efforts to reach a preliminary deal with Iran. Here's 660's Jamie Pulfer.
0: Frustration at a fever pitch more than 3 months now into the U.S. and Israel's war with Iran. The U.S. is walking a negotiation tightrope trying to end this. President Trump tells ABC News there will be a deal to extend the ceasefire over the next week. The president says he had a conversation with Israeli Prime Minister Benjamin Netanyahu, asking him not to go into a major raid of Beirut, Lebanon. Jesse Waters weighs in on Fox News.
1: Trump kind of lit him up. 47's trying to nail down this peace deal, and Netanyahu's trying to lock in as many gains as he can before the deal's done.
0: But Axios reports that call was far more intense, with Trump saying, "You're bleeping crazy. You'd be in prison if it..."
2: Express his frustration with the Israeli leader and his operations in Lebanon that could undermine American efforts to reach a preliminary deal with Iran. Here's 660's Jamie Pulfer.
0: Frustration at a fever pitch more than 3 months now into the U.S. and Israel's war with Iran. The U.S. is walking a negotiation tightrope trying to end this. President Trump tells ABC News there will be a deal to extend the ceasefire over the next week. The president says he had a conversation with Israeli Prime Minister Benjamin Netanyahu, asking him not to go into a major raid of Beirut, Lebanon. Jesse Waters weighs in on Fox News.
1: Trump kind of lit him up. 47's trying to nail down this peace deal, and Netanyahu's trying to lock in as many gains as he can before the deal's done.
0: But Axios reports that call was far more intense, with Trump saying, "You're bleeping crazy. You'd be in prison if it weren't for me. Everybody hates you now. Everybody hates Israel because of this." The phone call happening after Iran threatened to abandon negotiations over Israel's actions in Lebanon. I'm Jamie Pulfer.
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2: 660 News Time, 841. Time for traffic and weather together on the ones with the very latest from the roads. Here is Tanya Blakeney.
7: Watching that volume, it's moving a little slower in areas around the city as the rush hour has definitely set in. You're finding a crash in the northwest. Stony Trail southbound near Crow Child Trail. Another one on the 16th Avenue route, TransCanada at Beaufort Road. That's in the middle of construction as well. In the northeast on Stony Trail, southbound lanes are pretty heavy moving past Airport Trail, 96th Avenue. Backed up maybe to Country Hills Boulevard, but it clears out well before you hit McKnight and even 16th Avenue. There was an incident yesterday and it continues to cause some trouble today. 4th Avenue between Highfield Road, that is, at 4th Street and

0: 26th Avenue. Watch for some light delays and detours. There were traffic lights flashing red in two areas around the city. They seem to be have improved, but the wet weather, it's causing havoc in a lot of different ways as it continues to still be gloomy. Travel safely. If there's more on the way, share it. 403-291-0066. 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Now the forecast. Here's meteorologist Michael Coos.
1: It's a gray, windy day once again with periods of rain into the afternoon. The rain eases later in the day, but it will still be wet. 10 degrees the temperature for an afternoon reading. Drops down to 7 overnight. Partly sunny tomorrow and up to 18. Back into the clouds with a risk of showers on Thursday. Up to 20 degrees in the afternoon Thursday. Right now we're at 7 degrees Okotoks, 7 downtown. Some rain in the area. Rain around into the afternoon with a high of only 10.
2: 6:60 news time, 8:42. Well, there are questions about the future of the Bay downtown after concerns were raised over the building deteriorating. That, along with social disorder, has some people in the downtown core concerned. Erica Topola, executive director of Heritage Calgary, tells Post Media that it can flip really quickly from being beautiful to homeless encampments and fires. The Bay closed all stores across Canada, with the building in the core recently sold to Astro Real Estate Corporation. The latest rumors suggesting the building will eventually be transformed into residential units, but that has not been confirmed by the company yet. Coming up, a look at sports with Tanya Blakeney. We've got your top stories next.
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2: 7 degrees and raining in Calgary. Good morning. I'm Lisa Grant. Here are the top stories right now. Premier Danielle Smith is heading to Quebec later today. Smith and Premier Christine Fréchette expected to talk about a trade, investment, and provincial autonomy during 2 days of meetings. River conditions in Calgary are still not safe, but there is light at the end of the tunnel, with the rain expected to start tapering off today, later today, and a little bit of sunshine in the forecast for tomorrow. We've got more details coming up in about 5 minutes with your forecast. A frustration front and center months into the U.S. and Israel's war with Iran. President Donald Trump laying into the Israeli prime minister during an intense phone call, with Trump angry over Netanyahu's military operation in Lebanon. Now, latest sports over to Tanya Blakeney, and a big night tonight for hockey fans.
0: It is. Stanley Cup final starts tonight. A best of seven series as Carolina welcomes Vegas 4-1. The Hurricanes, they won the Eastern Conference final in 5 games over Montreal. Golden Knights swept Colorado out in the West. Puck drop is 6 o'clock this evening. You can watch it on Sportsnet. AHL Eastern Conference final has been a road team so far. 3-for-3 for the visiting teams as Ville Koivunen's goal in 7 minutes and 48 seconds into the third period snapped a 2-all tie. And the visiting Wilkes-Barre Scranton Penguins beat the Toronto Marlies 5-3 last night. And Canada Soccer picked up a win in a friendly international match in Edmonton. It was a soggy game, but Canada had a goal from Jonathan Osorio in the second half, and then a second half stoppage time goal from Jaden Nelson made it 2-0 over Uzbekistan. Next up ahead of the World Cup tournament is a friendly against Ireland. It goes Friday in Montreal. And the Dallas Wings defeated the visiting Seattle Storm 79-56 in WNBA action Monday night. That's regular season. Toronto Tempo off today. They They will play the Liberty in New York tomorrow, as does that NBA final tip-off tomorrow when San Antonio hosts the New York Knicks for Game 1. That is, again, tomorrow night. Sports at 15 and 45 minutes past this hour, or anytime at sportsnet.ca.
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2: 660 News Time, 848. An update on the trade front. Canada sending a letter to the U.S. and Mexico recommending the three countries renew the Continental Trade Pact. Now, this formality, the letter from Canada-U.S. Trade Minister Dominic LeBlanc, required as part of the mandatory review of CUSMA, the Canada-U.S.-Mexico Agreement on Trade. LeBlanc is set to travel to Washington today to meet with U.S. Trade Representative Jameson Greer, while official CUSMA trade talks between Ottawa and Washington have yet to begin. The U.S. and Mexico have started their negotiations. Trump has criticized the agreement by calling it irrelevant and saying it may have served its purpose. Greer also saying he'd be open to two separate bilateral deals, but has noted that aspects of CUSMA do work very well. Trump has amended some U.S. steel and aluminum tariffs, trying to encourage construction, manufacturing, and investment, lowering rates starting next week on the imports of HVAC equipment and machinery like forklifts, while clarifying the duties on goods from countries that signed earlier deals. The move will see a drop in the levies on some agricultural industrial goods to 15% from 25%, and an expanded category of industrial equipment eligible for lower tariffs, depending on the level of U.S. steel content in the manufactured item. Well, Ukrainian officials say at least 18 people are dead in the wake of a large-scale Russian attack. CNN's Claire Sebastian with more.
12: This was a very large-scale attack targeting different regions, but in particular the capital, Kyiv, Dnipro, another major city, Kharkiv, Zaporizhia. So widespread, happening, we're hearing, in three waves throughout the night, and including critically a number of different types of missiles and drones. And it included a large number of ballistic missiles, many of which did get through, according to preliminary Air Force numbers. We continue to hear calls from President Zelensky and other officials that they are running critically short of interceptors. And Zelensky again this morning calling for Europe to come up with its own anti-ballistic missile systems to help Ukraine.
2: The strikes came a week after Russia said it was beginning what it called systematic strikes against military facilities in Ukraine's capital. Coming up, traffic and weather together on the ones, and
13: the legal battle between actors Blake Lively and director Justin Baldoni continues as Lively sues Baldoni for legal fees and damages.
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0: Still moving and maneuvering the city limits. You're going to find some brake lights and some wet weather. A gloomy sky, gray clouds. Travel speed on Deerfoot, though, is definitely improving as the rush hour clears out. There was a collision in the city's northwest. Stony Trail westbound near Crowchild Trail may still linger here with some light volume, but the delays, which were backed up towards Sarcee, aren't quite as heavy any longer. In the southwest on Glenmore Trail, volume looking better and better as eastbound travelers make their way from 37th Street to Crowchild and 14th Streets southwest. Travel speed in the northwest on 16th Avenue was dealing with a collision at Beaufort Road, that is. It was affecting eastbound drivers. And highways around the city also wet, but moving relatively well now that the rush hour is cleared out. There was delay north of Calgary on the QE2 southbound from Airdrie. That looks to be cleared out of the way, moving better towards Highway 566 in Balzac. If you spot something in the way, you can share it, 403-291-0066. 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Now the forecast. Here's meteorologist Michael Kuse.
1: We will see some sun on the forecast. None today, though. It's overcast through the afternoon. This low still lingers in Saskatchewan, but slowly tracking away. So the rain tapering off as we roll through the day. 10 degrees to high. Tomorrow's partly sunny and up to 18. Mainly cloudy as a front comes through on Thursday. Brings risk showers with a high of 20. Rain on Friday. Dries out, partially clears out Saturday and warms up to 19. Currently Mahogany's at 7 degrees. Downtown also 7. This afternoon just up to 10.
2: 660 News Time, 8:53. The legal battle between actors Blake Lively and Justin Baldoni still isn't over. Here's Eva Fragiscatos.
13: Despite a recent settlement agreement, Blake Lively's lawyers were back in a New York court yesterday trying to get a judge to make Justin Baldoni pay her legal bills plus other penalties. Lively's lawyers say she's entitled to the money under a California law because Baldoni's countersuit, which claims she defamed and extorted him, was thrown out last year. Baldoni's lawyer briefly spoke with reporters outside the court yesterday about what the judge had to say.
17: I thought the most telling moment for me was when he said, you know, pretty clearly, like, your judge, you know, your client could have ended this whole thing by just continuing onward. I mean, it kind of makes somewhat of no sense why we're here, right? Like, if this was over, this was over.
13: Just last month, the two announced a settlement that avoided a trial over Lively's claims Baldoni led a campaign to smear her reputation. I'm Eva Fragiscatos.
2: 660 News Time, 8:54. So you can sleep. Pop superstar Sabrina Carpenter has been granted a temporary restraining order against an alleged stalker. Court records have identified the man as 31-year-old William Applegate. ABC's Trevor Ault brings us more from Los Angeles.
18: Court documents, Carpenter claims on May 23rd, he tried to forcefully enter her Los Angeles home. They claim he pretended to know the singer. Carpenter's security team then removing him, and he was arrested after refusing to leave the property. Less than 24 hours later, after Applegate was released from custody, Carpenter's legal team says he returned to the house and loitered on her driveway for 2 hours, and then the next day he returned again.
2: A detective says the man is mentally unstable and poses a clear, credible, and ongoing threat. Well, Taylor Swift is in her Pixar era, and Celine Dion extends her residency. That and more in entertainment with Mike Dubusky. You've got
19: a friend in me. Toy Story 5 has a friend in Taylor Swift. She's written and recorded an original song for the soundtrack of that movie, due out June 19th. Disney is the parent company of ABC News. My heart Celine Dion's heart and her residency in Paris, France, will go on into 2027. It added 10 additional dates for next May, the residency marking Celine's first full concert since 2020. Nothing's gonna save us, not music, fashion, affair. And Brat Summer is so 2024. Charlie XCX is bringing us a summer of music, fashion, and film. That's the title of her new album coming July 24th. The album cover shows three legends in music, fashion, and film: the Velvet Underground's John Cale, Marc Jacobs, and Martin Scorsese. Mike Dubusky, ABC News.
2: And we're back with business next, 660 News Time, 8:56.
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22: It's a record-breaking day for the Toronto stock market. The TSX composite at an intraday peak and on pace for a record closing high. Right now up 233 points, 0.6% at 34,967. Do we hit the 35,000 mark today? We'll see. Well, right now we're looking at strength in the energy sector as the price for oil hovers around $92 a barrel. And the bank stocks, which were down yesterday on some downgrades, back up in the early trade so far this morning. Wall Street also on pace for records across the board. The Dow Jones, which started the day down in the triple digits, bouncing back now up 32 points. The S&P 500 on pace for a 9-day win streak. And the NASDAQ up 35 points, or just over a 0.1%. Some of the standouts on Wall Street today include Marvell Technologies. This stock is at an all-time record high after the head of NVIDIA, Jensen Huang, called Marvell the next likely trillion-dollar company. Now, it's got a long way to go to reach that market cap. Right now, it's worth about $223 billion. But the share price on Huang's recommendation, the stock price of Marvell up $52 at $271 a share. It's up year-to-date by 220%. Other winners include Cisco Systems, up 5%. That one's now up more than 60% year-to-date. It had been kind of dead money for the better part of 25 years plus after being the best performer back in the dot-com bubble era. Broadcom's up 4.2% ahead of its earnings, due in after the close of today's trading. Our dollar is up at 72 and a third cents. That's a gain of a 0.1%. The price for gold up $26 at $45.32. 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
25: o'clock. What we saw was that the Israelis called off strikes against Hezbollah, the Iranian proxy, in southern Beirut. The Israeli Prime Minister Benjamin Netanyahu had clearly signaled that that was going to happen yesterday morning. And then the IDF even started issuing evacuation orders. What has not changed is that the Israeli military still continues to prosecute its military campaign against Hezbollah in the south of Lebanon.
2: And I'm Lisa Grant in Calgary, 7 degrees and raining. Here's what's making news right now.
25: Occupying southern Lebanon.
26: There's no shortage of topics to talk about.
27: People need to understand that, about what it would be to set up a fully functional national government from scratch.
26: Premier Danielle Smith set for some key discussions on trade, energy, and Canadian unity in Quebec.
28: Yep, it's still raining, but there's good news from Environment Canada, and the Bow and Elbow Rivers are expected to crest later today.
29: Today at the Infrastructure Committee, a closer look at lost water, the Flames' new home construction, and how many trees the city's been planting.
0: Game one of a best-of-seven Stanley Cup final drops the puck tonight in Carolina. Hurricanes host the Vegas Golden Knights. Sports at 15.
30: 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Celestica, one of the biggest movers, up more than 8.5%. Business at 26.
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3: Time for traffic and weather from the 660 News Radio Traffic Center. Here is Tanya.
0: It's busying but also improving ride around the city. You're going to see the Southwest Glenmore Trail a little tight eastbound over the reservoir. Expect delays from 37th Street, but the front of the pack closer to 14th Street moving a little more smoothly. In the Northeast, 16th Avenue with a traffic light delay through the intersection of Center Street. Westbound volume is slowed back about to Edmonton Trail. Eastbound lanes might see a traffic light delay, and then southbound Center Street also slow through the area. Had reports of a possible collision, just didn't get clear lane that was going to be blocked because of that. In the city's southeast downtown, Memorial Drive moving as good as you might expect, westbound towards the bridge and the 4th Avenue flyover, and then eastbound heading out of the downtown, 5th Avenue, 5th Avenue east towards Memorial Drive and Edmonton Trail is slowed from what appears to be a distraction. There was a crash in the northwest, Stony Trail southbound or westbound near Crowchild Trail. Looks like it's finally out of the way, and if there's more, share it 403-291-0066. Traffic for City of Calgary. Let's take turns watering lawns and landscapes to protect Calgary's water supply. Find your days and times at calgary.ca/when-to-water. Now the forecast. Here's meteorologist Michael Kuz.
1: Periods of rain lingering into the afternoon today. Still gusty winds punching up into the 50s, pushing 60 kilometers per hour, and sustained winds in the 40s. It's a breezy day once again. Not as nasty as yesterday, but not pleasant either. Improves nicely tomorrow. Partly sunny and up to 18 degrees. Currently it's 7 at the airport, 8 downtown. This afternoon just hovering around 10.
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3: To our top story now, could be a long list. Energy, autonomy, even separatism, all expected as Premier Danielle Smith heads to Quebec for talks with that province's leader.
2: 660's Logan Stein following the stories and bring us the latest.
26: Smith is expected to meet with Quebec Premier Christine Fréchette to discuss trade, investment, and how provinces can flex more control over their own affairs. Energy could also be front and center, including the idea of building an east-to-west energy corridor.
27: And I know that Madame Fréchette talked about the potential for renewing that conversation, and I'm glad to see that she's talking about that, because there are projects like East Saguenay that was going to develop a pipeline to the coast that would use Western Canadian gas, but I think that there's lots of opportunity for partnership.
26: Both provinces have seen a rise in separatist sentiment. Smith says the focus is still on staying within Canada while pushing for more independence. She also laid out the financial reality of going at it alone.
27: A pretty extensive list that has probably hundreds of billions of dollars worth of startup costs. And people need to understand that about what it would be to set up a fully functional national government from scratch.
26: On Monday, Smith reiterated her stance about wanting Alberta to remain within Canada. She'll have meetings in Quebec both today and tomorrow. I'm Logan Stein.
3: 660 News Time 94. Yeah, they are still raining, but there is light at the end of the tunnel. That's a good news in more ways than one. A rainfall warning still in place for Calgary, much of Alberta, but it could be lifted as early as tonight, and there is less in the forecast today.
2: Well, things are also expected to come to a head on the Bow and Elbow Rivers. While the warning continues that both are flowing higher and faster, as 660's Phil Wood tells us, those levels should peak later today.
28: To Heather Rombo with Environment Canada, Calgary may get between 5 to 10 millimeters today.
4: The heaviest rain will be this morning, and then it'll gradually kind of weaken off through today, and then just maybe have a chance of showers through tonight.
28: Some pockets of eastern Alberta got as much as 150 millimeters. It appears not only is Mother Nature looking out for your lawn and garden, she's dousing wildfires raging throughout much of the province. Information Officer Derek Forsyth tells 660 News, at one point Monday afternoon, there were no out-of-control wildfires.
6: See it out of the east is a welcome change. That has been the hot spot early.
28: Closer to home, high stream flow advisories remain in place for the Bow and Elbow Rivers, which are expected to crest. Calgary Fire advises people stay off riverbanks as water temperature remains cold and hazards can be difficult to see. High river flow season typically runs until the middle of next month. I'm Phil Wood.
3: And as the rain continued this fall, it has led to warnings for extra caution along rivers, advisories against activities on the Bow and Elbow, and flood warnings for areas like Banff and Lake Louise.
2: But what would you do if your vehicle got caught up in rising water? 660's Nadia Boharab has more on what you might want to know.
7: In most bad situations, your first instinct is likely to flee. But if you find yourself trapped in a vehicle that's in deep water, experts say you ought to stay. And if rising waters are rocking your vehicle back and forth, Calgary Fire Department spokesman Alex Kwan says that's just further confirmation that leaving isn't the way to go.
8: If the vehicle is being pushed and moving by the water, you want to kind of, for lack of a better term, ride it out. You don't want to put yourself at risk of trying to get out of a vehicle that's being pushed by the current. There's that chance that you're going to get pushed into or pinned by something.
7: As rain rolled in, soaking the city and parts of the province this week, officials warned motorists to steer clear of water potentially pooling on some roads and highways. They encouraged people not to drive through flooded streets and to look out for washouts near rivers, creeks, and culverts. There are several situations which can put a motorist in peril: overland flooding, skidding off the pavement during a road trip, or driving along the Trans-Canada Highway when there's a major water main burst, like there was back in December. Kwan says the situation may change, but the to-do list does not.
8: But just remember those steps of remove the seatbelt, open the window, and then get out onto the roof. And those would be your basic steps that would apply to all situations.
7: I'm Nadia Moharab.
3: And amidst the continuing precipitation here in Calgary, the Infrastructure Committee today having a closer look at lost water. Andrew Montgomery has a preview.
29: The report coming today from Admin is an update on a three-part plan to stop the city from bleeding out 23% of its treated water annually. The goal is to get that number down to 15. A three-part plan includes more meters, more inspections, and ramped up movement for pipe inspections and replacements. Also at committee today, an update on the new home for the Flames. Everything is on schedule for that fall 2027 puck drop at Scotia Place. Structure and interior work is now underway, and multi-street upgrades are happening outside at Stampede Trail, 5A Street, 14th Avenue, and more. I'm Andrea Montgomery.
3: To federal politics, the Prime Minister announcing a new National Unity Council to find out why anti-Semitism is surging here in Canada and what can be done to stop it.
9: Statistics Canada reported in March a 169% increase in hate crimes between 2018 and 2024. Hate crimes involving the Jewish community nearly tripled. Prime Minister Mark Carney says battling the problem starts with an admission that we're failing Jewish Canadians.
10: Government has a special responsibility to ensure that no culture, faith, race, gender, or identity is threatened or suppressed.
9: Noah Shack is with the Center for Israel and Jewish Affairs.
11: We all have a responsibility to stand up against the hate, violence, and terror that is targeting Jewish people across this country.
9: The PM says the new National Unity Council will also improve research and data collection on incidents of hate. I'm Charlene Close.
3: 6:15 news time, just approaching 9:09. A report has emerged this morning of an F-bomb-laden rant from the U.S. president targeting his Israeli counterpart as Donald Trump vented his anger over Israel's military operation in Lebanon. 6:60's Jamie Pulver joins us with the latest on a very testy phone call between the two leaders.
12: This was apparently a lot of swearing in one phone call. U.S. President Trump laying into Israeli Prime Minister Benjamin Netanyahu amid fragile negotiations to end the war with Iran. Trump is trying to stop Israel from targeting Hezbollah in Beirut after Iran threatened to walk away from peace talks. Axios reports that President Trump called Prime Minister Netanyahu bleeping crazy, saying you'd be in prison if it weren't for me. Everybody hates you now. Everybody hates Israel because of this. And that's not all, according to CNN's Abby Phillip.
13: A second source briefed on the call says Trump was pissed and yelled at Netanyahu at one point, "What the f- are you doing?" I don't know. I think it shows a lot of things, including some rifts in the relationship, but also Trump's deep frustration.
12: Frustration given that this war has dragged on now for more than 3 months with the U.S. looking for an off-ramp. I'm Jamie Pulfer.
3: Coming up, Tanya will have the latest in traffic. Michael Kuss, the latest in this wet weather. 6:60 News Time, 9:10.
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3: 6:13 news time, 9:11 time for traffic and weather. From the 6:60 News Radio Traffic Center, another wet morning, Miss Tanya.
0: Very much. It's wet, it's damp, it's gloomy, it's gray sky, and it's lanes that have splashback and or some light pooling in some of the lower lying areas. Give yourself plenty of travel time. Now, there was an incident in the southeast on Deerfoot Trail. It was southbound near Memorial Drive. It sounds like the vehicles that were initially in the middle lane have moved over to the left. Also in the southeast on Deerfoot northbound near Pagan Trail had an earlier police incident, and it looks like that's cleared out of the way. In the north on Center Street, southbound near 16th Avenue, left-hand lane is blocked by a collision. This explains why the intersection has been so slow. East and westbound 16th Avenue also dealing with a traffic light delay. There were some traffic light troubles in the northeast at 52nd Street, 32nd Avenue. It sounds like they were flashing at one point. Treat that as a four-way stop. And in the city's northwest on Stony Trail, westbound lanes moving well through Country Hills, Shaganapi, and then past Crowchild Trail. There was an earlier crash. The crash is out of the way. If there's more in the way, you can share it, 403-291-0066. 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Now the forecast. Here's meteorologist Michael Kuse.
1: It's wet and windy again today. Not as soggy as yesterday. Not as windy either, but still lingering. The same system is still hampering the weather across the province. 10 degrees the daytime, high drops down to 7 overnight. Tomorrow's partly sunny and 18 degrees. Risk of showers, more cloud cover coming in for sure on Thursday with a high up to 20. Currently is 6 degrees Hawkwood, 8 downtown. Today's high, 10.
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3: That light rain still falling. We're up to 8 degrees in the city. Good Tuesday morning. I'm Kelly Turner. Here are the top stories we're working on. Premier Danielle Smith heading to Quebec for a meeting with her provincial counterpart, talking separation and energy. A whole bunch of things on that list. That meeting happening tomorrow in Quebec City. Seems the end to all this darn rain is nigh.
4: The heaviest rain will be this morning, and then it'll gradually kind of weaken off through today, and then just maybe have a chance of showers through tonight.
3: That is Heather Rombo with Environment Canada. Both the bow and elbow also expected to crest later on today. Coming up after sports, Canada sending a letter urging the U.S. and Mexico to renew that trade pact. 6:60 News time just approaching 9:15. Now time for sports. 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
0: NHL Stanley Cup Final officially begins tonight. It's the first of a best-of-seven-game series, then the first two games in Raleigh, North Carolina, where the Hurricanes host the Vegas Golden Knights. Puck drop this evening, 6 o'clock. You can watch it on Sportsnet. In soccer news, as the World Cup now quickly approaches, Jonathan Osorio scored in the 58th minute of a friendly yesterday. Jaden Nelson added an insurance goal for Team Canada late in stoppage time, and the Canadians defeated Uzbekistan 2-0 in a men's international friendly at Commonwealth Stadium up the QE2 in Edmonton. It was also rainy there last night. Canada plays Ireland in a pre-World Cup friendly in Montreal this coming Friday. Toronto Blue Jays open a three-game road series against the NL East leading Atlanta Braves this evening. On the mound is Kevin Gausman, while the 40-20 Braves will counter with right-hander Bryce Elder. CEBL action tonight. It's regular season. Vancouver Bandits could improve to 6-1, a league best when they visit the Ottawa Blackjacks, while the Calgary Surge get tonight off but visit Niagara River Lions tomorrow. In WNBA regular season, there are four contests tonight, one in Atlanta. The Eastern Conference leading Dream will host the Connecticut Sun. Toronto Tempo visit the New York Liberty tomorrow, and then the NBA Finals tip off tomorrow night. It's the Spurs hosting the Knicks for Game 1. Also a best of 7. Sports at 15 and 45 minutes past this hour, or anytime at sportsnet.ca.
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3: 6:16 is time, 9:17. Canada has sent a letter to the United States and Mexico recommending that the three countries renew the Continental Trade Pact.
7: The letter from Canada-U.S. Trade Minister Dominic LeBlanc is required as part of the mandatory review of the Canada-U.S.-Mexico Agreement on Trade. LeBlanc is set to travel to Washington today to meet with U.S. Trade Representative Jamison Greer. While official trade negotiations between Ottawa and Washington have yet to begin, the United States and Mexico have started their negotiations. U.S. President Donald Trump has criticized the trade agreement by calling it irrelevant and saying it may have served its purpose. Greer has also said he'd be open to two separate bilateral agreements, but has noted that there's aspects of the agreement that work very well. Kelly Malone, the Canadian Press, Washington.
3: And voters head to the polls in states today all across the United States. In Los Angeles, reality star Spencer Pratt is among candidates taking on Mayor Karen Bass.
8: Pratt, a registered Republican running as an independent. He's been a vocal critic of the mayor since his Pacific Palisades mansion burnt down in the fires. But he's drawn criticism for campaign ads implying he's since been living in an Airstream trailer, later clarifying he's actually staying in a luxury hotel. He's also stirred mixed reactions for his campaign's frequent use of reposted AI-generated ads and his blunt statements about wanting to clear out the city's homeless.
3: That is ABC's Trevor Ault reporting in California. And a U.S. federal judge is allowing a progressive group to fly an 8647 flag during a protest in Washington, D.C., rejecting the Secret Service's claim that the phrase is a threat against U.S. President Donald Trump. ABC's Peter Haralambu, has those details.
23: Sharing the message 8647 might have gotten former FBI Director James Comey indicted, but a federal judge on Monday issued an order protecting the right of a progressive group to fly a flag with the phrase in Washington, D.C., to call for Trump's removal from office. The judge rejected the Secret Service's claim that the flag represented a threat to kill Donald Trump, concluding the phrase is more often defined as to throw out or nick something, and temporarily block the National Park Service from revoking the group's permit over the flag. Though the lawsuit is unrelated to Comey's criminal case, the ruling is a setback for the Department of Justice as it seeks to prove that the phrase is a threat on Trump's life. Peter Haralambus, ABC News.
3: And immigrant detainees across at least 33 U.S. states allege in court documents the government is failing to provide them with adequate medical care. An investigation finds that people detained by Immigration and Customs Enforcement, or ICE, being denied access to doctors and medications for ailments ranging from dental pain to pregnancy to prostate cancer. Detainees say their requests for help have gone unanswered as blood sugars rise, infections fester, and cancers remain untreated. Their allegations span the sprawling detention system, including county jails, large private facilities, as well as quickly staged sites such as Alcatraz in Florida. Coming up, the latest in traffic and weather and ahead of the markets.
24: It was a staff meeting to remember for 60 Minutes employees as one of the lead correspondents and the new executive producer had it out.
3: 660 News Time, 920.
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12: After three grueling rounds of blood, sweat, and tears, it's time to drop the puck for the Stanley Cup Final. Vegas looks unstoppable after sweeping their way out west. But out east, Carolina have 12 wins and only one loss.
13: A storm warning has been issued.
12: Hockey heavyweights face off in Game 1 from Raleigh. You just have to watch the Stanley Cup Final. 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
3: 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Traffic and weather from the 6:16 News Radio Traffic Center. Here is Tanya.
0: Still watching the wet weather and some lanes that are just a little damp around the city. And maneuvering and moving through with less brake lights, though, as the 9 o'clock hour has hit. Travel speed on Glenmore Trail looking better and better. There is a crash in the north on Center Street, southbound near 16th Avenue. It's blocking initially the far left-hand lane. Stay right to get through at the intersection. 16th and Center is slow in all directions. In the northwest, Crowchild Trail moving well or better southbound from Stony through Nose Hill and then down past the lights at 24th Avenue. Did have a crash in the northeast. It's northwest, pardon me. It was Stony Trail southbound at Crowchild. That's been cleared out of the way. Had reports the traffic lights weren't functioning in the northeast at 52nd Street and 32nd Avenue. If you're still facing a flashing red, of course, travel safely. And there's, if there is something in your way, share it 403-291-0066. 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Now the forecast. Here is meteorologist Michael Kuz.
1: Wet weather today, windy as well, up to 10 degrees. Not the last rainy day in the forecast. It's the last of this three-day run of stormy conditions, mind you. Likely seeing the rainfall warnings lifted this afternoon. Drops down to 7 degrees overnight, partly sunny and 18 tomorrow. A few showers possible on Thursday. Rain Friday as low tracks across the province and a trailing cold front hangs on into Saturday, though. Should see some clearing, a mix of sun and cloud, and as warm as 19. Currently, Huntington Hills is at 7 degrees. Downtown, 8 this afternoon. Holding steady at around 10.
3: 6:15 News Time, 9:23. Well, that was awkward. It looks like the team at 60 Minutes had quite the staff meeting in New York on Monday.
24: Scott Pelley, one of the leading correspondents at CBS's 60 Minutes, laid into the new executive producer of the legendary show. NBC's Hallie Jackson explains.
14: According to a source in the room, Scott Pelley said that editor-in-chief Barry Weiss was brought in to kill 60 Minutes and is doing exactly that. Pelley also blasted the show's new EP, executive producer, telling Nick Bilton he thinks he has slender qualifications for the job.
24: Bilton, who has no broadcast journalistic experience, apparently fired back at Pelley, telling him, "You are not going to intimidate me in front of this group of people." Bilton was appointed by CBS News editor-in-chief Barry Weiss. Weiss has been perceived by many to be offering more friendly coverage of the Trump administration. Sources tell NBC News Bilton made a dramatic exit, leaving the room and telling staff, "Enjoy the bagels." I'm Eva Frages.
3: In this morning's entertainment update, a Pitch Perfect actor is set to direct a new film and a massive performance planned for the biggest night in theater.
26: The Tony Awards have announced a special performance ahead of Sunday's show. Tony, host Pink, will be joined by Queen Latifah, Whitney Levitt, Julianne Hough, and more to honor the musical.

0: Oh, NBC's Hallie Jackson explains.
1: According to a source in the room, Scott Pelley said that editor-in-chief Barry Weiss was brought in to kill 60 Minutes and is doing exactly that. Pelley also blasted the show's new EP, executive producer, telling Nick Bilton he

0: and a massive performance planned for the biggest night in theater.
1: The Tony Awards have announced a special performance ahead of Sunday's show. Tony, host Pink, will be joined by Queen Latifah, Whitney Levitt, Julianne Hough, and more to honor the musical.

0: is planned for the biggest night in theater.
1: The Tony Awards have announced a special performance ahead of Sunday's show. Tony host Pink will be joined by Queen Latifah, Whitney Levitt, Julianne Hough, and more to honor the musical Chicago's

Of stormy conditions, mind you, likely seeing the rainfall warnings lifted this afternoon. Drops down to 7 degrees overnight, partly sunny and 18 tomorrow. A few showers possible on Thursday. Rain Friday as low tracks across the province and a trailing cold front hangs on.

0: Julianne Hough, and more to honor the musical Chicago's historic 30-year run. The Tony Awards will air this Sunday on CBS and stream on Paramount Plus.
1: You shouldn't be trying to steal my house.
0: Kelly Ripa and Mark Consuelos have executive produced.

0: Across the province, and a trailing cold front hangs on into Saturday, though should see some clearing, a mix of sun and cloud, and as warm as 19. Currently, Huntington Hills is at 7 degrees, downtown 8 this afternoon, holding steady at around 10.
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0: Across the province, and a trailing cold front hangs on into Saturday, though should see some clearing, a mix of sun and cloud, and as warm as 19. Currently, Huntington Hills is at 7 degrees. Downtown, 8 this afternoon, holding steady at around 10.
1: 6:15 News Time, 9:23. Well, that was awkward. It looks like the team at 60 Minutes had quite the staff meeting in New York on Monday.
2: In the Northeast, traffic lights were flashing red, 52nd Street, 32nd Avenue. It was a series of lights that had some trouble this morning, but they all seem to be not causing as much delay now that the rush...
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4: 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Time for traffic and weather together on the ones. Now the latest from the 660 News Radio Traffic Center. Here is Tanya Blakeney.
2: It's still a fairly decent ride and a game. The volume is moving well around the city as the rush hour period clears out. In the southeast, you're going to find an issue on Glenmore Trail, maybe just a traffic light issue through the 52nd Street lights. Westbound volume clears up, moving past Barlow, Ogden, and then on towards Deerfoot Trail. Now there was traffic lights causing issue in the northeast, 52nd Street, 32nd Avenue. They were reported to be flashing red. In the downtown area, Memorial Drive, moving well, connecting you to the downtown. Still cleaning up an earlier crash, 16th Avenue and Center Street, just north of the river. Southbound lanes of Center Street were the ones that were initially affected. It was the left-hand lane on southbound Center that was blocked. If there is something in the way, you can share it, 403-291-0066. 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Now the forecast. Here is meteorologist Michael Coos.
0: Periods of rain into the afternoon. Windy as well with that gusty breeze still continuing out of the north and northwest. 10 degrees only the high. Drops down to 7 overnight. Tomorrow's partly sunny and 18 degrees. Chance for showers coming back in on Thursday with a warmer high of 20 degrees. Currently we're at 8 degrees Auburn Bay, 8 downtown. This afternoon up to 10.
4: 6:60 News Time, 9:42 coming up. Tanya's back with the latest in sports. We've got the Stanley Cup final going tonight. That and more coming up after your top stories in just a minute.
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4: 8 degrees and raining in Calgary. Good morning. I'm Lisa Grant. Here are the top stories right now. Premier Daniel Smith is hopping a jet to Quebec later today to talk to that province's leader over shared issues expected to include energy, trade, and separatism. We'll have more coming up at 10. The bow and elbow are still running high and fast, but they are finally expected to crest today. And there's more light at the end of the tunnel, with the rain also expected to start tapering off today, and the sun supposed to peek through tomorrow. Well, at City Hall today, the Infrastructure Committee is looking at how much water Calgary is losing and get an update on the construction of Scotia Place. Speaking of hockey, it's a big night for hockey fans tonight, Tanya.
2: It is the beginning of the end of the season as the Stanley Cup Final officially drops the puck tonight in Carolina. The Hurricanes host the Golden Knights in what is the best of 7 finale series. The big mug waiting for the winner at the end of this one. Hurricanes eliminated the Montreal Canadiens in 5 games in the Eastern Conference Final, while it was the Golden Knights in 4 straight over the Colorado Avalanche in the West. Puck drop is 6 o'clock this evening. You can watch it on Sportsnet. The Vancouver Canucks have named Manny Malhotra to the 23rd head coach title in franchise history. The pair, he and general manager Ryan Johnson, worked together in Abbotsford last year as the Canucks won the Calder Cup in the AHL. Make it 3 for 3 for the visiting team.

0: Meanwhile, in the American Hockey League's Eastern Conference Final, Ville Koivunen's goal in the 7:48 in the third period snapped a 2-2 tie, and the visiting Wilkes-Barre Scranton Penguins beat the Toronto Maple Leafs 5-3. The Pens, though, still trail the series 2-1. Canada Soccer got the job done in Edmonton as Jonathan Osorio opened the scoring, and Jaden Nelson added a late stoppage time tally in a 2-0 international friendly win over Uzbekistan. It is pre-tournament action ahead of the World Cup. Next up, it's a friendly with Ireland on Friday. That one goes in Montreal. Sports at 15 and 45 minutes past this hour, or anytime at sportsnet.ca.
1: When you say Canada, everybody thinks about the beaver. It's a Canadian emblem, but it's only one of the many cool creatures that call Canada home. Steve from Green Fox Windows here to tell you that the red fox is one of the most common mammals in the country. 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
5: 660 News Time, 9:47. Following a major slowdown in the sale of electric vehicles last year, the Canadian market is more charged up this year, helped by government rebates and the price of the pumps. Mike Eppel has more from the Business Centre.
6: Electric vehicle sales have seen a resurgence, showing how price-sensitive Canadian consumers are when it comes to getting into the electric market. After a plunge in sales last year when gas was cheap and the government had removed EV rebates, well, this year, sales so far for EVs are back up 150%. Stats Canada totaled 21,000 EVs driving off the lot in March. The Toronto Star reports last year, Canada was one of the only major markets in the world that saw EV sales decline, along with the United States, leading to a major production scale back by the auto industry. Now, since Prime Minister Mark Carney reintroduced an EV subsidy this February, sales have been steadily climbing, given a further boost from the sky-high price of the pumps. The Star reports there are also good deals to be had in the used market, with the first wave of EVs now coming off lease from 2021. At the Business Center, I'm Mike Eppel.
5: Prime Minister Mark Carney announces a new National Unity Council to assess what's driving anti-Semitism in Canada. 660 Charlene Close reports the PM delivered a message to all Canadians of all faiths at a temple in Toronto last night.
7: Prime Minister Mark Carney says anti-Semitism has surged to levels not seen in the post-war period. More than two-thirds of all religion-motivated hate crimes last year were directed at Jewish Canadians.
8: Combating anti-Semitism is the responsibility we all share. Time has come. Canadians must stand up for each other.
7: Artificial Intelligence Minister Evan Solomon joined the PM at the synagogue.
9: We have to be honest about this urgent and dangerous moment. Across the country, Jewish Canadians are facing a level of anti-Semitism that is unacceptable. It is frightening, and it's dangerous.
7: Statistics Canada reported in March a 169% increase in hate crimes between 2018 and 2024. I'm Charlene Close.
5: Well, U.S. President Donald Trump has made a surprising pick to act as the nation's top intelligence official.
10: President Trump has tapped the nation's federal housing finance chief as acting director of national intelligence. It's a surprise announcement after DNI Tulsi Gabbard announced her resignation last month. Bill Pulte runs the Federal Housing Finance Agency and chairs mortgage giants Fannie Mae and Freddie Mac. The president says Pulte will keep those jobs while filling in for Gabbard, saying he has deep experience in managing the nation's most sensitive matters. But it's unclear what national security expertise Pulte has. He's become a MAGA megaphone, going after the president's perceived political foes and often traveling on Air Force One. Sagar Magani, Washington.
5: Coming up, traffic and weather together on the ones and... An actor and pop star tie the knot. 660 News Time, 950.
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11: After three grueling rounds of blood, sweat, and tears, it's time to drop the puck for the Stanley Cup Final. Vegas looks unstoppable after sweeping their way out west. But out east, Carolina have 12 wins and only one loss.
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11: Hockey heavyweights face off in Game 1 from Raleigh. You just have to watch the Stanley Cup Final. 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
5: 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Time for traffic and weather together on the ones from the 660 News Radio Traffic Center. 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
0: Good morning. With rush hour behind you, the midday on this Tuesday is looking okay. You're going to see roads that are wet, clouds, sky, gray, and heavy. What looks to be heavy feeling. You'll find travel speed on Deerfoot, though, improving north and southbound. No longer delays in the northeast. Southbound from Stony all the way down past Memorial Drive. May see a traffic light delay in the northeast at 52nd Street, 32nd Avenue. This is a spot where traffic lights had gone blank. They were flashing red at one point. Watch for a four-way stop feeling through the intersection in all four directions. There was also a crash in the northwest, northeast, actually Center Street and 16th Avenue. Southbound Center left lane was blocked before the Trans-Canada. If you see something more on the way, share it. 403-291-0066. 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Now the forecast. Here's meteorologist Michael Kuz.
14: Periods of rain into the afternoon. Still windy. Those winds pumping in out of the northwest as we're at the backside of that low once again. It's weakening. It's slowly sliding east. Still affecting us today. Into the overnight though, partially clears. Tomorrow's partly sunny and 18 degrees. Another system moves in from the west. Weaker one. Could see some showers on Thursday. Otherwise, mainly cloudy. Friday is a wet one. Expect rain into the afternoon with a high of 17 degrees. That system pushes quickly to the north. Saturday, a mix of sun and cloud with a high of 19. Currently, parklands at 7, downtown 8. This afternoon, up to 10.
5: 660 News Time, 9:53. Oh, Dua Lipa and actor Callum Turner are now married.
15: If you want to run away with me, I know a galaxy and I can take you.
5: There's word out of London. They tied the knot Sunday at Old Marylebone Town Hall. Photos of the couple leaving the ceremony circulating on social media showing Lipa in a white skirt suit and Turner in a navy suit. And the pair sparked relationship rumors in early 2024. Lipa confirming their engagement last year in British Vogue. Lipa's known for her disco pop sound. She's won 3 Grammys. Turner recognized for his roles in the Fantastic Beasts films and other projects. A BTS army may invade Las Vegas in September. The K-pop supergroup is among the acts set to perform at the iHeart Music Festival. 660's Eva Fragiscatos with that story.
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17: I live my day as if it was the last. 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
16: Zara Larsson, Snoop Dogg, the Goo Goo Dolls, and Weezer are also set to perform. The show will be hosted by Ryan Seacrest. On social media, BTS fans are already freaking out at the chance to see the K-pop band perform, while others say the lineup is fire and the whole show is going to be epic. Pre-sale tickets go on sale June 10th, while general tickets go on sale June 12th. The show will be broadcast live on Disney Plus September 18th and 19th. I'm Eva Fragiscatos.
5: Well, sometimes our memories just aren't so great, even from 1 minute to the next.
18: Remember, remember, remember, remember.
5: ever forgotten something in a taxi or an Uber? A new list from Uber shows riders across the country are losing everything from the expected to the very odd. A new report shows phones and wallets still top the list of items left behind, but some standouts include a 15-pound frozen turkey in Toronto, an old smoke alarm, and something from a bed frame in London, Ontario. And the most forgetful day of the year is November 1st or Halloween weekend. And the report also finding Calgary ranks among the least forgetful cities in the country. Saskatoon takes the top spot for the most items left behind. Coming up, we remember to take a look at business. 660 News Time, 956.
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20: It's a big milestone day for Bay Street. The TSX has gone above the 35,000 mark for the first time, currently up 325 points to 35,059. Celestica, a big chunk of what's driving the rosy picture. It is up more than 9.5% on the trading day. Year to date, it's up more than 57%. The banks are also in positive territory as well, as is the energy sector. Well, Prime Minister Carney acknowledged weakness in the Canadian economy, also defended the federal government's economic agenda earlier this morning, but did not use the word recession. Carney's comments were his first on the issue after Stats Canada data back on Friday showed a slight contraction of gross domestic product for two straight quarters, meeting the technical definition of a recession. The Prime Minister said part of the economic slowdown is due to clear decisions by the government, which includes reining in immigration as well as government spending. Meanwhile, Canada sent a letter to the U.S. and Mexico recommending that the three countries renew the Continental Trade Pact. The letter from Canada-U.S. Trade Minister Dominic LeBlanc is required as part of the mandatory review of the Canada-U.S.-Mexico Agreement on Trade, known in Canada as CUSMA. LeBlanc set to travel to Washington today to meet his U.S. counterpart, Jamieson Greer. Other stocks on the move, Cisco Systems up more than 5% on the day. Caterpillar is higher by 4.4%. Right now, the Dow is higher by 152. The NASDAQ is higher by 45. The S&P is in the black by 15. Oil is at $92.14 U.S. a barrel. Gold $45.36 U.S. an ounce. Our dollar $0.7234 U.S. At the Business Center, I'm John Leatherby.
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1: It's 8 degrees and lightly raining in Calgary. Good morning, I'm Ariel O'Shea. Here's what's making news right now. Well, energy autonomy and separatism could come up as Alberta Premier Daniel Smith heads to Quebec for talks with the province's leader. 660's Logan Stein has the details.
2: Smith is expected to meet with Quebec Premier Christine Fréchette to discuss trade, investment, and how provinces can flex more control over their own affairs. Energy could also be front and center, including the idea of building an east-to-west energy corridor.
6: And I know that Madame Fréchette talked about the potential for renewing that conversation, and I'm glad to see that she's talking about that, because there are projects like East Saguenay that was going to develop a pipeline to the coast that would use Western Canadian gas, but I think that there's lots of opportunity for partnership.
2: Both provinces have seen a rise in separatist sentiment. Smith says the focus is still on staying within Canada while pushing for more independence. She also laid out the financial reality of going at it alone.
6: A pretty extensive list that has probably hundreds of billions of dollars worth of startup costs. And people need to understand that about what it would be to set up a fully functional national government from scratch.
2: On Monday, Smith reiterated her stance about wanting Alberta to remain within Canada. She'll have meetings in Quebec both today and tomorrow. I'm Logan Stein.
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0: Good morning. It's a midday that's been flowing fairly well, certainly dealing with some flowing water, wet weather as well on those routes and a gray sky above. Travel speed on Deerfoot is looking okay north and southbound. May tap some brake lights in the southeast, southbound just moving towards Glenmore Trail, particularly in that right-hand exit lane. In the southeast on McLeod Trail, still have road work between Canyon Meadows Drive and James McKevitt Road. You'll also see brake lights in the northeast where 32nd Avenue meets 52nd Street. Traffic lights have been causing trouble here. Watch for a four-way stop needed to get through in all four directions. If you spot something, share it. 403-291-0066. 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Now the forecast. Here is meteorologist Michael Kuz.
14: Periods of rain into the afternoon today. Shoots up to just 10 degrees. Windy as well. The winds back off. The sun pokes through. Tomorrow becomes partly sunny with a high up to 18. This afternoon, more on and off rain with a high of 10.
1: Right now in Calgary, it's 8 degrees and lightly raining. 660 News time, 10:02. Well, the Mayor's Environment Expo is back at City Hall this week. Students getting a chance to learn about environmental issues through hands-on exhibits and activities. The event connects schools with local organizations and city programs. Last year drew about 2,000 people, including students, teachers, and parents. And there are questions about the future of the Bay downtown after concerns are being raised over the building deteriorating. That, along with social disorder at the summer approaches, has some people in the downtown core concerned. Erica Tuple, executive director of Heritage Calgary, tells Post Media it can flip really quickly from being beautiful to homeless encampments and fires. The Bay, which dates back to 1670, closed all stores across Canada, with the building recently sold to Astra Real Estate Corporation. I'm Ariel O'Shea for News Anytime. Follow up online at calgary.citynews.ca.
8: The Conservatives demand a debate on the technical recession, while the Prime Minister calls anti-Semitism in Canada a scourge. This is Now You Know. I'm Rob Snow.
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8: Try as they might, the Conservatives won't get an emergency debate in the House of Commons on Canada's recession. The Conservatives have been demanding such a debate since StatsCan released a GDP report on Friday showing the economy in a technical recession. But yesterday, the Speaker of the House ruled against the Conservatives and said the issue didn't meet the threshold of Parliament to hold an emergency debate. So the Conservatives are trying again with a motion calling on the government to reverse all of its economic policies. MPs will be debating that for most of the day today. Prime Minister Mark Carney, who has not taken any questions from news reporters since the StatsCan report was released on Friday, wasn't in the House of Commons yesterday and won't be there today. He'll be in Quebec. But Pierre Poilievre was in the House of Commons claiming the Carney government's economic record is the worst in the G7.
4: The group of seven industrialized nations, they all face tariffs and global economic forces, but Japan is not in recession. The United States is not in recession. The United Kingdom is not in recession. France is not in recession. Germany is not in recession. Italy is not in recession. The only G7 country in recession is Canada. Why is it that Canada, under this liberal prime minister, is the only G7 country in a recession today? Here, here, here.
8: With the prime minister not in the chamber, it was up to his energy minister to defend the government's record, and Tim Hodgson blamed the poor economic performance on the United States.
7: Mr. Speaker, the honorable member should do his economic homework. He should understand that Canada is the most integrated country in the world with the United States. They have declared a trade war on us. This side of the House understands that. We will control what we can control. That's why we're building new mines at Red Chris. That's why we're building new pipelines on Sunrise. That's why we're building four new mines in Saskatchewan, a uranium mine, a potash mine, and a copper mine. They should start to understand economics and try to help build this country instead of tear it down.
8: But that was thin gruel for the leader of the opposition, who rhymed off a laundry list of dismal economic numbers.
4: Mexico shares a border with the United States and is as integrated with the U.S. as we are. And Mexico is not in a recession. Only Canada, in all of North America, only Canada is in recession. Not only that, since this liberal prime minister took office, he's lost 46,000 jobs, 112,000 in the last 3 months alone. We have the second highest unemployment in the G7, a third higher than the U.S. The economy has contracted three of the last four quarters. Over $20 billion of net investment has fled the country. Five consecutive quarters of investment dropping. Mortgage delinquencies up a third, a 17-year high. Why are we the only country in a recession?
8: The Minister of Defense, David McGuinty, handled that question, outlining all the ways he says the Liberal government is supporting the Canadian economy and creating jobs. And he accused Pierre Poilievre of running down Canada.
9: The leader of the opposition should take note of some of the facts. For example, 3,500 jobs annually being created with our joint support ships contract, 2,300 jobs to produce our AOP ships, 1,800 jobs for our fixed-wing search and rescue, 700 jobs for our remotely piloted aircraft system, 5,300 direct jobs for our river-class destroyers, Mr. Speaker. The list is very long. The leader of the opposition should stop running down Canada and join us. Join us in our efforts.
8: The next major economic report will come this Friday when StatsCan releases the latest labor force survey, otherwise known as the unemployment report. The reason Prime Minister Mark Carney was not in the House of Commons yesterday is because he traveled to Toronto to deliver a major speech on his government's plan to fight anti-Semitism. At a synagogue in Toronto, Prime Minister Carney called the rise in anti-Semitism in Canada a scourge that is failing the civic compact for Jewish Canadians.
10: Across our country, anti-Semitism has surged to levels not seen in the post-war period. Last year, over two-thirds of all religion-motivated hate crimes were directed at Jewish Canadians, who make up only 1% of the population. I'm afraid this room knows what I'm about to say all too well. You've lived it. But I want everyone to hear it. Anti-Semites in Canada have fired bullets at Jewish schools. They have thrown firebombs at synagogues. They've attacked community centers. They've targeted Jewish-owned businesses, harassed Jewish patients at hospitals, drove Jewish students from common spaces on our university campuses. They have desecrated our Holocaust memorials.
8: The Prime Minister avoided weighing in on the current war in the Middle East or Israel or his government's foreign policy with respect to a Palestinian state. What he did announce was a ministerial advisory council on rights, equality, and inclusion that will be chaired by Liberal Cabinet Minister Mark Miller. Mark Gold, a retired senator and law professor, former chair of the Canada-Israel Committee, will also join that council. I'm Rob Snow. This is Now You Know, and this is News Radio.

0: In the 660 News Radio Traffic Center, I'm Tanya Blakeney. That volume looking okay for midday on a Tuesday. Still rainy, still gloomy, still gray sky overhead. Travels through the northwest Crowchild Trail, moving well southbound from Stony and Nose Hill towards the lights at 24th Avenue. There were traffic lights causing trouble in the northeast, 52nd Street, 32nd Avenue. Treat that as a four-way stop as crews are there trying to get the lights from flashing red at the intersection. And in the northwest, earlier crash, Center Street southbound near 16th Avenue being cleared up. If there is something in your way, it's a free call at star or pound 660. You can also text 660-660 when safe to do so. Now the forecast. Here's meteorologist Michael Kuse.
1: We'll see rain on and off into the afternoon. Gusty winds still coming in out of the northwest at 40 to 60 kilometers per hour. High up to 10, drops down to 7 overnight. Some sun breaking through tomorrow with a high of 18. Cloud returns on Thursday with a risk of showers. This afternoon, hovering near 10 degrees with some on-off rain.
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12: 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Vegas looks unstoppable after sweeping their way out west. But out east, Carolina have 12 wins and only one loss.
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12: 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You just have to watch the Stanley Cup Final. 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
15: We're normally joined at this time by Professor Ian Lee from the Sprott School of Business at Carleton University. We spoke this morning. He was ready to go for an interview with us today, but we're just having a little bit of trouble connecting with him. So while we try to connect with Professor Ian Lee, is he on the line now? Oh, he's here now. Okay. All right. Hello, Professor. Thank you for joining us.
16: My pleasure.
15: Yeah, you have great timing, Professor. It's great to hear from you. And we have a very big issue to talk about. Canada's AI strategy is right. Going to be released this week. We have for the first time ever in Canada, we have a minister of AI, someone you know very well, Evan Solomon, of course. So this is a strategy that's been a long time coming. It's been delayed more than 5 months, mostly because the AI technology keeps advancing. It's sort of outpacing the ability of Ottawa to keep up. So how do you think the government is going to regulate AI? Is it even possible to regulate AI?
16: I'm glad we started there, Rob. And first off, I'm doing an enormous amount of research on this for a whole bunch of reasons, not just because I'm talking to you, but because it's, I think it's the number one issue facing universities today. We're having meetings on this, and not just at Carleton, everywhere across Canada States. I read the Chronicle of Higher Education. That's all they're talking about nonstop, is this whole issue of, you know, AI in the classroom, and how do you even know who you're grading, because you don't know that. If a student submits it to AI and it produces a paper and they say, I authorized it, well, how do you know? Or if they say, I authored it. So there's all kinds of problems surrounding it, and I have studied it. It's here to stay. We can't put the genie back in the bottle. And I know there's some people, not saying Evan Solomon, I don't really yet know whether he believes that the government of Canada can regulate AI. If they do, I'll be blunt, they're delusional. It is such a... Such a huge thing, and it's going. There's two countries in the world, okay, and I've read a lot on this too. There's two countries that are just far ahead of everybody else, and we know who they are. One's called China, and one's called America, and they're both in a race to get there first, or at least to dominate in AI. And so this is not going to change. We are very small players compared to the U.S. or China, and we are not going to. The idea that we can regulate the internet is about as ridiculous as somebody saying that we can regulate the weather in January when it's minus 25. And I really mean that. I mean, if somebody said, oh, yeah, we got to get rid of this minus 25 stuff, it's really unpleasant, people would just laugh at you and say, you can't regulate the weather. Well, I think that a discussion of regulating the AI is as silly as saying you're going to regulate the weather or snow in January. First off, it's around the world. It's not in one country. There's no barriers. There's no geographical borders.
15: Yeah, but you would want the government to have a strategy, because there is the opportunity for economic benefit here. There's the opportunity for economic productivity, for example, which is a big problem in Canada. There's the potential for, productivity gains. There's the potential to maybe streamline the delivery of some public services. And we want, and I know the government wants this, it wants what's known as digital sovereignty. I mean, there's a news report today, 85% of the data centers, for example, in Canada are owned by three big American technology companies. So you would like to help foster along, if you could, some kind of Canadian AI industry, if you're the government, do you not?
16: Now I completely disagree with you. The first part, let's deal with the first part. Yes, I'm not suggesting we shouldn't do anything. AI is here to stay. And yes, governments can do things to influence its adoption. And to the extent that we're doing things like saying we want to help healthcare, which needs a lot of help, they really do. You know, to get completely away from paper-based systems to AI-analyzed databases. Absolutely. So I applaud that to the extent that it's to facilitate some industry's adoption of AI. I have no problem with that whatsoever. That's an astute thing, and I salute the government for going in that direction. The digital sovereignty is a canard that goes back to literally my time in my youth. And I have been so opposed to this idea because I think it's nonsensical. The idea that I worked my very first serious job, I mean, where, you know, you wore a suit and a tie and that, not being a waiter in a restaurant, as they were called then. I was working for Avco Financial Services, which was 100% American-owned company. And I used to get in debates with people about, you know, the whole idea of sovereignty and ownership of our companies. And I said, this is ridiculous. They're paying me a salary in Canadian dollars. I deposit it every 2 weeks at the bank, and I use it to buy my groceries and pay my rent. And it's good Canadian green money. Who cares? I've even said this to you in past. You know, I fly around the world teaching, and I fly on Lufthansa. I haven't lost my Canadian identity because I'm flying on a German airline instead of on Air Canada. Right. I fly on Chinese Eastern Airline, and I haven't become Chinese. So this idea that the data centers have to be become Canadian is just absolute silly. 75% of our retailers in Canada are American-owned, so Canadians can't even deny the data. We've been importing foreign capital from the beginning of the country because we are a small country, relatively, and we don't have enough capital to find finance and support. The question is not, are they Canadian-owned? If they're doing something that we don't like, you can regulate the industries, whether they're Canadian or foreign. And that's the role of Parliament, is not to own the hockey team and tell Sidney Crosby when to shoot the puck. Their job is to be the referee of the hockey game, neutral, impartial, and not own one of the hockey teams or tell one of the hockey players when and what and where to go.
15: Okay, we'll stop here for now. I want to ask you, there's a lot of hype around AI. Some people think it's leading to a stock market bubble.
16: Yes.
15: You listen to the promoters, they say this is going to transform your life in ways you can't even yet imagine. I want to know what you think about the buzz, the hype around it. When we come back, this is News Radio.

0: 560 News Radio Traffic Center. I'm Tanya Blakeney. That gray sky is still quite dark and still seeing raindrops fall in and around the city. The distractions, though, minimal now that the midday has set in. There was traffic lights causing trouble in the northeast at 52nd Street and 32nd Avenue. Watch for a four-way stop in a busy intersection because of that. In the northwest on Center Street, southbound near 16th Avenue, earlier crash looks to be in the final stages of clearing if it hasn't moved out of the way just yet. Southbound Center Street left-hand lane was blocked. If there is something in your way, it's a free call at star or pound 660. You can also text 660-660 when safe to do so. Now the forecast. Here's meteorologist Michael Kuse.
1: We're still getting affected by the same system that's brought the steady rain over the last couple of days. Rain more on and off, weaker today through the afternoon. The wind slowly tapering, but still gusty. 10 degrees, the high drops down to 7 overnight. Tomorrow's partly sunny and up to 18. This afternoon's high only 10 degrees.
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3: Professor Ian Lee is with us from the Sprott School of Business at Carleton University. We've been talking about AI. There's a lot of hype around AI. Some people think it's a stock market bubble. Certainly the true believers say this is going to be a technological revolution, the likes of which you have never seen. Could we be in a bubble because of AI? What do you think?
4: Both are, believe it or not, the one's a contradiction of the other, but you can have both. You can have a bubble where, and I mean by that, the dot-com bubble, which was a bubble, huge amounts of capital flowed in, and some of them did fail and they went bankrupt. But that's the way that markets work with typically a technological disruption. That doesn't mean that the technology was invalid. Nobody suggests, I don't think anyone would be so foolish as to suggest that because the dot-com bubble melted and a whole bunch of companies went bankrupt, that therefore we stopped using technology. I mean, the technologies went forward and went stronger and stronger and more digital after that. So the bubble was just a timing question. Too much came in too quickly, and it wasn't sustainable in a short run. But over the next 20, 30 years, a lot of those industries did digitize completely. So that's the first point. Mm-hmm. The second point is, and I want to bring this out because I really think it's important, Rob. I won't go so far as to say it's unprecedented, never been seen before. But I do think it is on the same scale as electricity. And I don't mean that flippantly. People seem to think that electricity was around forever. My mother grew up in the Depression, and I read the book of Lyndon Johnson growing up in Texas in the Depression. People don't realize in large parts of the rural in Canada and the United States in the 1930s, that's only 100 years ago. They did not have electricity in their houses. So people who think that this is something in the third world from 10,000 years ago, it wasn't. We didn't. Electricity, and I mean ubiquitous electricity in every last home and building, et cetera, is a very recent phenomenon. But there's nobody that suggests that it wasn't unbelievably transformative. The thing is, I think people are overestimating the immediacy of the transformation. I read a wonderful new study, just a short study from MIT Technology Review just yesterday, and they said it takes time to adopt these technologies and work them through the value chain. They said, according to Census Bureau data of this year, only 1 in 5 companies in the U.S., that's the center of capitalism in the world, only 1 in 5 companies have even adopted AI so far. So there's a lot of rollout and implementation. So yes, it's going to be transformative, but it's not going to be all in the next 3 months or 6 months. It's going to be in the next, like online, digital media and the digitization of communications. That unfolded over a 5 and 10 year period before the post office started to really collapse. Well, you're going to see that kind of rollout, I think. You're going to see for the next 10 and 15 years major impacts and consequences from the rollout and adoption of AI.
3: Okay, so very quickly, and nice segue to Canada Post. It now has a deal with its workers. We only have 60 seconds. What next for Canada Post?
4: Well, I'll be real quick. In the short run, it's going to give stability, which they desperately needed because it was alienating and driving customers away. In the long run, I think it's going to be harmful because it's going to postpone the restructuring of the post office. And the one thing they don't have is time. They don't have 8 or 9 years to do the transformation. They literally have maybe a year or two. They're hemorrhaging, and less and less people, fewer and fewer people are using the post office. And I think they've only got 2 or 3 years. So this is going to slow down the response to the crisis. And so that's going to accelerate, I think, the eventual decline and death of the post office.
3: Okay. Good to hear from you today. I'm glad we could connect. We'll speak soon.
4: Yes, my pleasure, Rob. Thanks very much.
3: Yep, thank you. Professor Ian Lee from the Sprott School of Business at Carleton University. This is News Radio.

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1: It's 8 degrees and lightly raining in Calgary. Good morning, I'm Ariel O'Shea. Here's what's making news right now. While Calgary's rivers are running full and fast, but the city maintains things are under control, the risk of widespread flooding is low and officials expect the Bow and Elbow to crest sometime today. But what about this rain? The rainfall warning remains in effect. As Phil Wood tells us, change is coming soon.
2: Despite colder temperatures upstream, high stream flow advisories remain in effect for the Bow River Basin. The Glenmore Reservoir has been lowered to make room for the rising flow of the Elbow River. And while the high water levels and flow rates are nothing like Calgary witnessed in 2013, they're still well above normal. The fire department is urging people stay away from riverbanks, but that message appears to have missed this couple at Harvey Passage.
3: The wilderness needs to be explored.
4: Oh, of course. Beautiful out.
2: Along with the snow melt, the recent downpour is a contributing factor, but showers should end tonight. Environment Canada is forecasting between 5 to 10 millimeters today, followed by clouds with a slight chance of showers or drizzle late this evening and overnight. High river flow season typically runs until mid-July, and while these showers may be good for your tomatoes, it's best to wear a raincoat and a pair of boots. I'm Phil Wood.
1: 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Traffic and weather together on the ones from the 660 News Radio Traffic Center. Here's Tanya.
5: Happy Tuesday. Midday ride is looking better as the rush hour is definitely behind you. Still going to see some light brake lights along with the rain and cloudy sky that accompanies the ride. In the northeast, Memorial Drive is slow westbound from about 9th Street to the Zoo and the 4th Avenue flyover. In the city's southwest, Bow Trail moving well eastbound, becoming 9th Avenue from Crowchild, and then moving in the downtown West End. There was a crash reported in the southeast Blackfoot Trail near 58th Avenue. It looks to be northbound, though southbound rubbernecking may also be playing a factor at the intersection. And if you see something in the way, share it 403-291-0066. Traffic for Print 3 Optic Signs. 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Now the forecast. Here's meteorologist Michael Kuz.
6: Periods of rain into the afternoon today, shoots up to just 10 degrees, windy as well. The winds back off, the sun pokes through. Tomorrow becomes partly sunny with a high up to 18. This afternoon, more on and off rain with a high of 10.
1: Right now in Calgary, it's 8 degrees and lightly raining. 660 News Time, 10:32. Well, a Calgary company is on the hook for $350,000 after a workplace death. LX Hawsey's Canada admitted it failed to keep a worker safe during a 2023 incident at its warehouse. The worker was helping move large marble slabs with a forklift when the slab suddenly fell and struck him. Instead of traditional fine, though, the court is directing the money into safety training, including virtual reality forklift simulators and programs for workers learning English. The company and the Crown have up to 30 days to appeal the conviction or face a penalty. Well, coyotes are causing some concern in Banff. Parks Canada's closed off areas near Bow Falls Trail, Glen Avenue, and Spray Avenue because of what they are calling aggressive coyotes. Visitors are being urged to keep pets on leashes, stay alert, and if you do see a coyote, you're asked to report it right away to the Parks Department. There is no timeline for when the closures could be lifted. 660 News Time, 10:33. Well, I'm Ariel O'Shea. For news anytime, follow up online at calgary.citynews.ca.

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2: It's time for our Tuesday Newsday panel. So it's time for Focus Alberta. Whatever will we talk about today? Mount Royal University, well represented. Professor Lori Williams and Professor Dwayne Bratt, both with the Political Science Department there. Welcome to both of you.
3: Hey, Rob.
4: Good to be with you, Rob.
2: Yeah. Professor Williams, I would like to start with you on whether you think there might be some soul searching going on in central and eastern Canada. I'll read you a little bit from John Ibbotson in today's Globe and Mail. I mean, if there was ever a paper for the Laurentian elite, it would be the Globe and Mail. He writes, decades of decisions made in Ottawa, Toronto, and Montreal have stoked the anger that led Ms. Smith to call this vote. The Laurentian elites are every bit as responsible for this situation as is the premier or anyone else. What do you think about that? Do you think Eastern Canadian Laurentian elites helped to contribute to this rise in support for Alberta separatism?
4: Well, I will say that other parts of Canada, and particularly Central Canada, tend to be focused on the things that are more immediate to them and perhaps haven't been aware of the sense of disenfranchisement and anger that has grown in other parts of the country. It's not unique to Alberta. It just happens to be most acute here at this point in time. This is potentially good news that Canadians across the country might have better understanding for one another and that might actually lead to a consistent pattern of policies and interactions that are more respectful and sensitive to differences.
2: What do you think, Professor Brad?
3: Well, I would add that I would call John Ibbotson a Laurentian elite himself. A Globe and Mail columnist from Toronto is as Laurentian elite that you're going to find, but he is also in his writings, whether it was the Big Shift and other books, been much more sympathetic to issues of Western Canada than most central Canadian columnists. So this column that he wrote is consistent with what Ibbotson has written in the past. And I think there is some blame to go around here. When you look at some of the environmental policies, I remember back when Jean Chrétien was prime minister, had the oil sands been in Quebec and

0: it's all Central Canada, the way it's been described, the way that Smith has said that separatism is due to Justin Trudeau and Stephen Guilbeault. But clearly, they're contributing factors. There is no doubt. And it's tough to get across the hostility in Alberta towards Guilbeault in particular. There was not a lot of love lost in his resignations.
1: What about that, Professor Williams? Do you think Mr. Guilbeault contributed to this, where we are right now with the state of things between Ottawa and Alberta?
2: Yeah, I think there's no question that some of the comments that he made, and publicly, as well as the fact that he was so closely connected to policies that were seen as significantly detrimental to economic development and growth in Alberta. I think in particular, you know, things like, for example, the emissions cap that applied only to oil and gas and not, for example, to manufacturing. Those are the kinds of things that are quite problematic. The unfairness of this is in fact partly, or perhaps largely, what has got so many Albertans, there are lots of Albertans who aren't separatists. Maybe some are still flirting with the idea of voting in this referendum for a continued process. But that sense of unfairness is quite widely spread. Not having a voice at the table, being dismissed, being the concerns being delegitimized, and I think in particular the fact that Stephen Guilbeault is from Quebec, and that was part of the reason why he was so central in Justin Trudeau's cabinet. Quebec is also seen as both an example of how to get more autonomy in the relationship with the federal government in particular, but also it's seen as an unfair recipient of monies. In particular, the fact that Quebec charges less for electricity than the market price, and that isn't included in the calculation for the equalization formula. The way that the formula is structured is seen as being quite unfair. So Guilbeault, both as an environmentalist who doesn't recognize the fact that the oil and gas industry here has tried to balance energy and the environment, and also the fact that he has been so disrespectful of the industry in the province in the past, has been problematic.
1: Okay. Yeah, speaking of Quebec, that's where the Premier of Alberta is. She'll be there today and tomorrow. I want to ask you about that. Alberta Premier is, Danielle Smith is meeting with the new Premier of Quebec today in what they call the National Capital Region of Quebec City. So we'll talk about that when we come back. It is Focus Alberta. I'm Rob Snow. This is Now You Know on News Radio

0: the 660 News Radio Traffic Center, I'm Tanya Blakeney. Conditions around the city are still looking okay, though wet and gray with the sky that is very dark overhead. Travel speed on Deerfoot averaging close to the 100K mark north and southbound. Cameras not showing major delays, though you may find a distraction in the southeast at Blackfoot Trail and 58th Avenue, initially affecting northbound lanes on Blackfoot Trail through the intersection at 58th. If there is something in your way, it's a free call at star or pound 660. 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
1: It's still gray, windy, and wet. Rain on and off into the afternoon, easing later in the day. The high only up to about 10 degrees, drops down to 7 overnight. Partly sunny tomorrow and 18. I do have more cloud coming in from the west on Thursday with a chance for showers as the front moves in. Will be warmer, though, up to about 20. This afternoon, it's only up to 10 degrees.
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12: It's Focus Alberta with Professor Laurie Williams and Professor Dwayne Brack from the Political Science Department of Mount Royal University. Alberta Premier Danielle Smith will meet with the new Premier of Quebec today, Christine Fréchette. There are separatists in the CAQ party in Quebec, which is the governing party for now. It won't be after the election this fall, the way things are going. It's not a hardcore separatist party like the Parti Québécois. Premier Fréchette says she's not a separatist anymore, hasn't been for more than a decade, but does want a better deal for Quebec from Ottawa, the same way Premier Smith would say she wants a better deal for Alberta from Ottawa. Professor Brack, what do you think these two premiers will talk about? What do Quebec and Alberta have in common?
13: They both want more powers from Ottawa, and that has been consistent going back multiple decades. Alberta has a bit of a love-hate relationship with Quebec, as we mentioned in the previous segment. But what they do admire and where they are unified is on gaining more powers for their provinces. So, for example, we are going to have a referendum in Alberta on October 19th, and some of the constitutional questions are about the appointment of judges made by the provinces, not by the federal government, and getting rid of the federal spending power. This is the ability of the federal government to intervene into provincial jurisdiction with cash, but with conditions. Think of health care and dental care and child care and things like that. Both Quebec and Alberta have long opposed federal spending power. They have written a joint letter with Ontario and Saskatchewan on the appointment of judges by the provinces. There's a lot of common ground here. Some of the crackdowns on immigration that the CAQ has done, I think, echo what we see in Alberta. But I'm not where the big differences are is the CAQ came to power promising no more referendums, no more discussion about separatism. What they wanted was autonomy. And the Quebecers, who were tired of that debate, really gravitated to the CAQ. In the case of Alberta, Danielle Smith put that separation question on the ballot, even though she is essentially opposing it. So there are some real similarities and differences between the UCP and the CAQ.
12: Yep. Where do you see common ground here, Professor Williams?
6: Well, again, those concerns about the federal government intervening. Dwayne mentioned some of the policies involved, and again, I don't know how widely spread concern about things like healthcare, childcare. Again, I think many Albertans like the idea of $10 a day childcare, and whether it comes from the federal government or the provincial government isn't entirely clear. I don't know that that's a broadly or widely shared concern of just ordinary Albertans, whereas I think in Quebec, because it's connected more to cultural things, and in fact, many of the policies the federal government has put into place have actually been inspired by Quebec. I do think it's quite important. Two things are quite important. One is that the CAQ and the current premier is not in favor at all of separation, and has pointed, or that party and many who now oppose separation have pointed to the costs of all of this this separatist history, the two referenda held in Quebec, the financial costs, the loss of business opportunities and so forth. That's been the negative of pushing for separation rather than greater autonomy. And that's a lesson I think that Alberta could well use. The other thing that's really important is that even though the PQ, the Parti Québécois, is ahead in the polls currently and says that it wants to hold a referendum, the reality is the majority of Quebecers and Albertans are against holding a referendum. And yet these discussions are ongoing, despite the fact that the majority of the populations in both provinces oppose it.
12: You mentioned the cost. I'd like to ask you both about that. There's a newspaper report today. The Smith government is preparing a report showing almost a $400 billion startup cost to set up an independent Alberta, roughly $80,000 for every Albertan. Now, I will point out, Jacques Parizeau, while he always used to tell Quebec separatists, independence will cost more. When separatists call my show, Alberta separatists call my show, they're convinced this will offer them huge money savings. And Alberta will be more prosperous than ever, and life will be more affordable than ever. A report like this, how could this impact, do you think, Professor Brett, the enthusiasm among the separatists?
13: It's not going to affect the hardcore, but there is another group that is susceptible to these wild claims about, you know, all of that federal income tax that you pay would go directly back to you, and you would save thousands of dollars. It's one thing for economists like Trevor Toome to go through the value of freedom, that the separatist economic document, and just identify where all the flaws are. It's another if you actually have a report coming from the government of Alberta. And so what Smith said yesterday was not wrong, but I was really surprised that she said it, because she has in some cases been courting separatists, in other cases not. This would clearly put her on the Team Canada approach, and it demonstrates one of the big fundamental differences between attitudes towards separatism in Quebec, which is primarily about identity, and those in Alberta, where it's primarily about money. And so if you show them that, no, there's not a cost savings, in fact, you will be poorer. Now, some separatists recognize that, but they say that's in the short run. In the long run, we'll be much wealthier. In Smith's answer, she said, then there's the ongoing costs, even after you do that. And so I'm going to be very curious to see what sort of documentation the provincial government comes up with to back up those numbers, because they're striking.
12: I'd like your thoughts on that, Professor Williams, but if you will, we'll wait until we come back. This is News Radio.
11: News Health Radio Traffic Center. I'm Tanya Blakeney. Is still watching one distraction in the southeast. It's on Blackfoot Trail at 58th Avenue, northbound Blackfoot through 58th Avenue. Multi-vehicle blocks left-hand lanes. Also have the ongoing item in the southeast at Highfield Road between 4th Street and 26th Avenue. Watch for some crews still managing that. It's wet, it's a little rainy, and certainly gray clouds overhead affecting both in and outside the city, though area highways move relatively well to continue your Tuesday morning ride. If there is something in your way, it's a free call at star or pound 660. You can also text 660-660 when safe to do so. Now the forecast. Here's meteorologist Michael Kuz.
14: It's a great day. It's a blustery one as well. Mainly cloudy. Periods of rain on and off through the afternoon, up to 10 degrees. Drops down to 7 overnight. Tomorrow's partly sunny and 18. More cloud coming in on Thursday with a risk of showers, and the potential's there for rain to wrap up the work week on Friday. This afternoon, periods of rain with a high of only 10.
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23: A storm warning has been issued.
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12: From Mount Royal University, Professor Laurie Williams, Professor Dwayne Bratt are both here with Focus Alberta. Professor Williams, on this idea, it's going to be very expensive. $400 billion to set up an independent Alberta. It will cost you $80,000 for every Albertan. How do you think that message would be received from the Smith government?
6: Well, first of all, I think it's important to understand that so much of the argument in Alberta is, yes, it's a fairness argument, but it's focused on economic unfairness, mm-hmm. and the fact that Alberta is giving more than it's getting from Confederation, and that people will be better off financially. This flies in the face of that. I think there's a contrast in Quebec in that their language and their culture are so important to them. They're willing to pay, for example, more taxes in order to support their arts, their film industry, and so on and so forth, because they see it as essential and a good investment, if you like, in their future. So I think this rather striking figure. And not only, again, as Dwayne pointed out, it's not just the $400,000 up front. It's going to continue to cost Albertans money. That will hit a lot of people quite hard. But again, there are those who are convinced that leaving is going to be better both economically as well as just in terms of Alberta's sort of ideological mix and so forth, its population and so on. And they won't buy it. Partly they'll question the figures that are coming from the provincial government. Facts don't always change people's minds, as we often see. If this is an emotional or a visceral or identity matter for voters, then the financial figures
12: matter.
6: Aren't going to make a difference. Yeah.
12: Okay. Prime Minister Harper, former Prime Minister Stephen Harper, will make the case for Alberta remaining part of Canada. How influential could that be, Professor Williams?
6: I think Stephen Harper is seen as more of a neutral voice. Right now, Pierre Poilievre is polling below Mark Carney. Daniel Smith is about the same as Mark Carney. I think Stephen Harper is, because he's from Alberta, because he was seen as advancing Alberta's interests in many cases, even though the equalization formula that we currently have was authored by him. I think he is seen as a credible voice, somebody who understands the economics. And again, to the extent this is an economic argument, that's going to make a difference. But he'll be one of a number of figures involved in this. We've got five different groups right now in the Federalist campaign. Forever Canadian with Thomas Lukaszczyk, Vote to Stay with Monty Solberg, Lead Not Leave with Ken Bosenkuhl and a number of academics. Alberta's Voice that is aligned sort of with the Alberta Liberal Party and I'm focused on all 10 questions in the referendum, mm-hmm. and Fight Back Now by the AFL. So his voice will be one of many, but I think one of the more credible resonant voices in Alberta.
12: Oh, yeah, I would say. Yeah. Can't hurt Professor Bratt in 60 seconds.
13: No, and, you know, he's not involved in active partisan politics. That helps. And he remains very popular amongst the conservative circles. Progressives are already adamantly opposed to separation, but the conservative movement is split. He's a powerful voice. Is he going to convince the Jeff Raths and the Mitch Sylvesters? No, he's not. The very fact that he was Prime Minister of Canada, they would rule him out. But I think for a lot of other people, he brings a lot of credibility to the table.
12: Okay. Thanks to the both of you. I really enjoyed
6: the
12: discussion today. Thank you.
13: Okay. Yeah, bye-bye. Thank you.
12: Dwayne Bratt, Laurie Williams, both professors, the Political Science Department at Calgary Mount Royal University. Talk Back is coming up next here on News Radio.

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1: It's 8 degrees and lightly raining in Calgary. Good morning, I'm Arielle O'Shea. Here's what's making news right now. Well, Calgary rivers are running full and fast, but the city maintains things are under control. The risk of widespread flooding is low, and officials expect the Bow and Elbow to crest sometime today. But what about this rain? The rainfall warning remains in effect. As Phil Wood tells us, change is coming soon.
2: Despite colder temperatures upstream, high stream flow advisories remain in effect for the Bow River Basin. The Glenmore Reservoir has been lowered to make room for the rising flow of the Elbow River. And while the high water levels and flow rates are nothing like Calgary witnessed in 2013, they're still well above normal. The fire department is urging people stay away from riverbanks, but that message appears to have missed this couple at Harvey Passage.
3: The wilderness needs to be explored.
4: Oh, of course. Beautiful out.
2: Along with the snow melt, the recent downpour is a contributing factor, but showers should end tonight. Environment Canada is forecasting between 5 to 10 millimeters today, followed by clouds with a slight chance of showers or drizzle late this evening and overnight. High river flow season typically runs until mid-July, and while these showers may be good for your tomatoes, it's best to wear a raincoat and a pair of boots. I'm Phil Wood.
1: 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Traffic and weather together on the ones from the 660 News Radio Traffic Center. Here's Tanya.
5: Good morning. With volume looking okay, you're going to find one issue in the southeast on Blackfoot Trail. It's northbound at 58th Avenue after a collision. It was blocking the far right lane. Travel speed on Deerfoot looking decent. North and southbound is averaging close to the 100K mark. You might see a traffic light delay in the northeast. 16th Avenue westbound through 19th Street and certainly and possibly again through 4th Street northwest as you move through the inner city and closer to Crowchild Trail. If there is something in your way on another wet Tuesday, share it 403-291-0066. 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Now, the forecast. Here is meteorologist Michael Coos.
6: The wet weather continues, not as heavy as the last couple of days, but another 5 to 10 millimeters through the day today. Tapers off into the afternoon. We're looking at 10 degrees a daytime high, partly sunny and up to 18. So back to around seasonal on Wednesday. More cloud comes back in on Thursday with a risk of showers. This afternoon, it's periods of on-off rain, the high up to 10.
1: Right now in Calgary, it's 8 degrees and lightly raining. 660 News Time, 11:02. Well, a 2023 workplace tragedy is leading to new safety training programs. Calgary-based LX Hawsey's Canada has been ordered to pay $350,000 after pleading guilty in connection to a fatal incident when a worker was moving marble slabs with a forklift and then became dislodged and fell onto him. It's not a traditional fine, though. The money will go towards developing virtual reality training tools, improving safety education and programs for workers who aren't fluent in English. This is a 30-day window for the company and the Crown to appeal the conviction or the penalty. Well, coyotes are raising concerns in Banff, and Parks Canada shut down several areas. People are being asked to stay away from spots near Bow Falls Trail, Glen Avenue, and Spray Avenue. Officials say it's due to what they're calling aggressive coyote behavior. If you do come across a coyote in your community, you're urged to report it to Parks Canada right away. Right now, there's no word on when these closures might be lifted. Well, I'm Arielle O'Shea. For news anytime, follow up online at calgary.citynews.ca.

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2: Welcome to Talk Back. It's 2 hours of debate and discussion on the big issues of the day. We have a big issue to talk about today. AI. Artificial intelligence, AI, Canada's strategy for AI. 1-833-668-2577 is our call-in line. It's kind of a two-part question today. Do you think AI will be revolutionary? Do you think AI will change the world? We're told that all the time. AI is going to change the world. Do you think so? If you think it's going to change the world, do you think it's going to change the world for the better or for the worse? What do you think? AI, your experiences with AI. What do you think about it? Where this technology is right now, where it's going, what its impact could really be? At 1-833-668-2577. One of the reasons we want to talk about AI today is because it's going to be major news this week in Canada. We have a minister of AI now in the government, in the federal government. We have never had one of those before. The minister of AI is Eben Solomon, a well-known broadcaster. He used to host Power and Politics on CBC, Power Play on CTV. He's now the minister of AI. He's a Liberal MP from Toronto. And he, along with the prime minister, sometime this week are going to release Mark Carney's policy on AI, its strategy for AI, and how the government is going to both embrace this industry because it might offer opportunities for economic growth. It could improve the delivery of public services from the government. That's one thing the strategy is supposed to deal with. But also, how can Canadians, especially Canadian youth, Canadian workers, be protected from the dangers of AI, given that AI could disrupt entire industries and lead to lots of job losses? That's another thing that the government is trying to come to terms with. And as well, how will Canada make sure that all the AI infrastructure is not dominated by foreign, mostly American tech companies? That's something called digital sovereignty or AI sovereignty. How will the government make sure AI doesn't mean Canada is surrendering its sovereignty to other countries? Like I said, big issues. And I mean, the release of this strategy has been delayed time and again because the technology is advancing at such a pace. The government is having a hard time keeping up with the technology. By the time it was coming up with policies, the policies were already out of date. Look, AI, everyone, it's a big deal. Okay, it's a big deal. When the Pope is releasing major papers from the Catholic Church about AI, that's something worth paying attention to. When our prime minister is talking to the Pope and asking him about his major paper on the future of AI, that is something worth paying attention to as well. And then there is what the promoters and the stakeholders in this business are saying about it, the true believers of AI. And the true believers in the powers of AI really do feel that this technology is going to change the world as we know it. And they have said, we can't fathom what is about to happen to us. They talk about how there's going to be a world before there was AI and the world after AI. That it's that revolutionary. It's like Professor Ian Lee joins us today. There was the world before electricity and the world after electricity. There's a time before the internet, a time after the internet, a time before the automobile and after the automobile, a time before the printing press, after the printing press. It's going to be revolutionary. Our lives are all about to change. Life as we know it will never be the same. No aspect of society will be untouched. That's what Eben Solomon said just a few days ago. We are about to live through another industrial revolution, this one driven by AI. That's how they talk about the technology. So I would say it's important the government at least has a strategy about it. But again, here's what we want to know. To get the conversation started, do you really think it will be revolutionary? Will it change the world? Will it change your world? Is it already changing your world? If you think it's going to change the world, is it going to change the world for the better or for the worse? One of the concerns, for example, is that the AI revolution, if that's going to be a thing, one of the concerns is that the power of the technology will be concentrated in just a few hands. It will be the Googles, the Metas, the OpenAIs, the Microsofts, the Amazons, the X's of the world. And all of these companies are already led by people who are already billionaires many times over, and they're about to become trillionaires. And the wealth and the power will be concentrated in very few hands, perhaps like never before, and the rest of society will have to deal with it. On the issue of Canadian sovereignty, as I said, a report today that says 85% of the cloud computing infrastructure in Canada is owned by three American companies, Google, Microsoft, and Amazon. And that raises concerns about Canada's sovereignty. If so much computer power is owned by foreign companies, and especially now, because of Canada's relationship with the United States, these are American tech giants. That's something to worry about. And those are just two. And just two of the many, many issues that we can explore with your help today as we try to figure out how you feel about this technology, your thoughts on it, as the government tries to ready the release of its strategy for the AI world that we're all apparently about to live in. So again, let's start with these questions. We'll see where the conversation takes us. Do you think AI will be revolutionary? Do you think AI will change the world? If you think it will change the world, will it change the world for the better or the worse? 1-833-668-2577 is our call-in line. If you've never called before, you're a first-time caller, just mention that. It will make your call a priority. And let's talk about what's coming our way with AI. I'm Rob Snow. This is Now You Know. This is Talk Back. So talk back on News Radio 24/7.

0: In the 660 News Radio Traffic Center, I'm Tanya Blakeney. Conditions still looking okay, but gray with big, heavy clouds overhead. Light rain still falling in areas around the city. As you'll hear in the forecast, that hopefully tapering off today. There was a crash in the southeast on Blackfoot Trail at 58th Avenue. Northbound Blackfoot looking better after it recovers from this incident. It was initially blocking the far right lane. Travel speed on Stony Trail moving well right around the city with no major delays, including the northeast around the corner of Stone Bend. East and then south past Country Hills Boulevard. If there is something in your way, it's a free call at star or pound 660. You can also text 660-660 when safe to do so. Now the forecast. Here's meteorologist Michael Kuse.
1: It's still windy and will be into the afternoon. Clouds really moving out there. Periods of rain on and off into the afternoon. Daytime highs only around 10 degrees. Much better tomorrow. Still breezy, partly sunny though, with a high of 18 degrees. Risk of showers returning on Thursday. This afternoon, windy and just 10 degrees.
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14: Consider these conversation starter questions today. Do you think AI will be revolutionary? Will it change the world? If it will change the world, will it change the world for the better? Will it change the world for the worse? And let's see where the conversation takes us on AI with the federal government getting ready to release its AI strategy this week, something that will be closely watched in Ottawa. 1-833-668-2577. Is our call-in line for Talk Back as we start with some first-time callers. Brian is up first in Calgary today. Hello, Brian.
15: Hey.
14: Hi, Brian. What do you think, Brian, on AI, Brian? Where are we going with this technology?
15: Well, I got some bookmarks made for my bookstore. All I had to do is say the name of the bookstore, and I wanted to view a Calgary in it, and it was perfect. It took a second. But
14: you did this using AI. You wanted a poster for your bookstore, right?
15: Bookmarks.
14: Okay.
15: Anyway,
14: okay.
15: It came out really good.
14: Yeah.
15: And it was easy.
14: Yes.
15: But I don't know. AI could be good and bad in many ways, but it's just like the when the calculator came out, it made it easy for me in school.
14: Right.
15: But
14: right.
15: Yeah.
14: But your teachers might not have been very impressed, though.
15: Yeah.
14: Right.
15: But now they're
14: imagine what teachers. Well, imagine what teachers are dealing with now in the classroom with AI, and how they have to navigate that with AI now.
15: Exactly. Yeah.
14: Right.
15: I don't know.
14: Yeah.
15: We'll see what happens. It's just like the internet and Facebook and all that other stuff that came out.
14: Well, they say it's that's just scratching the surface. That it's going to be a lot bigger than the internet was. We have a comment today in the news media. It's going to be 50 times bigger than the dot-com boom. 50 times bigger.
15: Wow.
14: Yeah.
15: That's kind of scary, but what do you do?
14: Is there anything you're worried about? Like you say, it could be good, it could be bad. What could be the bad?
15: The bad would be that AI takes over all our jobs.
14: Right.
15: And
14: the disruption to industries, the potential for unemployment, right?
15: Yeah, yeah, no work, yeah. No more. Yeah, we don't need workers anymore because we got AI in them.
14: Yeah. I mean, I'm going to be playing some clips as we make our way through the program. I mean, they're talking about that this is not even just generational technology. I thank you for your call, Brian. Lines available there. This is like something that is like centuries in the making. This sort of opportunity only comes along every few centuries. That's how they're talking about AI technology right now and what it could mean to the world. Ed is in Calgary as well today. Hello, Ed.
6: Yo, Rob.
14: Yo, Ed.
6: There are, I think, a lot of, there should be a lot of concerns when it comes to AI and technology in the future because we're looking at it as something that people now rely on entirely too much. You just had a caller on that said that he made his own bookmarks for his bookstore and did not choose to hire a graphic designer or pay for images that could be used on these bookmarks because I'm assuming it's something that he's going to sell or use promotionally. And I see way too many businesses that are relying on AI, creating images, creating videos, doing all of these things, and taking away from creatives in this world. Not only that, but not creating any more creatives. So now you're looking at AI eventually aggregating itself. So when there's no more people to create these things, create images, create music, create other things, it's just going to be an amalgamation of all of the crap that that AI has been spewing out already.
14: Right. So what about what's the future look like for our creative industries, for our cultural industries, for example, whether that's the, as you say, could be graphic design, could be music, could be art, could be just about anything, right? What's the future of that industry?
6: I mean, the future of it is basically going to be, going after those that will use AI to create their own. Say you have a song that has a riff that was created by AI that has a riff from a Bob Dylan song. Will Bob Dylan's estate then go after that person because it's so recognizable as Bob Dylan? Or can you tell that an image is being created from, say, a skyline of Calgary? I lived in Texas for a while, and I took a picture of the skyline of Dallas and found it used on other websites. There was nothing I could do, but if that image is part of an AI-generated image came from my picture, how do I get my rights to that? And I think we'll see the rise in lawyers, more people that are willing to break down the material to find the sources, to find where this stuff came from, to then
14: rights. So it's sort of like when the peer-to-peer networks came out and threatened the music industry with things like Napster and LimeWire and things like that. The threat to that and the blowback from that from the music industry was swift, and those were shut down. But they're talking about this sort of technology is on a scale many times greater than that. So you see a tremendous threat here.
6: Yeah, and I believe that regulation is the key, not because, you know, obviously regulation is the key to anything, but because people need to understand that they need to think for themselves. And I think we'll get into a very dangerous time when people are not thinking for themselves.
14: Really interesting. Thank you. We're off to a great start today with the discussion. We have lots of lines available as we talk about AI today, the future of AI and how it could impact our world on TalkBack on News Radio.
0: The 660 News Radio Traffic Center. I'm Tanya Blakeney. Scanning cameras quickly around a city that's still very wet. Movement is moving quite well in all quadrants. There was a crash in the southeast at Blackfoot Trail of 58th Avenue. That's been cleared up. Recovery fairly swift. May see some delays or detours around the southeast Highfield Road area between 4th Street and 26th Avenue. Watch for crews. If you spot something in the way, it's a free call at star or pound 660. 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Now the forecast. Here's meteorologist Michael Kuz.
1: It's still wet and windy, and that's going to be the case into the afternoon. The low finally starting to lose some energy and organization and pushing east, but we're still going to be under its effects, under its influence through the afternoon. 10 degrees to high, drops down to 7 overnight. Partly sunny tomorrow and up to 18. Mainly cloudy with a risk of showers coming back in on Thursday. This afternoon's high only reaching 10 degrees.
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11: It's Talk Back on Now You Know with Rob Snow.
14: Yeah, we're talking about AI today. Now, one of the top people in the AI world is Sam Altman. He's the head of OpenAI, maker of ChatGPT, one of the world's most widely used AI apps. We're going to play clip number one here coming up, Curtis. Altman did an interview recently on CNBC, made a lot of claims. He said, for example, AI is not the kind of technology that comes along once in a generation. It's bigger than that. He was being interviewed by CNBC's David Faber. Play the tape, please, on that.
18: But I think people are right to be anxious, and I understand it. You know, this is like a, this is not even a technological shift that happens every generation. This is one of the big ones.
19: And if not one of, yeah, maybe
18: one
19: the
18: of the
19: biggest.
18: Biggest. Yeah. And so it would be imprudent not to have some real caution around
19: that.
18: Well,
19: on that, you know, on the AI backlash, and I have been speaking to a number of the leaders in the industry who have been saying maybe we haven't done enough to articulate the benefits, which may be difficult to do. But there's not just opposition to data centers like this. There is a more significant, perhaps, opposition to what it's going to do to society. Yeah. How do you feel as the leader, one of certainly the key leaders in this, in terms of your ability to combat that backlash?
18: So it's a huge challenge. And again, as I said, I think this is like, there's something good about this. Like, society should have antibodies against too rapid of change. And there should, like, part of the reason that we believe in this strategy of iterative deployment is we want society to see the technology. We want society to really understand what's happening and have a chance to debate, react, sort of say, hey, this doesn't make sense or this isn't going to work for me. Like, this has got to be, I have no interest in like building a, you know, super smart AI that accomplishes some non-human goals. Like, this has got to be about something that is working for people and that people are at the center of it and human values are what we drive forward.
14: But you hear it there from him. It's not a once in a generation thing. It's bigger than that. It's like, and this is how they talk. It's like the Industrial Revolution. It's like the printing press. It's bigger than the creation of the internet. This is how they talk. What do you think? Josh in Calgary. Hello, Josh.
20: Hi, Rob. Thanks for taking my call. I appreciate chatting.
14: You're welcome, Josh. I'm so happy to hear from you today. Go ahead.
20: Yeah, thank you. I'm good, thank you. I hope you had a great vacation. It was tough not hearing from you for a week there.
14: Thank you. Thank you, Josh.
20: So for me, it's very similar to a lot of the callers, what they've been saying. There's the good and the bad with it. And in my comparing it to the internet, there's the good and the bad. You're going to have all of the benefits to your everyday society as well as the negatives that you get from the internet. But my big concern is that we're going to be late to regulate this to the point where we have control over it. And I don't want this to be the next cigarettes or vapes where we're too late down the line and it's already affected the society to a point where we can't control it and now it's out of our hands. But the impact that it'll have is across every aspect of our society. The arts, as you were talking about before, large-scale manufacturing, farming, any sort of industry will have artificial intelligence as a part of it. And I'm more worried about how we regulate it and how we control it before it gets out of our hands. So
14: We're behind the curve is his concern. We'll be back after the news on News Radio.
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21: Good morning. I'm Curtis Giroux in the 660 newsroom. It's currently 1 degree and lightly raining outside. Here's what's making news right now. Take a step outside and you'll know it's still raining, but that could soon end. A large rainfall warning is still in place for Calgary and much of Alberta, but that could be lifted as early as tonight. However, questions remain over the state of the Bow and Elbow rivers. Both are flowing higher and faster, but 660's Phil Wood reports river levels should peak later today.
22: According to Heather Rombo with Environment Canada, Calgary may get between 5 to 10 millimeters today.
23: The heaviest rain will be this morning, and then it'll gradually kind of weaken off through today, and then just maybe have a chance of showers through tonight.
22: Some pockets of eastern Alberta got as much as 150 millimeters. It appears not only is Mother Nature looking out for your lawn and garden, she's dousing wildfires raging throughout much of the province. Information Officer Derek Forsyth tells 660 News, at one point Monday afternoon, there were no out-of-control wildfires.
24: See it out in the east is a welcome change. That has been the hot spot early.
22: Closer to home, high stream flow advisories remain in place for the Bow and Elbow rivers, which are expected to crest. Calgary Fire advises people stay off riverbanks as water temperature remains cold and hazards can be difficult to see. High river flow season typically runs until the middle of next month. I'm Phil Wood.
2: 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Here's Tanya.
0: Well, that volume is lightening up as they move around the city with some raindrops still falling in some areas. Now, there was an incident in the southeast Highfield Road between 4th Street and 26th Avenue. Watch for some light detours. May see a traffic light delay in the northwest, 16th Avenue eastbound from about 14th Street towards the Center Street area. There was a crash on southbound Center Street approaching 16th Avenue that has since cleared away. Highways around the city still managing some wet weather, but overall flowing nicely, though north of Calgary may tap some brakes on the QE2 between Balzac and Airdrie northbound. If you see something more in the way, you can share it, 403-291-0066. Now, a look at the forecast. Here is meteorologist Michael Coos.
1: It's a wet, windy day once again. Not as soggy as yesterday, but periods of rain on and off into the afternoon and overcast for sure. Temperatures barely warmer than it is right now for daytime. Highs hovers at 7 overnight. Tomorrow's partly sunny and up to 18 degrees. More cloud coming back in on Thursday with a risk of showers. This afternoon, only up to 10 degrees.
2: Right now in Calgary, it's 8 degrees and lightly raining. Well, the annual worldwide top universities list came out. Canadian schools have slipped. The Center for World University Ranking puts out the top list of 2,000 universities every year, and there are only 38 Canadian schools included on that list. U of A at 82nd and University of Calgary is at 216th. The top Canadian school is the University of Toronto at 23rd place. Harvard is number one and followed by MIT and then Stanford at third. The CBC reports experts say that ranking doesn't tell the full story and can be problematic, pointing out to the top universities and generally the wealthiest. Well, park rangers are aiming to help Albertans who are endangered and the endangered bat population from a fungus by applying a probiotic at cave entrances. The fungal disease is called white nose syndrome, and it was first confirmed in the province in 2024 and was recently found in nearby caves, including Jasper National Park. Parks Canada says it grows on the skin of hibernating bats, causing them to wake up early while burning fat reserves needed for winter. This leads to deaths reaching 98% in affected colonies. Ranger says it doesn't pose a risk to humans, but the fungus can catch on to clothes and spread from there. I'm Arielle O'Shea for News Anytime. Follow up online at calgary.citynews.ca.
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14: AI is our topic today. These are our conversation starters. Will AI be revolutionary? Will AI change the world? If you think it's going to change the world, will it change the world for the better or for the worse? At 1-833-668-2577, I want to apologize to Josh in Calgary. I totally lost track of time. I get into these issues and I think about these issues, and sometimes I talk too much and I don't give you enough time, and I apologize to Josh for only giving him 90 seconds. I looked up and I was, oh my gosh, we've only got a minute and a half left here. Let's go to Dave in Halifax so I don't waste anyone else's time. Dave, hello, Dave.
5: Yes, thanks for taking my call, Rob. Quite frankly, I think we've opened up Pandora's box. And
14: oh, really?
5: I'm going to tell you why. The dark side of it is that it's creeped into our privacy in life. If you think of it, to open up your smartphone, you put your fingerprint down, or you use your facial identification, which could be retina as far as I know. Airports now, Stanfield Airport here in Halifax has facial ID. You look at something, no, you can refuse to do it and use your passports, but what they're getting to is you look into a AI technology and it gets your facial recognition. China has a social credit system with cameras. I've talked to people who have been in China. They say there's cameras everywhere, in every street corners, the little alleyways, and you're graded. You know, you're a blacklisted, or you get credit scores. And that's where we're sort of going with this, in my opinion. Now, on the brighter side...
14: So you're worried about the potential for things like mass surveillance, for example. Is it concerned for you? That would kind of fall under, I think, mass surveillance.
5: Yeah, it's here whether we like it or not, and it's coming our way, right? I think since 9/11 happened, we opened up the opportunity for government or deep state, whatever you want to call it, to surveil us more, and we've allowed it. And the odd thing is, I shouldn't say odd, we love our devices, right? We'll be rushing out to get the latest of smartphones, young people especially, right? And if you're the older generation like me, if you don't cling on, if you don't figure things out, like if you go to a game or an airport now, and I haven't been to an airport for a little bit lately, but you have to have your phone. You have to have, you know, there's codes that you scan. And if you're not savvy to that, banking's all done online. But on the brighter side, perhaps in the medical world, technology could be amazing. We could actually live longer. And I will say that, now I know this is not doom and gloom, but

0: 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Now the forecast, here is meteorologist Michael Kuse.
1: Wet weather still into the afternoon today. Risk of showers or periods of rain on and off. Winds gusting to 60 kilometers per hour. Sustained winds in the 30 to 40 kilometer per hour range. Winds taper tomorrow, partly sunny and 18 degrees. More unsettled weather, though, returning as early as Thursday and potentially stretching into Friday. This afternoon, expect wind, periods of rain, and a temperature of 10 degrees.
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16: Again, we're talking about AI, the future of AI, and whether you think AI will be revolutionary, change the world. Certainly the previous caller, Dan, thought it would be revolutionary. We're not prepared for what's coming. The government's not prepared for what's coming. Do you think it will change the world for the better or the worse? 1-833-668-2577. Your thoughts on AI. Is the world really about to change in a big, big way? Walter is in Didsbury, Alberta. Hello, Walter.
17: Hello, how are you?
16: I'm very good, Walter. Thank you for calling. What is your opinion?
17: Thank you. My opinion is that it's a really dangerous kind of thing. Not that it's all bad, because like a lot of your callers have said, and you've said, that there's some really wonderful things that can come from AI. But at the same time, there can be a lot of bad things that come from AI, things that can cause a lot of pain and suffering for human beings. I think that the most important thing that's in a person's life is their ability to think for themselves, right? You have to be able to question. Yes. and analyze and look at things, right? And if you lose that ability, I think then you become mindless, right? And there are people. Yes. In the world who like to be told what to do rather than to think things out, right? And so yes. When you look. Yes. At AI, I don't find it all that adequate. You talk to it, and a lot of times it just wants to appease you. It wants to give you the simplest, most simplest answer. And it wants you, it wants society, it wants the community to accept this simple answer and to go away. And the thing is, it's not, there are things in the world that require more knowledge or more ability to think, right? And
16: yes. So, for example, I mean, one of the mottos of this show, and you may hear it from time to time, is critical thinking is not dead. Kind of pride ourselves on that. You know, we like to think critically here on this show. Right? You fear the loss of being able to, do your own critical thinking, become too reliant on the technology.
17: What happens is it tells you a very simplistic, basic answer because it's appeasing you. Mm. It wants to please you. And then the answer is so far away from the target, from the exact what you really need. And I've sat in front of the computer with AI, and it's taken sometimes an hour to get it to look deep enough and think and find the correct. And then when I'm starting with it, it's like it's prejudiced. It wants to assume, and then it doesn't take a look at the stuff, right? And so eventually you get it to look at it, and it comes back, oh, yeah, you're right. You see, this is what you do, right? So there are good things, very simple things like, you know, making cards or security or things. But when it comes to really complicated, I guess what it comes down to is how great is the mind that's using artificial intelligence. If you have a great mind using it, maybe you can get more out of it, right? And maybe if you have a very simple mind, maybe you can't get very much from it, right? Anyway, that's what I wanted to say. Thank you very much.
16: Well, I'm glad you said it. Thank you in Didsbury today. To Dartmouth, Nova Scotia, Paul is in Nova Scotia. Hi, Paul.
14: Hi, Rob.
16: Hi, Paul.
14: Interesting talk so far.
16: Yes.
14: Been quite fascinating.
16: What do you think about the future of AI? What do you think is coming our way, Paul?
14: Well, I was going to bring up what we need to teach our children and everybody else is critical thinking. That seems to have gone the way of the dodo. Not involved with the school system anymore, so I'm still hoping that they teach children how to critically think. I don't know if that's still a thing. But going back to it, personally, I've haven't bothered trying to interact with it directly, but I have been observing some things where people have done videos on YouTube using AI and the AI generated characters. And what is quite amusing to me is the fact that it only is quite poor at some of its pronunciations, especially the English language. Sorry. So at the moment, I'm not too frightened of it, but it's going to be interesting to see what it develops at. And as the last gentleman said, it's going at an exponential rate. And I don't know how old you are, Rob, but did you ever see 2001?
16: Oh, a long time ago. Sure, yeah, a long time ago.
14: All right. So remember the main villain on that was the onboard AI, the AL9000.
16: Right.
14: Okay.
16: Right.
14: So,
16: so would you say, just to put a bow on this, would you say you're excited about it or are you somewhat wary of it?
14: I would say I'm somewhat wary of it. And it's going to be really interesting to see how fast it does continue to develop, which I think is going to be the really scary part.
16: Thank you, Paul. Thank you, Paul. Yeah, good to hear from you. In Dartmouth, Nova Scotia, there are lines available there, folks. 1-833-668-2577 on AI. What kind of world are we headed toward with AI? Share your thoughts, please, today on TalkBack on News Radio.
0: The 660 News Radio Traffic Center. I'm Tanya Blakeney. You'll find travel speed on most routes around the city. The wet are moving as posted. There was an earlier crash in the southeast, or an incident in the southeast, Glenmore westbound near 52nd Street. Also had one that's cleaned up at Blackfoot Trail and 58th Avenue. It was northbound Blackfoot affected. Travel speed through the northeast a little slow for traffic lights that are flashing red at 52nd Street, 32nd Avenue. If you spot something in the way, it's a free call at star or pound 660. 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Now the forecast. Here's meteorologist Michael Coos.
1: It's a soggy afternoon. Temperatures only around 9 or 10 degrees. That's not much warmer than it's been all morning. Afternoon readings will be accompanied by some wet weather, periods of rain. Temperature drops down to 7 overnight. Tomorrow's partly sunny with a high of 18. More cloud coming back in on Thursday with a risk of showers returning. This afternoon, it's periods of rain with a high of only 10.
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16: We've been talking about Talk Back on Talk Back today about AI and whether you think AI will be revolutionary, whether you think it will change the world. And if so, will it change the world for the better or for the worse? I mean, some people, they're talking about AI in the same sort of terms that they talk about Copernicus, saying that the sun, not the earth, is the center of the universe. They're comparing it to Darwin's theory of evolution. These world-changing times. You know, that this is the sort of revolutionary technology that we are going to confront, that is going to impact us. Is that how you view it? Let's go to Eric, who's in Calgary. Hi, Eric. Thanks for calling, Eric.
31: Hi there. Thanks for taking my call.
16: Yeah, it's very good to hear from you, Eric. What's your opinion?
31: Yeah, I've got, a lot of opinions on this, but, okay. It's inevitable, I think, as we know, but we don't know yet, but I'd like to take an optimistic view about this, because I think it'll create opportunities, which we may not know yet. But I think it's easy to focus on some of the negatives. And I think as a society, we do that. There's no question job loss is going to be extensive. I mean, CEOs and companies are already proud of cutting jobs to increase, you know, their shareholder value and stock value. I mean, that's happening already. I know you had another caller that was talking about paralegals and lawyers and white collar entry jobs, marketing jobs. I think about Uber drivers. Uber is already talked about removing all Uber drivers at some point. And that's, you know, they've got like 9 million people worldwide driving. Same with truckers, truck drivers. You know, that type of role is going to be replaced. They already have Waymos. I don't know if you've traveled in the U.S. and taken a Waymo, but it already exists.
16: I have not. Yeah.
31: So
16: I do. A family friend of ours actually works in that industry, the autonomous vehicle industry.
31: Yeah. And I don't know if they've said that, but it is the future for those type of jobs. But I do think blue collar jobs will be okay. You know, people who use their hands, like carpenters, you know, trades,
16: right,
31: using their hands that way. I don't think that will go away. Same with sales. I think sales and the people aspect won't go away. You can't necessarily use AI to have relationships or that personal selling side. So there will be opportunities there.
16: Okay.
31: But, you know, all this goes down to unemployment. That's going to skyrocket. You know, what are we in Canada right now? 7% or so on average?
16: Yeah, around 7%. 6.8. Yeah, nationally 6.8. Higher in places, lower in others.
31: Yeah, this is, you know, I'm in Calgary, it's around that 7%, but this is going to go in that 15 to 20%. That's going to happen. Well, I think at least 15, and that's not going to be just for Canada. I mean, Canada's on the wrong track already, as we know. So, you know, what's going to happen? This is civil unrest. You know, people don't like the data centers right now. A lot of stuff's going to happen that way.
16: AI backlash. AI backlash. That's a real thing. Okay, thank you. Thank you. Opportunities, but things to be concerned about, big things like unemployment. Okay, very busy hour in the first hour. Some very interesting thoughts as well. Love to hear them. Keep them coming. In hour number two of Talkback, right after the latest breaking news on News Radio.
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3: It's 8 degrees and lightly raining in Calgary. Good morning, I'm Ariel O'Shea. Here's what's making news right now. Well, energy, autonomy, and separatism could come up as Alberta Premier Danielle Smith heads to Quebec for talks with the province's leader. 660's Logan Stein has the details.
4: Smith is expected to meet with Quebec Premier Christine Fréchette to discuss trade, investment, and how provinces can flex more control over their own affairs. Energy could also be front and center, including the idea of building an east-to-west energy corridor.
5: And I know that Madame Fréchette talked about the potential for renewing that conversation, and I'm glad to see that she's talking about that, because there are projects like East Saguenay that was going to develop a pipeline to the coast that would use Western Canadian gas, but I think that there's lots of opportunity for partnership.
4: Both provinces have seen a rise in separatist sentiment. Smith says the focus is still on staying within Canada while pushing for more independence. She also laid out the financial reality of going at it alone.
5: A pretty extensive list that has probably hundreds of billions of dollars worth of startup costs. And people need to understand that, about what it would be to set up a fully functional national government from scratch.
4: On Monday, Smith reiterated her stance about wanting Alberta to remain within Canada. She'll have meetings in Quebec both today and tomorrow. I'm Logan Stein.
3: 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Here's Michelle Yee.
0: Well, roads are wet, but rain is slightly easing off, which is better news as you make your way around the city. Now, we are going to start on westbound Glenmore Trail, just at 52nd Street in the southeast. We do have a stalled semi. That is in the left-hand lane, so do stay to the right, but you are seeing delays as you try to make your way through. Now, we also have a collision in the northeast. You are going to find this at 64th Avenue and 68th Street northeast, so do expect delays there, and the traffic lights have been flashing
6: approaching red at 32nd Avenue and 52nd Street in the Northeast. So you are seeing delays through that intersection. Now, one other major slowdown at the moment, the 4th Ave flyover, as you're making your way into downtown. We do have crews clearing the bridge on the right-hand side, so you do need to stay to the left. You are backed up from the Bridgeland sign as you make your way into the downtown core. Now, if there's any other issues, though, you can pass those off at 403-291-0066. 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Here is your weather forecast out with meteorologist Kevin Stanfield.
7: We're stepping out of this system with 3 to 5 millimeters of rain expected through the afternoon. Northwest gusts at 50 kilometers per hour will continue tapering as the afternoon wears along, with our high reaching 10 degrees, a ways off from our average high of 19. And with your average low at 6.6, we're on the mark as we head into the evening, our low is 6.
3: Right now in Calgary, it's 8 degrees and lightly raining. 660 News, time 12:02. Well, coyotes are causing some concern in Banff. Parks Canada has closed off areas near Bow Falls Trail, Glen Avenue, and Spray Avenue because of what they are calling aggressive coyotes. Visitors are being urged to keep pets on leash, stay alert, and if you do see a coyote, you're asked to report it right away to the Parks Department. There is no timeline for when the closures could be lifted. And $350,000 is what a Calgary building company owes after pleading guilty to a 2023 workplace death. The ruling says LX Hawsey's Canada failed to keep a worker safe, resulting in a signaler charge. That work was moving marble slabs of the forklift when they were dislodged, striking and killing him. The ruling says the company is to invest its portable virtual reality forklift simulators to enhance operator training. The Crown withdrew 14 other counts. I'm Arielle O'Shea for News Anytime. Follow up online at calgary.citynews.ca.
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16: Welcome to hour number two of Talk Back. We've been talking about artificial intelligence, or AI. The federal government is going to release this week its long-awaited strategy for Canada for AI. Evan Solomon, the Minister of AI, will release that alongside Prime Minister Carney sometime this week in Ottawa. What we are asking is whether you think AI really will be revolutionary the way some people are promoting it to be. Will it change the world as we know it, impact us, all of us, in ways we don't even appreciate right now? If it will change the world, do you think it will change the world for the better or the worse? These are just conversation starters. We can take the conversation in all kinds of directions here in hour number two of Talk Back. All of our phone lines are available at 1-833-668-2577. 1-833-668-2577. I've been referencing an interview. You know, when these titans of AI speak, it's important to listen to them. They're, you know, at the top of the AI food chain, developing the technologies that they claim are going to be so beneficial to all of us. And Sam Altman is definitely one of those individuals, the leader at OpenAI. He did an interview recently with CNBC. And one of the things that he said is that, and this goes right to Eric in Calgary's call, the last call of the last hour, where he was very afraid that there is going to be a lot of unemployment, a lot of entry-level jobs are going to disappear because of AI. Mr. Altman said that some of the people in AI don't do themselves any favors when they say things like, well, we're going to need a basic income for everyone because AI is going to lead to mass unemployment, and it's going to replace so many jobs. Let's listen to TB AI Altman 2, please, Curtis. Roll the tape on that.
8: Because, you know, we say, hey, AI is going to cure a bunch of diseases. And people say, okay, that's great, but, like, that's not really my question.
9: No.
8: My question is, you know, what is my role in the future? What is my economic future? What is my agency? Like, how do I know that my kids, my family will still be able to have a fulfilling, you know, creative expression, struggle to drive the world forward, to grow, to kind of do this thing together in a way that has worked for a long time? And when you have people in AI say, well, yeah, sure, there's going to be no jobs, or 50% of jobs are going to go away, or 90% of jobs are going to go away, and, you know, AI is kind of going to be smarter than you at everything, and, you know, we'll give you some basic income, but there's, like, you're not really going to have a role. But
1: that's
8: horrible. No. I mean, that is and by the way, you know, this AI company, maybe we're going to destroy all the jobs. We'll be the most valuable company in the world. People just look at you and you're like,
1: yeah.
8: So I think it's a terrible message.
16: Now, on this idea that AI could be smarter than humans at everything, there's been some debate about that this week. There is a Canadian named Jeffrey Hinton, and he's become known as the godfather of AI. He is widely sought after for comments on AI, where AI is going. He's one of the earliest researchers into artificial intelligence, and he told people at an event recently that the AI industry is building beings. Okay? And these beings will have machine consciousness. It's not out of the realm of possibility. It's this idea, the machines are coming alive. The machines are coming alive. He told people at this event that the AI models that are now being built are now so advanced in all kinds of things, and they're building things all on their own, that it's only inevitable that they will be smarter than the smartest humans. And it won't take a long time before that happens. This is what he told an interviewer in the UK about this idea that the machines could be alive, or that they could have machine consciousness. Let's listen to this.
9: You're talking about them, Professor Hinton, as if they have full consciousness. Now, all the way through the development of computers and AI, people have talked about consciousness. Do you think that consciousness has perhaps already arrived inside AI?
10: Yes, I do. So let me give you a little test. Suppose I take one neuron in your brain, one brain cell, and I replace it by a little piece of nanotechnology that behaves exactly the same way. So it's getting pings coming in from other neurons, and it's responding to those by sending out pings, and it responds in exactly the same way as the brain cell responded. I just replaced one brain cell. Are you still conscious? I think you say you were.
9: Absolutely, yes. I don't suppose I'd notice.
10: And I think you can see where this argument's going.
9: I can, yes. I absolutely can. So when you talk, they want to do this or they want to do that, there is a real they there, as it were.
10: There might well be. Yes. So there's all sorts of things we have only the dimmest understanding of at present about the nature of people and what it means to be a being and what it means to have a self. We don't understand those things very well. And they're becoming crucial to understand because we're now creating beings.
16: We are creating beings with AI. Whether it's, you know, these LLMs, large language models, let alone the enterprise-grade AI systems, it's just, they're becoming so smart, even independent, they're basically beings, like sentient beings. That is the sort of talk that is happening in the AI industry. That it's not just a once-in-a-generation thing. It's bigger than that. Creating a technology that will be so advanced, the machines might actually show signs of consciousness. I mean, when you hear things like that, what is it? Is it hyperbole? Is it exaggeration? Is it over the top? Is it hype? And if this is the case, that this technology is going to be super intelligent and so impactful, and no corner of society will be untouched, as Evan Solomon has said. Is that good for the world? Bad for the world? Are we all going to be better off? Or could we be worse off because of AI? 1-833-668-2577. It's pretty heavy duty, isn't it? But it can go in all directions. But you have to start the conversation and join the discussion here on News Radio.
6: Center of Michelle Yee. Well, we are seeing travel speeds moving well when it comes to Deerfoot Trail, but westbound Glenmore, there is a stalled semi at 52nd Street in the southeast. You are going to find the left-hand lane block, so you do need to stay to the right. Now, we are also dealing with a collision in the northeast at 64th Avenue and 68th Street northeast, so do expect delays there. and the traffic lights. They have been flashing red at 32nd Avenue and 52nd Street Northeast, so you do want to use the four-way stop procedure. Now, we do also have crews washing the bridge deck on the 4th Ave flyover, so the right-hand lane is blocked. Do stay to the left, but you're also busy through this stretch as well. But if there's any other problems slowing you down, pass those on at 403-291-0066. Here's your weather forecast with meteorologist Kevin Stanfield.
7: Northwest wind gusts at 50 kilometers per hour will taper as the day wears along. 3 to 5 millimeters of closing rain on this system, although we do have a slight chance for drizzle as we push into Wednesday, which will also bring us some sunshine. We'll get a high of 17 degrees with a low of 10 there. Your high today is 10 degrees.
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16: As we discuss AI and the impact it will have on our lives, for the better or for the worse, what do you think, everyone? Lots of lines available there. You can join the discussion. Love to hear from you today. The wait won't be too long at all as we go to Zach is in Calgary. Thanks for calling, Zach.
30: Hey, Rob, how are you doing today?
16: Yeah, very good, Zach. Thank you. Yep, go ahead.
30: Excellent.
16: What's your opinion?
30: Yeah, I think we talked about this last time, but I am a little nervous, especially when they, you know, some of these higher level tech guys start getting into like theological discussions about AI having sentience. And I don't know. You did mention the Pope came out with an encyclical. Did you read it at all? I haven't had a chance to read it yet.
16: No, I haven't read it. No, I have not read it. Yeah.
30: I suspect what he talked about mostly is kind of where you were going with, you know, AI, the worries of AI kind of replacing what it is to be a human. And it's not so much that AI is becoming sentient. But it is taking over these like categories of what being human are, like, you know, work and dignity, and I think we really need to kind of make sure that we preserve that, because, you know, it's all the discussions I hear are about you know, what's it going to do for the economy, good or bad, but they don't talk about, you know, you lay off 30 or 40% of the workforce, that's a, you know, cataclysmic event. And it makes sense to me why the Pope chose the name that he did, because the last Pope Leo was the one who went through the Industrial Revolution. And he wrote a lot of good encyclicals about what the Industrial Revolution was going to do to people and what we should do to protect ourselves. And he ended up being right about pretty much 90% of it.
16: Yeah. So what are you afraid of? What are you, you know, what concerns you? Because you know, you hear it, and we've heard it from callers today. It's inevitable. It's coming. Its impact is here already and being felt already. Their benefits are here already. Drawbacks are here already. What concerns you, Zach?
30: So the two things that kind of stand out to me, you know, economically, you know, I'm a tradesman. I'm an automotive technician. So I'm not, you know, short term and medium term, I'm not worried about my job at all.
16: All right.
30: Okay. Unless these automakers, you know, right now vehicles, you know, they're manufactured by people, but mostly machines, but they're designed to be serviced by people. So if they have some fundamental shift with designing these vehicles to be serviced like on a conveyor belt by robots, like modular, then, you know, maybe I'll be concerned.
16: Right.
30: But,
16: right.
30: And that goes for other trades too. You know, they right now a toilet's designed to be serviced and maintained by a person, but if they somehow design it in a modular way where a machine just comes in and removes a section of it and puts a new one in, then we're in big trouble. And but
16: yeah.
30: The other thing is the like I said, you know, these people, I'm sure there's a lot of people that go on AI, not even for economic or for, you know, day-to-day tasks, but they go to AI as like an arbiter for big questions, you know, like, why are we here? What's the purpose of human beings? You know, what is this all for? And that kind of concerns me a lot, the idea of getting your spiritual counsel from a robot that's built by a tech company. And I don't know what that's going to do to us long term.
16: Yeah, and it's been reported in the news even in recent weeks. Anthropic, which is the company that makes the Claude AI agent, has been having meetings with faith leaders from all the world's major organized religion. And it's having these meetings because the company says, you know, it wants to build a moral code into... Yeah. It's AI agents, it's large language models. So it's been having meetings with Christian leaders and Jewish leaders and Islamic faith leaders and faith leaders from all the major religions. Because it says, we want our company to have and our AI agent to have ethics and to have morals.
30: Which it should.
16: My gosh.
30: It should have a framework of ethics. Like, obviously, but, you know, there used to be this kind of, you know, during the COVID years, there was this kind of thought, people were worried about this idea of, like, consolidating all spiritual and religious thoughts into some, like, global, one world kind of technical, it was like a somewhat of a conspiracy.
16: Right. Well, this would be like a techno-driven monotheism.
30: Yeah.
16: Is how I would describe it.
30: Right? Yeah, and it's like, you know, that's a little disturbing to me. You know, the tech companies kind of establishing their own moral framework. And then, you know, everybody has these phones in their pocket.
16: Right. Like, do you want the Church of ChatGPT?
30: Yeah, no.
16: No. Yeah, I'm going to pass on that, too. Thank you. Zach in Calgary, bringing up just kind of one issue. What ethics and morals will AI have, if they'll have any, let alone the people at the top running these companies? 1-833-668-2577. I'm Rob Snow. It's Talk Back. This is News Radio.

0: Traffic Center, Michelle Yee. Well, you do continue to see delays westbound Glenmore approaching 52nd Street in the southeast. We do have a stalled semi in the left-hand lane, so you do need to stay to the right as you're making your way through. Now, a couple of issues on the go in the northeast. We have a collision at 64th Avenue and 68th Street northeast, and we do have the lights flashing red at 32nd Avenue and 52nd Street northeast, so do expect delays. And if you're heading into downtown on the 4th Ave flyover, bridge cleaning does have the right-hand lane blocked off, so do stay to the left. Now, if there's any other issues you spot, pass those off at 403-291-0066.
1: Cloudy with ongoing showers for this afternoon. 3 to 5 millimeters of closing rain, and then the system moves on entirely. Northwest wind up to 50 kilometers per hour will also gradually decrease as the afternoon wears along. Our low tonight is 6 degrees. Partly cloudy on Wednesday. We'll get some sunshine. That helps us hit a high of 17 with only a slight chance for drizzle. The low falls off to 10 degrees there. Thursday brings a mix of sun and cloud with a chance for late day thundershowers. Your high today is 10.
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16: AI, the topic on Talk Back today. Do you think it will be revolutionary the way the promoters say it will be revolutionary, and that it's going to change the world? If it's going to change the world, will it change the world for the better? Will it change the world for the worse? Ben is in Red Deer. Hello, Ben. Great to hear from you today.
17: Oh, thanks for taking the call, Rod.
16: You're welcome.
17: You know, what I think of this AI is, it is the future. It's inevitable, as the combustion engine was turn of the century.
16: All right.
17: What I say, like, I'm in my 70s, Rob, and I've been playing around with AI for the last year. I want to get in front of this. Not that I'm going to do anything with it, but at least I'll know how it works, know what's right and wrong. Personally, I think it's, let's get ahead of it. Let's learn about it and make your own judgment on what it can and can't do.
16: Sure. So when you interact with AI, what sort of stuff are you exploring with AI, for example?
17: Well, you know, what I'm exploring, it's very basic. Composing a letter. For instance, this one company owed me some money. Been trying to get them for a year. So I want,
16: right.
17: If I go to a lawyer, it's going to cost me money and stuff. So I went to AI and I said, write me a letter and as if I'm a lawyer to address these people and get paid. Well, I sent this letter to them as of a lawyer. They're going to take them to court and they're going to do whatever. I was paid within a week. So,
16: oh, wow.
17: That's the kind of stuff I'm using it for, right? And you just tell it what you want, what you're thinking, and then if I'm getting something from AI, and I think it's AI, now that I've been working with it and playing with it, I can tell if it's a person or if it's an AI-generated item coming at me. I just say,
16: oh, I see. So you, so when it comes to things like deep fakes, you know, when you look at a video or when you read a story or whatever the case might be, you think you have a better sense of, say, what's real and what's not real, what's genuine and what is AI created.
17: Yeah. So what I've been doing, I've been embracing it, learning from it, learning it, and getting in front of it.
16: Are you concerned about it at all? Are you concerned? No. What do you have any concerns?
17: No, not really.
16: No.
17: Okay. I mean, it's like any. I consider it a tool. It's a tool that I'm using, that I can use in my day to day life, makes things a little bit easier. But you have to
16: get in there,
17: and you have to start. You got to play around with it and just try it. Work with it. Understand it, I guess, is what I'm trying to say. Just try and understand it so that you're better prepared for it. And like I said, I'm in my 70s, and
16: I
17: don't have much time.
16: But do it for yourself. Do it as sort of, I guess I would use this term, professional development. You know, you just use it to, explore, experiment, navigate it.
17: Exactly.
16: Try and find ways to use it that can be of benefit to you. Okay, very interesting. Thank you so much, Ben, in calling from Red Deer. We will stop here. We'll bring you right up to date on the latest breaking news, and then we'll be right back into this discussion today on where we're headed in a world with AI. I'm Rob Snow. It's TalkBack, 1-833-668-2577. 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
1: It's 8 degrees and lightly raining in Calgary. Good afternoon, I'm Ariel O'Shea. Here's what's making news right now. River conditions in Calgary are still unsafe. The boating advisory for Calgary Fire remains in effect with the Bow and Elbow expected to crest later today. Meanwhile, there's a tiny matter about the rain the city is experiencing. 660's Phil Wood tells us Environment Canada is forecasting what is sure to be a welcome change.
2: When it comes to Calgary's weather, the picture is a little clearer, according to Environment Canada meteorologist Heather Rombo. She predicts 5 to 10 millimeters today, ending with a chance of showers and drizzle by tonight.
3: The city of Calgary is being spared mostly, but there's a pretty big area of heavy rain just to the south of Calgary, south and east. Calgary could still see a fair bit of heavy rain off and on, at least until a bit later today.
2: Rombo says they'll hang on to the rainfall warning for now, but the agency may drop it sometime this evening. Meanwhile, the River Forecast Center says high stream flow advisories for southern Alberta, particularly the Bow River Basin, are still in place. It's predicting higher than normal water levels and flow rates, but they pale in comparison to what Calgary witnessed in 2013. Mayor Jeremy Farkas has said the Glenmore Reservoir has been lowered to make room for the rising flow of the Elbow River. And while there may be reports of localized flooding and pooling on roads, the city maintains the risk of overland flooding is relatively low. I'm Phil Wood.
1: 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Traffic and weather together on the ones from the 660 News Radio Traffic Center. Here's Michelle Yee.
4: Well, even though we are dealing with the wet conditions, major routes for the most part are moving well around the city. But westbound Glenmore, you are still seeing slowdowns as you're approaching and passing 52nd Street. In the southeast, we do have a stalled semi that remains in the left-hand lane, so you do need to stay to the right as you're making your way through. Now, in the northeast, the earlier collision at 64th Avenue and 68th Street northeast has been cleared out. Delays are easing off, but we have been having issues with the traffic signals at 32nd Avenue and 52nd Street northeast, so do expect some delays just as you make your way through that intersection. Now, if you're making your way into downtown on the 4th Ave flyover, crews do have the right-hand lane blocked off for bridge cleaning. So you are backed up past the bridge land sign. You do need to stay to the left-hand lane as you make your way into the downtown core. And eastbound Memorial, you're also busy as you make your way to 10th Street Northwest and you're dropping down to one lane. Now, we're moving well for Crowchild. No major delays for Deerfoot, but southbound Stoney, you are seeing some delays just as you're heading over the river and making your way towards 16th Avenue in the Northwest. Now, if there's any other issues, though, that you do come across, pass those off at 403-291-0066. 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Here's your weather forecast out with meteorologist Kevin Stanfield.
5: We're stepping out of this system with 3 to 5 millimeters of rain expected through the afternoon. Northwest gusts at 50 kilometers per hour will continue tapering as the afternoon wears along, with our high reaching 10 degrees, a ways off from our average high of 19. And with your average low at 6.6, we're on the mark as we head into the evening. Our low is 6.
1: Right now in Calgary, it's 8 degrees and lightly raining. 660 News Time, 12:33. Well, coyotes are causing some concern in Banff. Parks Canada's closed off areas near Bow Falls Trail, Glen Avenue, and Spray Avenue because of what they're calling aggressive coyotes. Visitors are being urged to keep pets on leash, stay alert, and if you do see a coyote, you're asked to report it right away to the Parks Department. There is no timeline for when these closures will be lifted. And in the annual Worldwide Top Universities list, Canadian schools have slipped. The Center for World University Ranking puts a list of 2,000 top schools every year, and there are only 38 Canadian schools included on that list. The U of A is at 82nd, and the U of C is at 216th. I'm Ariel O'Shea. For news anytime, follow up online at calgary.citynews.ca.
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0: It's Talk Back on Now You Know with Rob Snow.
8: AI. That's our topic of the day. Your thoughts on AI. Our conversation starters have been, do you think it will be revolutionary? Do you really think it's going to change the world? If it's going to change the world, will it change the world for the better or for the worse? Let's get back to our phone calls in Lethbridge today. Alfred in Lethbridge. Hello, Alfred.
9: Hey, how are you doing?
8: Yeah, so, very good, Alfred. How are you?
9: I couldn't disagree more with the caller you just had before the break. He's from Red Deer. I'm from Lethbridge, but our perspectives are very different. He sees there's no problem. My son graduated with an IT degree, And he was top of the class, got a job at that same university. And now he's working as kind of almost like a help desk guy. And there are students coming to him with their projects, their papers, and they're asking him to run it through their AI detector, their AI, the software. They have a software that if you submit a paper, the professors yes. can tell if it was generated by AI or if it's your original work. And they're asking him to run it through, and then it comes back with a level of confidence that the AI detector says this was 100% guaranteed run by generated by AI, and the student is going to fail that because of it. And so they try to dummy it down or change just enough of it to get away with this. Now these guys they're trying to game the system earlier in their academic careers, but they're also going to be the people that eventually are going to be designing bridges and sewer systems for cities and engineers and, sure. and like you think about the implications
8: water,
9: later
8: sanitation
9: on,
8: systems, they, public health systems. Yeah, I mean, the right. list is endless, right? Sure.
9: So what's their level of competence? Would you go to a doctor that you think maybe got his assisted degree from AI? What confidence do you have in that level of, I mean, they're designing the airplane you're going to fly to Mexico on? I don't think so. So I think the implications are vast, and we're just seeing the tip of the iceberg now.
8: Okay, so you have great concerns.
9: And
8: this has been brought up. This has been brought up earlier in our show about maybe there will be some significant decline in the ability to think critically, in critical thinking.
9: So, what my kid is seeing is the easy way out. University's hard. So and there these. The students are, I went through university, I have a degree in accounting and a degree in education, and it's hard work. So if a guy could take the easy way out, does he? Well, sometimes he does. And that's the danger of this, is what happens if the guy that designs, you name it, whatever, I mean, in Calgary, I'm not in Calgary, but in Calgary out here, we had a major sewer line or a water line break.

0: ways of life. So, you know, there were a lot of people that got degrees and that have cheated that are on the streets already, not through AI. So I do feel that that AI is handy. Like for me, I just bought a brand new car and the car turned out to have a lot of issues with that. So get a lemon car, and it turns out that we don't, but AI told me what to write to the dealership, to keep records of everything, and how to escalate the situation if needs to be escalated. So I've also used it many times. You know, it can write a business plan. So if you want to open up a business and you're having a hard time figuring out where to go, you know, the bank wants a business plan and you don't know where to start on that. Maybe you want to open up a restaurant, you know, not necessarily you're highly educated, but you can open up a restaurant and the bank wants a business plan. But, you know, you don't know how to do that. You go to AI, hey, how do I write up a business plan? And AI is going to tell you step by step how to write up a business plan. Or like a family trust. I wanted to do a family trust for my family. And I didn't know anything about a family trust and how to start a family trust. AI walked me all the way through it.
1: Yeah. Okay. So you have found it beneficial. You have found it to be beneficial in your life. It's already helping you with your own, you know, productivity and your own problems. It's solving problems for you that maybe you wouldn't or would take a lot of time to do. Right. It, you know, you don't want to go hire a lawyer or fight a car dealership or, you know, meet with a financial planner, whatever the case might be. Right. Yeah.
0: Yeah. Like you can use them in so many different aspects. I don't know. I really like it. Like I just feel like, wow, I could just ask AI this and I could go in somewhere and actually figure out how to do something that I otherwise, like a family trust. I would have been like, why a family trust? How do I do a family trust? You know, but AI just walks you right through it and tells you what questions you should be asking, how to set it all up, what your next steps are. So I don't know. I think it's very beneficial.
1: Okay. Thank you, Sarah in Kitchener, for your call. More of your calls just ahead on TalkBack. That number again, 1-833-668-2577. On to AI today, the future of AI. The opportunities, the perils. This is Talk Back on News Radio.

0: in the 660 Traffic Center. Michelle Yee. Well, westbound Gilmore Trail, we've been dealing with a stalled semi at 52nd Street in the southeast. A helper vehicle has arrived. They are in the right-hand lane now, so you do need to stay to the left as you make your way through. Also, crews are out on the 4th Ave flyover this afternoon. They're doing bridge washing. The right-hand lane is blocked off, so you are backed up as you try to make your way into downtown. We are moving well, though, for Deerfoot. No major issues for Crowchild, but southbound Stony Trail in the northwest. You are busy as you're heading over the river and down the hill to 16th Avenue Northwest. Now, if there's any other issues you do spot, pass those off at 403-291-0066.
1: We have a slight chance for showers on Wednesday, but it pales compared to what we've been through. 17, your high on Wednesday, and partly cloudy otherwise with a low of 10. Then a mix of sun and cloud on Thursday as the high returns to 22 degrees. That's warm enough and brings enough energy to deliver a chance for late day thundershowers. To close out this rainfall system, we have 3 to 5 millimeters of rain expected through the afternoon as our high today reaches 10.
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6: So I am not AI. I am not an AI chatbot. You can talk to me and we can have a real world conversation about AI. And whether it's really going to be revolutionary, whether the world, society will be better off or worse off because of AI. I've been mentioning these remarks from Sam Altman from OpenAI, one of the titans of the AI industry. And he told CNBC, very soon AI is just going to be there. It's just going to be there. It's going to be part of our lives and we won't even think about it. And it will be there to help us, he says. To help us with anything that we might need. Let's listen to that.
7: Right now, you still send a request to an AI and it does something for you and gives you an answer back. But very soon, an AI will just be running for you in the background all the time, helping you with your job, looking at all your information, aware of all your context, doing as much as it possibly can to help you out. And I can already tell in that world, I and everybody else is going to want so much more of this AI infrastructure than we think.
6: I mean, I listened to that. Can you play that just one more time? It's a very short clip. And there's a bit of noise in the background. Just play that one more time.
7: Right now, you still send a request to an AI and it does something for you and gives you an answer back. But very soon, an AI will just be running for you in the background all the time, helping you with your job, looking at all your information, aware of all your context, doing as much as it possibly can to help you out. And I can already tell in that world, I and everybody else is going to want so much more of this AI infrastructure than we think.
6: Yeah, so I mean, I don't want to overthink this here, but I do think about what he's talking about. AI will just be running in the background all the time. All the time. It will look at all your information. That's what he said. It will look at all your information. It will be aware of your context, he said. It will be aware of your context, and it will be there to help you when you need help. And my takeaway is he thinks you're going to love it, okay, no matter what you do. Gosh, it's kind of Star Trek-y, isn't it? If you watch The Next Generation, you know, you just picture like a member of the Star Trek crew saying, computer, da da da da da da, and the computer just does us. I mean, is that the world we're about to enter? What star date are we in? Let's go to Debbie, is in Calgary. Hello, Debbie.
8: Hi, thank you for taking my call.
6: Yeah, you're welcome, Debbie. Yeah. How do you feel about AI these days? What's your take on it?
8: I think it can be really good, can be really helpful. I do worry that some of like what your other callers were saying, that's taking away the critical thinking, because I think it can be used as a tool to help refine and edit what you've developed. But if you're just asking it to develop content for you all the time, you can lose those skills. But I think my biggest issue with AI right now is just the lack of legislative framework universally around the use of it, around how it should be used, around safeguards around, you know, when what is considered criminal with AI, what isn't. And I just think there's a lack of urgency, like from around the world, about doing something about this. Like, I think it needs to be as urgent as it was after the world wars. And they said, let's come together. Let's not do this again. You know, after the Nuremberg trials, they said, this is not okay. We need to address it. And I just, like, what worries me is that lack of urgency, because it's moving so fast and policy can be so slow. So I just worry that it's moving too fast for safeguards to put in place.
6: Okay. So I have mentioned in Ottawa this week, the AI strategy will be unveiled by the Prime Minister and the Minister of AI. We have one of those now in the government. Evan Solomon is the Minister of AI. So what, this is apparently 6 components to it. I haven't seen it yet. Nobody has seen it yet. What sort of stuff would you like to see in there?
8: I think something around the use of AI for minors, for sure. I think it's similar conversations that you've had on the show before, kind of around the social media use. It's within that same vein.
6: I guess so.
8: Recommendations, around how it should be used, what type of work, that type of thing. And maybe even something about, we've heard a lot about unemployment. Like, I don't know if there needs to be something in there to help reassure, like, used in tandem with skill sets. I don't know. Already. That we already have. I don't know. I don't know exactly how they're doing it.
6: Well, maybe some sort of focus on job creation around AI. What's our job creation strategy for AI? How do we teach people to work in the AI industry?
8: Absolutely. So I think it's a good start, at least, that they're going to unveil this strategy. And I just hope that around the world, there can be the same type of, strategies and frameworks being developed.
6: Okay. Yeah, very good. Thank you, Debbie, in Calgary. I mean, the promoters of it say it's going to be great for you. You know, it's going to be great for someone, doing something as simple as looking for a recipe or looking for a hack to do a home repair. Maybe it's you're in the doctor's office. It's beneficial to the doctor or the teacher in the classroom or the student in the classroom or an engineer on the job site or a farmer in a field. These AI prophets are saying these AI models are going to be smarter than any person you have ever known in your entire life. And all of this it's not going to happen decades from now. It's happening now. And we just haven't been hit by the full impact. That's how they're talking about the technology. And if that's the case, doesn't it sound great? But what should we be considering? What are the concerns here with AI and the world we're about to enter into? This is News Radio.

0: the 660 Traffic Center, Michelle Yee. Well, we did have a quick fender on the Gaffro Bridge. It was onto the right-hand shoulder. It's already been cleared out, so earlier delays easing off. But westbound Glenmore at 52nd Street Southeast, we do have a semi in the right-hand lane, so you do need to stay to the left. Now, southbound Stoney, still seeing some steadier delays as you head over the rivers. So you make your way to 16th Avenue in the northwest. And then we are seeing delays for the 4th Ave flyover. We have the right-hand lane blocked off by crews this afternoon, so you do need to stay to the left, but do expect delays. Now, if there's any other issues you spot, pass those off at 403-291-0066.
1: Conditions are slated to improve just in time for the weekend, with up to 5 millimeters of rain left to go before we're out of the woods on that rainfall system. Your high today is 10 degrees with strong northwest wind gradually diminishing as the day wears along. A mix of sun and cloud with only a slight chance for rain on Wednesday as the high gets to 17. Partly cloudy with a late day storm risk Thursday as the high gets to 22. Then on Friday, it's mainly sunny with a high of 23.
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12: Thank you for all your calls today. It's so encouraging that so many of you are paying attention and giving these issues some thought. Some people think AI is all a bubble, that we're in an AI bubble, that it's vastly overhyped. People are saying, look at the stock market. It's constantly hitting new records all the time, despite the state of the economy. So some say it's a bubble. We're in the AI bubble. There's just so much buzz and hype and excitement around AI. And it's only the AI stocks that are really fueling the stock market rally. It's Google. It's NVIDIA. It's Oracle. It's Google. And all of these stocks are the big AI plays. And you have other companies, they want to cash in on the gold rush right now. OpenAI, as I mentioned, ChatGPT is going to do an IPO, sell shares to the public. SpaceX is going to do an IPO. The biggest in the history of Wall Street, they say. And there's an AI component to that. XAI is an Elon Musk AI company. Grok. And you look at the most valuable companies in the world right now. It's all big tech. NVIDIA, Apple, Google, Microsoft. TSMC is Taiwan Semiconductor Company. I mean, the only company ranked high on the list of the world's most valuable companies that's not a tech company is Saudi Aramco, the state oil company in Saudi Arabia. So some people, they watch the stock market and they're saying it's a bubble, man. It's a bubble. Now, the head of SoftBank was asked about that. And SoftBank is a big Japanese conglomerate, makes major investments in AI. And the CEO of that company said he thinks AI is going to be 50 times bigger than the dot-com boom. He said, and I'm quoting here, this is the biggest revolution of technology and realization that mankind has ever experienced. Biggest revolution of technology in human history. In all of human history, this will be the biggest. He was asked about the dot-com crash. Because the dot-com bubble burst and some tech companies that were worth billions and billions of dollars, they're just no longer around. Hello, Netscape. And he says there's always a correction. And he said the 2000 dot-com bubble was just a small bump in the road. Just a small bump in the road. I remember I was on the business slash technology beat when the dot-com bubble burst back in the year 2000. The NASDAQ went from a high of 5,000 all the way down to about 1,100 on the NASDAQ main index. And now you look here today, 26 years later, the NASDAQ's at 27,000. And all the richest people in the world, they're all in technology. Elon Musk, the Google guys, Larry Ellison, Jeff Bezos, Mark Zuckerberg, and others are saying the bubble might burst, but that's not going to stop this. It's still the biggest technological revolution any of us are going to live through. Now, one of the major concerns, especially when you read a report in the Canadian news media today, that 85% of the data center infrastructure in Canada is held by three big American tech companies, is that power is just going to become that much more concentrated. And you think about the money that these companies are planning to invest in their AI businesses. Because they have shares on the stock market, they have to tell investors how much they're going to spend on AI businesses this year. It's an astronomical amount of money. Meta, $145 billion. Google, $190 billion just on AI. Amazon, $200 billion. Amazon is going to spend on AI. It's huge money. It's hundreds and hundreds of billions of dollars. OpenAI says it's going to spend $500 billion over 4 years. These companies are going to spend hundreds and hundreds of billions of dollars developing AI, building all the infrastructure that's going to be needed for this technology. Now, one of the questions you have to ask is, are we being naive to think these huge tech companies are going to do this for humanity's benefit? Spend all of this money? Or will they do it for the benefit and power and wealth for the founders of these companies and their shareholders? I'll leave you with that today and be back with a new topic tomorrow on Talkback on News Radio.
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11: It's Tuesday, June 2nd. Good afternoon. I'm Ariel O'Shea. In Calgary, it's 8 degrees and lightly raining. Here's what's making news right now.
13: Premier Daniel Smith heads to Quebec.
14: I've been inspired by Quebec on a number of different fronts.
13: Lots of big conversations coming up on energy, trade, and provincial autonomy.
15: Step is removing that seatbelt and opening the windows.
16: Some intel from the fire department on what to do if you find yourself in a vehicle in deep water.
17: Major leaders from across Canada are in Banff this week, raising concerns about the growing use of the notwithstanding clause.
11: The Calgary company is on the hook for $350,000 after a workplace death.
18: We get set for Game 1 of the NHL Stanley Cup Final tonight in Raleigh, North Carolina, as the Hurricanes host the Golden Knights, while Manny Malhotra takes over behind the bench as the new head coach of the Vancouver Canucks. Sports at 15.
11: 660 News Time 101, traffic and weather together on the ones from the 660 News Radio Traffic Center. Here's Michelle Yee.
0: Well, it is a wet run still as you're making your way around the city. Do keep in mind, westbound Glenmore Trail, right at just past 52nd Street Southeast, we are dealing with a stalled semi in the right-hand lane, so you are seeing delays just as you're approaching and passing. Luckily, no other delays when it comes to both directions of Glenmore, and travel speeds on Deerfoot are moving well. Do keep in mind, you're seeing a bit of splashback, so you do want to give yourself some extra stopping distance. Now, we do have crews also working on the 4th Ave flyover this afternoon. They are doing some bridge washing, so the right-hand lane is blocked off from Memorial as you make your way into downtown. You do need to stay in that left-hand lane, so you're a bit busy there, but no issues downtown. Crowtown's still looking great. You are moving well for Bow Trail as well, 16th Avenue in both directions. Earlier delays for southbound Stoney approaching 16th Avenue in the northwest. That is cleared up quite nicely. So as you make your way around the city on Stoney and Satina Trail, we're not seeing any issues. Now, if you do, though, come across any other problems, you can always pass those off at 403-291-0066. 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Here is your weather forecast out with meteorologist Kevin Stanfield.
1: We're stepping out of this system with 3 to 5 millimeters of rain expected through the afternoon. Northwest gusts at 50 kilometers per hour will continue tapering as the afternoon wears along, with our high reaching 10 degrees, a ways off from our average high of 19. And with your average low at 6.6, we're on the mark as we head into the evening, our low is 6.
11: Right now in Calgary, it's 8 degrees and lightly raining. 660 News Time, 102. Separatism and energy could be on the agenda as Alberta Premier Danielle Smith heads to Quebec to speak with her provincial counterpart. 660's Logan Stein has the latest details on what their meeting could look like.
19: Smith and Quebec Premier Christine Fréchette are expected to talk about trade, investment, provincial autonomy, and of course, separatism and energy could also be big topics of conversation. There could even be talks about developing an east-to-west energy corridor. Smith says while both premiers want Alberta and Quebec to remain in Canada as separatism flares in their provinces, they also have shared interests in deepening their independence.
20: I think Madame Fréchette and I have a similar interest, is how do we have more autonomy within United Canada? That's our stated principle as a party, and it's her stated principle. And so I think we'll have lots of common ground on that. I know that I've been inspired by Quebec on a number of different fronts.
19: Separatism does not come cheap. When asked about the cost, Smith said yesterday that an independent Alberta could face almost $400 billion and costs just to start up. She wants her position to be clear about remaining a part of Canada.
20: I think it's responsible for us to be very forthright about the costs associated with what it is that is being proposed here, so people can make an informed decision. And I hope that decision is to remain.
19: Smith's meetings in Quebec will take place both today and tomorrow. I'm Logan Stein.
11: 660 News Time, 104. With the use of the notwithstanding clause is front and center at an education convention in the Rockies. President of teachers organization across the country, Aaron Banff, this week discussing the challenges facing public education with the spotlight on Alberta. 660 Shilpa Downton has more.
17: The Canadian Teachers Federation has launched a petition calling on the Prime Minister to annul or repeal future provincial use of the notwithstanding clause to restrict workers' rights to strike and collectively bargain.
21: Our action was instigated by one particular use of Section 33 to strip rights away from the Alberta Teachers Association members.
17: Canadian Teachers Federation President Clint Johnston says the government's reach is a dangerous practice that can't continue to be normalized.
21: It is becoming far too common for governments to use Section 33 simply to make legislation stick that they know would not stand up to judicial scrutiny.
17: The petition has been put forth by 21 leaders representing more than 420,000 educators, and they encourage Canadians to add their names to the petition before it closes July 24th. I'm Shilpa Downton.
11: Well, it may never happen to you, but if it does, knowing what to do if you find yourself stuck in your vehicle surrounded by water could save your life, especially with all this heavy rain and floodings in parts of the province. It never hurts to be prepared. 660's Nadia Moharib has more.
22: During the latest major water main break in December, several drivers found themselves trapped in their vehicles on the Trans-Canada as water rushed about. Panicked phone calls to emergency crews, some climbing up onto the sunroof and others wondering what to do while waiting to be rescued by fire crews. A one-off perhaps, but as work continues on the terminally ill infrastructure, city officials have not ruled out another catastrophic break. There are also other situations which can put a motorist in deep water. Flash flooding, skidding off the pavement during a road trip, it can happen unexpectedly and get ugly fast. Calgary Fire Department spokesman Alex Kwan says it's always good to be prepared. The first step
2: is removing that seatbelt and opening the windows. You know, now that we have a lot of vehicles that have power windows and run electricity, once you start having that water, the vehicle starts to shut down. You want to be able to open a window. You don't try to open the door, just open the window.
22: Juan stresses staying put.
2: You just don't want people getting out of the vehicle if the vehicle is being pushed. I think that for a lot of people, that sensation, or call it the fear of experiencing that, you're not likely to want to, you know, naturally try to get out of the vehicle in that situation. But as soon as it comes to rest, remove that seatbelt, open the window, and then if it's safe to do so, climb up on the roof.
22: And of course, call 911. I'm Nadia Muharib.
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11: It's time once again for our very own commuter calculator with Michelle Yee. And Michelle, how's the roads looking right now?
0: Ariel, we are still dealing with wet conditions, and that's going to continue to slow things down on major routes on top of all of the construction that we're still dealing with as well. Now, Tuesday's volume only continuing to pick up as we make our way home. So with the commuter calculator, it's going to remain a 3. It will remain on the high side. And meteorologist Kevin Stanfield also saying we're still going to see showers as we make our way into the evening hours. So you do want to give yourself extra stopping distance. And of course, extra time to get to where you're going. Now, if you do see any problems, you can always pass those on, and hopefully we can get you home a little more quickly. I'm Michelle Yee in the 660 Traffic Center.
11: Conservative leader Pierre Poilievre insists separatist sentiment in both Alberta and Quebec is being driven by the Liberals and their policies. He says support for Quebec separatism was wiped out under Stephen Harper's government.
3: But 10 years of divide and conquer, centralist Liberal government that seeks to control everything in Ottawa has reignited those divisions. And Mr. Carney's got to start to take responsibility. He's the prime minister. It's his job to unite the country.
11: Polls show the movement has had steady support for decades. And the prime minister admits there is weakness in the Canadian economy, but isn't using the word recession. City News Parliament Hill reporter Cormac McSweeney has more.
4: These were actually the first comments that Mark Carney has made about the recession since that data came out on Friday. And he definitely avoided using the R word, recession. But he did talk a little bit about what our economy is going through and then defended his approach. So on the weaknesses, he admit there are some weaknesses in the economy, but he suggests that this was to be expected. He said there was no doubt going to be some uneven numbers and what he calls choppiness as a result of the changes that he's trying to bring in to reshape our economy, trying to end our reliance on the United States and find new trading partners, to rework the way work is done here in Canada, especially when it comes to approving major projects and cutting red tape.
11: Conservative leader Pierre Poilievre says the prime minister isn't being straight with Canadians, saying he should admit there is a recession. And a Calgary company is on the hook for $350,000 after a workplace death. LX Hosiery's Canada admitted it failed to keep a worker safe during a 2023 incident at its warehouse. The worker was helping move large marble slabs with a forklift when the slab suddenly fell and struck him. Instead of traditional fine, though, the court is directing the money into safety training, including virtual reality forklift simulators and programs for workers learning English. The company and the Crown have up to 30 days to appeal the conviction or penalty. And park rangers are aiming to help Alberta's endangered bat population from a fungus by applying a probiotic at cave entrances. The fungal disease known as white nose syndrome was first confirmed in the province in 2024 and was recently found in nearby caves in Jasper National Park. Parks Canada says it grows on the skin of hibernating bats, causing them to wake early while burning fat reserves, killing about 98% in affected colonies. Rangers say it doesn't pose a risk to humans, but the fungus can catch on to the clothes and spread from there. Speaking of animals, coyotes are causing some concern in Banff. Parks Canada has closed off areas near Bow Falls Trail, Glen Avenue, and Spray Avenue because of what they're calling aggressive coyotes. Visitors are being urged to keep pets on leash, stay alert, and if you do see a coyote, you're asked to report it right away to the Parks Department. There is no timeline for when the closures could be lifted. Coming up after a short break, we have traffic and weather together on the 1s, 660 News, Time 110.
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0: Well, we are moving in and out of city limits with no major issues. Do keep in mind if you're traveling further west, though, westbound Highway 1, just as you're approaching a Banff, we've got some road maintenance in place. So that's going to go on until 2 o'clock. The right-hand lane is currently closed, so do stay to the left. And also, Highway 742, Spray Lakes Road, just between Grassy Lakes and Goat Creek in Canmore, that is currently closed due to a rock slide. So you do want to make sure you plan accordingly. Now, here in the city, just a couple of issues slowing you down. Westbound Glenmore at 52nd Street in the southeast. We still have the right-hand lane blocked. This is a stalled semi, so you do need to stay to the left. No other slowdowns when it comes to Glenmore in both directions. We're still moving well for Deerfoot and Crowchild. But of course, if you are making your way downtown on the 4th Ave flyover, crews still have the right-hand lane blocked off for bridge washing. That does start just off of Memorial Drive, so you are seeing some delays there. And the Memorial Drive both directions at 10th Street Northwest, you're dealing with lane closures there, so there are some backups. And of course, Memorial Drive at 36th Street in the southeast, lane closures in all directions at that intersection, so you are going to find it slow. Now, if there's any other problems, though, you can always pass those off at 403-291-0066. 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Here is your weather forecast now with meteorologist Kevin Stanfield.
1: Conditions are slated to improve just in time for the weekend, with up to 5 millimeters of rain left to go before we're out of the woods on that rainfall system. Your high today is 10 degrees with strong northwest wind gradually diminishing as the day wears along. A mix of sun and cloud with only a slight chance for rain on Wednesday as the high gets to 17. Partly cloudy with a late day storm risk Thursday as the high gets to 22. Then on Friday, it's mainly sunny with a high of 23.
11: Right now in Calgary, it's 8 degrees and lightly raining, 660 News Time, 113. Well, in the annual worldwide top universities list, Canadian schools have slipped up. The Center for the World University Rankings put out of a list of 2,000 top schools every year, and there are 38 Canadian schools included on that list, the U of A at 82nd, and University of Calgary is at 216th. The top Canadian schools is the University of Toronto, which is at 23rd, Harvard is number one, followed by MIT and Stanford at 3rd. The CBC reports say the ranking doesn't tell the full story, though, and can be problematic, pointing out the top universities are generally the wealthiest. Still to come on 660 News Radio, we have our top stories and sports with Leo, 660 News Time, 114.
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11: It's 8 degrees and lightly raining in Calgary. Good afternoon. I'm Ariel O'Shea. Here are the top stories right now. Premier Premier Danielle Smith heads to Quebec for a meeting with her provincial government counterpart talking separation and energy. That meeting happening in Quebec City tomorrow. And seems like the end to all this darn rain. That is Heather Rombie with Environment Canada.
12: The heaviest rain will be this morning, and then it'll gradually kind of weaken off through today, and then just maybe have a chance of showers through tonight.
11: Both the Bow and Elbow are also expected to crest later on today. Now time for sports from Sportsnet 960 The Fan. Here's Leo.
13: The quest for Lord Stanley resumes tonight in Raleigh, North Carolina, as Game 1 of the NHL Stanley Cup Finals pits the Golden Knights against the Hurricanes. Carolina has been heavily reliant on a stellar penalty kill that has killed off over 92% of opposing power plays this spring, a mark that ranks among the top five highest team penalty kill percentages in the modern era for any team entering the finals. Meanwhile, Vegas has their own ace up their sleeve, an explosive offense averaging over 3.5 goals per game, led by Mitch Marner's playoff-leading 21 points. Puck drop is set for 6 o'clock tonight. Be sure to catch all the action live on Sportsnet and Sportsnet 960 The Fan. Sticking with the NHL, the Vancouver Canucks have officially named Manny Malhotra the 23rd head coach in franchise history, promoting him from their AHL affiliate in Abbotsford. The 46-year-old former NHL forward replaces Adam Foote, who was dismissed last month following a last-place finish. Malhotra, who previously won a Calder Cup with Abbotsford in 2025, reunites with former Canucks teammates Daniel and Henrik Sedin in the front office to lead Vancouver's rebuild. And in the majors, the Blue Jays return to the field this evening for some interleague baseball play against the AL East leaders Atlanta Braves. Toronto sits 8.5 games behind the Tampa Bay Rays for top spot in the division. Kevin Gausman gets the nod for the Jays against Bryce Elder for Atlanta. First pitch is at 5:15 p.m. down in Georgia. You can watch it live on Sportsnet 1. 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
11: Well, Canada's trade minister to the U.S. is hoping to light the way back to negotiations between Canada and the U.S., which have been largely non-existent since October. 660's Scott Burnett has the latest.
16: In a letter to his American and Mexican counterparts, LeBlanc is recommending CUSMA be renewed for 16 years, calling it highly beneficial for all. The U.S. president perhaps willing to negotiate. Donald Trump last night announcing moves to drop tariffs on a number of steel, aluminum, and copper products from 25 to 15%. Trump not helping with his image on this side of the border, though, simply posting 51st state on his Truth Social account in reaction to word Canada is in a technical recession. The U.S. ambassador to Canada, Pete Hoekstra, retweeting that today. Speaking with reporters this morning in Ottawa, Prime Minister Carney says progress on CUSMA is slow but steady.
18: There's a series of technical issues that they have with Mexico, they have with us, which is why there's bifurcated discussions.
16: Talks between the U.S. and Mexico have already been taking place. CUSMA up for mandatory review July 1st. I'm Scott Burnett.
11: Well, Secretary of State Marco Rubio says he's optimistic about potentially resuming nuclear talks with Iran.
19: Secretary of State Marco Rubio says he's optimistic about potentially resuming nuclear talks with Iran. Rubio says for the first time in his memory,
20: they have agreed to negotiate aspects of their nuclear program that just a month ago, just a year ago, they were refusing to even mention, much less enter into discussions about.
19: At the same time,
20: that is not a guarantee that ultimately it will lead to a deal that's acceptable to the Senate or acceptable to the American people.
19: Rubio's appearance before a Senate panel came during an unsteady ceasefire between the U.S. and Iran, with back-and-forth attacks in recent days. Lawmakers from both sides are questioning the war's growing price tag. Maryland Democrat Chris Van Hollen notes it's a war Israeli leader Benjamin Netanyahu has wanted for decades.
2: Turns out he finally found a president who was both stupid and reckless enough to join him.
19: Sagar Meghani, Washington.
11: Coming up, we have traffic and weather.
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11: 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Time to check in on traffic and weather from the 660 News Radio Traffic Center. Michelle, how's it looking out there?
0: Well, Ariel, very wet out there. You do want to give yourself extra stopping distance, but westbound Glenmore, we've been dealing with this stalled semi just at 52nd Street in the southeast. Unfortunately, we now have a multi-vehicle collision right at that spot as well. So emergency crews have just arrived. Not only is the right-hand lane blocked off, but so is the middle lane, so you do need to stay to the far left. You are seeing delays now as you try to make your way to and past 52nd Street in the southeast on westbound Glenmore, so do keep that in mind if you're traveling in that area. Now, we are seeing eastbound Glenmore moving well between Stoney to Stoney. And then for Deerfoot, northbound Deerfoot Trail at the moment, we are just seeing some steadier delays as you're making your way over the Glenmore overpass. No issues heading further north once you get through that stretch. And of course, southbound Deerfoot Trail, no complaints there when it comes to travel speeds. Now, we are seeing delays, though, on the 4th Ave flyover. We do have crews working in the right-hand lane as you make your way into the downtown core. That does start at Memorial. So you're backed up to the Bridgeland sign at the moment. And then both directions of Memorial Drive, you are busy as you try to make your way past 10th Street Northwest. Now, McKnight's moving well. 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Here's your weather forecast now with meteorologist Kevin Stanfield.
1: We have a slight chance for showers on Wednesday, but it pales compared to what we've been through. 17, your high on Wednesday, and partly cloudy otherwise with a low of 10. Then a mix of sun and cloud on Thursday as the high returns to 22 degrees. That's warm enough and brings enough energy to deliver a chance for late day thundershowers. To close out this rainfall system, we have 3 to 5 millimeters of rain expected through the afternoon as our high today reaches 10.
11: Right now in Calgary, it's 8 degrees and lightly raining. 660 News Time, 124. Well, back in 2024, Meta rolled out teen accounts on Instagram, and now the company is expanding the program. ABC's Mike Dabowski has more.
32: Teen accounts are coming to Meta's other two big platforms, Facebook and WhatsApp, later this year. It'll work pretty much the same as how teen accounts function on Instagram, making teenagers' accounts private and giving parents more control over what their kids see. It's also now going to start limiting how long teens spend looking at content related to certain topics, like nutrition and weightlifting, which Meta says can be helpful on their own, but should be balanced with other types of content. Mike Dabowski, ABC News.
11: In March, Meta was found liable in for harming a young woman in California due to the design of its products. Well, Uber has released its annual list of items left behind in its vehicles by Canadian, and it's a real doozy from the 660s. Here's John Letherby.
33: How about a full set of goalie equipment, or aquarium fish, or a humidifier? Uber touts this as some of the most uncommon and strange items forgotten by passengers. Yes, there are the usual suspects, wallets, keys, and backpacks, but there's some things you'd think people just couldn't misplace, like a 15-pound frozen turkey. Think you couldn't forget 12 frozen pizzas? Guess again. Or the person in Montreal leaving behind their violin. Or the rider in Vancouver dipping without their 25-pound kettleball. The most forgetful days of the passenger seasons? Halloween, and this is an excusable one in my books, New Year's Day. I'm John Letherby.
11: Well, the legal battle between actors Blake Lively and Justin Baldoni isn't over.
0: Despite a recent settlement agreement, Blake Lively's lawyers were back in a New York court yesterday trying to get a judge to make Justin Baldoni pay her legal bills plus other penalties. Lively's lawyers say she's entitled to the money under a California law because Baldoni's countersuit, which claims she defamed and extorted him, was thrown out last year. Baldoni's lawyer briefly spoke with reporters outside the court yesterday about what the judge had to say.
5: I thought the most telling moment for me was when he said, you know, pretty clearly, like, your judge, you know, your client could have ended this whole thing by just continuing onward. I mean, it kind of makes somewhat of no sense why we're here, right? Like, if this was over, this was over.
0: Just last month, the two announced a settlement that avoided a trial over Lively's claims Baldoni led a campaign to smear her reputation. I'm Eva Fragiscados.
11: Coming up, we have our Market Minute.
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33: Both Canada and Mexico support seeing the current CUSMA trade pact extended for another 16-year period. Canada-U.S. Trade Minister Dominic LeBlanc's in Washington to meet his U.S. counterpart. The U.S. and Mexico have already completed round one of their negotiation, which is centered on the auto sector. In the past, U.S. President Trump criticizing the pact, saying it may have outlived its purpose. Prime Minister Carney says the government's plan to build up the economy settling in as work continues on getting major projects built and expanding non-U.S. trade relationships. These are the Prime Minister's first public comments about the state of the economy after StatsCan reported two consecutive quarters of economic decline, which economists call a technical recession. The Prime Minister says there's positive signs in the latest economic report, including increased business investment and household income growth outpacing inflation. Donald Trump has tapped Bill Pulte, who leads the Federal Housing Finance Agency, to serve as the acting director of national intelligence. The current DNI director, Tulsi Gabbard, recently announcing she is done at the end of June. Pulte, who has no intelligence experience, is to remain the head of FHFA and chairman of the mortgage groups Fannie Mae and Freddie Mac. Microsoft unveiling a new quantum computing chip redesigned with the help of AI and says it now believes they're going to be ready to put into laptops by 2029. A target date would put Microsoft on track, same year as rival IBM. That company saying last month it plans to spend $10 billion on quantum machines. The markets sees the TSX already breaking through the 35,000 plateau for the day, higher by 380 points. The Dow is in positive territory by 236. The S&P, looking for a nine-game win streak, is up by 9 points. The NASDAQ is currently off by 8 points. Our dollar is at 72.30 cents U.S. At the Business Center, I'm John Leatherby.
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11: Good afternoon, I'm Ariel O'Shea. Well, energy autonomy and separatism could come up as Alberta Premier Daniel Smith heads to Quebec for talks with that province's leader. 660's Logan Stein has the details in our top story.
2: Smith is expected to meet with Quebec Premier Christine Fréchette to discuss trade, investment, and how provinces can flex more control over their own affairs. Energy could also be front and center, including the idea of building an east-to-west energy corridor.
13: And I know that Madame Fréchette talked about the potential for renewing that conversation, and I'm glad to see that she's talking about that, because there are projects like East Saguenay that was going to develop a pipeline to the coast that would use Western Canadian gas, but I think that there's lots of opportunity for partnership.
2: Both provinces have seen a rise in separatist sentiment. Smith says the focus is still on staying within Canada while pushing for more independence. She also laid out the financial reality of going at it alone.
13: A pretty extensive list that has probably hundreds of billions of dollars worth of startup costs. And people need to understand that, about what it would be to set up a fully functional national government from scratch.
2: On Monday, Smith reiterated her stance about wanting Alberta to remain within Canada. She'll have meetings in Quebec both today and tomorrow. I'm Logan Stein.
11: 660 News Time, 1:31. Traffic and weather together on the ones from the 660 News Radio Traffic Center. Over to Michelle Yee.
0: Well, northbound Geneva Trail, we have been dealing with delays just as you're trying to make your way past Glenmore Trail. Big thanks to Mark for letting us know there was a stalled vehicle in the right-hand lane. We've just watched on cameras as that tow truck has left. So earlier delays are easing off nicely. Just a little busy for northbound Geneva, making your way past Glenmore. Eastbound Glenmore also busy just as you're trying to connect onto northbound Geneva Trail. But southbound Geneva, you are still moving well with no major slowdowns. Now, westbound Glenmore at 52nd Street in the southeast, we do have police emergency crews on scene. Only the far left-hand lane is getting through, so do expect delays as you make your way through that stretch. And eastbound Glenmore, you're starting to get a little busy as you're approaching Stony Trail in the southeast. Now, rain is light, but winds are strong. You're really feeling that along Stony around the city, so you do want to take care, and it is creating some visibility challenges. The only other major slowdown we are seeing, crews are working on the 4th Ave flyover. They're tying up the right-hand lane from Memorial as you make your way into the core, so do stay to the left. Now, if you do come across any other problems, pass those off at 403-291-0066. Here's your weather forecast now with meteorologist Kevin Stanfield.
1: Only 3 to 5 millimeters of rain this afternoon to go before this system is behind us. Northwest gusts will still reach 50 kilometers per hour through parts of the afternoon, and that will gradually diminish as the day wears along. Your high is 10 degrees with a low of 6. Partly cloudy on Wednesday. Yes, we'll see some sunshine Wednesday, although there is still a slight chance for drizzle as the high reaches 17.
11: Right now in Calgary, it's 8 degrees and lightly raining. 660 News Time, 1:33. Well, the Canadian Teachers Federation has launched a petition calling on the feds to annul or repeal future provincial use of the notwithstanding clause to restrict workers' rights to strike and collectively bargain. 660 Shilpa Downton has more.
14: We are living through a time of really significant social upheaval and uncertainty, where the ground beneath many of the institutions that we count on feels increasingly unstable.
15: Teacher leaders from across Canada are in Banff this week discussing the challenges facing public education and the overuse of the notwithstanding clause. Clint Johnston is president of the Canadian Teachers Federation.
14: The notwithstanding clause was intended to be used in the most extreme of cases, those cases where balancing the rights of different groups seemed nearly impossible, and there was a recognition that some people would lose rights.
15: The leaders representing more than 420,000 educators are calling for limits, especially when it comes to workers' rights. The joint call for action is making its way to Ottawa, and organizers are encouraging Canadians to sign the petition before it closes July 24th. I'm Shilpa Downton.
11: Well, you may have noticed, but rain has plummeted Calgary and many parts of the province this week. It's led to warnings for extra caution along river pathways, advisories against activities on the Bow and Elbow Rivers, and flood warnings for areas like Banff and Lake Louise. But have you ever given any thought to what you might do if you're in a vehicle that was caught in the rising water? 660's Nadia Moharab has more on what you might want to know.
16: In most bad situations, your first instinct is likely to flee. But if you find yourself trapped in a vehicle that's in deep water, experts say you ought to stay. And if rising waters are rocking your vehicle back and forth, Calgary Fire Department spokesman Alex Kwan says that's just further confirmation that leaving isn't the way to go.
3: If the vehicle is being pushed and moving by the water, you want to, kind of, if for lack of a better term, ride it out. You don't want to put yourself at risk of trying to get out of a vehicle that's being pushed by the current. There's that chance that you're going to get pushed into or pinned by something.
16: As rain rolled in, soaking the city and parts of the province this week, officials warned motorists to steer clear of water potentially pooling on some roads and highways. They encourage people not to drive through flooded streets and to look out for washouts near rivers, creeks, and culverts. There are several situations which can put a motorist in peril: overland flooding, skidding off the pavement during a road trip, or driving along the Trans-Canada Highway when there's a major water main burst, like there was back in December. Kwan says the situation may change, but the to-do list does not.
3: But just remember those steps of remove the seatbelt, open the window, and then get out onto the roof. And those would be your basic steps that would apply to all situations.
16: I'm Nadia Muharib.
11: Well, Conservative leader Pierre Poilievre has insisted that separatist sentiment in both Alberta and Quebec is being driven by the Liberals and their policies.
4: When Conservatives are in power, we unite the country. In fact, even in Quebec, 10 years ago under Stephen Harper, the separatist movement was wiped out.
11: Bloc Québécois House Leader Christine Normandin pointed out that Quebec elected a party Québécois government in 2012 while the federal Conservatives were in office. Well, the federal Conservative leader says the prime minister is not being straight with Canadians about the state of the economy. Pierre Poilievre again went after Mark Carney over his continued silence since StatsCan reported two consecutive quarters of economic decline, which economics call a technical recession. City News Parliament Hill reporter Cormac McSweeney reports the PM admitted Tuesday there is weakness in the economy, but wouldn't say it's a recession.
17: So he says that this is all sort of to be expected, but then also defended his approach moving forward, trying to claim that this is kind of pain for gain. Here's what he had to say.
18: But we're also seeing at the same time the foundations coming into place, settling in for that stronger, more resilient economy. So for example, if you look at business investment, particularly in machinery and equipment, in R&D, in intellectual property, that's actually up quite sharply in the last couple of quarters, including the most recent quarter. If you look at household incomes, they're are now growing strongly. They continue to grow faster than the rate of inflation. There's more to be done, without question, but they're moving in the right direction. So you have these cross currents as the economy is being fundamentally transformed. We're going to continue to work. We're making progress, but there's more to be done.
11: The Conservatives have been calling for an emergency debate on the economy in the House of Commons. Well, a 2023 workplace tragedy is leading to new safety training programs. Calgary-based LX Hosies Canada has been ordered to pay $350,000 after pleading guilty in connection to a fatal incident when a worker was moving marble slabs with

0: In the May report for 2026, total listings for May sat around 4,200, while the number of sales capped at just over 2,100. Krebs says this creates a more competitive market for buyers. The average benchmark price for homes rose to $570,000, up from a nearly $20,000 increase in January, but still down 3% from 2025. While coyotes are raising concerns in Banff and Parks Canada shut down several areas. People are being asked to stay away from spots near Bow Trail, Glen Avenue, and Sprays Avenue. Officials say it's due to what they're calling aggressive coyote behavior. If you come across a coyote in the community, you're urged to report it immediately to Parks Canada. Right now, there's no word on when these closures might be listed. And a fungus capable of killing bat colonies has been found at Jasper National Park. White nose syndrome grows on the skin of hibernating bats, which makes them wake up while eating away at its fat reserves needed for winter, killing 90 to 98% of the affected colonies. And with two endangered species in the province, rangers and Alberta conservation officers are applying a probiotic to maternity roosts and even attic spaces to help lessen the disease's impact. They say the probiotic, which contains a bacteria found on bats, will then spread to other bats, amplifying the effects. And Canada's trade minister to the U.S. wants to see the Canada-U.S.-Mexico agreement renewed for 16 years, calling it highly beneficial to all three countries.
1: Dominic LeBlanc is in Washington today, hoping to re-spark trade talks with the U.S., which have been stalled since Premier Ford's anti-tariff ads aired stateside back in October.
2: The way to prosperity for all nations is rejecting protectionist legislation and promoting fair and free competition.
1: On the plus side, it appears as if President Trump has made some realizations about his economic strategy. Last night, he announced he was dropping tariffs on some steel, aluminum, and copper products from 25% down to 15%. On the not-so-plus side, his diplomatic strategy reared its ugly head when he simply posted 51st state on Truth Social last night, reacting to Canada being in a technical recession. It was then retweeted by U.S. Ambassador to Canada Pete Hoekstra, Premier Ford, reiterating on X, Canada will never be the 51st state and is not for sale. Kuzma is up for review at the start of July. I'm Scott Burnett.
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7: Well, winds do remain quite strong, so do keep that in mind if you're making your way in and out of city limits, highway surrounding. You are feeling that crosswind, and we're still dealing with these wet conditions as well. Now, westbound Glenmore at 52nd Street in the southeast, multiple merge screws still on scene. Only the far left-hand lane is getting through at the moment, but earlier delays for northbound Deerfoot making your way past Glenmore. That has eased off quite nicely, so both directions at Deerfoot. Travel speeds are moving well for you, but if you're heading into the downtown core, you do need a little patience on the 4th Ave flyover. We have crews still working in that right-hand lane, so you are slowing from 9th Street from the Bridgeland sign as you make your way into the core. And then, of course, downtown northbound McLeod, we're already seeing steady delays as you try to make your way to 5th Ave. No issues, though, making your way onto the 5th Ave flyover and further east to Memorial and connecting onto Deerfoot. Now, westbound McKnight, you're starting to pick up heavier pockets of volume, making your way towards Centre Street. Beddington Trail, though, still looking great. No issues for Nose Hill Drive. You're moving well on 16th Avenue in both directions. Do expect some delays, though, at Memorial Drive and 36th Street in the southeast. You are dealing with those lane closures. But if there's any other problems that you come across, you can pass those off at 403-291-0066. Here is your weather forecast now with meteorologist Kevin Stanfield.
8: Cloudy with ongoing showers for this afternoon. 3 to 5 millimeters of closing rain, and then the system moves on entirely. Northwest wind up to 50 kilometers per hour will also gradually decrease as the afternoon wears along. strong. Our low tonight is 6 degrees. Partly cloudy on Wednesday. We'll get some sunshine. That helps us hit a high of 17.

0: With only a slight chance for drizzle, the low falls off to 10 degrees there. Thursday brings a mix of sun and cloud with a chance for late day thundershowers. Your high today is 10.
1: Right now in Calgary, it's 8 degrees and lightly raining. 660 News, time 143. Well, in the annual Worldwide University Ranking, some of Canada's biggest schools have slipped slightly even as they stay competitive. The Centre for World University Rankings lists 38 Canadian schools this year, with the University of Toronto leading the country at 23rd. Further down the list, the University of Alberta sits at 82nd, while the University of Calgary comes in at 213th. The rankings are built mostly on research output and global reputation. Still to come on 660 News Radio, we have our top stories and sports.
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1: It's 8 degrees and lightly raining in Calgary. Good afternoon, I'm Ariel O'Shea. Here are the top stories right now. Premier Daniel Smith heads to Quebec for a meeting with a provincial counterpart talking separation and energy. That meeting happening in Quebec City tomorrow. And seeing this, all this rain is going to be ending.
5: The heaviest rain will be this morning, and then it'll gradually kind of weaken off through today, and then just maybe have a chance of showers through tonight.
1: Both the bow and elbow are expected to crest later on today. 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
6: Down in Raleigh, North Carolina, the battle for the Stanley Cup final resumes as Game 1 features the matchup between the Vegas Golden Knights and the Carolina Hurricanes. While Carolina enters the final round with a nearly flawless 12-1 postseason record, Hurricanes star forward Sebastian Aho made it clear that past records mean absolutely nothing once the puck drops.
7: Yeah, playoff hockey's never easy. I don't know. It's literally never easy. There's no easy game. There's no easy shift, really. It's always a grind, and it's been, it means that we're here now and we get to play for the cup, and it's kind of irrelevant to us, like what the record is, both teams, that now everything starts again, and we'll be ready for game one.
6: You can catch the opening puck drop live at 6 tonight on Sportsnet and Sportsnet 960 The Fan. Meanwhile, a major front office shakeup is happening in Vancouver as the Canucks have named Manny Malhotra the 23rd head coach in franchise history. The 46-year-old former forward earns the promotion from the AHL's affiliate in Abbotsford, where he won a Calder Cup in 2025. Malhotra replaces Adam Foote, reuniting with former teammates Daniel and Henrik Sedin to lead Vancouver's rebuild. From the ice to the diamond, the Toronto Blue Jays are down in Georgia tonight to open an interleague series against the powerhouse Atlanta Braves. The Jays send ace Kevin Gausman to the mound to duel against Atlanta's Bryce Elder. First pitch is locked in for 5:15 p.m., and you can watch it live on Sportsnet 1. Sports at 15 and 45 past the hour or anytime at sportsnet.ca.
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1: Well, following a major slowdown in the sale of electric vehicles in 2025, the Canadian market is more charged up this year, helped by government rebates and the price at the pumps. Here's Mike Eppel.
13: Electric vehicle sales have seen a resurgence, showing how price-sensitive Canadian consumers are when it comes to getting into the electric market. After a plunge in sales last year when gas was cheap and the government had removed EV rebates, well, this year, sales so far for EVs are back up 150%. Stats Canada totaled 21,000 EVs driving off the lot in March. The Toronto Star reports last year, Canada was one of the only major markets in the world that saw EV sales decline, along with the United States, leading to a major production scale back by the auto industry. Now, since Prime Minister Mark Carney reintroduced an EV subsidy this February, sales have been steadily climbing, given a further boost from the sky-high price of the pumps. The Star reports there are also good deals to be had in the used market, with the first wave of EVs now coming off lease from 2021. At the Business Center, I'm Mike Eppel.
1: Well, Ukraine has been bombarded with missile attacks by Russia overnight. More than a dozen people have died in two major Ukrainian cities, the capital Kyiv and Dnipro to the east. More from ABC's Patrick Revelle.
14: Recently, we've actually been talking about how the war appears to actually be shifting to be more favorable to Ukraine than it has been in a long time because of Ukraine's very successful campaigns using drones recently. Ukraine is now able to hit deep behind Russian lines and has been systematically targeting supply lines, particularly in the south and east, and that is causing Russia now real problems.
1: Coming up, we have traffic and weather together on the 1-660 News, time 150.
15: Do you Yahoo? Do you front row? Sing along to the hits. Throw your hands in the air. Do you stick around for the encore or dash to the next show? It's the greatest music festival in the West. Over 100 acts, 4 stages, and 10 days. Do you Yahoo? Yeah, you do. Calgary Stampede, July 2nd through 12th.
16: 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We're on this road together, Canada.
1: 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You know what that means? Traffic and weather together on the ones from the 660 News Radio Traffic Center. Here's Michelle Yee.
17: Well, not the greatest weather conditions out there. We're still seeing a bit of localized flooding as well, so you do want to watch your speed and wind gusts. You remain quite strong, so you're feeling those crosswinds, especially on Stony and on highways outside of the city as well, so you do want to take care. Now, just a couple of issues still ongoing for you. Westbound Glenmore at 52nd Street Southeast, we have emergency crews on scene. Only the far left-hand lane is getting through, so do expect delays there. Eastbound Glenmore, we're starting to see some volume building as you're approaching Deerfoot, but Deerfoot travel speeds still looking great in both directions. Now, if you are making your way into downtown on the 4th Ave flyover, we have crews still working. They have tied up that right-hand lane, so you do need to stay to the left. You're backed up from Memorial as you make your way into the core and then downtown northbound McLeod. You are seeing heavier delays as you make your way towards 5th Ave. Now, Crowchild, we're starting to see some volume both directions between Kensington Road and 24th Ave. No major slowdowns for you quite yet. Much the same for 16th Avenue as well as McKnight. We're looking great on, of course, Shaganaffy. Sarcee Trail is moving well, and so is Blackfoot Trail. If you do come across any other problems, though, you can always pass those on at 403-291-0066. 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Here's your weather forecast now with meteorologist Kevin Stanfield.
0: Northwest wind gusts at 50 kilometers per hour will taper as the day wears along. 3 to 5 millimeters of closing rain on this system, although we do have a slight chance for drizzle as we push into Wednesday, which will also bring us some sunshine. We'll get a high of 17 degrees with a low of 10 there. Your high today is 10 degrees.
1: Right now in Calgary, it's 8 degrees and lightly raining. 660 News, time 153. Well, pop star Sabrina Carpenter has been granted a temporary restraining order against an alleged stalker. 660's Eva Fragiscatos reports.
18: A Los Angeles judge granted Sabrina Carpenter a temporary restraining order after she alleged that the stalker tried to break into her house and refused to leave when confronted by her security. In court documents, Carpenter claims he tried to forcefully enter her L.A. home last month and pretended to know her. ABC's Trevor Ault has more.
19: He was arrested after refusing to leave the property. Less than 24 hours later, after Applegate was released from custody, Carpenter's legal team says he returned to the house and loitered on her driveway for 2 hours, and then the next day he returned again.
18: Carpenter says the series of incidents left her in significant and ongoing fear for her personal safety. The stalker was identified in court records as 31-year-old William Applegate, and police say he's mentally unstable and poses a clear, credible, and ongoing threat. I'm Eva Fragiscatos.
1: Well, it appears business owners and soccer fans in Vancouver are divided over their feelings ahead of the FIFA World Cup. More from 660's Sonia Aslam.
20: Businesses have spent a long time trying to recover from COVID restrictions, the U.S.-backed trade war, now the shaky economy, inflation, and increasing costs. So this is their chance to make a lot of money during the peak summer season. But Hash Abelhosen with Merchant Grove says their new survey finds because money has been so tight, some owners are not prepared to welcome fans.
21: If businesses aren't able to adapt quickly enough, then it will have been a missed opportunity. You know, people are just going to experience, you know, longer lineups, inability to find places to watch the game, you know, fewer tables, longer waiting times.
20: On the other hand, they found locals are pumped for the tournament, and despite many tightening their purse strings, every generation they heard from says it will head out to the local bar or restaurant and spend. I'm Sonia Aslam.
1: Well, who's going to take game one? The Vegas Golden Knights and Carolina Hurricanes are in Raleigh, California tonight as the Stanley Cup final begins. Here's 660's Alex Sixero.
22: As the Sens, the Flyers, and the Habs all found out, the Carolina Hurricanes are a nightmare to play against. The Hurricanes rolled through the first three rounds, going 12-1, and they're back in the final for the first time in 20 years. Hurricanes winger Jordan Martinook.
23: Next to birth of kids and weddings, I think this is probably the best moment of my life. So, can embrace it, take it all in, and give everything I got for my team, and our team's going to get everything we got.
22: While the Golden Knights really started to peak when the playoffs began, they began in contributions from top players like Jack Eichel and Mitch Marner, and goaltender Carter Hart has been standing on his head. I'm Alex Sixero.
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27: Been a record-breaking day on Bay Street. First, it broke through the 35,000 mark for the very first time, and that has spurred investors to join in on the fun. Currently, the TSX, near the closing bell, is up 398 points, or 1.1%. 35,132. Banks in the energy sector helping to make that possible. Tech Resources up more than 4% on the day. First Quantum Minerals up more than 5.5%. Metro says longtime chief executive Eric LaFleck will be stepping down from the top job in September and becoming the chair of its board of directors. The grocery and drugstore retailer says that Marc Giroux, the company's chief operating officer, to succeed him as the chief executive in late September. Pierre Boivin, current chair of Metro's board, to become the vice chair and lead director at the same time. Victoria's Secret blew past Wall Street expectations in the fiscal first quarter, reporting adjusted earnings per share double consensus estimates. The lingerie retailer raising its guidance, citing better than expected sales and lower tariff costs. The stock at its high point up by as much as 46% on the day. Exchange stocks sliding after regulators approved perpetual futures for Bitcoin. Investors worried about increased competition for the traditional exchanges that have long dominated Wall Street. if more asset classes get the same green light for perpetual futures trading. Bitcoin on the day down more than 6%. The Dow in positive territory near the closing bell, up 275 points. The S&P, looking to make it a nine-day win streak, is up by 11. The NASDAQ has creeped back into positive territory by 4.5 points. The Canadian dollar is at 72.28 cents U.S. At the Business Center, I'm John Leatherby.
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6: Good afternoon. It's Tuesday, June 2nd. I'm Mark Strachik.
5: And I'm Pete Curtis in Calgary. Light rain and 8 degrees. Here's what's making news right now.
7: Environment Canada says 110 millimeters of rain fell in Calgary from Saturday through to this morning. And while the rivers didn't jump the banks, Calgarians are still dealing with personal property damages.
8: Donald Trump revisits his 51st state rhetoric ahead of renewed trade talks with Canada. Trade Minister to the U.S. Dominic LeBlanc is in Washington with a mandatory CUSMA review fast approaching.
6: The Prime Minister is not calling it a recession, but admits there's weakness in the Canadian economy.
10: Leaders from across Canada are in Banff this week, raising concerns about the growing use of the notwithstanding clause.
28: We get set for Game 1 of the NHL Stanley Cup Final tonight in Raleigh, North Carolina, as the Hurricanes host the Golden Knights, while Manny Malhotra takes over behind the bench as the new head coach of the Vancouver Canucks. Sports at 15.
27: Bay Street putting an exclamation point on a record-breaking day, breaking through the 35,000 plateau for the first time. Business at 26.
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6: Traffic and weather together on the ones in the 660 News Radio Traffic Center. 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
17: Well, wet conditions as we make our way home this afternoon. Keep in mind westbound Glenmore Trail. Emergency crews still on scene just at 52nd Street Southeast. They are in the right-hand lane, so you do need to stay to the left as you're making your way through. Do expect delays there. And, of course, eastbound Glenmore, we are seeing volume picking up as you're approaching Deerfoot. And for southbound Deerfoot Trail, we are starting to get busy as you're approaching Anderson, but northbound Deerfoot Trail, no major slowdowns yet. Now, the only other issues we are seeing on the 4th Ave flyover, crews have been working in that right-hand lane, so you are slowing from Memorial as you make your way into the downtown core. And then southbound 5th Street, just past 7th Avenue Southwest, we have a medical emergency. So emergency crews are tying up the left-hand lane. Do stay to the right, and of course, things are picking up downtown as well. Major routes, though, like Crowchild, 16th Avenue, McKnight Boulevard, delays are building, but no major slowdowns. If you do come across any other problems, though, you can always pass those off at 403-291-0066. 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Here's your weather forecast out with meteorologist Kevin Sanfield.
0: We're stepping out of this system with 3 to 5 millimeters of rain expected through the afternoon. Northwest gusts at 50 kilometers per hour will continue tapering as the afternoon wears along, with our high reaching 10 degrees, a ways off from our average high of 19. And with your average low at 6.6, we're on the mark as we head into the evening, our low is 6.
9: Right now in Calgary, light rain at 8, the wind gusting out of the north at 53 kilometers an hour. 660 News Time, 2:03.
6: Well, depending on what part of the city you live in, 70 to 110 millimeters of rain has fallen since Saturday. And while that hasn't burst any river banks, people are seeing some problems at home and in their yards.
9: 660's Andrea Montgomery has more at our top story.
11: There are big puddles out there and the bow is raging. But besides some pathway closures and a boating advisory, overall the city is faring pretty well through the storm. That's not necessarily the case for personal property. This woman in the Northeast woke up to a nasty surprise today when her tree fell on her car.
12: I look at my car, oh my God, what's going on? So I didn't know what to do.
11: Alex Kwan with Calgary Fire says it's not the water, but mostly the wind causing big issues for infrastructure.
13: So that's kind of been the predominant ones. Yesterday we did see a number of calls related to power lines coming down or telecommunication cables.
11: But for private property, it's definitely the water. Corey Tretiak is with Groundworks. He says their phones are ringing off the hook.
14: 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We're doubled in Lethbridge, so 100% increase. We're 300% increase in Medicine Hat and up 50% in Red Deer. So we're seeing it across southern Alberta. It's not just Calgary.
11: He also warns that the worst of the damage may not be clear until the storm passes. The city says the river is expected to peak at some point today. I'm Andrea Montgomery.
6: Alberta's United Conservative Party government has enlisted a retired judge to chair the province's new political boundaries panel. Former Provincial Justice Brian O'Farrell will head the panel, overseen by a UCP-led committee, to redraw a map of electoral ridings across the province. The opposition questions whether O'Farrell can be seen as impartial, given he's donated money to the UCP. But the government says O'Farrell was free to participate in the political process in his personal life, and that he can be trusted to be impartial in heading up the panel. The appointment comes as the province continues to try and redraw the boundaries ahead of the 2027 election. The government says it would ensure there's fair representation for rural Alberta, while the NDP believes it would give them an unfair advantage.
9: Canada's trade minister to the U.S. wants to see the Canada-U.S.-Mexico agreement renewed for 16 years, calling it highly beneficial to all three countries. 660's Scott Burnett in Toronto has more on the high-level talks today in Washington to get trade back on track.
15: Dominic LeBlanc is in Washington today, hoping to re-spark trade talks with the U.S., which have been stalled since Premier Ford's anti-tariff ads aired stateside back in October.
16: The way to prosperity for all nations is rejecting protectionist legislation and promoting fair and free competition.
15: On the plus side, it appears as if President Trump has made some realizations about his economic strategy. Last night, he announced he was dropping tariffs on some steel, aluminum, and copper products from 25% down to 15%. On the not-so-plus side, his diplomatic strategy reared its ugly head when he simply posted 51st state on Truth Social last night, reacting to Canada being in a technical recession. It was then retweeted by U.S. Ambassador to Canada Pete Hoekstra, Premier Ford reiterating on X, Canada will never be the 51st state and is not for sale. Kuzma is up for review at the start of July. I'm Scott Burnett.
6: Well, the Prime Minister admits there's weakness in the Canadian economy, but is not using the word recession. Here's City News Parliament Hill reporter Cormac McSweeney in Ottawa.
19: These were actually the first comments that Mark Carney has made about the recession since that data came out on Friday, and he definitely avoided using the R word recession. But he did talk a little bit about what our economy is going through, and then defended his approach. So on the weaknesses, he admit there are some weaknesses in the economy, but he suggests that this was to be expected. He said there was no doubt going to be some uneven numbers and what he calls choppiness as a result of the changes that he's trying to bring in to reshape our economy, trying to end our reliance on the United States and find new trading partners, to rework the way work is done here in Canada, especially when it comes to approving major projects and cutting red tape.
6: Conservative leader Pierre Poilievre saying the Prime Minister is not being straight with Canadians, saying he should admit there is a recession.
9: The use of the notwithstanding clause is front and center at an education convention in the Rockies. The presidents of teacher organizations across the country are in Banff this week discussing the challenges facing public education with a spotlight on Alberta. Here's 660 Shilpa Downton.
10: The Canadian Teachers Federation has launched a petition calling on the Prime Minister to annul or repeal future provincial use of the notwithstanding clause to restrict workers' rights to strike and collectively bargain.
1: Our action was instigated by one particular use of Section 33 to strip rights away from the Alberta Teachers Association members.
10: Canadian Teachers Federation President Clint Johnston says the government's reach is a dangerous practice that can't continue to be normalized.
1: It is becoming far too common for governments to use Section 33 simply to make legislation stick that they know would not stand up to judicial scrutiny.
10: The petition has been put forth by 21 leaders representing more than 420,000 educators. And they encourage Canadians to add their names to the petition before it closes July 24th. I'm Shilpa Downton.
6: A Calgary company's been fined $350,000 after a workplace death. LX Houses Canada admitted it failed to keep an employee safe during a 2023 incident at its Northeast warehouse. The worker was helping to move large marble slabs with a forklift when the slab suddenly fell and struck him. Instead of a traditional fine, however, the court directing the money into safety training, including virtual reality forklift simulators and programs for workers learning English. The company and the Crown do have up to 30 days to appeal the conviction or the penalty.
9: The head of the Assembly of First Nations has rebuked the Alberta separation movement during a meeting with King Charles. National Chief Cindy Woodhouse-Nepiniak was at Buckingham Palace today. She spoke to the Canadian press following the meeting.
2: Canada needs to be reminded that First Nations, you know, and I know that the King was there with us in unison, that, you know, First Nations, you know, are foundational partners in the creation of Canada. And our relationship cannot be changed or moved just from politics.
9: The Alberta government is putting forward a referendum in October asking voters if they want to remain part of Canada or to pursue separation from Canada.
6: Well, coyotes causing concern out in Banff. Parks Canada has closed off areas near Bow Falls Trail, Glen Avenue, and Spray Avenue because of what they're calling aggressive coyotes. Visitors being urged to keep pets on a leash, stay alert, and if you do see one of them, you're asked to report it right away to the Parks Canada Department. No timeline for when the closures could be lifted. Well, time for the 660 News Radio Energy Report. WTI crude oil up $1.48 to $93.64 U.S. a barrel. Brent crude up $1.05 to $96.03. Western Canadian Select trading at $71.43. Natural gas down a penny at $3.17. On the way in traffic, collisions and issues on Glenmore Trail and the 4th Avenue flyover.
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6: 660 News Time, 2:11, traffic and weather together. Here's Michelle Yee.
17: Well, we are seeing that rain slowly easing up in parts of the city, but roads do remain wet out there, so you do want to give yourself that extra stopping distance as you're making your way home. Do keep in mind, westbound Glenmore, we're still dealing with emergency crews on scene at 52nd Street Southeast, so westbound Glenmore at 52nd Street, only the left-hand lane is open. Do expect some delays as you make your way through. And then eastbound Glenmore, you're getting busy approaching Deerfoot, and once again, as you're approaching Stoney Trail, Stoney and Satina Trail around the city, no major slowdowns for you yet, but with those those strong wind gusts. You're really feeling that. You're also feeling that on highways surrounding the city. Now, if you are making your way into downtown, though, on the 4th Ave flyover, crews still have the right-hand lane blocked off, so you're seeing delays from Memorial. And then, of course, downtown, we're still dealing with a medical emergency. Southbound 5th Street, just past 7th Avenue Southwest, you are seeing that the left-hand lane is blocked. Do see to the right as you make your way through. Downtown, we are seeing feeder routes, including northbound McLeod, getting busier and busier, but Crowchild's still moving well. So is Bow Trail. No issues for Sarcee or Blackfoot. 16th Avenue still moving well in both directions. And that's much the same for McKnight at the moment, as well as Airport Trail and Country Hills Boulevard. If you do come across any other problems, though, you can always pass those off at 403-291-0066. Here is your weather forecast out with meteorologist Kevin Stanfield.
0: Conditions are slated to improve just in time for the weekend, with up to 5 millimeters of rain left to go before we're out of the woods on that rainfall system. Your high today is 10 degrees with strong northwest wind gradually diminishing as the day wears along. A mix of sun and cloud with only a slight chance for rain on Wednesday as the high gets to 17. Partly cloudy with a late day storm risk Thursday as the high gets to 22. Then on Friday, it's mainly sunny with a high of 23.
6: Right now in Calgary, light rain, scattered showers, I guess you could call it. 8 degrees at the airport right across the province. All of the rainfall warnings are now over. Well, Ottawa's new artificial intelligence strategy will aim to build trust in the technology. The AI minister, Evan Solomon, saying the strategy will emphasize empowering workers, saying the government will protect Canadians' privacy, data, and children. The strategy is to be released later this week. The minister has said it will also consider the technology's effects on the labor market. Top stories coming up next.
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6: Good afternoon. Some light rain, 8 degrees at the airport. I'm Mark Strachick. Here are the top stories right now. The wet ground coupled with strong winds could lead to issues with some big trees in the city. Been at least one incident today of a tree coming down on someone's car. Woman pretty shocked about that. Mayor saying river flows should peak later this afternoon along the Bow River as that rain tails off. As just mentioned, all rainfall warnings right across Alberta are now over. Well, Canada's U.S. Trade Minister Dominic LeBlanc in Washington meeting with his U.S. counterpart. This is Canada has now sent a letter to both the U.S. and Mexico recommending the three countries renew that Continental Trade Pact. 660 News Time, 2:15. 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This afternoon, here's Leo Erlewine.
8: The battle for the Stanley Cup resumes tonight in Raleigh, North Carolina, where the Carolina Hurricanes host the Vegas Golden Knights for Game 1 of the NHL Stanley Cup Finals. Hurricanes have been successfully killed over 92% of their opponents' power plays so far this season, placing them among the top five penalty-killing units in the modern era to reach the finals. But the Canes face a massive test against a high-flying Vegas offense that is currently lighting up the scoreboard for over 3.5 goals per game. The Golden Knights attack also fueled by Mitch Marner, who is currently sitting atop the playoff scoring race with 21 points. You can watch the opening puck drop tonight at 6 o'clock on Sportsnet or listen live on Sportsnet 960 The Fan. Meanwhile, a new era is officially underway for the Vancouver Canucks, who have introduced Manny Malhotra as the new as the 23rd head coach in franchise history. Management chose to promote the 46-year-old former NHL forward from their AHL affiliate in Abbotsford, where he led the team to a Calder Cup championship in 2025. Their hiring sets up a front office reunion as Malhotra joins forces with former teammates Daniel McNeil and Henrik Sedin to navigate Vancouver through its current rebuilding phase. And finally on the diamond, the Toronto Blue Jays look to make up ground in the American League East as they head to Georgia to start an interleague series against the first place Atlanta Braves. Toronto faces an 8.5-game deficit behind the division-leading Tampa Bay Rays and desperately needs a strong performance on the road. The Blue Jays will hand the ball to ace Kevin Gausman, while the Braves counter with right-hander Bryce Elder. First pitch from Atlanta is locked in for 5:15 p.m. You can watch the game live on Sportsnet 1. 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
6: 660 News Time, 2:18. RCMP say they're trying to determine a motive behind a shooting that left a woman dead and a man seriously injured in a remote community in northern Saskatchewan. Happened Monday near the health center in Pelican Narrows, some 500 kilometers of northeast of Saskatoon. Police say officers found the victims on a road. Residents were advised to stay indoors for several hours as RCMP issued an active shooter alert. The woman was pronounced dead at the scene. The man was taken to hospital with serious injuries. A suspect was later arrested at a home in the community. In a news conference this morning, Inspector Ashley St. Germain says she doesn't believe the shooting was random, but the motive is being investigated. Says the suspect has not yet been charged. Well, a young child has died after being critically injured over the weekend in Montreal when an inflatable structure was tossed by strong winds.
28: The Quebec Coroner's Office says a child has died after being seriously injured over the weekend when an inflatable castle was violently lifted into the air by strong winds. The province emergency service says the incident occurred at Parc Ouellette on Sunday afternoon in the La Salle Borough. The service says a total of 11 people were injured when the bouncy castle and a tent were tossed up into the air. Six people were transported to hospital for treatment. Coroner Martin Lachance has been assigned to investigate the causes and circumstances surrounding the death. The coroner did not release the identity or age of the young victim. Charlotte Glorieux, The Canadian Press.
6: U.S. President Trump has been facing questions about his health in recent months, with photos of swollen ankles and bruised hands circulating. Now, the president recently got a checkup at Walter Reed Medical Center in Washington, D.C., after getting one just 6 months ago. Now, Dr. Mehmet Oz, the head of the Centers for Medicare and Medicaid Services, asked by reporters today why the president keeps getting checkups if he doesn't need to.
29: I think he likes the results. He does really well. He aces the test every single day. And I do actually believe that he is curious to make sure everything is going in the right direction. He's a very meticulous person in so many ways that are often underappreciated.
6: The report on the most recent checkup claimed that the president is in excellent health. Coming up, traffic and weather together and more on that Stanley Cup final beginning tonight in just under 4 hours. 660 News Time, 2:20.
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32: 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But out east, Carolina have 12 wins and only one loss.
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32: Hockey heavyweights face off in Game 1 from Raleigh. 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
6: 660 News Time, 2:21, traffic and weather together. In the traffic center, here's Michelle.
17: Well, if you are making your way in and out of city limits, no issues for highways surrounding. But again, with wind gusts pushing up to 53 kilometers an hour, you're feeling those crosswinds on highways surrounding and especially on Stony and Satina Trail as you make your way around the city. So do keep that in mind and do take care. Now, westbound Glenmore Trail, the earlier issue with emergency crews on scene, that is slowly clearing up at 52nd Street. We do still have only the left-hand lane open. It's in the final clearing stages. But again, do expect some delays as you make your way through. And eastbound Glenmore busy at the moment, just as you make your way towards Deerfoot Trail. Now, southbound Deerfoot, we have volume picking up. Northbound Deerfoot Trail, no major slowdowns for you quite yet, but crews are still working on the 4th Ave flyover. So the right-hand lane is blocked off from Memorial. You do need to stay to the left. It's busy through that stretch. But the earlier police issue southbound 5th Street right at 7th Avenue Southwest, that is also clearing out, but the left lane has been blocked there, and do expect delays for northbound McLeod as you make your way towards 5th Avenue. No issues, though, on the 5th Ave flyover. Now, both directions of 16th Avenue, you're getting busy between Deerfoot and Crowchild. Crowchild still moving well. No issues for McKnight quite yet. But westbound Beddington Trail, you are busy heading up the hill right now to Hidden Creek Drive in the northwest. Now, if there's any other issues that you do spot, you can pass those off at 403-291-0066. 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Here is your weather forecast out with meteorologist Kevin Sanfield.
0: We have a slight chance for showers on Wednesday, but it pales compared to what we've been through. 17, your high on Wednesday, and partly cloudy otherwise with a low of 10. Then a mix of sun and cloud on Thursday as the high returns to 22 degrees. That's warm enough and brings enough energy to deliver a chance for late day thundershowers. To close out this rainfall system, we have 3 to 5 millimeters of rain expected through the afternoon as our high today reaches 10.
6: Right now in Calgary, it's 8 degrees, still some light rain out there. 660 News Time, 2:24.
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6: Well, when you go to broadcasting school, they teach you about something called alliteration when reading copy. Here's a good example. Please, can someone help us find a way out of the way shortage that's been weighing on a lot of people's minds lately?
9: Little Miss Muffet's curds and whey are so old school. Now you can find whey in everything from waffles to chips to lattes. They're even selling it on GMA's Deals and Steals.
10: Coffee. Everybody's doing this, the protein coffee thing. Exactly.
9: But that demand for protein has led to a supply problem. Some whey suppliers say they are running low on homegrown whey products, meaning they might have to import it, meaning your curds and whey, as well as your protein coffee, could cost you more soon. Sherry Preston, ABC News.
6: Well, tonight, one of the Stanley Cup Final as Vegas and Carolina hit the ice and rally. Game time, 6 o'clock on Sportsnet. 660's Alex Sixero in with a preview.
11: The Golden Knights made the bold move with 8 games left in the regular season that a coaching change was needed. So out went Bruce Cassidy, in came John Tortorella, who now has the Golden Knights 4 wins away from their second Stanley Cup in 9 years.
15: We're ready to play. I can tell with our group, I think we're right in that fine line of having confidence but also businesslike. So we're ready to play.
11: The Golden Knights arrived to the final following that shock sweep of the Avalanche, while the Hurricanes are led by their depth and former Leaf netminder Freddie Anderson, who's got a sparkling .931 save percentage in the playoffs. And the spotlight remains on another former Leaf, Mitch Marner, who still leads all playoff scores with 21 points. From the Sports Center, I'm Alex Sixero.
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3: Huge day on the TSX as Bay Street cracked through the 35,000-point mark for the first time. The banks, Energy, and Celestica helping to make that happen. Celestica stock was higher on the day by nearly 11%. The stock is up 57% year-to-date. So the TSX finishing higher by 1.25% or 434 points. Other notables, First Quantum up 6%, Tech Resources up 4%, Synovus up 3.7%, while Imperial Oil finished higher by 3%. Prime Minister Carney says the federal government reaching a new deal with Quebec to transfer billions of dollars in funding for infrastructure. Says the money could be used to build new hospitals and invest in public transit. He made the announcement on Tuesday alongside Quebec's Premier Christine Prochet. Carney says the goal is to offer communities more rapid, affordable, and dependable infrastructure. Trump administration's proposed 25% tariffs on imports from Brazil, charging that the world's 10th biggest economy engages in trade practices that are quote-unquote unreasonable and that burden or restrict U.S. commerce. Brazil's president says he received the decision with indignation. He also blamed the decision by the U.S. administration on his rival in October's elections, who visited Washington just last week. Positive side on North American markets all around for the Tuesday. The Dow finished higher by 228 points, or nearly one half of 1%, 51,307. The S&P now is on a nine-day winning streak, finished higher by 9 points, while the NASDAQ was higher by 7. Oil futures, $93.62 U.S. a barrel, up slightly, about $2.50 from the opening trade on Tuesday. Gold, $45.17 U.S. an ounce. The Canadian dollar, relatively unchanged through the day, 72.27 cents U.S. At the Business Center, I'm John Lutherby.
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6: Well, you should know all of the rainfall warnings right across Alberta have ended as we're just now into showers for the province. Edmonton tonight, cloudy, 10 degrees. Tomorrow, cloudy and 19. Red Deer tonight, still periods of rain, but those should end near midnight, low of 7. Tomorrow, cloudy and 17. Banff and Canmore, cloudy, the low 5 tonight. Tomorrow, mix of sun and cloud and 19 in the Banff-Canmore region. 660 News Time, 2:30.
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14: Good afternoon. It's Tuesday, June 2nd. I'm Pete Curtis.
6: And I'm Mark Strachik in Calgary. Light rain and 9. Here's what's making news right now.
21: The worst is apparently behind us now, but the puddles remain, including for some unlucky Calgarians finding that rainwater in their homes. Where things stand now, coming up.
22: Canada's trade minister to the U.S. wants to see CUSMA renewed for another 16 years. Dominic LeBlanc is in Washington to restart trade talks while Donald Trump's 51st state rhetoric looms large.
14: The Calgary Real Estate Board says it's a buyer's market in Calgary. May numbers indicate sales are down 16% year over year.
23: The notwithstanding clause was intended to be used in the most extreme of cases.
24: The use of the notwithstanding clause is front and center at an education convention in the Rockies.
25: We dropped the puck in game one of the NHL Stanley Cup Finals tonight between Vegas and Carolina, while the Blue Jays return to the Diamond for Interleague Baseball action against the Braves. Sports at 45.
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14: Traffic and weather together on the ones. In the traffic center, here's Michelle Yee.
0: Well, you do want to bundle up for the C train, but luckily they are running on time, both the blue and red line. Of course, we are still clearing out an earlier issue westbound Glenmore, though, at 52nd Street Southeast. We do have one last tow truck to be cleared out of the way. They are off to the right-hand shoulder, but a bit tight as you're making your way through. So do expect some delays just as you're making your way through that stretch. And of course, eastbound Glenmore volume continuing to build as you make your way to Deerfoot and once again to Stony Trail. Now, southbound Deerfoot, we are continuing to get busier over the Camphor Bridge as you make your way to Anderson. But northbound Deerfoot Trail, you're still moving well as you make your way up to Stony in the northwest. Downtown, though, on the 4th Ave flyover, we have crews working in the right-hand lane, so you do need to stay to the left. Downtown, it's just northbound McLeod making your way to 5th Avenue that we are seeing some steadier delays. Bow Trail, Blackfoot, Barlow Trail, all looking great. Much the same for Crowchild. McKnight is picking up, and so is 16th Avenue in both directions. And then do expect some delays for westbound Beddington Trail in the northwest as you make your way up to Stony. Now, if you do come across, though, any other issues slowing you down, you can always pass those off at 403-291-0066. Here is your weather forecast now with meteorologist Kevin Stanfield.
1: Only 3 to 5 millimeters of rain this afternoon to go before this system is behind us. Northwest gusts will still reach 50 kilometers per hour through parts of the afternoon, and that will gradually diminish as the day wears along. Your high is 10 degrees with a low of 6. Partly cloudy on Wednesday. Yes, we'll see some sunshine Wednesday, although there is still a slight chance for drizzle as the high reaches 17.
6: Right now in Calgary, it's some light rain, 9 degrees, 660 News Time, 2:33.
14: Well, when it comes to the rain, the city is definitely through the worst of it now with that yellow rain advisory behind us. Environment Canada says the city got almost 110 millimeters of rain.
6: 660's Andrea Montgomery finding a lot of damage, but not necessarily near the rivers.
2: A flood by any other name is just as wet. Got any water in your basement? Corey Trediak with Groundwork says call volume is up by 50% this week in Calgary, but the biggest spike the company is seeing in Alberta is a 300% increase for Medicine Hat. Environment Canada says Medicine Hat got 66 millimeters of rain since Saturday. Trediak says the problem starts long before the rain does.
10: The weather we're experiencing now is not the same that our houses were designed for. The reality is we're building our house for a drier climate. We build houses for climates that are drier.
2: He recommends all homes have sump pumps, even in places like Edgemont and Hawkwood, at the top of a hill. Overall, it looks like the flood defenses the city and the province have invested in held solid for the city of Calgary, with most of the damage to infrastructure being wind-related. Alex Kwan with Calgary Fire says the storm has provided a bit of opportunity for some new starts with the department.
13: We just trained a new intake of water rescuers, so we do have some stations where that has been traditionally staffed with two members. We've been staffing with three just to make sure that we do have all the resources in place.
2: The forecast is calling for a breakup of the clouds tomorrow and maybe even sunshine later this week. I'm Andrea Montgomery.
14: The Alberta NDP says the UCP appointing a retired judge to its boundaries panel is irregular and raises serious concerns. A UCP-led committee aimed at redrawing the electoral ridings map ahead of the 2027 election will be chaired by former Provincial Justice Brian O'Farrell. The opposition party says the acting Chief Justice, Canadian Bar Association, and the Law Society declined to participate, citing irregularity. It also claims O'Farrell donated to the UCP, including as recently as 2025, and questioned his ability to be impartial. UCP says O'Farrell can be trusted to head the panel, noting he was free to participate in the political process in his personal life.
6: Well, U.S. President Trump picked a less than diplomatic way to kick off renewed trade negotiations between the U.S. and Canada. 660 Scott Burnett, reporting from Toronto, has details as high-level talks get underway in Washington.
22: Trump took to social media last night reacting to news that Canada is in a technical recession, simply posting 51st state. That was then retweeted by U.S. Ambassador to Canada Pete Hoekstra. Premier Doug Ford responding on X that Canada is not for sale. Canada's trade minister to the U.S., Dominic LeBlanc, is in Washington for a one-day trip, hoping to kickstart trade talks that have been largely non-existent since the fall when Canada slapped retaliatory tariffs on the U.S. auto sector and Premier Ford delivered that anti-tariff ad stateside.
17: High tariffs inevitably lead to retaliation by foreign countries and the triggering of fierce trade wars.
22: In a letter to his American and Mexican counterparts, LeBlanc is recommending the Canada-U.S.-Mexico trade agreement be renewed for 16 years. It's up for review July 1st. If the three countries can't come to an agreement, it could fall to an annual review, or one country, likely the U.S., could simply drop out altogether. I'm Scott Burnett.
14: The federal conservative leader says the prime minister is not being straight with Canadians about the state of the economy. Pierre Poilievre again went after Mark Carney over his continued silence since Stats Can reported two consecutive quarters of economic decline, which economists call a technical recession. Sydney News Parliament Hill reporter Cormac McSweeney reports the PM admitted on Tuesday there's weakness in the economy, but wouldn't say it's a recession.
9: So he says that this is all sort of to be expected, but then also defended his approach moving forward, trying to claim that this is kind of pain for gain. Here's what he had to say.
11: But we're also seeing at the same time the foundations coming into place, settling in for that stronger, more resilient economy. So, for example, if you look at business investment, particularly in machinery and equipment, in R&D, in intellectual property, that's actually up quite sharply in the last couple of quarters, including the most recent quarter. If you look at household incomes, they are now growing strongly to continue to grow faster than the rate of inflation. There's more to be done, without question, but they're moving in the right direction. So you have these cross currents as the economy is being fundamentally transformed. We're going to continue to work. We're making progress, but there's more to be done.
14: The Conservatives have been calling for an emergency debate on the economy in the House of Commons.
6: Well, a 2023 workplace tragedy leading to new safety training programs. Calgary-based LX Houses Canada has been ordered to pay $350,000 after pleading guilty in connection with a fatal incident when a worker was moving marble slabs with a forklift. They became dislodged and fell on top of him, killing him. It's not a traditional fine. The money will go towards developing virtual reality training tools, improving safety education and programs for workers who aren't fluent in English. There is a 30-day window for the company and the Crown to appeal the conviction or the penalty.
14: 660 News Time, 2:38. It's a buyer's market in Calgary. But as the Calgary Real Estate Board says housing inventory climbed in May, total sales and inventory in the city continues its downward trend. Year over year, sales have dropped by around 16%, while new listings are also down by about 13%. The average benchmark price for homes compared to 2025 dropped to $570,000 from nearly $590,000, a 3% drop year over year. But Krebs says this is creating more competitive market for buyers. Chief Economist Anne-Marie Lurie also says they're continuing.

0: notwithstanding clause was intended to be used in the most extreme of cases, those cases where balancing the rights of different groups seemed nearly impossible, and there was a recognition that some people would lose rights.
1: The leaders representing more than 420,000 educators are calling for limits, especially when it comes to workers' rights. The joint call for action is making its way to Ottawa, and organizers are encouraging Canadians to sign the petition before it closes July 24th. I'm Shilpa Downton.
2: Well, Uber has released its annual list of items left behind in vehicles by Canadians, and it's a doozy.
3: How about a full set of goalie equipment, or aquarium fish, or a humidifier? Uber touts this as some of the most uncommon and strange items forgotten by passengers. Yes, there are the usual suspects, wallets, keys, and backpacks, but there's some things you'd think people just couldn't misplace. Like a 15-pound frozen turkey. Think you couldn't forget 12 frozen pizzas? Guess again. Or the person in Montreal leaving behind their violin. Or the rider in Vancouver dipping without their 25-pound kettleball. The most forgetful days of the passenger seasons? Halloween, and this is an excusable one in my books, New Year's Day. I'm John Leatherby.
2: We have collisions and issues on Deerfoot, Glenmore Trail, and the 4th Avenue flyover. Traffic and weather together in 60 seconds. 660 News Time, 240.
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2: 6:60 News Time, 2:41. Time for traffic and weather together on the ones. In the traffic center, here's Michelle.
7: Well, that rain is slowly easing up, but we are still dealing with some wet conditions, so do give yourself some extra stopping distance. But we are going to start on Deerfoot Trail. Of course, southbound Deerfoot Trail volume has been building between the Capro Bridge and Anderson. Northbound Deerfoot Trail does look like we have an issue just as you're on the Ivor Strong Bridge just before Anderson. It looks like it's clearing out, but we've been seeing some heavy delays through this stretch, so do keep that in mind. Now, westbound Glenmore at 52nd Street Southeast, we are just getting that last semi on the tow truck, so we will have all lanes open for you, but you do want to see to the left as you're making your way through. And then, of course, we are also dealing with a train delay, a CP train delay. This has been at Pagan Trail, just between 26th Street and 36th Street Southeast, so do expect some steadier delays through that stretch. And then, of course, downtown, things are continuing to pick up on all feeder routes, but on the 4th Ave flyover, we've been dealing with crews working in the right-hand lane, so you are still seeing some steady delays as you make your way through. Now, no problems for Crowchild. 16th Avenue, though, continuing to pick up in both directions. Westbound McKnight, you're still moving well at the moment. Beddington Trail, you're seeing on and off volume heading up to Stoney Trail, but no issues for Sarcee. Still looking great on Shaganappy Trail. If you do see any other problems, pass those off at 403-291-0066. 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You can register today at jonasdrivingschool.com. Here's your weather forecast out with meteorologist Kevin Stanfield.
8: Cloudy with ongoing showers for this afternoon. 3 to 5 millimeters of closing rain, and then the system moves on entirely. Northwest wind up to 50 kilometers per hour will also gradually decrease as the afternoon wears along. Our low tonight is 6 degrees. Partly cloudy on Wednesday. We'll get some sunshine. That helps us hit a high of 17. With only a slight chance for drizzle. The low falls off to 10 degrees there. Thursday brings a mix of sun and cloud with a chance for late-day thundershowers. Your high today is 10.
2: Right now in Calgary, 9 degrees with light rain. It's game one of the Stanley Cup Final tonight. Leo Erdelwine has sports in about 2 minutes. And in 60 seconds, the latest headlines. 6:60 News Time, 2:44.
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3: Light rain and 9 degrees in downtown Calgary. Here's what's making news right now. The rainfall warning has come to an end, and there haven't been any breaches by the Bow and Elbow Rivers. But that doesn't mean Calgarians have escaped the last 3 or 4 days of weather unscathed. Rainfall totals in the city ranged as high as 110 millimeters, and that's caused a surge in business for companies like Groundworks, which deals with flooded basements. Corey Trechak at Groundworks, where call volume is up 50% this week, recommends all homes have sump pumps, even homes at higher levels, including communities like Hawkwood and Edgewood. The latest numbers from the Calgary Real Estate Board for the month of May indicate it's a buyer's market in the city. Year over year, sales were down by about 16% and new listings declined by 13%. The average benchmark price for homes is also down from a year ago, tumbling 3% from above $590,000 to $570,000. Crabb blaming the declines on the rising cost of living and slower migration. And coming up after sports, the Carney government is promising to release a strategy this week to deal with the emergence of AI. Now, 660 Sports. Here's Leo Erlewine.
4: The battle for hockey's ultimate prize picks back up tonight as the Vegas Golden Knights and Carolina Hurricanes clash in Game 1 of the NHL Stanley Cup Finals. Carolina has been heavily reliant on a stellar penalty kill that has killed off over 92% of opposing power plays this spring, a mark that ranks among the top five highest team penalty kill percentages in the modern era for any team entering the final. Meanwhile, Vegas has an ace up their sleeve, their offense averaging over 3.5 goals per game, led by Mitch Marner's playoff-leading 21 points. Puck drop is set for 6 p.m. tonight. Be sure to catch all the action live on Sportsnet or listen live on Sportsnet 960 The Fan. Sticking with the NHL, Canucks general manager Ryan Johnson met with media today to discuss naming Manny Malhotra as the 23rd head coach in franchise history. Management conducted a multi-step search before officially naming Malhotra to the position.
5: I don't want to do anything with a knee-jerk reaction. I wanted to go through this process, make sure it was very clear with Manny. And Manny, when he jumped into it, he jumped with both feet. Obviously, we're both extremely excited to get moving forward.
4: With the main vacancy resolved, the front office now turns their attention to filling their newly opened holes on their minor league staff before Malhotra fields questions from reporters this Thursday. And in the majors, the Blue Jays return to the field this evening for some interleague play against the Atlanta Braves. Kevin Gausman gets the nod for the Jays against Bryce Elder for Atlanta. First pitch is at 5:15 p.m. down in Georgia, and you can watch it live on Sportsnet 1. 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
8: 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Vegas looks unstoppable after sweeping their way out west. But out east, Carolina have 12 wins and only one loss.
9: A storm warning has been issued.
8: Hockey heavyweights face off in Game 1 from Raleigh. You just have to watch the Stanley Cup Final. 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
3: 660 days time, 249. A new report says three big U.S. tech companies control the vast majority of Canada's publicly available cloud infrastructure. Canadian press reporter Lisa Laporte has more.
6: The Canadian Anti-Monopoly Project says Amazon, Microsoft, and Google hold 85% of public cloud market share in Canada. The report lands as the federal government prepares to release its AI strategy this week. It's expected to include building a foundation for Canadian sovereign AI as one of its six pillars.
3: The Canadian Anti-Monopoly Project says it's difficult to replace the kind of global services big U.S. hyperscalers can offer. But it says the government can step in and help create competition by making it easier to switch between providers. Artificial Intelligence Minister Evan Solomon says the federal government's new AI strategy will look to build trust in technology. Solomon says upcoming legislation on online harms and privacy will be an important element in building trust.
10: There's lots of ways that we will make sure that we're protecting Canadians' privacy, their data, children, making sure Canadians are empowered to build the trust. Trust, absolutely vital.
3: The long-awaited strategy is set to be released this week. Coyotes are raising concerns in Banff, and Parks Canada has shut down several areas. People are being asked to stay away from spots near Bow Falls Trail, Glen Avenue, and Spray Avenue. Officials say it's due to what they're calling an aggressive coyote behavior. If you come across a coyote in the community, you're urged to report it to Parks Canada right away. Right now, there's no word on when these closures might be lifted. Coming up in 60 seconds, traffic and weather together on the ones. And ahead of the market minute at 56, pop superstar Sabrina Carpenter gets a restraining order to deal with a stalker.
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3: 6:60 is time, 2:51. Time for traffic and weather together on the ones. And the traffic center, here's Michelle Yee.
14: Well, no problems making your way in and out of city limits at the moment. But again, wind gusts have been pushing over 50K, so you're feeling those crosswinds on highways surrounding the city. You're also feeling that on Stony Trail and Satina Trail as you make your way around the city, so you do want to take care. Now, better news, though, for westbound Glenmore at 52nd Street in the southeast. All lanes are open for you once again. We are moving well for westbound Glenmore. Eastbound Glenmore, though, you are getting quite busy between Crowchild and Deerfoot. And then, of course, Deerfoot, volume building in both directions for you as well. Now, we are dealing just with one issue. It looks like crews are wrapping up for the afternoon, but they have been working on the 4th Ave flyover in the right-hand lane. You're still seeing some pockets of heavier volume as you make your way on Memorial towards the 4th Ave flyover, but again, that will be clearing out soon with all lanes open. Downtown, still on the quieter side. Northbound McLeod, you're busy making your way towards the 5th Ave flyover. We are seeing volume continuing to build, though, both directions of 16th Avenue. It is still quite quiet, though, for McKnight Boulevard, especially westbound. No issues for Beddington Trail at the moment. We're looking great on Airport and Trail. Do keep in mind we have lane closures at Memorial Drive and 36th Street in the southeast, so you will be busy as you make your way through that intersection. Now, if there's any other problems, though, that you do spot, you can pass those off at 403-291-0066. Here's your weather forecast out with meteorologist Kevin Stanfield.
15: Northwest wind gusts at 50 kilometers per hour will taper as the day wears along. 3 to 5 millimeters of closing rain on this system, although we do have a slight chance for drizzle as we push into Wednesday, which will also bring us some sunshine. We'll get a high of 17 degrees with a low of 10 there. Your high today is 10 degrees.
3: Right now in Calgary, 9 with light rain, the wind gusting out of the north at 47 kilometers an hour. The Stanley Cup Final begins tonight in Raleigh, North Carolina. It's the Hurricanes and Golden Knights opening their best of 7 starting at 6 on Sportsnet. 660's Rajesh Dave has more.
16: Freddie Anderson's been massive for the Hurricanes this postseason, who have gone 12-1 to get here, while Mitch Marner's suddenly vying for the Conn Smythe after those 9 years here with the Leafs. The Canes finally breaking through to the final after three losses in the Eastern Conference final over the past 8 years, while Vegas is making this kind of routine now, making the Cup final for 33% of their franchise history. Sportsnet's Elliot Friedman.
17: You've got two really disciplined, structured teams. Carolina plays away, Vegas plays away, and they're both disciplined to play that way. They rarely break from what they know well. Carolina, aggressive, speed, forechecking. Vegas, patient, structured, force you to make a mistake and frustrate you.
16: I'm Brijesh Dave.
18: Pop superstar Sabrina Carpenter has been granted a temporary restraining order against an alleged stalker. Court records have identified him as 31-year-old William Applegate. ABC's Trevor Ault is in Los Angeles.
19: In court documents, Carpenter claims on May 23rd, he tried to forcefully enter her Los Angeles home. They claim he pretended to know the singer. Carpenter's security team then removing him, and he was arrested after refusing to leave the property. Less than 24 hours later, after Applegate was released from custody, Carpenter's legal team says he returned to the house and loitered on her driveway for 2 hours, and then the next day, he returned again.
18: Carpenter describes Applegate as delusional, saying she's in fear of what he might do. A detective involved in the filing says he is mentally unstable and poses a clear, credible, and ongoing threat. Well, Meta is expanding its teen account program.
20: Teen accounts are coming to Meta's other two big platforms, Facebook and WhatsApp, later this year. It'll work pretty much the same as how teen accounts function on Instagram, making teenagers' accounts private and giving parents more control over what their kids see. It's also now going to start limiting how long teens spend looking at content related to certain topics like nutrition and weightlifting, which Meta says can be helpful on their own, but should be balanced with other types of content. Mike Dubusky, ABC News.
18: A big day for the TSX, up 434 points. The Market Minutes is coming up next. 660 News Time, 256.
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18: 660 News Time, 257. Time now for the Market Minute. Here's John Leatherby.
23: A huge day on Bay Street. Not only did the TSX make it through the 35,000-point mark for the first time, it finished higher by more than 400 points. TSX closing up 434, or 1.25%. Celestica got a big chunk of helping make that happen. That stock higher on the day by almost 11%. The banks all finished higher as well. Sun Life up 2.4%. Bank of Nova Scotia up by more than 2.5%. TD was up 2.1%. Canada sending a letter to the U.S. and Mexico recommending that the three countries renew the Continental Trade Pact. A letter from Canada-U.S. Trade Minister Dominic LeBlanc required as part of mandatory review of the CUSMA trade agreement. LeBlanc in Washington today to meet with his U.S. trade counterpart. While official CUSMA trade talks between Ottawa and Washington have yet to start, the U.S. and Mexico have already started their negotiations. Goldman Sachs CEO David Solomon says there's plenty of liquidity as giant AI firms such as OpenAI, Anthropic, and SpaceX come to the public markets. Solomon telling CNBC, quote, "We're definitely in a moment where there's more greed than there is fear." Alphabet's recent stock performance after announcing plans for an $80 billion equity raise, proof that the markets are still receptive to AI. North American markets all finishing in the black. The Dow was higher by 228 points. The S&P on a nine-day win streak now, up by nine. The NASDAQ rallied late, finishing higher by seven. Palo Alto Networks topping Wall Street's third quarter estimates, citing AI advancements. The rise of advanced AI models like Mythos have drawn attention to cyber companies and the need for better defenses. Shares are up 60% this year on the AI-driven momentum. Our dollar, 72.27 cents U.S. At the Business Center, I'm John Leatherby.
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4: Good afternoon. It's Tuesday, June 2nd. I'm Mark Strachick.
18: And I'm Pete Curtis. In Calgary, light rain and 9 degrees. Here's what's making news right now.
5: The heaviest rainfall volume award goes to Staveley this week. They've got 139 millimeters of rain. Calgary not far behind, though, hitting 110. The numbers as the puddles start to fade away coming up.
24: How much is gasoline setting you back? Could be weeks away for tax relief, but some are calling on the province to kill the gas tax now.
25: Donald Trump drops another 51st state mention right as Canada-U.S. trade talks start up again. Canada's trade minister to the U.S., Dominic LeBlanc, is in Washington today recommending CUSMA be renewed for another 16 years.
26: Ground beneath many of the institutions that we count on feels increasingly unstable.
27: Presidents of teachers' organizations across the country are sounding the alarm over the misuse of the notwithstanding clause.
28: Vancouver Canucks officially hire Manny Malhotra for the head coaching job while the Hurricanes host the Golden Knights for Game 1 of the NHL Stanley Cup Finals. Sports at 15.
23: Record day for Bay Street. It blows through the 35,000-point level, finishing higher by 434 points. Business at 26.
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4: Traffic and weather together on the ones in the 660 News Radio Traffic Center. Here's Michelle.
14: Well, no reported stalls or collisions at the moment slowing you down. And crews have wrapped up on the 4th and Flavor, making your way into downtown. So all lanes open for you. Of course, volume building through the downtown core. And that's what we're seeing throughout the city. Deerfoot Trail, both directions, and Glenmore, that is where we're seeing the heaviest volume. But earlier delays for Pagan Trail between 36th Street and 26th Street Southeast, that has cleared up nicely. Now, Barlow, you are seeing heavier delays both directions between Deerfoot and, of course, Glenmore Trail. But we are moving well for Blackfoot Trail. McKnight Boulevard is busy both directions between 4th Street and Deerfoot at the moment. And then westbound 16th Avenue, you are seeing some heavier delays as you make your way to the lights at 19th Street Northeast. Eastbound 16th Avenue, you're also seeing steadier delays building as you're approaching Deerfoot. Now, again, no reported stalls or collisions at the moment. But if you do see any problems, you can pass those off at 403-291-0066. 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Here is your weather forecast now with meteorologist Kevin Stanfield.
15: We're stepping out of this system with 3 to 5 millimeters of rain expected through the afternoon. Northwest gusts at 50 kilometers per hour will continue tapering as the afternoon wears along, with our high reaching 10 degrees, a ways off from our average high of 19. And with your average low at 6.6, we're on the mark as we head into the evening. Our low is 6.
18: Right now in Calgary, 8 degrees and light rain with the wind gusting out of the north at 50 kilometers an hour. 660 News Time, 303.
4: The province's high stream flow advisory remains out for the Bow River west of the city and could be issued in Calgary later today, but the weather system is passing us by.
18: 660's Andrea Montgomery has a look at what sort of cleanup people are being left with.
5: Water will find a way, and lots of Calgarians have been finding that out this week. There are three primary suspects for how water gets in the basement. Cracks in the foundation, the joint where the wall meets the foundation, and window well overflows. But Corey Trediak with Groundwork says it all boils down to the fact that our houses are just not built for this. And that's why, even on a hill, he always recommends a sump pump.
3: Yeah, there are a lot of people in Edgemont and Hawkwood who are very surprised to have water in their basements. We do a lot of work in those areas. The reality is that the water is coming in because of how the hole that our house is put in when we dig our foundations out.
5: Trediak says call volume for the city of Calgary has increased by 50% this week for his business. Environment Canada says Calgary has seen at peak 110 millimeters of rain from Saturday through to this morning. Staveley got the most, measuring 139 millimeters. There is still a boating advisory in place in the city, but still people have been out there kayaking and, dare I say, enjoying the conditions. Alex Kwan with Calgary Fire says there's not much they can do to stop enthusiasts, but they do still try to make contact.
6: If for some reason something happens, then we know who we're looking for because there's not too many users on the river at the moment.
5: I'm Andrea Montgomery.
4: Well, the pain at the pumps nagging away at Albertans after months of higher fuel costs. But as 660's Darren Rathwell tells us, there's a new appeal to the province for some immediate tax relief with gasoline.
24: Already a tough go for small firms in Alberta, says the Canadian Federation of Independent Business. But add on what we're paying for fuel nowadays, and they say it's high-octane trouble.
7: A contracting business in Calgary, and they've said that the rising fuel prices are really putting a damper on their ability to run their business profitably.
24: The CFIB calling on the province to kill its gas tax. A survey of their members showing most, 8 in 10 of them, want tax relief before July 1st, the next date for a possible cut under Alberta's fuel tax relief program. Coyote Southwood is with the Alberta branch of CFIB.
7: We're seeing 2 in 5 businesses delay investments right now in the province, and nearly a quarter canceling them altogether.
24: Premier Danielle Smith has repeatedly said oil prices are too volatile to suddenly nullify the tax. I'm Darren Rathwell.
18: Canada's trade minister to the U.S. is hoping to find a way back to negotiations between Canada and the U.S., which have been largely non-existent since October. 660 Scott Burnett has the latest on Dominic LeBlanc's trade visit to Washington.
25: In a letter to his American and Mexican counterparts, LeBlanc is recommending CUSMA be renewed for 16 years, calling it highly beneficial for all. The U.S. president perhaps willing to negotiate. Donald Trump last night announcing moves to drop tariffs on a number of steel, aluminum, and copper products from 25% to 15%. Trump not helping with his image on this side of the border, though, simply posting 51st state on his Truth Social account in reaction to word Canada is in a technical recession. The U.S. ambassador to Canada, Pete Hoekstra, retweeting that today, speaking with reporters this morning in Ottawa. Prime Minister Carney says progress on CUSMA is slow but steady.
8: There's a series of technical issues that they have with Mexico, they have with us, which is why there's bifurcated discussions.
25: Talks between the U.S. and Mexico have already been taking place. CUSMA up for mandatory review July 1st. I'm Scott Burnett.
4: Well, the Prime Minister says the government's plan to build up the economy is settling in as work continues on getting major projects built and expanding non-U.S. trade relationships. These are Mark Carney's first public comments about the state of the economy after Stats Canada reported on Friday 2 consecutive quarters of economic decline, which economists call a technical recession. Federal Conservative leader Pierre Poilievre accused Carney today of not being straight with Canadians.
9: What he should have said is that, yes, we are in recession, and yes, the single mothers who are having to turn back items at the checkout in grocery stores and then go to the food banks that have also run out of food, they deserve a prime minister who will look them in the eye and say, admit that there is a recession.
4: Many economists have dismissed the recession label, arguing that the recent slump doesn't have the depth or breadth to meet that bar just yet.
18: $350,000 is what a Calgary building company owes after pleading guilty to a 2023 workplace death. The ruling says Alex Hosses Canada failed to keep a worker safe, resulting in a single charge. That worker was moving marble slabs with a forklift when they were dislodged, striking and killing the worker. The ruling says the company is to invest in portable virtual reality forklift simulators to enhance operator training. The Crown withdrew 14 other counts. Charges under Alberta's operational health and safety laws may be laid when employers fail to follow the rules, resulting in a fatality or serious injury.
4: A gathering of teachers in Banff turning into a broader debate about rights in Canada. The Canadian Teachers Federation launching a petition about the use of the notwithstanding clause and workers' rights to bargain. Your 660 Shilpa Downton.
27: Presidents of teachers' organizations from across the country are speaking out against the use of the notwithstanding clause, with Alberta in the spotlight. National President Clint Johnston says the clause was meant for rare cases, but is now being used to sidestep the courts.
26: Seems many governments right now are acting to consolidate political power, to erode democratic norms, and yes, even to take away human rights.
27: ATA President Jason Schilling says Alberta teachers have experienced this firsthand and that the impact goes beyond negotiations.
10: The message sent to workers is that their rights are somehow conditional, temporary, and negotiable when politically convenient.
27: Leaders are now calling on Canadians to push back and defend workers' protections by signing the petition before it closes July 24th. I'm Shilpa Downton.
18: The National Chief of the Assembly of First Nations rebuked the Alberta Separation Movement during a meeting with King Charles at Buckingham Palace today. Cindy Woodhouse-Nepiniak says Canada needs to be reminded that First Nations were partners in the country's creation, and that relationship can't be changed through politics.
11: You know, as long as the sun shines, the green grass grows, and the rivers flow, that, you know, we're all treaty people in Canada.
18: The Alberta government is putting forward a referendum in October, asking voters if they want to remain part of Canada or to pursue separation from Canada. Woodhouse-Nepiniak says Albertans are free to leave the country, but will not be taking any of the land with them.
4: Coming up, traffic and weather together, including Michelle, with more delays on Glenmore Trail. 660 News Time, 3:10.
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4: 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Traffic and weather together. And the traffic center, here's Michelle Yee.
14: Well, it is a quiet start to the afternoon drive. No reported stalls or collisions. Do keep in mind, road conditions are quite wet out there, so you are seeing some splashback, and you do want to give yourself just some extra stopping distance. Now, Glenmore Trail, both directions, this is where we're seeing the steadiest delays. This is between Deerfoot and Crowchild. Southbound River Trail, again, you are busy making your way towards Glenmore. And then northbound River Trail, you are seeing some steadier delays at the moment, making your way up to Memorial Drive. Moving well, though, once you get through this stretch as you're heading up to Stony Trail. Now, northbound Blackfoot also getting quite busy between Ogden Road and Deerfoot at the moment. No major slowdowns for southbound Blackfoot. And then downtown, we are continuing to see things picking up, including Memorial Drive, both directions, especially between Edmonton Trail and 10th Street Northwest. And then it's slow in all directions at Memorial Drive and 36th Street Southeast. That is lane closure slowing you down. Now, 16th Avenue, both directions continuing to pick up with steadier delays, but westbound 16th Avenue, very busy making your way to the lights at 19th Street. You're seeing delays now for westbound Night making your way towards center, but we're still moving well for Country Hills Boulevard. No issues for Métis Trail. Do keep in mind stronger wind gusts, though you are feeling that along Stony as you make your way around the city. Now, if there's any other problems that you do come across, pass those off at 403-291-0066. 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Here is your weather forecast out meteorologist meteorologist Kevin Stanfield.
15: Conditions are slated to improve just in time for the weekend, with up to 5 millimeters of rain left to go before we're out of the woods on that rainfall system. Your high today is 10 degrees with strong northwest wind gradually diminishing as the day wears along. A mix of sun and cloud with only a slight chance for rain on Wednesday as the high gets to 17. Partly cloudy with a late day storm risk Thursday as the high gets to 22. Then on Friday, it's mainly sunny with a high of 23.
4: Right now it's 8 degrees. Still the rain coming in many parts of the city. 660 News Time 313. Ottawa will look to build trust in artificial intelligence when it releases its long-awaited AI strategy this week. AI Minister Evan Sullivan says trust is absolutely vital, and upcoming online harms and privacy legislation will be a big part of building that trust. Yes, the strategy will consider the effects of AI on the labor market as well. It's expected to also include sovereign compute infrastructure, support for Canadian AI companies, and international coordination. 660 News Time, 313.
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4: Good afternoon. Light rain, 9 degrees. I'm Mark Strashik. Here are the top stories right now. The city says there could still be high stream flow advisories issued by the province for the Bow and Elbow Rivers through the city of Calgary, but no overland flooding is expected. Worst of the rain event now over. Environment Canada reporting anywhere from 70 to 110 millimeters in Calgary, depending where you are. Well, Canadian Federation of Independent Business latest calling on the province to get rid of the 13 cent a liter gas tax right now. They say high fuel prices hammering small businesses. The province has maintained they'll review the tax July 1st as expected and lift it if the price of oil is high enough. 660 News Time, 315. Now 660 Sports from Sportsnet 960 The Fan. Here's Leo Ernawai.
16: The quest for Lord Stanley resumes tonight as Game 1 of the NHL Stanley Cup Finals pits the Vegas Golden Knights against the Carolina Hurricanes. While Carolina enters the final round with a nearly flawless 12-1 postseason record, Hurricanes forward Sebastian Aho made it clear that past records mean absolutely nothing once the puck drops.
17: Yeah, playoff hockey's never easy. I don't know. It's literally never easy. There's no easy game. There's no easy shift, really. It's always a grind, and it's been, it means that we're here now, and we get to play for the cup, and it's kind of irrelevant to us, like what the record is. Both teams that now everything starts again, and we'll be ready for game one.
16: You can catch the action live at 6 p.m. tonight on Sportsnet and Sportsnet 650 The Fan. Meanwhile, a front office shakeup is in Vancouver, has the Canucks naming Manny Malhotra as the 23rd head coach in franchise history. The 46-year-old former forward earned the promotion from the team's AHL affiliate in Abbotsford, where he won the Calder Cup in 2025. In other front office news, Joe Sakic back in the general manager chair for the Colorado Avalanche. Sakic resumes GM duties for the foreseeable future after Chris McFarland left Colorado today to become the new GM of the Nashville Predators, replacing Barry Trotz. From the ice to the diamond, the Toronto Blue Jays are down in Georgia tonight to open an interleague series against the powerhouse Atlanta Braves. The Jays send ace Kevin Gausman to the mound to duel against Atlanta's Bryce Elder. First pitch is locked in at 5:15 p.m. You can watch it live on Sportsnet 1. Sports at 15 and 45 past the hour or anytime at sportsnet.ca.
4: Still to come, more on an active shooter alert that was issued yesterday in Saskatchewan. 660 News Time, 317.
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4: 660 News Time, 318. In Saskatchewan, RCMP working to determine the motive for a shooting that left a woman dead and a man seriously injured in the remote northern community of Pelican Narrows. That's about 500 kilometers northeast of Saskatoon. Mounties had issued a shelter place in the community Monday afternoon because of an active shooter. Inspector Ashley St. Germain saying this afternoon she doesn't believe it was random, but can't confirm exact nature of the shooting just yet.
6: That is part of our investigation. The motivation behind the shooting happening yesterday, I can't speculate on this point, but that is a piece of the investigation and something that we'll be working towards answering.
4: The male suspect was arrested at a home in the community about 5 hours after the shooting. The officer says charges have not yet been laid. Well, in Ottawa, NDP parliamentary leader Don Davies has introduced a private member's bill that would compel floor crossers to face their voters before switching parties. Davies says Prime Minister Carney's move to secure a majority through floor crossings is undemocratic and makes people question the legitimacy of democratic institutions.
7: Voters lose trust in elections. The prospect of MPs being enticed by backroom deals emerges, and the notion that only government members get resources for their constituencies smacks of the pork barrel politics more reminiscent of the United States Deep South than in Canada.
4: The bill says no member of parliament would be permitted to cross the floor without first sitting as an independent, then contesting and winning a seat under the new party banner. Coming up, traffic and weather together on the ones and ahead of business at 26. The owner of this radio station detailing its 26-27 TV lineup. 660 News Time, 320.
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4: 660 News Time, 321. Traffic and weather together. In the traffic center, here's Michelle Yee.
14: Well, for the most part, the rain that we are seeing does remain quite light. Wind gusts still pushing up to 46 kilometers an hour. So if you are making your way out of city limits, we're not seeing any problems when it comes to volume. But again, those crosswinds, you are feeling that, so you do want to take care. Now, we are dealing with a new issue. This is northbound Blackfoot Trail to eastbound 17th Avenue, just before the Cushing Bridge, just before Deerfoot Trail. You're already heavily backed up to Ogden Road with delays continuing to build. So do keep that in mind if you're traveling in this area. Now, Deerfoot Trail, both directions. Again, we are seeing steady delays, much the same for Glenmore, especially between Crowchild and Deerfoot. And then Crowchild, we are seeing delays picking up in both directions. McLeod Trail, also busy both directions between Lake Fraser Gate and James McKevitt Road. You are dealing with those lane closures. And of course, things continue to pick up for all feeder routes as you're making your way through the downtown core. Do expect pockets of volume for eastbound and westbound 16th Avenue as you make your way through the city. And of course, westbound McKnight, you're seeing those steady delays making your way to 4th Street. We are also quite busy for westbound Airport Trail coming off of Stoney, making your way to 60th Street Northeast, and then northbound Métis Trail. Pockets of heavier delays just between 64th Avenue and Country Hills Boulevard. Now, if you do come across, though, any other problems or slowdowns, you can pass those off at 403-291-0066. 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Here's your weather forecast now with meteorologist Kevin Stanfield.
15: We have a slight chance for showers on Wednesday, but it pales compared to what we've been through. 17, your high on Wednesday, and partly cloudy otherwise with a low of 10. Then a mix of sun and cloud on Thursday as the high returns to 22 degrees. That's warm enough and brings enough energy to deliver a chance for late day thundershowers. To close out this rainfall system, we have 3 to 5 millimeters of rain expected through the afternoon as our high today reaches 10.
4: Right now in the city, the light rain, 9 degrees, 660 dews time, 323.
2: When you need to go,
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4: Well, Rogers is betting big on Brian and Sarah Baumler, the home renovation power couple. Headlines the Media Giants 2026-27 original specialty TV lineup unveiled today in Toronto. The Baumlers will lead three new unscripted HGTV series under their exclusive production deal with Rogers. Rogers inked a multi-year deal with Warner Brothers Discovery that saw it scoop the rights to HGTV from Corus, along with other key brands like the Food Network and Cooking Channel. Among other new Canadian series on the broadcaster slate, the Food Network's restaurant Impossible Last Call, which follows chef Aaron Sanchez and Canadian restaurateur Jen Egg as they rescue struggling restaurants right across North America. Rogers is the owner of this radio station. Well, Billboard out with a list of the top LGBTQ songs of all time. ABC's Mike Demusky has more on that and more in today's entertainment update.
8: In honor of Pride Month, Billboard has rounded up the 100 greatest LGBTQ plus anthems of all time. And you guessed it, Lady Gaga comes in at number one with Born This Way. Also making Billboard's top 10, Diana Ross's I'm Coming Out, Cyndi Lauper's True Colors, and Madonna's Vogue.
9: A fresh wave of Islanders is moving into the villa.
8: I got a text. Season 8 of Love Island USA is now streaming on Peacock. The companion series After Sun returns June 13th.
10: The days we left behind.
8: Paul McCartney just released a new album, but as he turns 84 on June 18th, does the Beatles legend see himself continuing to record and tour in the coming years? Here's what he told the British publication NME.
23: I don't know. I never know, you know.
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25: Markets pulling back from recent geopolitical-driven moves as easing tensions in the Middle East reduce demand for safe haven assets. Investors are also turning in their attention to next week's Bank of Canada decision and the upcoming review of the Canada-United States-Mexico trade agreement. Bank of Canada widely expected to leave interest rates unchanged next week to avoid signaling a clear tightening basis. Canada sent a letter, meanwhile, to the U.S. and Mexico to recommend the three countries get together to talk about the trade pact. A letter going from Canada-U.S. Trade Minister Dominic LeBlanc required as part of the mandatory review of the agreement known as CUSMA. LeBlanc is set to meet today to meet with his trade counterpart, Jamieson Greer, in Washington. It's also a big day for Marvel Technologies after an endorsement from NVIDIA CEO Jensen Huang. He tabbed Marvel as the next trillion-dollar company. This was a record day for the TSX. Bay Street finishing higher by 1.25%, 35,169, breaking through the 35,000 point plateau for the first time. It was up higher by 434. The Dow Jones in the black by 228 points. S&P now on a 9-day winning streak. It's up by 9 points. The NASDAQ finished higher by 7. The Canadian dollar, 72.27 cents U.S. At the Business Center, I'm John Lutherby.
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4: Time for the 660 News Radio regional weather forecast. All the rainfall warnings across Alberta have ended. Environment Canada pulled them mid-morning today as it's still raining, but not into rainfall warning territory anymore. Edmonton tonight, cloudy, the low 10 degrees. Tomorrow, cloudy up to 19. Red Deer tonight, periods of rain ending near midnight, the low 7. Tomorrow, cloudy and 17. Banff and Canmore, cloudy, the low 5 overnight tonight. Tomorrow, mix of sun and cloud and 19. Lethbridge, periods of rain there should end late tonight, a low of 8. Tomorrow, mainly cloudy, up to 19. Medicine Hat, showers, the low 10. Tomorrow, cloudy with a 60% chance of showers and 18. In Fort McMurray, cloudy, the low 9 this evening. Tomorrow, more clouds and 19. And in Grand Prairie, the overnight low 9 degrees. Tomorrow, mix of sun and cloud up to 23. 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
4: Good afternoon. It's Tuesday, June 2nd. I'm Pete Curtis. And I'm Mark Strashik in Calgary. Light rain and 8. Here's what's making news right now.
35: Environment Canada says 110 millimeters of rain fell in Calgary from Saturday through to this morning. And while the rivers didn't jump the banks, Calgarians are still dealing with personal property damages.
36: July 1st won't come soon enough for some. The next date for possible tax relief in the province with gasoline. But an appeal now to can the gas tax immediately.
37: Donald Trump revisits his 51st state rhetoric ahead of renewed trade talks with Canada. Trade Minister to the U.S. Dominic LeBlanc is in Washington with a mandatory CUSMA review fast approaching.
38: Teacher leaders from across Canada are in Banff this week, raising concerns about the growing use of the notwithstanding clause.
39: The battle for the Stanley Cup begins in North Carolina tonight with the Golden Knights in town to face the Hurricanes, while Kevin Gausman gets the nod for the Blue Jays in an interleague clash with Atlanta. Sports at 45.
25: What a day for the TSX. It finishes above 35,000 for the first time, closing higher by 434 points. Business at 56.
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40: Traffic and weather together on the ones. In the traffic center, here's Michelle Yee.
14: Well, it's a wet and dreary ride home, so you do want to give yourself some extra space and extra time as you make your way, but we are still dealing with a collision northbound Blackfoot Trail to eastbound 17th Avenue. This is on the Cushing Bridge, just before Deerfoot Trail. We do have emergency crews just arriving, but you are seeing some heavy backups for northbound Blackfoot. You're backed up past Ogden Road, so do expect delays. Now, we also have an issue on 17th Avenue at Sarcee Trail in the southwest. We have the lights currently flashing red, so you're very slow as you're trying to make your way through this intersection. Crews are on the way, but you do need to use the four-way stop procedure. Now, the only other issues that we are seeing is volume building and getting heavier throughout the city. We are seeing that for Crowchild, Deerfoot, Glenmore, both directions, much the same for 16th Avenue, and it's only getting steadier as you're trying to make your way in and out of the downtown core. Do expect delays for westbound McKnight making your way towards center, and then, of course, we are seeing eastbound McKnight very busy making your way towards 16th 68th Street in the Northeast. Now, if there are any other issues that you do come across, you can pass those off at 403-291-0066. 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Here is your weather forecast now with meteorologist Kevin Stanfield.
3: Only 3 to 5 millimeters of rain this afternoon to go before the system is behind us. Northwest gusts will still reach 50 kilometers per hour through parts of the afternoon, and that will gradually diminish as the day wears along. Your high is 10 degrees with a low of 6. Partly cloudy on Wednesday. Yes, we'll see some sunshine Wednesday, although there is still a slight chance for drizzle as the high reaches 17.
4: Right now in Calgary, it's cloudy, it's rainy at 8 degrees. 660 News Time, 3:33.
40: Depending on what part of the city you're in, 70 to 110 millimeters of rain has fallen since Saturday. And while that hasn't burst riverbanks, people are seeing problems at home.
4: 660's Andrea Montgomery with the latest in our top story.
35: There are big puddles out there and the bow is raging. But besides some pathway closures and a boating advisory, overall the city is faring pretty well through the storm. That's not necessarily the case for personal property. This woman in the Northeast woke up to a nasty surprise today when her tree fell on her car.
5: I look at my car, oh my God, what's going on? So I didn't know what to do.
35: Alex Kwan with Calgary Fire says it's not the water, but mostly the wind causing big issues for infrastructure.
6: So that's kind of been the predominant ones. Yesterday, we did see a number of calls related to power lines coming down or telecommunication cables.
35: But for private property, it's definitely the water. Corey Tretiak is with Groundworks. He says their phones are ringing off the hook.
7: 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We're doubled in Lethbridge, so 100% increase. We're 300% increase in Medicine Hat and up 50% in Red Deer. So we're seeing it across southern Alberta. It's not just Calgary.
35: He also warns that the worst of the damage may not be clear until the storm passes. The city says the river is expected to peak at some point today. I'm Andrea Montgomery.
40: The United Conservative Party has enlisted a retired judge to chair the province's new political boundaries panel. Former Provincial Justice Brian O'Farrell will head a panel overseen by a UCP-led committee to redraw a map of electoral ridings across the province. The opposition NDP questions whether O'Farrell can be seen as impartial, given he has donated money to the UCP in the past. But the government says O'Farrell was free to participate in the political process in his personal life and can be trusted to be impartial in heading the panel. The appointment comes as the province continues to try to redraw the boundaries ahead of the 2027 election. The UCP says it would ensure there is fair representation for rural ridings. The NDP says it would give them an unfair advantage.
4: Well, there may be tax relief on the horizon when it comes to what we pay at the gas pumps, but some are calling on the province to take action immediately. 660's Darren Rathwell reports.
36: July 1st circled on the calendar, the next date for a possible gas tax cut under Alberta's fuel tax relief program. But that's not soon enough, says the Canadian Federation of Independent Business.
8: It's been over 3 months now that businesses have been experiencing these elevated prices, and we think it's time the government should introduce that immediate relief.
36: Coyote Southwood with the CFIB says businesses are already strapped from other costs like insurance and electricity. Nearly 80% of members surveyed thus far say they want immediate tax relief.
8: Just over half have said that they've actually had to pass these increased fuel costs onto customers.
36: Also calling for a gas tax cut in Alberta, the Canadian Taxpayers Federation estimating $10 of savings to fill a minivan, $15 for a pickup. I'm Darren Athwell.
40: Canada's trade minister to the U.S. wants to see the Canada-U.S.-Mexico agreement renewed for 16 years, calling it highly beneficial to all three countries. 660's Scott Burnett in Toronto has more on high-level talks today to get trade back on track.
9: Dominic LeBlanc is in Washington today, hoping to re-spark trade talks with the U.S., which have been stalled since Premier Ford's anti-tariff ads aired stateside back in October.
10: The way to prosperity for all nations is rejecting protectionist legislation and promoting fair and free competition.
9: On the plus side, it appears as if President Trump has made some realizations about his economic strategy. Last night, he announced he was dropping tariffs on some steel, aluminum, and copper products from 25% down to 15%. On the not-so-plus side, his diplomatic strategy reared its ugly head when he simply posted 51st state on Truth Social last night, reacting to Canada being in a technical recession. It was then retweeted by U.S. Ambassador to Canada Pete Hoekstra, Premier Ford reiterating on X, Canada will never be the 51st state and is not for sale. Kuzma is up for review at the start of July. I'm Scott Burnett.
4: Well, the Prime Minister admits there's weakness in the Canadian economy, but He isn't using the word recession. City News Parliament Hill reporter Cormac McSweeney with more from Ottawa.
2: These were actually the first comments that Mark Carney has made about the recession since that data came out on Friday. And he definitely avoided using the R word, recession. But he did talk a little bit about what our economy is going through and then defended his approach. So on the weaknesses, he admit there are some weaknesses in the economy, but he suggests that this was to be expected. He said there was no doubt going to be some uneven numbers and what he calls choppiness as a result of the changes that he's trying to bring in to reshape our economy, trying to end our reliance on the United States and find new trading partners, to rework the way work is done here in Canada, especially when it comes to approving major projects and cutting red tape.
4: Conservative leader Pierre Poilievre says the prime minister isn't being straight with Canadians, saying he should admit there's a recession.
40: A Calgary company has been fined $350,000 after a workplace death. LX Hosses Canada admitted it failed to keep a worker safe during a 2023 incident at its northeast warehouse. The worker was helping move large marble slabs with a forklift when the slabs suddenly fell and struck him. Instead of a traditional fine, however, the court is directing the money into safety training, including virtual reality forklift simulators, rather, and programs for workers learning English.
4: The use of the notwithstanding clause front and center at an education convention out in the Rockies. The presidents of teachers' organizations right across Canada are in Banff this week discussing the challenges facing public education with a spotlight on Alberta. More with 660 Shilpa Downton.
38: The Canadian Teachers Federation has launched a petition calling on the Prime Minister to annul or repeal future provincial use of the notwithstanding clause to restrict workers' rights to strike and collectively bargain.
11: Our action was instigated by one particular use of Section 33 to strip rights away from the Alberta Teachers Association members.
38: Canadian Teachers Federation President

0: 60 days time, 3:40.
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0: 6:60 is time, 3:41. Time for traffic and weather together on the ones. East, west, it doesn't matter. It's 17th Avenue this hour, and here's Michelle.
4: Yeah, we've got a couple of issues slowing you down on 17th Avenue. We're going to start on eastbound 17th Avenue on the Cushing Bridge just before Deerfoot Trail. We are dealing with a collision in the right-hand lane. So, of course, this is pushing onto northbound Blackfoot. You're backed up past Ogden Road, so do expect delays as you make your way through this stretch. And then 17th Avenue and Sarcee Trail in the southwest. We do have the lights currently flashing red. Crews are on the way, but you do need to use the four-way stop procedure, so it's also backed up as you make your way through this intersection. And then we are just getting reports of a new collision in Whitehorn in the northeast. This is at 44th Avenue and Whitefield Drive northeast, so do expect some delays as you're making your way through that stretch. It also does look like we have a new issue eastbound 16th Avenue just approaching 19th Street in the northeast. You are seeing some very heavy backups for eastbound 16th Avenue, backed up almost to 6th Street at the moment as you try to make your way further east, so do keep that in mind. Now, it is busy both directions at Deerfoot, Glenmore, as well as Crowchild. Downtown only continuing to pick up on all feeder routes and westbound Boat Trail. You're already seeing heavy delays between Crowchild and Spruce Drive at the moment. I do expect delays for westbound McKnight making your way towards Center Street, and then Beddington Trail and Harvest Hills Boulevard in the north. You're also busy trying to make your way up to Stony Trail in the north. Now, if you do come across any other problems, though, you can always pass those on at 403-291-0066. 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Here's your weather forecast now with meteorologist Kevin Stanfield.
5: Cloudy with ongoing showers for this afternoon, 3 to 5 millimeters of closing rain, and then the system moves on entirely. Northwest wind up to 50 kilometers per hour will also gradually decrease as the afternoon wears along. Our low tonight is 6 degrees. Partly cloudy on Wednesday. We'll get some sunshine. That helps us hit a high of 17 with only a slight chance for drizzle. The low falls off to 10 degrees there. Thursday brings a mix of sun and cloud with a chance for late day thundershowers. Your high today is 10.
0: It is currently 8 degrees in Calgary, and the light rain continues. It's the Carolina Hurricanes and Vegas Golden Knights as the Stanley Cup Final gets underway tonight in Raleigh. The Blue Jays in Atlanta. Leo Irvine has sports in about 2 minutes, and in 60 seconds, the latest headlines. 6:60 News Time, 3:43.
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0: Light rain and 8 degrees in downtown Calgary. Here's what's making news right now. The worst of this bad stretch of weather is behind us, and for some, it's time to get down to work. Since Saturday, rain totals in the city have ranged between 70 millimeters in some parts of the city, 110 millimeters in others. At Groundworks, Corey Trechak says their call volume is up 50% this week, calls about leaking basements. Trechak recommends every homeowner should have a sump pump

0: Even if you live at a higher elevation, on the bright side, there have been no breaches by the Bow and Elbow Rivers. With the high cost of gasoline, there's another call for the UCP government to temporarily shelve the provincial gas tax. It's coming from the Canadian Federation of Independent Business. A survey of members finds 8 in 10 want tax relief before July 1st, the next date for a possible cut to the program. Coyote Southwood, the CFIB's Alberta rep, says businesses are strapped by other costs, including insurance and power bills. Premier Danielle Smith has said previously, oil prices are too volatile for a sudden tax cancellation. Now, 660 Sports. Here's Leo Irvine.
1: Game 1 of the NHL Stanley Cup Finals starts tonight at 6 p.m. featuring the Vegas Golden Knights and the Carolina Hurricanes. Vegas won both regular season meetings back in October, outscoring Carolina 10-4 as Jack Eichel, Ivan Barbashev, and Mitch Marner combined for 12 points in those two games. The Golden Knights entered their third final in only 9 seasons of existence, sporting a 12-4 postseason record backed up by goaltender Carter Hart's .944 save percentage in their third-round sweep of the Colorado Avalanche. Vegas faces a Carolina squad that holds a 12-1 playoff record, returning to the finals for the first time since 2006. Canes goaltender Frederik Andersen leads the postseason with a 1.44 goals against average and 3 shutouts, while Vegas answers with a roster featuring 11 previous cup champions. You can watch the opening puck drop tonight at 6 on Sportsnet or listen live on Sportsnet 960 The Fan. Meanwhile, a new era is underway for the Vancouver Canucks, who have introduced Manny Malhotra as the 23rd head coach in franchise history. Management chose to promote the 46-year-old former NHL forward from their AHL affiliate in Abbotsford, where he led the team to a Calder Cup championship in 2025. And there's more front office changes elsewhere in the NHL as Chris McFarland is leaving Colorado to become the new general manager of the Nashville Predators. That move forces Joe Sakic back into the GM chair for the Avalanche, where he will resume his old duties for the foreseeable future. And finally, on the ball diamond, the Blue Jays look to make up ground in the American League East as they head to Georgia to start an interleague series against the first-place Atlanta Braves. The Blue Jays hand the ball to ace Kevin Gausman, while the Braves counter with right-hander Bryce Elder. First pitch from Atlanta set for 5:15 p.m. You can watch the game live on Sportsnet 1. Sports at 15 and 45, past the hour or anytime at sportsnet.ca.
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0: 660 News Time, 3:48. It is one of the ways the Carney Liberal government has been able to become a majority government. Now the federal New Democrats want four crossing banned. NDP House Leader Don Davies will introduce legislation today to ban members of Parliament from crossing the floor without the approval of their constituents. He spoke in March about the floor crossings, reacting to a Nunavut MP's move to join the Liberals.
8: I'm becoming increasingly concerned by the way that Mr. Carney is trying to stitch together a majority government in this country. Whether or not there's a majority government is fundamentally a decision of the Canadian people at the ballot box. And it should happen that way, not through backroom deals, cut behind closed doors in Ottawa.
0: The bill would require a by-election or MPs sit as independents until the next general election. Conservative leader Pierre Poilievre has insisted that separatist sentiment in both Alberta and Quebec is being driven by the Liberals and their policies.
9: When conservatives are in power, we unite the country. In fact, even in Quebec, 10 years ago under Stephen Harper, the separatist movement was wiped out.
0: Bloc Québécois House Leader Christine Normandin pointed out Quebec elected a party Québécois government in 2012 while the federal conservatives were in office. U.S. Secretary of State Marco Rubio testifying today on Capitol Hill before the Senate Foreign Relations Committee. It is the first time Secretary Rubio has faced questions from lawmakers since the start of the war in Iran. ABC's Jay O'Brien is on Capitol Hill.
10: He said that a deal with Iran is predicated on an Iran agreeing to open the Strait of Hormuz. And he said that would be the first step to any kind of a deal. But Iran has shown no willingness to do that. But he said only if Iran would agree to do that when they move to a second phase of talks, which would then focus on denuclearizing Iran and eliminating any nuclear capabilities it has, and also taking out any enriched uranium from Iran and disposing of it.
0: The war, which U.S. President Trump declared all but over days into it, is now in his 14th week. Coming up in 60 seconds, traffic and weather together on the ones. And ahead of the market minute at 56, we set the stage for game one of the Stanley Cup final between the Vegas Golden Knights and Carolina Hurricanes. 660 News Time, 351.
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0: It's time for traffic and weather together. Hey, the traffic center this afternoon. Here's Michelle Yee.
13: Well, it is still quiet or on the quieter side for highways surrounding the city. Do keep in mind with these stronger wind gusts, you are feeling those crosswinds, so you do want to take care. But we are dealing with multiple issues here in the city. We're going to start along eastbound 17th Avenue on the Cushing Bridge just before Deerfoot. This is actually a vehicle with a flat tire. They're waiting for a tow truck. That remains in the right-hand lane. Big thanks to Zool for the update on that. But northbound Blackfoot Trail, you are slowing from just north of 42nd Avenue in the southeast, so do expect some heavy delays. Of course, 17th Avenue at Sarcee Trail in the southwest. We do have the lights flashing red, so crews are on scene, but we are using, or you do need to use the four-way stop procedure, so do expect some delays there. Now, eastbound 16th Avenue, just as you're approaching 19th Street in the northeast, we did have a stalled school bus in the left-hand lane. That has just been cleared out, so delay still a little heavy through this stretch, but it is easing off. But in the northeast, in Whitehorn, we have a collision at 44th Avenue and Whitefield Drive northeast, and we have a new collision in Sunridge. You're going to find this at 20th Avenue and 32nd Street northeast, so do expect delays there. Now, all major routes are seeing steady delays as you make your way home. If there's any other problems you do come across, pass those off at 403-291-0066. Your traffic is brought to you by Jonas Driving School. 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You can register today at jonasdrivingschool.com. Here's your weather forecast now with meteorologist Kevin Stanfield.
14: Northwest wind gusts at 50 kilometers per hour will taper as the day wears along. 3 to 5 millimeters of closing rain on this system, although we do have a slight chance for drizzle as we push into Wednesday, which will also bring us some sunshine. We'll get a high of 17 degrees with a low of 10 there. Your high today is 10 degrees.
0: It is currently 8 degrees in Calgary with light rain and the wind gusting out of the north at 46 kilometers an hour. Who takes game one? The Vegas Golden Knights and Carolina Hurricanes are in Raleigh tonight as the Stanley Cup final begins. Game time is 6 o'clock on Sportsnet. More from 660's Alex Sixero.
15: As the Sens, the Flyers, and the Habs all found out, the Carolina Hurricanes are a nightmare to play against. The Hurricanes rolled through the first three rounds, going 12-1, and they're back in the final for the first time in 20 years. Hurricanes winger Jordan Martinook.
16: Next to birth of kids and weddings, I think this is probably the best moment of my life. So can embrace it, take it all in, and give everything I got for my team, and our team's going to get everything we got.
15: While the Golden Knights really started to peak when the playoffs began, they've been getting contributions from top players like Jack Eichel and Mitch Marner, and goaltender Carter Hart has been standing on his head. I'm Alex Sixero.
0: At the French Open this morning, it was more than just tennis. An all-Ukrainian quarterfinal took center stage at Roland Garros. More from 660 Simon Bennett.
17: It was Elena Svitolina against Marta Kustyuk, who last week told reporters a Russian missile landed about 100 meters away from her family home in Kyiv while her mother, sister, and great-aunt were sleeping. Yesterday, she made tennis history for her country.
18: Marta Kustyuk into the semifinal of a Grand Slam. For the first time, she wins the all-Ukrainian showdown.
17: Kustyuk advanced, but her thoughts were to her homeland.
19: We had a very difficult night again in Ukraine, especially in Kyiv. So many people dead, and I want to give this match to Ukrainian people and to their resilience. Thank you. Slava Ukraini.
17: She's the first Ukrainian woman to make the French Open semis and singles since the start of the professional era. I'm Simon Bennett.
0: The BTS Army may invade Las Vegas in September, and the K-pop supergroup is among the acts set to perform at the iHeart Music Festival.
20: BTS, Benson Boone, Cardi B, and Lainey Wilson are among the musicians set to perform at the iHeartRadio Music Festival at Las Vegas' T-Mobile Arena.
21: I live my day as if it was the last. 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
20: Zara Larsson, Snoop Dogg, the Goo Goo Dolls, and Weezer are also set to perform. The show will be hosted by Ryan Seacrest. On social media, BTS fans are already freaking out at the chance to see the K-pop band perform, while others say the lineup is fire and the whole show is going to be epic. Pre-sale tickets go on sale June 10th, while general tickets go on sale June 12th. The show will be broadcast live on Disney Plus September 18th and 19th. I'm Eva Fragiscados.
0: WTI oil with a gain of $1.60 on the day to $93.76 a barrel. The Market Minute is coming up next. 660 News Time, 356.
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0: 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Here's John Leatherby.
23: Mexico recommending the extension of the trade deal among Canada, the U.S., and Mexico for another 16 years. U.S.-Canada Trade Minister Dominic LeBlanc meeting with his U.S. counterpart in Washington today as this country and the U.S. haven't started head-to-head talks. The Mexicans and U.S. wrapped up their first round of talks, concentrating on the auto sector. LeBlanc has also sent a letter to all involved recommending the deal be renewed for that 16-year window. A climate advocacy group says attempts to push corporate Canada to reduce emissions have failed to yield the desired results. Investors for Paris Compliance, which for the past 5 years has asked companies to honor their voluntary climate commitments, says financial market regulators now have to step in. A senior advisor with the organization says prodding big corporations to budge on emissions reductions has been proven tough. As a result, he says financial regulators have to take bolder steps, such as requiring companies to make climate risk disclosures. This was a record day for the TSX, Bay Street finishing higher by 1.25%, 35,169, breaking through the 35,000 point plateau for the first time. It was up higher by 434. The Dow Jones in the black by 228 points. S&P now on a 9-day winning streak. It's up by 9 points. The NASDAQ finished higher by 7. The Canadian dollar, 72.27 cents U.S. At the Business Center, I'm John Leatherby.
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4: Good afternoon. It's Tuesday, June 2nd. I'm Mark Strachick.
0: And I'm Pete Curtis. In Calgary, light rain and 8 degrees. Here's what's making news right now.
5: The worst is apparently behind us now, but the puddles remain, including for some unlucky Calgarians finding that rainwater in their homes. Where things stand now, coming up.
4: Person's been rushed to Foothills Hospital with bad burn injuries after a fire in the southeast this afternoon.
6: Canada's trade minister to the U.S. wants to see CUSMA renewed for another 16 years. Dominic LeBlanc is in Washington to restart trade talks while Donald Trump's 51st state rhetoric looms large.
7: The notwithstanding clause was intended to be used in the most extreme of cases.
27: The use of the notwithstanding clause is front and center at an education convention in the Rockies.
4: We get set for Game 1 of the NHL Stanley Cup Final tonight in Raleigh, North Carolina, as the Hurricanes host the Golden Knights while Manny Malhotra takes over behind the bench as the new head coach of the Vancouver Canucks. Sports at 15.
23: After breaking through the 35,000 plateau for the first time, TSX finishes higher by 434 points. 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
4: 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Here's Michelle Yee.
13: Well, the rain does continue to get lighter, but we are dealing with wet road conditions, so you do want to give yourself some extra stopping distance. But we are going to start off in the northeast in Sunridge. We are dealing with a collision at 20th Avenue and 32nd Street Northeast. This is involving a pedestrian, so emergency crews are on scene. You do want to watch your speed as you make your way through. Now, eastbound 17th Avenue on the Cushing Bridge just before Deerfoot, we've got a stalled vehicle in the right-hand lane. This is pushing onto northbound Blackfoot. So again, delays are pushing from well before Ogden Road. Do expect delays. And then we do have the lights being worked on at 17th Avenue and Sarcee Trail Southwest. Crews are on scene, but do expect delays as you make your way through that intersection. Now, the earlier collision, though, in Whitehorn at 44th Avenue and Whitefield Drive Northeast, that has been cleared out. And then the only other issues that we do continue to see is heavy volume. And we're seeing that on all major routes, as well as the downtown core as you make your way in and out. Now, if you do come across any other problems, though, you can pass those off at 403-291-0066. 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Here is your weather forecast now with meteorologist Kevin Stanfield.
14: We're stepping out of this system with 3 to 5 millimeters of rain expected through the afternoon. Northwest gusts at 50 kilometers per hour will continue tapering as the afternoon wears along, with our high reaching 10 degrees, a ways off from our average high of 19. And with your average low at 6.6, we're on the mark as we head into the evening, our low is 6.
0: Right now in Calgary, 8 degrees with light rain. 6:60 News Time, 4:03.
4: When it comes to the rain, the city definitely through the worst of it now, with the yellow rainfall warning behind us. Environment Canada says the city got at most 110 millimeters, depending where you are.
0: 6:60's Andrew Montgomery is finding a lot of damage, but not necessarily near rivers.
20: A flood by any other name is just as wet. Got any water in your basement? Corey Trediak with Groundwork says call volume is up by 50% this week in Calgary, but the biggest spike the company is seeing in Alberta is a 300% increase for Medicine Hat. Environment Canada says Medicine Hat got 66 millimeters of rain since Saturday. Trediak says the problem starts long before the rain does.
28: The weather we're experiencing now is not the same that our houses were designed for. The reality is we're building our house for a drier climate. we build houses for climates that are drier.
5: He recommends all homes have sump pumps, even in places like Edgemont and Hawkwood at the top of a hill. Overall, it looks like the flood defenses the city and the province have invested in held solid for the city of Calgary, with most of the damage to infrastructure being wind-related. Alex Kwan with Calgary Fire says the storm has provided a bit of opportunity for some new starts with the department.
8: We just trained a new intake of water rescuers, so we do have some stations where that has been traditionally staffed with two members. We've been staffing with three just to make sure that we do have all the resources in place.
5: The forecast is calling for a breakup of the clouds tomorrow and maybe even sunshine later this week. I'm Andrea Montgomery.
9: A person has potentially life-threatening burn injuries after smoking while using oxygen. The fire department's Alex Kwan says firefighters were called to an address in Forest Lawn at 26th Ave and 40th Street Southeast just after 1 o'clock this afternoon.
10: There was a patient in the basement who was on medical oxygen and is reported to have attempted to smoke. When they started smoking, that caused a flash and the patient caught on fire. One of the roommates reported using a dry chemical extinguisher. So when our fire crews arrived, they found a patient with extensive burns to their body.
9: Alta Paramedic Health says the person was taken to Foothills Medical Center. There were no other injuries on scene.
0: The Alberta NDP says the UCP appointing a retired judge to its boundaries panel is irregular and raises serious concerns. A UCP-led committee aimed at redrawing the electoral ridings map ahead of the 2027 election will be chaired by former Provincial Justice Brian O'Farrell. The opposition party says the acting Chief Justice, Canadian Bar Association, and the Law Society declined to participate, citing irregularity. It also claims O'Farrell donated to the UCP, including as recently as 2025, and questioned his ability to be impartial. The UCP says O'Farrell can be trusted to head the panel, noting he was free to participate in political processes in his personal life.
9: Well, U.S. President Trump picked a less than diplomatic way to kick off renewed trade negotiations between the U.S. and Canada. 660 Scott Burnett reporting from Toronto with the details as high-level talks get underway in Washington.
6: Trump took to social media last night reacting to news that Canada is in a technical recession, simply posting 51st state. That was then retweeted by U.S. Ambassador to Canada Pete Hoekstra. Premier Doug Ford responding on X that Canada is not for sale. Canada's trade minister to the U.S., Dominic LeBlanc, is in Washington for a one-day trip, hoping to kickstart trade talks that have been largely non-existent since the fall when Canada slapped retaliatory tariffs on the U.S. auto sector and Premier Ford delivered that anti-tariff ad stateside.
11: High tariffs in inevitably lead to retaliation by foreign countries and the triggering of fierce trade wars.
6: In a letter to his American and Mexican counterparts, LeBlanc is recommending the Canada-U.S.-Mexico trade agreement be renewed for 16 years. It's up for review July 1st. If the three countries can't come to an agreement, it could fall to an annual review, or one country, likely the U.S., could simply drop out altogether. I'm Scott Burnett.
0: A federal conservative leader says the prime minister is not being straight with Canadians about the state of the economy. Pierre Poilievre again went after Mark Carney over his continued silence since Stats Canada reported two consecutive quarters of economic decline, which economists call a technical recession. City News Parliament Hill reporter Cormac McSweeney reports the PM admitted on Tuesday there's a weakness in the economy, but wouldn't say it's in recession.
12: So he says that this is all sort of to be expected, but then also defended his approach moving forward, trying to claim that this is kind of pain for gain. Here's what he had to say.
15: But we're also seeing at the same time the foundations coming into place, settling in for that stronger, more resilient economy. So, for example, if you look at business investment, particularly in machinery and equipment, in R&D, in intellectual property, that's actually up quite sharply in the last couple of quarters, including the most recent quarter. If you look at household incomes, they're are now growing strongly. They continue to grow faster than the rate of inflation. There's more to be done, without question, but they're moving in the right direction. So you have these cross currents as the economy is being fundamentally transformed. We're going to continue to work. We're making progress, but there's more to be done.
0: The Conservatives have been calling for an emergency debate on the economy in the House of Commons.
9: A 23 workplace tragedy leading to new safety training programs in the province. Calgary-based LX Houses Canada ordered to pay $350,000 in fines after pleading guilty in connection with the fatal incident when a worker was moving marble slabs with a forklift. They became dislodged and fell on top of him. It's not a traditional fine. The money to go towards developing virtual reality training tools, improving safety education, and programs for workers who aren't fluent in English.
0: The Canadian Teachers Federation has launched a petition calling on the feds to annul or repeal future provincial use of the notwithstanding clause in restricting workers' rights to strike and collectively bargain. 660 Shilpa Doughton has more.
7: We are living through a time of really significant social upheaval and uncertainty, where the ground beneath many of the institutions that we count on feels increasingly unstable.
27: Teacher leaders from across Canada are in Banff this week discussing the challenges facing public education and the overuse of the notwithstanding clause. Clint Johnston is president of the Canadian Teachers Federation.
7: The notwithstanding clause was intended to be used in the most extreme of cases. Those cases where balancing the rights of different groups seemed nearly impossible, and there was a recognition that some people would lose rights.
27: The leaders representing more than 420,000 educators are calling for limits, especially when it comes to workers' rights. The joint call for action is making its way to Ottawa, and organizers are encouraging Canadians to sign the petition before it closes July 24th. I'm Shilpa Downton.
9: Well, today, the first day of the 37th annual Mayor's Environmental Expo. Some 2,000 students spending the day at City Hall with Mayor Farkas alongside showcasing a number of wide range of projects, including sustainable food systems and biodiversity initiatives. The mayor was impressed by what he saw.
16: This is leadership in action. It's Calgary's next generation showing that they're not leaders tomorrow, they're leaders today, tackling the tough questions around environmentalism, climate, resiliency. And man, I have a thing or two to learn.
9: The mayor's expo runs until Thursday. Coming up in traffic, Michelle Yee with more about multiple issues now. On 17th Avenue, 660 News Time, 410.
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13: Well, we are going to start eastbound 17th Avenue on the Cushing Bridge just before Deerfoot Trail. We have been dealing with a stalled vehicle in the right-hand lane. Now, the better news is there is a tow truck on scene, and we should have this cleared in the next few minutes. But again, northbound Blackfoot Trail, you are slowing from just north of 42nd Avenue, so do expect some heavy delays. And southbound Blackfoot Trail, you are slow trying to make your way towards Glenmore. Of course, major routes like Deerfoot, Glenmore, Crowchild, you are seeing heavy backups. We also have crews on scene, though, at 17th Avenue and Sarcee Trail in the southwest. They are working on the traffic lights, so you are going to find it busy just as you're making your way through that intersection. And then in the northeast in Sunridge, we are still dealing with a collision involving a pedestrian. You will find this at 20th Avenue and 32nd Street Northeast, so do expect some delays as you make your way through. Now, again, it is heavy volume both directions at 32nd Avenue, backed up, trying to make your way to Deerfoot. Do expect delays both directions. McKnight Boulevard, especially between 12th Street and Center, but eastbound McKnight, you're also going to get backed up trying to make your way towards Stoney Trail. Northbound Métis Trail, slow trying to make your way up to the Airport Trail, and of course Beddington Trail, Harvest Hills Boulevard. You are all seeing delays trying to make your way up to Stoney. Now downtown, all feeder routes are backed up. You're seeing heavy delays Fort Memorial Drive around the downtown core as well. But if you do come across any other problems, you can always pass those off at 403-291-0066. Here's your weather forecast now with meteorologist Kevin Stanfield.
14: Conditions are slated to improve just in time for the weekend, with up to 5 millimeters of rain left to go before we're out of the woods on that rainfall system. Your high today is 10 degrees with strong northwest wind gradually diminishing as the day wears along. A mix of sun and cloud with only a slight chance for rain on Wednesday as the high gets to 17. Partly cloudy with a late day storm risk Thursday as the high gets to 22. Then on Friday, it's mainly sunny with a high of 23.
9: Right now in the city, it's 8 degrees with light rain, windy still. 660 News Time, 413.
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9: Good afternoon. Light rain, 8 degrees in the city. I'm Mark Strachik. Here are the top stories this afternoon. Wet ground coupled with strong winds could lead to issues with big trees in the city. Been at least one incidence of a tree coming down in this weather recently right onto someone's car. The mayor saying river flows should peak later on today along the Bow River. Environment Canada has said anywhere from 70 to 110 millimeters has fallen in the city of Calgary during this rain event that started Saturday. Well, a person with potentially life-threatening injuries after a fire in a southeast home early this afternoon. Fire department says they were using an oxygen tank and then tried to have a smoke leading to the flash fire. Happened in a basement suite at the home around 1 o'clock in Forest Lawn. The tenants upstairs actually used a fire extinguisher to put the fire out. 660 News Time, 4:15. 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
4: All eyes in the hockey world turn to Raleigh, North Carolina tonight, where the Carolina Hurricanes host the Vegas Golden Knights for Game 1 of the NHL Stanley Cup Finals. When asked what it takes to beat an opponent that mirrors his team's relentless approach, Vegas head coach John Tortorella made it clear his group is only focused on their own game plan.
22: I don't even think that way. I know the way we're going to play, and we're going to try to do the best we can in our style. As the series goes on, we're going to have to get better. 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I know how we're prepared to play, and we're going to go about it that way.
4: 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Out west, a familiar face taken over behind the bench for the Vancouver Canucks as the club introduced former forward Manny Malhotra as their new head coach. Malhotra makes the jump from to the big club after leading their AHL affiliate in Abbotsford to a Calder Cup championship in 2025. And other front office news, Joe Sakic is back in the general manager chair for the Colorado Avalanche. Sakic resumes GM duties for the foreseeable future after Chris McFarland left Colorado today to become the new general manager of the Nashville Predators, replacing Barry Trotz. And finally, on the ball diamond, the Toronto Blue Jays kick off an interleague road series against first-place Atlanta Braves in the AL East, or in the NL East. Kevin Gausman gets the start for Toronto, while Atlanta counters with right-hander Bryce Elder. First pitch from Georgia is about an hour away at 5:15 p.m., and you can watch it live on Sportsnet 1. Sports at 15 and 45 past the hour or anytime at sportsnet.ca.
9: Still to come.
23: 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Will the province can its gas tax, but a chorus of calls now to do away with it immediately.
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9: 660 News Time, 4:18. We'll have to wait and see if gas tax relief is on the way in a few weeks, but we're hearing it can come soon enough for some. 660's Darren Rathwell hears from those who want Alberta to kill its gas tax right now.
23: Dalastraza is with SBE Wholesale Flowers, distributing flowers to shops in Alberta and BC. Says her company has absorbed a lot of the higher cost of fuel, but it's taking a toll on the flower importer and its industry.
5: People are buying less flowers. So the cost of their gas and then the cost of the flowers going up is significantly affecting everybody's sales across the board.
23: Straza says it's time the province kill its gas tax, not wait for a possible cut July 1st under the tax relief program. And the Canadian Federation of Independent Business saying 8 in 10 members surveyed also want the gas tax gone. This is Coyote Southwood.
6: Businesses have told us, you know, they've have to absorb these rising fuel costs. You know, nearly 80% of small businesses in the province have told us that.
23: Drillin Becha, owner of Flash Express Courier in Calgary, says while he's still making profit, gas is taking a cut, and Becha, too, wants the tax gone.
8: I think in Canada, we definitely deserve lower fuel prices, and we can have lower fuel prices with the resources we have here.
23: I'm Darren Rathwell.
9: The RCMP investigating a deadly shooting in Pelican Narrows, Saskatchewan, that left a woman dead and a man seriously injured near the community's health center. Officers found the two victims on a road Monday. They issued a shelter-in-place advisory for residents, warning of an active shooter. It rained in effect for several hours in the town about 500 kilometers northeast of Saskatoon. The woman was pronounced dead on scene. The injured man was taken to hospital. Police later arrested a suspect at a nearby home. Investigators say they don't believe the shooting random, though the motive is still under investigation. Well, U.S. President Trump facing questions about his health in recent months, with photos of swollen ankles and bruised hands circulating. Now, the president recently got a checkup at Walter Reed Medical Center in Washington after getting one just 6 months ago. Now, Dr. Oz, the head of the Centers for Medicare and Medicaid Services, was asked today by reporters why the president keeps getting checkups if he doesn't need to.
10: I think he likes the results. He does really well. He aces the test every single day. And I do actually believe that he is curious to make sure everything is going in the right direction. He's a very meticulous person in so many ways that are often underappreciated.
9: The report on the most recent checkup claiming the president is in excellent health. Coming up, traffic and weather together, 660 News Time, 421.
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9: 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Here's Michelle Yee.
13: Well, if you're making your way in and out of city limits, do expect delays. We're seeing highways quite busy surrounding the city. And of course, with these stronger wind gusts, you're also feeling those crosswinds. Now, here in the city in the Northeast, we have been dealing with a collision in Sunridge. This is involving pedestrians at 20th Avenue and 32nd Street Northeast. We are seeing police currently shutting down northbound 32nd Street at Sunridge Way Northeast. And southbound 32nd Street Northeast, that is closed at 24th Avenue Northeast. Again, as police continue their investigation. So you do need to avoid this area. Now, we do have better news for eastbound 17th Avenue on the Cushing Bridge just before Deerfoot. That earlier stalled vehicle has been cleared out. Unfortunately, northbound Blackfoot Trail, though, just before Aylith Road, we are dealing with a new issue here. So again, northbound Blackfoot still seeing very heavy delays from just north of 42nd Avenue. Now, 17th Avenue at Sarcee Trail in the southwest, crews still on scene trying to get those lights fixed. So you are busy as you make your way through the intersection. And then the only other issue we are seeing at the moment is heavy volume, heavily backed up through the downtown core and for feeder routes surrounding. We're seeing heavy delays for Deerfoot, Glenmore, Crowchild, as well as McLeod Trail and 16th Avenue. If you do come across, though, any other slowdowns or problems, you can pass those off at 403-291-0066. 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Here's your weather forecast now with meteorologist Kevin Sanfield.
14: We have a slight chance for showers on Wednesday, but it pales compared to what we've been through. 17, your high on Wednesday, and partly cloudy otherwise with a low of 10. Then a mix of sun and cloud on Thursday as the high returns to 22 degrees. That's warm enough and brings enough energy to deliver a chance for late day thunder showers. To close out this rainfall system, we have 3 to 5 millimeters of rain expected through the afternoon as our high today reaches 10.
9: Right now in Calgary, it's raining, it's cloudy, it's 8 degrees, windy as well, gusting near 50 kilometers an hour at the airport. 660 News Time, 4:23.
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9: Well, tonight, one of the Stanley Cup Finals, Vegas and Carolina hit the ice down in Raleigh. Game time, 6 o'clock on Sportsnet. 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
14: The Golden Knights made the bold move with 8 games left in the regular season that a coaching change was needed. So out went Bruce Cassidy. In came John Tortorella, who now has the Golden Knights 4 wins away from their second Stanley Cup in 9 years.
22: We're ready to play. I can tell with our group, I think we're right in that fine line of having confidence but also businesslike. So we're ready to play.
14: The Golden Knights arrived to the final following that shock sweep of the Avalanche, while the Hurricanes are led by their depth and former Leaf netminder Freddie Anderson, who's got a sparkling .931 save percentage in the playoffs. And the spotlight remains on another former Leaf, Mitch Marner, who still leads all playoff scores with 21 points. From the Sports Center, I'm Alex Sixero.
9: 660 News Time, 4:24. Well, please, can someone help us find a way out of the whey shortage that's been weighing on a lot of people's minds?
13: 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Now you can find whey in everything from waffles to chips to lattes. They're even selling it on GMA's Deals and Steals.
7: Coffee. 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
28: Huge day on the TSX as Bay Street cracked through the 35,000-point mark for the first time. The banks, Energy, and Celestica helping to make that happen. Celestica's stock was higher on the day by nearly 11%. The stock is up 57% year-to-date. So the TSX finishing higher by 1.25% or 434 points. Other notables, First Quantum up 6%, Tech Resources up 4%, Synovus up 3.7%, while Imperial Oil finished higher by 3%. Prime Minister Carney says the federal government reaching a new deal with Quebec to transfer billions of dollars in funding for infrastructure. Says the money could be used to build new hospitals and invest in public transit. He made the announcement on Tuesday alongside Quebec's Premier Christine Prochet. Carney says the goal is to offer communities more rapid, affordable, and dependable infrastructure. This was a record day for the TSX. Bay Street finishing higher by 1.25%, 35,169, breaking through the 35,000-point plateau for the first time. It was up higher by 434. The Dow Jones in the black by 228 points. S&P now on a 9-day winning streak. It's up by 9 points. The NASDAQ finished higher by 7. The Canadian dollar, 72.27 cents U.S. At the Business Center, I'm John Leatherby.
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2: After three grueling rounds of blood, sweat, and tears, it's time to drop the puck for the Stanley Cup Final. Vegas looks unstoppable after sweeping their way out west. But out east, Carolina have 12 wins and only one loss.
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2: Hockey heavyweights face off in Game 1 from Raleigh. You just have to watch the Stanley Cup Final. 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
9: Lethbridge, periods of rain and late tonight, the low 8 degrees. Tomorrow, mainly cloudy and 19. Medicine Hat, showers, the low 10. Tomorrow, cloudy, 60% chance of showers and 18. 660 News Time, 4:30.
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29: Good afternoon. It's Tuesday, June 2nd. I'm Pete Curtis.
9: And I'm Mark Strashik. In Calgary, it's rainy and cloudy, 8 degrees. Here's what's making news right now.
30: The heaviest rainfall volume award goes to Staveley this week that got 139 millimeters of rain. Calgary not far behind, though, hitting 110. The numbers as the puddles start to fade away coming up.
23: How much is gasoline setting you back? Could be weeks away for tax relief, but some are calling on the province to kill the gas tax now.
31: Donald Trump drops another 50 first state mention right as Canada-U.S. trade talks start up again. Canada's trade minister to the U.S., Dominic LeBlanc, is in Washington today recommending CUSMA be renewed for another 16 years.
32: Ground beneath many of the institutions that we count on feels increasingly unstable.
33: Presidents of teachers' organizations across the country are sounding the alarm over the misuse of the notwithstanding clause.
34: We dropped the puck in Game 1 of the NHL Stanley Cup Finals tonight between Vegas and Carolina, while the Blue Jays return to the diamond for interleague baseball action against the Braves. Sports at 45.
28: Record-setting day for the TSX. Bay Street breaks through the 35,000 plateau, higher by 434 points. Business at 56.
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29: Traffic and weather together on the ones. In the traffic center, here's Michelle Yee.
13: Well, we are going to start off in the Northeast in Sunridge. We've been dealing with a collision involving a pedestrian or multiple pedestrians. Police still on scene investigating. So northbound 32nd Street Northeast is closed at Sunridge Way. And southbound 32nd Street Northeast, that is closed at 24th Avenue Northeast. So again, you do need to avoid this area as police do remain on scene as they investigate. You can use 36th Street or Barlow Trail as alternative routes. But again, I do avoid this stretch if you possibly can. Now, northbound Blackfoot Trail, we were dealing with an issue just before Aylith Road. Luckily, that has been cleared out. So volume still steady for northbound Blackfoot to eastbound 17th Avenue, making your way to Deerfoot. And of course, we've been seeing crews working on the lights at 17th Avenue and Sarcee Trail in the southwest. So you do remain busy as you make your way through that intersection. We are seeing, though, all major routes around the city heavily backed up, and it's a slow ride with the rain as well. If you do come across any other problems, though, getting in your way, you can always pass those on at 403-291-0066. 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Here is your weather forecast now with meteorologist Kevin Stanfield.
14: Only 3 to 5 millimeters of rain this afternoon to go before this system is behind us. Northwest gusts will still reach 50 kilometers per hour through parts of the afternoon, and that will gradually diminish as the day wears along. Your high is 10 degrees with a low of 6. Partly cloudy on Wednesday. Yes, we'll see some sunshine Wednesday, although there is still a slight chance for drizzle as the high reaches 17.
9: Right now, it's 8 degrees with some light rain. 660 News Time, 4:33.
29: The province's high stream flow advisory remains for the Bow River west of the city and could be issued in Calgary later today, but the weather system is passing us by.
9: 660's Andrea Montgomery with a look at what sort of cleanup people are being left with.
30: Water will find a way, and lots of Calgarians have been finding that out this week. There are three primary suspects for how water gets in the basement. Cracks in the foundation, the joint where the wall meets the foundation, and window well overflows. But Corey Trediak with Groundwork says it all boils down to the fact that our houses are just not built for this. And that's why, even on a hill, he always recommends a sump pump.
0: Yeah, there are a lot of people in Edgemont and Hawkwood who are very surprised to have water in their basements. We do a lot of work in those areas. The reality is that the water is coming in because of how the hole that our house is put in when we dig our foundations out.
30: Trediak says call volume for the city of Calgary has increased by 50% this week for his business. Environment Canada says Calgary is seen at peak 110 millimeters of rain from Saturday through to this morning. Staveley got the most, measuring 139 millimeters. There is still a boating advisory in place in the city, but still people have been out there kayaking and, dare I say, enjoying the conditions. Alex Kwan with Calgary Fire says there's not much they can do to stop enthusiasts, but they do still try to make contact.
5: If for some reason something happens, then we know who we're looking for because there's not too many users on the river at the moment.
30: I'm Andrea Montgomery.
29: The pain at the pumps is nagging away at Albertans after months of higher fuel costs. But as 660's Darren Rathwell tells us, there's a new appeal to the province for some immediate tax relief for gasoline.
23: Growing energy costs resulting in shrinking margins for the flower industry, says Dallas Straza with SBE Wholesale Flowers, which is also taking a hit.
6: I would say our cost increase has been between 30% to 40%. On certain things might be closer to 40% to 50%.
23: And Straza says she agrees with calls to do away with Alberta's gas tax immediately, echoing the Canadian Federation of Independent Business. A survey of their members showing most 8 in 10 of them want tax relief before July 1st. The next date for a possible cut under Alberta's fuel tax relief program. Coyote Southwood is with the Alberta branch of CFIB.
7: We're seeing 2 in 5 businesses delay investments right now in the province, and nearly a quarter canceling them altogether.
23: Drill and Betch is throwing support behind No More Gas Tax. The owner of Flash Express Courier in Calgary says the gouge in his profits a problem, but also logistics.
8: Trying to keep the routes a little bit shorter or not have drivers driving a little bit like across the city.
23: Premier Daniel Smith's repeatedly said oil prices too volatile to suddenly nullify the tax. I'm Darren Athwell.
9: Well, Canada's trade minister to the U.S. hoping to find a way back to negotiations between Canada and the United States, which have been largely non-existent since October. 660 Scott Burnett has more on Dominic LeBlanc's trade visit to Washington.
10: In a letter to his American and Mexican counterparts, LeBlanc is recommending CUSMA be renewed for 16 years, calling it highly beneficial for all. The U.S. president perhaps willing to negotiate. Donald Trump last night announcing moves to drop tariffs on a number of steel, aluminum, and copper products from 25% to 15%. Trump not helping with his image on this side of the border, though, simply posting 51st state on his Truth Social account in reaction to word Canada is in a technical recession. The U.S. ambassador to Canada, Pete Hoekstra, retweeting that today. Speaking with reporters this morning in Ottawa, Prime Minister Carney says progress on CUSMA is slow but steady.
11: There's a series of technical issues that they have with Mexico, they have with us, which is why there's bifurcated discussions.
10: Talks between the U.S. and Mexico have already been taking place. CUSMA up for mandatory review July 1st. I'm Scott Burnett.
29: The Prime Minister says the government's plan to build up the economy is settling in as work continues in getting major projects built and expanding non-U.S. trade relationships. These are Mark Carney's first public comments about the state of the economy after Statistics Canada reported 2 consecutive quarters of economic decline, while economists call it a technical recession. Conservative leader Pierre Poilievre accused Carney today of not being straight with Canadians.
12: What he should have said is that, yes, we are in recession. And yes, the single mothers who are having to turn back items at the checkout in grocery stores and then go to the food banks that have also run out of food, they deserve a prime minister who will look them in the eye and say, admit that there is a recession.
29: Many economists have dismissed the recession label, arguing the recent slump doesn't have the depth or breadth to meet that bar.
9: $350,000 is what a Calgary building company owes after pleading guilty in a 2023 workplace death. The ruling says LX Houses Canada failed to keep a worker safe, resulting in the single charge. The Crown withdrew 14 other counts. The worker was moving marble slabs with a forklift when they were dislodged, striking and killing the worker. The ruling says the company is to use the fine money to invest in portable virtual reality forklift simulators to enhance operator training.
29: A gathering of teachers in Banff is turning into a broader debate about rights in Canada. The Canadian Teachers Federation has launched a petition about the use of the notwithstanding clause in workers' rights. More from 660's Shilpa Downton.
33: Presidents of teachers' organizations from across the country are speaking out against the use of the notwithstanding clause, with Alberta in the spotlight. National President Clint Johnston says the clause was meant for rare cases, but is now being used to sidestep the courts.
32: Seems many governments right now are acting to consolidate political power, to erode democratic norms, and yes, even to take away human rights.
33: ATA President Jason Schilling says Alberta teachers have experienced this firsthand and that the impact goes beyond negotiations.
1: The message sent to workers is that their rights are somehow conditional, temporary, and negotiable when politically convenient.
33: Leaders are now calling on Canadians to push back and defend workers' protections by signing the petition before it closes July 24th. I'm Shilpa Downton.
29: 660 News Time, 439. Uber has released its annual list of items left behind in vehicles by Canadians, and it's a doozy. More from 660's John Leatherby.
28: How about a full set of goalie equipment, or aquarium fish, or a humidifier? Uber touts this as some of the most uncommon and strange items forgotten by passengers. Yes, there are the usual suspects, wallets, keys, and backpacks, but there's some things you think people just couldn't misplace, like a 15-pound frozen turkey. Think you couldn't forget 12 frozen pizzas? Guess again. Or the person in Montreal leaving behind their violin. Or the rider in Vancouver dipping without their 25-pound kettleball. The most forgetful days of the passenger seasons?

0: comes out of hiding around the same time as Pearl snaps and Denver. 5 letters, 2 syllables, always an exclamation mark. Do you Yahoo? Yeah, you do. Grab your tickets at CalgaryStampede.com and join us July 3rd through 12th.
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4: It's 4:41, time to check out the afternoon commute. Traffic and weather together on the ones. And the traffic center this afternoon, here's Michelle.
5: Well, we do continue to see the rain easing off, but these wet road conditions continuing to make a slow ride home today. So do expect delays on all major routes. We are, though, dealing with a road closure in the Northeast. This is due to an earlier collision involving pedestrians in Sunridge. You're going to find northbound 32nd Street Northeast closed at Sunridge Way, and southbound 32nd Street Northeast is closed at 24th Avenue Northeast. Again, you can use 36th Street or Barlow Trail as alternative routes, but you do want to avoid this stretch. Now, there's only one other reported issue at the moment. We do have crews still on scene at 17th Avenue and Sarcee Trail in the southwest. They've been trying to get the lights restored. Does look like that's in the final clearing stages as heavier delays are easing off, but do keep that in mind if you're traveling in that area. Now, all feeder routes downtown, we are seeing nothing but red from one end of the city to the other. Memorial Drive heavily backed up around the downtown core. And of course, major routes like Deerfoot, Glenmore, Crowchild, 16th Avenue, as well as McLeod Trail, very backed up. We're seeing heavy delays for McKnight Boulevard as well as 64th Avenue and westbound Beddington Trail. We do have a new issue on the go just as you're approaching Berkshire Boulevard in the northwest, so do expect delays there. And of course, Beddington Trail westbound, you're going to continue to see some heavy delays as you make your way up to Stoney Trail. Now, highways surrounding the city also very busy as well, so do expect a slow ride. But if there's any other problems you come across, pass those off at 403-291-0066. 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Here is your weather forecast now with meteorologist Kevin Sandfield.
6: Cloudy with ongoing showers for this afternoon, 3 to 5 millimeters of closing rain, and then the system moves on entirely. Northwest wind up to 50 kilometers per hour will also gradually decrease as the afternoon wears along. Our low tonight is 6 degrees. Partly cloudy on Wednesday. We'll get some sunshine. That helps us hit a high of 17 with only a slight chance for drizzle. The low falls off to 10 degrees there. Thursday brings a mix of sun and cloud with a chance for late day thundershowers. Your high today is 10.
4: Right now in Calgary, light rain and 8 degrees. It's game one of the Stanley Cup Final tonight, and the Blue Jays open a series in Atlanta. Leo Urnawine has sports in about 2 minutes, and in 60 seconds, the latest headlines. 660 News Time, 444.
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4: Light rain at 8 degrees in downtown Calgary. Here's the speaking news right now. The rainfall warning has come to an end, and there haven't been any breaches by the Bow and Elbow Rivers. But that doesn't mean Calgarians have escaped the last 3 or 4 days of weather unscathed. Rainfall totals in the city ranged as high as 110 millimeters, and that's caused a surge in business for companies like Groundworks, which deals with flooded basements. Corey Tretiak at Groundworks, where call volume is up 50% this week

0: since all homes have sump pumps, even homes at higher levels, including communities like Hawkwood and Edgewood. The Canadian Teachers Federation is holding its annual convention this week in the Rockies, and the organization is taking aim at the Alberta government. The Federation has launched a petition calling on the federal government to annul or repeal future provincial use of the notwithstanding clause in restricting workers' rights and collective bargaining. It's in response to the UCP government's actions to end a teacher strike last fall. Organizers are encouraging Canadians to sign the petition before it closes on July 24. Now, 660 Sports. Here's Leo Irnawine.
1: The battle for hockey's ultimate prize picks back up tonight as the Vegas Golden Knights and Carolina Hurricanes clash in Game 1 of the NHL Stanley Cup Finals. Carolina has been heavily reliant on a stellar penalty kill that has killed off over 92% of opposing power plays this spring, a mark that ranks among the top five highest team penalty kill percentages in the modern era for any team entering the final. Meanwhile, Vegas has an ace up their sleeve, their offense averaging over 3.5 goals per game, led by Mitch Marner's playoff-leading 21 points. Puck drop is set for 6 tonight. Be sure to catch all the action live on Sportsnet and Sportsnet 960 The Fan. Sticking with the NHL, the Vancouver Canucks have handed their coaching reins to Manny Malhotra after earning the promotion from their AHL affiliate in Abbotsford to be the new head coach of the Canucks. General Manager Ryan Johnson highlighted Malhotra's adaptability and his balanced approach to managing a locker room through both high and low points.
2: Manny is able to wear many hats, and as far as his ability to connect, communicate, he holds players accountable. It's not rainbows every day. He's able to navigate the adverse situations by being consistent.
1: Attention now turns to the upcoming NHL draft and free agency period, while Malhotra is set to appear in front of the media for his introduction this Thursday. And in the majors, the Blue Jays return to the field this evening for some interleague play against the Atlanta Braves. Kevin Gausman gets the nod for the Jays against Bryce Elder for Atlanta. First pitch is 30 minutes away at 5:15 down in Georgia, and you can watch it live on Sportsnet 1. 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
0: Patio. 660 News Time, 4:49. A new report says three big U.S. tech companies control the vast majority of Canada's publicly available cloud infrastructure. Canadian press reporter Lisa Laporte has more.
6: The Canadian Anti-Monopoly Project says Amazon, Microsoft, and Google hold 85% of public cloud market share in Canada. The report lands as the federal government prepares to release its AI strategy this week. It's expected to include building a foundation for Canadian sovereign AI as one of its six pillars.
0: The Canadian Anti-Monopoly Project says it's difficult to replace the kind of global services big U.S. hyperscalers could offer. But it says the government can step in and help create competition by making it easier to switch between providers. Artificial Intelligence Minister Evan Solomon says the federal government's new AI strategy will look to build trust in the technology. Solomon says upcoming legislation on online harms and privacy will be an important element in building trust.
7: There's lots of ways that we will make sure that we're protecting Canadians' privacy, their data, children, making sure Canadians are empowered to build the trust. Trust, absolutely vital.
0: The long-awaited strategy is set to be released this week. The National Chief of the Assembly of First Nations rebuked the Alberta Separation Movement during a meeting with King Charles at Buckingham Palace today. Cindy Woodhouse-DePignac says Canada needs to be reminded that First Nations were partners in the country's creation, and that relationship can't be changed through politics.
8: You know, as long as the sun shines, the green grass grows, and the rivers flow, that, you know, we're all treaty people in Canada.
0: Woodhouse Nepiniak says Albertans are free to leave the country, but will not be taking any land with them. Coming up in 60 seconds, traffic and weather together on the ones. And ahead of the market minute at 56, pop superstar Sabrina Carpenter gets a restraining order to deal with a stalker. 660 News Time, 450.
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0: It's time for traffic and weather together. In the traffic center this afternoon, here's Michelle Yee.
11: Well, highways surrounding the city still seeing very heavy delays, so it is busy as you make your way in and out of city limits. And, of course, the winds remain strong, so it is creating some crosswinds you do want to take care of. Now, we're going to start on the northwest. Southbound Stoney just approaching 16th Avenue in the northwest, just so the bridge deck over the river. We are dealing with a new issue. You are quite slow as you're making your way through, so do keep that in mind. Now, also northbound 32nd Avenue, just northbound Deerfoot Trail, just north of 32nd Avenue Northeast. We do have an issue in the right-hand lane, so do stay to the left. And, of course, both directions of Deerfoot, you do continue to see heavy backups. Now, in Sunridge, we are also dealing with a police closure. Northbound 32nd Street closed at Sunridge Way, and southbound 32nd Street is closed at 24th Avenue Northeast. So you do need to use 36th Street, or you can use Barlow Trail as alternative routes. Both of those routes, though, seeing heavy delays. And then in the northwest, we also have a collision westbound Beddington Trail just as you're approaching Berkeley Drive Northwest, so do expect delays there. Now, some better news, the lights have been restored at 17th Avenue and Sarcy Trail in the southwest, so delays have been easing off nicely. Unfortunately, delays still remain quite heavy once again on all major routes as you're making your way home. These wet conditions adding to those delays, but downtown still remains heavily backed up as well as you try to make your way in and out. If there are any other issues, though, that you do come across, you can always pass those off at 403-291-0066. 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Here's your weather forecast now with meteorologist Kevin Stanfield.
12: Northwest wind gusts at 50 kilometers per hour will taper as the day wears along. 3 to 5 millimeters of closing rain on this system, although we do have a slight chance for drizzle as we push into Wednesday, which will also bring us some sunshine. We'll get a high of 17 degrees with a low of 10 there. Your high today is 10 degrees.
0: It is currently 8 degrees in Calgary with light rain and the wind gusting out of the north at 45 kilometers an hour. The Stanley Cup Final begins tonight in Raleigh, North Carolina. It's the Hurricanes and Golden Knights opening their best of seven starting at 6 on Sportsnet. 660's Rajesh Dave has more.
13: Freddie Anderson's been massive for the Hurricanes this postseason, who have gone 12-1 to get here, while Mitch Marner's suddenly vying for the Conn Smythe after those 9 years here with the Leafs. The Canes finally breaking through to the final after 3 losses in the Eastern Conference Final over the past 8 years, while Vegas is making this kind of routine now, making the Cup Final for 33% of their franchise history. Sportsnet's Elliot Friedman.
14: You've got two really disciplined, structured teams. Carolina plays away, Vegas plays away, and they're both disciplined to play that way. They rarely break from what they know well. Carolina, aggressive speed, forechecking. Vegas, patient, structured, force you to make a mistake and frustrate you.
13: I'm Brajesh Dave.
0: Pop superstar Sabrina Carpenter has been granted a temporary restraining order against an alleged stalker. Court records have identified him as 31-year-old William Applegate. ABC's Trevor Ault is in Los Angeles.
15: In court documents, Carpenter claims on May 23rd, he tried to forcefully enter her Los Angeles home. They claim he pretended to know the singer. Carpenter's security team then removing him, and he was arrested after refusing to leave the property. Less than 24 hours later, after Applegate was released from custody, Carpenter's legal team says he returned to the house and loitered on her driveway for 2 hours, and then the next day he returned again.
0: Carpenter describes Applegate as delusional, saying she's in fear of what he might do. A detective involved in the filing says he is mentally unstable and poses a clear, credible, and ongoing threat. Well, Meta is expanding its teen account program.
16: Teen accounts are coming to Meta's other two big platforms, Facebook and WhatsApp, later this year. It'll work pretty much the same as how teen accounts function on Instagram, making teenagers' accounts private and giving parents more control over what their kids see. It's also now going to start limiting how long teens spend looking at content related to certain topics like nutrition and weightlifting, which Meta says can be helpful on their own, but should be balanced with other types of content. Mike Dubusky, ABC News.
0: A big day for the TSX, up 434 points. The Market Minute is coming up next. 660 News Time, 4:56.
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0: 6:60 News Time, 4:57. Time now for the Market Minute. Here's John Leatherby.
18: A huge day on Bay Street. Not only did the TSX make it through the 35,000-point mark for the first time, it finished higher by more than 400 points. TSX closing up 434, or 1.25%. Celestica got a big chunk of helping make that happen. And that stock higher on the day by almost 11%. The banks all finished higher as well. Sun Life up 2.4%. Bank of Nova Scotia up by more than 2.5%. TD was up 2.1%. Canada sending a letter to the U.S. and Mexico recommending that the three countries renew the Continental Trade Pact. A letter from Canada-U.S. Trade Minister Dominic LeBlanc required as part of mandatory review of the CUSMA trade agreement. LeBlanc in Washington today to meet with his U.S. trade counterpart. While official CUSMA trade talks between Ottawa and Washington have yet to start, the U.S. and Mexico have already started their negotiations. North American markets all finishing in the black. The Dow was higher by 228 points. The S&P on a 9-day win streak now, up by 9. The Nasdaq rallied late, finishing higher by 7. Palo Alto Networks topping Wall Street's third quarter estimates, citing AI advancements. The rise of advanced AI models like Mythos have drawn attention to cyber companies and the need for better defenses. Shares are up 60% this year on the AI-driven momentum. Our dollar, 72.27 cents U.S. At the Business Center, I'm John Leatherby.
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28: Good afternoon. It's Tuesday, June 2nd. I'm Mark Strachan.
0: And I'm Pete Curtis. In Calgary, light rain and 8 degrees. Here's what's making news right now.
28: Calgary police saying two pedestrians rushed to hospital this afternoon with critical injuries after being hit by a car.
11: Environment Canada says 110 millimeters of rain fell in Calgary from Saturday through to this morning. And while the rivers didn't jump the banks, Calgarians are still dealing with personal property damages.
1: July 1st won't come soon enough for some. The next date for possible tax relief in the province with gasoline. But an appeal now to can the gas tax immediately.
2: Leaders from across Canada are in Banff this week, raising concerns about the growing use of the notwithstanding clause.
3: Vancouver Canucks officially hire Manny Malhotra for the head coaching job while the Hurricanes host the Golden Knights for Game 1 of the NHL Stanley Cup Finals. Sports at 15.
18: 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It blows through the 35,000-point level, finishing higher by 434 points. 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
28: Traffic and weather together on the ones in the 660 News Radio Traffic Center. Here's Michelle Yee.
11: Well, the rain has been getting a little heavier, but wind gusts still very strong. You're feeling that all along Stoney and Satina Trail as you make your way around the city. So you do want to take care of it. Southbound Stoney, just on the bridge deck over the Bow River as you're making your way to 16th Avenue in the Northwest. We do have an issue on the go, so do expect delays and some visibility issues. We are also dealing with an issue northbound River Trail, just north of 32nd Avenue. This one tying up the right-hand lane, so do stay to the left. And we are still seeing heavy delays, of course, for both directions of Deerfoot Trail. Now, we also have a police closure in Sunridge in the Northeast. As you heard in the news, this from an earlier pedestrian collision. Northbound 32nd Street closed at Sunridge Way, and southbound 32nd Street is closed at 24th Avenue Northeast. Again, you can use 36th Street or Barlow Trail as alternative routes, but you do need to avoid that stretch. Now, one other issue on the go, westbound Bennington Trail just before Berkshire Boulevard in the Northwest. We do also have a collision on the go there, so do expect delays, and it still remains busy on all routes. If you do come across any other problems, you can always pass those on at 403-291-0066. 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Here is your weather forecast now with meteorologist Kevin Sanfield.
12: Our low tonight falls to 6 degrees with only a slight chance that we see some additional showers. Then a mix of sun and cloud carries us through Wednesday with southeast wind between 20 and 30 kilometers per hour. There's a faint chance for drizzle there as well, but no major accumulations are expected. We've had enough. Your high is 17 degrees with a low of 10.
28: It is currently 8 degrees in Calgary with light rain and the wind gusting out of the north at 46 kilometers an hour. 660 News Time, 503. Well, breaking news from the Northeast. Police say two people have been rushed to hospital with critical injuries after both were hit by a vehicle in Sunridge. The pedestrians hit at 32nd Street and 20th Avenue right around 3:45 this afternoon. CPS saying the driver remained on scene for their investigation, which is in early stages. As Michelle mentioned, there are a number of road closures directly in that area as police investigate.
4: A person has been taken to hospital in critical condition after a fire in the southeast this afternoon. It was around 1 o'clock when firefighters were called to a home at 26th Avenue and 40th Street. Those that live in the home said a person in the basement was on medical oxygen and attempted to light a cigarette, leading to a flash fire and serious burns. The fire department's Alex Kwan says that is never a good idea.
5: So when people are using, you know, medical oxygen, that's highly compressed, 100% pure oxygen inside of a tank. So that's why anywhere that you are that you see, you know, advocating, you know, there's no smoking around any of those, making sure everyone does use medical oxygen. They should shut that off and keep that separate if they are choosing to smoke as well.
4: Kwan says residents used a fire extinguisher to put out the fire in the patient before crews arrived.
28: Well, depending on what part of the city you're in, 70 to 110 millimeters of rain has fallen since Saturday, with a few more coming down today. And while that hasn't burst any riverbanks, people are seeing some problems in their homes and their yards. 660's Andrea Montgomery has more.
6: There are big puddles out there and the Bow is raging, but besides some pathway closures and a boating advisory, overall the city is faring pretty well through the storm. That's not necessarily the case for personal property. This woman in the Northeast woke up to a nasty surprise today when her tree fell on her car.
7: I look at my car, oh my God, what's going on? So I didn't know what to do.
6: Alex Kwan with Calgary Fire says it's not the water, but mostly the wind causing big issues for infrastructure.
8: So that's kind of been the predominant ones. Yesterday we did see a number of calls related to power lines coming down or telecommunication cables.
6: But for private property, it's definitely the water. Corey Tretiak is with Groundworks. He says their phones are ringing off the hook.
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9: 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We're doubled in Lethbridge, so 100% increase. We're 300% increase in Medicine Hat, and up 50% in Red Deer. So we're seeing it across southern Alberta. It's not just Calgary.
6: He also warns that the worst of the damage may not be clear until the storm passes. The city says the river is expected to peak at some point today. I'm Andrea Montgomery.
28: Alberta's United Conservative Party government has enlisted a retired judge to chair the province's new political boundaries panel. Former provincial justice Brian O'Farrell will head a panel overseen by a UCP-led committee to redraw a map of electoral ridings across the province. The opposition NDP questions whether he can be seen as impartial given he's donated money to the United Conservative Party. Though the government says O'Farrell was free to participate in the political process in his personal life and he can be trusted to be impartial in heading up the panel. The appointment coming as the province continues to try and redraw the boundaries ahead of next year's election. The UCP says it would ensure there's fair representation for rural ridings. The NDP saying it would give them an unfair advantage.
4: There may be tax relief on the horizon when it comes to what we pay at the gas pumps, but some are calling in the province to take action immediately. 660's Darren Rathwell with that story.
1: July 1st circled on the calendar, the next date for a possible gas tax cut under Alberta's fuel tax relief program. But that's not soon enough, says the Canadian Federation of Independent Business.
10: It's been over 3 months now that businesses have been experiencing these elevated prices, and we think it's time the government should introduce that immediate relief.
1: Coyote Southwood with the CFIB says businesses are already strapped from other costs like insurance and electricity. Nearly 80% of members surveyed thus far say they want immediate tax relief.
10: Just over half of them said that they've actually had to pass these increased fuel costs on to customers.
1: Also calling for a gas tax cut in Alberta, the Canadian Taxpayers Federation estimating $10 of savings to fill a minivan, $15 for a pickup. I'm Darren Athwell.
28: Canada's trade minister to the U.S. wants to see the Canada-U.S.-Mexico agreement renewed for 16 years, calling it highly beneficial to all three countries. 660 Scott Burnett is in Toronto with more on high-level talks today to get trade back on track.
13: Dominic LeBlanc is in Washington today hoping to re-spark trade talks with the U.S., which have been stalled since Premier Ford's anti-tariff ads aired stateside back in October.
14: The way to prosperity for all nations is rejecting protectionist legislation and promoting fair and free competition.
13: On the plus side, it appears as if President Trump has made some realizations about his economic strategy. Last night, he announced he was dropping tariffs on some steel, aluminum, and copper products from 25% down to 15%. On the not-so-plus side, his diplomatic strategy reared its ugly head when he simply posted 51st state on Truth Social last night, reacting to Canada being in a technical recession. It was then retweeted by U.S. Ambassador to Canada Pete Hoekstra, Premier Ford reiterating on X, Canada will never be the 51st state and is not for sale. Kuzma is up for review at the start of July. I'm Scott Burnett.
4: A Calgary company has been fined $350,000 after a workplace death. Alex Hosses Canada admitted it failed to keep a worker safe during a 2023 incident at its northeast warehouse. The worker was helping move large marble slabs with a forklift when the slabs suddenly fell and struck him. Instead of the traditional fine, however, the court is directing the company to put money into safety training, including virtual reality forklift simulators and programs for workers learning English.
28: The use of the notwithstanding clause front and center at an education convention west of us. The presidents of teachers' organizations right across Canada are in Banff this week discussing the challenges facing public education with a spotlight on Alberta. More with 660 Shoba Downton.
2: The Canadian Teachers Federation has launched a petition calling on the Prime Minister to annul or repeal future provincial use of the notwithstanding clause to restrict workers' rights to strike and collectively bargain.
15: Our action was instigated by one particular use of Section 33 to strip rights away from the Alberta Teachers Association members.
2: Canadian Teachers Federation President Clint Johnston says the government's reach is a dangerous practice that can't continue to be normalized.
15: It is becoming far too common for governments to use Section 33 simply to make legislation stick that they know would not stand up to judicial scrutiny.
2: The petition has been put forth by 21 leaders representing more than 420,000 educators. And they encourage Canadians to add their names to the petition before it closes July 24th. I'm Shilpa Downton.
28: Well, now for the regional or the 660 News Radio Energy Report. WTI crude oil up $1.60 to $93.76 a barrel. Brent crude up $102 to $96. Western Canadian Select up $5.29 to $76.72. Natural gas trading at $3.16. On the way in traffic, road closure on 32nd Street in the Northeast and collisions and other issues on Stony, Deerfoot, and more.
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28: 660 News Time, 5:11, traffic and weather together. Here's Michelle Yee.
11: Well, we are still seeing stop-and-go traffic on all major routes, especially with these wet conditions. You do want to give yourself some extra stopping distance, but we are dealing with this closure in Sunridge. This is due to an earlier pedestrian collision. Northbound 32nd Street Northeast is closed at Sunridge Way. Southbound 32nd Street Northeast, that is closed at 24th Avenue Northeast, so you do need to avoid this stretch. You can use 36th Street or Barlow Trail as alternative routes. Now, northbound Deerfoot Trail, just north of 32nd Avenue in the Northeast, we still have the right-hand lane block, so do stay to the left. You're going to be busy still, though, for both directions at Deerfoot. Luckily, the earlier collision westbound Beddington Trail at Berkeley Drive Northwest, that has just been cleared out, so delays are easing off. But southbound Stony on the bridge deck over the Bow River, we're also clearing out an earlier issue, but you do remain quite slow as you're making your way towards 16th Avenue in the Northwest. Now, Crowjaw, Glenmore, 16th Avenue, as well as McLeod, McKnight, we are still seeing very heavy backups this afternoon. Downtown still backed up on all major routes. We are seeing red throughout the downtown core. And of course, both directions, McLeod Trail, you're seeing heavy backups between 4th and 25th Avenue at the moment. Bow Trail also very busy trying to make your way out of the downtown core. Of course, highway surrounding also still seeing very heavy volume around the city. But if there's any other problems you do spot, pass those off at 403-291-0066. 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Here is your weather forecast with meteorologist Kevin Stanfield.
12: Our average high is 19 degrees for this time of year, and tomorrow we're right back to 17. A mix of sun and cloud is expected, with a chance for some afternoon drizzle. Southeast wind, 30 kilometers per hour. The low falls back to 10 degrees. A mix of sun and cloud greets us as well on Thursday, with a late day chance for thunder showers. West wind hits 30 kilometers per hour and boosts our high to 22. Tonight, we might see just a spot of rain with a low of 6.
28: Right now it's 8 degrees and still a little light rain coming down. 660 News Time, 513. Well, thousands of school kids taking over City Hall this week. The 37th annual Mayor's Environmental Expo is on now, bringing together the 2,000 students and educators to showcase projects from sustainable foods to hands-on environmental solutions. Mayor Jeremy Farkas saying the exhibits were a reminder to enjoy nature and not be tied to our screens.
22: You know, it's frankly a great message for youth to be telling me. It's usually the adults telling the kids not to be scrolling so much. And it's funny and somewhat ironic that I got that lesson and reminder here now from our future generation leader.
28: The expo is on until Thursday. Top stories are next.
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28: Good afternoon. We're on a light rain and 8 degrees. I'm Mark Strachik. Here are the top stories right now. City police on scene after two pedestrians were critically injured after being hit by a vehicle this afternoon. Happened about 90 minutes ago, 3:45 today, at an intersection in Sunridge in the Northeast. Police saying the driver stayed on scene for the investigation. Some roads are closed in the area as well. Well, Canadian Federation of Independent Business calling on the Alberta government to get rid of the 13-cent-a-liter gas tax right now, saying those high fuel prices have hammered small businesses. Specifically, the province will review the tax July 1st. They lift it, but possibly as much as 13 cents a liter if the price of oil is high enough. 660 News Time, 5:16. Now 660 Sports from Sportsnet 960 The Fan. Here's Leo Ernawine.
19: The quest for Lord Stanley resumes tonight as Game 1 of the NHL Stanley Cup Finals pits the Golden Knights against the Carolina Hurricanes. While Carolina enters the final round with nearly a flawless 12-1 postseason record, Hurricanes forward Sebastian Aho made it clear that past records mean absolutely nothing once the puck drops.
24: Yeah, playoff hockey's never easy, really. It's always a grind, and it means that we're here now, and we get to play for the cup, and it's kind of irrelevant to us, like what the record is, both teams, that now everything starts again. We'll be ready for game one.
19: You can catch the action live in about 45 minutes at 6 tonight on Sportsnet and Sportsnet 650 The Fan. Meanwhile, a front office shakeup in Vancouver has the Canucks naming Manny Malhotra as their 23rd head coach in franchise history. The 46-year-old former forward earned the promotion from the team's AHL affiliate down in Abbotsford, where he won a Calder Cup in 2025. And other front office news, Joe Sakic is back in the general manager chair for the Colorado Avalanche. Sakic resumes his GM duties for the foreseeable future after former GM Chris McFarland left Colorado today to become the new GM of the Nashville Predators, replacing Barry Trotz. And from the ice to the diamond, the Toronto Blue Jays are down in Georgia tonight, opening an interleague series against the Atlanta Braves. Toronto sending ace Kevin Gausman to the mound to duel against Atlanta's Bryce Elder. First pitch is moments away, and you can follow the game live on Sportsnet 1. Sports at 15 and 45 past the hour or anytime at sportsnet.ca.
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28: Well, the head of the Assembly of First Nations has rebuked the Alberta separation movement during a meeting with King Charles. National Chief Cindy Woodhouse Nipanak was at Buckingham Palace today. Spoke to the Canadian press following.
27: Canada needs to be reminded that First Nations, you know, and the King was there with us in unison, that First Nations, are foundational partners in the creation of Canada, and our relationship cannot be changed or moved just from politics.
28: The Alberta government is putting forward a referendum in October, asking voters if they want to remain in Canada or pursue separation. Well, the Prime Minister admits there's weakness in the Canadian economy, but he isn't using the word recession. Here's City News Parliament Hill reporter Cormac McSweeney in Ottawa.
29: These were actually the first comments that Mark Carney has made about the recession since that data came out on Friday. And he definitely avoided using the R word, recession. But he did talk a little bit about what our economy is going through and then defended his approach. So on the weaknesses, he admit there are some weaknesses in the economy, but he suggests that this was to be expected. He said there was no doubt going to be some uneven numbers and what he calls choppiness as a result of the changes that he's trying to bring in to reshape our economy, trying to end our reliance on the United States and find new trading partners, to rework the way work is done here in Canada, especially when it comes to approving major projects and cutting red tape.
1: Now, federal Conservative leader Pierre Poilievre saying today the Prime Minister isn't being straight with Canadians. Believes he should admit there's a recession. Coming up, traffic and weather together and ahead of business at 26. Rogers detailing its 2026-27 TV lineup. 6:60 News Time, 5:20.
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1: 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Here's Michelle.
11: Well, it is incredibly busy still on all major routes. Do keep in mind, highways surrounding the city also still seeing heavy delays, and we're dealing with the wind and the wet conditions, so you do want to make sure you slow down, give yourself a little extra time. Now, southbound Stoney on the west side of the city, as you're heading over the Bow River, we've got an issue on the bridge deck as you're making your way to 16th Avenue, so do keep that in mind if you're traveling in that area. Also, we've got a new issue northbound Crowchild just at the lights at Kensington Road in the northwest. You are backed up well past Bow Trail at the moment for northbound Crowchild as those delays do continue on. Now, northbound River Trail, just north of 32nd Avenue in the northeast, we do have an issue in the right-hand lane, so you do need to stay to the left as you're making your way through. And then, of course, we are still dealing with this closure in Sunridge. Northbound 32nd Street Northeast is closed at Sunridge Way. Southbound 32nd Street Northeast, that is closed at 24th Avenue Northeast. You do have police redirecting traffic, so you can use 36th Street or Barlow Trail as an alternative route. Now, we also looks like we have a new issue westbound 16th Avenue just before the lights at 19th Street in the northeast. And we also have a collision eastbound 17th Avenue just before 33rd Street southeast. You are seeing those delays pushing onto northbound Blackfoot, which is slowing from Ogden Road. Now, Glenmore, Blackfoot, McLeod, Deerfoot, as well as, of course, Barlow Trail and throughout the downtown core, we're still seeing heavy backups. If you do come across any other issues, pass those off at 403-291-0066. 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Here's your weather forecast with meteorologist Kevin Stanfield.
12: Our low falls to 6 degrees with Wednesday bringing partly cloudy conditions and a slight chance for some light showers. And I mean light this time. Southeast wind 20 to 30 kilometers per hour with a high of 17 degrees. West wind up to 30 kilometers per hour on Thursday with a chance for late day thunder showers as the high gets to 22. Then on Friday, the wind's a lot lighter. Lots of sunshine with a high of 23.
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1: Well, Rogers betting big on Brian and Sarah Baumler, the home renovation power couple, headlining the media giant's 2026-27 original specialty TV lineup. The Baumlers will lead three new unscripted series under their exclusive production deal with Rogers. Rogers inked a multi-year deal with Warner Brothers Discovery that saw it scoop the rights to HGTV from Corus, along with key brands like Food Network, Cooking Channel, and OWN. Among other new Canadian series on the broadcaster's slate is the Food Network's restaurant Impossible Last Call. It'll follow chef Aaron Sanchez and Canadian restaurateur Jen Ag as they rescue struggling restaurants right across North America. Rogers is the owner of this radio station. Billboard is out with a list of the top LGBTQ songs of all time. ABC's Mike Dubusky has that and more in today's entertainment update.
2: In honor of Pride Month, Billboard has rounded up the 100 greatest LGBTQ plus anthems of all time. And you guessed it, Lady Gaga comes in at number one with Born This Way. Also making Billboard's top 10, Diana Ross's I'm Coming Out, Cyndi Lauper's True Colors, and Madonna's Vogue.
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2: 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Season 8 of Love Island USA is now streaming on Peacock. The companion series After Sun returns June 13th.
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1: Now time for the Market Minutes. Here's John Lutherby.
17: Markets pulling back from recent geopolitical-driven moves as easing tensions in the Middle East reduce demand for safe haven assets. Investors are also turning in their attention to next week's Bank of Canada decision and the upcoming review of the Canada-United States-Mexico trade agreement. Bank of Canada widely expected to leave interest rates unchanged next week to avoid signaling a clear tightening basis. Canada sent a letter, meanwhile, to the U.S. and Mexico to recommend the three countries get together to talk about the trade pact. A letter going from Canada-U.S. Trade Minister Dominic LeBlanc required as part of the mandatory review of the agreement known as CUSMA. LeBlanc is set to meet today to meet with his trade counterpart, Jameson Greer, in Washington. It's also a big day for Marvel Technologies after an endorsement from NVIDIA CEO Jensen Huang. He tabbed Marvel as the next trillion-dollar company. This was a record day for the TSX. Bay Street finishing higher by 1.25%, 35,169, breaking through the 35,000 point plateau for the first time. It was up higher by 434. The Dow Jones in the black by 228 points. S&P now on a 9-day winning streak. It's up by 9 points. The NASDAQ finished higher by 7. The Canadian dollar, 72.27 cents U.S. At the Business Center, I'm John Lutherby.
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0: Good afternoon. It's Tuesday, June 2nd. I'm Pete Curtis.
1: And I'm Mark Strachik. In Calgary, it's 8 degrees with light rain. Here's what's making news right now.
0: Commuter chaos in the Sunridge area of the Northeast. There are road closures at 32nd Street and 20th Avenue after two pedestrians were critically injured after being hit by a vehicle.
3: It's weeks away before we'll know, will the province can its gas tax, but a chorus of calls now to do away with it immediately.
5: The worst is apparently behind us now, but the puddles remain, including for some unlucky Calgarians finding that rainwater in their homes. Where things stand now, coming up.
6: The notwithstanding clause was intended to be used in the most extreme of cases.
13: The use of the notwithstanding clause is front and center at an education convention in the Rockies.
19: The battle for the Stanley Cup begins in North Carolina tonight with the Golden Knights in town to face the Hurricanes, while Kevin Gausman gets the nod for the Blue Jays in an interleague clash with Atlanta. Sports at 45.
17: What a day for the TSX. It finishes above 35,000 for the first time, closing higher by 434 points. Business at 56.
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0: Traffic and weather together on the ones. In the traffic center, here's Michelle Yee.
11: Well, with these conditions that we are dealing with, you do want to watch out for pedestrians. We are still dealing with a closure in Sunridge for 32nd Street Northeast. This is due to an earlier pedestrian collision. Police still on scene, so northbound 32nd Street Northeast is closed at Sunridge Way. Southbound 32nd Street Northeast closed at 24th Avenue Northeast, so you do need to use 36th Street Barlow Trail as alternative routes, but you do also need to avoid this stretch. Now, we also have another collision involving a pedestrian in the Northeast. This is at 1st Street and 41st Avenue Northeast. So do expect some delays as you're making your way through, as emergency crews are on scene. Now, northbound River Trail, just north of 32nd Avenue Northeast, the right-hand lane is still blocked there. Do keep in mind, northbound Crowchild's at the lights at Kensington Road. That was a quick fender bender. It's quickly cleared. Thank you for all the calls on that one. Of course, southbound Stoney, just on the bridge deck over the Bow River as you're approaching 16th Avenue in the Northwest. We're clearing out an earlier issue there, and we also have a collision eastbound 17th Avenue at 33rd Street Southeast. Now, all major routes still seeing heavy delays. If there's any other problems you come across, pass those off at 403-291-0066. 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Here's your weather forecast with meteorologist Kevin Stanfield.
12: Our low tonight falls to 6 degrees with only a slight chance that we see some additional showers. Then a mix of sun and cloud carries us through Wednesday with southeast wind between 20 and 30 kilometers per hour. There's a faint chance for drizzle there as well, but no major accumulations are expected. We've had enough. Your high is 17 degrees with a low of 10.
1: Right now in Calgary, it is rainy and we're sitting at 8 degrees. 660 News time, 5:33.
0: Breaking news from the Sunridge area in the Northeast. Two people have critical injuries after being hit by a vehicle around 3:45 this afternoon. The incident taking place at 32nd Street and 20th Avenue. According to police, the driver did remain on scene. However, the police investigation has led to road closures in the area. Stay with 660 News for traffic updates on the ones.
1: A person has potentially life-threatening burn injuries after smoking while using oxygen. The fire department's Alex Kwan says crews were called to a home in Forest Lawn at 26th Ave and 40th Street just after 1 o'clock this afternoon.
20: There was a patient in the basement who was on medical oxygen and is reported to have attempted to smoke. When they started smoking, that caused a flash and the patient caught on fire. One of the roommates reported using a dry chemical extinguisher. So when our fire crews arrived, they found a patient with extensive burns to their body.
1: Alta Paramedic Health says the person was rushed to Foothills Medical Center and there were no other injuries on the scene.
0: When it comes to the rain, the city is definitely through the worst of it now with that yellow rainfall warning behind us. Environment Canada says the city got almost 110 millimeters of rain. 660's Andrea Montgomery is finding a lot of damage, but not necessarily near the rivers.
2: A flood by any other name is just as wet. Got any water in your basement? Corey Trediak with Groundwork says call volume is up by 50% this week in Calgary, but the biggest spike the company is seeing in Alberta is a 300% increase for Medicine Hat. Environment Canada says Medicine Hat got 66 millimeters of rain since Saturday. Trediak says the problem starts long before the rain does.
4: The weather we're experiencing now is not the same that our houses were designed for. The reality is we're building our house for a drier climate. We build houses for climates that are drier.
2: He recommends all homes have sump pumps, even in places like Edgemont and Hawkwood, at the top of a hill. Overall, it looks like the flood defenses the city and the province have invested in held solid for the city of Calgary, with most of the damage to infrastructure being wind-related. Alex Kwan with Calgary Fire says the storm has provided a bit of opportunity for some new starts with the department.
7: We just trained a new intake of water rescuers, so we do have some stations where that has been traditionally staffed with two members. We've been staffing with three just to make sure that we do have all the resources in place.
2: The forecast is calling for a breakup of the clouds tomorrow and maybe even sunshine later this week. I'm Andrea Montgomery.
1: The Alberta NDP says the UCP appointing a retired judge to its boundaries panel is irregular and raises concerns. A UCP-led committee aimed at redrawing the electoral ridings map ahead of the 2027 election will be chaired by former Provincial Court Justice Brian O'Farrell. The opposition party says the acting Chief Justice, Canadian Bar Association, and the Law Society all declined to participate, citing irregularity. It also claims O'Farrell donated once to the UCP, including as recently as 2025, and questioned his ability to be impartial. The UCP says O'Farrell can be trusted to head the panel, noting he was free to participate in the political process in his personal life.
0: We will have to wait and see if gas tax relief is on the way soon, but we're hearing it can't come soon enough for some. 660's Darren Rathwell hears from those who want Alberta to kill its gas tax.
3: Dallas Straza is with SBE Wholesale Flowers, distributing flowers to shops in Alberta and BC, says her company has absorbed a lot of the higher cost of fuel, but it's taking a toll on the flower importer and its industry.
8: People are buying less flowers, so the cost of their gas and then the cost of the flowers going up is significantly affecting everybody's sales across the board.
3: Straza says it's time the province kill its gas tax, not wait for a possible cut July 1st under the tax relief program. And the Canadian Federation of Independent Business saying 8 in 10 members surveyed also want the gas tax gone. This is Coyote Southwood.
9: Businesses have told us, they have to absorb these rising fuel costs. Nearly 80% of small businesses in the province have told us that.
3: Drillin Betcha, owner of Flash Express Courier in Calgary, says while he's still making profit, gas is taking a cut, and Betcha, too, wants the tax gone.
10: I think in Canada, we definitely deserve lower fuel prices, and we can have lower fuel prices with the resources that we have here.
3: I'm Darren Rathwell.
1: The Canadian Teachers Federation launching a petition calling on the federal government to annul or repeal future provincial use of the notwithstanding clause in restricting workers' rights to strike and collectively bargain. 660's Shilpa Downton has more.
6: We are living through a time of really significant social upheaval and uncertainty, where the ground beneath many of the institutions that we count on feels increasingly unstable.
13: Teacher leaders from across Canada are in Banff this week discussing the challenges facing public education and the overuse of the notwithstanding clause. Clint Johnston is president of the Canadian Teachers Federation.
6: The notwithstanding clause was intended to be used in the most extreme of cases, those cases where balancing the rights of different groups seemed nearly impossible, and there was a recognition that some people would lose rights.
13: The leaders representing more than 420,000 educators are calling for limits, especially when it comes to workers' rights. The joint call for action is making its way to Ottawa, and organizers are encouraging Canadians to sign the petition before it closes July 24th. I'm Shilpa Downton.
0: It is a buyer's market in Calgary. The Calgary Real Estate Board says housing inventory climbed in May, but total sales and inventory continue their downward trends. Year over year, sales have dropped by around 16%, while new listings are also down by about 13%. The average benchmark price for homes compared to 2025 dropped to $570,000 from nearly $590,000. That's a drop of 3% year over year. But Krebs says this is creating a more competitive market for buyers. Chief Economist Anne Marie Lurie also says there continues to be concerns over the rising cost of living and slower migration. Canada U.S. Trade Minister Dominic LeBlanc met with his American counterpart in Washington today. Speaking to reporters after his meeting with U.S. Trade Representative Jamieson Greer and Canada's chief trade negotiator, LeBlanc said it was a positive discussion.
14: Madame Charette and I raised the longstanding issues around sectoral tariffs on issues critical to the Canadian economy, automobiles, steel, aluminum, softwood lumber, of course. We raised those issues with Ambassador Greer. We'll continue some further exchanges over the coming days this week.
0: LeBlanc also says they discussed a letter he sent to his American and Mexican counterparts yesterday in which he confirmed Canada would be ready to extend CUSMA by 16 years. Official CUSMA trade talks have yet to start between Ottawa and Washington, but the U.S. and Mexico have

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2: It's time for traffic and weather together. And the traffic center this afternoon, here's Michelle Yee.
3: Well, the wet conditions continue to make for a slow ride home this afternoon. Couple of issues still on the go. Northbound Deer Patrol just north of 32nd Avenue of the Northeast. We do still have the right-hand lane blocked. You do need to see to the left as you're making your way through. But right now, northbound Deerfoot, the heaviest of the delays, just between 32nd Avenue and 64th Ave. Southbound Deer Patrol, though, you're still busy from the Gaffero Bridge as you make your way towards Anderson Road. Now, we have cleared out the earlier collision east. 17th Avenue at 33rd Street Southeast, but do keep in mind, in the Northeast, we are still dealing with a closure for 32nd Street Northeast. Northbound 32nd Street is closed at Sunridge Way, and then southbound 32nd Street, you're closed at 24th Avenue Northeast. Again, you can use Barlow or 36th Street Northeast as alternative routes, but police are on scene redirecting traffic. Now, in the Greenview Industrial area, we also have another collision involving a pedestrian. This is at 1st Street and 41st Avenue Northeast, so do expect delays as you make your way through that stretch. The earlier issue, though, southbound Stony approaching 16th Avenue in the Northwest, that has also been cleared out. Volume has been easing off quite nicely for Stony. You're still quite busy, though, for Glenmore both directions, northbound Crowchild, as well as southbound McLeod, making your way towards James McEvitt Road. And we do continue to see delays as you make your way in and out of the downtown core. Now, if there's any other problems you do come across, Basil's off at 403-291-0066. 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Here's your weather forecast with meteorologist Kevin Stanfield.
4: Our average high is 19 degrees for this time of year, and tomorrow we're right back to 17. A mix of sun and cloud is expected, with a chance for some afternoon drizzle. Southeast wind, 30 kilometers per hour. The low falls back to 10 degrees. A mix of sun and cloud greets us as well on Thursday, with a late day chance for thunder showers. West wind hits 30 kilometers per hour and boosts our high to 22. Tonight, we might see just a spot of rain with a low of 6.
2: Right now in Calgary, light rain and 8 degrees. The Stanley Cup Final gets underway tonight. Leo has sports in about 2 minutes. And in 60 seconds, the latest headlines. 6:60 news time, 5:44.
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2: Light rain and 8 degrees in downtown Calgary. Here's what's making news right now. Two people have critical injuries following a collision this afternoon involving pedestrians and a vehicle in the Sunridge area in the Northeast. It happened around 3:45, and the police investigation has led to road closures at 32nd Street and 20th Avenue. According to police, the driver did remain on scene. Stay with 660 News for updates in traffic on Traffic on the Ones. The latest numbers from the Calgary Real Estate Board for the month of May indicate it's a buyer's market in the city. Year over year, sales are down by about 16% and new listings declined by 13%. The average benchmark price for homes is also down from a year ago, tumbling 3% from about $590,000 to $570,000. Crab blending the declines on

0: the rising cost of living and slower migration. And coming up after sports, the federal New Democrats want to ban floor crossings in the House of Commons. Now, 660 Sports, from Sportsnet 960, here's Leo Irnawine.
1: All eyes in the hockey world turn to Raleigh, North Carolina tonight, where the Carolina Hurricanes host the Vegas Golden Knights for Game 1 of the NHL Stanley Cup Finals. When asked what it takes to beat an opponent that mirrors his team's relentless approach, Vegas head coach John Tortorella made it clear his group is only focused on their own game plan.
2: I know the way we're going to play, and we're going to try to do the best we can in our style. As the series goes on, we're going to have to get better. Whatever people say, what our style is, their style is, I really don't care. I know how we're prepared to play, and we're going to go about it that way.
1: You can watch the opening puck drop at 6 o'clock in about 15 minutes on Sportsnet, or listen live on Sportsnet 960 The Fan. Out west, a familiar face taken over behind the bench for the Vancouver Canucks as the club introduced former forward Manny Malhotra as their new head coach. Malhotra takes the jump to the big club after leading their AHL affiliate in Abbotsford to a Calder Cup championship in 2025. In other front office news, Joe Sakic also back in the general manager chair for the Colorado Avalanche. Sakic resumes general manager duties for the foreseeable future after Chris McFarland left Colorado today to become the new GM of the Nashville Predators. He's replacing Barry Trotz. And finally in the majors, the Toronto Blue Jays are locked in an interleague road battle against the Atlanta Braves right now. Jays third baseman Kazuma Okamoto launched his 13th homer of the year to bring the game to tied at 2-2. We're in the bottom of the second right now. You can catch all the action live on Sportsnet 1. 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
0: It's one of the ways the Carney Liberal government has been able to become a majority government. And now the federal New Democrats want floor crossing banned. NDP House Leader Don Davies will introduce legislation today to ban members of Parliament from crossing the floor without the approval of their constituents. He spoke in March about the floor crossings, reacting to a Nunavut MP's move to join the Liberals.
8: I'm becoming increasingly concerned by the way that Mr. Carney is trying to stitch together a majority government in this country. Whether or not there's a majority government is fundamentally a decision of the Canadian people at the ballot box. And it should happen that way, not through backroom deals, cut behind closed doors in Ottawa.
0: The bill would require a by-election of MPs to sit as independents until the next general election. Conservative leader Pierre Poilievre has insisted that separatist sentiment in both Alberta and Quebec is being driven by the Liberals and their policies.
9: When Conservatives are in power, we unite the country. In fact, even in Quebec, 10 years ago under Stephen Harper, the separatist movement was wiped out.
0: But Bloc Québécois House Leader Christine Normandine pointed out Quebec elected a Parti Québécois government in 2012 while the federal Conservatives were in office. Coming up in 60 seconds, traffic and weather together on the ones and ahead of the market minute at 56. We set the stage for Game 1 of the Stanley Cup Final between the Vegas Golden Knights and Carolina Hurricanes. 660 News Time, 550.
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0: It's 5:51, time for traffic and weather together on the ones. In the traffic center, here's Michelle.
13: Well, we have been seeing volume easing off quite nicely in the last few minutes. Still a little busy as you head further north out of the city. Do keep in mind, wind gusts are also still pushing up to 50K. So highways surrounding and for Stony Trail, Satina Trail, as you make your way around the city, you're really feeling those crosswinds, so you do want to take care. Now, northbound Deerfoot Trail, just north of 32nd Avenue, we still have the right-hand lane currently blocked. Northbound Deerfoot, you will just be busy between 32nd Avenue and 64th Ave at the moment, and southbound Deerfoot Trail, you're busy just between Heritage and Anderson at the moment. Now, of course, we have been dealing with a closure as well. This was due to an earlier pedestrian collision in the Sunridge area. You're going to find northbound 32nd Street Northeast closed at Sunridge Way, and southbound 32nd Street Northeast is closed at 24th Avenue Northeast. So again, you do want to use 36th Street or Barlow Trail, but police will redirect you if you are in that stretch. Now, the other pedestrian collision, though, in the Greenview Industrial area at 1st Street and 41st Avenue Northeast, that has been cleared out. Do keep in mind, we are still seeing some steady delays as you make your way in and out of the core. That does conclude Memorial Drive around the downtown area. 16th Avenue has been easing off nicely, much the same for Crowchild in both directions. Glenmore, you're still seeing some steady delays between 14th Street and Deerfoot. And of course, southbound McLeod, you're backed up to Anderson, making your way to James McKevitt Road, and then both directions to Canyon Meadows. Also very slow, just trying to connect onto McLeod Trail at the moment. Now, if you do come across any other problems slowing you down this afternoon, you can always pass those off at 403-291-0066. 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Here's your weather forecast now with meteorologist Kevin Stanfield.
14: Our low falls to 6 degrees, with Wednesday bringing partly cloudy conditions and a slight chance for some light showers. And I mean light this time. Southeast wind 20 to 30 kilometers per hour with a high of 17 degrees. West wind up to 30 kilometers per hour on Thursday with a chance for late day thundershowers as the high gets to 22. Then on Friday, the wind's a lot lighter. Lots of sunshine with a high of 23.
0: It is currently 8 degrees in Calgary with light rain and the wind gusting out of the north at 47 kilometers an hour. Well, who takes game one? The Vegas Golden Knights and Carolina Hurricanes are in Raleigh tonight as the Stanley Cup Final begins. Game time, 6 o'clock on Sportsnet. We get more from 660's Alex Sixero.
15: As the Sens, the Flyers, and the Habs all found out, the Carolina Hurricanes are a nightmare to play against. The Hurricanes rolled through the first three rounds, going 12-1, and they're back in the final for the first time in 20 years. Hurricanes winger Jordan Martinook.
16: Next to birth of kids and weddings, I think this is probably the best moment of my life. So can embrace it, take it all in, and give everything I got for my team, and our team's going to get everything we got.
15: While the Golden Knights really started to peak when the playoffs began, they've been getting contributions from top players like Jack Eichel and Mitch Marner, and goaltender Carter Hart has been standing on his head. I'm Alex Sixero.
0: The BTS Army may invade Las Vegas in September. The K-pop supergroup is among the acts set to perform at the iHeart Music Festival. 660's Eva Franciscato has the details.
17: BTS, Benson Boone, Cardi B, and Lainey Wilson are among the musicians set to perform at the iHeartRadio Music Festival at Las Vegas's T-Mobile Arena. I live my day as if it was the last, live my day as if there was no past. Zara Larsson, Snoop Dogg, the Goo Goo Dolls, and Weezer are also set to perform. The show will be hosted by Ryan Seacrest. On social media, BTS fans are already freaking out at the chance to see the K-pop band perform, while others say the lineup is fire and the whole show is going to be epic. Pre-sale tickets go on sale June 10th, while general tickets go on sale June 12th. The show will be broadcast live on Disney Plus September 18th and 19th. I'm Eva Franciscato.
0: WTI oil with a gain of $1.60 on the day to $93.76 a barrel. 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
0: 6:60 news time, 5:57. Time now for the Market Minute. Here's John Leatherby.
24: Mexico recommending the extension of the trade deal among Canada, the U.S., and Mexico for another 16 years. U.S.-Canada Trade Minister Dominic LeBlanc meeting with his U.S. counterpart in Washington today as this country and the U.S. haven't started head-to-head talks. The Mexicans and U.S. wrapped up their first round of talks, concentrating on the auto sector. LeBlanc has also sent a letter to all involved recommending the deal be renewed for that 16-year window. A climate advocacy group says attempts to push corporate Canada to reduce emissions have failed to yield the desired results. Investors for Paris Compliance, which for the past 5 years has asked companies to honor their voluntary climate commitments, says financial market regulators now have to step in. A senior advisor with the organization says prodding big corporations to budge on emissions reductions has been proven tough. As a result, he says financial regulators have to take bolder steps, such as requiring companies to make climate risk disclosures. This was a record day for the TSX. Bay Street finishing higher by 1.25%. 35,169, breaking through the 35,000-point plateau for the first time. It was up higher by 434. The Dow Jones in the black by 228 points. S&P now on a 9-day winning streak. It's up by 9 points. The NASDAQ finished higher by 7. The Canadian dollar, 72.27 cents U.S. At the Business Center, I'm John Leatherby.
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1: Good afternoon. It's Tuesday, June 2nd. I'm Mark Strachik.
0: And I'm Pete Curtis in Calgary. Light rain at 8 degrees. Here's this breaking news right now.
1: Two people have critical injuries after being hit by a vehicle in the northeast this afternoon.
17: The heaviest rainfall volume award goes to Staveley this week that got 139 millimeters of rain. Calgary not far behind, though, hitting 110. The numbers as the puddles start to fade away coming up.
29: How much is gasoline setting you back? Could be weeks away for tax relief, but some are calling on the province to kill the gas tax now.
30: Ground beneath many of the institutions that we count on feels increasingly unstable.
31: Presidents of teachers organizations across the country are sounding the alarm over the misuse of the notwithstanding clause.
2: Hurricanes and the Golden Knights in the Cup Final, Game 1 just a few moments away from Raleigh. Sports at 15.
24: After breaking through the 35,000 plateau for the first time, TSX finishes higher.